0: To the horse lady.
1: Get out of the way.
2: To the horse lady.
0: Yeah, you are. So, but this bourbon I'm so proud of. It's so good.
3: Wow. Smooth.
4: This is the Immaculate Refreshment.
1: Well played.
4: It's a strawberry basil bourbon smash, essentially, with the Bradshaw flagship.
3: Well, a couple more of these.
0: Oh, my God.
4: Absolutely fantastic. It's designed to be a really good, fun, refreshing summertime beverage.
2: Yeah. Don't have too many because we got to go do that podcast.
0: Really good style.
3: Suddenly you're Foster Brooks. I love it.
5: We always love when you're here.
0: Well, I'll be back next week. I got nothing to do.
5: Well, we'll have you. All right, still to come this morning, Millie Alcock and Eve Ridley are here to tell us about making their big screen debuts in the action-packed blockbuster Supergirl. Then later, what to shop this week? Huge summer sales for the home and on the go, up to 87% off. We'll be right back.
3: Giddy up. It's one of those things where...
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0: We are so excited to welcome our next guest to Studio 1A, making their big screen debuts in one of the summer's most anticipated movies, Supergirl.
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0: Absolutely.
2: So Millie Alcock plays the title superhero, and Eve Ridley, she stars as Ruthie Marie Knowle.
3: In the film, they team up to save Supergirl's pup, Krypto, and take on a dangerous villain. Take a look.
4: When I asked for your help, I did not know you were so capable.
5: Yeah. You won the lottery.
4: Why couldn't you do that on my planet?
5: I get my powers from the yellow sun. The red sun makes me normal.
4: Then why would you choose to be under a red sun?
5: Well, because the whiskey don't work so good when I'm like this.
4: With abilities like that, you're sure to be able to take on Krem.
5: Enough. You're coming with me to find Krem.
6: Congratulations. You wore me down.
0: All right. So, Millie, Eve, it is so good to see you guys this morning. Thanks for being here.
5: Oh, thanks for having
7: us. Thank you.
3: So, Millie, you talked earlier about all the stunts that you had to do.
7: Yes.
3: Eve, you were in a lot of action scenes. Is it true that you didn't know you'd be doing stunts?
7: Nope. I didn't.
5: Really?
7: No.
5: When did you find out?
7: When they said, come down to London to this country. I came onto this production not knowing I would be involved in that side of things, so...
3: How did it work out
7: for you? It was a nice surprise. It was a lovely surprise. It was a lot of fun. We're very lucky to have such an amazing stunt team. And, I mean, it's something I've never done before. So
2: yeah.
7: It was, I mean,
3: you
7: I can...
3: You rose to the occasion.
5: Yeah.
7: It's a good party trick. I can use it slow now. I'm not complaining.
0: Yeah. Oh, that's great.
3: You can break it out at any time. And, Millie, I hear that David Cornsweet, who played Superman, warned you of the bruising.
5: The bruising. I got a lot of bruises.
3: Did you?
5: Yeah,
3: really?
5: From like all the harnesses and all the stunt work. But then you get really proud.
3: Yeah.
5: And you just start like sending photos to the stunt team. Like,
3: look at how big
5: you're
3: this
5: one. You're kind of like, look at all these. Yeah, this is getting really nice and purple. But yeah, I mean, it's all kind of part of the job. And there is something really satisfying in this
3: way of bruising.
5: Yeah.
2: In the film, it's really cool, this dynamic between the two of you, again, not to give away too much of the film, but there is this really cool dynamic. We're, like, saving Krypto. But I also got the sense when I was watching it, like, she's kind of like a kid sister, sort of, as the film goes on. Is that sort of how the dynamic is in real life, too?
5: Yeah. I feel very maternal. I don't want anything ever bad to happen to her ever in her life. And that's just, like, not going to happen.
7: Yeah, I'm just very lucky to be able to work with Millie.
5: Yeah.
2: Aww. Aww.
7: She's so talented. She's so kind. She's a beautiful person inside and out.
5: I'm blushing.
2: Oh, wow.
3: It's really funny.
5: Yeah.
0: So Eve, there's the villain in the show, played by Matthias Schoenaerts. He, in full costume, when you first saw him, you said you were like really frightened.
7: Yeah. I was. No, because I was told I would meet him out of costume and makeup.
0: Oh,
7: and that didn't happen.
0: Gosh.
7: So it was my first day of shooting. And I met him. Like
0: that's disturbing.
7: And I just saw him walk out of the shadows. And it was like, it was like being in a horror movie.
5: Yeah.
3: Yeah. You're like, remember, this is real life.
7: This is real life. I've actually got to act alongside this.
3: Yeah.
7: But I mean, under all of that makeup, he's such a
5: lovely
7: guy.
5: He's so sweet.
0: He's a pussycat.
7: The sweetest. And yeah.
5: Yeah.
2: Really, really quickly, you grew up in Australia.
5: Yeah.
2: This is your first feature film, but a lot of folks probably know you from the Game of Thrones prequel. I heard recently that after season one, you actually applied for like a regular job.
5: Yeah. Like, I applied at a bakery.
3: Really?
5: Yeah.
3: Did you get that job?
5: Yeah. And then I had to turn it down.
0: Oh, wow.
5: Because I was working. I just like wanted like normality. I wanted routine. You know, being an actor, sometimes you're not hired for months, and I kind of went into this pit of, oh my god, I'm never going to work again. It was a fluke.
0: Wow.
7: I didn't know that.
5: Yeah, I did. So I played for Violet's in London. It's a very, very lovely bakery.
2: But it seems like
3: it's... Do you bake?
5: No.
2: But you could act.
5: I can act.
2: Yeah,
0: you could act like a baker.
2: Pretend to be a baker.
5: I can use the till.
2: Yeah. Well, we're glad you didn't take the baking job.
5: Yeah, yeah.
3: Eve, I heard you kind of had a little side gig on set making bracelets.
0: Oh, wow. Yeah. Lovely.
3: Is that, like, therapeutic to you? Like,
7: yes,
3: were you really
7: definitely
3: hoping to make some money off of it?
7: I mean, it was... No, so you can make donations, and we donated it to a charity in the end.
0: Oh, that's lovely.
2: Oh, that's awesome. Wow.
7: I guess it was a way to, like, decompress after tutoring, after some, like, harder scenes. So this is Supergirl 1, and this is the Lobo 1.
5: Yeah.
0: Oh, that's cool.
2: That's awesome. Mm-hmm.
0: Millie, is this true? This is your first live interview?
5: Yeah. Well, about an hour ago.
0: Yeah,
5: it's also Eve's first live interview.
0: Wow, for both of you.
5: Both of us.
0: Is it everything you thought it would be?
5: Huh?
0: Is it everything you thought it would be?
5: It's everything I thought it would be and more.
2: Oh, more.
3: And And you guys get to do this together. That's
5: yeah.
0: And you're delightful together,
3: well,
0: too.
3: Well, since we know you love bracelets, we've got our Today Show bracelets here. That we'd like to.
5: Oh, these are amazing.
2: Yes.
0: We actually made those.
3: Yes, Al makes them in his first.
5: Did you? No. Just lie.
2: Just lie.
5: Just lie.
2: He's an actor.
0: I'm a weatherman.
3: You guys are so great. Thank you so much.
5: Oh, thank
3: for being
5: you.
3: Here.
5: Thanks for the bracelet.
3: Congratulations on everything. Supergirl flies into theaters and IMAX nationwide this Friday, June 26th.
2: All right. We hope this is the first of many appearances. Coming up, we're going to show you what to shop this week, ladies and gentlemen, including a kitchen upgrade just in time for summer. More than 80% off. Be careful there, Chassie. Yikes, those digits. Wow. Third hour, right back after this.
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1: 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I mean, so it's incredible. And who doesn't love Michael Kors? 81% off on Michael Kors. And I love these little crossbodies. Mm-hmm. I mean, hands-free, right? And so stylish. Mm-hmm. Perfect size. I mean, you can do for the little MK logo or real leather. Normally, these are $234, wow. Starting at $234. Mm-hmm. Today, they start at just $44, wow. And such a great opportunity mm-hmm. to elevate your everyday bag.
2: Yeah, just I mean, throw this with a white t-shirt and jeans.
1: Exactly.
2: And
1: Michael Kors for $44.
0: Greg needs a new earrings.
1: Yes, he does.
3: And
1: this
3: for
1: is our biggest deal of the day. 87% off these gorgeous 18-karat gold-plated earrings. These are from Kate and Chloe. And look, they have beautiful Swarovski accent stones, so 36 on the entire pair. Mm-hmm. And normally, the price on these is $130. Yeah. Today, we're getting them for under $17.
2: Oh, my goodness.
1: I mean, I'm wearing them now. You can dress them up. These are beautiful. Yeah. So, I love it.
2: $17.
0: ABC, okay. Always be charging.
1: I know. Always be charging, right? And we're getting 86% off this really cool magnetic wireless charger. And you can charge two devices at once.
0: Oh, wow.
1: And
2: with
1: I love
2: with
1: it. Yes. And so, your phone connects to the magnetic side, and then you can plug in on it as well.
2: Great. How long does the charge last?
1: Oh, gosh, it lasts such a long time. I charge my entire phone in an hour, and then you can charge your phone three full times on one full charge.
0: And it comes in two sizes.
1: Yeah, these are so good. 86% off. So they start at $159. Today,
2: $21. That's wild.
1: A cool deal for hot sleepers.
2: Nice.
1: Feel this.
0: Oh,
1: this
0: I love
1: is
0: that.
1: A cooling blanket. It is so soft and silky. And what I love about it, it's made with special Japanese cooling fibers, so it helps to absorb body heat. And the brand says that it helps to lower body temperature up to 5 degrees.
2: Wow. You should wrap this around you in the studio.
1: Exactly. I have this on the end of my bed.
0: That's not a bad idea.
1: Right? And it feels so good. So 76% off. So normally $149. Today, $36.
2: That's incredible.
1: Okay.
2: I can smell the hot peppers.
1: I know. Who needs an upgrade for their knives? These are so great. So we're getting 83% off this 14-piece set. Everything you need, 6 everyday essential knives, 6 steak knives, also kitchen shears and this block. And these are really high quality knives. They're, look at you
0: They're
1: eating
0: sweet
1: that.
0: Peppers.
1: Yeah, so this is high carbon stainless steel. Also, they're dishwasher safe. And get this, 83% off, so normally $200, just $33.
2: And it has the knife sharpener.
1: Yes, and the knife sharpener. And last but not least,
0: Scrub Mommy.
2: I love Scrub
1: 30%
2: man.
1: Off the Scrub Mommy.
0: You love a sponge.
1: I know.
0: Sponges.
1: These are cult favorite sponges from Scrub Daddy. I mean, they're two-sided. And look, the eyes, they're actually to get a grip. They have a purpose.
0: Function.
1: Yeah, and the mouth.
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9: Feels all right with Jenna and Chanel. 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
11: Hi, everybody. It is Monday. It's June 22nd. Chanel is off, but look who's here.
12: It's me.
11: Our co-host is one of our very favorites, Matt Rogers.
12: He's JBH.
11: Actor, podcaster, you do it all.
12: Oh, please.
11: Matt Rogers.
12: You do it all. Okay. Looking stunning in the morning.
11: Well, I like your kind of embroidery look.
12: Thank you so much. This is they are a wonderful little place called Casa Grace.
11: Yes.
12: And I've worn, remember the shacket I wore that one time?
11: That patchwork?
12: Yeah.
11: Yes.
12: That was them too.
11: Aww.
12: At Casa Grace Quilts. Follow them.
11: I remember it was patchworked.
12: Yeah.
11: Well,
12: who doesn't love a patchwork quilt?
11: It was Father's Day weekend.
12: It was.
11: You had a wonderful, I saw a picture of you and your dad.
12: I went to go see Schmigadoon on Broadway. Aww. Oh, there's us at Carmine's.
11: Oh.
12: We did such a typical Broadway sojourn. We did, Schmigadoon, which won Best Musical at the Tony Awards this year, and it's so good, you see why. And then we went to Carmine's, and I had a huge chicken parm, family style.
11: And a dirty martini.
12: And a filthy dirty martini.
11: Did you wake up with a little indigestion, or no?
12: I actually did wake up with a little, and then I went to the mirror, and I was like, huh, puffy.
11: No, you don't look puffy.
12: Well, in the way of, like, you eat a big chicken parm, and you go to Broadway, and then you have a filthy martini.
11: But that's a real, you plan, like, a real Father's Day activity.
12: I like to try, now that I'm not, like, a child, to have something going on for Father's Day and Mother's Day and all the things. What'd you get up to?
11: We did nothing. See, that's what I'm feeling, like, I feel a little guilty, although he said it was perfect.
12: Sometimes nothing is all I ever wanted to do.
11: He laid on the couch. Yeah. This is Henry. I wasn't with my dad. Henry laid on the couch and watched the U.S. Open, and he just wanted the kids to watch it with him.
12: I loved this. So all he wanted was for the kids to be interested in the U.S. Open.
11: Yes, or just feign interest.
12: Yeah.
11: He didn't even care if they were really interested.
12: Just sit here and pretend you're into what I'm into.
11: And then we made him a dinner. Mila made him a burrata and tomato salad.
12: You know, burrata was just my, I don't think so, honey. I don't think so, honey, burrata. I think it's too gooey to be a salad. And the arugula is not my favorite piece of lettuce. That would be Jem.
11: Oh. But I don't mind about the, like, I don't care about the lettuces. You don't even like a burrata.
12: I'm not crazy about a big old tomato.
11: But hold on. Go back to the burrata. If you had a plate with just burrata on it, you wouldn't be excited?
12: Not really. I mean, I don't think so, honey. That's kind of what I said.
11: I know, but you're Italian.
12: No, I'm not. Oh. I'm Greek.
11: Oh.
12: We still get to learn things about each other. No, I'm from Long Island, and so we all act Italian.
11: Yeah, I know. With the last name Rogers, I didn't know.
12: Isn't my real skin tone. I get beat in the morning to make it look like I have tan
11: skin.
12: You
11: are tan.
12: Yeah, who's tanner right now?
11: Wow, we're about the same color.
12: Oh, we are about the same color.
11: We're about the same color. I put a little oil on, can you tell?
12: Like, well, this is all, can I tell you something? Smoke and mirrors. when they take all our makeup off, we're like old crones hissing at the light. It's crazy out here.
11: Well, I know. Can I just say what I did this weekend?
12: What'd you do?
11: I watched you on repeat.
12: Oh, Culture Awards?
11: Over and over again.
12: You want to know why you did that, I think, is because you are affected by a movie that we referenced in the awards, this movie being A Walk to Remember.
11: Well, that's exactly right. I remember watching A Walk to Remember as a teenager, but why I did it and why I showed it to a lot of people in my orbit, including my children, is because you and Bowen sing like angels. Take a look.
12: Okay, I guess we're going to take a look.
11: Take a look.
9: You

0: I wanted a book on it.
1: You know the whole song.
2: Yeah, I wanted to walk out and sing it with you, but you said no.
1: Well, because honestly, I don't think people would have had context. They said no. She points to every producer. Jenna wanted to come out here starting the show
2: singing. Don't y'all think? And they could have done their flashlights and the lights could have been low. And
1: it would have been amazing.
2: My head and pray.
1: Yeah, good.
2: Oh,
1: you're warm in the morning.
2: I'm warm.
1: Yeah, we mean vocally warm.
2: I mean, I don't know what I mean, but I did have to explain to Poppy over and over again.
1: Like what? What
2: Bowen was wearing.
1: Oh, yeah, he had that's called fashion. Poppy, listen, that's called fashion. That thing on Bowen's neck.
2: Is that like a Flying Nun reference?
1: Excuse you. It's a fashion. That's right off, straight off the runway, seriously.
2: What runway is that straight off of?
1: Sometimes, like, fashion's not supposed to make sense.
2: No, I know. And Bowen is chic, so he can wear whatever he wants.
1: Yes.
2: But did it poke you?
1: There was a moment where it was like, you've seen it. Like, go back to the picture for a sec. It was like the long, and we were in a two-shot the whole night.
2: Yes.
1: So it did stab me in the neck at one point. But I made it through the show.
2: You also probably had to be kind of in front of it or behind it. Right?
1: I was sort of behind a little bit. We were negotiating our space. But the night was a huge success.
2: Can we go back and talk about something that happened last week?
1: Oh.
2: That,
1: yeah, this was this weekend.
2: Yes. Was it? No, no.
1: Wait, what? What are we talking about?
2: It happened, I think, on Thursday. Do you remember?
1: Uh-huh.
2: Okay, so the Obama Library opened.
1: Yes. And your dad was back at it with Mrs. Obama.
2: Yes, they were reunited, and there was a moment. So they've had a long-standing sort of joke, which is really not a joke. I mean, my dad was like, it happened. He just handed her an Altoid.
1: He handed her an Altoid, and now so their thing is they sort of pass Altoids at events?
2: Well, he passes Altoids to her. Yes. But, like, you know when you're in church or something?
1: Yeah.
2: And you need something kind of just to do?
1: Yeah.
2: Like, I always pass my kids mints.
1: I gotta tell you, it's like just having a little activity and a friend that you can, like, have that's like, hey, I'm gonna talk a little crap about this right now. You know what I mean? Just, like, a little bit of what I really feel during the event.
2: Both, like, humor. So, anyway, last week, there was grand opening of the Obama Presidential Center in Chicago, which they said was absolutely spectacular.
1: It did look very special.
2: And the music was incredible, and he gifted her a whole tin.
1: Wow.
2: Because I don't think...
1: And that's her with the Altoids.
2: Yes, I don't think they were going to be sitting next to each other at this event because, you know, it was her husband.
1: Yeah, there was a lot going
2: on. They were in the front, and he was behind, but he wanted to make sure.
1: He wanted to make sure.
2: He wanted to make sure if she
1: They should do a line of Altoids together. You know what I mean?
2: If they need any extra cash, that's something they could do.
1: I'm just saying, like, branding, enterprising.
2: I just feel like people love it so much because we're so desperate for civility. Do you know what I mean?
1: Yeah, exactly. I mean, yes, definitely. Especially looking back at, you know, when, you know, your dad was in office and then the Obamas in office.
2: Yes.
1: Like, just where we were then as opposed to now is kind of
2: And also
1: nice
2: that people that are different can love each other.
1: Exactly.
2: Anyway, let's talk Legally Blonde.
1: Yeah.
2: Shall we talk about it?
1: Isn't this crazy? This was the 25th anniversary of Legally Blonde. So Bowen and myself got asked to come moderate a panel with the original cast of Legally Blonde. It was Reese Witherspoon, Jennifer Coolidge, Ali Larder, Selma Blair, Matthew Davis, and Victor Garber, and all the new young cast of the show,
2: Elle. Was there, too.
1: Because there's a new show where Elle goes to, she's in high school.
2: Yes.
1: By the way, that's me and Bowen as Selma Blair and Elle.
2: I mean,
1: Woods
2: y'all
1: cosplay.
2: Really did. I wish we could see split screens because you look just like her.
1: I mean, honestly, so there is a split screen.
2: Yes.
1: That's me and my first day at Harvard drag. Neither of us belonged at Harvard. We didn't think. But being underestimated is just an opportunity.
2: See, you know all the
1: That
2: words.
1: Wasn't a line from the movie.
2: Oh,
1: that
2: was
1: just my own platitude. I just think that being underestimated is only an opportunity. Well, I just kind of think that.
2: I agree with you.
1: Yeah.
2: As somebody that's been underestimated
1: you know
2: my whole life.
1: We showed them.
2: It works out.
1: Yeah, come on
2: it
1: now.
2: It works out. out. Okay, so was it really fun to be with everybody?
1: Crazy. So fun. And also, the thing, too, is I rewatched the movie the night before I had to host this.
2: Yes.
1: Which, you know, twist my arm.
2: Yeah, seriously.
1: I realized I truly do know every word of the film. It's one of those movies where you see it one time, maybe at a formative
2: yes.
1: age, and you already know all the words. Do you have any movies like that from your...
2: Well, Clueless.
1: I was going to say, that's another one.
2: I mean, Clueless, Legally Blonde. What else? What are your, like, trifecta?
1: I mean, I guess the trifecta there is Clueless, Legally Blonde, and Mean Girls,
2: yeah.
1: right? But you know what other movie I know every word
2: what?
1: To involuntarily is Grease.
2: Oh, me too. I love Grease
1: yeah,
2: so much.
1: Yeah, didn't we talk about this?
2: I don't know, but because I love Grease so much, I think that's why I watch your thing over and over again.
1: Oh, because it's singing?
2: Y'all are like musical theater guys. Like, I can see the little musical theater kid in you.
1: I do want to bring variety back.
2: You are know? Bringing it back.
1: Well, I hope so. I mean, that's only
2: maybe
1: once a year.
2: Maybe you could do like a show for NBC, a variety show.
1: Listen, NBC!
2: And Mrs. Obama and my dad's Altoids could be the sponsor.
1: That would be great. We're looking for sponsors. We're already way ahead of ourselves here on this show.
2: But wouldn't that be great?
1: I love it.
2: Okay.
1: We gotta team up.
2: Let's do it. Well, y'all, we have a great show for you. Baby reindeer star Richard Gadd stops by with a new project.
1: Plus, real estate mogul Ryan Serhant takes us on a house hunt to help one couple find a new home.
2: But first, y'all, pop culture expert Norman Baker's here. He's got the scoop on all the hottest Hollywood headlines.
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2: All right, it is time to get you caught up on the latest celebrity headlines in a segment we like to call...
1: The Scoop! Here with us today is pop culture expert Norman Baker, the one and only.
9: Hey, I'm so happy to be here.
2: How are you? Okay, we talked about this on our show. We're going to start with sad news.
9: Okay.
2: We found out that Jelly Roll and his wife, Benny XO, are... Getting a divorce
9: after 10 years of marriage. Oh. We found out last week that he filed for divorce back on Mother's Day after they had like this huge, huge like blowout argument.
2: Mm-hmm.
9: And she talked about it on her podcast, and I think we have a clip of that. Let's take a look.
1: Come on, Bunny.
10: In that argument, I was so fed up and so tired that I just looked at him and I said, well, then file the divorce papers. You know, he was so mad and we were so emotional that he ended up doing exactly what I told him to do and filing the divorce papers. It was not mutual. Even though I told him to file the divorce papers, I was speaking out of anger and just frustration.
1: Oh.
9: Yeah.
1: So, but, that's unfortunately what happens when you skip someone a big direction.
9: Uh-huh.
2: Exactly. But they have both said that they're still really great friends, and Jelly Roll
9: they're
2: also.
9: Still great friends. She goes on to say on that podcast, though, that they had like a lot of problems communicating with each other.
1: Mm.
9: So I don't know how you like have a hard time communicating with someone whose entire life story is tattooed on his face.
2: Yes.
9: But I do believe that like they are working it out. She wanted to go to couples therapy.
1: Mm.
9: He didn't. And, but I think it's sort of kind of like amicable now.
2: Okay.
9: And he actually was in concert over the weekend and he spoke out about it. Let's take a look at that.
1: Yeah, let's see his side.
11: Me and my wife are best friends. We will always be best friends. We just got off the phone earlier today. Nobody cheated on nobody. She just did a whole podcast about it. You can go watch it. Every word of it is the truth. That will be my best friend forever. This is the only time I will ever speak about it. Bunny, I love you, baby. Thank you for those 10 years. They were incredible. Thank you for the next 10 years of friendship and 20 beyond that.
9: Aw.
1: So, I think they should start a reality show now as friends.
9: I feel like we need it.
1: I'm hooked.
2: I feel like she even said, like, date my husband on the podcast.
9: Yeah, right? She did.
2: So that could be the angle.
9: I feel like they're lobsters. Like, they will always be, like, connected to each other. Mm-hmm. They're going to find their way back to each other.
1: And wait, lobsters?
2: You know, yeah. Lobsters mate for life.
9: Yeah.
1: Do they?
9: It's a term Phoebe made popular in Friends. They're lobsters.
2: They still have a child together.
9: They might still have a child together. They started before all this happened. They started an IVF journey where they got a surrogate and they planned to have a baby, but they broke up. She still is planning to continue this journey. And she says they're going to co-parent together. And I think that's great.
1: This is where the new reality show comes in.
9: Yes. They're getting back together though.
1: Yeah.
2: Let's talk about T-Swift. Everybody thought she was having a bachelorette party, but do we have confirmation on that?
9: There's never true confirmation with anything with Taylor, but yeah, she had a big party at Rhode Island, her big mansion in Rhode Island. Yeah. Shout out to Taylor and Bravo for making Rhode Island a hit right now. Usually that mansion is dark and nobody's there. But last week, cars, black SUVs,
1: fireworks.
9: Shout out to TMZ for giving us a video of some fireworks. Mm-hmm. There we go.
1: Look at that. Yeah, that's a bachelorette moment.
9: I know.
1: That screams bachelorette to me.
2: Seriously, I agree.
9: And then there was a shot of her, what looks like her best friend Abigail, who was on the balcony. So,
2: what if Abigail was just having a family vacation?
9: You think it's Abigail's family party?
2: I mean,
1: she really popped off.
9: Right.
1: That's true.
2: But I mean, the fireworks could have been for another person's event.
9: True. Yeah. It was adjacent to the house,
2: which is
9: really
2: a hotel right there.
9: Yeah.
2: Okay.
1: So, speaking of confirmed weddings.
2: Yes.
9: Yes.
1: This, I think, these are my favorite photos ever taken.
9: Turner
1: and Dua Lipa.
9: Dua Lipa. Wow. Dua Peep looks great. Look at how amazing
1: Dua
9: she looks.
1: Dua Peep. Oh my God,
9: amazing.
1: You were there.
2: Look at those. Look at the wedding gown.
9: Beautiful. Chanel, crystals, feathers. She looks amazing.
1: I don't think there's ever been two more beautiful people.
9: I know.
1: And he's got to be James Bond.
9: He's going to be James, maybe.
1: I mean, that's what all the buzz is on the street.
9: Uh-huh.
2: And we hope that's true.
9: Yeah. She looks downright levitating.
1: Okay,
9: bye. I'll see myself out.
2: Yeah. You don't have to leave yet, Norman, but pretty soon, because we have another segment. Thank you, Norman.
9: Thank you, guys.
2: Coming up, baby reindeer star Richard Gadd is here.
1: He's got a thrilling new show, Jenna. We'll catch up with him next.
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2: The world got to know Richard Gadd in 2024 when he created and starred in Baby Reindeer, the thrilling series that smashed Netflix records and swept award season.
1: In his new project, Half Man, Richard plays a violent and unstable ex-con who reunites with his stepbrother, both thinking the other one ruined their lives. Let's take a look.
16: You know, she used to call you King Rat. You know why? Because you act like royalty. But you belong in the gutter. You're a gutter rat who looks in a mirror and sees a king.
1: Oh, let's go.
2: We were saying we feel like you're going to sweep award season again.
17: Oh, that's very kind.
1: Expectations nice and high for you.
2: Even though we said earlier, low expectations
1: yeah,
2: equals
1: exactly.
2: a happy life.
1: Yeah.
2: There was a serious physical transformation for this role. Talk about what you had to do to get into, before and after.
17: Yeah, well, I knew in order to get people to buy me as Reuben Powers, I haven't come from Donnie Dunn, this kind of thin, neurotic sort of comedian who overthought everything and made all the wrong decisions, to somebody who didn't care about anyone, who was violent, impulsively violent and sort of aggressive. Yeah. I knew I needed to change almost everything about myself in order to do it. So I worked out constantly. I had a personal trainer. I had a nutritionist. I had this company make meals for me to the calorie count that was required. And I worked out about 6 days a week, sometimes twice a day. And it was so much. It was so much.
1: And what about the beard? Because there was a beard there that
2: looks
1: like...
2: The beard and the haircut.
1: Yeah. How comfortable was it?
17: Well, I never knew I could grow a beard so badly until I tried it.
1: Yeah.
17: But that was one of the worst parts of it. I mean, the weight training was tough, but the beard and living with that beard was one of the worst parts of it. And I remember when we finished filming, we had one day of pickup, so I had to keep it for about another 6 months.
1: Living with it, even though you're like counting the minutes. But that was a good TikTok reveal, by the way.
17: Oh, yeah.
1: You did the beard to no beard.
17: Oh, yes.
1: That's how you do it at home if you're TikToking. This man knows.
17: Yeah, I had to shed it all. I felt like about 10 years younger.
1: Yeah, I bet.
2: Baby Reindeer was such a hit, as we said earlier. What has it been like to kind of be in something like that
1: pops off,
2: and come out on the other side?
17: Yeah, it was 0 to 100 very, very quick. Like the show came out on Thursday, I think it was April 11th, 2024, and by Sunday I felt like I couldn't really go anywhere. I remember leaving the flat, I jumped on a line bike, one of those electric bikes in London, and people were just swarming me on this line bike, and then I cycled into town and people were shouting at me at traffic lights and you know, Baby Reindeer, is that you? Because that's a line that Martha says in the show, so people always go, Baby Reindeer, is that you? Everywhere I go. And it's funny, I was even up the Eiffel Tower yesterday for Father's Day, took my dad up the Eiffel Tower, and up the top of the Eiffel Tower I was getting recognized still from
1: Jeez.
17: So it's crazy ubiquitous, and I'm very proud of it, but it's I couldn't believe the scale of it.
1: Yeah, and it did take you to every award show where you won everything deservedly. And I heard you had a memorable run-in with a hero of yours, Steve Martin.
17: Yes,
1: who's a hero of everyone.
2: Yes.
1: What was that like?
17: Well, I love Steve Martin. And I grew up, I'm just not only enjoying his work, but I loved his autobiography. I remember that.
2: Yeah, me too.
17: And it gave me so much hope because he was an alternative comedian. And I was an alternative comedian. And he went on to sell out stadiums, become this huge commercial entity. And it made me think it was possible. So I saw him at the Emmys and I thought, I've got to go up to him. But I kept bottling it. I kept saying he doesn't want to chat to me. But then when I won the first Emmy, I thought maybe this is
1: what you're like, when I'm holding this, it's kind of like a hall pass. I can go anywhere I want.
2: Armor.
17: Yeah, exactly. So I tapped him on the shoulder. I said, hey, can I get a photo? And he said, only if I can get one too.
2: Been amazing.
17: Yeah, I couldn't believe it. And so that was one of those surreal moments where I realized the show had taken on this quite epic scale.
2: You just said, I mean, you're a comedian, but Half Man is actually intense.
17: Oh, yeah.
2: Baby Reindeer was intense.
17: Yes.
2: Talk about what Half Man's about. I know it's about male rage, repression.
17: Yeah, exactly. It's about male rage, repression, violence. I thought it would be interesting to take two men who are kind of quite broken in their adulthood. You meet them in a very sort of scary, very odd place at the very start of the series, and then you flash back to their childhood and you see all this learned behavior and prejudices that they soak up that go on to kind of corrupt them in later life. It's an exploration of these learned behaviors we develop in our childhood that go on to kind of cause these kind of destructive behaviors in later life. So it's basically an exploration of male violence. Violence and rage.
2: Will you do comedy? I mean, that's not comedy. Will you do more comedy? Are you like desperate for comedy?
1: You're such a light guy. Yeah. I mean, like, it does seem like I want to see the comedy project.
2: Yes,
1: from
2: exactly.
1: You too.
17: Well, comedy is always in me. I owe comedy everything because comedy is how I got into television.
1: Yeah,
17: in the first place. I really wanted to do like a socially realist, very like sort of like piece exploring like the kind of depths of humanity, like in a lot of ways. But comedy will never, it will always be an itch that I'll need to scratch.
2: So yes.
17: Watch this space.
1: Yeah, there we go. We're watching the space.
2: You're also a big football fan, Scottish, yes. Scottish football fan, right?
17: Yeah, massive.
2: They're in the World Cup for the first time in a bit.
17: Oh, yeah, 28 years.
18: It's a big deal. Yeah.
2: Have you been watching?
17: I've been to every match so far, live.
18: Oh, here we go.
17: And I actually brought the match ball out for the first Scotland World Cup match in 28
2: years. Oh my god!
17: And I think that might actually be the best moment I've ever
1: had. That's the peak right there.
17: It really is.
1: It's all downhill. Can just whatever. We don't need them.
17: It was unbelievable, and I remember like taking the ball out, like shaking, being like, "This is unbelievable." I couldn't believe it was happening. I still don't believe it happened in a lot of ways, but it's been 28 years. The fans have been amazing.

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3: And leading the way is Ryan Serhant, a luxury real estate broker and star of the hit show Owning Manhattan. Sir?
2: Hi, Ryan.
4: How are you?
3: Okay. We're so good.
2: I feel like we're very good, and I love this segment. You're going to love it, okay?
3: Yeah.
2: But before we get to it, just for everybody at home,
4: yes.
2: I feel like AI has kind of creeped into the real estate game.
4: You know, I told a story, I think accidentally on social, about how I was doing a deal for $50 million and how ChatGPT almost ruined it, but I saved it. but then everyone reached out to me and said, oh, I've been using it as well. I actually lost a home because of it. And my word of advice is this. AI is a great research buddy. It's not a decision maker. It doesn't know what it doesn't show, right? And so you can use it to help you with financial planning. Like, hey, how do I run a P&L for this investment property? Or how should I think about asking questions during an inspection? But really, it's your research assistant that you use with your home loan advisor and with your real estate agent to make the best decisions.
2: I mean, also, when you walk into a place and you have that gut feeling, like AI cannot do that.
3: No.
4: No, right? But it can help you understand what the gut might be hiding.
2: That's
3: true. Yeah.
2: All right, should we meet our couple? You're going to help today?
4: I'm excited. These guys are super fun.
3: We're headed to Naples, Florida right now to help Zach and Nicole. They're a young married couple and they're first-time home buyers. Let's see what they have to say here.
5: We've been married 3 years and we own fitness studios in Naples, and our small business is growing as we just opened our third location.
6: Yeah, we're looking for something with at least 2 bedrooms, an open layout, so there's plenty of space for hosting, and something close to our business. Our budget is $800K, and ideally it's something that we can grow into and start a family in.
5: Yeah, we're excited for this hunt.
2: Oh, they're so cute. Okay, you have
4: adorable.
2: 3 options.
4: Yes.
2: Tell us about the first one.
4: Okay, so the first one I want to start with is what I call your Naples starter pack. Mm. So it's a great 2-bedroom.
2: Okay.
4: So it doesn't check the we're going to grow into it box, but it's a great starter home for the next couple years. And what I love about it is it's well under the budget. It's under $650,000. Mm-hmm. And it's really close to their studio. One of their big asks was they don't want to have a big commute. So it's 10 to 12 minutes, depending on how fast you drive, mm-hmm. to get to their main fitness studio, which is an incredible studio, by the way. Everybody in Naples should go there.
2: Mm-hmm.
4: And so it's an easy, if you look at this, it's newly restored. It's got a great driveway, great lawn space. You could do an outdoor workout right there.
2: Yes.
3: That's beautiful.
4: Yeah.
3: Okay. Right, the next option is a resort style retreat. Tell us about this listing.
4: Yep. So we're going to move up the budget just a little bit, to about $744,000. Now we're going to add a bedroom though. So we get a 3-bedroom plus a den. This is a condo. It's the second floor of kind of this development you see in front of us here. It's a little bit further. So it's about half an hour drive to the studio, but you are part of this amazing community. You have a 54,000 square foot spa and wellness amenity. So even though you have to drive a little bit further, sometimes it's worth it. It's like a long distance relationship, right? Sometimes the best ones are worth the drive.
2: Yes.
3: When you get home, it's great.
2: Exactly. Yes. All right. And finally, option 3 is a brand new build.
4: Yes. Option 3, top of the budget. So this is $800,000. So we're maxing out here, but it's brand new build. It's incredible. And you have the most bedrooms for the money. So you get a 4-bedroom.
2: Live in that.
4: And you can grow into it.
2: Yes.
4: What I think is the most fun here is twofold. One, you're 10 minutes to the studio. And two, they'll give you a golf cart.
2: What?
4: The house comes with a golf cart. Maybe it's
2: that's
4: the New Yorker. Maybe it's
2: Ryan
4: the New Yorker in me that's like, what?
3: Yeah, I know.
4: But I love little perks like that. It's not that far from the beach. It checks a lot of boxes.
2: Awesome. Should we see what Zach and Nicole picked?
3: I'm nervous.
2: Okay.
3: I think that's the one.
2: I think so too. Number 3 is
5: right. Those are all really good options. I think we like the brand new build downtown. It checks off all of our boxes and it's right next to Studio Fit. So thank you guys. We're excited to see it.
4: Oh, thank you.
3: I'm happy for them.
2: Man.

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2: Season 2 of Owning Manhattan is streaming now on Netflix. 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
1: 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And the best part, Melissa's going to use the pieces to dress Jenna and Chanel all week long.
0: Isn't that amazing?
1: Fashion show.
0: You know what? That feeling where you know what you're going to wear all week long? Yeah. I have that feeling.
2: Isn't it good?
1: It's a good
0: feeling. Took something off my plate.
2: It's a nice feeling.
0: Okay, so first of all, we didn't even really know what a capsule wardrobe is. What's the definition?
2: So essentially, it's what makes getting dressed easy in the morning. You want 10 pieces, usually around, that are just essential that you can mix and match together so you don't feel like you have one piece you can only wear one time.
0: Yeah.
2: You really want to be able to blend your clothes so you can get the most wear of them, too.
0: So probably not wear, like, a polka dot outfit like this. No. You know what I mean?
2: Well,
0: you want more.
1: Everyone's capsule is different.
2: Everyone's capsule is different.
0: But primarily, they're classics.
2: Classics with a little, but there is some print in here, so you're not wrong.
0: Okay, so let's start the first. You say, if we're looking, start with a solid maxi dress.
2: Mm. Yes, I think for women, dresses are great because they're one and done, right? You're just picking out your shoes. It makes getting dressed really easy. These are great. These are from Banana Republic. And what I love is that they're lightweight. You want a cotton or a linen. And this you can dress up or down. You can wear a flip-flop and make it casual, or wear a strappy heel and make it more elevated. Put a little sweater over your shoulders. There's so many different ways.
0: You could belt it.
2: You could belt it. Yeah, there's so much you can do with these. So definitely a maxi dress.
1: That's
2: for sure.
1: Awesome. And I'm not always thinking of suits in the summer, but you're saying it's a staple this year.
2: I love a statement suit. I think, Jenna, you love a suit, too.
0: Yeah, I do.
2: Like, I think suits, and especially brown, is the neutral we've been seeing throughout the year.
1: Yeah.
2: You can wear it as a power suit together to the office or to an event. Break it up. You can wear the blazer with the white denim that we'll show you later. Or if it's big enough, you can even wear it as a dress if you're on the shorter side.
0: Yeah.
2: Maybe not for you.
0: No, that would be very short.
2: That would be a whole other show.
0: Yeah.
2: So yeah, but I love a great suit, really.
0: Okay, and then I think a basic button down goes a long way.
2: So I love these. So for me, I think button downs are the hardest working piece in my wardrobe. Mm-hmm. Wear them all the time. You can wear them buttoned, tucked into a pair of trousers. You can wear them open with a tank top. You can even wear them at the beach as a cover-up.
0: Yes.
2: Like, they really get so much use. And I love a traditional blue or a white. And there's all different price points. Like, we have one from Air, which has a really cool silhouette.
0: Then I like that one.
2: Right, from Loft and The Gap. So there's lots of different price point options, too. Yeah.
0: Okay, and then camis.
2: Yeah, so camis are a great base layer. And I love the idea of doing a satin or something that's a little bit shiny, like a little bit more elevated with a lace. I actually have one on too, just to like show how you can wear it. And I love pairing it with black, but this is a great base layer. I love to have a little color too, if you want to have fun with a little color.
0: Mm-hmm.
2: And then skirts and pants, which we love too. So with skirt here, I think a midi skirt is a really fun place that you can add a print or a color if you like that. It's just a piece that you can just have fun with in your wardrobe. So your capsule is a little different from everyone else's.
0: Mm-hmm.
2: White denim for me is a must. Like, swap out your blue jeans.
0: Are you wearing white denim.
1: Those are cute.
2: Honestly,
0: I didn't try on these white denims.
2: Any silhouette works. Like, as long as it's white, it's just fresh and crisp and elevates anything you put it with. A track jacket. So a funnel neck track jacket is,
0: like, if you're traveling or something, you have a little warmth.
2: This is the ultimate, like, cool girl vibe right now. And I love the idea of wearing this. Like, it's, you can do it with leggings, but doing it with a heel makes it feel like street style, fun and cool.
0: Yeah, I like this color too.
2: Yes, really fun. And then an oversized sweater we love. Those are just, you'll be surprised how much use you get out of it. Chilly mornings, AC. It's just a great piece you can layer on top of everything and just wear on its own too, with pretty much everything here. And then accessories.
0: Yeah. How important are incorporating accessories into
2: so accessories are fun. I think you just need, like, a few staples. I think a great belt. So I'm loving leather belts with just a silver detail.
0: Yeah.
2: I have on, like, a very similar one. I think it just makes your outfit feel cohesive and gives it a silhouette and shape.
0: Yeah.
2: And then this is, like, the shoe of the summer, the flip-flop sandal, which goes with just about everything. Super comfortable. I know you love a shoe. You can just
0: I'm still wearing the shoes I got free on the show from her.
2: I'm wearing them, too. But for us women, like, a shoe you can just slide your foot in and run out the door is a must.
0: You can always tell when I'm a little bit late because I can't put on I don't have time for the strappy sandals. So I have to wear these mules she gave me from Zara. Melissa, thank you so much. And like we said, Melissa is going to use all of these pieces you see here to style Chanel and to style me all week long. So tune in to check out the looks. And I think you can kind of tell, we'll show how we can wear them everyday humans.
2: Yes, everyday humans.
1: 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We're shopping for kitchen staples right after this.
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0: Into my bookshop.
1: The bookshop.
0: Yes. Okay. This month's book, which I love so much, it's a book called, it's called The Children by Melissa Albert. It was one of my favorite reads of the year. And speaking of favorites, this month is all about kitchen products that I think are incredible. Okay. So scan that QR code, come into my shop. And
1: I'm ready.
0: Go.
1: We're in the shop. Let's do it.
0: Okay. I'm going to start with something that I'm obsessed with. This is called Caraway, the brand, and they're nonstick ceramic coated fry pan, saucepan, but they're really good for you. They're not, you know how sometimes that stuff gets all icky?
1: It gets all
0: gooked
1: up.
0: These are oven safe up to 500 degrees. They're good for you. And also, look at the color.
1: They're so cute.
0: Aren't they so cute?
1: Yeah, a little pop of color in your kitchen. Why not?
0: They come with this complimentary storage. So if you don't have much space in your cabinet, like if you live
1: this
0: in
1: this comes
0: York,
1: with it?
0: Yes, yeah, so that
1: huge.
0: You can put it out. But I love the colors. They have even more. They have pink and other colors. Usually, they're $270 for the duo, for both. But today, Caraway Home is offering 25% off with the code today.
1: And that's why you come to Jenna's bookshop.
0: Right?
1: The code is today. This is cute stuff.
0: Aren't they cute? Okay.
1: Seriously.
0: Let's move on. Now, these may not look that sexy, but they're great. They're snack lock containers, and they nest, meaning, see, that's a lot, right? Pretend you put that in a drawer.
1: Yeah, yeah.
0: No way could you do that, but they can be stored like this. See this? Like nesting dolls.
1: Oh, look at that.
0: Right?
1: See, sometimes it's not about sexy.
0: Right?
1: Don't get fooled by sexy.
0: Exactly.
1: Because it could be very functional. This could be what you need.
0: And actually, for me, this is sexy, okay? They're $33.95. Yeah. They come in two colorways, just the gray. Or you can do these really cute colors on WilliamSonoma.com.
1: Look at those grapes in there.
0: Aren't they cute?
1: That's so great.
0: Aren't they cute? You can tell I am New York City in my blood because everything can be stored in a really small way.
1: Yeah, you need to. Be functional.
0: Okay, if you are going to be somebody's house guest this summer.
1: Are these salt and peppers?
0: Yes.
1: Oh, these
0: and now, are
1: so
0: you going?
1: Cute.
0: Are you going on any trips where you could bring these to?
1: Well, actually, I am going to see the tomato guy Dave in Orient in the North Fork with
0: perfect.
1: A friend. And I'm going to bring these little fruit shakers.
0: These are strawberry and lemons.
1: There's strawberries and lemons.
0: With holes for dispensing. You could even do a little cinnamon sugar in here.
1: Which one would you do salt? Which one would you do
0: pepper?
1: Well,
0: I think I would do salt on the lemon.
1: Yeah, me too.
0: Right? I don't know why.
1: Me neither.
0: But aren't they so cute? They're an adorable gift. They're $34, which feels like a good price point for the two of them at ZaraHome.com. I don't know what's happening at ZaraHome.com, but Mama Light.
1: Good things.
0: Mama Light.
1: Everyone in the studio is obsessed with these plates.
0: Right?
1: No one can stop talking about
0: them. We know what you're taking to Dave.
1: Yep, the tomato.
0: The tomato guy. Don't, don't. I hope you're not watching, Dave, but these are earthenware plates. They're great for appetizers. They're great for desserts. How cute would a little...
1: I like that lemon plate.
0: How cute. They're $22.90 at ZaraHome.com. Another good price point.
1: Everyone is excited.
0: Thank you, guys.
1: People love these plates.
0: I mean, these are an adorable gift. And in fact, I got you...
1: Something about a lemon.
0: Thank you for filling in today. I got you these.
1: Oh, my God.
0: Yeah, I got you these.
1: This is amazing. Thank you, Jenna.
0: You're welcome. And to shop all these products, just head to today.com/readwithjenna.
1: Yeah, we'll be right back.
0: Yes. Do you like they match your shirt?
9: Such an ordinary thing to walk home from high school. Her name was Mickey Costanzo, just 16. She didn't have far to go, seemed perfectly safe, until it wasn't. What happened to Mickey? I'm Keith Morrison, and this is 5 Miles from Home, an all-new podcast from Dateline.
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0: Thank you for hanging with us today.
1: The highlight of my week whenever I get to come.
0: We love it when you're here. And tomorrow, you guys, Queer Eye star Kalamo will be here. That'll be fun.
1: Yeah, sure will.
0: Bye.
1: Bye.
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0: 8 o'clock on today, coming up, dangerous conditions. Overnight tornadoes slamming parts of the Midwest.
1: It's getting bigger.
0: Leaving behind a path of destruction. While out west, millions under extreme heat warnings on this first full day of summer. Al's got your full forecast. Then, honoring an icon. New tributes pouring in for Jim Burrows, the legendary director behind some of the most popular sitcoms of all time.
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1: from Indy, celebrating my 35th birthday.
0: From Memphis, Tennessee, I want to be the next Craig Melvin.
2: It's coming for the job.
3: Oh, wow. Okay.
2: Wow, I just got it.
3: Wow. Let's sit down and chat after the show. Good morning, everybody. Welcome back to Today. Glad you're with us on a Monday morning.
2: Yeah, thanks for starting your week with us. Just looking ahead to tomorrow, by the way, what if you could get high-end prescription glasses for just $20 a pair? 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
3: I got you.
2: Oh, we're back 8:13 now. Back to the must-see for a lot of folks with graying hair.
4: There is a potential breakthrough that could have you ditching the dye.
3: NBC's Ann Thompson is here to explain. Hi, Ann. I know we're both natural blondes.
5: Absolutely. Good morning. Well, how do you get rid of gray hair? Well, if you're me, I just call my hairdresser. But what if instead of coloring, you could actually get your natural hair color back? There's a researcher in Birmingham, Alabama, who says that may be possible.
6: Today, gray peppers red carpets. Actors, rockers, even the fictional high priestess of fashion wears it.
7: Everybody wants this.
6: But us lesser mortals still want our crowning glory to hide what is a frustrating fact of life. You will get gray hair. Now in this lab at the University of Alabama, Birmingham, Melissa Harris is working on ways to do more than just cover it up.
8: Is it possible to reverse gray hair?
9: I absolutely think it is possible to reverse gray hair.
6: To do that, you first must understand the graying process.
8: Why does our hair gray?
9: Our hair grays mostly because of the loss of the cells that we need to keep our hair colored over the entirety of our lifetime.
6: Your color is controlled by two different kinds of cells. Stem cells that create pigment cells that color your hair.
9: I would say the major reason why we gray is loss of these cells as we age.
8: Is there a way to get them back?
9: I think there is if you reactivate your stem cell population.
6: One theory she's working on involves immunotherapy. It was used to treat lung cancer in 14 patients with an unexpected benefit. Their hair reverted to its natural color. To unlock the mystery, Harris is trying it on animals.
9: In this set of animals, we've given them the immunotherapy that we believe is going to help prevent gray hair.
8: And it's made a huge difference.
9: Yeah, we definitely can see this is mimicking what we've seen in humans that have gotten this immunotherapy where they have these really dramatic gray hair reversals.
6: The other possibility is to use a small molecule therapy to reactivate the stem cells to make more pigment cells. You can see the results on this screen.
8: Wow. I mean, you've gone from a few pigmented cells
9: to a lot of pigmented cells.
8: Wow.
9: Yeah. So we can do these kinds of things in the lab. And so now it's just transitioning it to human application.
6: Gray hair can be exacerbated by other factors: smoking, drinking, and poor nutrition.
8: What about stress?
9: So stress, only more recently in the scientific world have we identified actual scientific mechanisms that show that really high levels of stress can cause those cells that make the pigment to really not be happy.
6: Just take a look at some of our recent presidents: Jimmy Carter, George W. Bush, Barack Obama. Dr. Lauren Cole is a dermatologist at UAB.
8: If somebody wanted to reverse the graying process and came to you, what would you tell them today?
10: Unfortunately, I don't have great options for you at this stage, but it may be something we could consider in the future.
6: A future Dr. Harris is working to uncover.
9: By the time I retire, I hope to have this solution on the market.
6: In addition to age, stress, and nutrition, genetics is one of the strongest factors in determining when you go gray. So if it happened to family members on the earlier side, you're likely to follow suit. Although in the Thompson family, it's not happened that way. Our two youngest went gray early.
3: Yeah.
6: The two oldest, it took us a long time.
3: Yeah.
11: Oh, interesting.
3: We're not leaving it to nature over here in the Guthrie family.
11: No.
3: Exactly. We're just going to go blonder and blonder. Get more ear piercings,
5: I'll be
3: too.
5: I'll be platinum.
3: No, exactly. Thank you. That was fun. Thanks, interesting, yeah, too.
9: It's cool.
3: Yeah.
2: Thank you, Ann. Super crowd here, which is appropriate, Dylan Dreyer, because look who's out here. The star of Supergirl. There she is, Millie Alcock there. She brought along some toys, some merch. We're going to sit down with Millie in just a bit. She's going to be back in the third hour as well with one of her co-stars as well. So that'll be fun, D. Dreyer. Oh, this is nice. I like that green.
3: Thanks.
2: I enjoyed seeing you over the weekend, too.
11: When did I see you this weekend?
2: No, on TV.
12: At the Royal Ascot.
3: Oh, you saw me. I didn't see you.
2: Yes.
3: Yes, at Royal Ascot.
12: There's this thing called television. And
3: I forgot. I'm like, what was this weekend?
12: For a horse race?
3: Yes, Royal Ascot in London. It was like my favorite thing to cover all year. And it was very British and fancy. And well, I was just wondering. I'm like, I didn't see you.
2: You're great.
3: Thank you.
4: Well, speaking of London, we also have travel expert Mark Elwood coming up, standing by to help you get a little inspiration possibly for your next vacation. Says it's not too late to plan for a great summer trip that's also affordable. He's going to share some of his favorite picks and deals.
9: Awesome, you guys. And stick around for the fourth hour. Our pal Matt Rogers is guest co-hosting for Chanel, plus baby reindeer star Richard Gadd is stopping by. He's got another explosive new series. I think you may be into it. It is called Half Man, to
2: I
9: tell
2: love
9: us about.
2: Baby reindeer.
3: What are you trying to say?
9: Well,
3: just like, oh, he's interested.
9: I think Craig likes that kind of
2: I
9: show.
2: Do.
3: Okay,
2: yeah.
3: Cool. Yeah. All right, before we get to that, let's get a check of the weather. You got me.
2: Who is this cutie?
13: This is Daisy.
2: Oh, Daisy. Oh, I love that name. That's how old is she?
13: She's 9 months old.
2: Oh, lovely. And we got folks here from the Sarah Bareilles Awards.
13: Yes.
2: Our good friend Sarah. What's going on with that?
13: We are attending the Jimmys today. Our son is at the Jimmys. He wants to see Sarah Bareilles.
14: He'll be performing on Broadway today at the Minskoff Theater.
2: That is terrific. You know how you get to Broadway? Practice.
14: That's right.
2: Craig. All right, Mr. Rooker, thank you. We turn now to a first-of-its-kind partnership.
4: That's right. America's top beverage companies are launching an initiative aimed at helping you get important health information in real time.
3: NBC's Vicki Nguyen is here with an exclusive first look. 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Good morning.
15: Good morning to you. 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
16: The QR code will be printed on drinks, including soda, tea, protein, energy, and sports drinks. 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
15: I'm just going to scan the QR code.
16: I looked up monopotassium phosphate, an ingredient in this Gatorade lower sugar drink.
15: So it tells me where it's authorized for use, U.S., Europe, and Canada. It's a fair amount of information here.
16: The move comes as Americans are focusing more on what's in their food and drinks for better health. A recent survey by the research firm EY found 6 in 10 consumers pay attention to ingredients when choosing beverages.
19: You're just have to read the ingredient list in 30 seconds.
20: I love reading ingredients where I know what every single one listed is.
16: It's pushed the rise in popularity of nutrition apps such as Yuka, Bobby Approved, and Zoe, now used by a quarter of Americans. With many popular soft drinks getting low health scores due to high sugar content and additives like colors, preservatives, and sweeteners.
15: A lot of these drinks contain sugar or chemicals. Is there a concern that with this nutrition label, people will buy fewer of these drinks?
17: Well, I think the great thing is there's so many choices, right? We don't decide what is safe. Food safety experts in regulatory bodies and food safety agencies around the world assess and reassess the safety of ingredients.
18: Consumers really need to be going to other trusted sites that are not funded by industry to get the real information about the ingredients in their foods.
16: Cardiologist and director of the Food is Medicine Institute at Tufts University, Dr. Dariush Mosafarian, says the site falls short of giving consumers the most updated information and research.
15: What do you think about this initiative?
18: The public deserves facts, not marketing. The website highlights information based on outdated government reviews that are in some cases decades old. It ignores hundreds of more recent research studies that really suggest harms about many of these ingredients.
16: He notes that just because an ingredient is FDA approved doesn't mean it's good for you.
15: What is your bottom line advice?
18: Start with the basics. Go to the grocery store. Fill your cart with foods that look close to how they come from nature. Fruits, vegetables, beans, nuts, fish, other minimally processed foods. When it comes to drinks, look for water, sparkling water, unsweetened tea or coffee. Small changes repeated every day can really make a big difference in your health.
15: Now, the ABA says the industry put together this website in part to battle misinformation. For example, that ingredients banned in other countries are allowed in the U.S. While that is true in some cases, this QR code will allow consumers to quickly learn more about what's in their drinks. Pepsi's beverages already have the feature. Coca-Cola and Dr. Pepper will have the codes soon. Bottom line, Dr. Mosafarian says it is good that consumers are paying more attention to what they put in their bodies. Because, guys, food is more than just calories.
2: Sure.
15: He says it affects your gut health, your mood, and your lifespan overall. So it is time to start really thinking about, is this worth the treat? You know, which is fine sometimes, but not all the time.
3: Was there a QR code on that Guinness you just chugged?
21: I don't know. I don't know. I'll chug it again and find out.
15: That actually has few ingredients, actually, if you think about it, right? What goes into beer? Not a lot of things.
2: It's good to see that there are options now, though, for folks who care about what they're putting into their bodies.
15: 140 different drink brands participating in this. Yeah.
2: Thanks, Vic.
3: If you don't recognize the ingredients, that's always the first
15: sign. That's a good sign.
2: Would you say close to Earth?
15: Close to Earth.
2: Eat and drink close to Earth.
3: Yeah.
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25: I'm right here, Uncle. The object of your ire. The reason that you were disinherited. If you wish to be restored as heir, you'll need to kill me. So do it. And be done with all this bother.
2: Be done with all this bother. We're back. It's 8:40. We're back with a rising star in Hollywood, Millie Alcock. You have seen her in HBO's House of the Dragon. Well, now she's taking flight as the iconic Supergirl in DC Studios' newest film, embarking on an epic interstellar journey for justice and revenge. Take a look.
25: Okay, this does not look like this is going to end well for you guys. We can sit down over there. Let's go.
26: And the cares that hung around me through the week.
2: Oh, wow. On the slow clap. Millie, good morning.
25: Good morning.
2: I mean, you're out on the plaza. You're handing out Supergirl merch.
25: Yeah.
2: Your face is on billboards now. You've got your own popcorn bucket.
25: I know.
2: You're a bona fide superhero.
25: Oh, thank you.
2: Has it settled in? Have you settled into it yet?
25: No.
0: It won't. I don't think it will for like another like 3 months until it's all kind of over. But I'm just trying to enjoy it right now.
2: Well, it's not going to be over. You're going to be Supergirl forever.
0: Forever.
2: I mean, I also read that James Gunn, DC Studios head, he wanted you from the beginning.
0: Yeah.
2: You fly from Australia. It's like a 20-hour flight.
0: It's like a 30-hour flight. It's the longest place ever.
2: First ever screen test.
0: Yeah.
2: And then he texts you 10 days later?
0: Yeah. He just texts me, well, he WhatsApp me the Deadline article to say that I've been cast. Which was great, but I was also like, just call me. You know? It feels like this is a news that like you call someone
2: for. It should have been, probably.
0: But it was very surreal.
2: But you were a little reluctant to take the gig at first.
0: Yeah.
2: Why?
0: Well, I mean, it's just, I'll be Supergirl forever, as you just, yeah. just said. And I think that that's a very daunting experience, but because it was scary, it was something that I knew that I really had to do, like all very scary and fulfilling things. I knew that I had to like persevere and push through it, but I'm very grateful.
2: We don't want to give away too much. I mean, I watched it this weekend with the kids, and I told you my kids just loved it. For folks who aren't familiar with your character, with Kara, describe Kara and her role and connection to Superman.
0: Ooh, okay. So Supergirl explores Kara's origin story. So we understand her past, how she's kind of lost absolutely everyone and everything in her entire universe, and Clark was sent to Earth before she was. So she grew up on Krypton, and Krypton, you know, was destroyed. So this film kind of follows her journey within that.
2: And one of my other favorite characters, Krypto, the dog.
0: Yeah.
2: If people love Krypto and Superman, they're really going to love Krypto in this one, too.
0: Yeah.
2: How is Kara different from Superman, from her cousin?
0: She has gone through a lot of trauma. She is a lot more kind of realistic about things, a bit more pessimistic. I think their moral compasses are a bit different. He is like a everlasting optimist, and she's a bit more realistic about what it means to be good.
2: That's a great way to do it.
0: She's got better hair.
2: She does. She's also a little rough around the edges, too.
0: Yeah.
2: Quite rough around the edges. I read that you believe, quote, every role that you play is the person that you need at that point in your life.
0: Yeah.
2: How did you need Kara? How do you need Kara right now at this point in your life?
0: I think I needed Kara because I was in a place where I was really unsure if I could make a career out of acting. Like, I genuinely was a bit kind of confused and stunned, and didn't feel that I deserved to be. So Kara, in this really beautiful way, became my Ruthie in the story. I kind of needed her to be able to see what I was capable of and things that I could persevere through.
2: And you, there's some serious action scenes. And did you have to do some special training for?
0: Yeah.
2: Okay.
0: Yeah, I did like an hour in the morning with a PT, and then we would do 2 hours of stunt training, which sounds more than what it was, but it was really, really fulfilling. And we worked with a fabulous stunt team. Mickey, my stunt double, is the real Supergirl. She nobody can move like her on screen. She's phenomenal.
2: Well, you also, again, House of the Dragon, you learned a new language, and
0: I did.
2: For this, you also had to learn.
0: I know.
2: That's kind of your thing now.
0: It's in my rider, actually. Okay. Yeah.
2: There has to be a new language.
0: There has to be a new language for me to learn.
2: Millie, thank you. We enjoyed it so much. We're going to do it again next hour. Millie's going to come back in our third hour with her co-star Eve Ridley as well, and Supergirl.
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2: Welcome back this morning on Today's Consumer. The summer travel season. If you're still planning a vacation, have no fear. Travel expert Mark Elwood is here with some of his favorite underrated destinations so that you can get away without breaking the bank. Mark, good to see you. Thanks for joining us. I feel like we're COVID distance apart, but that's for the big summer.
3: I was going to say, we're going to do this.
2: Let's jump right in. You're going to take us out west. We're going to start in Colorado. What do you love about this outdoor vacation that the whole family can enjoy?
3: So I was going to say, the idea behind all of these is dupe destinations. You know, it's not a counterfeit, but if you see an expensive lotion and you think, you know what, I can get a really good version of that a lot cheaper, that's what we've done with travel. And I'm taking you to Grand Junction, Colorado, which is my favorite dupe for Moab. So Moab in Utah, you go for the arches, this incredible deserts, these landscapes. You know what? Rattlesnake Canyon in Grand Junction has the second largest number of arches in America.
2: Right.
3: You've got biking. There's some wonderful jump tracks there. And we've got a lovely hotel.
2: You want us to go to Rattlesnake Canyon?
3: I mean, I don't know how many snakes there are. I know there are a lot of arches. But we've got a lovely hotel downtown with, you know, free bike loans, all of that, really outdoors.
2: What else is there to do in Grand Junction?
3: You want to sit there and look at the desert sunsets. Okay. That's what I'm going to be doing.
2: Love that. All right, let's move out to Texas now. Mm-hmm. Take us to this next spot, moving a little bit east.
3: So we're going to give you a dupe for the Cotswolds in Britain. Now, again, it stabs me in the heart that I wouldn't send you to the Cotswolds, but I'm going to send you to another place that has real old world charm, a bit like the bucolic countryside of Britain. Mm-hmm. And this is Frederick

0: 54 million people at risk from New York all the way back into Arkansas with wind gusts of up to 60 miles per hour. Can't rule out a tornado or two as this system pushes into the Northeast. Could be causing problems for the World Cup match out in New Jersey later this evening. We're looking at those strong thunderstorms kicking in. Rainfall amounts still going to be rather copious as we make our way toward tomorrow, where we've got more severe weather for 5 million people from Denver to Enid, Oklahoma. With this system, we're going to be looking at the possibility of wind gusts damaging hail, but the good news is there is a low tornado risk. We're looking at heavier rain, anywhere from 1 to 3 inches from Boston all the way to Oklahoma City. The heat, also a huge problem.
1: Yeah, as Priscilla was mentioning, it's not just the heat, it's the humidity too. And you look out west and all the way from Seattle, stretching right down into Southern California through Arizona over into Texas, we have heat advisories, heat watches, heat warnings in effect. Temperatures up in Seattle close to 90 degrees by the time we get to Tuesday and Wednesday. Medford, Oregon, up around 100 degrees today. Fresno hits 100 on Wednesday. Salt Lake City, mid to upper 90s. Phoenix will be up around 112 degrees by the time we get to Wednesday. And again, when it is this hot, those time periods from about noon to 3-4 o'clock, that's when, you know, find those places, go to the mall, go to the movie, yeah, something indoors to just get into the AC and stay hydrated too, because it is just really dangerous to be outside.
0: Absolutely.
2: I love it when the weather team assembles.
0: Thank you.
1: Love what
2: it.
1: We do.
2: Just love it. We go from weather to sports now. Let's talk about the World Cup, ladies and gentlemen. The U.S. men's team already making history. They won their second straight game. They've now clinched a top spot in the tournament's next round. And the excitement over their early success at home has fans reaching a fever pitch. Jesse Kirsch, live now with all the highlights. It's the best performance for Team USA, Jesse, in like a century, right?
3: Wow. Basically, just shy of that. 96 years is unbelievable. If you are a fan of U.S. soccer, guys, this is great news. Sometimes you got to fight to the last day of the group stage. But because they've clinched early, the result of the upcoming match against Turkey this week does not matter. You can win, lose, draw. It does not change the standings for the Americans. And that means you can rest key players for the battles ahead. And while the U.S. men's team is having a moment right now, they were just part of a weekend full of highlights.
4: Following this shutout win over Australia, this morning, the U.S. is officially heading to the World Cup knockout stage.
5: They're a powerhouse team. I think they can play with any of them right now.
4: And the team's making history along the way. That 2-0 takedown marks back-to-back World Cup wins, which the U.S. men have not pulled off since 1930.
6: Hopefully they can keep it going.
4: The team delivering, even with superstar Christian Pulisic still recovering from injury.
7: And former U.S. men's star Taylor Twellman says the two wins set the team up to take it a little easy in their next game this week against Turkey A.
8: Winning the group was imperative in a 48-team tournament because now they will play a third-place qualifier. And that really sets the United States up to avoiding any of the heavy hitters until the quarterfinals.
9: This is the best I've ever seen them.
4: The Americans hardly the only ones celebrating this weekend. Curaçao tied Ecuador. Goalkeeper Aloy Room making 15 saves.
10: Se equivocó Uruguay, Muslera está.
4: Another island underdog, Cape Verde, also broke even against Uruguay. Their goalkeeper, known as Vozinha, skyrocketing to fame after shutting out powerhouse Spain. His mother missed that game because she did not have a visa, but the U.S. State Department offered to help, and his mother made it to Miami for last night's game. Meanwhile, far beyond the pitch, the fans continue to shine. Norway's Viking row echoed through New York's Times Square. And after a very public love affair between the city of Boston and Scotland's Tartan Army,
11: it has been a lot of fun, but for now, we're moving on.
4: The bagpipes and kilts are taking their talents to South Beach, not without a fond farewell for the devoted soccer fans who drank up so much of Boston and its beer. The Boston Globe printing a full-page thank you, writing, "We'll never forget the joy you brought to our city."
7: One of the best stories so far this summer. The big question now for the U.S. men's team, what is the status of Christian Pulisic's health? Remember, you don't need him to play in this upcoming match, but maybe you want to get him at least a little playing time so he can get back into a rhythm before the knockout stage. And the other big question for us down here in

0: South Florida is, will the Tardan Army drink all of the beer in Miami? If they do, don't worry. We've got mojitos here, so maybe they'll move on to that. And I just want to let you guys know, if anyone's giving you trouble around the studio, you just let me know. I've got the yellow card ready to go. Want a clean game over there.
1: Fun fact, Jesse Kirsch was actually a soccer referee.
2: Are you still certified, Jesse?
0: What'd you say?
2: Are you still certified to ref?
0: I'm still certified. Still certified. I've got the red card, too. I don't have to go there, okay? We want to keep it safe, clean, family-friendly. But we're ready.
2: Jesse,
3: man.
2: How about your folks and your Bostonians there with the full page ad? That's hilarious.
4: I love it. But, you know, I talk to people who are up there, and they're everywhere you go. They're like, you just have to leave the house.
2: Yeah.
4: You go outside, and they're just
2: there.
4: There.
2: That's great.
4: So fun.
3: Let's get kills.
2: I would, you know what's fun? Not to sound, I actually have a kill.
4: Why?
3: Of course you do.
2: It's a long story.
4: Like
3: of course you do.
4: Yeah.
3: No, I've worn a kilt. But, of course, you know, you don't want to see Craig wearing one if it's a breezy day.
2: Okay.
3: Anyway,
2: that's coming
3: just
2: up.
3: Ahead on today's checklist, summer bummer for millions of people, how to avoid and treat summer headaches. Just avoid me. And then later, music legend Wyclef Jean is joining us live.
2: Yes.
3: Talk about that ambitious new project and his first album in nearly a decade. The first of seven.
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4: National Migraine and Headache Awareness Month. So on today's checklist, we're talking about how the hot weather can bring on what are often called summer headaches. Here to explain why and what we should do about them, Dr. Jen Cottle, family medicine physician and associate professor at Rowan University. Dr. Cottle, good morning.
8: Hey, good morning.
9: Welcome back.
8: Good to see you.
4: So for folks who haven't heard about a summer headache, what exactly is it?
8: So the term summer headache is not a formal diagnostic entity, okay? It's not formal. It's a colloquial term. And it's a term that refers to headaches that come about or are triggered by factors that we oftentimes see or have in the summertime. I know we're going to talk about those.
2: Yeah.
8: So should we go right into it?
2: Yeah, what does cause it?
8: Yeah. So some people, the heat, you know, high heat just gives them, makes them feel really not so good. Heat can do it. Other people, dehydration. That's something we want you to stay hydrated in the summertime. Sunlight and glare, like just direct sunlight for some people can trigger a migraine, a headache, but also weather changes, things like barometric pressure changes, humidity changes can cause problems. I would say even like smog and like air pollution too for some people.
2: Mm-hmm.
8: And then remember in the summertime, we're traveling, we're going on vacation, we're up late.
4: Kids are always awake.
8: Yeah.
2: Always.
8: These disrupted, These disrupted routines sometimes can bring on a migraine just because we're not in our routine schedule.
3: Okay. So what are some of the ways you avoid this?
8: Yeah. So we've got another sort of graphic for this. It sort of really deals with what the causes were. So, you know, we talked about dehydration can bring it on. So you want to stay hydrated, okay? Wearing sunglasses, especially for those, well, look, wearing sunglasses is really important for our eyes, by the way. So I should say that. But especially for people who have issues with sunlight. Well, I mean, not necessarily, but I mean, in you know, direct sun, you want to protect your eyes. So that's just a good thing to do. But especially if you're sensitive to direct light. And then keeping routines constant, tough in the summertime?
3: Yeah.
8: No, but we can try. Avoid peak heat hours. We know 10 a.m. to 4 p.m., that type of thing, when it's really hot outside. And then I always say, as a family doctor, one thing I always want my patients to do is to keep a headache diary. That means to write down when you get the headache and try to think of the things that are happening around then so we can try to figure out what's going on.
4: A headache can also be a sign of heat exhaustion.
8: Yes, it can.
4: Explain what that is and how we can prevent it.
8: Exactly. So there's heat exhaustion and heat stroke. We'll go through exhaustion first. This is when the heat really sort of takes a toll on your body. It's your body's signal that you need to get cool and cool down. So you can have a headache that is a part of this heat exhaustion sort of symptomatology. You may feel fatigued, really tired, dizzy. You may have heavy sweating. You probably will have heavy sweating, maybe some nausea. But we mentioned that your mind is clear here because that's really important to distinguish when we get to heat stroke. Mm-hmm. That's a big difference, okay? Oh. You're not going to have central nervous system changes in heat exhaustion as you do with heat stroke. Mm-hmm. So one of the first words we see here is confusion. People with heat stroke can be kind of like not with it. Mm-hmm. They can be confused, maybe slurred speech. There could be even seizures, things like that, agitation, very loss serious. Of consciousness. It's, oh, this is a medical emergency. Don't thank you for saying that. This is like 911 ASAP. Your body temperature is over 104 degrees. So that is very, very dangerous.
2: Dr. Cottle, how do you know if you've got one of these, you know, summer headaches, how do you know when you should actually call your doctor or go into an ER?
8: Yeah, so I'll tell you what. This is, again, as the family doctor in me doesn't want you making these decisions alone, never. Mm-hmm. I always want you to call me or run it by or come into the office so we can make sure. But these are some classic sort of warning signs of any type of headache. Like if this ever happens, whether you think it's summer headache or if it's summer or not, I don't care. Mm-hmm. This requires emergency care. Thunderclap headache, a really sort of bad, worst headache of your life. Mm-hmm. Horrible. That's ER right away. Headache plus fever plus stiff neck. We worry about things like meningitis with right? Neurological symptoms. You got slurred speech. You got a droopy side of your mouth. You can't move your arm. We worry about strokes, right? Gets worse with coughing, sneezing, exercise, or after head injury. By the way, there are plenty more on this list. Yep. This is just a small sample. But I always say to people, if you're worried, I probably will be worried too. Mm-hmm. So listen to your body.
6: Is this at all age sensitive?
8: No. Well, so there certain headaches tend to happen more in certain populations, but I would say this to all ages. All ages, mm-hmm. if these things happen, it makes me worry.
9: So be concerned as a parent if your kid
8: absolutely.
9: Is complaining about headaches.
8: Oh, yeah. Absolutely.
9: Okay. So helpful. Thank you so much.
8: Oh, good. Thanks.
9: And for more information on treating summer headaches, head to today.com for the expert tip of the day featuring Dr. Cottle.
2: 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Coming up, look who's here in studio. Grammy-winning artist Wyclef Jean. There he is, live right here in the studio. He's going to talk about some new music, look back. Look back on his time with the Fugees as well. Cannot wait to catch up with Wyclef. And then a little bit later, NFL legend Terry Bradshaw. 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He's stopping by to share his spirited, new family business.
3: 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Terry, never had a guest assault an audio person before.
2: Terry Bradshaw for the third hour today. Comes right back.
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1: That's amazing.
0: Of course, the 1996 classic Killing Me Softly with his song from the iconic hip-hop group The Fugees, featuring founding member Wyclef Jean.
2: The Grammy Award-winning artist, producer, and composer went on to have a successful solo career, releasing 8 albums and collaborating on so many hits with other artists like Shakira's Hips Don't Lie.
1: Well, now he is back with a 7-volume genre-spanning project. It's called Quantum Leap, the first album, Clef Notes. It comes out this Friday. Welcome back, sir. It's been a long time.
3: You know, the first thing I'm going to say is, one time.
1: Never
0: get
1: so
0: it 7 times.
3: You get 7 times.
1: What was the inspiration behind this? 7 different albums.
3: Well, I think that it starts off with one of my greatest mentors, Quincy Jones, who introduced me at the Montrose Jazz Festival. And I think, like, my background being of gospel, classical, and jazz music, one thing I learned about Quincy was the idea of theory. So this album is literally, I'm celebrating, shout out to the Fugees Miss Hill Prize and everything. So this year, celebrating 30th anniversary of the score, which leads to next year, which is the carnival. I've genre-bended every genre you could think of in the past 30 years. So from country music to Latin, everything. So this is like my way of celebrating. You're going to get 7 playlists.
1: I love this.
3: Depending on your mood, you could throw in the jazz. Depending, you could throw in the country, you could throw in the hip-hop. It's all based on your mood.
0: So this first one, Clef Notes, will be the first of the 7. And when it drops, what can people expect on this one?
3: Okay, so Clef Notes, if you love the score and you love the carnival, you love the World Smith, you love how I put hip hop together from a world's perspective, you're gonna really enjoy Clef Notes. We have the likes of Rap City, Lil Wayne, Andre Day, G Herbo. You know, I'm like Gershwin when I compose. So literally, I'm bringing you these small plays. That's how you gotta think of it. So if you're a big fan of like the 90s, think of the 90s mixed with 2026, you know, get together. My daughter, who literally likes everything that I'm putting out, because that's my pulse, right?
1: Yeah.
3: So, because if she's hard, that's my A&R, right? So, because literally, like, one day she was like, yo, dad, man, I need you to go back to that basement flow, like when you was hungry. You know what I'm saying? I said, I'm not that hungry, but, but we could still go back. So, Clef Notes is celebrating hip hop.
1: I Mr. October, by the way, the first track is, that's hot. It's fire.
3: Yes.
1: But it does feel like it has that 90s feel.
3: Yeah, so the thing is, like, again, every genre will represent the era.
1: Okay.
3: What I like about Mr. October is Mr. 90s, then you have G Herbo, Mr. 20, 30.
1: Yeah.
3: And it's like a conversation with Unk and Uncle, right? And that whole, Unk and Nephew.
1: That's true.
3: And that whole record is about reform.
1: We got a game we want to play here.
0: Oh, I love this one.
3: That's
1: right. So we've got Dylan mentioned that some of these artists that you've collaborated with over the years.
3: Okay.
1: We're going to spin it.
3: All right.
1: And wherever it lands, we want you to just tell us a story, get whatever comes to mind about working with that particular person.
3: Oh, Whitney Houston. Okay, the most intimidating time. I was in the studio with Whitney, and I'm doing My Love Is Your Love, and Whitney hits a note. And as a producer, I think the note is flat. And now I got to tell Whitney to notice flat, freaking out, right? But I got to do my job. So I go, Whitney, the note is flat. Yo, the place goes silent. I'm like, Whitney about to kick me out of this studio. And then she goes, after 2 seconds, she goes, the note is not flat, baby. I just bent it.
0: Oh.
3: And that was that.
0: So,
3: you know what I'm saying?
0: No retake there.
3: It was that she was so amazing, I couldn't even hear her bending the note.
1: Oh, my gosh.
3: That was amazing.
0: Wow.
3: So I didn't get fired.
1: No.
2: Incredible.
3: Yeah.
1: Should we spin it again?
0: One more time.
1: Let's see. This is a fun game, by the way.
0: I love this.
1: Oh, your mentor.
3: Oh, man, Quincy Jones. I would say for me, man, the greatest thing that I've learned about Quincy Jones is you have to live your life. Mm-hmm. Like, because it's like, as busy as you are, don't lose that pulse of energy and loving life and living life.
1: Hmm. Well, this is great. Thank you.
3: Thank you.
1: Come back. When you come back, we want you to perform next time.
3: I got y'all.
1: All right. Notes is out this Friday.
2: All right, still to come this morning, a legend in the house. NFL Hall of Famer Terry Bradshaw is here to share everything he's been working on and share his thoughts on retirement.
0: No.
4: He's not retiring.
2: No way. And then later, a super duo, Millie Alcock and Eve Ridley, wow, stopping by to talk Supergirl. We'll be right back.
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2: We are back now with an NFL legend, Terry
0: Bradshaw. I love that legend.
2: You are a legend. Okay. Terry Bradshaw is a 4-time Super Bowl champion, 2-time Super Bowl MVP, and Hall of Famer who played 14 seasons with the Pittsburgh Steelers.
1: He also threw that game-winning touchdown pass caught by Franco Harris in the 1972 playoffs, known forever as the Immaculate Reception. NFL Films called it the greatest play of all
0: time. Still
1: there.
0: Do you know what I did the other day?
1: What did you do?
0: I put my hands on that ball. It was it's in Pennsylvania.
1: Yeah.
0: And they had it encased, privately sealed, and they took it out just so I could put my hands on it.
2: The first, how you remember?
0: I'm going to tell you something, Dylan. It was like, it was a spiritual thing.
1: Wow.
0: I said, oh my God, it'd been so long. I threw it one time, and this is, 50-something?
1: Yeah. That's amazing.
0: It's cool. Really cool.
1: That's right.
0: Yeah.
1: And you're still going strong. We just love you. You're an analyst, obviously, author, starring in a reality show with your family called The Bradshaw Bunch. Brad, and you're here to talk about everything else you got going. But before we get started, you saw Dylan. You said, hey,
0: I love
1: lady.
0: Yeah, she was great. So what she did is so hard. Dylan, that is so hard to do.
1: Right. Because you're a horse guy.
0: Right. We run a big stud farm, training center, brood.
1: But what about the horses?
0: The whole thing, horses. Al, see, that's where your mind goes, Al. I wasn't going there. That was, hey, Craig, what is that? What is that?
1: I'm sorry, Terry.
0: But anyway, we've been a horse. You're terrible, man.
1: He is.
0: Yeah,
1: he
0: with
1: is.
0: That and the Angus business. Yeah, we're outdoor people. Yeah, it's good.
2: You're here with your wife, Tammy.
0: Yeah.
2: There she is. Yeah. You've got 3 daughters, 3 grandchildren.
0: 4 grandkids.
2: 4 now.
0: Got 4? 4? 4. Hey, I'm sorry.
2: At least you knew.
1: Hard to keep up.
2: What are you most proud of as you look back on your family, your career? Like, what do you think about?
0: Well, I'm most proud. There's several things. There's never one thing you can be most proud of, but I think the fact that I've endured, I've set out goals, I've gone after things that I didn't achieve, but I did pursue it. Got a great wife. That is like the biggest blessing of my life. I can't believe you actually can be living with a woman that you love and want to spend all your time with. Know what I'm talking about?
1: I know what I'm talking about.
0: Yeah. And so I'm just proud that I've
4: I've turned out, like, this is selfish to say, but I turned out to be a good guy. I mean, I've always been a good guy, but I honestly, I'm a good guy, and I like that. Yeah. You know? Thank you.
1: Let's talk about this memoir.
4: I know, isn't that something? I mean, I look a little ancient in there, but
1: no, you don't.
4: Don't look at that. I cut the goatee off.
1: You look classic. You could star in Yellowstone.
4: Oh, yeah.
1: So what led to this?
4: I've always wanted, I love writing books. Yeah. And I've passed on them for a long time. I actually tried to get this book out three years ago, but nobody wants an athletic book of sports, but I get it. What have we got to say? And this is a book, I've actually got another one working. This is just a book I wanted to do because I'm 77 now, so much has happened.
6: Yeah.
4: And I wanted to share the experience and the thought process a little different than just a football book. And so that's why we call it Looking for Terry. I don't know if I ever found him. Yeah. Do we ever?
6: We're having a good time looking for him.
4: I think that's the fun part. I'm still pursuing, still chasing. And when I look back on it, it's like, God, there's been so many cool things that have happened to me.
2: Well, another cool thing that we have here, your son-in-law,
1: Noah
2: Hester. Yeah. Bring that in. You've got a whole
4: bourbon. You know. I know. Every time Al knows I'm bringing bourbon on the show, him and Greg.
1: Yeah. But it's really good bourbon. Like, bourbon. A lot of celebrity bourbon's not good.
4: No,
1: yours is good.
4: Mine has won all the awards, gold label awards. This is 6 year old here?
11: Yep.
4: This is our 6 year old bourbon. We got our 12 year out has won double gold standard awards and all the spirits. So this is to the horse lady. Get out of the way.
1: To the horse lady.
2: To the horse lady.
4: Yeah, you are. So, but this bourbon, I'm so proud of. It's so good.
6: Wow. Smooth.
4: Yeah.
11: This is the Immaculate Refreshment.
1: Well played.
11: It's a strawberry basil bourbon smash, essentially, with the Bradshaw flagship.
6: Well, a couple more of these.
4: Oh, my God.
11: Absolutely fantastic. It's designed to be a really fun, refreshing summertime beverage.
1: Yeah. Don't have too many because we got to go do that podcast.
4: Really good stuff.
6: Suddenly you're Foster Brooks. I love it. Terry, no thanks so much.
2: We always love when you're here.
4: Well, I'll be back next week. I got nothing to do.
2: Well, we'll have you. All right, still to come this morning, Millie Alcock and Eve Rindley are here to tell us about making their big screen debuts in the action-packed blockbuster Supergirl. Then later, what to shop this week. Huge summer sales for the home and on the go, up to 87% off. We'll be right back.
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1: You're really excited about this.
6: Absolutely.
1: So Millie Alcock plays the title superhero, and Eve Rindley, she stars as Ruthie Marie Knowles.
2: In the film, they team up to save Supergirl's pup, Krypto, and take on a dangerous villain. Take a look.
15: When I asked for your help, I did not know you were so capable.
16: Yeah. You won the lottery.
15: Why couldn't you do that on my planet?
16: I get my powers from the yellow sun, the Red sun makes me normal.
15: Then why would you choose to be under a red sun?
16: Well, because the whiskey don't work so good when I'm like this.
15: With abilities like that, you're sure to be able to take on Krem.
16: Enough. You're coming with me to find Krem. Congratulations. You wore me down.
6: All right. So, Millie, Eve, it is so good to see you guys this morning. Thanks for being here.
17: Oh, thanks for having
15: us. Thank you.
2: So, Millie, you talked earlier about all the stunts that you had to do.
17: Yes.
2: Eve, you were in a lot of action scenes. Is it true that you didn't know you'd be doing stunts?
17: Nope. I didn't really.
18: No. When did you find out?
17: When they said, come down to London to this country. I came onto this production not knowing I would be involved in that side of things, so...
2: How did it work out for
17: you? It was a nice surprise. It was a lovely surprise. It was a lot of fun. We're very lucky to have such an amazing stunt team. And, I mean, it's something I've never done before, so...
6: Yeah.
17: It was... I mean,
2: you
17: I can...
2: You rose to the occasion.
18: Yeah.
17: Yeah.
2: Yeah.
17: It's a good party trick. I can just slow down, so I'm not complaining.
6: Yeah. Oh, that's great.
2: You can break it out at any time. And, Millie, I hear that David Cornsweet, who played Superman,
18: yes.
2: warned you of the bruising.
18: The bruising. I got a lot of bruises.
2: Did you?
18: Yeah, really? From like all the harnesses and all the stunt work. But then you get really proud.
2: Yeah. Yeah.
18: You just start like sending photos to the stunt team.
2: Like, look at how big
18: you're
2: this
18: kind
2: one
18: of like,
2: is.
18: Look at all these. Yeah, this is getting really nice and purple. But yeah, I mean, it's all kind of part of the job. And there is something really satisfying in this weird way of bruising.
2: Yeah.
19: In the film, it's really cool, this dynamic between the two of you, again, not to give away too much of the film, but there is this really cool dynamic. We're like saving crypto. But I also got the sense when I was watching it, like she's kind of like a kid sister, sort of, as the film goes on. Is that sort of how the dynamic is in real life, too?
18: Yeah. I feel very maternal. I don't want anything ever bad to happen to her ever in her life. And that's just like not going to happen.
17: Yeah, I'm just very lucky to be able to work with Millie.
18: Yeah.
19: Aww.
18: Aww.
19: Aww. Aww.
17: She's so talented. She's so kind. She's a beautiful person inside and out.
18: I'm blushing.
6: Oh, wow.
2: It's really funny.
18: Yeah.
6: So Eve, there's the villain in the show, played by Matthias Schoenaerts. He, in full costume, when you first saw him, you said you were like really frightened.
17: Yeah. I was. No, because I was told I would meet him out of costume and makeup.
6: Oh,
17: and that didn't happen.
6: Gosh.
17: So it was my first scene shooting.
2: Disturbing.
17: And I met him. Like,
6: oh, that's disturbing.
17: And I just saw him walk out of the shadows. And it was like, yeah. It was like being in a horror movie.
2: Yeah. Yeah. You're like, remember, this is real life.
17: This is real life. I've actually got to act alongside this.
2: Yeah.
17: But I mean, under all of that makeup, he's such a
18: lovely
17: guy.
18: He's so sweet.
6: He's a pussycat.
17: The sweetest. And yeah.
2: Yeah.
19: Really, really quickly, you grew up in Australia.
18: Yeah.
19: This is your first feature film, but a lot of folks probably know you from the Game of Thrones prequel. I heard recently that after season one, you actually applied for like a regular job.
18: Yeah. Like, yeah, I applied at a bakery.
2: Really?
18: Yeah.
2: Did you get that job?
18: Yeah, and then I had to turn it down.
6: Oh, wow.
18: Because I was working. I just like wanted like normality. I wanted routine. You know, being an actor, sometimes you're not hired for months, and I kind of went into this pit of, oh my god, I'm never going to work again. It was a fluke.
6: Wow.
17: I didn't know that.
18: Yeah, I did. I played for Violets in London. It's a very, very lovely bakery.
19: But it seems like
2: do
19: it's...
2: you bake?
18: No.
19: But you could act.
18: I can act.
6: Yeah, you could act like a baker.
19: To be a baker.
18: I can use the till.
19: Yeah.
2: Yeah.
19: Well, we're glad you didn't take the baking job.
18: Yeah, yeah.
2: Eve, I heard you kind of had a little side gig on set making bracelets.
6: Oh, wow. Yeah. Lovely.
2: Is that, like, therapeutic to you? Like,
17: yes,
2: or were you really
17: definitely
2: hoping to make some money off of it?
17: I mean, it was... No, so you can make donations, and we donated it to a charity in the end.
6: Oh, that's lovely.
19: Oh, that's awesome.
6: Wow.
17: I guess it was a way to, like, decompress after tutoring, after some like, harder scenes. So this is Supergirl 1, and this is the Lobo 1.
18: Yeah.
6: Oh, that's cool.
19: That's awesome.
6: Mm-hmm. Millie, is this true? I mean, this is your first live interview?
18: Yeah. Well, about an hour ago. It's also Eve's first live interview.
6: Wow, for both of you.
18: Both of us.
6: Is it everything you thought it would be?
18: Huh?
6: Is it everything you thought it would be?
18: It's everything I thought it would be and more.
19: Oh, more.
2: And you guys get to do this together. That's
18: yeah.
6: And you're delightful together,
2: well,
6: too.
2: Well, since we know you love bracelets, we've got our Today Show bracelets here. that we'd like to.
18: Oh, these are amazing.
19: Yes.
18: Eva,
6: we actually made those.
2: Yes, Al makes them in his fridge.
18: Yes. Did you? Just lie.
19: He's an actor.
6: I'm a weatherman.
2: You guys are so great. Thank you so much.
18: Oh, thank you. Thanks for the bracelet.
2: Congratulations on everything. Supergirl flies into theaters and IMAX nationwide this Friday, June 26th.
19: All right. We hope this is the first of many appearances. Coming up, we're going to show you what to shop this week, ladies and gentlemen, including a kitchen upgrade just in time for summer. More than 80% off. Be careful there, Chassie. Yikes. Those digits. Wow. Third hour, stay right back after this.
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1: 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I mean, so it's incredible. 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Mm-hmm. I mean, hands-free, right? 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I mean, you can do for the little MK logo or real leather. Normally, these are $234, wow. Starting at $234. Mm-hmm. Today, they start at just $44. Wow. And such a great opportunity to elevate your everyday bag.
2: Yeah, just throw this with a white t-shirt and jeans.
1: Exactly.
2: And
1: Michael Kors for $44.
0: Greg needs a new earrings.
1: Yes, he does. And this is our biggest deal of the day. 87% off these gorgeous 18-karat gold-plated earrings. These are from Kate and Chloe. And look, they have beautiful Swarovski accent stones. So 36 on the entire pair. Mm-hmm. And normally, the price on these is $130. Yeah. Today, we're getting them for under $17.
0: Oh my goodness.
1: I mean, I'm wearing them now. You can dress them up. These are beautiful. Yeah. So I love it.
2: $17.
0: ABC, okay. Always be charging.
1: I know. Always be charging, right? And we're getting 86% off this really cool magnetic wireless charger. And you can charge two devices at once.
0: Oh, wow.
1: And I love it. Yes. And so your phone connects to the magnetic side, and then you can plug in on it as well.
2: Great. How long does the charge last?
1: Oh, gosh, it lasts such a long time. I charge my entire phone in an hour, and then you can charge your phone three full times on one full charge.
0: And it comes in two sizes.
1: Yeah, these are so good. 86% off. So they start at $159. Today,
2: $21. That's wild.
1: A cool deal for hot sleepers.
2: Nice.
1: Feel this.
0: Oh,
1: this is
0: a
1: cooling blanket. It is so soft and silky. And what I love about it, it's made with special Japanese cooling fibers, so it helps to absorb body heat. And the brand says that it helps to lower body temperature up to 5 degrees.
2: Wow. You should wrap this around you in the studio.
1: Exactly. I have this on the end of my bed.
0: That's not a bad idea.
1: Right? And it feels so good. So 76% off. So normally $149. Today, $36.
2: That's incredible.
1: Okay.
2: I can smell the hot peppers.
1: I know. Who needs an upgrade for their knives? These are so great. So we're getting 83% off this 14-piece set. Everything you need, 6 everyday essential knives, 6 steak knives, also kitchen shears and this block. And these are really high quality knives. They're, look at you
0: They're
1: eating
0: sweet
1: that.
0: Oh,
1: yeah, so this is high carbon stainless steel. Also, they're dishwasher safe. And get this, 83% off, so normally $200, just $33.
2: And it has the knife sharpener.
1: Yes, and the knife sharpener. And last but not least,
0: Scrub Mommy.
2: I love Scrub
1: 30% off the Scrub Mommy.
0: You love a sponge.
1: I know. These are cult favorite sponges from Scrub Daddy. And I mean, they're two-sided. And look, the eyes, they're actually to get a grip. They have
0: function.
1: Yeah, and the mouth.
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8: Feels all right with Jenna and Chanel. 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
10: Hi, everybody. It is Monday. It's June 22nd. Chanel is off. But look who's here.
11: It's me.
10: Our co-host is one of our very favorites, Matt Rogers.
11: He's JBH.
10: Actor, podcaster, you do it all.
11: Oh, please.
10: Matt Rogers.
11: You do it all. Okay. Looking stunning in the morning.
10: Well, I like your kind of embroidery look.
11: Thank you so much. This is, they are a wonderful little place called Casa Grace.
10: Yes.
11: And they, I've worn, remember the shacket I wore that one time?
10: That patchwork?
11: Yeah.
10: Yes.
11: That was them too.
10: Aww.
11: At Casa Grace Quilts. Follow them.
10: I remember it was patchworked.
11: Yeah.
10: Well,
11: who
10: you
11: doesn't love a patchwork quilt?
10: It was Father's Day weekend.
11: It was.
10: You had a wonderful, I saw a picture of you and your dad.
11: I went to go see Schmigadoon on Broadway. Aww. Oh, there's us at Carmine's.
10: Oh.
11: We did such a typical Broadway sojourn. We did, Schmigadoon, which won Best Musical at the Tony Awards this year. And it's so good. You see why. And then we went to Carmine's and I had a huge chicken parm.
10: And a,
11: family style.
10: And a dirty martini.
11: And a filthy dirty martini.
10: Did you wake up with a little indigestion or no?
11: I actually did wake up with a little. And then I went to the mirror and I was like, huh, puffy.
10: No, you don't look puffy.
11: Well, in the way of like you eat a big chicken parm and you go to Broadway and then you have a filthy martini.
10: But that's
11: and then
10: a
11: next
10: real,
11: day.
10: You plan like a real Father's Day activity.
11: I like to try now that I'm not like a child to have something going on for Father's Day
10: like
11: and Mother's
10: that.
11: Day and all the things. What did you get up to?
10: We did nothing. See, that's what I'm feeling like. I feel a little guilty, although he said it was perfect.
11: Sometimes nothing is all I ever wanted.
10: He laid on the couch.
11: Yeah.
10: This is Henry. I wasn't with my dad. Henry laid on the couch and watched the U.S. Open, and he just wanted the kids to watch it with him.
11: I loved this. So all he wanted was for the kids to be interested in the U.S. Open.
10: Yes, or just feign interest.
11: Yeah.
10: He didn't even care if they were really interested.
11: Just sit here and pretend here. You're into what I'm into.
10: And then we made him a dinner. Mila made him a burrata and tomato salad.
11: You know, burrata was just my, I don't think so, honey. I don't think so, honey, burrata. I think it's too gooey to be a salad. And the arugula is not my favorite piece of lettuce. That would be Jem.
10: Oh. But I don't mind about I don't care about the lettuces. You don't even like a burrata.
11: I'm not crazy about a big old tomato.
10: But hold on. Go back to the burrata. If you had a plate with just burrata on it, you wouldn't be excited?
11: Not really. I mean, I don't think so, honey. That's kind of what I said.
10: I know, but you're Italian.
11: No, I'm not. Oh. I'm Greek.
10: Oh.
11: We still get to learn things about each other. No, I'm from Long Island, and so we all act Italian.
10: Yeah, I know. With the last name Rogers, I didn't know. You know
11: and
10: what
11: this
10: I mean?
11: Isn't my real skin tone. I get beat in the morning to make it look like I have tan skin.
10: You are
11: skin.
10: Tan.
11: Yeah, who's tanner right now?
10: Wow, we're about the same color.
11: Oh, we are about the same color.
10: We're about the same color. I put a little oil on, can you tell?
11: Like, well, this is all, vibes. Can I tell you something? Smoke and mirrors. when they take all our makeup off, we're like old crones hissing at the light. It's crazy out here.
10: Well, I know. Can I just say what I did this weekend?
11: What'd you do?
10: I watched you on repeat.
11: Oh, Culture Awards?
10: Over and over again.
11: You want to know why you did that, I think, is because you are affected by a movie that we referenced in the awards, this movie being A Walk to Remember.
10: Well, that's exactly right. I remember watching A Walk to Remember as a teenager, but why I did it and why I showed it to a lot of people in my orbit, including my children, is because you and Bowen sing like angels. Take a look.
11: Okay, I guess we're going to take a look.
10: Take a look.

0: No,
1: you wrote a book on it. You know the whole song.
2: Yeah, I wanted to walk out and sing it with you, but you said no.
1: Well, because honestly, I don't think people would have had context. They said no. She points to every producer. Jenna wanted to come out here starting the show
2: singing. Don't y'all think? And they could have done their flashlights and the lights could have been low. And
1: it would have been amazing.
2: My head and pray.
1: Yeah, good.
2: Oh,
1: you're warm in the morning.
2: I'm warm.
1: Yeah, we mean vocally warm.
2: I mean, I don't know what I mean, but I did have to explain to Poppy over and over again.
1: Like what?
2: What Bowen was wearing.
1: Oh, yeah, he had that's called fashion. Poppy, listen, that's called fashion. That thing on Bowen's neck.
2: Is that like a Flying Nun reference?
1: Excuse you. It's a fashion. That's right off, straight off the runway, seriously.
2: What runway is that straight off of?
1: Sometimes, like, fashion's not supposed to make sense.
2: No, I know. And Bowen is chic, so he can wear whatever he wants.
1: Yes.
2: But did it poke you?
1: There was a moment where it was like, you've seen it. Like, go back to the picture for a sec. It was like the long, and we were in a two-shot the whole night.
2: Yes.
1: So it did stab me in the neck at one point. But I made it through the show.
2: You also probably had to be kind of in front of it or behind it, right?
1: I was sort of behind a little bit. We were negotiating our space. But the night was a huge success.
2: Can we go back and talk about something that happened last week?
1: Oh.
2: That,
1: yeah, this was this weekend.
2: Yes. Was it? No.
1: Wait, what? What are we talking about?
2: It happened, I think, on Thursday. Do you remember?
1: Uh-huh.
2: Okay, so the Obama Library opened.
1: Yes. And your dad was back at it with Mrs. Obama.
2: Yes, they were reunited, and there was a moment. So they've had a long-standing sort of joke, which is really not a joke. I mean, my dad was like, it happened. He just handed her an Altoid.
1: He handed her an Altoid, and now so their thing is they sort of pass Altoids at events?
2: Well, he passes Altoids to her. Yes. But, like, you know when you're in church or something?
1: Yeah.
2: And you need something kind of just to do?
1: Yeah.
2: Like, I always pass my kids mints.
1: I gotta tell you, it's like just having a little activity and a friend that you can, like, have that's like, hey, I'm gonna talk a little crap about this right now. You know what I mean? Just, like, a little bit of what I really feel during the event.
2: Both, like, humor. So, anyway, last week, there was a grand opening of the Obama Presidential Center in Chicago, which they said was absolutely spectacular.
1: It did look very special.
2: And the music was incredible, and he gifted her a whole tin.
1: Wow.
2: Because I don't think...
1: And that's her with the Altoids.
2: Yes, I don't think they were going to be sitting next to each other at this event because, you know, it was her husband.
1: Yeah, there was a lot going on.
2: They were in the front, and he was behind, but he wanted to make sure.
1: He wanted to make sure.
2: He wanted to make sure if she
1: They should do a line of Altoids together. You know what I mean?
2: If they need any extra cash, that's something they could do.
1: I'm just saying, like, branding, enterprising.
2: I just feel like people love it so much because we're so desperate for civility. Do you know what I mean?
1: Yeah, exactly. I mean, yes, definitely. Especially looking back at, you know, when, you know, your dad was in office and then the Obamas in office.
2: Yes.
1: Like, just where we were then as opposed to now is kind of
2: And also
1: nice
2: that people that are different can love each other.
1: Exactly.
2: Anyway, let's talk Legally Blonde.
1: Yeah.
2: Shall we talk about it?
1: Isn't this crazy? This was the 25th anniversary of Legally Blonde. So Bowen and myself got asked to come moderate a panel with the original cast of Legally Blonde. It was Reese Witherspoon, Jennifer Coolidge, Ali Larder, Selma Blair, Matthew Davis, and Victor Garber, and all the new young cast of the show, Elle.
2: Was there, too.
1: Because there's a new show where Elle goes to, she's in high school.
2: Yes.
1: By the way, that's me and Bowen as Selma Blair and Elle.
2: I mean,
1: Woods
2: y'all
1: cosplay.
2: Really did. I wish we could see split screens because you look just like her.
1: I mean, honestly, so there is a split screen.
2: Yes.
1: That's me and my first day at Harvard drag. Neither of us belonged at Harvard. We didn't think. But being underestimated is just an opportunity.
2: See, you know all the
1: That
2: words.
1: Wasn't a line from the movie.
2: Oh,
1: that
2: was
1: just my own platitude. I just think that being underestimated is only an opportunity. Well, I just kind of think that.
2: I agree with you.
1: Yeah.
2: As somebody that's been underestimated
1: you know
2: my whole life.
1: We showed them.
2: It works out.
1: Yeah, come on
2: it
1: now.
2: It works out. out. Okay, so was it really fun to be with everybody?
1: Crazy. So fun. And also, the thing, too, is I rewatched the movie the night before I had to host this.
2: Yes.
1: Which, you know, twist my arm.
2: Yeah, seriously.
1: I realized I truly do know every word of the film. It's one of those movies where you see it one time, maybe at a formative
2: yes.
1: age, and you already know all the words. Do you have any movies like that from your...
2: Well, Clueless.
1: I was going to say, that's another
2: one. I mean, Clueless, Legally Blonde. What else? What are your, like, trifecta?
1: I mean, I guess the trifecta there is Clueless, Legally Blonde, and Mean Girls,
2: yeah.
1: right? But you know what other movie I know every word
2: what?
1: To involuntarily is Grease.
2: Oh, me too. I love Grease
1: yeah,
2: so much.
1: Yeah, didn't we talk about this?
2: I don't know, but I, because I love Grease so much, I think that's why I watch your thing over and over again.
1: Oh, because it's singing?
2: Y'all are like musical theater guys. Like, I can see the little musical theater kid in you.
1: I do want to bring variety back.
2: You are know? Bringing it back.
1: Well, I hope so. I mean, that's only
2: maybe
1: once
2: a year.
1: Maybe you
2: could do like a show for NBC, a variety show.
1: Listen, NBC.
2: And Mrs. Obama and my dad's Altoids could be the sponsor.
1: That would be great. We're looking for sponsors. We're already way ahead of ourselves here on this show.
2: But wouldn't that be great?
1: I love it.
2: Okay.
1: We got to team up.
2: Let's do it. Well, y'all, we have a great show for you. Baby reindeer star Richard Gadd stops by with a new project.
1: Plus, real estate mogul Ryan Sir Hunt takes us on a house hunt to help one couple find a new home.
2: But first, y'all, pop culture expert Norman Baker's here. 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
2: All right, it is time to get you caught up on the latest celebrity headlines in a segment we like to call
1: The Scoop. Here with us today is pop culture expert Norman Baker, the one and only.
4: Hey,
2: Norman.
4: I'm so happy to be here.
2: How are you? Okay, we talked about this on our show. There were some. We're going to start with sad news.
4: Okay.
2: We found out that Jelly Roll and his wife, Benny XO, are getting divorced.
4: Getting a divorce after 10 years of marriage. Oh. We found out last week that he filed for divorce back on Mother's Day after they had like this huge, huge like blowout argument.
2: Mm-hmm.
4: And she talked about it on her podcast. And I think we have a clip of that. Let's take a look.
1: Come on, Bunny.
5: In that argument, I was so fed up and so tired that I just looked at him and I said, well, then file the divorce papers. You know, he was so mad and we were so emotional that he ended up doing exactly what I told him to do and filing the divorce papers. It was not mutual. Even though I told him to file the divorce papers, I was speaking out of anger and just frustration.
1: Oh.
4: Yeah.
1: So, but, that's unfortunately what happens when you skip someone a big direction.
4: Uh-huh.
2: Exactly. But they have both said that they're still really great friends, and Jelly Roll
4: they're
2: also.
4: They're still great friends. She goes on to say on that podcast, though, that they had like a lot of problems communicating with each other.
1: Mm.
4: So I don't know how you like have a hard time communicating with someone whose entire life story is tattooed on his face.
2: Yes.
4: But I do believe that like they are working it out. She wanted to go to couples therapy.
1: Mm.
4: He didn't. And, but I think it's sort of kind of like amicable now.
2: Okay.
4: And he actually was in concert over the weekend and he spoke out about it. Let's take a look at that.
1: Yeah, let's see his side.
6: Me and my wife are best friends. We will always be best friends. We just got off the phone earlier today. Nobody cheated on nobody. She just did a whole podcast about it. You can go watch it. Every word of it is the truth. That will be my best friend forever. This is the only time I will ever speak about it. Bunny, I love you, baby. Thank you for those 10 years. They were incredible. Thank you for the next 10 years of friendship and 20 beyond that.
4: Aww.
2: So
1: I think they should start a reality show now as friends.
4: I feel like we need it.
1: I'm hooked.
2: I feel like she even said, like, date my husband on the podcast.
4: Uh-huh,
2: right?
4: Yeah, she did.
2: So that could be the angle.
4: I feel like they're lobsters. Like, they will always be, like, connected to each other. Mm-hmm. They're going to find their way back to each other.
1: And wait, lobsters?
2: You know, lobsters mate for life.
4: Yeah.
1: Do they?
4: It's a term Phoebe made Popular and Friends. They're like the lobsters.
7: Like lobsters.
2: Also, they're saying they still have a child together.
4: They might still have a child together. They like started before all this happened. They started like an IVF journey where like they got a surrogate and they planned to have a baby, but they broke up. She still is planning to like continue this journey. And she says they're going to co-parent together. And I think that's great.
1: This is where the new reality show comes in.
4: Yeah, they're getting back together though.
1: Yeah.
2: Let's talk about T Swift. Everybody thought she was having a bachelorette party, but do we have confirmation on that?
4: There's never true confirmation with anything with Taylor, but yeah, she had a big party at Rhode Island, her big mansion in Rhode Island. Yeah. Shout out to Taylor and Bravo for making Rhode Island like a hit right now. But
1: it's
4: usually, usually that mansion is like dark and nobody's there. But last week, cars, black SUVs,
1: fireworks.
4: Shout out to TMZ for giving us a video of some fireworks. There we go.
1: Oh, look there at we that. Go. Yeah, that's a bachelorette moment.
4: I know.
1: That screams bachelorette to me.
2: Seriously, I agree.
4: And then there was a shot of her, what looks like her best friend Abigail, who was like on the balcony. So,
2: well, what if Abigail was just having a family vacation?
4: You think it's like Abigail's family party?
2: I mean,
1: she really popped off.
4: Right.
1: That's true.
2: But I mean, the fireworks could have been for another person's event.
4: True. Yeah. It was like adjacent to the house,
2: which is
4: really
2: a hotel right there.
4: Yeah.
2: Okay.
1: So, speaking of confirmed weddings.
2: Yes.
4: Yes.
1: This, I think, these are my favorite photos ever taken.
4: Alan Turner
1: and Dua Lipa.
4: Dua Lipa. Wow. Dua Peep looks great. Look at how amazing
1: Dua
4: she looks.
1: Oh my God, you were there.
2: Look at those. Look at the wedding gown.
4: Beautiful. Chanel, crystals, feathers. She looks amazing.
1: I don't think there's ever been two more beautiful people.
4: I know.
1: And he's got to be James Bond.
4: He's going to be James, maybe. Possibly.
1: I mean, that's what all the buzz is on the street.
4: Uh-huh.
2: And we hope that's true.
4: Yeah. She looked downright levitating.
1: Oh, my
4: okay,
1: God.
4: Bye. I'll see myself out.
2: Yeah. You don't have to leave yet, Norman, but pretty soon, because we have another segment. Thank you, Norman.
1: So
4: thank
1: fun.
4: You, guys.
2: Coming up, baby reindeer star Richard Gadd is here.
1: He's got a thrilling new show, Jenna. We'll catch up with him next.
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1: The world got to know Richard Gadd in 2024 when he created and starred in Baby Reindeer, the thrilling series that smashed Netflix records and swept award season.
2: In his new project, Half Man, Richard plays a violent and unstable ex-con who reunites with his stepbrother, both thinking the other one ruined their lives. Let's take a look.
3: You know, she used to call you King Rat. You know why? Because you act like royalty. But you belong in the gutter. You're a gutter rat who looks in a mirror and sees a king.
2: Oh, let's go.
1: We were saying we feel like you're going to sweep award season again.
4: Oh, that's very kind.
2: Expectations nice and high for you.
1: Even though we said earlier, low expectations
2: yeah, exactly.
1: equals a happy life.
2: Yeah.
1: There was a serious physical transformation for this role. Talk about what you had to do to get into, before and after.
4: Yeah, well, I knew in order to get people to buy me as Ruben Powers, to have him come from Donnie Dunn, this kind of thin, neurotic sort of...
1: Yes.

0: Because there was a beard there that
1: looks
0: like...
1: The beard and the haircut.
0: Yeah. How comfortable was it?
2: Well, I never knew I could grow a beard so badly until I tried it.
0: Yeah.
2: But that was one of the worst parts of it. I mean, the weight training was tough, but the beard and living with that beard was one of the worst parts of it. And I remember when we finished filming, we had one day of pickup, so I had to keep it for about another 6 months.
0: Living with it, even though you're like counting the minutes. But that was a good TikTok reveal, by the way.
2: Oh, yeah.
0: You did the beard to no beard.
2: Oh, yes.
0: That's how you do it at home if you're TikToking. This man knows.
2: Yeah, I had to shed it all. I felt like about 10 years younger.
0: Yeah, I bet.
1: Baby Reindeer was such a hit, as we said earlier. What has it been like to kind of be in something like that
3: pops
1: and,
3: off.
1: Yeah, and come out on the other side.
2: Yeah, it was 0 to 100 very, very quick. Like the show came out on Thursday. I think it was April the 11th, 2024. And by Sunday, I felt like I couldn't really go anywhere. I remember leaving the flat. I jumped on a line bike, one of those electric bikes in London. And people were just swarming me on this line bike. And then I cycled into town and people were shouting at me at traffic lights. And, you know, Baby Reindeer, is that you? Because that's a line that Martha says in the show. So people always go, Baby Reindeer, is that you?
0: Yeah.
2: Everywhere I go. And it's funny, I was even up the Eiffel Tower yesterday for Father's Day. I took my dad up the Eiffel Tower.
3: That's great.
2: And up the top of the Eiffel Tower, I was getting recognized still from
0: Jeez.
2: So it's crazy ubiquitous, and I'm very proud of it, but it's I couldn't believe the scale of it.
0: Yeah, and it did take you to every award show where you won everything deservedly, and I heard you had a memorable run-in with a hero of yours, Steve Martin.
2: Yes,
0: who's a hero of everyone.
1: Yes.
3: What was that like?
2: Well, I love Steve Martin, and I grew up, I'm just not only enjoying his work, but I loved his autobiography. I remember that.
1: Yeah, me too.
2: And it gave me so much hope because he was an alternative comedian, and I was an alternative comedian. He went on to sell out stadiums, become this huge commercial entity, and it made me think it was possible. So I saw him at the Emmys, and I thought, I've got to go up to him. But I kept bottling it. I kept saying he doesn't want to chat to me. But then when I won the first Emmy, I thought maybe this is the way in.
0: You're like, when I'm holding this, it's kind of like a hall pass.
1: Yeah, yes,
0: I can go anywhere I want.
1: Armor.
2: Yeah, exactly. So I tapped him on the shoulder. I said, hey, can I get a photo? And he said, only if I can get one too.
0: That must have been
1: amazing.
2: Yeah, I couldn't believe it. And so that was one of those surreal moments where I realized the show had taken on this quite epic scale.
1: You just said, I mean, you're a comedian, but Half Man is actually intense.
2: Oh, yeah.
1: Baby Reindeer was intense.
2: Yes.
1: Talk about what Half Man's about. I know it's about male rage, repression.
2: Yeah, exactly. It's about male rage, repression, violence. I thought it would be interesting to take two men who are kind of quite broken in their adulthood. You meet them in a very sort of scary, very odd place at the very start of the series, and then you flash back to their childhood and you see all this learned behavior and prejudices that they soak up that go on to kind of corrupt them in later life. It's an exploration of these learned behaviors we develop in our childhood that go on to kind of cause these kind of destructive behaviors in later life. So it's basically an exploration of male violence and rage.
1: Will you do comedy? I mean, that's not comedy. Will you do more comedy? Are you, like, desperate for
0: comedy?
1: You're
0: such a light guy. Yeah. I mean, like, it does seem like I want to see the comedy project
1: from you, too.
2: Well, comedy is always in me. I owe comedy everything because comedy is how I got into television in the first place. I really wanted to do like a socially realist, very like sort of like piece exploring like the kind of depths of humanity, like in a lot of ways. But comedy will never, it will always be an itch that I'll need to scratch.
1: So yes.
2: Watch this space.
0: Yeah, there we go. We're watching the space.
1: You're also a big football fan, Scottish football fan, right?
2: Yeah, massive.
1: They're in the World Cup for the first time in a bit.
2: Oh, yeah, 28 years.
0: It's a big deal.
2: Yeah.
1: Have you been watching?
2: I've been to every match so far live.
0: Oh, here we go.
2: And I actually brought the match ball out for the first Scotland World Cup match in 28
1: years. My God.
0: Oh, my God.
2: And I think that might actually be the best moment I've ever
0: had. That's the peak right there.
2: It really is.
0: It's all downhill. Can just, whatever, we don't need them.
2: It was unbelievable. And I remember like taking the ball out of like shaking, being like, this is unbelievable. I couldn't believe it was happening. I still don't believe it happened in a lot of ways, but it's been 28 years. The fans have been amazing. They've given such good account of themselves in Boston and in Rhode Island and all these places. And I'm very proud to be part of a supportive group of football fans that make such a positive impact on the world in the way that Scotland do.
1: Are you going to go to every game?
2: Yeah, I'm going to Miami tomorrow to see the Brazil game.
1: Oh,
0: so you are going around hitting the trail.
1: Committed.
0: I respect it.
1: Thank you so much, Richard. All 6 episodes of Half Man are streaming now on HBO Max.
0: Yep. Coming up, real estate guru Ryan Serhant takes one couple on a house hunt. We'll see what they pick.
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4: 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Sir?
3: Hi, Ryan.
5: How are you?
3: Okay.
4: We're so good.
3: I feel like we're very good, and I love this segment. You're going to love it, okay?
4: Yeah.
3: But before we get to it, just for everybody at home,
5: yes.
3: I feel like AI has kind of creeped into the real estate game.
5: You know, I told a story, I think accidentally on social, about how I was doing a deal for $50 million and how ChatGPT almost ruined it, but I saved it. but then everyone reached out to me and said, oh, I've been using it as well. I actually lost a home because of it. And my word of advice is this. AI is a great research buddy. It's not a decision maker. It doesn't know what it doesn't show.
3: Yeah.
5: Right. And so you can use it to help you with financial planning. Like, hey, how do I run a P&L for this investment property? Or how should I think about asking questions during an inspection? But really, it's your research assistant that you use with your home loan advisor and with your real estate agent to make the best decisions.
3: I mean, also, when you walk into a place and you have that gut feeling, like AI cannot do that.
4: No.
5: No,
4: right?
5: But it can help you understand what the gut might be hiding.
3: That's
4: true. Yeah.
3: All right, should we meet our couple? You're going to help today?
5: I'm excited. These guys are super fun.
4: We're headed to Naples, Florida right now to help Zach and Nicole. They're a young married couple and they're first-time home buyers. Let's see what they have to say here.
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7: Yeah, we're looking for something with at least 2 bedrooms, an open layout, so there's plenty of space for hosting, and something close to our business. 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
6: Yeah, we're excited for this hunt.
3: Oh, they're so cute. Okay, you have
5: adorable.
3: 3 options.
5: Yes.
3: Tell us about the first one.
5: Okay, so the first one I want to start with is what I call your Naples starter pack. Mm. So it's a great 2-bedroom.
3: Okay.
5: So it doesn't check the we're going to grow into it box, but it's a great starter home for the next couple years. And what I love about it is it's well under the budget. It's under $650,000.
3: Mm-hmm.
5: And it's really close to their studio. One of their big asks was they don't want to have a big commute. So it's 10 to 12 minutes, depending on how fast you drive,
3: mm-hmm.
5: to get to their main fitness studio, which is an incredible studio, by the way. Everybody in Naples should go there.
3: Mm-hmm.
5: And so it's an easy, look at this. It's newly restored. It's got a great driveway, great lawn space. You could do an outdoor workout right there.
3: Yes.
4: That's beautiful.
5: Yeah.
4: Okay. The next option is a resort style retreat. Tell us about this listing.
5: Yep. So we're going to move up the budget just a little bit, to about $744,000. Now we're going to add a bedroom though. So we get a 3-bedroom plus a den. This is a condo. It's the second floor of kind of this development you see in front of us here. It's a little bit further. So it's about half an hour drive to the studio. But you are part of this amazing community. You have a 54,000 square foot spa and wellness amenity. So even though you have to drive a little bit further, sometimes it's worth it. It's like a long distance relationship, right? Sometimes the best ones are worth the drive.
3: Yes.
4: When you get home, it's great.
3: Exactly.
5: Yes.
3: All right. And then finally, option 3 is a brand new build.
5: Yes. Option 3. top of the budget. So this is 800,000. So we're maxing out here, but it's brand new build. It's incredible. And you have the most bedrooms for the money. So you get a four bedroom and you can grow into it.
3: Yes.
5: What I think is the most fun here is twofold. One, you're 10 minutes to the studio. And two, they'll give you a golf cart.
3: What?
5: The house comes with a golf cart. Maybe it's
3: that's
5: the New York, maybe it's the New Yorker in me that's yeah. like, what?
4: Yeah, I know.
5: But I love little perks like that. It's not that far from the beach. It checks a lot of boxes.
3: Awesome. Should we see what Zach and Nicole picked?
4: I'm nervous.
3: Okay.
4: I think that's the one.
3: I think so too. Number three is
6: wow, those are all really good options. I think we like the brand new build downtown. It checks off all of our boxes and it's right next to Studio Fit. So thank you guys. We're excited to see it.
4: Oh, I'm happy for them.
3: We knew it.
5: My job is saved.
3: Ryan, good job. Thank you so much.
4: Season 2 of Owning Manhattan is streaming now on Netflix. You should watch it.
3: Yes, it's great. Coming up next, y'all, 10 stylish staples that can turn into 75 outfits.
4: Ooh.
3: Melissa Garcia has created a summer capsule wardrobe that y'all all want to see.
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0: All right, if you want to step up your style this summer but don't know where to start, we have the perfect solution, a summer capsule wardrobe.
1: Yep. Shop Today lifestyle and fashion contributor Melissa Garcia is here to show us 10 clothing items that can create more than 75 outfits. And the best part, Melissa's going to use the pieces to dress Jenna and Chanel all week long.
0: Isn't that amazing?
1: Fashion show.
0: You know what? That feeling where you know what you're going to wear all week long. Yeah. I have that feeling.
2: Isn't it good?
1: It's a good feeling. Took something off my plate.
2: It's a nice feeling.
0: Okay, so first of all, we didn't even really know what a capsule wardrobe is. What's the definition?
2: So essentially, it's what makes getting dressed easy in the morning. You want 10 pieces, usually around, that are just essential that you can mix and match together so you don't feel like you have one piece you can only wear one time.
0: Yeah.
2: You really want to be able to blend your clothes so you can get the most wear of them, too.
0: So probably not wear, like, a polka dot outfit like this.
2: No.
0: You know what I mean?
2: Well,
0: you want more.
1: Everyone's capsule is different.
2: Everyone's capsule is different.
0: But primarily, they're classics.
2: Classics with a little, but there is some print in here, so you're not wrong.
0: Okay, yeah. So let's start the first. You say, if we're looking, start with a solid maxi dress.
2: Mm. Yes, I think for women, dresses are great because they're one and done, right? You're just picking out your shoes. It makes getting dressed really easy. These are great. These are from Banana Republic. And what I love is that they're lightweight. You want a cotton or a linen. And this you can dress up or down. You can wear a flip-flop and make it casual, or wear a strappy heel and make it more elevated. Put a little sweater over your shoulders. There's so many different ways.
0: You could belt it.
2: You could belt it. Yeah, there's so much you can do with these. So definitely a maxi dress.
1: That's
2: for sure.
1: Awesome. And I'm not always thinking of suits in the summer, but you're saying it's a staple this year.
2: I love a statement suit. I think, Jenna, you love a suit, too.
0: Yeah, I do.
2: Like, I think suits, and especially brown is the neutral we've been seeing throughout the year.
1: Yeah.
2: You can wear it as a power suit together to the office or to an event. Break it up. You can wear the blazer with the white denim that we'll show you later. Or if it's big enough, you can even wear it as a dress if you're on the shorter side.
0: Yeah.
2: Maybe not for you.
0: No, that would be very short.
2: That would be a whole other show.
0: Yeah.
2: So yeah, but I love a great suit, really.
0: Okay, and then I think a basic button down goes a long way.
2: So I love these. So for me, I think button downs are the hardest working piece in my wardrobe. Mm-hmm. Wear them all the time. You can wear them buttoned, tucked into a pair of trousers. You can wear them open with a tank top. You can even wear them at the beach as a cover-up.
0: Yes.
2: Like, they really get so much use. And I love a traditional blue or a white. And there's all different price points. Like, we have one from Air, which has a really cool silhouette.
0: Then I like that one.
2: Right? From Loft and The Gap. So there's lots of different price point options, too. Yeah.
0: Okay. And then camis.
2: Yeah. So camis are a great base layer. And I love the idea of doing a satin or something that's a little bit shiny, like a little bit more elevated with a lace. I actually have one on too, just to like show how you can wear it. And I love pairing it with black, but this is a great base layer. I love to have a little color too, if you want to have fun with a little color.
0: Mm-hmm.
2: And then skirts and pants, which we love too. So with skirt here, I think a midi skirt is a really fun place that you can add a print or a color if you like that. It's just a piece that you can just have fun with in your wardrobe. So your capsule is a little different from everyone else's.
1: Mm-hmm.
2: White denim for me is a must. Like, swap out your blue jeans.
0: Are you wearing white denim.
1: Those are cute.
2: Like, honestly,
0: I didn't try on these white denims.
2: Any silhouette works. Like, as long as it's white, it's just fresh and crisp and elevates anything you put it with. A track jacket. So a funnel neck track jacket is,
0: like, if you're traveling or something, you have a little warmth.
2: This is the ultimate, like, cool girl vibe right now. And I love the idea of wearing this. Like, it's, you can do it with leggings, but doing it with a heel makes it feel like street style, fun and cool.
0: Yeah, I like this color too.
2: Yes, really fun. And then an oversized sweater we love. Those are just, you'll be surprised how much use you get out of it. Chilly mornings, AC. It's just a great piece you can layer on top of everything and just wear on its own too with pretty much everything here. And then accessories.
0: Yeah. How important are incorporating accessories into
2: So accessories are fun. I think you just need, like, a few staples. I think a great belt. So I'm loving leather belts with just a silver detail.
0: Yeah.
2: I have on, like, a very similar one. I think it just makes your outfit feel cohesive and gives it a silhouette and shape.
0: Yeah.
2: And then this is, like, the shoe of the summer, the flip-flop sandal, which goes with just about everything. Super comfortable. I know you love a shoe. You can just
0: I'm wearing them too.
2: But for us women, like, a shoe you can just slide your foot in and run out the door is a must.
0: You can always tell when I'm a little bit late because I can't put on, I don't have time for the strappy sandal.
1: So
0: I have to wear these mules she gave me from Zara. Melissa, thank you so much.
2: Thank
0: and like we said, Melissa is going to use all of these pieces you see here to style Chanel and to style me all week long. So tune in to check out the looks. And I think you can kind of tell, we'll show how we can wear them everyday humans.
2: Yes, everyday humans.
1: Coming up, meet me in Jenna's bookshop, everybody. We're shopping for kitchen staples right after this.
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0: Matt, come on in to my bookshop.
1: The bookshop.
0: Yes. Okay, this month's book, which I love so much, it's a book called, it's called The Children by Melissa Albert. It was one of my favorite reads of the year. And speaking of favorites, this month is all about kitchen products that I think are incredible. Okay, so scan that QR code, come into my shop, and
1: I'm ready.
0: Go.
1: We're in the shop. Let's do it.
0: Okay, I'm going to start with something that I'm obsessed with. This is called Caraway, the brand, and they're nonstick ceramic coated fry pan, saucepan, but they're really good for you. They're not, you know how sometimes that stuff gets all icky?
1: It gets all
0: gooks
1: up.
0: These are oven safe up to 500 degrees. They're good for you. And also, look at the colors.
1: They're so cute.
0: Aren't they so cute?
1: Yeah, a little pop of color in your kitchen. Why not?
0: They come with this complimentary storage. So if you don't have much space in your cabinet, like if you live
1: this
0: in
1: this comes
0: York,
1: with it?
0: Yes, yeah, so that you can put it out. But I love the colors. They have even more. They have pink and other colors. Usually, they're $270 for the duo for both. But today, Caraway Home is offering 25% off with the code today.
1: And that's why you come to Jenna's Bookshop.
0: Right?
1: The code is today. This is cute stuff.
0: Aren't they cute? Okay.
1: Seriously.
0: Let's move on. Now, these may not look that sexy, but they're great. They're snack lock containers, and they nest, meaning, see, that's a lot, right? Pretend you put that in a drawer.
1: Yeah, yeah.
0: No way could you do that, but they can be stored like this. See this? Like nesting dolls.
1: Oh, look at that.
0: Right?
1: See, sometimes it's not about sexy.
0: Right?
1: Don't get fooled by sexy.
0: Exactly.
1: Because it could be very functional. This could be what you need.
0: And actually, for me, this is sexy, okay? They're $33.95. Yeah. They come in two colorways, just the gray. Or you can do these really cute colors on WilliamSonoma.com.
1: Look at those grapes in there.
0: Aren't they cute?
1: That's so great.
0: Aren't they cute? You can tell I am New York City in my blood because everything can be stored in a really small way.
1: Yeah, you need to. Be functional.
0: Okay, if you are going to be somebody's house guest this summer.
1: Are these salt and peppers?
0: Yes.
1: Oh, this
0: now,
1: is
0: are
1: so
0: you
1: cute.
0: Going? Are you going on any trips where you could bring these to
1: Well,
0: you?
1: Actually, I am going to see the tomato guy Dave in Orient in the North Fork
0: this
1: with
0: is
1: a
0: perfect.
1: Friend, and I'm going to bring these little fruit shakers.
0: These are strawberry and lemons.
1: There's strawberries and lemons.
0: With holes for dispensing. You could even do a little cinnamon sugar in here.
1: Which one would you do salt? Which one would you do
0: well,
1: pepper?
0: Well, I think I would do salt on the lemon.
1: Yeah, me too.
0: Right? I don't know why.
1: Me neither.
0: But aren't they so cute? They're an adorable gift. They're $34, which feels like a good price point for the two of them at ZaraHome.com. I don't know what's happening at ZaraHome.com, but Mama Light.
1: Good things.
0: Mama Light.
1: Everyone in the studio is obsessed with these plates.
0: Right?
1: No one can stop talking about
0: them.
1: We
0: know what you're taking to Dave.
1: Yep, the tomato.
0: The tomato guy. Don't. I hope you're not watching, Dave, but these are earthenware plates. They're great for appetizers. They're great for desserts. How cute would a little...
1: I like that lemon plate.
0: How cute. They're $22.90 at ZaraHome.com. Another good price point.
1: Everyone is excited.
0: Thank you, guys.
1: People love these plates.
0: I mean, these are an adorable gift, and in fact,
1: about a lemon.
0: Thank you for filling in today. I got you these.
1: Oh, my gosh.
0: Yeah, I got you these.
1: This is amazing. Thank you, Jenna.
0: You're welcome. And to shop all these products, just head to today.com/readwithjenna.
1: Yeah, we'll be right back.
0: Yes, do you like they match your shirt?
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1: Love you.
0: Thank you for hanging with us today.
1: The highlight of my week whenever I get to come.
0: We love it when you're here. And tomorrow, you guys, Queer Eye star Kawamo will be here. That'll be fun.
1: Yeah, sure will.
0: Bye.
1: Bye.
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0: It's 8 o'clock on today. Coming up, dangerous conditions. Overnight tornadoes slamming parts of the Midwest.
1: It's getting bigger.
0: Leaving behind a path of destruction. While out west, millions under extreme heat warnings on this first full day of summer. Al's got your full forecast. Then, honoring an icon. New tributes pouring in for Jim Burrows, the legendary director behind some of the most popular sitcoms of all time.
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4: 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Hey. Hi.
0: How he created some of television's funniest moments as he's remembered by other Hollywood heavyweights. And going gray, for some, it's stylish. For others, not so much. But is there now a way to get your natural color back?
5: I would say the major reason why we gray is loss of these cells as we age.
6: Is there a way to get them back?
5: I think there is.
0: Our look at the science that could have some people ditching the dye. All that, plus Supergirl flies into Studio 1A.
7: Okay, this does not look like this is going to end well for you guys.
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13: This is

0: Craig Melvin.
1: It's coming for the job.
2: Oh, wow. Okay.
1: Wow, I just got it.
2: Well, let's sit down and chat after the show. Good morning, everybody. Welcome back to Today. Glad you're with us on a Monday morning.
1: Yeah, thanks for starting your week with us. I'm just looking ahead to tomorrow, by the way. What if you could get high-end prescription glasses for just $20 a pair? Our consumer team tried out this new online retailer, and the results, well, you'll just need to see them for yourself tomorrow.
2: I got you.
1: Oh, we're back 8:13 now. Back to the must-see for a lot of folks with graying hair.
3: There is a potential breakthrough that could have you ditching the dye.
2: NBC's Ann Thompson is here to explain. Hi, Ann. I know we're both natural blondes.
4: Absolutely. Good morning. Well, how do you get rid of gray hair? Well, if you're me, I just call my hairdresser. But what if instead of coloring, you could actually get your natural hair color back? There's a researcher in Birmingham, Alabama, who says that may be possible.
5: Today, gray peppers red carpets. Actors, rockers, even the fictional high priestess of fashion wears it.
6: Everybody wants this.
5: But us lesser mortals still want our crowning glory to hide what is a frustrating fact of life. You will get gray hair. Now in this lab at the University of Alabama, Birmingham, Melissa Harris is working on ways to do more than just cover it up.
7: Is it possible to reverse gray hair?
8: I absolutely think it is possible to reverse gray hair.
5: To do that, you first must understand the graying process.
7: Why does our hair gray?
8: Our hair grays mostly because of the loss of the cells that we need to keep our hair colored over the entirety of our lifetime.
5: Your color is controlled by two different kinds of cells. Stem cells that create pigment cells that color your hair.
8: I would say the major reason why we gray is loss of these cells as we age.
7: Is there a way to get them back?
8: I think there is if you reactivate your stem cell population.
5: One theory she's working on involves immunotherapy. It was used to treat lung cancer in 14 patients with an unexpected benefit. Their hair reverted to its natural color. To unlock the mystery, Harris is trying it on animals.
8: In this set of animals, we've given them the immunotherapy that we believe is going to help prevent gray hair.
7: And it's made a huge difference.
8: Yeah, we definitely can see this is mimicking what we've seen in humans that have gotten this immunotherapy, where they have these really dramatic gray hair reversals.
5: The other possibility is to use a small molecule therapy to reactivate the stem cells to make more pigment cells. You can see the results on this screen.
7: Wow. I mean, you've gone from a few pigmented cells
8: to a lot of pigmented cells.
7: Wow.
8: Yeah. So we can do these kinds of things in the lab. And so now it's just transitioning it to human application.
5: Gray hair can be exacerbated by other factors: smoking, drinking, and poor nutrition.
7: What about stress?
8: So stress, only more recently in the scientific world have we identified actual scientific mechanisms that show that really high levels of stress can cause those cells that make the pigment to really not be happy.
5: Just take a look at some of our recent presidents: Jimmy Carter, George W. Bush, Barack Obama. Dr. Lauren Cole is a dermatologist at UAB.
7: If somebody wanted to reverse the graying process and came to you, what would you tell them today?
9: Unfortunately, I don't have great options for you at this stage, but it may be something we could consider in the future.
5: A future Dr. Harris is working to uncover.
8: By the time I retire, I hope to have this solution on the market.
4: In addition to age, stress, and nutrition, genetics is one of the strongest factors in determining when you go gray. So if it happened to family members on the earlier side, you're likely to follow suit. Although in the Thompson family, it's not happened that way. Our two youngest went gray early.
2: Yeah.
4: The two oldest, it took us a long time.
1: Yeah. Oh, interesting.
2: We're not leaving it to nature over here in the Guthrie family.
4: No. Exactly.
2: We're just going to go blonder and blonder. Get more ear piercings,
4: I'll be
2: too. Thank you. That was fun. Yeah. Interesting, too.
4: That's cool.
2: Yeah.
1: Thank you, Ann. a super crowd here, which is appropriate, Dylan Dreyer, because look who's out here, the star of Supergirl. There she is, Millie Alcock there. She brought along some toys, some merch. We're going to sit down with Millie in just a bit. She's going to be back in the third hour as well with one of her co-stars as well. So that'll be fun, D. Dreyer. Oh, this is nice. I like that green.
0: Thanks.
1: I enjoyed seeing you over the weekend, too.
0: When did I see you this weekend?
1: No, on TV.
10: At the Royal Ascot.
0: Oh, you saw me. I didn't see you.
1: Yes.
0: Yes, at Royal Ascot.
10: There's this
0: yes.
10: thing called television. And you
0: I forgot. I'm like, what was this weekend?
10: For a horse race?
0: Yes, Royal Ascot in London. It was like my favorite thing to cover all year. And it was very British and fancy. And, well, I was just wondering. I'm like, I didn't see you.
1: You're great.
0: Thank you.
11: Well, speaking of London, we also have travel expert Mark Elwood coming up, standing by to help you get a little inspiration possibly for your next vacation. Says it's not too late to plan for a great summer trip that's also affordable. He's going to share some of his favorite picks and deals.
12: Awesome, you guys. And stick around for the fourth hour. Our pal Matt Rogers is guest co-hosting for Chanel, plus baby reindeer star Richard Gadd is stopping by. He's got another explosive new series. I think you may be into it. It is called Half Man, to
1: I
12: tell
1: love
12: us about.
1: Baby reindeer.
0: What are you trying to say?
12: Well,
0: just like, oh, he's interested.
12: I think Craig likes that kind of
1: I
12: show.
1: Do.
0: Okay,
1: yeah,
0: cool. Yeah. All right, before we get to that, let's get a check of the weather. You got me.
1: I who is this cutie?
13: This is Daisy.
1: Oh, Daisy. Oh, I love that name. That's how old is she?
13: She's 9 months old.
1: Oh, lovely. And we got folks here from the Sarah Bareilles Awards.
13: Yes.
1: Our good friend Sarah. What's going on with that?
13: We are attending the Jimmys today. Our son is at the Jimmys. He wants Sarah Bareilles.
14: He'll be performing on Broadway today at the Minskoff Theater.
1: That is terrific. You know how you get to Broadway? Practice.
14: That's right.
1: Craig.
15: All right, Mr. Hooker, thank you. We turn now to a first-of-its-kind partnership.
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18: It's pushed the rise in popularity of nutrition apps such as Yuka, Bobby Approved, and Zoe, now used by a quarter of Americans. With many popular soft drinks getting low health scores due to high sugar content and additives like colors, preservatives, and sweeteners.
17: A lot of these drinks contain sugar or chemicals. Is there a concern that with this nutrition label, people will buy fewer of these drinks?
19: Well, I think the great thing is there's so many choices, right? We don't decide what is safe. Food safety experts in regulatory bodies and food safety agencies around the world assess and reassess the safety of ingredients.
23: Consumers really need to be going to other trusted sites that are not funded by industry to get the real information about the ingredients in their foods.
18: Cardiologist and director of the Food is Medicine Institute at Tufts University, Dr. Dariush Mozafarian, says the site falls short of giving consumers the most updated information and research.
17: What do you think about this initiative?
23: The public deserves facts, not marketing. The website highlights information based on outdated government reviews that are in some cases decades old. It ignores hundreds of more recent research studies that really suggest harms about many of these ingredients.
18: He notes that just because an ingredient is FDA approved doesn't mean it's good for you.
17: What is your bottom line advice?
23: Start with the basics. Go to the grocery store. Fill your cart with foods that look close to how they come from nature. Fruits, vegetables, beans, nuts, fish, other minimally processed foods. When it comes to drinks, look for water, sparkling water, unsweetened tea or coffee. Small changes repeated every day can really make a big difference in your health.
17: Now, the ABA says the industry put together this website in part to battle misinformation. For example, that ingredients banned in other countries are allowed in the U.S. While that is true in some cases, this QR code will allow consumers to quickly learn more about what's in their drinks. Pepsi's beverages already have the feature. Coca-Cola and Dr. Pepper will have the codes soon. Bottom line, Dr. Mosafarian says it is good that consumers are paying more attention to what they put in their bodies. Because, guys, food is more than just calories.
15: Sure.
17: He says it affects your gut health, your mood, and your lifespan overall. So it is time to start really thinking about, is this worth the treat? You know, which is fine sometimes, but not all the time.
16: Was there a QR code on that Guinness you just chugged?
11: I don't know. I don't know. I'll chug it again and find out.
17: That actually has few ingredients, actually, if you think about it, right? What goes into beer? Not a lot of things.
15: It's good to see that there are options now, though, for folks who care about what they're putting into their bodies.
17: 140 different drink brands participating in this.
15: Thanks, Vic.
16: If you don't recognize the ingredients, that's always the first
17: sign. That's a good sign.
15: Would you say close to Earth?
17: Close to Earth.
15: Eat and drink close to Earth.
16: Yeah.
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32: I'm right here, Uncle. The object of your ire. The reason that you were disinherited. If you wish to be restored as heir, you'll need to kill me. So do it. And be done with all this bother.
15: Be done with all this bother. We're back. It's 8:40. We're back with a rising star in Hollywood, Millie Alcock. You have seen her in HBO's House of the Dragon. Well, now she's taking flight as the iconic Supergirl in DC Studios' newest film, embarking on an epic interstellar journey for justice and revenge. Take a look.
32: Okay, this does not look like this is going to end well for you guys. We can sit down over there. Let's go.

0: Oh, wow, on the slow clap. No, good morning.
1: Good morning.
0: I mean, you're out on the plaza, you're handing out Supergirl merch.
1: Yeah.
0: Your face is on billboards now. You've got your own popcorn bucket.
1: I know.
0: You're a bona fide superhero.
1: Oh, thank you.
0: Has it settled in? Have you settled into it yet?
1: No. It won't. I don't think it will for like another like 3 months until it's all kind of over, but I'm just trying to enjoy it right now.
0: Well, it's not going to be over. You're going to be Supergirl forever.
1: Forever.
0: I mean, I also read that James Gunn, DC Studios head, he wanted you from the beginning.
1: Yeah.
0: You fly from Australia. It's like a 20-hour flight.
1: It's like a 30-hour flight. It's the longest place ever.
0: First ever screen test.
1: Yeah.
0: And then he texts you 10 days later?
1: Yeah. He just texts me, well, he WhatsApped me the deadline article to say that I've been cast. Which was great, but I was also like, just call me. It feels like this is a news that like you call someone
0: for. It should have been, probably.
1: But yeah, it was very surreal.
0: But you were a little reluctant to take the gig at first.
1: Yeah.
0: Why?
1: Well, I mean, it's just, I'll be Supergirl forever, as you just, just said. And I think that's a very daunting experience, but because it was scary, it was something that I knew that I really had to do. Like, all very scary and fulfilling things. I knew that I had to like persevere and push through it, but yeah, I'm very grateful.
0: We don't want to give away too much. I mean, I watched it this weekend with the kids, and I told you my kids just loved it. For folks who aren't familiar with your character, with Kara, describe Kara and her role and connection to Superman.
1: Ooh, okay, so Supergirl explores Kara's origin story. So we understand her past, how she's kind of lost absolutely everyone and everything in her entire universe. And Clark was sent to Earth before she was. So she grew up on Krypton, and Krypton, you know, was destroyed. So this film kind of follows her journey within that.
0: And one of my other favorite characters, Krypto, the dog.
1: Yeah.
0: And, like, if people love Krypto and Superman, they're really going to love Krypto in this one, too.
1: Yeah.
0: How is Kara different from Superman, from her cousin?
1: She has gone through a lot of trauma. She is a lot more kind of realistic about things, a bit more pessimistic. I think their moral compasses are a bit different. He is like a everlasting optimist, and she's a bit more realistic about what it means to be good.
0: That's a great way to do it.
1: She's got better hair.
0: She does. She's also a little rough around the edges, too.
1: Yeah.
0: Quite rough around the edges. I read that you believe, quote, every role that you play is the person that you need at that point in your life.
1: Yeah.
0: How did you need Kara? How do you need Kara right now at this point in your life?
1: I think I needed Kara because I was in a place where I was really unsure if I could make a career out of acting. Like, I genuinely was a bit kind of confused and stunned, and didn't feel that I deserved to be. So Kara, in this really beautiful way, became my Ruthie in the story. I kind of needed her to be able to see what I was capable of and things that I could persevere through.
0: And you, there's some serious action scenes. And did you have to do some special training for?
1: Yeah.
0: Okay.
1: Yeah. I did like an hour in the morning with a PT, and then we would do 2 hours of stunt training, which sounds more than what it was, but it was really, really fulfilling. And we worked with a fabulous stunt team. Mickey, my stunt double, is the real Supergirl. She, nobody can move like her on screen. She's phenomenal.
0: Well, you also, again, House of the Dragon, you learned a new language. And
1: I did.
0: For this, you also had to learn.
1: I know.
0: That's kind of your thing now.
1: It's in my rider, actually. Okay. Yeah.
0: There has to be a new language
1: for me to learn.
0: Millie, thank you. We enjoyed it so much. We're going to do it again next hour. Millie's going to come back in our third hour with her co-star, Eve Ridley, as well, and Supergirl.
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2: Welcome back this morning on Today's Consumer. The summer travel season. If you're still planning a vacation, have no fear. Travel expert Mark Elwood is here with some of his favorite underrated destinations so that you can get away without breaking the bank. Mark, good to see you. Thanks for joining us. I feel like we're COVID distance apart, but that's for the big summer.
3: I was going to say, we're going to do this.
2: Let's jump right in. You're going to take us out west. We're going to start in Colorado. What do you love about this outdoor vacation that the whole family can enjoy?
3: So I was going to say, the idea behind all of these is dupe destinations. You know, it's not a counterfeit, but if you see an expensive lotion and you think, you know what, I can get a really good version of that a lot cheaper, that's what we've done with travel. And I'm taking you to Grand Junction, Colorado, which is my favorite dupe for Moab. So Moab in Utah, you go for the arches, this incredible deserts, these landscapes. You know what? Rattlesnake Canyon in Grand Junction has the second largest number of arches in America.
2: Right.
3: You've got biking. There's some wonderful jump tracks there. And we've got a lovely hotel.
2: You want us to go to Rattlesnake Canyon?
3: I mean, I don't know how many snakes there are. I know there are a lot of arches. But we've got a lovely hotel downtown with, you know, free bike loans, all of that, really outdoorsy.
2: What else is there to do in Grand Junction?
3: You want to sit there and look at the desert sunsets.
2: Okay.
3: That's what I'm going to be doing.
2: Love that. All right, let's move out to Texas now. Mm-hmm. Take us to this next spot, moving a little bit east.
3: So we're going to give you a dupe for the Cotswolds in Britain. Now, again, it stabs me in the heart that I wouldn't send you to the Cotswolds, but I'm going to send you to another place that has real old world charm, a bit like the bucolic countryside of Britain. Mm-hmm. And this is Fredericksburg in Texas. A lot of German heritage, lovely walkable downtown, charming architecture. And also you've got a lot of wineries. The Cotswolds is now known for sparkling wine in the UK, beating champagne in a lot of taste tests. And of course, Texas Hill Country, about 100 wineries for you to taste the wine.
2: While you're here.
3: Oh, totally. Yeah. And we've got this lovely hotel. It's a sort of urban boutique hotel, which has a sunken limestone pool outside. Very chic, brand new.
2: Are these hard to get to?
3: No. I mean, the whole idea about all of these is that for everyone, they're an easy reach, whether they're drivable, whether there are lots of nonstop direct flights.
2: All right, next one, a little more affordable Las Vegas experience. Yeah. What do you got?
3: So Vegas is one of my favorite places in the world. You will cut me in half and you'll see Vegas written through me. But I'm going to send you to Lake Charles, Louisiana, which has that same format. We're saying resort pools, tall towers, entertainment, Gladys Knight, Babyface,
2: never knew
3: name
2: that.
3: Brand restaurants like Gordon Ramsay Steak. You've got everything you had in Vegas, plus this sort of Cajun Bayou Creole overlay, which to me is a little extra je ne sais quoi.
2: All right, only about a minute. You want to do the Lake Superior spot?
3: Do you want to do
2: the wine country?
3: I think we should do the wine country.
2: Okay, let's
3: should
2: do this.
3: Talk about the wine country.
2: Alternative to the prices of Napa, where do you
3: go? So here, I'm going to send you to the Shenandoah Valley in Virginia, which is also an official wine designation, just like Napa. You're getting incredible sort of acid-forward wines because of the climate there. You've got about 20 wineries to go around. And again, think about it. Cheaper, fewer crowds. All of these destinations give you that.
2: You just nailed it.
3: I mean, I'll try.
2: 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Look at all this beautiful scenery we're seeing.
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1: We're back. We're back with two of the guests getting ready to join us the third hour. NFL icon, Terry Bradshaw, music icon, Grammy winner, Wyclef Jean. Welcome.
8: Thank you. Thanks for being here.
9: We're buddies now.
1: I was going to say, did y'all even know each other before today?
8: No, but we connected. He has officially made me a rancher. So now I'm a rapper.
1: Okay.
10: Hey, Al.
11: How you doing, man?
1: Good, man.
12: You look good.
1: Hello. How was Father's Day?
8: Good.
1: What'd you do?
8: All family up. All the girls. Husband. I brought son-in-law's
1: No, I'm sure Noah was there. We're going to see him.
8: Noah's there cooking.
9: Did they have any of the bourbon?
8: Lots of bourbon, Al. I got you a bottle today.
1: All right. Happy Father's Day.
13: Father's Day was really amazing. You know, my daughter, 21, hit me with that. Daddy, you my bestie.
14: She crushed my heart in a good way. How much money is she asking for?
13: After that, she asked for.
14: Much more than that.
10: If they say daddy, you go, okay, how much?
13: How much?
10: If they say dad, we're going to have a talk.
1: Yeah.
14: By the way, can I say quickly, Clef and I go way back to the MTV days. Fugees, obviously, all your solo stuff.
13: Yeah.
14: It's been about, I don't know, 9 or 10 years since you put, Clef Notes is some new music coming out.
13: Yeah, so we have, I'm literally putting out seven albums.
1: Seven albums.
13: Been working on it in 7 years, and we're celebrating. Of course, this year, the score, the 30th anniversary, the last album will end up on the carnival. So seven genres that I've bent in the past 30 years, from hip-hop to country, to jazz.
10: Gospel.
13: So,
14: I love that.
13: You see, he got the whole thing. This is my man right here. You know what I mean? He got the whole thing.
1: This is just the beginning. We got much more with Terry and Wyclef coming up in our third hour.
15: Thanks, gentlemen.
14: No wonder she's saying daddy. You got seven records coming out.
15: Seven. All right, we're back in a moment. First, check your local news, your weather, and these messages. Happy Monday.
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17: It's getting bigger.
16: An outbreak of tornadoes, nearly 40 reported from Colorado all the way to Indiana. And today, tens of millions more on alert for even more severe weather. We're tracking all of them. Plus, full cup. The biggest sporting event in the world, kicking into high gear with upsets, breakout stars, and super fans. While the U.S. men already making history, punching their ticket to the next round, we're live with all the highlights. Then later, big stars in Studio 1A. Grammy winner Wyclef Jean on his return to music. NFL icon Terry Bradshaw sharing his new family business. And we're super excited catching up with the stars of the blockbuster movie Supergirl today, Monday, June 22nd, 2026. Live from Studio 1A in Rockefeller Plaza, this is the third hour of today. Good morning, everybody. Welcome to the third hour of today. I'm Al, along with Dylan and Craig. Dylan just fresh back from the Royal Ascot.
1: You're fascinated.
16: Well, but she did bring me some Cadbury chocolate.
18: Look at this Biscoff Cadbury
16: covered by
18: chocolate.
16: Biscoff.
1: I've never seen that.
18: I know. I went to the.
16: This could be a game changer.
18: My favorite thing to do when I'm out there is go to the grocery store. I get gluten-free stuff for the boys.
1: Yeah.
18: And then I saw that, and the Cadbury is so good there.
1: I've never seen that.
18: I know. So
16: I like it.
18: Happy Father's Day to you.
16: Thank you very much. Hope you had a nice Father's Day weekend. Unfortunately, for millions of folks here, the weather forced a lot of indoor-outdoor plans to be canceled.
18: Yeah, across several states, there was an outbreak of tornadoes with nearly 40 reports of twisters. They spanned from Colorado all the way up to Illinois, leaving behind widespread damage.
1: And on this first full day of summer, more storms in the forecast. We're going to have more on that in just a moment, but let's start with NBC's Priscilla Thompson. She is in Houston for us, where it already looks like it's pretty hot. Priscilla.
19: Yeah, guys, good morning. It is already hot. The sun is out here. Summer is off to a sizzling start. You can expect splash pads like this to be in high demand in parts of the country as millions of Americans are under heat alerts. And you also have more Americans bracing for severe storms.
20: Overnight, summer storms slamming parts of the Midwest.
21: Be a violent tornado in progress.
20: Spawning nearly a dozen estimated tornadoes across Illinois.
17: It's getting bigger.
20: This one in Jefferson County sending debris flying. Another two dozen reported twisters in Indiana.
22: There it is. Oh my gosh, it's so big.
20: Leaving a path of destruction.
11: Irvin's apartment was taken out by a tornado, multiple entrapments.
20: This shopping center in Evansville, Indiana, heavily damaged, littered with shattered glass and rubble. At least three deaths reported in Kansas and Illinois from the storms. More severe weather plaguing other parts of the country over the weekend, with heavy wind and rain drenching parts of Oklahoma, stranding drivers on a Kansas highway, and flooding a bridge to get to this farm. Floodwaters also rising in several communities across the South.
12: Oh, a lot of stuff has floated away.
20: While out west and across the plains, millions are feeling the heat.
22: It's really hot.
20: A wild weekend of weather as summer officially gets underway.
19: And just to give you a sense of the stifling heat, I've got my thermometer here measuring 83 degrees already, and it's not even really the pure heat of the day. It's expected to get up to 92 degrees, but that is going to feel more like 105 degrees here in Houston. Al?
23: Oh, that's going to be tough. Hope everybody stays cool, stays indoors, and remembers their pets. Thanks so much, Priscilla. Appreciate it. But we've also got severe weather to talk about as well. Heavy thunderstorms now from upstate New York all the way back to Arkansas, parts of Texas and Oklahoma as well. In fact, we've got flood watches and flash flood warnings from the northeast across West Virginia into Kentucky and back on into Oklahoma and Arkansas as well. This is part of a system that's going to be moving east. You can see 54 million people at risk from New York all the way back into Arkansas with wind gusts of up to 60 miles per hour. Can't rule out a tornado or two as this system pushes into the northeast. Could be causing problems for the World Cup match out in New Jersey later this evening. We're looking at those strong thunderstorms kicking in. Rainfall amounts still going to be rather copious as we make our way toward tomorrow, where we've got more severe weather for 5 million people from Denver to Enid, Oklahoma. With this system, we're going to be looking at the possibility of wind gusts damaging hail, but the good news is there is a low tornado risk. We're looking at heavier rain, anywhere from 1 to 3 inches from Boston all the way to Oklahoma City. The heat, also a huge problem.
19: Yeah, as Priscilla was mentioning, it's not just the heat, it's the humidity too. And you look out west and all the way from Seattle, stretching right down into Southern California through Arizona over into Texas, we have heat advisories, heat watches, heat warnings in effect. Temperatures up in Seattle close to 90 degrees by the time we get to Tuesday and Wednesday. Medford, Oregon.

0: the mall, go to the movie, yeah. something indoors to just get into the AC and stay hydrated too, because it is just really dangerous to be outside.
1: Absolutely.
2: I love it when the weather team assembles.
1: Thank you.
0: Love what
2: it.
0: We do.
2: Just love it. We go from weather to sports now. Let's talk about the World Cup, ladies and gentlemen. The U.S. men's team already making history. They won their second straight game. They've now clinched a top spot in the tournament's next round. And the excitement over their early success at home has fans reaching a fever pitch. Jesse Kirsch, live now with all the highlights. It's the best performance for Team USA, Jesse, in like a century, right?
3: Wow. Basically, just shy of that. 96 years is unbelievable. If you are a fan of U.S. soccer, guys, this is great news. Sometimes you got to fight to the last day of the group stage. But because they've clinched early, the result of the upcoming match against Turkey this week does not matter. You can win, lose, draw. It does not change the standings for the Americans. And that means you can rest key players for the battles ahead. And while the U.S. men's team is having a moment right now, they were just part of a weekend full of highlights.
4: Following this shutout win over Australia, this morning, the U.S. is officially heading to the World Cup knockout stage.
5: They're a powerhouse team. I think they can play with any of them right now.
4: And the team's making history along the way. That 2-0 takedown marks back-to-back World Cup wins, which the U.S. men have not pulled off since 1930.
6: Hopefully they can keep it going.
4: The team delivering, even with superstar Christian Pulisic still recovering from injury.
7: And former U.S. men's star Taylor Twellman says the two wins set the team up to take it a little easy in their next game this week against Turkey A.
8: Winning the group was imperative in a 48-team tournament because now they will play a third-place qualifier. And that really sets the United States up to avoiding any of the heavy hitters until the quarterfinals.
9: This is the best I've ever seen them.
4: The Americans hardly the only ones celebrating this weekend. Curaçao tied Ecuador. Goalkeeper Aloy Room making 15 saves.
10: Se equivocó Uruguay, Muslera está...
4: Another island underdog, Cape Verde, also broke even against Uruguay. Their goalkeeper, known as Vozinha, skyrocketing to fame after shutting out powerhouse Spain. His mother missed that game because she did not have a visa, but the U.S. State Department offered to help, and his mother made it to Miami for last night's game. Meanwhile, far beyond the pitch, the fans continue to shine. Norway's Viking row echoed through New York's Times Square. And after a very public love affair between the city of Boston and Scotland's Tartan Army,
11: it has been a lot of fun, but for now, we're moving on.
4: The bagpipes and kilts are taking their talents to South Beach, not without a fond farewell for the devoted soccer fans who drank up so much of Boston and its beer. The Boston Globe printing a full-page thank you, writing, "We'll never forget the joy you brought to our city."
7: One of the best stories so far this summer. The big question now for the U.S. men's team, what is the status of Christian Pulisic's health? Remember, you don't need him to play in this upcoming match, but maybe you want to get him at least a little playing time so he can get back into a rhythm before the knockout stage. And the other big question for us down here in South Florida is, will the Tartan Army drink all of the beer in Miami? If they do, don't worry. We've got mojitos here, so maybe they'll move on to that. And I just want to let you guys know, if anyone's giving you trouble around the studio, you just let me know. I've got the yellow card ready to go. Want a clean game over there.
2: Fun fact, Jesse Kirsch was actually a soccer referee. Are you still certified, Jesse?
7: What'd you say?
2: Are you still certified to ref?
7: I'm still certified, still certified. I've got the red card, too. I don't have to go there, okay? We want to keep it safe, clean, family-friendly. We're ready.
2: Jesse, man. How about your folks and your Bostonians there with the full page ad? That's hilarious.
0: I love it. But, you know, I talk to people who are up there, and they're everywhere you go. They're like, you just have to leave the house.
1: Yeah.
0: You go outside, and they're just
1: there.
0: That's it's great. So fun.
1: Let's get kills.
2: I would, you know what's fun? Not to sound, I actually have a kill.
0: Why?
1: Of course you do.
2: It's a long story.
0: Like
1: of course
0: too.
1: You do.
0: Yeah.
1: No, I've worn a kilt. But, of course, you know, you don't want to see Craig wearing one if it's a breezy day.
2: Okay.
1: Anyway,
2: that's coming
1: just
2: up.
1: Ahead on today's checklist, summer bummer for millions of people, how to avoid and treat summer headaches. Just avoid me. And then later, music legend Wyclef Jean is joining us live. Talk about that ambitious new project and his first album in nearly a decade.

0: June is National Migraine and Headache Awareness Month. So on today's checklist, we're talking about how the hot weather can bring on what are often called summer headaches. Here to explain why and what we should do about them, Dr. Jen Cottle, family medicine physician and associate professor at Rowan University. Dr. Cottle, good morning.
1: Good morning.
2: Welcome back.
1: Good to see you.
0: So for folks who haven't heard about a summer headache, what exactly is it?
1: So the term summer headache is not a formal diagnostic entity, okay? It's not formal. It's a colloquial term. And it's a term that refers to headaches that come about or are triggered by factors that we oftentimes see or have in the summertime. And I know we're going to talk about those.
3: Yeah.
1: So should we go right into it?
3: Yeah, it does cause it.
1: Yeah. So some people, the heat, you know, high heat just gives them, makes them feel really not so good. Heat can do it. Other people, dehydration. That's something we want you to stay hydrated in the summertime. Sunlight and glare, like just direct sunlight for some people can trigger a migraine, a headache, but also weather changes, things like barometric pressure changes, humidity changes can cause problems. I would say even like smog and like air pollution too for some people. And then remember in the summertime, we're traveling, we're going on vacation, we're up late.
0: Kids are always awake.
1: Yeah.
3: Always.
1: These disrupted, these disrupted routines sometimes can bring on a migraine just because we're not in our routine schedule.
3: Okay. So what are some of the ways you avoid this?
1: Yeah. So we've got another sort of graphic for this. It sort of really deals with what the causes were. So, you know, we talked about dehydration can bring it on. So you want to stay hydrated, okay? Wearing sunglasses, especially for those. Well, look, wearing sunglasses is really important for our eyes, by the way. So I should say that. But especially for people who have issues with sunlight. Well, I mean, not necessarily.
3: Okay.
1: But I mean, in you know, direct sun, you want to protect your eyes. So that's just a good thing to do. But especially if you're sensitive to direct light. And then keeping routines constant, tough in the summertime?
3: Yeah.
1: No, but we can try. Avoid peak heat hours. We know 10 a.m. to 4 p.m., that type of thing, when it's really hot outside. And then I always say as a family doctor, one thing I always want my patients to do is to keep a headache diary. That means to write down when you get the headache and try to think of the things that are happening around then so we can try to figure out what's going on.
0: A headache can also be a sign of heat exhaustion.
1: Yes, it can.
0: Explain what that is and how we can prevent it.
1: Exactly. So there's heat exhaustion and heat stroke. We'll go through exhaustion first. This is when the heat really sort of takes a toll on your body. It's your body's signal that you need to get cool and cool down. So you can have a headache that is a part of this heat exhaustion sort of symptomatology. You may feel fatigued, really tired, dizzy. You may have heavy sweating. You probably will have heavy sweating, maybe some nausea. But we mentioned that your mind is clear here because that's really important to distinguish when we get to heat stroke. Mm-hmm. That's a big difference, okay? Mm-hmm. You're not going to have central nervous system changes in heat exhaustion as you do with heat stroke. Mm-hmm. So one of the first words we see here is confusion. People with heat stroke can be kind of like not with it. Mm-hmm. They can be confused, maybe slurred speech. There could be even seizures, things like that, agitation,
0: very
1: loss
0: serious.
1: Of consciousness. It's, oh, this is a medical emergency. Don't thank you for saying that. This is like 911 ASAP. Your body temperature is over 104 degrees. So that is very, very dangerous.
3: Dr. Cottle, how do you know if you've got one of these, you know, summer headaches, how do you know when you should actually call your doctor or go into an ER?
1: Yeah, so I'll tell you what. This is, again, as the family doctor in me doesn't want you making these decisions alone, never. Mm-hmm. I always want you to call me or run it by or come into the office so we can make sure. But these are some classic sort of warning signs of any type of headache. Like if this ever happens, whether you think it's summer headache or if it's summer or not, I don't care. Mm-hmm. This requires emergency care. Thunderclap headache, a really sort of bad, worst headache of your life.
3: Mm-hmm.
1: Horrible. That's ER right away. Headache plus fever plus stiff neck. We worry about things like meningitis with that, right? Neurological symptoms. You got slurred speech. You got a droopy side of your mouth. You can't move your arm. We worry about strokes, right? Gets worse with coughing, sneezing, exercise, or after head injury. By the way, there are plenty more on this list. Yep. This is just a small sample. But I always say to people, if you're worried, I probably will be worried too. Mm-hmm. So listen to your body.
3: Is this at all age sensitive?
1: No. Well, so there certain headaches tend to happen more in certain populations, but I would say this to all ages. All ages, if these things happen, it makes me worried.
0: So be concerned as a parent if your kid
1: absolutely.
0: Is complaining about headaches.
1: Oh, yeah. Absolutely.
3: Okay. Thank
0: so
3: you.
0: Helpful. Thank you so much.
1: Oh, good. Thanks.
0: And for more information on treating summer headaches, head to today.com for the expert tip of the day featuring Dr. Cottle.
3: All right. Coming up, look who's here in studio, Grammy-winning artist Wyclef Jean. There he is, live right here in the studio. He's going to talk about some new music, look back on his time with the Fugees as well. Cannot wait to catch up with Wyclef. And then a little bit later, NFL legend Terry Bradshaw, he's also here. He's stopping by to share his spirited, family business.
2: Oh, wow. Oh, wow. Terry, we never had a guest assault an audio person before.
3: Terry with the third hour today. Comes right back.
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0: I just want to run the whole thing.
1: Yeah.
0: That's amazing. Of course, the 1996 classic Killing Me Softly with his song from the iconic hip-hop group The Fugees, featuring founding member Wyclef Jean.
2: The Grammy Award-winning artist, producer, and composer went on to have a successful solo career, releasing 8 albums and collaborating on so many hits with other artists like Shakira's Hips Don't Lie.
1: Well, now he is back with a 7-volume genre-spanning project. It's called Quantum Leap. The first album, Clef Notes, it comes out this Friday. Welcome back, sir. It's been a long time.
3: You know, the first thing I'm going to say is one time.
1: Never
0: you can't play it anymore. 7 times.
3: You can't, 7 times.
1: What was the inspiration behind this? 7 different albums.
3: Well, I think that it starts off with one of my greatest mentors, Quincy Jones, who introduced me at the Montrose Jazz Festival. And I think, like, my background being of gospel, classical, and jazz music, one thing I learned about Quincy was the idea of theory. So this album is literally, I'm celebrating, shout out to the Fugees Miss Hill Prize and everything. So this year, celebrating 30th anniversary of the score, which leads to next year, which is the carnival. I've genre-bended every genre you could think of in the past 30 years. So from country music to Latin, everything. So this is like my way of celebrating. You're going to get 7 playlists.
1: I love this.
3: Depending on your mood, you could throw in the jazz. Depending, you could throw in the country, you could throw in the hip-hop. It's all based on your mood.
0: So this first one, Clef Notes, will be the first of the 7. And when it drops, what can people expect on this one?
3: Okay, so Clef Notes, if you love the score and you love the carnival, you love the Will Smith, you love how I put hip-hop together from a world's perspective, you're going to really enjoy Clef Notes. We have the likes of Rhapsody, Lil Wayne, Andre Day, G Herbo. You know, I'm like Gershwin when I compose. So literally, I'm bringing you these small plays. That's how you got to think of it. So if you're a big fan of, like, the 90s, think of the 90s mixed with 2026, you know, get together. My daughter, who's... who literally likes everything that I'm putting out, because that's my pulse, right?
1: Yeah.
3: So, because if she's hard, that's my A&R, right? So, because literally, like, one day she was like, yo, dad, man, I need you to go back to that basement flow, like when you was hungry. You know what I'm saying? I said, I'm not that hungry, but I can, but we could still go back. So Clef Notes is celebrating hip-hop.
1: Mr. October, by the way, the first track is, that's hot. It's fire.
3: Yes.
1: But it does feel like it has that 90s feel.
3: Yeah, so the thing is, like, again, every genre will represent the era.
1: Okay.
3: What I like about Mr. October is Mr. 90s, then you have G Herbo, Mr. 20, 30.
1: Yeah.
3: And it's like a conversation with Unk and Uncle, right? And that whole, Unk and Nephew.
1: Nephew.
3: And that whole record is about reform.
1: We got a game we want to play here.
0: Oh, I love this one.
3: That's
1: so
3: right.
1: So we've got, Dylan mentioned that some of these artists that you've collaborated with over the years, we're going to spin it.
3: All right.
1: And wherever it lands, we want you to just tell us a story, get whatever comes to mind about working with that particular person.
3: Oh, well, Whitney Houston. Okay, the most intimidating time. I was in the studio with Whitney, and I'm doing My Love Is Your Love, and Whitney hits a note. And as a producer, I think the note is flat. And now I got to tell Whitney the note is flat, freaking out, right? But I got to do my job. So I go, Whitney, the note is flat. Yo, the place goes silent. I'm like Whitney about to kick me out of this studio. And then she goes, after 2 seconds, she goes, the note is not flat, baby. I just bent it.
0: Oh.
3: And that was that.
0: So,
3: you know what I'm saying?
0: No retake there.
3: It was that she was so amazing, I couldn't even hear her bending the note.
1: My gosh.
3: That was amazing.
0: Wow.
3: So I didn't get fired.
1: No.
2: Incredible.
3: Yeah.
1: Let's spin it. Should we spin it again?
0: One more time.
1: Let's see. This is a fun game, by the way.
0: I love this.
1: Oh, your mentor.
3: Oh, man, Quincy Jones. I would say for me, man, the greatest thing that I've learned about Quincy Jones is you have to live your life. Mm-hmm. Like, because it's like, as busy as you are, don't lose that pulse of energy and loving life and living life.
1: Hmm. What? This is great. Thank you.
3: Thank you.
1: Come back.
3: All right.
1: When you come back, we want you to perform next time.
3: I got y'all.
0: All right.
1: Notes is out this Friday.
2: All right, still to come this morning, a legend in the house. NFL Hall of Famer Terry Bradshaw is here to share everything he's been working on and share his thoughts on retirement.
0: No.
4: He's not retiring.
2: No way. And then later, a super duo, Millie Alcock and Eve Ridley, stopping by to talk Supergirl. We'll be right back.
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0: an NFL legend. Terry
1: a legend. I love that legend.
0: You are a legend. Okay. Terry Bradshaw is a four-time Super Bowl champion, two-time Super Bowl MVP, and Hall of Famer who played 14 seasons with the Pittsburgh Steelers.
2: He also threw that game-winning touchdown pass caught by Franco Harris in the 1972 playoffs, known forever as the Immaculate Reception. NFL Films called it the greatest play of all
1: time. Still there.
2: Time.
1: Do you know what I did the other day?
3: What did you do?
1: I put my hands on that ball. It was it's in Pennsylvania.
2: Yeah.
1: And they had it encased, privately sealed, and they took it out just so I could put my hands on it.
0: The first, like, how you remember?
1: I'm going to tell you something, Dylan. It was like, it was a spiritual thing.
3: Wow.
1: It was, I said, oh my God, it'd been so long. I mean, I threw it one time, and this is, what, 50-something?
3: Yeah. That's amazing.
1: Cool.
3: That's right.
1: Yeah.
3: And you're still going strong. We just love you. You're an analyst, obviously. Author, starring in a reality show with your family called The Bradshaw Bunch. Brad, and you're here to talk about everything else you got going. But before we get started, you saw Dylan. You said, hey,
1: I love
3: this lady.
1: Yeah, she was great. So that, what she did is so hard. Dylan, that is so hard to do.
3: Right. Because you're a horse guy,
1: right? I mean, we run a big stud farm, training center, brood.
3: But what about the horses?
1: The whole thing, horses. Al, see, that's where your mind goes, Al. I wasn't going there. That was, hey, Craig, what is that? What is that?
2: I'm sorry, Terry.
1: But anyway, we've been a horse. You're terrible, man.
2: He is.
1: Yeah,
2: he
1: with
2: is.
1: That and the Angus business. Yeah, we're outdoor people. Yeah, it's good.
0: You're here with your wife, Tammy.
1: Yeah.
0: There she is. Yeah. You've got three daughters, three grandchildren.
1: Four grandkids.
0: Four now.
1: Four. Hey, I'm sorry.
0: At least you knew.
2: Hard to keep up.
0: What are you most proud of as you look back on your family, your career? Like, what do you think about?
1: Well, I'm most proud. There's several things. There's never one thing you can be most proud of, but I think the fact that I've endured, I've set out goals, I've gone after things that I didn't achieve, but I did pursue it. Got a great wife. That is like the biggest blessing of my life. I can't believe you actually can be living with a woman that you love and want to spend all your time with. Know what I'm talking about?
2: I do.
1: And so I'm most proud, you know, I'm just proud that I've turned out. Like, this is selfish to say, but I turned out to be a good guy. I mean, I've always been a good guy, but I honestly, I'm a good guy, and I like that.
0: Yeah.
1: You know?
2: Let's talk about this memoir.
1: I know, isn't that something? I look a little ancient in there, but
2: don't
1: look at that. I cut the goatee off.
3: You look classic.
2: You could star in Yellowstone.
0: Oh yeah.
2: So what led to this?
1: I've always I love writing books. Yeah. And I've passed on them for a long time. I actually tried to get this book out three years ago, but nobody wants an athletic book of sports, but I get it. What do we got to say? And this is a book, I've actually got another one working. This is just a book I wanted to do because I'm 77 now. So much has happened.
3: Yeah.
1: And so and I wanted to share the experience and the thought process a little different than just a football book. And so that's why we call it Looking for Terry. And I don't know if I ever found him. Yeah. Do we ever?
3: We're having a good time looking for him.
1: I think that's the fun part. I'm still pursuing, still chasing. And when I look back on it, it's like, God, there's been so many cool things that have happened to me.
0: Well, another cool thing that we have here, your son-in-law,
2: Noah
0: Hester.
1: Yeah.
0: Bring him in. You've got a whole
1: You know. I know. Every time Al knows I'm bringing bourbon on the show, him and Greg.
2: Yeah. But it's really good bourbon.
1: Oh,
2: like, bourbon. A lot of celebrity bourbon's not good.
1: No,
2: yours is good.
1: Mine has won all the awards, gold label awards. This is 6 year old here?
4: Yep.
1: This is our 6 year old bourbon. We got our 12 year out has won double gold standard awards and all the spirits. So this is to the horse lady. Get out of the way.
2: To the horse lady.
0: To the horse lady.
1: Yeah, you are. So, but this bourbon, I'm so proud of. It's so good.
3: Wow. Smooth.
4: This is the Immaculate Refreshment.
3: Well played.
4: It's a strawberry basil bourbon smash, essentially, with the Bradshaw flagship.
3: Well, a couple more of these.
1: Oh, my God.
4: Absolutely fantastic. It's designed to be a really fun, refreshing summertime beverage.
2: Yeah. Don't have too many because we got to go do that podcast.
1: No. I don't know. Really good stuff. I put
3: suddenly
1: it down.
3: You're Foster Brooks. I love it. Carol, no, thanks so
0: always
3: much.
0: Love when you're here.
1: Well, I'll be
0: so
1: back next
0: joy.
1: Week. I got nothing to do.
0: Well, we'll have you. All right, still to come this morning, Millie Alcock and Eve Ridley are here to tell us about making their big screen debuts in the action-packed blockbuster Supergirl. Then later, what to shop this week? Huge summer sales for the home and on the go, up to 87% off. We'll be right back.
5: Giddy up. It's one of those things where...
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0: We are so excited to welcome our next guest to Studio 1A, making their big screen debuts in one of the summer's most anticipated movies, Supergirl.
1: You're really excited about this.
2: Absolutely.
1: So Millie Alcock plays the title superhero, and Eve Ridley, she stars as Ruthie Marie Knowles.
3: In the film, they team up to save Supergirl's pup, Krypto, and take on a dangerous villain. Take a look.
4: When I asked for your help, I did not know you were so capable.
5: Yeah. You won the lottery.
4: Why couldn't you do that on my planet?
5: I get my powers from the yellow sun. The red sun makes me normal.
4: Then why would you choose to be under a red sun?
5: Well, because the whiskey don't work so good when I'm like this.
4: With abilities like that, you're sure to be able to take on Krem.
5: Enough. You're coming with me to find Krem. Congratulations. You wore me down.
0: All right. So, Millie, Eve, it is so good to see you guys this morning. Thanks for being here.
5: Oh, thanks for having
6: us. Thank you.
3: So, Millie, you talked earlier about all the stunts that you had to do.
6: Yes.
3: Eve, you were in a lot of action scenes. Is it true that you didn't know you'd be doing stunts?
6: Nope. I didn't really. No.
5: When did you find out?
6: When they said, come down to London to this country. I came onto this production not knowing I would be involved in that side of things, so...
3: How did it work out for
6: you? It was a nice surprise. It was a lovely surprise. It was a lot of fun. We're very lucky to have such an amazing stunt team. And I mean, it's something I've never done before. So it was, I mean,
3: you
6: I can.
3: You rose to the occasion.
5: Yeah.
6: It's a good party trick. I can use this one now. I'm not complaining.
0: Yeah. Oh, that's great.
3: You can break it out at any time. And Millie, I hear that David Cornsweet, who played Superman, warned you of the bruising.
5: The bruising. I got a lot of bruises.
3: Did you really?
5: Yeah, from like all the harnesses and all the stunt work. But then you get really proud.
3: Yeah.
5: And you just start like sending photos to the stunt team. Like,
3: look at how big
5: this
3: one
5: is. You're kind of like, look at all these. Yeah, this is getting really nice and purple. But yeah, I mean, it's all kind of part of the job. And there is something really satisfying in this way of bruising.
3: Yeah.
1: In the film, it's really cool, this dynamic between the two of you, again, not to give away too much of the film, but there is this really cool dynamic. We're like saving Krypto. But I also got the sense when I was watching it, like she's kind of like a kid sister, sort of, as the film goes on. Is that sort of how the dynamic is in real life, too?
5: Yeah. I feel very maternal. I don't want anything ever bad to happen to her ever in her life. And that's just like not going to happen.
6: Yeah, I'm just very lucky to be able to work with Millie.
5: Yeah.
6: She's so excited. She's so kind. She's a beautiful person inside and out.
5: I'm blushing.
3: Oh, wow. Actually, it's really funny.
5: Yeah.
0: So Eve, there's the villain in the show, played by Matthias Schoenaerts. He in full costume. When you first saw him, you said you were like really frightened.
6: Yeah. I was. No, because I was told I would meet him out of costume and makeup.
0: And that didn't happen.
6: So it was my first scene shooting. And I met him.
0: That's disturbing.
6: And I just saw him walk out of the shadows. And it was like, it was like being in a horror movie.
3: Yeah. Yeah. You're like, remember, this is real life.
6: This is real life. I've actually got to act alongside this.
3: Yeah.
6: But I mean, under all of that makeup, he's such a
5: lovely
6: guy.
5: He's so sweet.
0: He's a pussycat.
6: The sweetest. And yeah.
3: Yeah.
1: Really, really quickly, you grew up in Australia.
5: Yeah.
1: This is your first feature film, but a lot of folks probably know you from the Game of Thrones prequel. I heard recently that after season one, you actually applied for like a regular job.
5: Yeah. Like, I applied at a bakery.
3: Really?
5: Yeah.
3: Did you get that job?
5: Yeah. And then I had to turn it down.
0: Oh, wow.
5: Because I was working. I just like wanted like normality. I wanted routine. You know, being an actor, sometimes you're not hired for months, and I kind of went into this pit of, oh my god, I'm never going to work again. It was a fluke.
0: Wow.
6: I didn't know that.
5: Yeah, I did. So I played for Violets in London. It's a very, very lovely bakery.
1: But it seems like
3: you bake?
5: No.
1: But you could act.
5: I can act.
0: Yeah, you could act like a baker.
1: To be a baker.
5: I can use the till.
1: Yeah.
3: Yeah.
1: Well, we're glad you didn't take the baking job.
5: Yeah.
3: Eve, I heard you kind of had a little side gig on set making bracelets.
0: Oh, wow. Yeah. Lovely.
3: Is that like therapeutic to you? Like,
6: yes,
3: or were you really
6: definitely
3: hoping to make some money off of it?
6: I mean, it was. No, so you can make donations, and we donated it to a charity in the end.
0: Oh, that's lovely.
1: That's awesome.
0: Wow.
6: I guess it was a way to like decompress after tutoring, after some like harder scenes. So this is Supergirl 1, and this is the Lobo 1.
5: Yeah.
0: Oh, that's cool.
1: That's awesome. Mm-hmm.
0: Millie, is this true? This is your first live interview?
5: Yeah. Well, about an hour ago. It's also Eve's first live interview.
0: Wow, for both of you.
5: Both of us.
0: Is it everything you thought it would be?
5: Huh?
0: Is it everything you thought it would be?
5: It's everything I thought it would be and more.
1: Oh, more.
3: And you guys get to do this together. That's
5: yeah. Cool.
0: And you're delightful together,
3: well,
0: too.
3: Well, since we know you love bracelets, we've got our Today Show bracelets here that we'd like to...
5: Oh, these are amazing.
1: Yes.
0: Eve, we actually made those.
3: Yes, Al makes them in his first.
5: Did you?
2: No.
5: Just lie.
1: Just lie.
5: Just lie.
1: He's an actor.
0: I'm a weatherman.
5: You're a weatherman.
3: You guys are so great. Thank you so much.
5: Oh, thank you. Thanks for the bracelet.
3: Congratulations on everything. Supergirl flies into theaters and IMAX nationwide this Friday, June 26th.
1: All right. We hope this is the first of many appearances. Coming up, we're going to show you what to shop this week, ladies and gentlemen, including a kitchen upgrade just in time for summer, more than 80% off. Be careful there, Chassie.
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12: Hello. Really big deals. Okay, let's
1: Michael
12: start
1: Kors.
12: With 81% off. I mean, so
3: Isn't
12: incredible. And who doesn't love Michael Kors? 81%
0: no.
12: off on Michael Kors. And I love these little crossbodies. Mm-hmm. I mean, hands-free, right? And so stylish. Mm-hmm. Perfect size. I mean, you can do for the little MK logo or real leather. Normally, these are $234,
0: wow.
12: starting at $234. Mm-hmm. Today, they start at just $44.
3: Wow.
12: And
3: wow.
12: such a great opportunity mm-hmm. to elevate your everyday bag.
3: Yeah, just I mean, throw this with a white t-shirt and
12: exactly.
3: jeans.
12: Exactly. Michael Kors for $44.
0: Greg needs
12: okay.
0: new earrings.
12: Yes, he does.
1: We're
12: and this
1: for
12: is our biggest deal of the
3: this
12: day. 87% off
0: wow.
12: these gorgeous 18-karat gold-plated earrings. These are from Kate and Chloe. And look, they have beautiful Swarovski
3: yeah,
12: beautiful. Accent stones. Ooh. So 36 on the entire pair. Mm-hmm. And normally, the price on these is $130.
1: Yeah.
12: Today, we're getting them for under 17.
3: Oh my goodness.
12: I mean, I'm wearing them now. You can
3: they
12: dress them up, dress them down. These are beautiful.
3: Yeah.
12: So I love it.
3: $17.
1: ABC.
12: Okay.
1: Always be charging.
12: I know. Always be charging, right? And we're getting 86% off this really cool magnetic wireless charger. And you can charge two devices at once.
0: Oh, wow.
12: And I love
3: oh, with
12: it. The
3: plug.
12: Yes. And so your phone connects to the magnetic side, and then you can plug in on it
3: oh,
12: as well.
3: Great. How
12: and
3: long does the charge last?
12: Oh, gosh, it lasts such a long time. I charge my entire phone in an hour. Hmm. And then you can charge your phone three full times mm-hmm. on one full
3: wow.
12: charge.
0: And it comes in two sizes.
12: Yeah, these are so good. 86% off. So they start at $159. Today,
3: $21. That's
12: okay.
3: wild.
12: A cool deal for hot
3: so
12: sleepers.
3: Nice.
12: Feel this.
1: Oh, I love
12: the
1: that.
12: Cooling blanket. It is so
0: you
12: soft
0: are a hot
12: and
0: sleeper.
12: Silky.
1: Yeah.
12: And what I love about it, it's made with special Japanese cooling fibers. So it helps to absorb body heat. And the brand says that it helps to lower body temperature up to 5 degrees.
3: Wow. You should wrap this around you in the studio.
12: Exactly. So I have this on the end of my bed.
1: That's not a bad idea.
12: Right? And it feels so good. So 76% off. So normally $149. Today, $36.
3: That's incredible.
12: Okay.
3: I can smell the hot peppers.
12: I know. Who needs an upgrade for their knives? Dull knives. These are so great. So we're getting a 83% off this 14-piece set. Everything you need, 6 everyday essential knives, 6 steak knives, also kitchen shears and this block. And these are really high quality knives. They're, look at you
0: they're
12: eating
0: sweet
12: that.
0: Peppers.
12: Yeah, so this is high carbon stainless steel.
3: Spicy.
12: High carbon stainless steel. Also, they're dishwasher safe. And get this, 83% off. So normally $200, just $33.
3: And it has the knife sharpener.
12: Yes, and the knife sharpener. And last but not least,
0: Scrub Mommy.
3: I love scrub
12: 30% off the Scrub Mommy.
0: You love this,
12: I know.
0: Love
12: these are cult favorite sponges from Scrub Daddy. I mean, they're two sided. And look, the little. The eyes, they're actually to get a grip. They have a purpose.
0: Function.
12: Yeah, and the mouth.
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21: Hi, everybody. It is Monday. It's June 22nd. Chanel is off, but look who's here.
22: It's me.
21: Our co-host is one of our very favorites, Matt Rogers.
22: He's JBH. A
21: actor, podcaster. You do it all.
22: Oh, please.
21: Matt Rogers.
22: You do it all.
21: Okay.
22: Looking stunning in the morning.
21: Well, I like your kind of embroidery look.
22: Thank you so much. This is they are a wonderful little place called Casa Grace.
21: Yes.
22: And I've worn, remember the shacket I wore that one time?
21: That patchwork?
22: Yeah.
21: Yes.
22: That was them too.
21: Aww.
22: At Casa Grace Quilts. Follow them.
21: I remember it was patchworked.
22: Yeah.
21: Well,
22: who doesn't love a patchwork quilt?
21: It was Father's Day weekend.
22: It was.
21: You had a wonderful, I saw a picture of you and your dad.
22: I went to go see Schmigadoon on Broadway. Aww. Oh, there's us at Carmine's.
21: Oh.
22: We did such a typical Broadway sojourn. We did, Schmigadoon, which won Best Musical at the Tony Awards this year, and it's so good, you see why. And then we went to Carmine's, and I had a huge chicken parm, family style.
21: And a dirty martini.
22: And a filthy dirty martini.
21: Did you wake up with a little indigestion, or no?
22: I actually did wake up with a little, and then I went to the mirror, and I was like, huh, puffy.
21: No, you don't look puffy.
22: Well, in the way of, like, you eat a big chicken parm, and you go to Broadway, and then you have a filthy martini.
21: But that's a real, you plan, like, a real Father's Day activity.
22: I like to try, now that I'm not like a child, yes, to have something going on for Father's Day and Mother's Day and all the things. What did you get up to?
21: We did nothing. See, that's what I'm feeling like. I feel a little guilty, although he said it was perfect.
22: Sometimes nothing is all I ever wanted.
21: He laid on the couch. Yeah. This is Henry. I wasn't with my dad. Henry laid on the couch and watched the U.S. Open, and he just wanted the kids to watch it with him.
22: I loved this. So all he wanted was for the kids to be interested in the U.S. Open.
21: Yes, or just feign interest.
22: Yeah.
21: He didn't even care if they were really interested.
22: Just sit here and pretend you're into what I'm into.
21: And then we made him a dinner. Mila made him a burrata and tomato salad.
22: You know, burrata was just my, I don't think so, honey. I don't think so, honey, burrata. I think it's too gooey to be a salad. And the arugula is not my favorite piece of lettuce. That would be Jem.
21: Oh. But I don't mind about the, like, I don't care about the lettuces. You don't even like a burrata.
22: I'm not crazy about a big old tomato.
21: But hold on. Go back to the burrata. If you had a plate with just burrata on it, you wouldn't be excited?
22: Not really. I mean, I don't think so, honey. That's kind of what I said.
21: I know, but you're Italian.
22: No, I'm not. Oh. I'm Greek.
21: Oh.
22: We still get to learn things about each other. No, I'm from Long Island, and so we all act Italian.
21: Yeah, I know. With the last name Rogers, I didn't know. You know,
22: and this isn't my real skin tone. I get beat in the morning to make it look like I have tan
21: skin.
22: You
21: are tan.
22: Yeah, who's tanner right now?
21: Wow, we're about the same color.
22: Oh, we are about the same color.
21: We're about the same color. I put a little oil on, can you tell?
22: Like, well, this is all, can I tell you something? Smoke and mirrors. when they take all our makeup off, we're like old crones hissing at the light. It's crazy out here.
21: Well, I know. Can I just say what I did this weekend?
22: What'd you do?
21: I watched you on repeat.
22: Oh, Culture Awards?
21: Over and over again.
22: You want to know why you did that, I think, is because you are affected by a movie that we referenced in the awards, this movie being A Walk to Remember.
21: Well, that's exactly right. I remember watching A Walk to Remember as a teenager, but why I did it and why I showed it to a lot of people in my orbit, including my children, is because you and Bowen sing like angels. Take a look. Just take a look.
22: Okay, I guess we're going to take a look.
21: Take a look.

0: No, I wanted
1: you're off book on it. You know the whole song.
0: Yeah, I wanted to walk out and sing it with you, but you said no.
1: Well, because honestly, I don't think people would have had context. They said no. She points to every producer. Jenna wanted to come out here starting the show
0: singing.
1: Don't y'all
0: think? And they could have done their flashlights and the lights could have been low. And
1: it would have been amazing.
0: My head and pray.
1: Yeah, good.
0: Oh,
1: you're warm in the morning.
0: I'm warm.
1: Yeah, that's we mean vocally warm.
0: I mean, I don't know what I mean, but I did have to explain to Poppy over and over again.
1: Like what?
0: What Bowen was wearing.
1: Oh, yeah, he had that's called fashion. Poppy, listen, that's called fashion. That thing on Bowen's neck.
0: Is that like a Flying Nun reference?
1: Excuse you. It's a fashion. That's right off, straight off the runway, seriously.
0: What runway is that straight off of?
1: Sometimes, like, fashion's not supposed to make sense.
0: No, I know. And Bowen is chic, so he can wear whatever he wants.
1: Yes.
0: But did it poke you? It looked
1: There was a moment where it was like, you've seen it. Like, go back to the picture for a sec. It was like the long, and we were in a two-shot the whole night.
0: Yes.
1: So it did stab me in the neck at one point. But I made it through the show.
0: You also probably had to be kind of in front of it or behind it. Right?
1: I was sort of behind a little bit. We were negotiating our space. But the night was a huge success.
0: Can we go back and talk about something that happened last week?
1: Oh.
0: That,
1: yeah, this was this weekend.
0: Yes. Was it? No.
1: Wait, what? What are we talking about?
0: It happened, I think, on Thursday. Do you remember?
1: Uh-huh.
0: Okay, so the Obama Library opened.
1: Yes. And your dad was back at it with Mrs. Obama.
0: Yes, they were reunited, and there was a moment. So they've had a long-standing sort of joke, which is really not a joke. I mean, my dad was like, it happened. He just handed her an Altoid.
1: He handed her an Altoid, and now so their thing is they sort of pass Altoids at events?
0: Well, he passes Altoids to her. Yes. But, like, you know when you're in church or something?
1: Yeah.
0: And you need something kind of just to do?
1: Yeah.
0: Like, I always pass my kids mints.
1: I gotta tell you, it's like just having a little activity and a friend that you can, like, have that's like, hey, I'm gonna talk a little crap about this right now.
0: Yes.
1: You know what I mean? Just, like, a little bit of what I really feel during the event.
0: Both, like, humor. So, anyway, last week, there was a grand opening of the Obama Presidential Center in Chicago, which they said was absolutely spectacular.
1: It did look very special.
0: And the music was incredible, and he gifted her a whole tin.
1: Wow.
0: Because I don't think...
1: And that's her with the Altoids.
0: Yes, I don't think they were going to be sitting next to each other at this event because, you know, it was her husband's...
1: Yeah, there was a lot going on.
0: They were in the front,
1: yeah,
0: and he was behind, but he wanted to make sure.
1: He wanted to make sure
0: if she...
1: They should do a line of Altoids together. You know what I mean?
0: They need any extra cash. That's something they could do.
1: I'm just saying, like, branding, enterprising.
0: I just feel like people love it so much because we're so desperate for civility. Do you know what I mean?
1: Yeah, exactly. I mean, yes, definitely. Especially looking back at, you know, when, you know, your dad was in office and then the Obamas in office.
0: Yes.
1: Like, just where we were then as opposed to now is kind of
0: nice. And also that people that are different can love each other.
1: Exactly.
0: Anyway, let's talk Legally Blonde.
1: Yeah.
0: Shall we talk about it?
1: Isn't this crazy? This was the 25th anniversary of Legally Blonde. So Bowen and myself got asked to come moderate a panel with the original cast of Legally Blonde. It was Reese Witherspoon, Jennifer Coolidge, Ali Larder, Selma Blair, Matthew Davis, and Victor Garber, and all the new young cast of the show, Elle.
0: Was there, too.
1: Because there's a new show where Elle goes to, she's in high school.
0: Yes.
1: By the way, that's me and Bowen as Selma Blair and Elle.
0: I mean, y'all really did. I wish we could see split screens because you look just like her.
1: I mean, honestly, so there is a split screen.
0: Yes.
1: That's me and my first day at Harvard drag. Neither of us belonged at Harvard. We didn't think. But being underestimated is just an opportunity.
0: See, you know all the
1: That
0: words.
1: Wasn't a line from the movie.
0: Oh,
1: that was
0: wasn't?
1: Just my own platitude. I just think that being underestimated is only an opportunity. Well, I just kind of think that.
0: I agree with you.
1: Yeah.
0: As somebody that's been underestimated
1: you know
0: my whole life.
1: We showed them.
0: It works out.
1: Yeah, come on
0: it
1: now.
0: It works out. out. Okay, so was it really fun to be with everybody?
1: Crazy. So fun. And also, the thing, too, is I rewatched the movie the night before I had to host this.
0: Yes.
1: Which, you know, twist my arm.
0: Yeah, seriously.
1: I realized I truly do know every word of the film. It's one of those movies where you see it one time, maybe at a formative
0: yes.
1: age, and you already know all the words. Do you have any movies like that from your...
0: Well, Clueless.
1: I was going to say, that's another
0: one. I mean, Clueless, Legally Blonde. What else? What are your, like, trifecta?
1: I mean, I guess the trifecta there is Clueless, Legally Blonde, and Mean Girls,
0: yeah.
1: right? But you know what other movie I know every word
0: what?
1: To involuntarily is Grease.
0: Oh, me too. I love Grease
1: yeah,
0: so much.
1: Yeah, didn't we talk about this?
0: I don't know, but because I love Grease so much, I think that's why I watch your thing over and over again.
1: Oh, because it's singing?
0: Y'all are like musical theater guys. Like, I can see the little musical theater kid in you.
1: I do want to bring variety back.
0: You are know? Bringing it back.
1: Well, I hope so. I mean, that's only
0: maybe
1: once a
0: year.
1: Maybe
0: you could do like a show for NBC, a variety show.
1: Listen, NBC!
0: And Mrs. Obama and my dad's Altoids could be the sponsor.
1: That would be great. We're looking for sponsors. We're already way ahead of ourselves here on this show.
0: But wouldn't that be great?
1: I love it.
0: Okay.
1: We gotta team up.
0: Let's do it. Well, y'all, we have a great show for you. Baby reindeer star Richard Gadd stops by with a new project.
1: Plus, real estate mogul Ryan Sir Hunt takes us on a house hunt to help one couple find a new home.
0: But first, y'all, pop culture expert Norman Baker's here. He's got the scoop on all the hottest Hollywood headlines.
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0: All right, it is time to get you caught up on the latest celebrity headlines in a segment we like to call
1: The Scoop. Here with us today is pop culture expert Norman Baker, the one and only.
4: Hey. So happy to be here.
0: How are you? Okay, we talked about this on our show. There were some. We're going to start with sad news.
4: Okay.
0: We found out that Jelly Roll and his wife Benny XO are getting divorced.
4: Getting a divorce after 10 years of marriage. Oh. We found out last week that he filed for divorce back on Mother's Day after they had like this huge like blowout argument. Mm-hmm. And she talked about it on her podcast, and I think we have a clip of that. Let's take a look.
1: Come on, Bunny.
5: In that argument, I was so fed up and so tired that I just looked at him and I said, well, then file the divorce papers. You know, he was so mad and we were so emotional that he ended up doing exactly what I told him to do and filing the divorce papers. It was not mutual. Even though I told him to file the divorce papers, I was speaking out of anger and just frustration.
1: Oh,
4: yeah, so,
1: but, that's unfortunately what happens when you skip someone a big direction.
4: Uh-huh.
0: Exactly. But they have both said that they're still really great friends, and Jelly Roll
4: they're
0: also.
4: Still great friends. She goes on to say on that podcast that they had like a lot of problems communicating with each other.
1: Mm.
4: So I don't know how you like have a hard time communicating with someone whose entire life story is tattooed on his face.
0: Yes.
4: But I do believe that like they are working it out. She wanted to go to couples therapy.
1: Mm.
4: He didn't. And, but I think it's sort of kind of like amicable now.
0: Okay.
4: And he actually was in concert over the weekend and he spoke out about it. Let's take a look at that.
1: Yeah, let's see his side.
6: Me and my wife are best friends. We will always be best friends. We just got off the phone earlier today. Nobody cheated on nobody. She just did a whole podcast about it. You can go watch it. Every word of it is the truth. That will be my best friend forever. This is the only time I will ever speak about it. Bunny, I love you, baby. Thank you for those 10 years. They were incredible. Thank you for the next 10 years of friendship and 20 beyond that.
4: Aw.
1: So, I think they should start a reality show now as friends.
4: I feel like we need it.
1: I'm hooked.
0: I feel like she even said, like, date my husband on the podcast.
4: Yeah, right? She did.
0: So that could be the angle.
4: Yeah. I feel like they're lobsters. Like, they will always be, like, connected to each other. Mm-hmm. They're going to find their way back to each other.
1: And wait, lobsters?
0: You know, yeah. Lobsters mate for life.
4: Yeah.
1: Do they?
4: It's a term Phoebe made popular in Friends. They're lobsters.
1: They're like lobsters.
4: Uh-huh, yeah.
0: But also, they're they still have a child together.
4: They might still have a child together. They, like, started, before all this happened, they started, like, an IVF journey.
1: Uh-huh.
4: Where, like, they got a surrogate, and they planned to have a baby. But they broke up. She still is planning to, like, continue this journey. And she says they're going to co-parent together, and I think that's great.
1: This is where the new reality show comes in.
4: Yeah, they're getting back together, though.
1: Yeah.
0: Let's talk about T-Swift. Everybody thought she was having a bachelorette party, but do we have confirmation on that?
4: There's never true confirmation with anything with Taylor. But, yeah, she had a big party at Rhode Island, her big mansion in Rhode Island. Yeah. Shout out to Taylor and Bravo for making Rhode Island like a hit right now. Usually that mansion is like dark and nobody's there. But last week, cars, black SUVs
1: were seen.
4: Fireworks. Shout out to TMZ for giving us a video of some fireworks. Mm-hmm. There we go.
1: Oh, look there at we that. Go. Yeah, that's a bachelorette moment.
4: I know. Yeah.
1: That screams bachelorette to me.
0: Seriously, I agree.
4: And then there was a shot of her, what looks like her best friend Abigail, who was like on the balcony. So,
0: well, what if Abigail was just having a family vacation?
4: You think it's like Abigail's family party?
0: I mean,
1: she really popped off.
4: Right.
1: That's true.
0: But I mean, the fireworks could have been for another person's event.
4: True. Yeah. It was like adjacent to the house,
0: which
4: not
0: is
4: really
0: a hotel
4: the
0: right there.
4: Yeah.
0: Okay.
1: So, speaking of confirmed weddings.
0: Yes.
4: Yes.
1: This, I think, these are my favorite photos ever taken.
4: Turner
1: and Dua Lipa.
4: Dua Lipa. Wow. Dua Peep looks great. Look at how amazing
1: Dua
4: she looks.
1: Dua Peep. Oh, my God, you were there.
0: Look at those. Look at the wedding gown.
4: Beautiful. Chanel, crystals, feathers. She looks amazing.
1: I don't think there's ever been two more beautiful people.
4: I know.
1: And he's got to be James Bond.
4: He's going to be James, maybe.
1: I mean, that's what all the buzz is heard on the street.
4: Uh-huh.
0: And we hope that's true.
4: Yeah. She looks downright levitating.
1: Oh, my God.
4: Okay, bye. I'll see myself out.
0: Yeah. You don't have to leave yet, Norman, but pretty soon, because we have another segment. Thank you, Norman.
1: So
4: fun. Thank you, guys.
0: Coming up, baby reindeer star Richard Gadd is here.
1: He's got a thrilling new show, Jenna. We'll catch up with him next.
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0: The world got to know Richard Gadd in 2024 when he created and starred in Baby Reindeer, the thrilling series that smashed Netflix records and swept award season.
1: In his new project, Half Man, Richard plays a violent and unstable ex-con who reunites with his stepbrother, both thinking the other one ruined their lives. Let's take a look.
11: You know, she's the Koya. King Ra. You know why? Because you act like royalty. But you belong in the gutter. You're a gutter rat who looks in a mirror and sees a king.
1: Let's go.
0: We were saying we feel like you're going to sweep award season again.
12: Oh, that's very kind.
1: Expectations nice and high for you.
0: Even though we said earlier, low expectations
1: yeah, exactly.
0: equals a happy life.
1: Yeah.
0: There was a serious physical transformation for this role. Talk about what you had to do to get into, before and after.
12: Yeah, well, I knew in order to get people to buy me as Ruben Paz, I haven't come from Donnie Dunn, this kind of thin, neurotic sort of comedian who overthought everything and made all the wrong decisions, to somebody who didn't care about anyone, who was violent, impulsively violent and sort of aggressive. Yeah. I knew I needed to change almost everything about myself in order to do it. So I worked out constantly. I had a personal trainer. I had a nutritionist. I had this company make meals for me to the calorie count that was required. And I worked out about 6 days a week, sometimes twice a day. And it was so much. It was so much.
1: And what about the beard? Because there was a beard there that
0: looks
1: like...
0: The beard and the haircut.
1: Yeah. How comfortable was it?
12: Well, I never knew I could grow a beard so badly until I tried it.
1: Yeah.
12: But that was one of the worst parts of it. I mean, the weight training was tough, but the beard and living with that beard was one of the worst parts of it. And I remember when we finished filming, we had one day of pickup, so I had to keep it for about another 6 months.
1: Oh, that living with it, even though you're like counting the minutes. But that was a good TikTok reveal, by the way.
12: Oh, yeah.
1: You did the beard to no beard.
12: Oh, yes.
1: That's how you do it at home if you're TikToking. This man knows.
12: Yeah, I had to shed it all. I felt like about 10 years younger.
1: Yeah, I bet.
0: Baby
1: yeah.
0: Reindeer was such a hit, as we said earlier. What has it been like to kind of be in something like that
1: pops
0: and,
1: off.
0: Yeah, and come out on the other side.
12: Yeah, it was 0 to 100 very, very quick. Like the show came out on Thursday. I think it was April the 11th, 2024. And by Sunday, I felt like I couldn't really go anywhere. I remember leaving the flat. I jumped on a line bike, one of those electric bikes in London. And people were just swarming me on this line bike. And then I cycled into town and people were shouting at me at traffic.

0: So people always go, baby reindeer, is that you? Everywhere I go. And it's funny, I was even up the Eiffel Tower yesterday for Father's Day. I took my dad up the Eiffel Tower.
1: That's great.
0: And up the top of the Eiffel Tower, I was getting recognized still from...
2: Oh, wow, geez.
0: So it's crazy ubiquitous. And yeah, I'm very proud of it, but it's I couldn't believe the scale of it.
2: Yeah, and it did take you to every award show where you won everything deservedly. And I heard you had a memorable run-in with a hero of yours, Steve Martin.
0: Yes,
2: who's a hero of everyone.
1: Yes.
3: What was that like?
0: Well, I love Steve Martin. And I grew up, just not only enjoying his work, but I loved his autobiography. I remember that.
1: Me too.
0: And it gave me so much hope because he was an alternative comedian. And I was an alternative comedian. And he went on to sell out stadiums, become this huge commercial entity. And it made me think it was possible. So I saw him at the Emmys and I thought, I've got to go up to him. But I kept bottling it. I kept saying he doesn't want to chat to me. But then when I won the first Emmy, I thought maybe this is the way in.
2: You're like, when I'm holding this, kind of like a hall pass.
1: Yeah, yes,
2: I can go anywhere I want.
1: Armor.
0: Yeah, exactly. So I tapped him on the shoulder. I said, hey, can I get a photo? And he said, only if I can get one too.
1: That must have been amazing.
0: Yeah, I couldn't believe it. And so that was one of those surreal moments where I realized the show had taken on this quite epic scale.
1: You just said, I mean, you're a comedian, but Half Man is actually... intense.
0: Oh, yeah.
1: Baby Reindeer was intense.
0: Yes.
1: Talk about what Half Man's about. I know it's about male rage, repression.
0: Yes. Yeah, exactly. It's about male rage, repression, violence. I thought it would be interesting to take two men who are kind of quite broken in their adulthood. You meet them in a very sort of scary, very odd place at the very start of the series, and then you flash back to their childhood and you see all this learned behavior and prejudices that they soak up that go on to kind of corrupt them in later life. It's an exploration of these learned behaviors we develop in our childhood that go on to kind of cause these kind of destructive behaviors in later life. So it's basically an exploration of male violence and rage.
1: Will you do comedy? I mean, that's not comedy. Will you do more comedy? Are you, like, desperate for
2: You're
1: comedy?
2: You're such a light guy. Yeah. I mean, like, it does seem like I want to see the comedy project
1: from you, too.
0: Well, comedy is always... in me. I owe comedy everything because comedy's how I got into television in the first place. I really wanted to do like a socially realist, very like sort of like piece exploring like the kind of depths of humanity, like in a lot of ways. But comedy will always be an itch that I'll need to scratch.
1: So yes.
0: Watch this space.
2: Yeah, there we go. We're watching the space.
1: You're also a big football fan, Scottish football fan, right?
0: Yeah, massive.
1: They're in the World Cup for the first time in a bit.
0: Oh, yeah, 28 years.
2: It's a big deal.
0: Yeah.
1: Have you been watching?
0: I've been to every match so far live.
2: Oh, here we go.
0: And I actually brought the match ball out for the first Scotland World Cup match in 28 years.
1: Oh my god.
2: Oh my god.
0: And I think that might actually be the best moment I've ever
2: had
0: in my
2: life. That's the peak right there.
0: It really is.
2: It's all downhill. Can just whatever. We don't need them.
0: It was unbelievable, and I remember like taking the ball out, like shaking, being like, "This is unbelievable." I couldn't believe it was happening. I still don't believe it happened in a lot of ways, but it's been 28 years. The fans have been amazing. They've given such good account of themselves in Boston and in Rhode Island and all these places, and I'm very proud to be part of a supportive group of football fans that make such a positive impact on the world in the way that Scotland do.
1: Are you going to go to every game?
0: Yeah, I'm going to Miami tomorrow to see the Brazil game.
1: Oh,
2: you are going around hitting the trail.
1: Committed.
2: I respect it.
1: Thank you so much, Richard.
0: Thank you.
1: All 6 episodes of Half Man are streaming now on HBO Max.
2: Yep. 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
1: All right, today we are going on a real estate hunt to help one young couple find their new home.
2: And leading the way is Ryan Serhant, a luxury real estate broker and star of the hit show Owning Manhattan. Sir?
1: Hi, Ryan.
3: How are you? Okay.

0: okay. So good.
1: I feel like we're very good, and I love this segment. You're going to love it, okay? Yeah. But before we get to it, just for everybody at home,
2: yes.
1: I feel like AI has kind of creeped into the real estate game.
2: You know, I told a story, I think accidentally on social, about how I was doing a deal for $50 million and how ChatGPT almost ruined it, but I saved it. but then everyone reached out to me and said, oh, I've been using it as well. I actually lost a home because of it. And my word of advice is this. AI is a great research buddy. It's not a decision maker. It doesn't know what it doesn't show, right? And so you can use it to help you with financial planning. Like, hey, how do I run a P&L for this investment property? Or how should I think about asking questions during an inspection? But really, it's your research assistant that you use with your home loan advisor and with your real estate agent to make the best decisions.
1: I mean, also, when you walk into a place and you have that gut feeling, like AI cannot do that.
3: No.
2: No, right? But it can help you understand what the gut might be hiding.
1: That's
3: true. Yeah.
1: All right, should we meet our couple? You're going to help today?
2: I'm excited. These guys are super fun.
3: We're headed to Naples, Florida right now to help Zach and Nicole. They're a young married couple and they're first-time home buyers. Let's see what they have to say here.
4: We've been married 3 years and we own fitness studios in Naples, and our small business is growing as we just opened our third location.
5: Yeah, we're looking for something with at least 2 bedrooms, an open layout, so there's plenty of space for hosting, and something close to our business. Our budget is $800K, and ideally it's something that we can grow into and start a family in.
4: Yeah, we're excited for this hunt.
1: Oh, they're so cute. Okay, you have three options.
2: Yes.
1: Tell us about the first one.
2: Okay, so the first one I want to start with is what I call your Naples starter pack. Mm. So it's a great 2-bedroom.
1: Okay.
2: So it doesn't check the we're going to grow into it box, but it's a great starter home for the next couple years. And what I love about it is it's well under the budget. It's under $650,000, and it's really close to their studio. One of their big asks was they don't want to have a big commute, so it's 10 to 12 minutes, depending on how fast you drive, to get to their main fitness studio, which is an incredible studio, by the way. Everybody in Naples should go there. And so it's an easy, look at this. It's newly restored. It's got a great driveway, great lawn space. You could do an outdoor workout right there.
1: Yes.
3: That's beautiful.
2: Yeah.
3: Okay. The next option is a resort style retreat. Tell us about this listing.
2: Yep. So we're going to move up the budget just a little bit, to about $744,000. Now we're going to add a bedroom though. So we get a 3-bedroom plus a den. This is a condo. It's the second floor of kind of this development you see in front of us here. It's a little bit further. So it's about half an hour drive to the studio, but you are part of this amazing community. You have a 54,000 square foot spa and wellness amenity. So even though you have to drive a little bit further, sometimes it's worth it. It's like a long distance relationship, right? Sometimes the best ones are worth the drive.
1: Yes.
3: When you get home, it's great.
1: Exactly. All right. And then finally, option three is a brand new build.
2: Yes. Option three, top of the budget. So this is $800,000. So we're maxing out here, but it's brand new build. It's incredible. And you have the most bedrooms for the money. So you get a 4-bedroom.
1: Live in that.
2: And you can grow into it.
1: Yes.
2: What I think is the most fun here is twofold. One, you're 10 minutes to the studio. And two, they'll give you a golf cart.
1: What?
2: The house comes with a golf cart. Maybe it's
1: that's
2: the New York, maybe it's the New Yorker in me that's like, what?
3: Yeah, I know.
2: But I love little perks like that. It's not that far from the beach. It checks a lot of boxes.
1: Awesome. Should we see what Zach and Nicole picked?
3: I'm nervous.
1: Okay.
3: I think that's the one.
1: I think so, too. Number three is
4: wow, those are all really good options. I think we like the brand new build downtown. It checks off all of our boxes, and it's right next to Studio Fit. So thank you, guys. We're excited to see it.
3: Oh, I'm happy for them.
1: We knew it.
2: My job is saved.
1: Ryan, good job. Thank you so much.
3: Season 2 of Owning Manhattan is streaming now on Netflix. You should watch it.
1: Yes, it's great. Coming up next, y'all, 10 stylish staples that can turn into 75 outfits.
3: Ooh.
1: Melissa Garcia has created a summer capsule wardrobe that y'all all want to see.
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0: All right, if you want to step up your style this summer but don't know where to start, we have the perfect solution, a summer capsule wardrobe.
1: Yep. Shop Today lifestyle and fashion contributor Melissa Garcia is here to show us 10 clothing items that can create more than 75 outfits. And the best part, Melissa's going to use the pieces to dress Jenna and Chanel all week long.
0: Isn't that amazing?
1: Fashion show.
0: You know what? That feeling where you know what you're going to wear all week long? Yeah. I have that feeling.
2: Isn't it good?
1: It's a good
0: Took
1: feeling.
0: Something off
1: it's
0: my an, plate.
2: It's a nice feeling.
0: Okay, so first of all, we didn't even really know what a capsule wardrobe is. What's the definition?
2: So essentially, it's what makes getting dressed easy in the morning. You want 10 pieces, usually around, that are just essential that you can mix and match together. So you don't feel like you have one piece you can only wear one time.
0: Yeah.
2: You really want to be able to blend your clothes so you can get the most wear of them, too.
0: So probably not wear, like, a polka dot outfit like this. No. You know what I mean?
2: Well,
0: you want more.
1: Everyone's capsule is different.
2: Everyone's capsule is different.
0: But primarily, they're classics.
2: Classics. Yeah. But there is some print in here, so you're not wrong.
0: Okay, yeah. So let's start the first. You say, if we're looking, start with a solid maxi dress.
2: Mm. Yes. I think for women, dresses are great because they're one and done, right? You're just picking out your shoes. It makes getting dressed really easy. These are great. These are from Banana Republic. And what I love is that they're lightweight. You want a cotton or a linen. And this you can dress up or down. You can wear a flip-flop and make it casual, or wear a strappy heel and make it more elevated. Put a little sweater over your shoulders. There's so many different ways. You could belt it. Yeah, there's so much you can do with these. So definitely a maxi dress.
1: That's
2: for sure.
1: Awesome. And I'm not always thinking of suits in the summer, but you're saying it's a staple this year.
2: I love a statement suit. I think, Jenna, you love a suit, too.
0: Yeah, I do.
2: Like, I think suits, and especially brown, is the neutral we've been seeing throughout the year.
1: Yeah.
2: You can wear it as a power suit together to the office or to an event. Break it up. You can wear the blazer with the white denim that we'll show you later. Or if it's big enough, you can even wear it as a dress if you're on the shorter side.
0: Yeah.
2: Maybe not for you.
0: No, that would be very short.
2: That would be a whole other show.
0: Yeah.
2: So but I love a great suit, really.
0: Okay, and then I think a basic button down goes a long way.
2: So I love these. So for me, I think button downs are the hardest working piece in my wardrobe. Mm-hmm. Wear them all the time. You can wear them buttoned, tucked into a pair of trousers. You can wear them open with a tank top. You can even wear them at the beach as a cover-up.
0: Yes.
2: Like, they really get so much use. And I love a traditional blue or a white. And there's all different price points. Like, we have one from Air, which has a really cool silhouette.
0: Then I like that one.
2: Right, from Loft and The Gap. So there's lots of different price point options, too. Yeah.
0: Okay, and then camis.
2: Yeah, so camis are a great base layer. And I love the idea of doing a satin or something that's a little bit shiny, like a little bit more elevated with a lace. I actually have one on too, just to like show how you can wear it. And I love pairing it with black, but this is a great base layer. I love to have a little color too, if you want to have fun with a little color. Mm-hmm. And then skirts and pants, which we love too. So with skirt here, I think a midi skirt is a really fun place that you can add a print or a color if you like that. It's just a piece that you can just have fun with in your wardrobe. So your capsule's a little different from everyone else's.
0: Mm-hmm.
2: White denim for me is a must. Like, swap out your blue jeans.
0: Are you wearing white
2: denim.
0: Those are cute.
1: Like, white denim.
2: Honestly,
0: I didn't try on these white denims.
2: Any silhouette works. Like, as long as it's white, it's just fresh and crisp and elevates anything you put it with. A track jacket. So a funnel neck track jacket is...
0: Like, if you're traveling or something, you have a little warmth.
2: This is the ultimate, like, cool girl vibe right now. And I love the idea of wearing this. Like, it's, you can do it with leggings, but doing it with a heel makes it feel like street style, fun and cool.
0: Yeah, I like this color too.
2: Yes, really fun. And then an oversized sweater we love. Those are just... You'll be surprised how much use you get out of it. Chilly mornings, AC. It's just a great piece you can layer on top of everything and just wear on its own too with... pretty much everything here. And then accessories.
0: Yeah. How important are incorporating accessories into
2: So accessories are fun. I think you just need like a few staples. I think a great belt. So I'm loving leather belts with just a silver detail.
0: Yeah.
2: I have on like a very similar one. I think it just makes your outfit feel cohesive and gives it a silhouette and shape.
0: Yeah.
2: And then this is like the shoe of the summer, the flip-flop sandal, which goes with just about everything. Super comfortable. I know you love a shoe. You can just
0: I'm still wearing the shoes I got free on the show from her.
2: I'm wearing them, too. But for us women, like a shoe you can just slide your foot in and run out the door is a must.
0: You can always tell when I'm a little bit late because I can't put on... I don't have time for the strappy sandals. So I have to wear these mules she gave me from Zara. Melissa, thank you so much. And like we said, Melissa is going to use all of these pieces you see here to style Chanel and to style me all week long. So tune in to check out the looks. And I think you can kind of tell, we'll show how we can wear them everyday humans.
2: Yes, everyday humans.
1: Coming up, meet me in Jenna's bookshop, everybody. We're shopping for kitchen staples right after this.
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0: on in to my bookshop.
1: The bookshop.
0: Yes. Okay. This month's book, which I love so much, it's a book called, it's called The Children by Melissa Albert. It was one of my favorite reads of the year. And speaking of favorites, this month is all about kitchen products that I think are incredible. Okay. So scan that QR code. Come into my shop. And
1: I'm
0: let's
1: ready.
0: Go.
1: We're in the shop. Let's do it.
0: Okay, I'm going to start with something that I'm obsessed with. This is called Caraway, the brand, and they're nonstick ceramic coated fry pan, saucepan, but they're really good for you. They're not. You know how sometimes that stuff gets all icky.
1: It gets all gooked up.
0: These are oven safe up to 500 degrees. They're good for you. And also, look at the color.
1: They're so cute.
0: Aren't they so cute?
1: Yeah, a little pop of color in your kitchen. Why not?
0: They come with this complimentary storage. So if you don't have much space in your cabinet, like if you live
1: this
0: in
1: comes
0: York,
1: with it?
0: Yes, yeah, so that
1: huge.
0: You can put it out. But I love the colors. They have even more. They have pink and other colors. Usually, they're $270 for the duo, for both. But today Caraway Home is offering 25% off with the code today.
1: And that's why you come to Jenna's Bookshop.
0: Right?
1: The code is today. This is cute stuff.
0: Aren't they cute? Okay.
1: Seriously.
0: Let's move on. Now, these may not look that sexy, but they're great. They're snack lock containers, and they nest, meaning, see, that's a lot, right? Pretend you put that in a drawer.
1: Yeah, yeah.
0: No way could you do that, but they can be stored like this. See this? Like nesting dolls.
1: Oh, look at that.
0: Right?
1: See, sometimes it's not about sexy.
0: Right?
1: Don't get fooled by sexy.
0: Exactly.
1: Because it could be very functional. This could be what you need.
0: And actually, for me, this is sexy, okay? They're $33.95. They come in two colorways, just the gray. Or you can do these really cute colors on WilliamSonoma.com.
1: Look at those grapes in there.
0: Aren't they cute?
1: That's so great.
0: Aren't they cute? You can tell I am New York City in my blood because everything can be stored in a really small way.
1: Yeah, you need to be functional.
0: Okay, if you are going to be somebody's house guest this summer.
1: Are these salt and peppers?
0: Yes.
1: Oh, this
0: now,
1: is
0: are
1: so
0: you
1: cute.
0: Going? Are you going on any trips where you could bring these
1: to? Well, actually, I am going to see the tomato guy Dave in Orient in the North Fork with
0: perfect.
1: A friend, and I'm going to bring these little fruit shakers.
0: These are strawberry and lemons.
1: There's strawberries and lemons.
0: With holes for dispensing. You could even do a little cinnamon sugar in here.
1: Which one would you do salt? Which one would you do
0: pepper?
1: Well,
0: I think I would do salt on the lemon.
1: Yeah, me too.
0: Right? I don't know why.
1: Me neither.
0: But aren't they so cute? They're an adorable gift. 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
1: Everyone in the studio is obsessed with these plates.
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1: No one can stop talking about
0: them. 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
1: Yep, the tomato.
0: The tomato guy. 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They're great for appetizers. 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
1: I like that lemon
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1: plate.
0: How cute. 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Another good price point.
1: Everyone is excited.
0: Thank you, guys.
1: People love these plates.
0: I mean, these are an adorable gift, and in fact,
1: something about a lemon.
0: Thank you for filling in today. I got you these.
1: Oh, my God.
0: Yeah, I got you these.
1: This is amazing. Thank you, Jenna.
0: You're welcome. 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
1: Yeah, we'll be right back.
0: Yes, do you like the matching shirt?
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2: 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And tomorrow, you guys, Queer Eye star Kalamo will be here. 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

0: It's 8 o'clock on today. Coming up, dangerous conditions. Overnight tornadoes slamming parts of the Midwest.
1: It's getting bigger.
0: Leaving behind a path of destruction. While out west, millions under extreme heat warnings on this first full day of summer. Al's got your full forecast. Then, honoring an icon. New tributes pouring in for Jim Burrows, the legendary director behind some of the most popular sitcoms of all time.
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4: Sure.
0: Hey. How he created some of television's funniest moments as he's remembered by other Hollywood heavyweights. And going gray, for some, it's stylish. For others, not so much. But is there now a way to get your natural color back?
5: I would say the major reason why we gray is loss of these cells as we age.
6: Is there a way to get them back?
5: I think there is.
0: Our look at the science that could have some people ditching the dye. All that, plus Supergirl flies into Studio 1A.
7: Okay, this does not look like this is gonna end well.
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21: I want to be the next Greg Melvin.
22: It's coming for the job.
0: Oh, wow. Okay.
22: Wow. Well, I just got it.
0: Well, let's sit down and chat after the show. Good morning, everybody. Welcome back to Today. Glad you're with us on a Monday morning.
22: Yeah, thanks for starting your week with us. Just looking ahead to tomorrow, by the way, what if you could get high-end prescription glasses for just $20 a pair? Our consumer team tried out this new online retailer, and the results, well, you'll just need to see them for yourself tomorrow.
0: I got you.
22: We're back 8:13 now. Back to must-see for a lot of folks with graying hair.
23: There is a potential breakthrough that could have you ditching the dye.
0: NBC's Ann Thompson is here to explain. Hi, Ann. I know we're both natural blondes.
24: Absolutely. Good morning. Well, how do you get rid of gray hair? Well, if you're me, I just call my hairdresser. But what if instead of coloring, you could actually get your natural hair color back? There's a researcher in Birmingham, Alabama, who says that may be possible.
25: Today, gray peppers red carpets. Actors, rockers, even the fictional high priestess of fashion wears it.
26: Everybody wants this.
25: But us lesser mortals still want our crowning glory to hide what is a frustrating fact of life. You will get gray hair. Now in this lab at the University of Alabama, Birmingham, Melissa Harris is working on ways to do more than just cover it up.
6: Is it possible to reverse gray hair?
5: I absolutely think it is possible to reverse gray hair.
25: To do that, you first must understand the graying process.
6: Why does our hair gray?
5: Our hair grays mostly because of the loss of the cells that we need to keep our hair colored over the entirety of our lifetime.
25: Your color is controlled by two different kinds of cells. Stem cells that create pigment cells that color your hair.
5: I would say the major reason why we gray is loss of these cells as we age.
6: Is there a way to get them back?
5: I think there is if you reactivate your stem cell population.
25: One theory she's working on involves immunotherapy. It was used to treat lung cancer in 14 patients with an unexpected benefit. Their hair reverted to its natural color. To unlock the mystery, Harris is trying it on animals.
5: In this set of animals, we've given them the immunotherapy that we believe is going to help prevent gray hair.
1: And it's made a huge difference.
5: Yeah, we definitely can see this is mimicking what we've seen in humans that have gotten this immunotherapy, where they have these really dramatic gray hair reversals.
25: The other possibility is to use a small molecule therapy to reactivate the stem cells to make more pigment cells. You can see the results on this screen.
1: Wow. I mean, you've gone from a few pigmented cells
5: to a lot of pigmented cells.
1: Wow.
5: Yeah. So we can do these kinds of things in the lab. And so now it's just transitioning it to human application.
25: Gray hair can be exacerbated by other factors: smoking, drinking, and poor nutrition.
1: What about stress?
5: So stress, only more recently in the scientific world have we identified actual scientific mechanisms that show that really high levels of stress can cause those cells that make the pigment to really not be happy.
25: Just take a look at some of our recent presidents: Jimmy Carter, George W. Bush, Barack Obama. Dr. Lauren Cole is a dermatologist at UAB.
1: If somebody wanted to reverse the graying process and came to you, what would you tell them today?
2: Unfortunately, I don't have great options for you at this stage, but it may be something we could consider in the future.
25: A future Dr. Harris is working to uncover.
5: By the time I retire, I hope to have this solution on the market.
24: In addition to age, stress, and nutrition, genetics is one of the strongest factors in determining when you go gray. So if it happened to family members on the earlier side, you're likely to follow suit. Although in the Thompson family, it's not happened that way. Our two youngest went gray early. The two oldest, it took us a long time.
4: Oh, interesting.
8: We're not leaving it to nature over here in the Guthrie family.
24: No.
8: Exactly. We're just going to go blonder and blonder. Get more ear piercings,
24: I'll be
8: too. Thank you. That was fun. Interesting, too.
24: That's cool.
8: Yeah.
22: Thank you, Ann. We got a super crowd here, which is appropriate, Dylan Dreyer, because look who's out here. The star of Supergirl. There she is, Millie Alcock there. She brought along some toys, some merch. We're going to sit down with Millie in just a bit. She's going to be back in the third hour as well with one of her co-stars as well. So that'll be fun, D. Dreyer. Oh, this is nice. I like that green.
8: Thanks.
22: I enjoyed seeing you over the weekend, too.
8: When did I see you this weekend?
22: No, on TV.
4: At the Royal Ascot.
8: Oh, you saw me. I didn't see you.
22: Yes.
8: Yes, at Royal Ascot.
4: There's this thing called television. And you
8: I forgot.
4: Were
8: I'm like, what was this weekend?
4: For a horse race?
8: Yes, Royal Ascot in London. It was like my favorite thing to cover all year. And it was very British and fancy. And well, I was just wondering. I'm like, I didn't see you.
22: You're great.
8: Thank you.
12: Well, speaking of London, we also have travel expert Mark Elwood coming up, standing by to help you get a little inspiration possibly for your next vacation. Says it's not too late to plan for a great summer trip that's also affordable. He's going to share some of his favorite picks and deals.
14: Awesome, you guys. And stick around for the fourth hour. Our pal Matt Rogers is guest co-hosting for Chanel, plus baby reindeer star Richard Gadd is stopping by. He's got another explosive new series. I think you may be into it. It is called Half Man, to
22: I
14: tell us about.
22: Baby reindeer.
8: What are you trying to say?
14: Well,
8: just like, he's interested.
14: I think he would be. I think Craig likes that kind of show.
22: I do.
8: Okay, cool. Yeah. All right, before we get to that, let's get a check of the weather. You got me.
22: I who is this cutie?
18: This is Daisy.
22: Oh, Daisy. Oh, I love that name. That's how old is she?
18: She's 9 months old.
22: Oh, lovely. And we got folks here from the Sarah Bareilles Awards.
18: Yes.
22: Our good friend Sarah, what's going on with that?
18: We are attending the Jimmys today. Our son is at the Jimmys. He wants to see Bareilles.
27: He'll be performing on Broadway today at the Minskoff Theater.
22: That is terrific. You know how you get to Broadway? Practice.
27: That's right.
22: Craig. All right, Mr. Rooker, thank you. We turn now to a first-of-its-kind partnership.
12: That's right. America's top beverage companies are launching an initiative aimed at helping you get important health information in real time.
8: NBC's Vicki Nguyen is here with an exclusive first look. 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
3: One of the things that we heard everywhere we went, particularly was from parents, is questions about ingredients.
28: The QR code will be printed on drinks including soda, tea, protein, energy, and sports drinks. It's a one-stop shop for information from the FDA, European Food Safety Authority, and Health Canada. I'm just going to scan the QR code. I looked up monopotassium phosphate, an ingredient in this Gatorade lower sugar drink. So it tells me where it's authorized for use, U.S., Europe, and Canada. It's a fair amount of information here. The move comes as Americans are focusing more on what's in their food and drinks for better health. A recent survey by the research firm EY found 6 in 10 consumers pay attention to ingredients when choosing beverages.
9: Here's how to read an ingredient list in 30 seconds.
10: I love reading ingredients where I know what every single one listed is.
28: It's pushed the rise in popularity of nutrition apps such as Yuka, Bobby Approved, and Zoe, now used by a quarter of Americans. With many popular soft drinks getting low health scores due to high sugar content and additives like colors, preservatives, and sweeteners. A lot of these drinks contain sugar or chemicals. Is there a concern that with this nutrition label, people will buy fewer of these drinks?
3: Well, I think the great thing is there's so many choices, right? We don't decide what is safe. Food safety experts in regulatory bodies and food safety agencies around the world assess and reassess the safety of ingredients.
11: Consumers really need to be going to other trusted sites that are not funded by industry to get the real information about the ingredients in their foods.
28: Cardiologist and director of the Food is Medicine Institute at Tufts University, Dr. Dariush Mosafarian, says the site falls short of giving consumers the most updated information and research. What do you think about this initiative?
11: The public deserves facts, not marketing. The website highlights information based on outdated government reviews that are in some cases decades old, that ignores hundreds of more recent research studies that really suggest harms about many of these ingredients.
28: He notes that just because an ingredient is FDA approved doesn't mean it's good for you. What is your bottom line advice?
11: Start with the basics. Go to the grocery store. Fill your cart with foods that look close to how they come from nature. Fruits, vegetables, beans, nuts, fish, other minimally processed foods. When it comes to drinks, look for water, sparkling water, unsweetened tea or coffee. Small changes repeated every day can really make a big difference in your health.
28: Now, the ABA says the industry put together this website in part to battle misinformation. For example, that ingredients banned in other countries are allowed in the U.S. While that is true in some cases, this QR code will allow consumers to quickly learn more about what's in their drinks. Pepsi's beverages already have the feature. Coca-Cola and Dr. Pepper will have the codes soon. Bottom line, Dr. Mosafarian says it is good that consumers are paying more attention to what they put in their bodies. Because, guys, food is more than just calories.
13: Sure.
28: He says it affects your gut health, your mood, and your lifespan overall. So it is time to start really thinking about, is this worth the treat? You know, which is fine sometimes, but not all the time.
7: Was there a QR code on that Guinness you just chugged?
12: I don't know. Yeah. I don't know. I'll chug it again and find out.
28: That actually has few ingredients, actually, if you think about it, right? What goes into beer? Not a lot of things.
13: It's good to see that there are options now, though, for folks who,
28: so
13: who care about what they're putting into their bodies.
28: 140 different drink brands participating in this. Yeah.
13: Thanks, Vic.
7: If you don't recognize the ingredients, that's always the first
28: sign. That's a good sign.
13: Would you say close to Earth?
28: Close to Earth.
13: Eat and drink close to Earth.
28: Yeah.
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0: I'm right here, Uncle. The object of your ire. The reason that you were disinherited. If you wish to be restored as heir, you'll need to kill me. So do it. And be done with all this bother.
22: Be done with all this bother. We're back. It's 8:40. We're back with a rising star in Hollywood, Millie Alcock. You have seen her in HBO's House of the Dragon. Well, now she's taking flight as the iconic Supergirl in DC Studios' newest film, embarking on an epic interstellar journey for justice and revenge. Take a look.
1: Okay, this does not look like this is going to end well for you guys. We can sit down over there. Let's go.

0: Oh, wow, on the slow clap. No, good morning.
1: Good morning.
0: I mean, you're out on the plaza, you're handing out Supergirl merch.
1: Yeah.
0: Your face is on billboards now. You've got your own popcorn bucket.
1: I know.
0: Movie. You're a bona fide superhero.
1: Oh, thank you.
0: Has it settled in? Have you settled into it yet?
1: No. It won't. I don't think it will for like another like 3 months until it's all kind of over, but I'm just trying to enjoy it right now.
0: Well, it's not going to be over. You're going to be Supergirl forever.
1: Forever.
0: I mean, I also read that James Gunn, DC Studios head, he wanted you from the beginning.
1: Yeah.
0: You fly from Australia. It's like a 20-hour flight.
1: It's like a 30-hour flight. It's the longest place ever.
0: First ever screen test.
1: Yeah.
0: And then he texts you 10 days later?
1: Yeah. He just texts me, he WhatsApped me the Deadline article to say that I've been cast. Which was great, but I was also like, just call me. This feels like this is a news that like you call someone
0: for. It should have been, probably.
1: But yeah, it was very surreal.
0: But you were a little reluctant to take the gig at first.
1: Yeah.
0: Why?
1: Well, I mean, it's just, I'll be Supergirl forever, as you just, just said. And I think that's a very daunting experience, but because it was scary, it was something that I knew that I really had to do. Like, all very scary and fulfilling things. I knew that I had to, like, persevere and push through it, but yeah, I'm very grateful.
0: We don't want to give away too much. I mean, I watched it this weekend with the kids.
1: Yeah.
0: And I told you my kids just loved it. For folks who aren't familiar with your character, with Kara, describe Kara and her role and connection to Superman.
1: Ooh, okay, so Supergirl explores Kara's origin story. So we understand her past, how she's kind of lost absolutely everyone and everything in her entire universe. And Clark was sent to Earth before she was. So she grew up on Krypton, and Krypton, you know, was destroyed. So this film kind of follows her journey within that.
0: And one of my other favorite characters, Krypto, the dog.
1: Yeah.
0: And, like, if people love Krypto and Superman, they're really going to love Krypto in this one, too.
1: Yeah.
0: How is Kara different from Superman, from her cousin?
1: She has gone through a lot of trauma. She is a lot more kind of realistic about things, a bit more pessimistic. I think their moral compasses are a bit different. He is like a foreverlasting optimist, and she's a bit more realistic about what it means to be good.
0: That's a great way to do it.
1: She's got better hair.
0: She does. She's also a little rough around the edges, too.
1: Yeah.
0: Quite rough around the edges. I read that you believe, quote, every role that you play is the person that you need at that point in your life.
1: Yeah.
0: How did you need Kara? How do you need Kara right now at this point in your life?
1: I think I needed Kara because I was in a place where I was really unsure if I could make a career out of acting. Like, I genuinely was a bit kind of confused and stunned, and didn't feel that I deserved to be. So Kara, in this really beautiful way, became my Ruthie in the story. I kind of needed her to be able to see what I was capable of and things that I could persevere through.
0: And you, there's some serious action scenes. And did you have to do some special training for?
1: Yeah.
0: Okay.
1: Yeah, I did like an hour in the morning with a PT, and then we would do 2 hours of stunt training, which sounds more than what it was, but it was really, really fulfilling. And we worked with a fabulous stunt team. Mickey, my stunt double, is the real Supergirl. She nobody can move like her on screen. She's phenomenal.
0: Well, you also, again, House of the Dragon, you learned a new language, and
1: I did.
0: For this, you also had to learn.
1: I know.
0: That's kind of your thing now.
1: It's in my rider, actually. Okay. Yeah.
0: There has to be a new language.
1: There has to be a new language for me to learn.
0: Millie, thank you. We enjoyed it so much. We're going to do it again next hour. Millie's going to come back in our third hour with her co-star Eve Ridley as well, and Supergirl.
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10: Welcome back this morning on Today's Consumer, the summer travel season. If you're still planning a vacation, have no fear. Travel expert Mark Elwood is here with some of his favorite underrated destinations so that you can get away without breaking the bank. Mark, good to see you. Thanks for joining us. I feel like we're COVID distance apart, but that's for the big summer.
11: I was going to say, we're going to do this.
10: Let's jump right in. You're going to take us out west. We're going to start in Colorado. What do you love about this outdoor vacation that the whole family can enjoy?
11: So I was going to say, the idea behind all of these is dupe destinations. You know, it's not a counterfeit, but if you see an expensive lotion and you think, you know what, I can get a really good version of that a lot cheaper, that's what we've done with travel. And I'm taking you to Grand Junction, Colorado, which is my favorite dupe for Moab. So Moab in Utah, you go for the arches, this incredible deserts, these landscapes. You know what? Rattlesnake Canyon in Grand Junction has the second largest number of arches in America.
10: Right.
11: You've got biking. There's some wonderful jump tracks there. And we've got a lovely hotel.
10: You want us to go to Rattlesnake Canyon?
11: I mean, I don't know how many snakes there are. I know there are a lot of arches. But we've got a lovely hotel downtown with, you know, free bike loans, all of that, really outdoors.
10: What else is there to do in Grand Junction?
11: You want to sit there and look at the desert sunsets.
10: Okay.
11: That's what I'm going to be doing.
10: Love that. All right, let's move out to Texas now. Mm-hmm. Take us to this next spot, moving a little bit east.
11: So we're going to give you a dupe for the Cotswolds in Britain. Now, again, it stabs me in the heart that I wouldn't send you to the Cotswolds, but I'm going to send you to another place that has real old world charm, a bit like the bucolic countryside of Britain. Mm-hmm. And this is Fredericksburg in Texas. A lot of German heritage, lovely walkable downtown, charming architecture. And also you've got a lot of wineries. The Cotswolds is now known for sparkling wine in the UK, beating champagne in a lot of taste tests. And of course, Texas Hill Country, about 100 wineries for you to taste the wine.
10: While you're here.
11: Oh, totally. Yeah. And we've got this lovely hotel. It's a sort of urban boutique hotel which has a sunken limestone pool outside. Very chic, brand new.
10: Are these hard to get to?
11: No. I mean, the whole idea about all of these is that for everyone, they're an easy reach, whether they're drivable, whether there are lots of nonstop direct flights.
10: All right, next one, a little more affordable Las Vegas experience.
11: Yeah.
10: What do you got?
11: So Vegas is one of my favorite places in the world. You will cut me in half and you'll see Vegas written through me. But I'm going to send you to Lake Charles, Louisiana, which has that same format. We're saying resort pools, tall towers, entertainment, Gladys Knight, Babyface.
10: Never knew
11: name
10: that.
11: Brand restaurants like Gordon Ramsay Steak. You've got everything you had in Vegas, plus this sort of Cajun Bayou Creole overlay, which to me is a little extra je ne sais quoi.
10: All right, only about a minute. Do you want to do the Lake Superior spot?
11: Do you want to do the
10: wine country?
11: I think we should do the wine country.
10: Okay, let's
11: should
10: do this.
11: Talk about
10: an,
11: the wine country.
10: Alternative to the prices of Napa, where do you
11: go? So here, I'm going to send you to Shenandoah Valley in Virginia, which is also an official wine designation, just like Napa. You're getting incredible sort of acid-forward wines because of the climate there. You've got about 20 wineries to go around. And again, think about it. Cheaper, fewer crowds. All of these destinations give you that.
10: You just nailed it.
11: I mean, I'll try.
10: What a gorgeous segment, too. Look at all this beautiful scenery we're seeing.
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2: 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Welcome.
3: Thank you. Thanks for being here.
4: We're buddies now.
2: Did y'all even know each other before today?
3: No, but we connected. We're officially, he has officially made me a rancher.
4: And now I'm a rapper.
2: Okay.
5: How you doing, man?
6: Good, man.
7: You look good.
6: People together.
2: How was Father's Day?
4: Good.
2: What'd you do?
4: All family up, all the girls. Husband, I brought son-in-law's.
2: No, I'm sure Noah was there. We're gonna see him.
4: Noah's there cooking.
8: Did they have any of the bourbon?
4: Lots of bourbon, Al. I got you a bottle a day.
2: All right. Happy Father's Day.
3: Father's Day was really amazing. You know, my daughter, 21, hit me with that. Daddy, you my bestie. She crushed my heart in a good way.
9: How much money is she asking for?
3: After that, she asked for.
4: If they say daddy, you go, how much?
3: How much?
4: If they say dad, we're going to have a talk.
2: Yeah.
9: By the way, can I say quickly, Clef and I go way back to the MTV days. Fugees, obviously, all your solo stuff.
3: Yeah.
9: It's been about, 9 or 10 years since you got Clef Notes and some new music coming out.
3: Yeah, so we have, I'm literally putting out 7 albums.
2: Seven albums.
3: Been working on it in 7 years, and we're celebrating. Of course, this year, the score, the 30th anniversary.
2: Yeah.
3: The last album will end up on the Carnival. So 7 genres that I've bent in the past 30 years, from hip-hop to country to jazz.
4: Gospel.
9: I love that.
3: You see, he got the whole thing. This is my man right here. You know what I mean? He got
2: the whole thing. This is just the beginning. We got much more with Terry and Wyclef coming up in our third hour.
6: Thanks, gentlemen.
9: No wonder she's saying daddy.
6: You
9: got 7 records coming out.
6: All right, we're back in a moment. First, check your local news, your weather, and these messages. Happy Monday.
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11: It's getting bigger.
10: An outbreak of tornadoes, nearly 40 reported from Colorado all the way to Indiana. And today, tens of millions more on alert for even more severe weather. We're tracking all of it. Plus, full cup. The biggest sporting event in the world, kicking into high gear with upsets, breakout stars, and super fans. While the U.S. men already making history, punching their ticket to the next round, we're live with all the highlights. Then later, big stars in Studio 1A. Grammy winner Wyclef Jean on his return to music. NFL icon Terry Bradshaw sharing his new family business. And we're super excited catching up with the stars of the blockbuster movie Supergirl today, Monday, June 22nd, 2026. Live from Studio 1A in Rockefeller Plaza, this is the third hour of today. Good morning, everybody. Welcome to the third hour of today. I'm Al, along with Dylan and Craig. Dylan just fresh back from the Royal Ascot.
2: You're fascinated.
10: Well, but you did bring me some Cadbury chocolate.
6: Look at this Biscoff Cadbury
10: covered by
6: chocolate.
10: Biscoff. I've never seen that.
6: I know. I went to the.
10: This could be a game changer.
6: My favorite thing to do when I'm out there is go to the grocery store. I get gluten-free stuff for the boys.
2: Yeah.
6: And then I saw that, and the Cadbury is so good there.
2: I've never seen that.
6: I know. So
10: I like it.
6: Happy Father's Day to you,
10: Thank
6: sir.
10: You very much. Hope you had a nice Father's Day weekend. Unfortunately, for millions of folks here, the weather forced a lot of outdoor plans to be canceled.
6: Yeah, across several states, there was an outbreak of tornadoes with nearly 40 reports of twisters. They spanned from Colorado all the way up to Illinois, leaving behind widespread damage.
2: And on this first full day of summer, more storms in the forecast. We're going to have more on that in just a moment, but let's start with NBC's Priscilla Thompson. She is in Houston for us, where it already looks like it's pretty hot. Priscilla.
5: Yeah, guys, good morning. It is already hot. The sun is out here. Summer is off to a sizzling start. You can expect splash pads like this to be in high demand in parts of the country as millions of Americans are under heat alerts. And you also have more Americans bracing for severe storms.
7: Overnight, summer storms slamming parts of the Midwest.
8: Be a violent tornado in progress.
7: Spawning nearly a dozen estimated tornadoes across Illinois.
11: It's getting bigger.
7: This one in Jefferson County sending debris flying. Another two dozen reported twisters in Indiana.
12: There it is. Oh my gosh, it's so big.
7: Leaving a path of destruction.
13: Irvington apartment was taken out by a tornado, multiple entrapments.
7: This shopping center in Evansville, Indiana, heavily damaged, littered with shattered glass and rubble. At least three deaths reported in Kansas and Illinois from the storms. More severe weather plaguing other parts of the country over the weekend, with heavy wind and rain drenching parts of Oklahoma, stranding drivers on a Kansas highway, and flooding a bridge to get to this farm. Floodwaters also rising in several communities across the South.
14: Oh, a lot of stuff has floated away.
7: While out west and across the plains, millions are feeling the heat.
15: It's really hot.
7: A wild weekend of weather as summer officially gets underway.
5: And just to give you a sense of the stifling heat, I've got my thermometer here measuring 83 degrees already. And it's not even really the pure heat of the day. It's expected to get up to 92 degrees, but that is going to feel more like 105 degrees here in Houston.
16: Oh, that's going to be tough. Hope everybody stays cool, stays indoors, and remembers their pets. Thanks so much, Priscilla. Appreciate it. But we've also got severe weather to talk about as well. Heavy thunderstorms now from upstate New York all the way back to Arkansas, parts of Texas and Oklahoma as well. In fact, we've got flood watches and flash flood warnings from the Northeast across West Virginia into Kentucky and back on into Oklahoma and Arkansas as well. This is part of a system that's going to be moving east. You can see 54 million people at risk from New York all the way back into Arkansas with wind gusts of up to 60 miles per hour. Can't rule out a tornado or two as this system pushes into the Northeast. Could be causing problems for the World Cup match out in New Jersey later this evening. We're looking at those strong thunderstorms kicking in. Rainfall amounts still going to be rather copious as we make our way toward tomorrow, where we've got more severe weather for 5 million people from Denver to Enid, Oklahoma. With this system, we're going to be looking at the possibility of wind gusts damaging hail, but the good news is there is a low tornado risk. We're looking at heavier rain, anywhere from 1 to 3 inches from Boston all the way to Oklahoma City. The heat, also a huge problem.
5: Yeah, as Priscilla was mentioning, it's not just the heat, it's the humidity too. And you look out west and all the way from Seattle, stretching right down into Southern California through Arizona over into Texas, we have heat advisories, heat watches, heat warnings in effect. Temperatures up in Seattle close to 90 degrees by the time we get to Tuesday and Wednesday. Medford, Oregon, up around 100 degrees today. Fresno hits 100 on Wednesday. Salt Lake City, mid to upper 90s. Phoenix will be up around 112 degrees by the time we get to Wednesday. And again, when it is this hot, those time periods from about noon to 3-4 o'clock, that's when, you know, find those places, go to the mall, go to the movies, yeah, something indoors to just get into the AC and stay hydrated too, because it is just really dangerous to be outside.
16: Absolutely.
17: I love it when the weather team assembles.
16: Thank you.
5: That's what we do.
17: Just love it. We go from weather to sports now. Let's talk about the World Cup, ladies and gentlemen. The U.S. men's team already making history. They won their second straight game. They've now clinched a top spot in the tournament's next round. And the excitement over their early success at home has fans reaching a fever pitch. Jesse Kirsch, live now with all the highlights. It's the best performance for Team USA, Jesse, in like a century, right?
18: Wow. Basically, just...

0: knockout stage.
1: They're a powerhouse team. I think they can play with any of them right now.
0: And the team's making history along the way. That 2-0 takedown marks back-to-back World Cup wins, which the U.S. men have not pulled off since 1930.
2: Hopefully they can keep it going.
0: The team delivering, even with superstar Christian Pulisic still recovering from injury.
3: And former U.S. men star Taylor Twellman says the two wins set the team up to take it a little easy in their next game this week against Turkey A.
4: Winning the group was imperative in a 48-team tournament because now they will play a third-place qualifier. And that really sets the United States up to avoiding any of the heavy hitters until the quarterfinals.
5: This is the best I've ever seen them.
0: The Americans, hardly the only ones celebrating this weekend. Curaçao tied Ecuador. Goalkeeper Aloy Room making 15 saves.
6: Se equivocó Uruguay, Muslera está...
0: Another island underdog, Cape Verde, also broke even against Uruguay. Their goalkeeper, known as Vozinha, skyrocketing to fame after shutting out powerhouse Spain. His mother missed that game because she did not have a visa, but the U.S. State Department offered to help, and his mother made it to Miami for last night's game. Meanwhile, far beyond the pitch, the fans continue to shine. Norway's Viking row echoed through New York's Times Square. And after a very public love affair between the city of Boston and Scotland's Tartan Army,
7: it has been a lot of fun, but for now, we're moving on.
0: The bagpipes and kilts are taking their talents to South Beach, not without a fond farewell for the devoted soccer fans who drank up so much of Boston and its beer. The Boston Globe printing a full-page thank you, writing, "We'll never forget the joy you brought to our city."
8: One of the best stories so far this summer. The big question now for the U.S. men's team, what is the status of Christian Pulisic's health? Remember, you don't need him to play in this upcoming match, but maybe you want to get him at least a little playing time so he can get back into a rhythm before the knockout stage. And the other big question for us down here in South Florida is, will the Tartan Army drink all of the beer in Miami? If they do, don't worry. We've got mojitos here, so maybe they'll move on to that. And I just want to let you guys know, if anyone's giving you trouble around the studio, you just let me know. I've got the yellow card ready to go. Want a clean game over there.
9: Fun fact, Jesse Kirsch was actually a soccer referee. Are you still certified, Jesse?
8: What'd you say?
9: Are you still certified to ref?
8: I'm still certified. I've got the red card, too. I don't have to go there, okay? Uh-oh. You want to keep it safe, clean, family-friendly.
9: We're ready. Jesse, man. How about your folks and your Bostonians there with the full page ad? That's hilarious.
10: I love it. But, you know, I talk to people who are up there, and they're everywhere you go. They're like, you just have to leave the house. Yeah. You go outside, and they're just there.
9: That's great.
10: It's so fun.
11: Let's get kilts.
9: I would, you know what's fun? Not to sound, I actually have a kilt.
10: Why?
11: Of course you do.
9: That's a long story.
11: Of course you do. No, I've worn a kilt. But, of course, you know, you don't want to see Craig wearing one if it's a breezy day.
9: Okay.
11: Anyway,
9: that's coming
11: just
9: up.
11: Ahead on today's checklist, summer bummer for millions of people, how to avoid and treat summer headaches. Just avoid me. And then later, music legend Wyclef Jean is joining us live.
9: Yes.
11: Talk about that ambitious new project and his first album in nearly a decade. The first of seven.
12: Welcome back to Yeah, That's a Pepper Thing. First up, we've got Harrison wrapping his Dr. Pepper in a tiny quilt so it feels at home. Oh, how tender. That's a Pepper Thing! And over to Becca, who's whispering affirmations to her can.
13: You're sweet. You're unique. You're the best thing I ever poured over ice.
12: She swears it makes it taste better. It's not a science thing, but it's a Pepper Thing! Why do they all do it? All for that sweet, delicious, truly one-of-a-kind taste of Dr. Pepper. It's a Pepper Thing!
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10: June is is National Migraine and Headache Awareness Month. So on today's checklist, we're talking about how the hot weather can bring on what are often called summer headaches. Here to explain why and what we should do about them, Dr. Jen Cottle, family medicine

0: Physician and associate professor at Rowan University, Dr. Cottle. Good morning.
1: Hey, good morning.
2: Welcome back.
1: Good to see you.
0: So for folks who haven't heard about a summer headache, what exactly is it?
1: So the term summer headache is not a formal diagnostic entity, okay? It's not formal. It's a colloquial term. And it's a term that refers to headaches that come about or are triggered by factors that we oftentimes see or have in the summertime. And I know we're going to talk about those.
2: Yeah.
1: So should we go right into it?
2: Yeah, it does cause
1: it. Yeah. So some people, the heat, you know, high heat just gives them, makes them feel really not so good. Heat can do it. Other people, dehydration. That's something we want you to stay hydrated in the summertime. Sunlight and glare, like just direct sunlight for some people can trigger a migraine, a headache, but also weather changes, things like barometric pressure changes, humidity changes can cause problems. I would say even like smog and like air pollution too for some people. And then remember in the summertime, we're traveling, we're going on vacation, we're up late.
0: It's kids are always awake.
1: Yeah.
2: Always.
1: These disrupted These disrupted routines sometimes can bring on a migraine just because we're not in our routine schedule.
2: Okay. So what are some of the ways you avoid this?
1: Yeah. So we've got another sort of graphic for this. It sort of really deals with what the causes were. So, you know, we talked about dehydration can bring it on. So you want to stay hydrated. Okay. Wearing sunglasses, especially for those. Well, look, wearing sunglasses is really important for our eyes, by the way. So I should say that. But especially for people who have issues with direct sunlight. Well, I mean, not necessarily.
2: Okay.
1: But I mean, in you know, direct sun, you want to protect your eyes. So that's just a good thing to do. But especially if you're sensitive to direct light. And then keeping routines constant, tough in the summertime, no, but we can try. Avoid peak heat hours, we know 10 a.m. to 4 p.m., that type of thing, when it's really hot outside. And then I always say as a family doctor, one thing I always want my patients to do is to keep a headache diary. That means to write down when you get the headache and try to think of the things that are happening around then so we can try to figure out what's going on.
0: A headache can also be a sign of heat exhaustion.
1: Yes, it can.
0: Explain what that is and how we can prevent it.
1: Exactly. So there's heat exhaustion and heat stroke. We'll go through exhaustion first. This is when the heat really sort of takes a toll on your body. It's your body's signal that you need to get cool and cool down. So you can have a headache that is a part of this heat exhaustion sort of symptomatology. You may feel fatigued, really tired, dizzy. You may have heavy sweating. You probably will have heavy sweating, maybe some nausea. But we mentioned that your mind is clear here because that's really important to distinguish when we get to heat stroke. That's a big difference, okay? You're not going to have central nervous system changes in heat exhaustion as you do with heat stroke. So one of the first words we see here is confusion. People with heat stroke can be kind of like not with it. They can be confused, maybe slurred speech. There could be even seizures, things like that, agitation,
0: very
1: loss of
0: serious
1: consciousness. It's, oh, this is a medical emergency. Thank you for saying that. This is like 911 ASAP. Your body temperature is over 104 degrees. So that is very, very dangerous.
2: Dr. Cottle, how do you know if you've got one of these, you know, summer headaches, how do you know when you should actually call your doctor or go into an ER?
1: Yeah, so I'll tell you what. This is, again, as the family doctor in me doesn't want you making these decisions alone, never. I always want you to call me or run it by or come into the office so we can make sure. But these are some classic sort of warning signs of any type of headache. Like if this ever happens, whether you think it's summer headache or if it's summer or not, I don't care. This requires emergency care. Thunderclap headache, a really sort of bad, worst headache of your life. Horrible. That's ER right away. Headache plus fever plus stiff neck. We worry about things like meningitis with that, right? Neurological symptoms. You got slurred speech. You got a droopy side of your mouth. You can't move your arm. We worry about strokes, right? Gets worse with coughing, sneezing, exercise, or after head injury. By the way, there are plenty more on this list. This is just a small sample. But I always say to people, if you're worried, I probably will be worried too. So listen to your body.
2: Is this at all age sensitive?
1: No. Well, so there certain headaches tend to happen more in certain populations, but I would say this to all ages. All ages, if these things happen, it makes me worried.
0: So be concerned as a parent if your kid
1: is
0: complaining about headaches.
1: Oh, yeah. Absolutely.
2: Okay. Thank
0: you. So helpful. Thank you so much.
1: Oh, good. Thanks.
0: And for more information on treating summer headaches, head to today.com for the expert tip of the day featuring Dr. Cottle.
2: All right. Coming up, look who's here in studio. Grammy-winning artist Wyclef Jean. There he is, live right here in the studio. He's going to talk about some new music, look back, look back on his time with the Fugees as well. Cannot wait to catch up with Wyclef. And then a little bit later, NFL legend Terry Bradshaw, he's also here. He's stopping by to share his spirited new family business.
3: Oh, wow. Oh, wow. Terry, never had a guest assault an audio person before.
2: Terry Levis for the third hour today. Comes right back.
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1: That's
0: amazing. Of course, the 1996 classic Killing Me Softly with his song from the iconic hip-hop group The Fugees, featuring founding member Wyclef Jean.
2: The Grammy Award-winning artist, producer, and composer went on to have a successful solo career, releasing 8 albums and collaborating on so many hits with other artists like Shakira's Hips Don't Lie.
1: Well, now he is back with a 7-volume genre-spanning project. It's called Quantum Leap. The first album, Clef Notes, it comes out this Friday. Welcome back, sir. It's been a long time.
3: You know, the first thing I'm going to say is, one time.
1: Never
0: get that song. You get it 7 times.
3: You get 7 times.
1: What was the inspiration behind this? 7 different albums.
3: Well, I think that it starts off with one of my greatest mentors, Quincy Jones, who introduced me at the Montrose Jazz Festival. And I think, like, my background being of gospel, classical, and jazz music, one thing I learned about Quincy was the idea of theory. So this album is literally, I'm celebrating, shout out to the Fugees Miss Hill Prize and everything. So this year, celebrating 30th anniversary of the score, which leads to next year, which is the carnival. I've genre-bended every genre you could think of in the past 30 years. So from country music to Latin, everything. So this is like my way of celebrating. You're going to get 7 playlists.
1: I love this.
3: Depending on your mood, you could throw in the jazz. Depending, you could throw in the country, you could throw in the hip hop. It's all based on your mood.
0: So this first one, Clef Notes, will be the first of the 7. And when it drops, what can people expect on this one?
3: Okay, so Clef Notes, if you love the score and you love the carnival, you love the Will Smith, you love how I put hip hop together from a world's perspective, you're gonna really enjoy Clef Notes. We have the likes of Rhapsody, Lil Wayne, Andre Day, G Herbo. You know, I'm like Gershwin when I compose. So literally, I'm bringing you these small plays. That's how you gotta think of it. So if you're a big fan of like the 90s, think of the 90s mixed with 2026, you know, get together. My daughter, who literally likes everything that I'm putting out, because that's my pulse, right?
1: Yeah.
3: So, because if she's hard, that's my A&R, right? So, because it's literally like one day she was like, yo, dad, man, I need you to go back to that basement flow, like when you was hungry. You know what I'm saying? I said, I'm not that hungry, but I can, but we could still go back. So Clef Notes is celebrating hip hop.
1: You know, it's Mr. October, by the way, the first track is, it's hot, it's fire.
3: Yes.
1: But it does feel like it has that 90s feel.
3: Yeah, so the thing is, like, again, every genre will represent the era.
1: Okay.
3: What I like about Mr. October is Mr. 90s, then you have G Herbo, Mr. 2030.
1: Yeah.
3: And it's like a conversation with Unk and Uncle, right? And that whole, Unk and Nephew.
1: Nephew.
3: And that whole record is about reform.
1: We got a game we want to play here.
0: Oh, I love this one.
3: That's
1: so
3: right.
1: Dylan mentioned that some of these artists that you've collaborated with over the years.
3: Okay.
1: We're going to spin it.
3: All right.
1: And wherever it lands, we want you to just tell us a story, get whatever comes to mind about working with that particular person.
3: Oh, Whitney Houston. Okay, the most intimidating time. I was in the studio with Whitney, and I'm doing My Love Is Your Love, and Whitney hits a note. And as a producer, I think the note is flat. And now I got to tell Whitney to notice flat, freaking out, right? But I got to do my job. So I go, Whitney, the note is flat. Yo, the place goes silent. I'm like, Whitney about to kick me out of the studio. And then she goes, after 2 seconds, she goes, the note is not flat, baby. I just bent it. And that was that.
0: So,
3: you know what I'm saying?
0: No retake there.
3: It was that she was so amazing, I couldn't even hear her bending the note.
1: Oh, my gosh.
3: That was amazing.
0: Wow.
3: So I didn't get fired.
1: No.
2: Incredible.
3: Yeah.
1: Should we spin it again?
0: One more time.
1: Let's see. This is a fun game, by the way.
0: I love this.
1: Oh, your mentor.
3: Oh, man, Quincy Jones. I would say for me, man, the greatest thing that I've learned about Quincy Jones is you have to live your life. Like, because it's like, as busy as you are, don't lose that pulse of energy and loving life and living life.
1: This is great. Thank you.
3: Thank you.
1: Come back. When you come back, we want you to perform next time.
3: I got y'all.
1: All right. Notes is out this Friday.
2: All right, still to come this morning, a legend in the house. NFL Hall of Famer Terry Bradshaw is here to share everything he's been working on and share his thoughts on retirement.
4: No.
5: He's not retiring.
2: No way. And then later, a super duo, Millie Alcock and Eve Ridley, wow, stopping by to talk Supergirl. We'll be right back.
3: Yeah.
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2: We are back now with an NFL legend, Terry.
4: A legend.
2: Bradshaw.
4: I love that legend.
2: You are a legend.
4: Okay.
2: Terry Bradshaw is a 4-time Super Bowl champion, 2-time Super Bowl MVP, and Hall of Famer who played 14 seasons with the Pittsburgh Steelers.
1: He also threw that game-winning touchdown pass caught by Franco Harris in the 1972 playoffs, known forever as the Immaculate Reception. NFL Films called it the greatest play of all
4: time. Still there.
1: Time.
4: Do you know what I did the other day?
1: What did you do?
4: I put my hands on that ball. It was it's in Pennsylvania.
1: Yeah.
4: And they had it encased, privately sealed, and they took it out just so I could put my hands on it.
2: The first, like, how you remember?
4: I'm going to tell you something, Dylan. It was like, it was a spiritual thing.
1: Wow.
4: It was, I said, oh my God, it'd been so long. I mean, I threw it one time, and this is what, 57?
1: Yeah. That's amazing.
4: Cool.
1: That's right.
4: Yeah.
1: And you're still going strong. We just love you. You're an analyst, obviously. Author, starring in a reality show with your family called The Bradshaw Bunch. Brad, and you're here to talk about everything else you got going. But before we get started, you saw Dylan. You said, hey, I love this lady.
4: Yeah, she was great. So that, what she did is so hard. Dylan, that is so hard to
1: that's
4: do.
1: Right. Because you're a horse guy.
4: Right. We run a big stud farm, training center, brood.
1: But what about the horses?
4: The whole thing, horses. Al, see, that's where your mind goes, Al. I wasn't going there. That was, hey, Craig, what is that? What is that?
1: I'm sorry, Terry.
4: But anyway, we've been in the horse business. You're terrible, man.
1: He is.
4: Yeah,
1: he
4: with
1: is.
4: That and the Angus business. Yeah, we're outdoor people. Yeah, yeah. It's good.
2: You're here with your wife, Tammy.
4: Yeah.
2: There she is. Yeah. You've got three daughters, three grandchildren.
4: Four grandkids.
2: Four now.
4: Four. Hey, I'm sorry.
2: At least you knew.
1: Hard to keep up.
2: What are you most proud of as you look back on your family, your career? Like, what do you think about?
4: Well, I'm most proud. There's several things. There's never one thing you can be most proud of, but I think the fact that I've endured, I've set out goals, I've gone after things that I didn't achieve, but I did pursue it. Got a great wife. That is like the biggest blessing of my life. I can't believe you actually can be living with a woman that you love and want to spend all your time with. Know what I'm talking about?
1: I know what I'm talking about.
4: Yeah. And so I'm just proud that I've I've turned out, like, this is selfish to say, but I turned out to be a good guy. I mean, I've always been a good guy, but I honestly, I'm a good guy, and I like that.
5: Yeah.
4: You know? Thank you.
5: Let's talk about this memoir.
4: I know, isn't that something?
5: I mean,
4: I look a little ancient in there, but
5: no, you don't.
4: Don't look at that. I cut the goatee off.
5: You look classic. You could star in Yellowstone.
2: Yes.
4: Oh, yeah.
5: So what led to this?
4: I've always wanted, I love writing books. Yeah. And I've passed on them for a long time. I actually tried to get this book out three years ago, but nobody wants an athletic book of sports, but I get it. What have we got to say? And this is a book, I've actually got another one working. This is just a book I wanted to do because I'm 77 now. So much has happened.
5: Yeah.
4: And so and I wanted to share the experience and the thought process a little different than just a football book. And so that's why we call it Looking for Terry. I don't know if I ever found him. Yeah. Do we ever? But do we ever?
7: We're having a good time looking for him.
4: I think that's the fun part. I'm still pursuing, still chasing. And when I look back on it, it's like, God, there's been so many cool things that have happened to me.
5: Wow.
2: Well, another cool thing that we have here, your son-in-law,
5: Noah
2: Hester. Yeah. Bring that in. You've got a
4: You know. I know. Every time Al knows I'm bringing bourbon on the show, him and Greg.
5: Yeah. But it's really good bourbon. Like, bourbon. A lot of slippery bourbon's not good.
4: No,
5: yours is good.
4: Mine has won all the awards, gold label awards. This is 6-year-old here?
10: Yep.
4: This is our 6-year-old bourbon. We got our 12-year out has won double gold standard awards and all the spirits. So this is to the horse lady. Get out of the way.
5: To the horse lady.
2: To the horse lady.
4: Yeah, you are. So, but this bourbon I'm so proud of. It's so good.
11: Wow. Smooth.
10: This is the Immaculate Refreshment.
5: Well played.
10: It's a strawberry basil bourbon smash, essentially, with the Bradshaw flagship.
7: Well, a couple more of these.
4: Oh, my gosh.
10: Absolutely fantastic. It's designed to be a really fun, refreshing summertime beverage.
5: Yeah. Don't have too many because we got to go do that podcast.
4: Really good time.
7: Suddenly you're Foster Brooks.
2: I love it.
7: No, thanks so much.
2: We always love when you're here.
4: Well, I'll be back next week. I got nothing to do.
2: Well, we'll have you. All right, still to come this morning, Millie Alcock and Eve Rindley are here to tell us about making their big screen debuts in the action-packed blockbuster Supergirl. Then later, what to shop this week. Huge summer sales for the home and on the go, up to 87% off. We'll be right back.
5: Giddy up. It's one of those things where...
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13: 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All new episodes will appear on the homepage. Nice, right?

0: We are so excited to welcome our next guest to Studio 1A, making their big screen debuts in one of the summer's most anticipated movies, Supergirl.
1: You're really excited about this.
0: Absolutely.
2: So Millie Alcock plays the title superhero, and Eve Ridley, she stars as Ruthie Marie Knowle.
3: In the film, they team up to save Supergirl's pup, Krypto, and take on a dangerous villain. Take a look.
4: When I asked for your help, I did not know you were so capable.
5: Yeah. You won the lottery.
4: Why couldn't you do that on my planet?
5: I get my powers from the yellow sun. The red sun makes me normal.
4: Then why would you choose to be under a red sun?
5: Well, because the whiskey don't work so good when I'm like this.
4: With abilities like that, you're sure to be able to take on Krem.
5: Enough. You're coming with me to find Krem. Congratulations. You wore me down.
0: All right. So, Millie, Eve, it is so good to see you guys this morning. Thanks for being here.
5: Oh, thanks for having
6: us. Thank you.
3: So, Millie, you talked earlier about all the stunts that you had to do.
6: Yes.
3: Eve, you were in a lot of action scenes. Is it true that you didn't know you'd be doing stunts?
6: Nope. I didn't really. No.
5: When did you find out?
6: When they said, come down to London to this country. I came onto this production not knowing I would be involved in that side of things, so...
3: How did it work out
6: for you? It was a nice surprise. It was a lovely surprise. It was a lot of fun. We're very lucky to have such an amazing stunt team. And I mean, it's something I've never done before. So
2: yeah.
6: It was, I mean,
3: you
6: I can.
3: You rose to the occasion.
6: Yeah. It's a good party trick. I can use it slow now. I'm not complaining.
0: Oh, that's great.
3: You can break it out at any time. And Millie, I hear that David Cornsweet, who played Superman, warned you of the bruising.
5: The bruising. I got a lot of bruises.
3: Did you?
5: Yeah, from like all the harnesses and all the stunt work. But then you get really proud.
3: Yeah.
5: And you just start like sending photos to the stunt team. Like,
3: look at how big
5: you're
3: this one.
5: You're kind of like, look at all these. Yeah, this is getting really nice and purple. But yeah, I mean, it's all kind of part of the job. And there is something really satisfying in this way of bruising.
3: Yeah.
2: In the film, it's really cool, this dynamic between the two of you, again, not to give away too much of the film, but there is this really cool dynamic. We're like saving Krypto. But I also got the sense when I was watching it, like she's kind of like a kid sister, sort of, as the film goes on. Is that sort of how the dynamic is in real life, too?
5: Yeah. I feel very maternal. I don't want anything ever bad to happen to her ever in her life. And that's just like not going to happen.
6: Yeah, I'm just very lucky to be able to work with Millie.
2: She's so
6: talented. She's so kind. She's a beautiful person inside and out.
5: I'm blushing.
2: Oh, wow.
3: It's really funny.
5: Yeah.
0: So Eve, there's the villain in the show, played by Matthias Schoenaerts. He, in full costume, when you first saw him, you said you were like really frightened.
6: Yeah. I was. No, because I was told I would meet him out of costume and makeup.
0: And that didn't happen.
6: So it was my first day of shooting. And I met him.
0: That's disturbing.
6: And I just saw him walk out of the shadows. And it was like, it was like being in a horror movie.
3: Yeah. Yeah. You're like, remember, this is real life.
6: This is real life. I've actually got to act alongside this.
3: Yeah.
6: But I mean, under all of that makeup, he's such a
5: lovely
6: guy.
5: He's so sweet.
0: He's a pussycat.
6: The sweetest. And yeah.
5: Yeah.
2: Really, really quickly, you grew up in Australia.
5: Yeah.
2: This is your first feature film, but a lot of folks probably know you from the Game of Thrones prequel. I heard recently that after season one, you actually applied for like a regular job.
5: Yeah. Like, I applied at a bakery.
3: Really?
5: Yeah.
3: Did you get that job?
5: Yeah. And then I had to turn it down.
0: Oh, wow.
5: Because I was working. I just like wanted like normality. I wanted routine. You know, being an actor, sometimes you're not hired for months, and I kind of went into this pit of, oh my god, I'm never gonna work again. It was a fluke.
0: Wow.
6: I didn't know that.
5: Yeah, I did. I played for Violet's in London. It's a very, very lovely bakery.
2: But it seems like
3: it's... Do you bake?
5: No.
2: But you could act.
5: I can act.
0: Yeah, you could act like a baker.
2: To be a baker.
5: I can use the till.
2: Yeah. Well, we're glad you didn't take the baking job.
5: Yeah.
3: Eve, I heard you kind of had a little side gig on set making bracelets.
0: Oh, wow. Yeah. Lovely.
3: Is that, like, therapeutic to you? Like,
6: yes,
3: or were you really
6: definitely
3: hoping to make some money off of it?
6: I mean, it was... No, so you can make donations, and we donated it to a charity in the end.
0: Oh, that's lovely.
2: Oh, that's awesome. Wow.
6: I guess it was a way to, like, decompress after tutoring, after some like, harder scenes. So this is Supergirl 1, and this is the Lobo 1.
5: Yeah.
0: Oh, that's cool.
2: Wow. That's awesome. Mm-hmm.
0: Millie, is this true? This is your first live interview?
5: Yeah. About an hour ago. It's also Eve's first live interview.
0: Wow, for both of you.
5: Both of us.
0: Is it everything you thought it would be?
5: Huh?
0: Is it everything you thought it would be?
5: It's everything I thought it would be and more.
2: Oh, more.
3: And you guys get to do this together. That's
5: yeah.
0: And you're delightful together,
3: well,
0: too.
3: Well, since we know you love bracelets, we've got our Today Show bracelets here that we'd like to...
5: Oh, these are amazing.
2: Yes.
0: Eva, we actually made those.
3: Yes, Al makes them in his first.
5: Did you? No. Just lie.
2: Just lie.
5: Just lie.
2: He's an actor.
0: I'm a weatherman.
5: You're a weatherman.
3: You guys are so great. Thank you so much
5: for being
3: here.
5: Oh, thank you. Thanks for the bracelet.
3: Congratulations on everything. Supergirl flies into theaters and IMAX nationwide this Friday, June 26th.
2: All right. We hope this is the first of many appearances. Coming up, we're going to show you what to shop this week, ladies and gentlemen, including a kitchen upgrade just in time for summer. 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
3: Yikes,
2: those digits. Wow. Third hour today, right back after this.
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10: 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Mm-hmm. Okay, let's
2: Michael
10: start
2: Kors.
10: With 81% off. Ooh. I mean, so incredible. And who doesn't love Michael Kors? 81% off on Michael Kors. And I love these little crossbodies. Mm-hmm. I mean, hands-free, right? And so stylish. Mm-hmm. Perfect size. I mean, you can do for the little MK logo or real leather. Normally, these are $234, wow. Starting at $234. Mm-hmm. Today, they start at just $44.
3: Wow.
10: And
3: wow.
10: Such a great opportunity mm-hmm. to elevate your everyday bag.
3: Yeah, just throw this with a white t-shirt and
10: exactly.
3: jeans.
10: Exactly. Michael Kors for $44.
0: Greg needs some new earrings.
10: Yes, he does.
2: We're looking for a hoop.
10: Our biggest deal of the day. 87% off
3: wow.
10: these gorgeous 18-karat gold-plated earrings. These are from Kate and Chloe. And look, they have beautiful Swarovski accent stones. Oh. So 36 on the entire pair. Mm-hmm. And normally, the price on these is $130.
2: Yeah.
10: Today, we're getting them for under $17.
3: Oh my
10: goodness. I mean, I'm wearing them now. You can dress them up. These are beautiful.
3: Yeah.
10: So I love it.
3: $17.
2: ABC.
10: Okay.
2: Always be charging.
10: I know. Always be charging, right? And we're getting 86% off this really cool magnetic wireless charger. And you can charge two devices at once.
0: Oh, wow.
10: And
3: with
10: I love
3: with
10: it.
3: The plug.
10: Yes. And so your phone connects to the magnetic side, and then you can plug in on it as well.
3: Great. How long does the charge last?
10: Oh, gosh, it lasts such a long time. I charge my entire phone in an hour, and then you can charge your phone three full times on one full charge.
0: And it comes in two sizes.
10: Yeah, these are so good. 86% off, so they start at $159. Today,
3: $21. That's wild.
10: A cool deal for hot sleepers.
3: Nice.
10: Feel this.
2: Oh, I love that.
10: It's a cooling blanket. It is so soft and silky. And what I love about it, it's made with special Japanese cooling fibers, so it helps to absorb body heat. And the brand says that it helps to lower body temperature up to 5 degrees.
3: Ooh, wow. Wrap this
10: I know.
3: You in the studio.
10: Exactly. I have this on the end of my bed.
2: That's not a bad idea.
10: Right? And it feels so good. So
2: blanket.
10: 76% off. So normally $149. Today, $36.
3: That's incredible.
10: Okay.
3: I can smell the hot peppers.
10: I know. Who needs an upgrade for their knives? These are so great. So we're getting 83% off this 14-piece set. Everything you need, 6 everyday essential knives, 6 steak knives, also kitchen shears and this block. And these are really high quality knives. They're Oh, look at you eating
0: sweet
10: that.
0: Peppers.
10: Oh, yeah, so this is high-carbon stainless steel. High-carbon stainless steel. Also, they're dishwasher safe. And get this, 83% off, so normally $200, just $33.
3: And it has the knife sharpener.
10: Yes, and the knife sharpener. And last but not least,
0: Scrub Mommy.
3: I love Scrub
10: 30% off the Scrub Mommy.
0: You love a sponge.
10: I know. These are cult favorite sponges from Scrub Daddy. I mean, they're two-sided. And look, the little... The eyes, they're actually to get a grip. They have a purpose.
0: Function.
10: Yeah, and the mouth.
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22: Hi, everybody. It is Monday. It's June 22nd. Chanel is off, but look who's here.
23: It's me.
22: Our co-host is one of our very favorites, Matt Rogers.
23: He's KBH.
22: Actor, podcaster, you do it all.
23: Oh, please.
22: Matt Rogers.
23: You do it all. Okay. Looking stunning in the morning.
22: Well, I like your kind of embroidery look.
23: Thank you so much. This is, they are a wonderful little place called Casa Grace.
22: Yes.
23: And they, I've worn, remember the shacket I wore that one time?
22: That patchwork?
23: Yeah.
22: Yes.
23: That was them too.
22: Aww.
23: At Casa Grace Quilts, follow them.
22: I remember it was patchworked.
23: Yeah.
22: Well,
23: who doesn't love a patchwork quilt?
22: It was Father's Day weekend.
23: It was.
22: You had a wonderful, I saw a picture of you and your dad.
23: I went to go see Schmigadoon on Broadway. Aww. Oh, there's us at Carmine's.
22: Oh.
23: We did such a typical Broadway sojourn. We did, Schmigadoon, which won Best Musical at the Tony Awards this year, and it's so good, you see why. And then we went to Carmine's, and I had a huge chicken parm,
22: and
23: family style.
22: And a dirty martini.
23: And a filthy dirty martini.
22: Did you wake up with a little indigestion, or no?
23: I actually did wake up with a little, and then I went to the mirror, and I was like, huh, puffy.
22: No, you don't look puffy.
23: Well, in the way of, like, you eat a big chicken parm, and you go to Broadway, and then you have a filthy martini.
22: But that's
23: and then
22: a real, you plan, like, a real Father's Day activity.
23: I like to try, now that I'm not like a child, yes, to have something going on for Father's Day and Mother's Day and all the things. What did you get up to?
4: We did nothing. See, that's what I'm feeling like. I feel a little guilty, although he said it was perfect.
23: Sometimes nothing is all I ever wanted.
4: He laid on the couch. Yeah. This is Henry. I wasn't with my dad. But Henry laid on the couch and watched the U.S. Open, and he just wanted the kids to watch it with him.
23: I loved this. So all he wanted was for the kids to be interested in the U.S. Open.
4: Yes, or just feign interest.
23: Yeah.
4: He didn't even care if they were really interested.
23: Just sit here and pretend here. You're into what I'm into.
4: And then we made him a dinner. Mila made him a burrata and tomato salad.
23: You know, burrata was just my, I don't think so, honey. I don't think so, honey, burrata. I think it's too gooey to be a salad. And the arugula is not my favorite piece of lettuce. That would be Jem.
4: Oh. But I don't mind about the, like, don't, I don't care about the lettuces. You don't even like a burrata.
23: I'm not crazy about a big old tomato.
4: But hold on, go back to the burrata. If you had a plate with just burrata on it, you wouldn't be excited?
23: Not really. I mean, I don't think so, honey. That's kind of what I said.
4: I know, but you're Italian.
23: No, I'm not. Oh. I'm Greek.
4: Oh.
23: We still get to learn things about each other. No, I'm from Long Island, and so we all act Italian.
4: Yeah, I know. With the last name Rogers, I didn't know.
23: Isn't my real skin tone. I get beat in the morning to make it look like I have tan skin.
4: You are
23: skin.
4: Tan.
23: Yeah, who's tanner right now?
4: Wow, we're about the same color.
23: Oh, we are about the same color.
4: We're about the same color. I put a little oil on, can you tell?
23: Like, well, this is all, vibes. Can I tell you something? Smoke and mirrors. when they take all our makeup off, we're like old crones hissing at the light. It's crazy out here.
4: Well, I know. Can I just say what I did this weekend?
23: What'd you do?
4: I watched you on repeat.
23: Oh, Culture Awards?
4: Over and over again.
23: You want to know why you did that, I think, is because you are affected by a movie that we referenced in the awards, this movie being A Walk to Remember.
4: Well, that's exactly right. I remember watching A Walk to Remember as a teenager, but why I did it and why I showed it to a lot of people in my orbit, including my children, is because you and Bowen sing like angels. Take a look. Just take a look.
23: Okay, I guess we're going to take a look.
4: Take a look.

0: book on it. You know the whole song.
1: Yeah, I wanted to walk out and sing it with you, but you said no.
0: Well, because honestly, I don't think people would have had context. They said no. She points to every producer. Jenna wanted to come out here starting the show
1: singing. Don't y'all think? And they could have done their flashlights and the lights could have been low.
0: And it would have been amazing.
1: My head and pray.
0: Yeah, good.
1: Oh,
0: you're warm in the morning.
1: I'm warm.
0: Yeah, that's we mean vocally warm.
1: Mm-hmm. I mean, I don't know what I mean, but I did have to explain to Poppy over and over again.
0: Like what? What
1: Bowen was wearing.
0: Oh, yeah, he had that's called fashion. Poppy, listen, that's called fashion. That thing on Bowen's neck.
1: Is that like a Flying Nun reference?
0: Excuse you. It's a fashion. That's right off, straight off the runway, seriously.
1: What runway is that straight off of?
0: Sometimes, like, fashion's not supposed to make sense.
1: No, I know. And Bowen is chic, so
0: he can wear
1: whatever he wants.
0: Yes.
1: But did it poke you?
0: There was a moment where it was like, you've seen it. Like, go back to the picture for a sec. It was like the long, and we were in a two-shot the whole night.
1: Yes.
0: So it did stab me in the neck at one point.
1: But
0: I made it through the show.
1: You also probably had to be kind of in front of it or behind it. Right?
0: I was sort of behind a little bit. We were negotiating our space. But the night was a huge success.
1: Can we go back and talk about something that happened last week?
0: Oh.
1: That,
0: yeah, this was this weekend.
1: Yes. Was it? No.
0: Wait, what? What are we talking about?
1: It happened, I think, on Thursday. Do you remember?
0: Uh-huh.
1: Okay, so the Obama Library opened.
0: Yes. And your dad was back at it with Mrs. Obama.
1: Yes, they were reunited, and there was a moment. So they've had a long-standing sort of joke, which is really not a joke. I mean, my dad was like, it happened. He just handed her an Altoid.
0: He handed her an Altoid, and now so their thing is they sort of pass Altoids at events?
1: Well, he passes Altoids to her. But, like, you know when you're in church or something?
0: Yeah.
1: And you need something kind of just to do?
0: Yeah.
1: Like, I always pass my kids mints.
0: I gotta tell you, it's like just having a little activity and a friend that you can, like, have that's like, hey, I'm gonna talk a little crap about this right now.
1: Yes.
0: You know what I mean? Just, like, a little bit of what I really feel during the event.
1: Both, like, humor. So, anyway, last week, there was a grand opening of the Obama Presidential Center in Chicago, which they said was absolutely spectacular.
0: It did look very special.
1: And the music was incredible, and he gifted her a whole tin.
0: Wow.
1: Because I don't think...
0: And that's her with the Altoids.
1: Yes, I don't think they were going to be sitting next to each other at this event because, you know, it was her husband's...
0: Yeah, there was a lot going on.
1: They were in the front,
0: yeah.
1: And he was behind, but he wanted to make sure.
0: He
1: wanted to make sure if she
0: They should do a line of Altoids together. You know
1: they
0: what I mean?
1: They need any extra cash. That's something they could do.
0: I'm just saying, like, branding, enterprising.
1: I just feel like people love it so much because we're so desperate for civility. Do you know what I mean?
0: Yeah, exactly. I mean, yes, definitely. Especially looking back at, you know, when, you know, your dad was in office and then the Obamas in office.
1: Yes.
0: Like, just where we were then as opposed to now is kind of nice.
1: And also that people that are different can love each other.
0: Exactly.
1: Anyway, let's talk Legally Blonde.
0: Yeah.
1: Shall we talk about it?
0: Isn't this crazy? This was the 25th anniversary of Legally Blonde. So Bowen and myself got asked to come moderate a panel with the original cast of Legally Blonde. It was Reese Witherspoon, Jennifer Coolidge, Ali Larder, Selma Blair, Matthew Davis, and Victor Garber, and all the new young cast of the show, Elle.
1: Was there, too.
0: Because there's a new show where Elle goes to, she's in high school.
1: Yes.
0: By the way, that's me and Bowen as Selma Blair and Elle.
1: I mean, y'all really did. I wish we could see split screens because you look just like her.
0: I mean, honestly, so there is a split screen.
1: Yes.
0: That's me and my first day at Harvard drag. Neither of us belonged at Harvard. We didn't think. But being underestimated is just an opportunity.
1: See, you know all the
0: That
1: words.
0: Wasn't a line from the movie.
1: Oh,
0: that was just
1: it?
0: My own platitude. I just think that being underestimated is only an opportunity. Well, I just kind of think that.
1: I agree with you.
0: Yeah.
1: As somebody that's been underestimated
0: you know
1: my whole life.
0: We showed them.
1: It works out.
0: Yeah, come on
1: it
0: now.
1: It works out. out. Okay, so was it really fun to be with everybody?
0: Crazy. So fun. And also, the thing, too, is I rewatched the movie the night before I had to host this.
1: Yes.
0: Which, you know, twist my arm.
1: Yeah, seriously.
0: I realized I truly do know every word of the film. It's one of those movies where you see it one time, maybe at a formative
1: yes.
0: age, and you already know all the words. Do you have any movies like that from your...
1: Well, Clueless.
0: I was going to say, that's another
1: one. I mean, Clueless, Legally Blonde. What else? What are your, like, trifecta?
0: I mean, I guess the trifecta there is Clueless, Legally Blonde, and Mean Girls,
1: yeah.
0: right? But you know what other movie I know every word
1: what?
0: To involuntarily is Grease.
1: Oh, me too. I love Grease
0: yeah,
1: so
0: didn't
1: much.
0: We talk about this?
1: I don't know, but I, because I love Grease so much, I think that's why I watch your thing over and over again.
0: Oh, because it's singing?
1: Y'all are like musical theater guys. Like, I can see the little musical theater kid in you.
0: I do want to bring variety back.
1: You are know? Bringing it back.
0: Well, I hope so. I mean, that's only
1: maybe
0: once a
1: year.
0: Maybe
1: you could do like a show for NBC, a variety show.
0: Listen, NBC!
1: And Mrs. Obama and my dad's Altoids could be the sponsor.
0: That would be great. We're looking for sponsors. We're already way ahead of ourselves here on this show.
1: But wouldn't that be great?
0: I love it.
1: Okay.
0: We gotta team up.
1: Let's do it. Well, y'all, we have a great show for you. Baby reindeer star Richard Gadd stops by with a new project.
0: Plus, real estate mogul Ryan Sir Hot takes us on a house hunt to help one couple find a new home.
1: But first, y'all, pop culture expert Norman Baker's here. He's got the scoop on all the hottest Hollywood headlines.
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1: All right, it is time to get you caught up on the latest celebrity headlines in a segment we like to call
0: The Scoop. Here with us today is pop culture expert Norman Baker, the one and only.
7: Hey, I'm so happy to be here.
1: How are you? Okay, we talked about this on our show. There were some. We're going to start with sad news.
7: Okay.
1: We found out that Jelly Roll and his wife, Benny XO, are getting divorced.
7: Getting a divorce after 10 years of marriage. Oh. We found out last week that he filed for divorce back on Mother's Day after they had, like, this huge, huge, like, blowout argument.
1: Mm-hmm.
7: And she talked about it on her podcast, and I think we have a clip of that. Let's take a look.
0: Come on, Bunny.
8: In that argument, I was so fed up and so tired that I just looked at him and I said, well, then file the divorce papers. You know, he was so mad and we were so emotional that he ended up doing exactly what I told him to do and filing the divorce papers. It was not mutual. Even though I told him to file the divorce papers, I was speaking out of anger and just frustration.
0: Oh.
7: Yeah.
0: So, but, that's unfortunately what happens when you skip someone in a big direction.
7: Uh-huh.
1: Exactly.
7: Yeah.
1: But they have both said that they're still really great friends, and Jelly Roll
7: they're
1: also.
7: They're still great friends. She goes on to say on that podcast that they had like a lot of problems communicating with each other.
0: Mm.
7: So I don't know how you like have a hard time communicating with someone whose entire life story is tattooed on his face.
1: Yes.
7: But I do believe that like they are working it out. She wanted to go to couples therapy.
0: Mm.
7: He didn't. And, but I think it's sort of kind of like amicable now.
1: Okay.
7: And he actually was in concert over the weekend and he spoke out about it. Let's take a look at that.
0: Yeah, let's see his side.
9: Me and my wife are best friends. We will always be best friends. We just got off the phone earlier today. Nobody cheated on nobody. She just did a whole podcast about it. You can go watch it. Every word of it is the truth. That will be my best friend forever. This is the only time I will ever speak about it. Bunny, I love you, baby. Thank you for those 10 years. They were incredible. Thank you for the next 10 years of friendship and 20 beyond that.
7: Aww.
0: So I think they should start a reality show now as friends.
7: I feel like we need it.
0: I'm hooked.
1: I feel like she even said, like, date my husband on the podcast.
7: Yeah,
1: right?
7: She did.
1: So that could be the angle.
7: I feel like they're lobsters. Like, they will always be, like, connected to each other. Mm-hmm. They're going to find their way back to each other.
0: And wait, lobsters?
1: You know, yeah. Lobsters mate for life.
7: Yeah.
0: Do they?
7: It's a term Phoebe made popular in Friends. They're like, they're lobsters.
1: Also, they're saying they still have a child together.
7: They might still have a child together. They, like, started, before all this happened, they started, like, an IVF journey.
0: Uh-huh.
7: Where, like, they got a surrogate and they planned to have a baby. But they broke up. She still is planning to, like, continue this journey. And she says they're going to co-parent together. And I think that's great.
0: This is where the new reality show comes in.
7: Yeah. They're getting back together, though.
0: Yeah.
1: Let's talk about T-Swift. Everybody thought she was having a bachelorette party. But do we have confirmation on that?
7: There's never true confirmation with anything with Taylor. But, yeah, she had a big party at Rhode Island, her big mansion in Rhode Island. Yeah. Shout out to Taylor and Bravo for making Rhode Island like a hit right now. Usually that mansion is like dark and nobody's there. But last week, cars, black SUVs,
0: fireworks.
7: Shout out to TMZ for giving us a video of some fireworks. Mm-hmm. There we go.
0: Look at that. Yeah, that's a bachelorette moment.
7: I know.
0: That screams bachelorette to me.
1: Seriously, I agree.
7: And then there was a shot of her, what looks like her best friend Abigail, who was like on the balcony. So,
1: well, what if Abigail was just having a family vacation?
7: You think it's like Abigail's family party?
1: I mean,
0: she really popped off.
7: Right.
0: That's true.
1: But I mean, the fireworks could have been for another person's event.
7: True. Yeah. It was like adjacent to the house,
1: which is a hotel right there.
7: Yeah.
1: Okay.
0: So, speaking of confirmed weddings.
1: Yes.
7: Yes.
0: This, I think, these are my favorite photos ever taken.
7: Alan Turner
0: and Dua Lipa.
7: Dua Lipa. Wow. Dua Peep looks great. Look at how amazing she looks.
0: Dua Peep. Oh my God,
7: amazing.
0: You were there.
1: Look at those. Look at the wedding gown.
7: Beautiful. Chanel, crystals, feathers. She looks amazing.
0: I don't think there's ever been two more beautiful people.
7: I know.
0: And he's got to be James Bond.
7: He's going to be James, maybe. Possibly.
0: I mean, that's what all the buzz is on the street.
7: Uh-huh.
1: And we hope that's true.
7: Yeah. She looks downright levitating.
0: Oh, my God.
7: Okay, bye. I'll see myself out.
1: Yeah. You don't have to leave yet, Norman, but pretty soon, because we have another segment. Thank you, Norman.
7: Thank you, guys.
1: Coming up, baby reindeer star Richard Gadd is here.
0: He's got a thrilling new show, Jenna. We'll catch up with him next.
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1: The world got to know Richard Gadd in 2024 when he created and starred in Baby Reindeer, the thrilling series that smashed Netflix records and swept award season.
0: In his new project, Half Man, Richard plays a violent and unstable ex-con who reunites with his stepbrother, both thinking the other one ruined their lives. Let's take a look.
11: You know, she's the Koya. King Rat. You know why? Because you act like royalty. But you belong in the gutter. You're a gutter rat who looks in a mirror and sees a king.
0: Let's go!
1: We were saying we feel like you're going to sweep award season again.
12: Oh, that's very kind.
0: Expectations nice and high for you.
1: Even though we said earlier, low expectations equals a happy life.
0: Yeah.
1: There was a serious physical transformation for this role. Talk about what you had to do to get And just, well, I mean, yeah, before and after.
12: Yeah, well, I knew in order to get people to buy me as Reuben Powers, I haven't come from Donnie Dunn, this kind of thin, neurotic sort of comedian who overthought everything and made all the wrong decisions, to somebody who didn't care about anyone, who was violent, impulsively violent and sort of aggressive. Yeah. I knew I needed to change almost everything about myself in order to do it. So I worked out constantly. I had a personal trainer. I had a nutritionist. I had this company make meals for me to the calorie count that was required. And I worked out about 6 days a week, sometimes twice a day. And it was so much. It was so much.
0: And what about the beard? Because there was a beard there that
1: looks
0: like...
1: The beard and the haircut.
0: Yeah. How comfortable was it?
12: Well, I never knew I could grow a beard so badly until I tried it.
0: Yeah.
12: But it was that was one of the worst parts of it. I mean, the weight training was tough, but the beard and living with that beard was one of the worst parts of it. And I remember when we finished filming, we had one day of pickup, so I had to keep it for about another 6 months.
0: Living with it, even though you're like counting the minutes. But that was a good TikTok reveal, by the way.
12: Oh, yeah.
0: You did the beard to no beard.
12: Oh, yes.
0: That's how you do it at home if you're TikToking. This man knows.
12: Yeah, I had to shed it all. I felt like about 10 years younger.
0: Yeah, I bet.
1: Baby Reindeer was such a hit, as we said earlier. What has it been like to kind of be in something like that
0: pops
1: and,
0: off.
1: Yeah, and come out on the other side.
12: Yeah, it was 0 to 100 very, very quick. Like the show came out on Thursday. I think it was April the 11th, 2024. And by Sunday, I felt like I couldn't really go anywhere. I remember leaving the flat. I jumped on a line bike, one of those electric bikes in London. And people were just swarming me on this line bike. And then I cycled into town and people were shouting at me at traffic lights. And, you know, Baby Reindeer, is that you? Because that's a line that Martha says in the show. So people always go, Baby Reindeer, is that you?
0: Yeah.
12: Everywhere I go. And it's funny, I was even up the Eiffel Tower yesterday for Father's Day. Took my dad up the Eiffel Tower.
0: That's great.
12: And up the top of the Eiffel Tower, I was getting recognized still from.
0: Oh, wow. Jeez.
12: So it's crazy ubiquitous, and yeah, I'm very proud of it, but it's I couldn't believe the scale of it.
0: Yeah, and it did take you to every award show where you won everything deservedly, and I heard you had a memorable run-in with a hero of yours, Steve Martin.
12: Yes,
0: who's a hero of everyone.
1: Yes.
0: What was that like?
12: Well, I love Steve Martin, and I grew up, I'm just not only enjoying his work, but I loved his autobiography. I remember that.
1: Yeah, me too.
12: And it gave me so much hope, because he was an alternative comedian, and I was an alternative comedian, and he went on to sell out stadiums, become this huge commercial entity, and it made me think it was possible. So I saw him at the Emmys, and I thought, I've got to go up to him. But I kept bottling it. I kept saying he doesn't want to chat to me. But then when I won the first Emmy, I thought maybe this is the way in.
0: You're like, when I'm holding this, it's kind of like a hall pass.
1: Yeah, yes,
0: I can go anywhere I want.
1: Armor.
12: Yeah, exactly. So I tapped him on the shoulder. I said, hey, can I get a photo? And he said, only if I can get one too.
0: Oh,
1: that must have been amazing.
12: Yeah, I couldn't believe it. And so that was when.

0: I thought it would be interesting to take two men who are kind of quite broken in their adulthood. You meet them in a very sort of scary, very odd place at the very start of the series, and then you flash back to their childhood and you see all these this learned behaviour and prejudices that they soak up that go on to kind of corrupt them in later life. It's an exploration of these learned behaviours we develop in our childhood that go on to kind of cause these kind of destructive behaviours in later life. So it's basically an exploration of male violence and rage.
1: Well, you do comedy. I mean, that's not comedy. Will you do more comedy? Are you, like, desperate for
2: comedy?
1: You're
2: such a light guy. Yeah. I mean, like, it does seem like I want to see the comedy project
1: from
2: you, too.
0: Well, comedy is always in me. I owe comedy everything, because comedy's how I got into television in the first place. I really wanted to do, like, a socially realist, very, like, sort of, like, piece exploring, like, the kind of depths of humanity, like, in a lot of ways. But comedy will never, it will always be an itch that I'll need to scratch.
1: So yes.
0: Watch this space.
2: Yeah, there we go. We're watching the space.
1: You're also a big football fan, Scottish football fan, right?
0: Yeah, massive.
1: They're in the World Cup for the first time in a bit.
0: Oh, yeah, 28 years.
2: It's a big deal.
0: Yeah.
1: Have you been watching?
0: I've been to every match so far, live.
2: Oh, here we go.
0: And I actually brought the match ball out for the first Scotland World Cup match in 28
1: years. Oh, my God.
2: Oh, my God.
0: And I think that might actually be the best moment I've ever
2: That's
0: had
2: the peak right there.
0: It really is. It's
2: all downhill. Can just, whatever, we don't need them.
0: It was unbelievable, and I remember, like, taking the ball out, like, shaking, being like, this is unbelievable. I couldn't believe it was happening. I still don't believe it happened in a lot of ways, but it's been 28 years. The fans have been amazing. They've given such good account of themselves in Boston and in Rhode Island and all these places, and I'm very proud to be part of a supportive group of football fans that make such a positive impact on the world in the way that Scotland do.
1: Are you going to go to every game?
0: Yeah, I'm going to Miami tomorrow to see the Brazil game.
1: Oh, so
2: you are going around hitting the trail.
1: Committed.
2: I respect it.
1: Thank you so much, Richard. All 6 episodes of Half Man are streaming now on HBO Max.
2: Yep. Coming up, real estate guru Ryan Serhant takes one couple on a house hunt. We'll see what they pick.
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1: All right, today we are going on a real estate hunt to help one young couple find their new home.
2: And leading the way is Ryan Serhant, a luxury real estate broker and star of the hit show Owning Manhattan. Sir?
1: Hi, Ryan.
7: How are you?
1: Okay,
2: we're so good.
1: I feel like we're very good, and I love this segment. You're going to love it, okay?
2: Yeah.
1: But before we get to it, just for everybody at home, I feel like AI has kind of creeped into the real estate game.
7: You know, I told a story, I think accidentally on social, about how I was doing a deal for $50 million and how ChatGPT almost ruined it, but I saved it. but then everyone reached out to me and said, oh, I've been using it as well. I actually lost a home because of it. And my word of advice is this. AI is a great research buddy. It's not a decision maker. It doesn't know what it doesn't show.
1: Yeah.
7: Right. And so you can use it to help you with financial planning. Like, hey, how do I run a P&L for this investment property? Or how should I think about asking questions during an inspection? But really, it's your research assistant that you use with your home loan advisor and with your real estate agent to make the best decisions.
1: I mean, also, when you walk into a place and you have that gut feeling, like AI cannot do that.
2: No.
7: No, right? But it can help you understand what the gut might be hiding.
1: That's
2: true. Yeah.
1: All right, should we meet our couple? You're going to help today?
7: I'm excited. These guys are super fun.
2: We're headed to Naples, Florida right now to help Zach and Nicole. They're a young married couple and their first

0: time home buyers. Let's see what they have to say here.
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2: Yeah, we're looking for something with at least 2 bedrooms, an open layout, so there's plenty of space for hosting, and something close to our business. Our budget is $800K, and ideally it's something that we can grow into and start a family in.
1: Yeah, we're excited for this hunt.
3: Oh, they're so cute. Okay, you have three options.
4: Yes.
3: Tell us about the first one.
4: Okay, so the first one I want to start with is what I call your Naples starter pack. Mm. So it's a great 2-bedroom.
3: Okay.
4: So it doesn't check the we're going to grow into it box, but it's a great starter home for the next couple years. And what I love about it is it's well under the budget. It's under $650,000, mm-hmm. and it's really close to their studio. One of their big asks was they don't want to have a big commute, so it's 10 to 12 minutes, depending on how fast you drive, mm-hmm. to get to their main fitness studio, which is an incredible studio, by the way. Everybody in Naples should go there.
3: Mm-hmm.
4: And so it's an easy, look at this. It's newly restored. It's got a great driveway, great lawn space. You could do an outdoor workout right there.
3: Yeah, yes.
5: That's beautiful.
4: Yeah.
5: Okay. All right, the next option is a resort style retreat. Tell us about this listing.
4: Yep. So we're going to move up the budget just a little bit, to about $744,000. Now we're going to add a bedroom though. So we get a 3-bedroom plus a den. This is a condo. It's the second floor of kind of this development you see in front of us here. It's a little bit further. So it's about half an hour drive to the studio. But you are part of this amazing community. You have a 54,000 square foot spa and wellness amenity. So even though you have to drive a little bit further, sometimes it's worth it. It's like a long distance relationship,
3: yes.
4: right? Sometimes the best ones are worth the drive.
3: Yes.
5: When you get home, it's great.
3: Exactly. Yes. All right. And then finally, option 3 is a brand new build.
4: Yes. Option 3. Top of the budget. So this is $800,000. So we're maxing out here, but it's brand new build. It's incredible. And you have the most bedrooms for the money. So you get a 4-bedroom and you can grow into it.
3: Yes.
4: What I think is the most fun here is twofold. One, you're 10 minutes to the studio. And two, they'll give you a golf cart.
3: What?
4: The house comes with a golf cart. Maybe it's
3: that's
4: the New York. Maybe it's the New Yorker in me that's yeah. like, what?
5: Yeah, I know.
4: But I love little perks like that. It's not that far from the beach. It checks a lot of boxes.
3: Awesome. Should we see what Zach and Nicole picked?
5: I'm nervous.
3: Okay.
5: I think that's the one.
3: I think so too. Number 3 is.
1: 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I think we like the brand new build downtown. It checks off all of our boxes, and it's right next to Studio Fit. So thank you guys. We're excited to see it.
4: Oh, thank you.
5: I'm all happy right. for them.
3: We
5: Man.
3: Knew it.
4: My job, is saved.
3: Ryan, good job. Thank you so much.
5: Season 2 of Owning Manhattan is streaming now on Netflix. 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
3: Yes, it's great. 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
4: Ooh.
3: Melissa Garcia has created a summer capsule wardrobe that y'all all want to see.
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3: Isn't that amazing?
5: Fashion show.
3: You know what? That feeling where you know what you're going to wear all week long? Yeah. I have that feeling.
11: Isn't it good?
5: It's a good
3: feeling. Took something off my plate.
11: It's a nice feeling.
3: Okay, so first of all, we didn't even really know what a capsule wardrobe is. What's the definition?
11: So essentially, it's what makes getting dressed easy in the morning. You want 10 pieces, usually around, that are just essential that you can mix and match together. So you don't feel like you have one piece you can only wear one time.
3: Yeah.
11: You really want to be able to blend your clothes so you can get the most wear of them, too.
3: So probably not wear, like, a polka dot outfit like this. No. You know what I mean?
11: Well,
3: you want more.
5: Everyone's capsule is different.
11: Everyone's capsule is different.
3: But primarily, they're classics.
11: Classics with a little, but there is some print in here, so you're not wrong.
3: Okay, yeah. So let's start the first. You say, if we're looking, start with a solid maxi dress.
11: Mm. Yes. I think for women, dresses are great because they're one and done, right? You're just picking out your shoes. It makes getting dressed really easy. These are great. These are from Banana Republic. And what I love is that they're lightweight. You want a cotton or a linen. And this you can dress or present. You can wear a flip-flop and make it casual, or wear a strappy heel and make it more elevated. Put a little sweater over your shoulders. There's so many different
3: ways.
11: You could belt it. Yeah, there's so much you can do with these. So definitely a maxi dress.
5: That's
11: for sure.
5: Awesome. And I'm not always thinking of suits in the summer, but you're saying it's a staple this year.
11: I love a statement suit. I think, Jenny, you love a suit, too.
3: Yeah, I do.
11: Like, I think suits, and especially brown, is the neutral we've been seeing throughout the year.
5: Yeah.
11: You can wear it as a power suit together to the office or to an event. Break it up. You can wear the blazer with the white denim that we'll show you later. Oh. Or if it's big enough, you can even wear it as a dress if you're on the shorter side.
3: Yeah.
11: Maybe not for you.
3: No, that would be very short.
11: That would be a whole other show.
3: Yeah.
11: So, yeah, but I love a great suit, really.
3: Okay, and then I think a basic button down goes a long way.
11: So I love these. So for me, I think button downs are the hardest working piece in my wardrobe. Mm-hmm. Wear them all the time. You can wear them buttoned, tucked into a pair of trousers. You can wear them open with a tank top. You can even wear them at the beach as a cover up.
3: Yes.
11: Like, they really get so much use. And I love a traditional blue or a white. And there's all different price points. Like, we have one from Air, which has a really cool silhouette.
3: Then I like that one.
11: Right? From Loft and The Gap. So there's lots of different price point options, too. Yeah.
3: Okay. And then camis.
11: Yeah. So camis are a great base layer. And I love the idea of doing a satin or something that's a little bit shiny, like a little bit more elevated with a lace. I actually have one on, too, just to, like, show how you can wear it. And I love pairing it with black. But this is a great base layer. I love to have a little color, too, if you want to have fun with a little color.
3: Mm-hmm.
11: And then skirts and pants, which we love, too. So with skirt here, I think a midi skirt is a really fun place that you can add a print or a color if you like that. It's just a piece that you can just have fun with in your wardrobe, so your capsule's a little different from everyone else's.
3: Mm-hmm.
11: White denim for me is a must. Like, swap out your blue jeans.
3: Are you wearing white denim.
5: Those are cute. Like, denim.
11: Honestly,
3: I didn't try on these white denims.
11: Any silhouette works. Like, as long as it's white, it's just fresh and crisp and elevates anything you put it with. A track jacket. So a funnel neck track jacket is...
3: Like, if you're traveling or something, you have a little warmth.
11: This is the ultimate, like, cool girl vibe right now. And I love the idea of wearing this. Like, it's, you can do it with leggings, but doing it with a heel makes it feel like street style, fun and cool.
3: Yeah, I like this color too.
11: Yes, really fun. And then an oversized sweater we love. Those are just, you'll be surprised how much use you get out of it. Chilly mornings, AC. It's just a great piece you can layer on top of everything and just wear on its own too with pretty much everything here. And then accessories.
3: Yeah. How important are incorporating accessories into
11: accessories are fun. I think you just need, like, a few staples. I think a great belt. So I'm loving leather belts with just a silver detail.
3: Yeah.
11: I have on, like, a very similar one. I think it just makes your outfit feel cohesive and gives it a silhouette and shape.
3: Yeah.
11: And then this is, like, the shoe of the summer, the flip-flop sandal, which goes with just about everything. Super comfortable. I know you love a shoe. You can just
3: I'm still wearing the shoes I got free on the show
5: from
3: her.
11: I'm wearing them, too. But for us women, like, a shoe you can just slide your foot in and run out the door is a must.
3: You can always tell when I'm a little bit late because I can't put on... I don't have time for the strappy sandals.
5: Yeah,
3: so I have to wear these mules she gave me from Zara. Melissa, thank you so much.
11: Thank
3: and like we said, Melissa is going to use all of these pieces you see here to style Chanel and to style me all week long. So tune in to check out the looks. And I think you can kind of tell, we'll show how we can wear them everyday humans.
11: Yes, everyday humans.
5: Coming up, meet me in Jenna's bookshop, everybody. We're shopping for kitchen staples right after this.
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3: To my bookshop.
5: The bookshop.
3: Yes. Okay. This month's book, which I love so much, it's a book called, it's called The Children by Melissa Albert. It was one of my favorite reads of the year. And speaking of favorites, this month is all about kitchen products that I think are incredible. Okay. So scan that QR code, come into my shop. And
5: I'm
3: let's
5: ready.
3: Go.
5: We're in the shop. Let's do it.
3: Okay. I'm going to start with something that I'm obsessed with. This is called Caraway, the brand, and they're nonstick ceramic coated fry pan, saucepan, but they're really good for you. They're not, you know how sometimes that stuff gets all icky?
5: It gets all gooked up.
3: These are oven safe up to 500 degrees. They're good for you. And also, look at the color.
5: They're so cute.
3: Aren't they so cute?
5: Yeah, a little pop of color in your kitchen. Why not?
3: They come with this complimentary storage. So if you don't have much space in your cabinet, like if you live
5: this
3: in
5: this comes
3: York,
5: with it?
3: Yes, yeah, so that
5: huge.
3: You can put it out. But I love the colors. They have even more. They have pink and other colors. Usually, they're $270 for the duo, for both. But today, Caraway Home is offering 25% off with the code today.
5: And that's why you come to Jenna's Bookshop.
3: Right?
5: The code is today. This is cute stuff.
3: Aren't they cute? Okay.
5: Seriously.
3: Let's move on. Now, these may not look that sexy, but they're great. They're snack lock containers, and they nest, meaning, see, that's a lot, right? Pretend you put that in a drawer.
5: Yeah, yeah.
3: No way could you do that, but they can be stored like this. See this? Like nesting dolls.
5: Oh, look at that.
3: Right?
5: See, sometimes it's not about sexy.
3: Right?
5: Don't get fooled by sexy.
3: Exactly.
5: Because it could be very functional. This could be what you need.
3: And actually, for me, this is sexy, okay? They're $33.95. They come in two colorways, just the gray. Or you can do these really cute colors on WilliamSonoma.com.
5: Look at those grapes in there.
3: Aren't they cute?
5: That's so great.
3: Aren't they cute? You can tell I am New York City in my blood because everything can be stored in a really small way.
5: Yeah, you need to be functional.
3: Okay, if you are going to be somebody's house guest this summer.
5: Are these salt and peppers?
3: Yes.
5: Oh, this
3: now,
5: is
3: are
5: so
3: you
5: cute.
3: Going? Are you going on any trips where you could bring these?
5: Well, actually, I am going to see the tomato guy Dave in Orient in the North Fork with
3: perfect.
5: A friend, and I'm going to bring these little fruit shakers.
3: These are strawberry and lemons.
5: There's strawberries and lemons.
3: With holes for dispensing. You could even do a little cinnamon sugar in here.
5: Which one would you do salt? Which one would you do
3: pepper?
5: Well,
3: I think I would do salt on the lemon.
5: Yeah, me too.
3: Right? I don't know why.
5: Me neither.
3: But aren't they so cute? 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They're $34, which feels like a good price point for the two of them at ZaraHome.com. 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
5: Good things.
3: Mama likes.
5: Everyone in the studio is obsessed with these plates.
3: Right?
5: No one can stop talking about
3: them. We know what you're taking to Dave.
5: Yep, the tomato.
3: The tomato guy. Don't. I hope you're not watching, Dave, but these are earthenware plates. They're great for appetizers. They're great for desserts. How cute would a little...
5: I like that lemon plate.
3: How cute. They're $22.90 at ZaraHome.com. 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
5: Everyone is excited.
3: Thank you, guys.
5: People love these plates.
3: I mean, these are an adorable gift, and in fact,
5: a lemon.
3: Thank you for filling in today. I got you these.
5: Oh, my gosh.
3: Yeah, I got you these.
5: This is amazing. Thank you, Jenna.
3: You're welcome. 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
5: Yeah, we'll be right back.
3: Yes. 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
0: The highlight of my week whenever I get to come.
1: We love it when you're here. And tomorrow, you guys, Queer Eye star Karamo will be here. That'll be fun.
0: Yeah, sure will.
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0: 8 o'clock on today coming up, dangerous conditions, overnight tornadoes slamming parts of the Midwest.
1: It's getting bigger.
0: Leaving behind a path of destruction while out west, millions under extreme heat warnings on this first full day of summer. Al's got your full forecast. Then honoring an icon, new tributes pouring in for Jim Burrows, the legendary director behind some of the most popular sitcoms of all time.
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0: How he created some of television's funniest moments as he's remembered by other Hollywood heavyweights. And going gray, for some, it's stylish. For others, not so much. But is there now a way to get your natural color back?
6: I would say the major reason why we gray is loss of these cells as we age.
7: Is there a way to get them back?
6: I think there is.
0: Our look at the science that could have some people ditching the dye. All that, plus Supergirl flies into Studio 1A.
8: Okay, this does not look like this is gonna end well. For you guys.
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0: Tennessee. I want to be the next Craig Melvin.
1: It's coming for the job.
2: Oh, wow. Okay.
1: Wow. Well, I just got it.
2: Well, let's sit down and chat after the show. Good morning, everybody. Welcome back to Today. Glad you're with us on a Monday morning.
1: Yeah, thanks for starting your week with us. Just looking ahead to tomorrow, by the way. What if you could get high-end prescription glasses for just $20 a pair? Our consumer team tried out this new online retailer, and the results, well, you'll just need to see them for yourself tomorrow.
2: I got you.
1: We're back 8:13 now. Back to the must-see for a lot of folks with graying hair.
3: There is a potential breakthrough that could have you ditching the dye.
2: NBC's Ann Thompson is here to explain. Hi, Ann. I know we're both natural blondes.
4: Absolutely. Good morning. Well, how do you get rid of gray hair? Well, if you're me, I just call my hairdresser. But what if instead of coloring, you could actually get your natural hair color back? There's a researcher in Birmingham, Alabama, who says that may be possible.
5: Today, gray peppers red carpets. Actors, rockers, even the fictional high priestess of fashion wears it.
6: Everybody wants this.
5: But us lesser mortals still want our crowning glory to hide what is a frustrating fact of life. You will get gray hair. Now in this lab at the University of Alabama, Birmingham, Melissa Harris is working on ways to do more than just cover it up.
7: Is it possible to reverse gray hair?
8: I absolutely think it is possible to reverse gray hair.
5: To do that, you first must understand the graying process.
7: Why does our hair gray?
8: Our hair grays mostly because of the loss of the cells that we need to keep our hair colored over the entirety of our lifetime.
5: Your color is controlled by two different kinds of cells. Stem cells that create pigment cells that color your hair.
8: I would say the major reason why we gray is loss of these cells as we age.
7: Is there a way to get them back?
8: I think there is if you reactivate your stem cell population.
5: One theory she's working on involves immunotherapy. It was used to treat lung cancer in 14 patients with an unexpected benefit. Their hair reverted to its natural color. To unlock the mystery, Harris is trying it on animals.
8: In this set of animals, we've given them the immunotherapy that we believe is going to help prevent gray hair.
7: And it's made a huge difference.
8: Yeah, we definitely can see this is mimicking what we've seen in humans that have gotten this immunotherapy where they have these really dramatic gray hair reversals.
5: The other possibility is to use a small molecule therapy to reactivate the stem cells to make more pigment cells. You can see the results on this screen.
7: Wow. I mean, you've gone from a few pigmented cells
8: to a lot of pigmented cells.
7: Wow.
8: Yeah. So we can do these kinds of things in the lab. And so now it's just transitioning it to human application.
5: Gray hair can be exacerbated by other factors, smoking, drinking, and poor nutrition.
7: What about stress?
8: So stress, only more recently in the scientific world have we identified actual scientific mechanisms that show that really high levels of stress can cause those cells that make the pigment to really not be happy.
5: Just take a look at some of our recent presidents, Jimmy Carter, George W. Bush, Barack Obama. Dr. Lauren Cole is a dermatologist at UAB.
7: If somebody wanted to reverse the graying process and came to you, what would you tell them today?
9: Unfortunately, I don't have great options for you at this stage, but it may be something we could consider in the future.
5: A future Dr. Harris is working to uncover.
8: By the time I retire, I hope to have this solution on the market.
4: In addition to age, stress, and nutrition, genetics is one of the strongest factors in determining when you go gray. So if it happened to family members on the earlier side, you're likely to follow suit. Although in the Thompson family, it's not happened that way. Our two youngest went gray early. The two oldest, it took us a long time.
1: Oh, interesting.
2: We're not leaving it to nature over here in the Guthrie family.
4: No.
2: Exactly. We're just going to go blonder and blonder. Get more ear piercings,
4: I'll be
2: too. Thank you. That was fun. Interesting, too.
8: It's cool.
1: Thank you, Ann.
10: We are back. A super crowd here, which is appropriate, Dylan Dreyer, because look who's out here. The star of Supergirl. There she is, Millie Alcock there. She brought along some toys, some merch. We're going to sit down with Millie in just a bit. She's going to be back in the third hour as well with one of her co-stars as well. So that'll be fun, D. Dreyer. Oh, this is nice. I like that green.
11: Thanks.
10: I enjoyed seeing you over the weekend, too.
11: When did I see you this weekend?
10: No, on TV.
12: At the Royal Ascot.
11: Oh, you saw me. I didn't see you.
10: Yes.
11: Yes, at Royal Ascot.
12: There's this
11: yes.
12: thing called television. And you
11: I forgot.
12: Were on
11: I'm like, what was this weekend?
12: For a horse race?
11: Yes, Royal Ascot in London. It was like my favorite thing to cover all year. And it was very British
12: not memorable.
11: And fancy. And well, I was just wondering. I'm like, I didn't see you.
10: You're great.
11: Thank you.
3: Well, speaking of London, we also have travel expert Mark Elwood coming up, standing by to help you get a little inspiration possibly for your next vacation. Says it's not too late to plan for a great summer trip that's also affordable. He's going to share some of his favorite picks and deals.
13: Awesome, you guys. And stick around for the fourth hour. Our pal Matt Rogers is guest co-hosting for Chanel, plus baby reindeer star Richard Gadd is stopping by. He's got another explosive new series. I think you may be into it. It is called Half Man to
10: I
13: tell
10: love
13: us about.
10: Baby reindeer.
11: What are you trying to say?
13: Well,
11: just like, oh, he's interested.
13: I think Craig likes that kind of
10: I
13: show.
10: Do.
11: Okay, cool.
10: Yeah.
11: All right, before we get to that, let's get a check of the weather. You got me.
10: Who is this cutie?
14: This is Daisy.
10: Oh, Daisy. Oh, I love that name. That's how old is she?
14: She's 9 months old.
10: Oh, lovely. And we got folks here from the Sarah Bareilles Awards.
11: Yes.
10: Our good friend Sarah. What's going on with that?
14: We are attending the Jimmies today. Our son is at the Jimmies. He wants to see Sarah Bareilles.
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10: That is terrific. 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Practice.
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10: Craig.
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16: NBC's Vicki Wynn is here with an exclusive first look. 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
17: Hey, good morning.
16: Good morning
17: to you. Good morning to you all at home. Normally, companies like Pepsi and Coca-Cola are in fierce competition, but now they're teaming up, and the move comes as consumers demand transparency around the products they're eating and drinking. But critics say the site doesn't provide a complete picture and that you should rely on multiple sources for your nutrition information. On billions of packaged beverages sold in America, a new push to share health information using QR codes. 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Tap the link and you can see the ingredients in your drink, their functions, and how food safety regulators in the U.S. and globally view that ingredient.
18: It really is about transparency, and it listens to what consumers are asking.
19: How are they using it?
17: Meredith Potter is the chief strategy officer at the American Beverage Association, which represents major beverage makers, including Coca-Cola, Pepsi, and Dr. Pepper. 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
18: One of the things that we heard everywhere we went, particularly was from parents, is questions about ingredients.
17: The QR code will be printed on drinks including soda, tea, protein, energy, and sports drinks. It's a one-stop shop for information from the FDA, European Food Safety Authority, and Health Canada.
20: I'm just going to scan the QR code.
17: I looked up monopotassium phosphate, an ingredient in this Gatorade lower sugar drink.
20: So it tells me where it's authorized for use, U.S., Europe, and Canada. It's a fair amount of information here.
17: The move comes as Americans are focusing more on what's in their food and drinks for better health. A recent survey by the research firm EY found 6 in 10 consumers pay attention to ingredients when choosing beverages.
21: Here's how to read an ingredient list in 30 seconds.
22: I love reading ingredients where I know what every single one listed is.
17: It's pushed the rise in popularity of nutrition apps such as Yuka, Bobby Approved, and Zoe, now used by a quarter of Americans. With many popular soft drinks getting low health scores due to high sugar content and additives like colors, preservatives, and sweeteners.
20: A lot of these drinks contain sugar or chemicals. Is there a concern that with this nutrition label, people will buy fewer of these drinks?
18: Well, I think the great thing is there's so many choices, right? We don't decide what is safe. Food safety experts in regulatory bodies and food safety agencies around the world assess and reassess the safety of ingredients.
23: Consumers really need to be going to other trusted sites that are not funded by industry to get the real information about the ingredients in their foods.
20: Cardiologist and director of the Food is Medicine Institute at Tufts University, Dr. Dariush Mosafarian, says the site falls short of giving consumers the most updated information and research.
0: What do you think about this initiative?
23: The public deserves facts, not marketing. The website highlights information based on outdated government reviews that are in some cases decades old, that ignores hundreds of more recent research studies that really suggest harms about many of these ingredients.
20: He notes that just because an ingredient is FDA approved doesn't mean it's good for you.
0: What is your bottom line advice?
23: Start with the basics. Go to the grocery store. Fill your cart with foods that look close to how they come from nature. Fruits, vegetables, beans, nuts, fish, other minimally processed foods. When it comes to drinks, look for water, sparkling water, unsweetened tea or coffee. Small changes repeated every day can really make a big difference in your health.
20: Now, the ABA says the industry put together this website in part to battle misinformation. For example, that ingredients banned in other countries are allowed in the U.S. While that is true in some cases, this QR code will allow consumers to quickly learn more about what's in their drinks. Pepsi's beverages already have the feature. Coca-Cola and Dr. Pepper will have the codes soon. Bottom line, Dr. Mosafarian says it is good that consumers are paying more attention yeah. to what they put in their bodies. Because, guys, food is more than just calories.
6: Sure.
20: He says it affects your gut health, your mood, yep. and your lifespan overall. So it is time to start really thinking about, is this worth the treat? You know, which is fine sometimes, yeah. but not all the time.
7: Was there a QR code on that Guinness you just chugged?
19: I don't know. Yeah. I don't know. I'll chug it again and find out.
20: Right. That actually has few ingredients, actually, if you think about it, right? Yeah. What right. goes yeah. into beer? Not yeah. a lot of things.
6: It's good to see that there are options now, though, for folks who care about what they're putting into their bodies.
20: 140 different drink brands participating in this, yeah.
6: Thanks, Vic.
7: If you don't recognize the ingredients, that's always the first
20: that's
7: sign,
20: a good
7: right?
20: sign.
6: Would you say
20: yeah.
6: close to Earth?
20: Close
7: oh, yeah,
20: to
7: close
20: Earth.
7: Yeah. Close to Earth.
6: Eat and
7: yeah.
6: drink close to Earth.
20: Yeah.
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27: I'm right here, Uncle. The object of your ire. The reason that you were disinherited. If you wish to be restored as heir, you'll need to kill me. So do it. And be done with all this bother.
6: Be done with all this bother. We're back. It's 8:40. We're back with a rising star in Hollywood, Millie Alcock. You have seen her in HBO's House of the Dragon. Well, now she's taking flight as the iconic Supergirl in DC Studios' newest film, embarking on an epic interstellar journey for justice and revenge. Take a look.
27: Okay. Okay, this does not look like this is going to end well for you guys. We can sit down over there. Let's go.

0: on the slow clap. No, good morning.
1: Good morning.
0: I mean, you're out on the plaza. You're handing out Supergirl merch.
1: Yeah.
0: Your face is on billboards now. You've got your own popcorn bucket.
1: I know.
0: Movie. You're a bona fide superhero.
1: Oh, thank you.
0: Has it settled in? Have you settled into it yet?
1: No. It won't. I don't think it will for like another like 3 months until it's all kind of over. But I'm just trying to enjoy it right now.
0: Well, it's not going to be over. You're going to be Supergirl forever.
1: Forever.
0: I mean, I also read that James Gunn, DC Studios head, he wanted you from the beginning.
1: Yeah.
0: You fly from Australia. It's like a 20-hour flight.
1: It's like a 30-hour flight. It's the longest place ever.
0: First ever screen test.
1: Yeah.
0: And then he texts you 10 days later?
1: Yeah. He just texts me, well, he WhatsApped me the Deadline article to say that I've been cast. Which was great, but I was also like, just call me. This feels like this is a news that like you call someone
0: for. It should have been, probably.
1: But it was very surreal.
0: But you were a little reluctant to take the gig at first.
1: Yeah.
0: Why?
1: Well, I mean, it's just, I'll be Supergirl forever, as you just, just said. And I think that that's a very daunting experience, but because it was scary, it was something that I knew that I really had to do, like all very scary and fulfilling things. I knew that I had to like persevere and push through it, but I'm very grateful.
0: We don't want to give away too much. I mean, I watched it this weekend with the kids, and I told you my kids just loved it. For folks who aren't familiar with your character, with Kara, describe Kara and her role and connection to Superman.
1: Ooh, okay, so Supergirl explores Kara's origin story. So we understand her past, how she's kind of lost absolutely everyone and everything in her entire universe. And Clark was sent to Earth before she was. So she grew up on Krypton, and Krypton, was destroyed. So this film kind of follows her journey within that.
0: And one of my other favorite characters, Krypto, the dog.
1: Yeah.
0: If people love Krypto and Superman, they're really going to love Krypto in this one, too.
1: Yeah.
0: How is Kara different from Superman, from her cousin?
1: She has gone through a lot of trauma. She is a lot more kind of realistic about things, a bit more pessimistic. I think their moral compasses are a bit different. He is like a everlasting optimist, and she's a bit more realistic about what it means to be good.
0: That's a great way to do it.
1: She's got better hair.
0: She does. She's also a little rough around the edges, too.
1: Yeah.
0: Quite rough around the edges. I read that you believe, quote, every role that you play is the person that you need at that point in your life.
1: Yeah.
0: How did you need Kara? How do you need Kara right now at this point in your life?
1: I think I needed Kara because I was in a place where I was really unsure if I could make a career out of acting. Like, I genuinely was a bit kind of confused and stunned and didn't feel that I deserved to be. So Kara, in this really beautiful way, became my Ruthie in the story. I kind of needed her to be able to see what I was capable of and things that I could persevere through.
0: And you, there's some serious action scenes. And did you have to do some special training for?
1: Yeah.
0: Okay.
1: Yeah. I did like an hour in the morning with a PT, and then we would do 2 hours of stunt training, which sounds more than what it was, but it was really, really fulfilling. And we worked with a fabulous stunt team. Mickey, my stunt double, is the real Supergirl. She, nobody can move like her on screen. She's phenomenal.
0: Well, you also, again, House of the Dragon, you learned a new language.
1: And I did.
0: For this, you also had to learn.
1: I know.
0: That's kind of your thing now.
1: It's in my rider, actually. Okay. Yeah.
0: There has to be a new language
1: for you. There has to be a new language for me to learn.
0: Millie, thank you. We enjoyed it so much. We're going to do it again next hour. Millie's going to come back in our third hour with her co-star, Eve Ridley, as well, and Supergirl.
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12: Welcome back this morning on Today's Consumer. The summer travel season. If you're still planning a vacation, have no fear. Travel expert Mark Elwood is here with some of his favorite underrated destinations so that you can get away without breaking the bank. Mark, good to see you. Thanks for joining us. I feel like we're COVID distance apart, but that's for the big summer.
13: I was going to say, we're going to do this.
12: Let's jump right in. You're going to take us out west. We're going to start in Colorado. What do you love about this outdoor vacation that the whole family can enjoy?
13: So I was going to say, the idea behind all of these is dupe destinations. You know, it's not a counterfeit, but if you see an expensive lotion and you think, you know what, I can get a really good version of that a lot cheaper, that's what we've done with travel. And I'm taking you to Grand Junction, Colorado, okay, which is my favorite dupe for Moab. So Moab in Utah, you go for the arches, this incredible deserts, these landscapes. You know what? Rattlesnake Canyon in Grand Junction has the second largest number of arches in America.
12: Right.
13: You've got biking. There's some wonderful jump tracks there. And we've got a lovely hotel.
12: You want us to go to Rattlesnake Canyon?
13: I mean, I don't know how many snakes there are. I know there are a lot of arches. But we've got a lovely hotel downtown with, you know, free bike loans, all of that, really outdoors.
12: What else is there to do in Grand Junction?
13: Well, you want to sit there and look at the desert sunsets. Okay. That's what I'm going to be doing.
12: Love that. All right, let's move out to Texas now. Mm-hmm. Take us to this next spot, moving a little bit east.
13: So we're going to give you a dupe for the Cotswolds in Britain. Now, again, it stabs me in the heart that I wouldn't send you to the Cotswolds, but I'm going to send you to another place that has real old world charm, a bit like the bucolic countryside of Britain. Mm-hmm. And this is Fredericksburg in Texas. A lot of German heritage, lovely walkable downtown, charming architecture. And also you've got a lot of wineries. The Cotswolds is now known for sparkling wine in the UK, beating champagne in a lot of taste tests. And of course, Texas Hill Country, about 100 wineries for you to taste the wine
12: there. Wineries while you're here.
13: Oh, totally. Yeah. And we've got this lovely hotel. It's a sort of urban boutique hotel, which has a sunken limestone pool outside. Very chic, brand new.
12: Are these hard to get to?
13: No. I mean, the whole idea about all of these is that for everyone, they're an easy reach, whether they're drivable, okay, whether there are lots of nonstop direct flights.
12: All right. Next one, a little more affordable Las Vegas experience. Yeah. What do you got?
13: So Vegas is one of my favorite places in the world. You will cut me in half and you'll see Vegas written through me. But I'm going to send you to Lake Charles, Louisiana,
12: okay,
13: which has that same format. We're saying resort pools, tall towers, entertainment, Gladys Knight, Babyface, brand restaurants like Gordon Ramsay Steak. You've got everything you get in Vegas, plus this sort of Cajun Bayou Creole overlay, which to me is a little extra je ne sais quoi.
12: All right, only about a minute. Do you want to do the Lake Superior spot?
13: Do you want to do
12: the wine country?
13: I think we should do the wine country.
12: Okay, let's
13: should
12: do this.
13: Talk about the wine country?
12: Alternative to the prices of Napa, where do you
13: go? Here, I'm going to send you to the Shenandoah Valley in Virginia, which is also an official wine designation, just like Napa. You're getting incredible sort of acid-forward wines because of the climate there. You've got about 20 wineries to go around. And again, think about it. Cheaper, fewer crowds. All of these destinations give you that.
12: You just nailed it.
13: I mean, I'll try.
12: What a gorgeous segment, too. Look at all this beautiful scenery we're seeing.
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6: Welcome back to Yeah, That's a Pepper Thing. First up, we've got Harrison wrapping his Dr. Pepper in a tiny quilt so it feels at home. Oh, how tender. That's a Pepper Thing! And over to Becca, who's whispering affirmations to her can.
7: You're sweet. You're unique. You're the best thing I ever poured over ice.
6: She swears it makes it taste better. It's not a science thing, but it's a Pepper Thing! Why do they all do it? All for that sweet, delicious, truly one-of-a-kind taste of Dr. Pepper. It's a Pepper Thing!
16: We're back. We're back with two of the guests getting ready to join us the third hour. NFL icon, Terry Bradshaw, music icon, Grammy winner, Wyclef Jean. Welcome.
17: Thank you for being here.
18: We're buddies now.
16: Did y'all even know each other before today?
17: No, but we connected. He has officially made me a rancher.
18: And now I'm a rapper.
16: Okay.
18: How you doing, man?
16: Good, man.
19: You look good.
20: People together.
16: How was Father's Day?
18: Good.
16: What'd you do?
18: All family up, all the girls. Husband, I brought son-in-law's.
16: No, I'm sure Noah was there. We're gonna see him.
18: Noah's there cooking.
21: Did they have any of the bourbon?
18: Lots of bourbon, Al. I got you a bottle a day.
16: All right. Happy Father's Day.
17: Father's Day was really amazing. You know, my daughter, 21, hit me with that. Daddy, you my bestie. She crushed my heart in a good way.
22: How much money is she asking for?
17: After that, she asked for.
18: If they say daddy, you go, how much?
17: How much?
18: If they say dad, we're going to have a talk.
16: Yeah.
22: By the way, can I say quickly, Clef and I go way back to the MTV days. Fugees, obviously, all your solo stuff.
17: Yeah.
22: It's been about, 9 or 10 years since you put Clef Notes is some new music coming out.
17: Yeah, so we have, I'm literally putting out 7 albums.
16: Seven
17: albums. Been working on it in 7 years, and we're celebrating. Of course, this year, the score, the 30th anniversary, the last album will end up on the carnival. So 7 genres that I've bent in the past 30 years, from hip-hop to country to jazz.
18: Gospel.
22: I love that.
17: You see, he got the whole thing. This is my man right here. You know what I mean? He got
16: the whole thing. This is just the beginning. We got much more with Terry and Wyclef coming up in our third hour.
20: Thanks, gentlemen.
22: No wonder she's saying daddy. You got 7 records coming out.
20: All right, we're back in a moment. First, check your local news, your weather, and these messages. Happy Monday.
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23: An outbreak of tornadoes, nearly 40 reported from Colorado all the way to Indiana. And today, tens of millions more on alert for even more severe weather. We're tracking all of it. Plus, full cup. The biggest sporting event in the world, kicking into high gear with upsets, breakout stars, and super fans. While the U.S. men already making history, punching their ticket to the next round, we're live with all the highlights. Then later, big stars in Studio 1A. Grammy winner Wyclef Jean on his return to music. NFL icon Terry Bradshaw sharing his new family business. And we're super excited catching up with the stars of the blockbuster movie Supergirl today, Monday, June 22nd, 2026. Live from Studio 1A in Rockefeller Plaza, this is the third hour of today. Good morning, everybody. Welcome to the third hour of today. I'm Al, along with Dylan and Craig. Dylan just fresh back from the Royal Ascot.
16: You're fascinated.
23: Well, but you did bring me some Cadbury chocolate.
20: Look at this Biscoff Cadbury
23: covered
20: chocolate.
23: Covered by Biscoff.
0: I've never seen that.
20: I know. I went to the.
0: This could be a game changer.
20: My favorite thing to do when I'm out there is go to the grocery store. I get gluten-free stuff for the boys.
0: Yeah.
20: And then I saw that, and the Cadbury is so good there.
0: I've never seen that.
20: I know. So
0: I like it.
20: Happy Father's Day to you.
0: Thank you very much. Hope you had a nice Father's Day weekend. Unfortunately, for millions of folks here, the weather forced a lot of indoor-outdoor plans to be canceled.
20: Yeah, across several states, there was an outbreak of tornadoes with nearly 40 reports of twisters. They spanned from Colorado all the way up to Illinois, leaving behind widespread damage.
1: And on this first full day of summer, more storms in the forecast. We're going to have more on that in just a moment, but let's start with NBC's Priscilla Thompson. She is in Houston for us, where it already looks like it's pretty hot. Priscilla.
19: Yeah, guys, good morning. It is already hot. The sun is out here. Summer is off to a sizzling start. You can expect splash pads like this to be in high demand in parts of the country as millions of Americans are under heat alerts. And you also have more Americans bracing for severe storms.
21: Overnight, summer storms slamming parts of the Midwest.
24: Be a violent tornado in progress.
21: Spawning nearly a dozen estimated tornadoes across Illinois.
25: It's getting bigger.
21: This one in Jefferson County sending debris flying. Another two dozen reported twisters in Indiana.
26: There it is. Oh my gosh, it's so big.
21: Leaving a path of destruction.
27: Ferguson apartment was taken out by a tornado, multiple entrapments.
21: This shopping center in Evansville, Indiana, heavily damaged, littered with shattered glass and rubble. At least three deaths reported in Kansas and Illinois from the storms. More severe weather plaguing other parts of the country over the weekend, with heavy wind and rain drenching parts of Oklahoma, stranding drivers on a Kansas highway, and flooding a bridge to get to this farm. Floodwaters also rising in several communities across the South.
28: Oh, a lot of stuff has floated away.
21: While out west and across the plains, millions are feeling the heat.
29: It's really hot.
21: A wild weekend of weather as summer officially gets underway.
19: And just to give you a sense of the stifling heat, I've got my thermometer here measuring 83 degrees already. And it's not even really the pure heat of the day. It's expected to get up to 92 degrees, but that is going to feel more like 105 degrees here in Houston. Al?
0: Oh, that's going to be tough. Hope everybody stays cool, stays indoors, and remembers their pets. Thanks so much, Priscilla. Appreciate it. But we've also got severe weather to talk about as well. Heavy thunderstorms now from upstate New York all the way back to Arkansas, parts of Texas and Oklahoma as well. In fact, we've got flood watches and flash flood warnings from the northeast across West Virginia into Kentucky and back on into Oklahoma and Arkansas as well. This is part of a system that's going to be moving east. You can see 54 million people at risk from New York all the way back into Arkansas with wind gusts of up to 60 miles per hour. Can't rule out a tornado or two as this system pushes into the northeast. Could be causing problems for the World Cup match out in New Jersey later this evening. We're looking at those strong thunderstorms kicking in. Rainfall amounts still going to be rather copious as we make our way toward tomorrow, where we've got more severe weather for 5 million people from Denver to Enid, Oklahoma. With this system, we're going to be looking at the possibility of wind gusts damaging hail, but the good news is there is a low tornado risk. We're looking at heavier rain, anywhere from 1 to 3 inches from Boston all the way to Oklahoma City. The heat, also a huge problem.
20: Yeah, as Priscilla was mentioning, it's not just the heat, it's the humidity too. And you look out west and all the way from Seattle, stretching right down into Southern California through Arizona over into Texas, we have heat advisories, heat watches, heat warnings in effect. Temperatures up in Seattle close to 90 degrees by the time we get to Tuesday and Wednesday. Medford, Oregon, up around 100 degrees today. Fresno hits 100 on Wednesday. Salt Lake City, mid to upper 90s. Phoenix will be up around 112 degrees by the time we get to Wednesday. And again, when it is this hot, those time periods from about noon to 3-4 o'clock, that's when, you know, find those places, go to the mall, go to the movie, yeah, something indoors to just get into the AC and stay hydrated too, because it is just really dangerous to be outside.
0: Absolutely. I love it when the weather team assembles. Thank you.
20: That's what we do.
0: Just love it. We go from weather to sports now. Let's talk about the World Cup, ladies and gentlemen. The U.S. men's team already making history. They won their second straight game. They've now clinched a top spot in the tournament's next round.
1: And the excitement over their early success at home has fans reaching a fever pitch. Jesse Kirsch, live now with all the highlights. It's the best performance for Team USA, Jesse, in like a century, right?
2: Wow. Basically, just shy of that. 96 years is unbelievable. If you are a fan of U.S. soccer, guys, this is great news. Sometimes you got to fight to the last day of the group stage. But because they've clinched early, the result of the upcoming match against Turkey A this week does not matter. You can win, lose, draw. It does not change the standings for the Americans. And that means you can rest key players for the battles ahead. And while the U.S. men's team is having a moment right now, they were just part of a weekend full of highlights.
3: Following this shutout win over Australia, this morning, the U.S. is officially heading to the World Cup knockout stage.
4: They're a powerhouse team. I think they can play with any of them right now.
3: And the team's making history along the way. That 2-0 takedown marks back-to-back World Cup wins, which the U.S. men have not pulled off since 1930.
5: Hopefully they can keep it going.
3: The team delivering, even with superstar Christian Pulisic still recovering from injury.
8: And former U.S. men's star Taylor Twellman says the two wins set the team up to take it a little easy in their next game this week against Turkey A.
9: Winning the group was imperative in a 48-team tournament because now they will play a third-place qualifier. And that really sets the United States up to avoiding any of the heavy hitters until the quarterfinals.
10: This is the best I've ever seen them.
3: The Americans, hardly the only ones celebrating this weekend. Curaçao tied Ecuador. Goalkeeper Aloy Room making 15 saves.
11: Se equivocó Uruguay, Muslera está.
3: Another island underdog.

0: On the pitch, the fans continue to shine. Norway's Viking row echoing through New York's Times Square. And after a very public love affair between the city of Boston and Scotland's Tartan Army,
1: it has been a lot of fun, but for now, we're moving on.
0: The bagpipes and kilts are taking their talents to South Beach, not without a fond farewell for the devoted soccer fans who drank up so much of Boston and its beer. The Boston Globe printing a full-page thank you, writing, "We'll never forget the joy you brought to our city."
2: One of the best stories so far this summer. The big question now for the U.S. men's team, what is the status of Christian Pulisic's health? Remember, you don't need him to play in this upcoming match, but maybe you want to get him at least a little playing time so he can get back into a rhythm before the knockout stage. And the other big question for us down here in South Florida is, will the Tartan Army drink all of the beer in Miami? If they do, don't worry. We've got mojitos here, so maybe they'll move on to that. And I just want to let you guys know, if anyone's giving you trouble around the studio, you just let me know. I've got the yellow card ready to go. Want a clean game over there.
3: Fun fact, Jesse Kirsch was actually a soccer referee. Are you still certified, Jesse?
2: What'd you say?
3: Are you still certified to ref?
2: I'm still certified. I've got the red card, too. I don't have to go there, okay? We want to keep it safe, clean, family-friendly. We're ready.
3: Jesse, man. How about your folks and your Bostonians there with the full page ad? That's hilarious.
4: I love it. But, you know, I talk to people who are up there, and they're everywhere you go. They're like, you just have to leave the house.
3: Yeah.
4: You go outside, and they're just there.
3: That's
4: great.
5: Let's get kills.
3: I would, you know what's fun? Not to sound, I actually have a kill.
4: Why?
5: Of course you do.
3: It's a long story.
4: Like
5: of course
4: too.
5: You do.
4: Yeah.
5: No, I've worn a kilt, but of course, you know, you don't want to see Craig wearing one if it's a breezy day.
3: Okay.
5: Anyway,
3: that's coming
5: just
3: up.
5: Ahead on today's checklist, summer bummer for millions of people, how to avoid and treat summer headaches. Just avoid me. And then later, music legend Wyclef Jean is joining us live. Talk about that ambitious new project and his first album in nearly a decade. The first of seven.
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4: June is National Migraine and Headache Awareness Month. So on today's checklist, we're talking about how the hot weather can bring on what are often called summer headaches. Here to explain why and what we should do about them, Dr. Jen Cottle, family medicine physician and associate professor at Rowan University. Dr. Cottle, good morning.
10: Good morning.
11: Welcome back.
10: Good to see you.
4: So for folks who haven't heard about a summer headache, what exactly is it?
10: So the term summer headache is not a formal diagnostic entity, okay? It's not formal. It's a colloquial term. And it's a term that refers to headaches that come about or are triggered by factors that we oftentimes see or have in the summertime. And I know we're going to talk about those.
3: Yeah.
10: So should we go right into it?
3: Yeah, what does cause it?
10: Yeah. So some people, the heat, you know, high heat just gives them, makes them feel really not so good. Heat can do it. Other people, dehydration. That's something we want you to stay hydrated in the summertime. Sunlight and glare, like just direct sunlight for some people can trigger a migraine, a headache, but also weather changes, things like barometric pressure changes, humidity changes can cause problems. I would say even like smog and like air pollution too for some people. Mm-hmm. And then remember in the summertime, we're traveling, we're going on vacation, we're up late.
4: Kids are always awake.
10: Yeah.
3: Always.
10: These disrupted routines sometimes can bring on a migraine just because we're not in our routine schedule.
4: Mm.
5: Okay. So what are some of the ways you avoid this?
10: Yeah. So we've got another sort of graphic for this. It sort of really deals with what the causes were. So, you know, we talked about dehydration can bring it on. So you want to stay hydrated, okay? Wearing

0: sunglasses, especially for those. Well, look, wearing sunglasses is really important for our eyes, by the way. So I should say that. But especially for people who have issues with sunlight. Well, I mean, not necessarily, but I mean, in you know, direct sun, you want to protect your eyes. So that's just a good thing to do. But especially if you're sensitive to direct light, and then keeping routines constant, tough in the summertime.
1: Yeah.
0: No, but we can try. Avoid peak heat hours. We know 10 a.m. to 4 p.m. that type of thing when it's really hot outside. And then I always say, as a family doctor, one thing I always want my patients to do is to keep a headache diary. That means to write down when you get the headache and try to think of the things that are happening around then so we can try to figure out what's going on.
2: A headache can also be a sign of heat exhaustion.
0: Yes, it can.
2: Explain what that is and how we can prevent it.
0: Exactly. So there's heat exhaustion and heat stroke. We'll go through exhaustion first. This is when the heat really sort of takes a toll on your body. It's your body's signal that you need to get cool and cool down. So you can have a headache that is a part of this heat exhaustion sort of symptomatology. You may feel fatigued, really tired, dizzy. You may have heavy sweating. You probably will have heavy sweating, maybe some nausea. But we mentioned that your mind is clear here because that's really important to distinguish when we get to heat stroke. Mm-hmm. That's a big difference, okay? Mm-hmm. You're not going to have central nervous system changes in heat exhaustion as you do with heat stroke. Mm-hmm. So one of the first words we see here is confusion. People with heat stroke can be kind of like not with it. Mm-hmm. They can be confused, maybe slurred speech. There could be even seizures, things like that, agitation,
2: very
0: loss of
2: serious
0: consciousness. It's, this is a medical emergency. Don't thank you for saying that. This is like 911 ASAP. Your body temperature is over 104 degrees. So that is very, very dangerous.
1: Dr. Cottle, how do you know if you've got one of these, you know, summer headaches, how do you know when you should actually call your doctor or go into an ER?
0: Yeah, so I'll tell you what. This is, again, as the family doctor in me doesn't want you making these decisions alone, never. Mm-hmm. I always want you to call me or run it by or come into the office so we can make sure. But these are some classic sort of warning signs of any type of headache. Like if this ever happens, whether you think it's summer headache or if it's summer or not, I don't care. Mm-hmm. This requires emergency care. Thunderclap headache, a really sort of bad, worst headache of your life.
1: Mm-hmm.
0: Horrible. That's ER right away. Headache plus fever plus stiff neck. We worry about things like meningitis with that, right? Neurological symptoms. You got slurred speech. You got a droopy side of your mouth. You can't move your arm. We worry about strokes, right? Gets worse with coughing, sneezing, exercise, or after head injury. By the way, there are plenty more on this list. Yep. This is just a small sample. But I always say to people, if you're worried, I probably will be worried too. Mm-hmm. So listen to your body.
3: Is this at all age sensitive?
0: No. Well, so there certain headaches tend to happen more in certain populations, but I would say this to all ages. All ages, if these things happen, it makes me worried.
2: So be concerned as a parent if your kid
0: is
2: complaining about headaches.
0: Oh, yeah, absolutely.
1: Okay. Thank
2: you. So helpful. Thank you so much.
0: Oh, good. Thanks.
2: And for more information on treating summer headaches, head to today.com for the expert tip of the day featuring Dr. Cottle.
1: All right, coming up, look who's here in studio, Grammy-winning artist Wyclef Jean. There he is, live right here in the studio. He's going to talk about some new music, look back. Look back on his time with the Fugees as well. Cannot wait to catch up with Wyclef. And then a little bit later, NFL legend Terry Bradshaw. He's also here. He's stopping by to share his spirited, new family business.
4: Oh, wow. Oh, wow. Terry never had a guest assault an audio person before.
1: 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Comes right back.
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0: I just want to run the whole thing. That's the man. Of course, the 1996 classic Killing Me Softly with his song from the iconic hip-hop group The Fugees, featuring founding member Wyclef Jean.
1: The Grammy Award-winning artist, producer, and composer went on to have a successful solo career, releasing 8 albums and collaborating on so many hits with other artists like Shakira's Hips Don't Lie.
2: Well, now he is back with a 7-volume genre-spanning project. It's called Quantum Leap. The first album, Clef Notes, it comes out this Friday. Welcome back, sir. It's been a long time.
3: You know, the first thing I'm going to say is, one time.
2: Never
0: get told. You got to do it 7 times.
3: You get 7 times.
2: What was the inspiration behind this? 7 different albums.
3: Well, I think that it starts off with one of my greatest mentors, Quincy Jones, who introduced me at the Montrose Jazz Festival. And I think, like, my background being of gospel, classical, and jazz music, one thing I learned about Quincy was the idea of theory. So this album is literally, I'm celebrating, shout out to the Fugees, Miss Hill Prize and everything. So this year, celebrating 30th anniversary of the score, which leads to next year, which is the carnival. I've genre-bended every genre you could think of in the past 30 years. So from country music to Latin, everything. So this is like my way of celebrating. You're going to get 7 playlists.
2: I love this.
3: Depending on your mood, you could throw in the jazz. Depending, you could throw in the country, you could throw in the hip-hop. It's all based on your mood.
0: So this first one, Clef Notes, will be the first of the 7. And when it drops, what can people expect on this one?
3: Okay, so Clef Notes, if you love the score and you love the carnival, you love the Will Smith, you love how I put hip hop together from a world's perspective, you're gonna really enjoy Clef Notes. We have the likes of Rhapsody, Lil Wayne, Andra Day, G Herbo. You know, I'm like Gershwin when I compose. So literally, I'm bringing you these small plays. That's how you gotta think of it. So if you're a big fan of like the 90s, think of the 90s mixed with 2026, you know, get together. My daughter, who literally likes everything that I'm putting out, because that's my pulse, right?
2: Yeah.
3: So, because if she's hard, that's my A&R, right? So, because literally, like, one day she was like, yo, dad, man, I need you to go back to that basement flow, like when you was hungry. You know what I'm saying? I said, I'm not that hungry, but I can, but we could still go back. So Clef Notes is celebrating hip-hop.
2: You know, it's Mr. October, by the way, the first track. It's hot. It's fire.
3: Yes.
2: But it does feel like it has that 90s feel.
3: Yeah, so the thing is, like, again, every genre will represent the era.
2: Okay.
3: What I like about Mr. October is Mr. 90s, then you have G Herbo, Mr. 20, 30.
2: Yeah.
3: And it's like a conversation with Unk and Uncle, right? And that whole, Unk and Nephew.
2: Nephew.
3: And that whole record is about reform.
2: We got a game we want to play here.
0: Oh, I love this one.
3: That's
2: so
3: right.
2: Dylan mentioned that some of these artists that you've collaborated with over the years.
3: Okay.
2: We're going to spin it.
3: All right.
2: And wherever it lands, we want you to just tell us a story, whatever comes to mind about working with that particular person.
3: Oh, Whitney Houston. Okay, the most intimidating time. I was in the studio with Whitney, and I'm doing My Love Is Your Love, and Whitney hits a note. And as a producer, I think the note is flat. And now I got to tell Whitney to notice flat, freaking out, right? But I got to do my job. So I go, Whitney, the note is flat. Yo, the place goes silent. I'm like, Whitney about to kick me out of the studio. And then she goes, after 2 seconds, she goes, the note is not flat, baby. I just bent it. And that was that.
0: So,
3: you know what I'm saying?
0: No retake there.
3: It was that she was so amazing, I couldn't even hear her bending the note.
2: My gosh.
3: That was amazing.
0: Wow.
3: So I didn't get fired.
2: No.
1: Incredible.
3: Yeah.
2: Should we spin it again?
0: One more time.
2: Let's see. This is a fun game, by the way.
0: I love this.
2: Oh, your mentor.
3: Oh, man, Quincy Jones. I would say for me, man, the greatest thing that I've learned about Quincy Jones is you have to live your life. Mm-hmm. Like, because it's like, as busy as you are, don't lose that pulse of energy and loving life and living life.
2: This is great. Thank you. Come back.
3: Right.
2: When you come back, we want you to perform next time.
3: I got y'all.
2: All right. Notes is out this Friday.
1: All right, still to come this morning, a legend in the house. NFL Hall of Famer Terry Bradshaw is here to share everything he's been working on and share his thoughts on retirement.
0: No.
2: He's not retiring.
1: No way. And then later, a super duo, Millie Alcock and Eve Ridley, wow, stopping by to talk Supergirl. We'll be right back.
0: Yeah.
4: Welcome back to Yeah, That's a Pepper Thing. First up, we've got Harrison wrapping his Dr. Pepper in a tiny quilt so it feels at home. Oh, how tender. That's a Pepper Thing! And over to Becca, who's whispering affirmations to her can.
5: You're sweet. You're unique. You're the best thing I ever poured over ice.
4: She swears it makes it taste better. It's not a science thing, but it's a Pepper Thing! Why do they all do it? All for that sweet, delicious, truly one-of-a-kind taste of Dr. Pepper. It's a Pepper Thing!
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1: We are back now with an NFL legend, Terry.
0: A legend. I love that legend.
1: You are a legend.
0: Okay.
1: Terry Bradshaw is a 4-time Super Bowl champion, 2-time Super Bowl MVP, and Hall of Famer who played 14 seasons with the Pittsburgh Steelers.
2: He also threw that game-winning touchdown pass caught by Franco Harris in the 1972 playoffs, known forever as the Immaculate Reception. NFL Films called it the greatest play of all
9: time. Still there.
2: Time.
9: Do you know what I did the other day?
0: What did you do?
9: I put my hands on that ball. It was it's in Pennsylvania.
2: Yeah.
9: And they had it encased, privately sealed, and they took it out just so I could put my hands on it.
1: The first, like, how you remember?
9: I'm going to tell you something, Dylan. It was like, it was a spiritual thing.
2: Wow.
9: It was, I said, oh my God, it'd been so long. I mean, I threw it one time, and this is, what, 50-something?
2: Yeah. That's amazing.
9: It's cool.
2: That's right.
9: Yeah.
2: And you're still going strong. We just love you. You're an analyst, obviously. Author, starring in a reality show with your family called The Bradshaw Bunch. Brad, and you're here to talk about everything else you got going. But before we get started, you saw Dylan. You said, hey,
9: I love
2: lady.
9: Yeah, she was great. So that, what she did is so hard. Dylan, that is so hard to do.
2: Right. Because you're a horse guy,
9: right? We run a big stud farm, training center, brood.
2: But what about the horses?
9: The whole thing, horses. Al, see, that's where your mind goes, Al. I wasn't going there. That was, hey, Craig, what is that? What is that?
2: I'm sorry, Tim.
9: But anyway, we've been a horse. You're terrible, man.
2: He is.
9: Yeah,
2: he
9: with
2: is.
9: That and the Angus business. Yeah, we're outdoor people. Yeah, it's good.
1: You're here with your wife, Tammy.
9: Yeah.
1: There she is. Yep. You've got 3 daughters, 3 grandchildren.
9: 4 grandkids.
1: 4 now.
9: Four. Hey, I'm sorry.
1: At least you knew.
2: Try to keep up.
1: What are you most proud of as you look back on your family, your career? Like, what do you think about?
9: Well, I'm most proud. There's several things. There's never one thing you can be most proud of, but I think the fact that I've endured, I've set out goals, I've gone after things that I didn't achieve, but I did pursue it. Got a great wife. That is like the biggest blessing of my life. I can't believe you actually can be living with a woman that you love and want to spend all your time with. Know what I'm talking about?
2: I know.
9: And so I'm just proud that I've turned out. Like, this is selfish to say, but I turned out to be a good guy. I mean, I've always been a good guy, but honestly, I'm a good guy, and I like that. Yeah. You know? Thank you.
2: Let's talk about this memoir.
9: I know, and that's something. I mean, I look a little ancient in there, but
2: no, you don't.
9: Don't look at that. I cut the goatee off.
2: You look classic. You could star in Yellowstone.
9: Oh yeah.
2: So what led to this?
9: I've always wanted. I love writing books. Yeah. And I've passed on them for a long time. I actually tried to get this book out three years ago, but nobody wants an athletic book of sports, but I get it. What have we got to say? And this is a book, I've actually got another one working. This is just a book I wanted to do because I'm 77 now, so much has happened.
2: Yeah.
9: And I wanted to share the experience and the thought process a little different than just a football book. And so that's why we call it Looking for Terry. And I don't know if I ever found him. Yeah. Do we ever?
10: We're having a good time looking for him.
9: I think that's the fun part. I'm still pursuing, still chasing. And when I look back on it, it's like, God, there's been so many cool things that have happened to me.
1: Well, another cool thing that we have here, your son-in-law,
2: Noah
1: Hester. Yeah. Bring that in. You've got a
9: I know. Every time Al knows I'm bringing bourbon on the show, him and Greg.
2: Yeah. But it's really good bourbon.
9: Oh, like,
2: bourbon. A lot of celebrity bourbon's not good.
9: No,
2: yours is good.
9: Mine has won all the awards, gold label awards. This is 6 year old here?
11: Yep.
9: This is our 6 year old bourbon. We got our 12 year out has won double gold standard awards all the spirits. So this is to the horse lady. Get out of the way.
2: To the horse lady.
1: To the horse lady.
9: Yeah, you are. So, but this bourbon, I'm so proud of. It's so good.
12: Wow. Smooth.
11: This is the Immaculate Refreshment.
2: Well played.
11: It's a strawberry basil bourbon smash, essentially, with the Bradshaw flagship.
10: Well, a couple more of these.
9: Oh, my God.
11: Absolutely fantastic. It's designed to be a really good, fun, refreshing summertime beverage.
2: Yeah. Don't have too many because we got to go do that podcast.
9: Suddenly
10: you're Foster Brooks. I love it. No, thanks so much.
1: We always love when you're here.
9: Well, I'll be back next week. I got nothing to do.
1: Well, we'll have you. All right, still to come this morning, Millie Alcock and Eve Rindley are here to tell us about making their big screen debuts in the action-packed blockbuster Supergirl. Then later, what to shop this week. Huge summer sales for the home and on the go, up to 87% off. We'll be right back.
2: Giddy up. It's one of those things where...
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0: We are so excited to welcome our next guest to Studio 1A, making their big screen debuts in one of the summer's most anticipated movies, Supergirl.
1: You're really excited about this.
2: Absolutely.
1: So Millie Alcock plays the title superhero, and Eve Ridley, she stars as Ruthie Marie Knoll.
3: In the film, they team up to save Supergirl's pup, Krypto, and take on a dangerous villain. Take a look.
4: When I asked for your help, I did not know you were so capable.
5: Yeah. You won the lottery.
4: Why couldn't you do that on my planet?
5: I get my powers from the yellow sun. The red sun makes me normal.
4: Then why would you choose to be under a red sun?
5: Well, because the whiskey don't work so good when I'm like this.
4: With abilities like that, you're sure to be able to take on Krem.
5: Enough. You're coming with me to find Krem. Congratulations. You wore me down.
0: All right. So, Millie, Eve, it is so good to see you guys this morning. Thanks for being here.
5: Oh, thanks for having
6: us. Thank you.
3: So, Millie, you talked earlier about all the stunts that you had to do.
6: Yes.
3: Eve, you were in a lot of action scenes. Is it true that you didn't know you'd be doing stunts?
6: Nope. I didn't.
5: Really?
6: No.
5: When did you find out?
6: When they said, come down to London to the stunt tree. I came onto this production not knowing I would be involved in that side of things, so...
3: How did it work out for
6: you? It was a nice surprise. It was a lovely surprise. It was a lot of fun. We're very lucky to have such an amazing stunt team. And I mean, it's something I've never done before. So it was, I mean,
3: you rose to the occasion.
5: Yeah.
6: It's a good party trick. I can use it now. I'm not complaining.
0: Yeah. Oh, that's great.
3: You can break it out at any time. And Millie, I hear that David Cornsweet, who played Superman, warned you of the bruising.
5: I got a lot of bruises.
3: Did you really?
5: Yeah, from like all the harnesses and all the stunt work. But then you get really proud.
3: Yeah.
5: You just start like sending photos to the stunt team.
3: Like, look at how big
5: this
3: one is.
5: You're kind of like, look at all these. Yeah, this is getting really nice and purple. But yeah, I mean, it's all kind of part of the job. And there is something really satisfying in this weird of bruising.
3: Yeah.
1: In the film, it's really cool, this dynamic between the two of you, again, not to give away too much of the film, but there is this really cool dynamic. We're like saving Krypto. But I also got the sense when I was watching it, like she's kind of like a kid sister, sort of, as the film goes on. Is that sort of how the dynamic is in real life, too?
5: Yeah. I feel very maternal towards her. I don't want anything ever bad to happen to her ever in her life. And that's just like not going to happen.
6: Yeah, I'm just very lucky to be able to work with Millie. She's so kind. She's a beautiful person inside and out.
5: I'm blushing.
3: Wow. It's really funny.
5: Yeah.
0: So Eve, there's the villain in the show, played by Matthias Schoenaerts. He, in full costume, when you first saw him, you said you were like really frightened.
6: Yeah. I was. No, because I was told I would meet him out of costume and makeup. And that didn't happen.
0: Gosh.
6: So it was my first day of shooting. And I met him.
0: That's disturbing.
6: And I just saw him walk out of the shadows. And it was like, it was like being in a horror movie. Yeah.
3: Yeah. You're like, remember, this is real life.
6: This is real life. I've actually got to act alongside this.
3: Yeah.
6: But I mean, under all of that makeup, he's such a
5: lovely guy. He's so sweet.
0: He's a pussycat.
6: He's the sweetest. And
1: Really, really quickly, you grew up in Australia.
5: Yeah.
1: This is your first feature film, but a lot of folks probably know you from the Game of Thrones prequel. I heard recently that after season one, you actually applied for like a regular job.
5: Yeah. Like, I applied at a bakery.
3: Really?
5: Yeah.
3: Did you get that job?
5: Yeah. And then I had to turn it down.
0: Oh, wow.
5: Because I was working. I just wanted like normality. I wanted routine. You know, being an actor, sometimes you're not hired for months, and I kind of went into this pit of, oh my god, I'm never going to work again. It was a fluke.
0: Wow.
6: I didn't know that.
5: Yeah, I did. So I played for Violet's in London. It's a very, very lovely bakery.
1: But it seems like
3: you bake?
5: No.
1: But you could act.
5: I can act.
0: Yeah, so you could act like a baker.
1: Pretend to be a baker.
5: I can use the till.
3: Yeah.
1: Well, we're glad you didn't take the baking job.
5: Yeah.
3: And Eve, I heard you kind of had a little side gig on set making bracelets.
0: Oh, wow. Yeah. Lovely.
3: Is that like therapeutic to you? Like,
6: yes,
3: or were you really hoping to make some money off of it?
6: I mean, it was. No, so you can make donations, and we donated it to a charity in the end.
0: Oh, that's lovely.
1: That's awesome.
0: Wow.
6: I guess it was a way to like decompress after tutoring, after some harder scenes. So this is Supergirl 1, and this is the Lobo 1.
5: Yeah.
0: Oh, that's cool.
1: That's awesome. Mm-hmm.
0: Millie, is this true? This is your first live interview?
5: Yeah. About an hour ago. It's also Eve's first live interview.
0: Wow, for both of you.
5: Both of us.
0: Is it everything you thought it would be?
5: Huh?
0: Is it everything you thought it would be?
5: It's everything I thought it would be and more.
1: Oh, more.
3: And you guys get to do this together. That's
5: yeah. Cool.
0: And you're delightful together,
3: well,
0: too.
3: Well, since we know you love bracelets, we've got our Today Show bracelets here. That we'd like to.
5: Oh, these are amazing.
1: Yes.
0: We actually made those.
3: Yes, Al makes them in his first.
5: Did you? No. Just lie.
1: Just lie.
5: Just lie.
1: He's an actor.
0: I'm a weatherman.
3: You guys are so great. Thank you so much.
5: Oh, thank you. Thanks for the bracelet.
3: Congratulations on everything. Supergirl flies into theaters and IMAX nationwide this Friday, June 26th.
1: All right. We hope this is the first of many appearances. Coming up, we're going to show you what to shop this week, ladies and gentlemen, including a kitchen upgrade just in time for summer, more than 80% off. Be careful there,
3: yeah,
1: Chassie. Yikes,
3: nice.
1: Those digits. Wow. Third hour, I'll be right back after this.
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1: 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Really big deals. Okay, let's Michael start Kors. With 81% off. I mean, so
2: it's
1: incredible.
2: Cute.
1: And who doesn't love Michael Kors? 81% off on Michael Kors. And I love these little crossbodies. Mm-hmm. I mean, hands-free, right? And so stylish. Mm-hmm. Perfect size. I mean, you can do for the little MK logo or real leather. Normally, these are $234, wow. Starting at $234. Mm-hmm. Today, they start at just $44.
2: Wow.
1: And
2: wow.
1: Such a great opportunity mm-hmm. to elevate your everyday bag.
2: Yeah, just I mean, throw this with a white t-shirt and
1: exactly.
2: jeans.
1: Exactly. Michael Kors for $44.
0: Greg needs some new earrings.
1: Yes, he does.
0: We're
1: and this
0: for
1: is our biggest deal of the
2: this
1: day. 87% off
0: wow.
1: these gorgeous 18-karat gold-plated earrings. These are from Kate and Chloe. And look, they have beautiful Swarovski accent stones. Ooh. So 36 on the entire pair. Mm-hmm. And normally, the price on these is $130.
0: Yeah.
1: Today, we're getting them for under $17.
0: What?
1: I mean, I'm wearing them now. You can dress them up. These are beautiful.
2: Yeah.
1: So I love it.
2: $17.
0: ABC, always be charging.
1: I know, always be charging, right? And we're getting 86% off this really cool magnetic wireless charger. And you can charge two devices at once.
0: Oh, wow.
1: And
2: with
1: I love
2: with
1: it. Yes. And so your phone connects to the magnetic side, and then you can plug in on it as well.
2: Great. How long does the charge last?
1: Oh, gosh, it lasts such a long time. I charge my entire phone in an hour, and then you can charge your phone three full times mm-hmm. on one full
2: wow.
1: charge.
0: And it comes in two sizes.
1: Yeah, these are so good. 86% off. So they start at $159. Today,
2: $21. That's
1: okay.
2: wild.
1: A cool deal for hot
2: so
1: sleepers.
2: Nice.
1: Feel this.
0: Oh, I love
1: the
0: that.
1: Cooling blanket. It is so
0: you
1: soft and silky. And what I love about it, it's made with special Japanese cooling fibers, so it helps to absorb body heat. And the brand says that it helps to lower body temperature up to 5 degrees.
2: Wow. You should wrap this
1: I know.
2: You in the studio.
1: Exactly. So I have this on the end of my bed.
0: That's not a bad idea.
1: Right? And it feels so good. So
0: blanket.
1: 76% off. So normally $149. Today, $36.
2: That's incredible.
1: Okay.
2: I can smell the hot peppers.
1: I know. Who needs an upgrade for their knives? Dull knives.
2: These are light.
1: These are so great. So we're getting a 83% off this 14-piece set. Everything you need, 6 everyday essential knives, 6 steak knives, also kitchen shears and this block. And these are really high quality knives. They're, look at you
0: They're
1: eating
0: sweet
1: that.
0: Peppers.
1: Yeah, so this is high carbon stainless steel.
2: Spicy.
1: High carbon stainless steel. Also, they're dishwasher safe. And get this. 83% off, so normally $200, just $33.
2: And it has the knife sharpener.
1: Yes, and the knife sharpener. And last but not least,
0: Scrub Mommy.
2: I love Scrub
1: 30% off the Scrub Mommy.
0: You love a sponge.
1: I know. These are cult favorite sponges from Scrub Daddy. And I mean, they're two-sided. And look, the eyes, they're actually to get a grip. They have a purpose.
0: Function.
1: Yeah, and the mouth.
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11: Feels all right with Jenna and Chanel. We're shining today.
13: Hi, everybody. It is Monday. It's June 22nd. Chanel is off, but look who's here.
14: It's me.
13: Our co-host is one of our very favorites, Matt Rogers.
14: He's KBH.
13: Actor, podcaster, you do it all.
14: Oh, please.
13: Matt Rogers.
14: You do it all. Okay. Looking stunning in the morning.
13: Well, I like your kind of embroidery look.
14: Thank you so much. This is, they are a wonderful little place called Casa Grace.
13: Yes.
14: And they, I've worn, remember the shacket I wore that one time?
13: That patchwork?
14: Yeah.
13: Yes.
14: That was them too.
13: Aww.
14: At Casa Grace Quilts. Follow them.
13: I remember it was patchworked.
14: Yeah.
13: Well,
14: who doesn't love a patchwork quilt?
13: It was Father's Day weekend.
14: It was.
13: You had a wonderful, I saw a picture of you and your dad.
14: I went to go see Schmigadoon on Broadway. Aww. Oh, there's us at Carmine's.
13: Oh.
14: We did such a typical Broadway sojourn. We did, Schmigadoon, which won Best Musical at the Tony Awards this year, and it's so good, you see why. And then we went to Carmine's, and I had a huge chicken parm,
13: and
14: family style.
13: And a dirty martini.
14: And a filthy dirty martini.
13: Did you wake up with a little indigestion, or no?
14: I actually did wake up with a little, and then I went to the mirror, and I was like, huh, puffy.
13: No, you don't look puffy.
14: Well, in the way of, like, you eat a big chicken parm, and you go to Broadway, and then you have a filthy martini.
13: But that's
14: and then
13: a real, you plan, like, a real Father's Day activity.
14: I like to try, now that I'm not, like, a child, to have something going on for Father's Day
13: like
14: and Mother's
13: that.
14: Day and all the things. What did you get up to?
13: We did nothing. See, that's what I'm feeling, like, I feel a little guilty, although he said it was perfect.
14: Sometimes nothing is all I ever wanted.
13: He laid on the couch.
14: Yeah.
13: This is Henry. I wasn't with my dad. Henry laid on the couch and watched the U.S. Open, and he just wanted the kids to watch it with him.
14: I loved this. So all he wanted was for the kids to be interested in the U.S. Open.
13: Yes, or just feign interest.
14: Yeah.
13: He didn't even care if they were really interested.
14: Just sit here and pretend you're into what I'm into.
13: And then we made him a dinner. Mila made him a burrata and tomato salad.
14: You know, burrata was just my, I don't think so, honey. I don't think so, honey, burrata. I think it's too gooey to be a salad. And the arugula is not my favorite piece of lettuce. That would be Jem.
13: But I don't mind about the, like, I don't care about the lettuces. You don't even like a burrata.
14: I'm not crazy about a big old tomato.
13: But hold on, go back to the burrata. If you had a plate with just burrata on it, you wouldn't be excited?
14: Not really. I mean, I don't think so, honey. That's kind of what I said.
13: I know, but you're Italian.
14: No, I'm not. Oh. I'm Greek.
13: Oh.
14: We still get to learn things about each other. No, I'm from Long Island, and so we all act Italian.
13: Yeah, I know. With the last name Rogers, I didn't know. You know
14: and
13: what
14: this
13: I mean?
14: Isn't my real skin tone. I get beat in the morning to make it look like I have tan
13: skin.
14: You
13: are tan.
14: Yeah, who's tanner right now?
13: Wow, we're about the same color.
14: Oh, we are about the same color.
13: We're about the same color. I put a little oil on, can you tell?
14: Like, well, this is all, can I tell you something? Smoke and mirrors. when they take all our makeup off, we're like old crones hissing at the light. It's crazy out here.
13: I know. Can I just say what I did this weekend?
14: What'd you do?
13: I watched you on repeat.
14: Oh, Culture Awards?
13: Over and over again.
14: You want to know why you did that, I think, is because you are affected by a movie that we referenced in the awards, this movie being A Walk to Remember.
13: Well, that's exactly right. I remember watching A Walk to Remember as a teenager, but why I did it and why I showed it to a lot of people in my orbit, including my children, is because you and Bowen sing like angels. Take a look.
14: Okay, I guess we're going to take a look.
13: Take a look.

0: book on it. You know the whole song.
1: Yeah, I wanted to walk out and sing it with you, but you said no.
0: Well, because honestly, I don't think people would have had context. They said no. She points to every producer. Jenna wanted to come out here starting the show
1: singing. Don't y'all think? And they could have done their flashlights and the lights could have been low. And
0: it would have been amazing.
1: My head and pray.
0: Yeah, good.
1: Oh,
0: you're warm
1: you.
0: In the morning.
1: I'm warm.
0: Yeah, we mean vocally warm.
1: I mean, I don't know what I mean, but I did have to explain to Poppy over and over again.
0: Like what?
1: What Bowen was wearing.
0: Oh, yeah, he had that's called fashion. Poppy, listen, that's called fashion. That thing on Bowen's neck.
1: Is that like a Flying Nun reference?
0: Excuse you. It's a fashion. That's right off, straight off the runway, seriously.
1: What runway is that straight off of?
0: Sometimes, like, fashion's not supposed to make sense.
1: No, I know. And Bowen is chic, so he can wear whatever he wants.
0: Yes.
1: But did it poke you?
0: There was a moment where it was like, you've seen it. Like, go back to the picture for a sec. It was like the long, and we were in a two shot the whole night.
1: Yes.
0: So it did stab me in the neck at one point. But I made it through the show.
1: You also probably had to be kind of in front of it or behind it. Right?
0: I was sort of behind a little bit. We were negotiating our space. But the night was a huge success.
1: Can we go back and talk about something that happened last week?
0: Oh.
1: That,
0: yeah, this was this weekend.
1: Yes. Was it? No.
0: Wait, what? What are we talking about?
1: It happened, I think, on Thursday. Do you remember?
0: Uh-huh.
1: Okay, so the Obama Library opened.
0: Yes. And your dad was back at it with Mrs. Obama.
1: Yes, they were reunited, and there was a moment. So they've had a long-standing sort of joke, which is really not a joke. I mean, my dad was like, it happened. He just handed her an Altoid.
0: And now so their thing is they sort of pass Altoids at events?
1: Well, he passes Altoids to her. Yes. But like, you know when you're in church or something?
0: Yeah.
1: And you need something kind of just to do?
0: Yeah.
1: Like, I always pass my kids' mints.
0: I gotta tell you, it's like just having a little activity and a friend that you can like have that's like, hey, I'm gonna talk a little crap about this right now.
1: Yes.
0: You know what I mean? Just like a little bit of what I really feel during the event.
1: Both like humor. So anyway, last week, there was a grand opening of the Obama Presidential Center in Chicago, which they said was absolutely spectacular.
0: It did look very special.
1: And the music was incredible, and he gifted her a whole tin.
0: Wow.
1: Because I don't think...
0: And that's her with the Altoids.
1: Yes, I don't think they were going to be sitting next to each other at this event because, you know, it was her husband's...
0: Yeah, there was a lot going on.
1: They were in the front, and he was behind, but he wanted to make sure. He wanted to make sure if she
0: They should do a line of Altoids together. You know what I mean?
1: If they need any extra cash, that's something they could do.
0: I'm just saying, like, branding, enterprising.
1: I just feel like people love it so much because we're so desperate for civility. Do you know what I mean?
0: Yeah, exactly. I mean, yes, definitely. Especially looking back at, you know, when, you know, your dad was in office and then the Obamas in office.
1: Yes.
0: Like, just where we were then as opposed to now is kind of nice.
1: And also that people that are different can love each other.
0: Exactly.
1: Anyway, let's talk Legally Blonde.
0: Yeah.
1: Shall we talk about it?
0: Isn't this crazy? This was the 25th anniversary of Legally Blonde. So Bowen and myself got asked to come moderate a panel with the original cast of Legally Blonde. It was Reese Witherspoon, Jennifer Coolidge, Ali Larder, Selma Blair, Matthew Davis, and Victor Garber, and all the new young cast of the show,
1: Elle. Was there, too.
0: Because there's a new show where Elle goes to, she's in high school.
1: Yes.
0: By the way, that's me and Bowen as Selma Blair and Elle.
1: I mean, y'all really did. I wish we could see split screens because you look just like her.
0: I mean, honestly, so there is a split screen.
1: Yes.
0: That's me and my first day at Harvard drag. Neither of us belonged at Harvard. We didn't think. But being underestimated is just an opportunity.
1: See, you know all the
0: That
1: words.
0: Wasn't a line from the movie.
1: Oh,
0: that was just
1: it?
0: My own platitude. I just think that being underestimated is only an opportunity. Well, I just kind of think that.
1: I agree with you.
0: Yeah.
1: As somebody that's been underestimated
0: you know
1: my whole life.
0: We showed them.
1: It works out.
0: Yeah, come on
1: now. It works out. out. Okay, so was it really fun to be with everybody?
0: Crazy. So fun. And also, the thing, too, is I rewatched the movie the night before I had to host this.
1: Yes.
0: Which, you know, twist my arm.
1: Yeah, seriously.
0: I realized I truly do know every word of the film. It's one of those movies where you see it one time, maybe at a formative age, and you already know all the words. Do you have any movies like that from your...
1: Well, Clueless.
0: I was going to say, that's another
1: one. I mean, Clueless, Legally Blonde. What else? What are your, like, trifecta?
0: I mean, I guess the trifecta there is Clueless, Legally Blonde, and Mean Girls, right? But you know what other movie I know every word to involuntarily is Grease.
1: Oh, me too. I love Grease
0: so
1: much.
0: Yeah, didn't we talk about this?
1: I don't know, but I, because I love Grease so much, I think that's why I watch your thing over and over again.
0: Oh, because it's singing?
1: Y'all are like musical theater guys. Like, I can see the little musical theater kid in you.
0: I do want to bring variety back.
1: You are bringing it back.
0: Well, I hope so. I mean, that's only
1: maybe
0: once a year.
1: Maybe you could do like a show for NBC, a variety show.
0: Listen, NBC!
1: And Mrs. Obama and my dad's Altoids could be the sponsor.
0: That would be great. We're looking for sponsors. Yeah. We're already way ahead of ourselves here on this show.
1: But wouldn't that be great?
0: I love it. Okay. We got to team up.
1: Let's do it. Well, y'all, we have a great show for you. Baby Reindeer star Richard Gadd stops by with a new project.
0: Plus, real estate mogul Ryan Serhant takes us on a house hunt to help one couple find a new home.
1: But first, y'all, pop culture expert Norman Baker's here. He's got the scoop on all the hottest Hollywood headlines.
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0: All right, it is time to get you caught up on the latest celebrity headlines in a segment we like to call
1: The Scoop. Here with us today is pop culture expert Norman Baker, the one and only.
2: Hey, Norman. I'm so happy to be here.
0: How are you? Okay, we talked about this on our show. We're going to start with sad news.
2: Okay.
0: We found out that Jelly Roll and his wife, Benny XO, are getting divorced.
2: Getting a divorce after 10 years of marriage. Oh. We found out last week that he filed for divorce back on Mother's Day after they had like this huge like blowout argument. Mm-hmm. And she talked about it on her podcast, and I think we have a clip of that. Let's take a look.
3: Come on, Bunny.
4: In that argument, I was so fed up and so tired that I just looked at him and I said, well, then file the divorce papers. You know, he was so mad and we were so emotional that he ended up doing exactly what I told him to do and filing the divorce papers. It was not mutual. Even though I told him to file the divorce papers, I was speaking out of anger and just frustration.
1: Oh.
2: Yeah. So,
1: but, that's unfortunately what happens when you skip someone a big direction.
2: Uh-huh.
0: Exactly. But they have both said that they're still really great friends, and Jelly Roll
2: Still great friends. She goes on to say on that podcast that they had like a lot of problems communicating with each other.
1: Mm.
2: So I don't know how you like have a hard time communicating with someone whose entire life story is tattooed on his face.
0: Yes.
2: But I do believe that like they are working it out. She wanted to go to couples therapy.
1: Mm.
2: He didn't. And, but I think it's sort of kind of like amicable now.
0: Okay.
2: And he actually was in concert over the weekend and he spoke out about it. Let's take a look at that.
1: Yeah, let's see his side.
5: Me and my wife are best friends. We will always be best friends. We just got off the phone earlier today. Nobody cheated on nobody. She just did a whole podcast about it. You can go watch it. Every word of it is the truth. That will be my best friend forever. This is the only time I will ever speak about it. Bunny, I love you, baby. Thank you for those 10 years. They were incredible. Thank you for the next 10 years of friendship and 20 beyond that.
2: Aww.
0: So
1: I think they should start a reality show now as friends.
2: I feel like we need it.
1: I'm hooked.
0: I feel like she even said, like, date my husband on the podcast.
2: Uh-huh,
0: right?
2: Yeah, she did.
0: So that could be the angle.
2: I feel like they're lobsters. Like, they will always be, like, connected to each other. Mm-hmm. They're going to find their way back to each other.
1: And wait, lobsters?
0: You know, yeah. Lobsters mate for life.
2: Yeah.
1: Do they?
2: It's a term Phoebe made popular in Friends. They're like the lobsters.
1: They're like lobsters.
2: Uh-huh, yeah.
0: But also, they're saying they still have a child together.
2: They might still have a child together. They, like, started, before all this happened, they started, like, an IVF journey.
1: Uh-huh.
2: Where, like, they got a surrogate and they planned to have a baby. But they broke up. She still is planning to, like, continue this journey. And she says they're going to co-parent together. And I think that's great.
1: This is where the new reality show comes
2: in. Yeah. They're getting back together, though.
1: Yeah.
0: Let's talk about T. Swift. Everybody thought she was having a bachelorette party. But do we have confirmation on that?
2: There's never true confirmation with anything with Taylor. But, yeah, she had a big party at Rhode Island, her big mansion in Rhode Island.
1: Yeah.
2: Shout out to Taylor and Bravo for making Rhode Island like a hit right now. But usually that mansion is like dark and nobody's there. But last week, cars, black SUVs,
1: we're
2: seeing fireworks.
1: Off.
2: Shout out to TMZ for giving us a video of some fireworks.
0: Mm-hmm.
2: There we go.
1: Oh,
2: look
1: there
2: at
1: we
2: that.
1: Go. Yeah, that's a bachelorette moment.
2: I know.
1: That screams bachelorette to me.
0: I agree.
2: And then there was a shot of her, what looks like her best friend Abigail, who was like on the balcony. So,
0: well, what if Abigail was just having a family vacation?
2: You think it's like Abigail's family party?
0: I mean,
1: she really popped off.
2: Right.
1: That's true.
0: But I mean, the fireworks could have been for another person's event.
2: True. Yeah. It was like adjacent to the house,
0: which is
2: really
0: a hotel right there.
2: Yeah.
0: Okay.
1: So, speaking of confirmed weddings.
0: Yes.
2: Yes.
1: This, I think, these are my favorite photos ever taken.
2: Alan Turner
1: and Dua Lipa.
2: Dua Lipa. Wow. Dua Peep looks great. Look at how amazing
1: Dua
2: she looks.
1: Oh my God, you were there.
0: Look at those. Look at the wedding gown.
2: Beautiful. Chanel crystals, feathers. Her She looks amazing.
1: I don't think there's ever been two more beautiful people.
2: I know.
1: And he's got to be James Bond.
2: He's going to be James, maybe.
1: I mean, that's what all the buzz is on the street.
2: Uh-huh.
0: And we hope that's true.
2: Yeah. She looks downright levitating.
1: Oh my God.
2: I'll see myself out.
0: Yeah. You don't have to leave yet, Norman, but pretty soon, because we have another segment. Thank you, Norman.
1: So
2: thank
1: fun.
2: You, guys.
0: Coming up, baby reindeer star Richard Gadd is here.
1: He's got a thrilling new show, Jenna. We'll catch up with him next.
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0: The world got to know Richard Gadd in 2024 when he created and starred in Baby Reindeer, the thrilling series that smashed Netflix records and swept award season.
1: In his new project, Half Man, Richard plays a violent and unstable ex-con who reunites with his stepbrother, both thinking the other one ruined their lives. Let's take a look.
10: You know, she's the Koya. King Ra. You know why? Because you act like royalty. But you belong in the gutter. You're a gutter rat who looks in a mirror and sees a king.
1: Oh, let's go.
0: We were saying we feel like you're going to sweep award season again.
11: Oh, that's very kind.
1: Expectations nice and high for you.
0: Even though we said earlier, low expectations.
1: Yeah, exactly.
0: A happy life.
1: Yeah.
0: There was a serious physical transformation for this role. Talk about what you had to do to get into, before and after.
11: Yeah, well, I knew in order to get people to buy me as Ruben Powers, I haven't come from Donnie Dunn, this kind of thin, neurotic sort of comedian who overthought everything and made all the wrong decisions, to somebody who didn't care about anyone, who was violent, impulsively violent and sort of aggressive. Yeah. I knew I needed to change almost everything about myself in order to do it. So I worked out constantly. I had a personal trainer. I had a nutritionist. I had this company make meals for me to the calorie count that was required. And I worked out about 6 days a week, sometimes twice a day. And it was so much. It was so much.
1: And what about the beard? Because there was a beard there that
0: looks
1: like...
0: The beard and the haircut.
1: Yeah. How comfortable was it?
11: Well, I never knew I could grow a beard so badly until I tried it.
1: Yeah.
11: But it was that was one of the worst parts of it. I mean, the weight training was tough, but the beard and living with that beard was one of the worst parts of it. And I remember when we finished filming, we had one day of pickup, so I had to keep it for about another 6 months.
1: Oh, that living with it, even though you're counting the minutes. But that was a good TikTok reveal, by the way.
11: Oh, yeah.
1: You did the beard to no beard.
11: Oh, yes.
1: That's how you do it at home if you're TikToking. This man knows.
11: Yeah, I had to shed it all. I felt like about 10 years younger.
1: Yeah, I bet.
0: Baby Reindeer was such a hit, as we said earlier. What has it been like to kind of be in something like that
1: pops
0: and,
1: off.
0: Yeah, and come out on the other side.
11: Yeah, it was 0 to 100 very, very quick. Like the show came out on Thursday. I think it was April the 11th, 2024. And by Sunday, I felt like I couldn't really go anywhere. I remember leaving the flat. I jumped on a line bike, one of those electric bikes in London. And people were just swarming me on this line bike. And then I cycled into town and people were shouting at me at traffic lights. And, you know, Baby Reindeer, is that you? Because that's a line that Martha says in the show. So people always go, Baby Reindeer, is that you?
1: Yeah.
11: Everywhere I go. And it's funny, I was even up the Eiffel Tower yesterday for Father's Day. I took my dad up the Eiffel Tower.
1: That's great.
11: And up the top of the Eiffel Tower, I was getting recognized still from
1: the show. Wow. Jeez.
11: So it's crazy ubiquitous, and I'm very proud of it, but it's I couldn't believe the scale of it.
1: Yeah, and it did take you to every award show where you won everything deservedly. And I heard you had a memorable run-in with a hero of yours, Steve Martin.
11: Yes,
1: who's a hero of everyone.
0: Yes.
12: What was that like?
11: Well, I love Steve Martin. And I grew up, just not only enjoying his work, but I loved his autobiography. I remember that.
0: Me too.
11: And it gave me so much hope because he was an alternative comedian. And I was an alternative comedian. And he went on to sell out stadiums, become this huge commercial entity. And it made me think it was possible. So I saw him at the Emmys and I thought, I've got to go up to him. But I kept bottling it. I kept saying he doesn't want to chat to me. But then when I won the first Emmy, I thought maybe this is the way.
1: You're like, when I'm holding this, it's kind of like a hall pass.
0: Yeah. Yes,
1: I can go anywhere I want.
0: Armor.
11: Yeah, exactly. So I tapped him on the shoulder. I said, hey, can I get a photo? And he said, only if I can get one too.
0: That must have been amazing.
11: Yeah, I couldn't believe it. And so that was one of those surreal moments where I realized the show had taken on this quite epic scale.
0: You just said, I mean, you're a comedian, but Half Man is actually intense.
11: Oh, yeah.
0: Baby Reindeer was intense.
11: Yes.
0: Talk about what Half Man's about. I know it's about male rage, repression.
11: Yes. Yeah, exactly. It's about male rage, repression, violence. I thought it would be interesting to take two men who are kind of quite broken in their adulthood. You meet them in a very sort of scary, very odd place at the very start of the series, and then you flash back to their childhood and you see all this learned behavior and prejudices that they soak up that go on to kind of corrupt them in later life. It's an exploration of these learned behaviors we develop in our childhood that go on to kind of cause these kind of destructive behaviors in later life. So it's basically an exploration of male violence and rage.
0: Will you do comedy? I mean, that's not comedy. Will you do more comedy? Are you, like, desperate for
1: You're
0: comedy?
1: You're such a light guy. Yeah. I mean, like, it does seem like I want to see the comedy project
0: from
1: you, too.
11: Well, comedy is always in me. I owe comedy everything because comedy's how I got into television in the first place. I really wanted to do like a socially realist, very like sort of like piece exploring like the kind of depths of humanity.

0: We don't need them.
1: It was unbelievable, and I remember like taking the ball out, like shaking, being like, "This is unbelievable." I couldn't believe it was happening. I still don't believe it happened in a lot of ways, but it's been 28 years. The fans have been amazing. They've given such good account of themselves in Boston and in Rhode Island and all these places, and I'm very proud to be part of a supportive group of football fans that make such a positive impact on the world in the way that Scotland do.
2: Are you going to go to every game?
1: Yeah, I'm going to Miami tomorrow to see the Brazil game.
0: Oh, you are going around hitting the trail.
2: Committed.
0: I respect it.
2: Thank you so much, Richard. All six episodes of Half Man are streaming now on HBO Max.
0: Yep. 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
6: 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First up, we've got Harrison wrapping his Dr. Pepper in a tiny quilt so it feels at home. Oh, how tender. That's a Pepper Thing! And over to Becca, who's whispering affirmations to her can.
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6: 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It's not a science thing, but it's a Pepper Thing! Why do they all do it? All for that sweet, delicious, truly one-of-a-kind taste of Dr. Pepper. It's a Pepper Thing!
2: All right, today we are going on a real estate hunt to help one young couple find their new home.
0: And leading the way is Ryan Serhant, a luxury real estate broker and star of the hit show Owning Manhattan. Sir?
2: Hi, Ryan.
8: How are you?
0: Okay, we're so good.
2: I feel like we're very good, and I love this segment. You're going to love it, okay?
8: Yeah.
2: But before we get to it, just for everybody at home,
8: yes.
2: I feel like AI has kind of creeped into the real estate game.
8: You know, I told a story, I think accidentally on social, about how I was doing a deal for $50 million and how ChatGPT almost ruined it, but I saved it. But then everyone reached out to me and said, oh, I've been using it as well. I actually lost a home because of it. And my word of advice is this. AI is a great research buddy. It's not a decision maker. It doesn't know what it doesn't show.
2: Yeah.
8: Right. And so you can use it to help you with financial planning. Like, hey, how do I run a P&L for this investment property? Or how should I think about asking questions during an inspection? But really, it's your research assistant that you use with your home loan advisor and with your real estate agent to make the best decisions.
2: I mean, also, when you walk into a place and you have that gut feeling, like AI cannot do that.
0: No.
8: No, but it can help you understand what the gut might be hiding.
2: That's
0: right. Yeah, yeah, yeah.
2: All right, should we meet our couple? You're going to help today?
8: I'm excited. These guys are super fun.
0: We're headed to Naples, Florida right now to help Zach and Nicole. They're a young married couple and they're first-time home buyers. Let's see what they have to say here.
9: We've been married 3 years and we own fitness studios in Naples, and our small business is growing as we just opened our third location.
10: You know, we're looking for something with at least 2 bedrooms, an open layout, so there's plenty of space for hosting, and something close to our business. Our budget is $800K, and ideally it's something that we can grow into and start a family in.
9: Yeah, we're excited for this hunt.
2: Oh, they're so cute. Okay, you have
8: adorable.
2: 3 options.
8: Yes.
2: Tell us about the first one.
8: Okay, so the first one I want to start with is what I call your Naples starter pack. So it's a great 2-bedroom.
2: Okay.
8: So it doesn't check the we're going to grow into it box, but it's a great starter home for the next couple years. And what I love about it is it's well under the budget. It's under $650,000.
2: Mm-hmm.
8: And it's really close to their studio. One of their big asks was they don't want to have a big commute. So it's 10 to 12 minutes, depending on how fast you drive, to get to their main fitness studio, which is an incredible studio, by the way. Everybody in Naples should go there.
2: Mm-hmm.
8: And so it's an easy, look at this. It's newly restored. It's got a great driveway, great lawn space. You could do an outdoor workout right there.
2: Yes.
0: That's beautiful.
8: Yeah.
0: Okay. All right, the next option is a resort style retreat. Tell us about this listing.
8: Yep. So we're going to move up the budget just a little bit,
2: a little bit.
8: To about $744,000. Now we're going to add a bedroom though. So we get a 3-bedroom plus a den. This is a condo. It's the second floor of kind of this development you see in front of us here. It's a

0: a little bit further, so it's about half an hour drive to the studio, but you are part of this amazing community. You have a 54,000 square foot spa and wellness amenity. So even though you have to drive a little bit further, sometimes it's worth it. It's like a long distance relationship, right? Sometimes the best ones are worth the drive.
1: Yes.
2: When you get home, it's great.
1: Exactly. Yes. All right. And finally, option three is a brand new build.
0: Yes. Option three, top of the budget. So this is $800,000. So we're maxing out here, but it's brand new build. It's incredible. And you have the most bedrooms for the money. So you get a four bedroom.
1: Live in that.
0: And you can grow into it.
1: Yes.
0: What I think is the most fun here is twofold. One, you're 10 minutes to the studio. And two, they'll give you a golf cart.
1: What?
0: The house comes with a golf cart. Maybe it's
1: that's
0: the New York. Maybe it's
1: Ryan
0: the New
1: Gertie.
0: Yorker in me that's like, what?
2: Yeah, I know.
0: But I love little perks like that. It's not that far from the beach. It checks a lot of boxes.
1: Awesome. Should we see what Zach and Nicole picked?
2: I'm nervous.
1: Okay.
2: I think that's the one.
1: I think so too. Number three is.
3: Wow, those are all really good options. I think we like the brand new build downtown. It checks off all of our boxes and it's right next to Studio Fit. So thank you guys. We're excited to see it.
0: Oh, thank
2: I'm
0: you.
2: Happy
1: right.
2: for them.
1: We
2: Man.
1: Knew it.
0: My job, is saved.
1: Ryan, good job. Thank you so much.
2: Season two of Owning Manhattan is streaming now on Netflix. You should watch it.
1: Yes, it's great. Coming up next, y'all, 10 stylish staples that can turn into 75 outfits.
0: Ooh.
1: Melissa Garcia has created a summer capsule wardrobe that y'all all want to see.
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0: All right, if you want to step up your style this summer but don't know where to start, we have the perfect solution, a summer capsule wardrobe.
1: Yep. 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And the best part, Melissa's going to use the pieces to dress Jenna and Chanel all week long.
0: Isn't that amazing?
1: Fashion show.
0: You know what? That feeling where you know what you're going to wear all week long? Yeah. I have that feeling.
2: Isn't it good?
1: It's a good
0: feeling. Took something off my plate.
2: It's a nice feeling.
0: Okay, so first of all, we didn't even really know what a capsule wardrobe is. What's the definition?
2: So essentially, it's what makes getting dressed easy in the morning. You want 10 pieces, usually around, that are just essential that you can mix and match together. So you don't feel like you have one piece you can only wear one time.
0: Yeah.
2: You really want to be able to blend your clothes so you can get the most wear of them, too.
0: So probably not wear, like, a polka dot outfit like this.
2: Yeah.
0: You know what I mean?
2: Well,
0: you want more.
1: Everyone's capsule is different.
2: Everyone's capsule is different.
0: But primarily, they're classics.
2: With a little, but there is some print in here, so you're not wrong.
0: Okay, yeah. So let's start the first. You say, if we're looking, start with a solid maxi dress.
2: Mm. Yes. I think for women, dresses are great because they're one and done, right? You're just picking out your shoes. It makes getting dressed really easy. These are great. These are from Banana Republic. And what I love is that they're lightweight. You want a cotton or a linen. And this you can dress up or down. You can wear a flip-flop and make it casual, or wear a strappy heel and make it more elevated. Put a little sweater over your shoulders. There's so many different ways. You could belt it. Yeah, there's so much you can do with these. So definitely a maxi dress.
1: That's
2: for sure.
1: Awesome. And I'm not always thinking of suits in the summer, but you're saying it's a staple this year.
2: I love a statement suit. I think, Jenna, you love a suit, too.
0: Yeah, I do.
2: Like, I think suits, and especially brown, is the neutral we've been seeing throughout the year.
1: Yeah.
2: You can wear it as a power suit together to the office or to an event. Break it up. You can wear the blazer with the white denim that we'll show you later. Or if it's big enough, you can even wear it as a dress if you're on the shorter side.
0: Yeah.
2: Maybe not for you.
0: No, that would be very short.
2: That would be a whole other show.
0: Yeah.
2: So, yeah, but I love a great suit, really.
0: Okay, and then I think a basic button-down goes a long way.
2: So I love these. So for me, I think button-downs are the hardest working piece in my wardrobe. Mm-hmm. Wear them all the time. You can wear them buttoned, tucked into a pair of trousers. You can wear them open with a tank top. You can even wear them at the beach as a cover-up.
0: Yes.
2: Like, they really get so much use. And I love a traditional blue or a white. And there's all different price points. Like, we have one from Air, which has a really cool silhouette.
0: Then I like that one.
2: Right, from Loft and The Gap. So there's lots of different price point options, too. Yeah.
0: Okay, and then camis.
2: Yeah, so camis are a great base layer. And I love the idea of doing a satin or something that's a little bit shiny, like a little bit more elevated with a lace. I actually have one on too, just to like show how you can wear it. And I love pairing it with black, but this is a great base layer. I love to have a little color too, if you want to have fun with a little color.
0: Mm-hmm.
2: And then skirts and pants, which we love too. So with skirt here, I think a midi skirt is a really fun place that you can add a print or a color if you like that. It's just a piece that you can just have fun with in your wardrobe. So your capsule is a little different from everyone else's.
0: Mm-hmm.
2: White denim for me is a must. Like, swap out your blue jeans.
0: Are you wearing white denim.
1: Those are cute. Like,
2: honestly,
0: I didn't try on these white denims.
2: Any silhouette works. Like, as long as it's white, it's just fresh and crisp and elevates anything you put it with. A track jacket. So a funnel neck track jacket is,
0: like, if you're traveling or something, you have a little warmth.
2: This is the ultimate, like, cool girl vibe right now. And I love the idea of wearing this. Like, it's, you can do it with leggings, but doing it with a heel makes it feel like street style, fun and cool.
0: Yeah, I like this color too.
2: Yes, really fun. And then an oversized sweater we love. Those are just, you'll be surprised how much use you get out of it. Chilly mornings, AC. It's just a great piece you can layer on top of everything and just wear on its own too with pretty much everything here. And then accessories.
0: Yeah. How important are incorporating accessories into
2: so accessories are fun. I think you just need, like, a few staples. I think a great belt. So I'm loving leather belts with just a silver detail.
0: Yeah.
2: I have on, like, a very similar one. I think it just makes your outfit feel cohesive and gives it a silhouette and shape.
0: Yeah.
2: And then this is, like, the shoe of the summer, the flip-flop sandal, which goes with just about everything. Super comfortable. I know you love a shoe. You can just
0: wearing the shoes I got free on the show from her.
2: I'm wearing them too.
1: Yeah.
2: But for us women, like, a shoe you can just slide your foot in and run out the door is a must.
0: You can always tell when I'm a little bit late because I can't put on, I don't have time for the strappy sandals. I have to wear these mules she gave me from Zara. Melissa, thank you so much.
2: Thank
0: and
2: you.
0: Like we said, Melissa is going to use all of these pieces you see here to style Chanel and to style me all week long. So tune in to check out the looks. And I think you can kind of tell, we'll show how we can wear them everyday humans.
2: Yes, everyday humans.
1: Coming up, meet me in Jenna's bookshop,
0: come on,
1: everybody. We're shopping for kitchen staples right after this.
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0: To my bookshop.
1: The bookshop.
0: Yes. Okay. This month's book, which I love so much, it's a book called, it's called The Children by Melissa Albert. It was one of my favorite reads of the year. And speaking of favorites, this month is all about kitchen products that I think are incredible. Okay. So scan that QR code, come into my shop. And
1: I'm ready.
0: Go.
1: We're in the shop. Let's do it.
0: Okay. I'm going to start with something that I'm obsessed with. This is called Caraway, the brand, and they're nonstick ceramic coated fry pan, saucepan, but they're really good for you. They're not, you know how sometimes that stuff gets all icky?
1: It gets all
0: these
1: gooks
0: are
1: up.
0: Oven safe up to 500 degrees. They're good for you. And also, look at the color.
1: They're so cute.
0: Aren't they so cute?
1: Yeah, a little pop of color in your kitchen. Why not?
0: They come with this complimentary storage. So if you don't have much space in your cabinet, like if you live
1: this
0: in
1: this comes
0: York,
1: with it?
0: Yes, yeah, so that
1: huge.
0: You can put it out. But I love the colors. They have even more. They have pink and other colors. Usually, they're $270 for the duo, for both. But today, Caraway Home is offering 25% off with the code today.
1: And that's why you come to Jenna's Bookshop.
0: Right?
1: The code is today. This is cute stuff.
0: Aren't they cute? Okay.
1: Seriously.
0: Let's move on. Now, these may not look that sexy, but they're great. They're snack lock containers, and they nest, meaning, see, that's a lot, right? Pretend you put that in a drawer.
1: Yeah, yeah.
0: No way could you do that, but they can be stored like this. See this? Like nesting dolls.
1: Oh, look at that.
0: Right?
1: See, sometimes it's not about sexy.
0: Right?
1: Don't get fooled by sexy.
0: Exactly.
1: Because it could be very functional. This could be what you need.
0: And actually, for me, this is sexy, okay? They're $33.95. Yeah. They come in two colorways, just the gray. Or you can do these really cute colors on WilliamSonoma.com.
1: Look at those grapes in there.
0: Aren't they cute?
1: That's so great.
0: Aren't they cute? You can tell I am New York City in my blood because everything can be stored in a really small way.
1: Yeah, you need to. Be functional.
0: Okay, if you are going to be somebody's house guest this summer.
1: Are these salt and peppers?
0: Yes.
1: Oh, this
0: and now,
1: is
0: are
1: so
0: you
1: cute.
0: Going? Are you going on any trips where you could bring these to?
1: Well, actually, I am going to see the tomato guy, Dave, in Orient in the North Fork with
0: perfect.
1: A friend. And I'm going to bring these little fruit shakers.
0: These are strawberry and lemons.
1: There's strawberries and lemons.
0: With holes for dispensing. You could even do a little cinnamon sugar in here.
1: Which one would you do salt? Which one would you do
0: pepper?
1: Well,
0: I think I would do salt on the lemon.
1: Yeah, me too.
0: Right? I don't know why.
1: Me neither.
0: But aren't they so cute? They're an adorable gift. They're $34, which feels like a good price point for the two of them at ZaraHome.com. I don't know what's happening at ZaraHome.com, but Mama likes.
1: Good things.
0: Mama likes.
1: Everyone in the studio is obsessed with these plates.
0: Right?
1: No one can stop talking about
0: them. We know
1: them.
0: What you're taking to Dave.
1: Yep, the tomato.
0: The tomato guy. I hope you're not watching, Dave, but these are earthenware plates. They're great for appetizers. They're great for desserts. How cute would a little...
1: I like that lemon plate.
0: How cute. They're $22.90 at ZaraHome.com. Another good price point.
1: Everyone is excited.
0: Thank you, guys.
1: People love these plates.
0: I mean, these are an adorable gift, and in fact,
1: something about a lemon.
0: Thank you for filling in today. I got you these.
1: Oh, my God.
0: Yeah, I got you these.
1: This is amazing. Thank you, Jenna.
0: You're welcome. And to shop all these products, just head to today.com/readwithjenna.
1: Yeah, we'll be right back.
0: Yes. Do you like they match your shirt?
1: I love it.
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0: Matt, I love you.
1: Love you. Week whenever I get to come.
0: We love it when you're here. And tomorrow, you guys, Queer Eye star Karamo will be here. That'll be fun.
1: Yeah, sure will.
0: Bye.
1: Bye.
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0: 8 o'clock on today, coming up, dangerous conditions. Overnight tornadoes slamming parts of the Midwest.
1: It's getting bigger.
0: Leaving behind a path of destruction. While out west, millions under extreme heat warnings on this first full day of summer. Al's got your full forecast. Then, honoring an icon. New tributes pouring in for Jim Burrows, the legendary director behind some of the most popular sitcoms of all time.
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4: 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Hey.
0: How he created some of television's funniest moments as he's remembered by other Hollywood heavyweights. And going gray, for some, it's stylish. For others, not so much. But is there now a way to get your natural color back?
5: I would say the major reason why we gray is loss of these cells as we age.
6: Is there a way to get them back?
5: I think there is.
0: Our look at the science that could have some people ditching the dye. All that, plus Supergirl flies into Studio 1A.
7: Okay, this does not look like this is going to end well. For you guys.
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1: From Memphis, Tennessee,
0: I want to be the next Craig Melvin.
2: It's coming for the job.
3: Oh, wow. Okay.
2: Wow. Well, I just got it.
3: Well, let's sit down and chat after the show. Good morning, everybody. Welcome back to Today. Glad you're with us on a Monday morning.
2: Yeah, thanks for starting your week with us. I'm just looking ahead to tomorrow, by the way. What if you could get high-end prescription glasses for just $20 a pair? 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
3: I got you.
2: Oh, we're back 8:13 now. Back to the must-see for a lot of folks with graying hair.
4: There is a potential breakthrough that could have you ditching the dye.
3: NBC's Ann Thompson is here to explain. Hi, Ann. I know we're both natural blondes.
5: Absolutely. Good morning. Well, how do you get rid of gray hair? Well, if you're me, I just call my hairdresser. But what if instead of coloring, you could actually get your natural hair color back? There's a researcher in Birmingham, Alabama, who says that may be possible.
6: Today, gray peppers red carpets. Actors, rockers, even the fictional high priestess of fashion wears it.
7: Everybody wants this.
6: But us lesser mortals still want our crowning glory to hide what is a frustrating fact of life. You will get gray hair. Now in this lab at the University of Alabama, Birmingham, Melissa Harris is working on ways to do more than just cover it up.
8: Is it possible to reverse gray hair?
9: I absolutely think it is possible to reverse gray hair.
6: To do that, you first must understand the graying process.
8: Why does our hair gray?
9: Our hair grays mostly because of the loss of the cells that we need to keep our hair colored over the entirety of our lifetime.
6: Your color is controlled by two different kinds of cells. Stem cells that create pigment cells that color your hair.
9: I would say the major reason why we gray is loss of these cells as we age.
8: Is there a way to get them back?
9: I think there is if you reactivate your stem cell population.
6: One theory she's working on involves immunotherapy. It was used to treat lung cancer in 14 patients with an unexpected benefit. Their hair reverted to its natural color. To unlock the mystery, Harris is trying it on animals.
9: In this set of animals, we've given them the immunotherapy that we believe is going to help prevent gray hair.
8: And it's made a huge difference.
9: Yeah, we definitely can see this is mimicking what we've seen in humans that have gotten this immunotherapy where they have these really dramatic gray hair reversals.
6: The other possibility is to use a small molecule therapy to reactivate the stem cells to make more pigment cells. You can see the results on this screen.
8: Wow. I mean, you've gone from a few pigmented cells
9: to a lot of pigmented cells.
8: Wow.
9: Yeah. So we can do these kinds of things in the lab. And so now it's just transitioning it to human application.
6: Gray hair can be exacerbated by other factors: smoking, drinking, and poor nutrition.
8: What about stress?
9: So stress, only more recently in the scientific world have we identified actual scientific mechanisms that show that really high levels of stress can cause those cells that make the pigment to really not be happy.
6: Just take a look at some of our recent presidents: Jimmy Carter, George W. Bush, Barack Obama. Dr. Lauren Cole is a dermatologist at UAB.
8: If somebody wanted to reverse the graying process and came to you, what would you tell them today?
10: Unfortunately, I don't have great options for you at this stage, but it may be something we could consider in the future.
6: A future Dr. Harris is working to uncover.
9: By the time I retire, I hope to have this solution on the market.
6: In addition to age, stress, and nutrition, genetics is one of the strongest factors in determining when you go gray. So if it happened to family members on the earlier side, you're likely to follow suit. Although in the Thompson family, it's not happened that way. Our two youngest went gray early. The two oldest, it took us a long time.
2: Oh, interesting.
3: We're not leaving it to nature over here in the Guthrie family. Exactly. No. We're just going to go blonder and blonder. And get more ear piercings,
5: I'll be
3: too.
5: I know.
2: Oh,
3: Thank you. That was fun. Interesting, too.
11: It's cool.
3: Yeah.
2: Thank you, Ann. Super crowd here, which is appropriate, Dylan Dreyer, because look who's out here. The star of Supergirl. There she is, Millie Alcock there. She brought along some toys, some merch. We're going to sit down with Millie in just a bit. She's going to be back in the third hour as well with okay. one of her co-stars as well. So that'll be fun, D. Dreyer. Oh, this is nice. I like that green.
3: Thanks.
2: I enjoyed seeing you over the weekend, too.
12: When did I see you this weekend?
2: No, on TV.
13: At the Royal Ascot.
3: Oh, you saw me. I didn't see you.
2: Yes.
3: Yes, at Royal Ascot.
13: There's this thing called television. And you
3: I forgot.
13: Were on
3: I'm like, what was this weekend?
13: Or a horse race?
3: Yes, Royal Ascot in London. It was like my favorite thing to cover all year. And it was very British and fancy. And well, I was just wondering. I'm like, I didn't see you.
2: You're great.
3: Thank you.
4: Well, speaking of London, we also have travel expert Mark Elwood coming up, standing by to help you get a little inspiration possibly for your next vacation. Says it's not too late to plan for a great summer trip that's also affordable. He's going to share some of his favorite picks and deals.
9: Awesome, you guys. And stick around for the fourth hour. Our pal Matt Rogers is guest co-hosting for Chanel, plus baby reindeer star Richard Gadd is stopping by. He's got another explosive new series. I think you may be into it. It is called Half Man to
2: I
9: tell
2: love
9: us about.
2: Baby reindeer.
12: What are you trying to say?
9: Well,
12: just like, oh, he's interested.
9: I think Craig likes that kind of
2: I
9: show.
2: Do.
12: Okay,
2: yeah.
12: Cool. Yeah. All right, before we get to that, let's get a check of the weather. You got me.
2: I who is this cutie?
14: This is Daisy.
2: Oh, Daisy. Oh, I love that name. That's how old is she?
14: She's 9 months old.
2: Oh, lovely. And we got folks here from the Sarah Bareilles Awards.
3: Yes.
2: Our good friend Sarah. What's going on with that?
14: We are attending the Jimmys today. Our son is at the Jimmys. He wants to see Sarah Bareilles.
15: He'll be performing on Broadway today at the Minskoff Theater.
2: That is terrific. You know how you get to Broadway?
15: Oh.
2: Practice.
15: That's right.
2: Craig. All right, Mr. Rooker, thank you. We turn now to a first-of-its-kind partnership.
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3: NBC's Vicki Wynn is here with an exclusive first look. 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
16: Hey, good morning.
3: Good morning
16: to you. 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
19: I'm just going to scan the QR code.
16: I looked up monopotassium phosphate, an ingredient in this Gatorade lower sugar drink.
19: So it tells me where it's authorized for use, U.S., Europe, and Canada. It's a fair amount of information here.
16: The move comes as Americans are focusing more on what's in their food and drinks for better health. A recent survey by the research firm EY found 6 in 10 consumers pay attention to ingredients when choosing beverages.
20: Curious how to read an ingredient list in 30 seconds.
21: I love reading ingredients where I know what every single one listed is.
16: It's pushed the rise in popularity of nutrition apps such as Yuka, Bobby Approved, and Zoe, now used by a quarter of Americans. With many popular soft drinks getting low health scores due to high sugar content and additives like colors, preservatives, and sweeteners.
19: A lot of these drinks contain sugar or chemicals. Is there a concern that with this nutrition label, people will buy fewer of these drinks?
17: Well, I think the great thing is there's so many choices, right? We don't decide what is safe. Food safety experts in regulatory bodies and food safety agencies around the world assess and reassess the safety of ingredients.
11: Consumers really need to be going to other trusted sites that are not funded by industry to get the real information about the ingredients in their foods.
19: Cardiologist and director of the Food is Medicine Institute at Tufts University, Dr. Dariush Mosafarian, says the site falls short of giving consumers the most updated information and research.
16: What do you think about this initiative?
11: The public deserves facts, not marketing. The website highlights information based on outdated government reviews that are in some cases decades old. It ignores hundreds of more recent research studies that really suggest harms about many of these ingredients.
19: He notes that just because an ingredient is FDA approved doesn't mean it's good for you.
16: What is your bottom line advice?
11: Start with the basics. Go to the grocery store. Fill your cart with foods that look close to how they come from nature. Fruits, vegetables, beans, nuts, fish, other minimally processed foods. When it comes to drinks, look for water, sparkling water, unsweetened tea or coffee. Small changes repeated every day can really make a big difference in your health.
16: Now, the ABA says the industry put together this website in part to battle misinformation. For example, that ingredients banned in other countries are allowed in the U.S. While that is true in some cases, this QR code will allow consumers to quickly learn more about what's in their drinks. Pepsi's beverages already have the feature. Coca-Cola and Dr. Pepper will have the codes soon. Bottom line, Dr. Mosafarian says it is good that consumers are paying more attention yeah. to what they put in their bodies. Because, guys, food is more than just calories.
2: Sure.
16: He says it affects your gut health, your mood, yep. and your lifespan overall. So it is time to start really thinking about, is this worth the treat? You know, which is fine sometimes, yeah. but not all the time.
3: Was there a QR code on that Guinness you just chugged?
18: I don't know. Yeah. I don't know. I'll chug it again and find out.
16: Right. Yeah. That actually has few ingredients, actually, if you think about it, right? What right. goes yeah. into beer? Not yeah. a lot of things.
2: It's good to see that there are options now, though, for folks who care about what they're putting into their bodies.
16: 140 different drink brands participating in this. Yeah.
2: Thanks, Vic.
3: If you don't recognize the ingredients, that's always the first
16: that's
3: sign,
16: a good
3: right?
16: sign.
2: Would you say
16: yeah.
2: close to Earth?
16: Close
3: oh, yeah,
16: to Earth,
3: close
16: yeah.
3: to Earth. Close
2: eat
3: to
2: and
3: yeah.
2: drink close to Earth.
16: Yeah.
22: No.
3: Oh, no.
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0: I'm right here, Uncle. The object of your ire. The reason that you were disinherited. If you wish to be restored as heir, you'll need to kill me. So do it. And be done with all this bother.
1: Be done with all this bother. We're back. It's 8:40. We're back with a rising star in Hollywood, Millie Alcock. You have seen her in HBO's House of the Dragon. Well, now she's taking flight as the iconic Supergirl in DC Studios' newest film, embarking on an epic interstellar journey for justice and revenge. Take a look.
0: Okay, this does not look like this is going to end well for you guys. We can sit down over there. Let's go.

0: Oh, wow. And the slow clap. No, good morning.
1: Good morning.
0: I mean, you're out on the plaza. You're handing out Supergirl merch.
1: Yeah.
0: Your face is on billboards now. You've got your own popcorn bucket.
1: I know.
0: You're a bona fide superhero.
1: Oh, thank you.
0: Has it settled in? Have you settled into it yet?
1: No. It won't. I don't think it will for like another like 3 months until it's all kind of over. But I'm just trying to enjoy it right now.
0: Well, it's not going to be over. You're going to be Supergirl forever.
1: Forever.
0: I mean, I also read that James Gunn, DC Studios head, he wanted you from the beginning.
1: Yeah.
0: You fly from Australia. It's like a 20-hour flight.
1: It's like a 30-hour flight. It's the longest place ever.
0: First ever screen test.
1: Yeah.
0: And then he texts you 10 days later.
1: Yeah. He just texts me, well, he WhatsApped me the Deadline article to say that I've been cast, which was great, but I was also like, just call me, you know? It feels like this is a news that, like, you call someone
0: for. It should have been, probably.
1: But, yeah, it was very surreal.
0: But you were a little reluctant to take the gig at first.
1: Yeah.
0: Why?
1: Well, I mean, it's just, I'll be Supergirl forever, as you just, yeah. just said. And I think that that's a very daunting experience, but because it was scary, it was something that I knew that I really had to do, like all very scary and fulfilling things. I knew that I had to like persevere and push through it, but yeah, I'm very grateful.
0: We don't want to give away too much. I mean, I watched it this weekend with the kids.
1: Yeah.
0: And I told you my kids just loved it. For folks who aren't familiar with your character, with Kara, describe Kara and her role and connection to Superman.
1: Ooh, okay, so Supergirl explores Kara's origin story. So we understand her past, how she's kind of lost absolutely everyone and everything in her entire universe. And Clark was sent to Earth before she was. So she grew up on Krypton, and Krypton, you know, was destroyed. So this film kind of follows her journey within that.
0: And one of my other favorite characters, Krypto, the dog.
1: Yeah.
0: If people love Krypto and Superman, they're really going to love Krypto in this one, too.
1: Yeah.
0: How is Kara different from Superman, from her cousin?
1: She has gone through a lot of trauma. She is a lot more kind of realistic about things, a bit more pessimistic. I think their moral compasses are a bit different. He is like a everlasting optimist, and she's a bit more realistic about what it means to be good.
0: That's a great way to do it.
1: She's got better hair.
0: She does. She's also a little rough around the edges, too.
1: Yeah.
0: Quite rough around the edges. I read that you believe, quote, every role that you play is the person that you need at that point in your life.
1: Yeah.
0: How did you need Kara? How do you need Kara right now at this point in your life?
1: I think I needed Kara because I was in a place where I was really unsure if I could make a career out of acting. Like, I genuinely was a bit kind of confused and stunned and didn't feel that I deserved to be. So Kara, in this really beautiful way, became my Ruthie in the story. I kind of needed her to be able to see what I was capable of and things that I could persevere through.
0: And you, there's some serious action scenes. And did you have to do some special training for?
1: Yeah.
0: Okay.
1: Yeah. I did like an hour in the morning with a PT, and then we would do 2 hours of stunt training, which sounds more than what it was, but it was really, really fulfilling. And we worked with a fabulous stunt team. Mickey, my stunt double, is the real Supergirl. She, nobody can move like her on screen. She's phenomenal.
0: Well, you also, again, House of the Dragon, you learned a new language. And
1: I did.
0: For this, you also had to learn.
1: I know.
0: That's kind of your thing now.
1: It's in my rider, actually. Okay. Yeah.
0: There has to be a new language for you to learn.
1: There has to be a new language for me to learn.
0: Millie, thank you. We enjoyed it so much. We're going to do it again next hour. Millie's going to come back in our third hour with her co-star, Eve Ridley, as well, and Supergirl.
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1: Welcome back this morning on Today's Consumer. The summer travel season. If you're still planning a vacation, have no fear. Travel expert Mark Elwood is here with some of his favorite underrated destinations so that you can get away without breaking the bank. Mark, good to see you. Thanks for joining us. I feel like we're COVID distance apart, but that's for the big summer.
2: I was going to say, we've got to do this.
1: Let's jump right in. You're going to take us out west. We're going to start in Colorado. What do you love about this outdoor vacation that the whole family can enjoy?
2: So I was going to say, the idea behind all of these is dupe destinations. You know, it's not a counterfeit, but if you see an expensive lotion and you think, you know what, I can get a really good version of that a lot cheaper, that's what we've done with travel. And I'm taking you to Grand Junction, Colorado, which is my favorite dupe for Moab. So Moab in Utah, you go for the arches, this incredible deserts, these landscapes. You know what? Rattlesnake Canyon in Grand Junction has the second largest number of arches in America.
1: Right.
2: You've got biking. There's some wonderful jump tracks there. And we've got a lovely hotel.
1: You want us to go to Rattlesnake Canyon?
2: I mean, I don't know how many snakes there are. I know there are a lot of arches. But we've got a lovely hotel downtown with, you know, free bike loans, all of that, really outdoorsy.
1: What else is there to do in Grand Junction?
2: You want to sit there and look at the desert sunsets.
1: Okay.
2: That's what I'm going to be doing.
1: Love that. All right, let's move out to Texas now. Mm-hmm. Take us to this next spot, moving a little bit east.
2: So we're going to give you a dupe for the Cotswolds in Britain. Now, again, it stabs me in the heart that I wouldn't send you to the Cotswolds, but I'm going to send you to another place that has real old world charm, a bit like the bucolic countryside of Britain. Mm-hmm. And this is Fredericksburg in Texas. A lot of German heritage, lovely walkable downtown, charming architecture. And also you've got a lot of wineries. The Cotswolds is now known for sparkling wine in the UK, beating champagne in a lot of taste tests. And of course, Texas Hill Country, about 100 wineries for you to taste the wine.
1: While you're here.
2: Oh, totally. Yeah. And we've got this lovely hotel. It's a sort of urban boutique hotel, which has a sunken limestone pool outside. Very chic, brand new.
1: Are these hard to get to?
2: No. I mean, the whole idea about all of these is that for everyone, they're an easy reach, whether they're drivable, whether there are lots of nonstop direct flights.
1: All right. Next one, a little more affordable Las Vegas experience.
2: Yeah.
1: What do you got?
2: So Vegas is one of my favorite places in the world. You will cut me in half and you'll see Vegas written through me. But I'm going to send you to Lake Charles, Louisiana, which has that same format. We're saying resort pools, tall towers, entertainment, Gladys Knight, Babyface.
1: Never knew
2: name
1: that.
2: Brand restaurants like Gordon Ramsay Steak. You've got everything you had in Vegas, plus this sort of Cajun Bayou Creole overlay, which to me is a little extra je ne sais quoi.
1: All right, only about a minute. Do you want to do the Lake Superior spot?
2: Do you want to do
1: the wine country?
2: I think we should do the wine country.
1: Okay, let's
2: should
1: do
2: we
1: this.
2: Talk about the wine country.
1: Alternative to the prices of Napa, where do you
2: go? So here, I'm going to send you to Shenandoah Valley in Virginia, which is also an official wine designation, just like Napa. You're getting incredible sort of acid-forward wines because of the climate there. You've got about 20 wineries to go around. And again, think about it. Cheaper, fewer crowds. All of these destinations give you that.
1: You just nailed it.
2: I mean, I'll try.
1: What a gorgeous segment, too. Look at all this beautiful scenery we're seeing.
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5: 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NFL icon, Terry Bradshaw, music icon, Grammy winner, Wyclef Jean. Welcome.
6: Thank you. Thanks for being here.
7: We're buddies now.
5: Did y'all even know each other before today?
6: No, but we connected. We're officially, he has officially made me a rancher. So I'm
7: And now I'm a rapper.
5: Okay.
8: How
9: you doing, man?
5: Good, man.
9: You look good.
10: People together.
5: How was Father's Day?
7: Good.
5: What'd you do?
7: All family up, all the girls. Husband, I brought son-in-law's
5: kids. I'm sure Noah was there. We're going to see him.
7: Noah's there cooking.
11: Did they have any of the bourbon?
7: Lots of bourbon, Al. I got you a bottle a day.
5: All right. Happy Father's Day.
6: It was really amazing. You know, my daughter, 21, hit me with that. Daddy, you my bestie. She crushed my heart in a good way.
12: How much money is she asking for?
6: After that, she asked for.
7: If they say daddy, you go, How much? If they say dad, we're going to have a talk.
5: Yeah.
12: By the way, can I say quickly, Clef and I go way back to the MTV days.
6: Yeah, man,
12: Fugees, obviously, all your solo stuff.
6: Yeah.
12: I've been about, 9 or 10 years since you got Clef Notes and some new music coming out.
6: Yeah, so we have, I'm literally putting out 7 albums. Seven albums. Been working on it in 7 years, and we're celebrating. Of course, this year, the score, the 30th anniversary.
12: Yeah.
6: The last album will end up on the Carnival. So 7 genres that I've bent in the past 30 years, from hip-hop to country to jazz.
7: Gospel.
6: To
12: I love that.
6: You see, he got the whole thing. This is my man right here. You know what I mean? He got
5: the whole thing. This is just the beginning. We got much more with Terry and Wyclef coming up in our third hour.
10: Thanks, gentlemen.
12: No wonder she's saying daddy. You got 7 records coming out.
10: All right, we're back in a moment. First, check your local news, your weather, and these messages. Happy Monday.
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13: An outbreak of tornadoes, nearly 40 reported from Colorado all the way to Indiana. And today, tens of millions more on alert for even more severe weather. We're tracking all of it. Plus, full cup. The biggest sporting event in the world, kicking into high gear with upsets, breakout stars, and super fans. While the U.S. men already making history, punching their ticket to the next round, we're live with all the highlights. Then later, big stars in Studio 1A. Grammy winner Wyclef Jean on his return to music. NFL icon Terry Bradshaw sharing his new family business. And we're super excited catching up with the stars of the blockbuster movie Supergirl today, Monday, June 22nd, 2026. Live from Studio 1A in Rockefeller Plaza, this is the third hour of Today. Good morning, everybody. Welcome to the third hour of Today. I'm Al, along with Dylan and Craig. Dylan just fresh back from the Royal Ascot.
15: You're fascinated.
13: Well, but she did bring me some Cadbury chocolate.
10: Look at this Biscoff Cadbury
13: covered by
10: chocolate.
13: Biscoff.
15: I've never seen that.
10: I know. I went to the.
13: This could be a game changer.
10: My favorite thing to do when I'm out there is go to the grocery store. I get gluten-free stuff for the boys.
15: Yeah.
10: And then I saw that, and the Cadbury is so good there.
15: I've never seen that.
10: I know. So
13: I like it.
10: Happy Father's Day to you,
13: Thank
10: sir.
13: You very much. Hope you had a nice Father's Day weekend. Unfortunately, for millions of folks here, the weather forced a lot of outdoor plans to be canceled.
10: Yeah, across several states, there was an outbreak of tornadoes with nearly 40 reports of twisters. They spanned from Colorado all the way up to Illinois, leaving behind widespread damage.
5: And on this first full day of summer, more storms in the forecast. We're going to have more on that in just a moment, but let's start with NBC's Priscilla Thompson. She is in Houston for us, where it already looks like it's pretty hot. Priscilla.
16: Yeah, guys, good morning. It is already hot. The sun is out here. Summer is off to a sizzling start. You can expect splash pads like this to be in high demand in parts of the country as millions of Americans are under heat alerts. And you also have more Americans bracing for severe storms.
17: Overnight, summer storms slamming parts of the Midwest.
9: be a violent tornado in progress,
11: spawning nearly a dozen estimated tornadoes across Illinois.
14: It's getting bigger.
11: This one in Jefferson County, sending debris flying. Another two dozen reported twisters in Indiana.
17: There it is.
18: Oh my gosh, it's so big.
11: Leaving a path of destruction.
19: Irvington apartment was taken out by a tornado, multiple entrapments.
11: This shopping center in Evansville, Indiana, heavily damaged, littered with shattered glass and rubble. At least three deaths reported in Kansas and Illinois from the storms. More severe weather plaguing other parts of the country over the weekend, with heavy wind and rain drenching parts of Oklahoma, stranding drivers on a Kansas highway, and flooding a bridge to get to this farm. Floodwaters also rising in several communities across the South.
20: Oh, a lot of stuff was floated away.
11: While out west and across the plains, millions are feeling the heat.
21: It's really hot.
11: A wild weekend of weather as summer officially gets underway.
16: And just to give you a sense of the stifling heat, I've got my thermometer here measuring 83 degrees already. And it's not even really the pure heat of the day. It's expected to get up to 92 degrees, but that is going to feel more like 105 degrees here in Houston. Al?
13: Oh, that's going to be tough. Hope everybody stays cool, stays indoors, and remembers their pets. Thanks so much, Priscilla. Appreciate it. But we've also got severe weather to talk about as well. Heavy thunderstorms now from upstate New York all the way back to Arkansas, parts of Texas and Oklahoma as well. In fact, we've got flood watches and flash flood warnings from the Northeast across West Virginia into Kentucky and back on into Oklahoma and Arkansas as well. This is part of a system that's going to be moving east. You can see 54 million people at risk from New York all the way back into Arkansas with wind gusts of up to 60 miles per hour. Can't rule out a tornado or two as this system pushes into the Northeast. Could be causing problems for the World Cup match out in New Jersey later this evening. We're looking at those strong thunderstorms kicking in. Rainfall amounts still going to be rather copious as we make our way toward tomorrow, where we've got more severe weather for 5 million people from Denver to Enid, Oklahoma. With this system, we're going to be looking at the possibility of wind gusts damaging hail, but the good news is there is a low tornado risk. We're looking at heavier rain, anywhere from 1 to 3 inches from Boston all the way to Oklahoma City. The heat, also a huge problem.
16: Yeah, as Priscilla was mentioning, it's not just the heat, it's the humidity too. And you look out west and all the way from Seattle, stretching right down into Southern California through Arizona over into Texas, we have heat advisories, heat watches, heat warnings in effect. Temperatures up in Seattle close to 90 degrees by the time we get to Tuesday and Wednesday. Medford, Oregon, up around 100 degrees today. Fresno hits 100 on Wednesday. Salt Lake City, mid to upper 90s. Phoenix will be up around 112 degrees by the time we get to Wednesday. And again, when it is this hot, those time periods from about noon to 3-4 o'clock, that's when, you know, find those places, go to the mall, go to the movies, yeah, something indoors to just get into the AC and stay hydrated too, because it is just really dangerous to be outside.
13: Absolutely.
5: I love it when the weather team assembles.
13: Thank you.
16: Love what
5: it.
16: We do.
5: Just love it. We go from weather to sports now. Let's talk about the World Cup, ladies and gentlemen. The U.S. men's team already making history. They won their second straight game. They've now clinched a top spot in the tournament's next round. And the excitement over their early success at home has fans reaching a fever pitch. Jesse Kirsch, live now with all the highlights. It's the best performance for Team USA, Jesse, in like a century, right?
22: Wow. Basically, just shy of that. 96 years is unbelievable. If you are a fan of U.S. soccer, guys, this is great news. Sometimes you got to fight to the last day of the group stage. But because they've clinched early, the result of the upcoming match against Turkey A this week does not matter. You can win, lose, draw. It does not change the standings for the Americans. And that means you can rest key players for the battles ahead. And while the U.S. men's team is having a moment right now, they were just part of a weekend full of highlights.
23: Following this shutout win over Australia, this morning, the U.S. is officially heading to the World Cup knockout stage.
24: They're a powerhouse team. I think they can play with any of them right now.
23: And the team's making history along the way. That 2-0 takedown marks back-to-back World Cup wins, which the U.S. men have not pulled off since 1930.
25: Hopefully they can keep it going.
23: The team delivering, even with superstar Christian Pulisic still recovering from injury.
2: And former U.S. men's star Taylor Twellman says the two wins set the team up to take it a little easy in their next game this week against Turkey A.
14: Winning the group was imperative in a 48-team tournament because now they will play a third-place qualifier. And that really sets the United States up to avoiding any of the heavy hitters until the quarterfinals.
17: This is the best I've ever seen them.
23: The Americans, hardly the only ones celebrating this weekend. Curaçao tied Ecuador. Goalkeeper Aloy Room making 15 saves.
18: Se equivocó Uruguay, Muslera está...
23: Another island underdog, Cape Verde, also broke even against Uruguay. Their goalkeeper, known as Vozinha, skyrocketing to fame after shutting out powerhouse Spain. His mother missed that game because she did not have a visa, but the U.S. State Department offered to help, and his mother made it to Miami for last night's game. Meanwhile, far beyond the pitch, the fans continue to shine. Norway's Viking row echoing through New York's Times Square. And after a very public love affair between the city of Boston and Scotland's Tartan Army,
21: it has been a lot of fun, but for now, we're moving on.
23: The bagpipes and kilts are taking their talents to South Beach, not without a fond farewell for the devoted soccer fans who drank up so much of Boston and its beer. The Boston Globe printing a full-page thank you, writing, "We'll never forget the joy you brought to our city."
22: One of the best stories so far this summer. The big question now for the U.S. men's team, what is the status of Christian Pulisic's health? Remember, you don't need him to play in this upcoming match, but maybe you want to get him at least a little playing time so he can get back into a rhythm before the knockout stage. And the other big question for us down here in South Florida is, will the Tartan Army drink all of the beer in Miami? If they do, don't worry. We've got mojitos here, so maybe they'll move on to that. And I just want to let you guys know, if anyone's giving you trouble around the studio, you just let me know. I've got the...

0: Jesse.
1: Man.
0: How about your folks and your Bostonians there with the full page ad? That's hilarious.
2: I love it. But, you know, I talk to people who are up there, and they're everywhere you go. They're like, you just have to leave the house.
1: Yeah.
2: You go outside, and they're just
1: there.
2: And
1: that's
2: it's
1: great.
2: So fun.
3: Let's get kills.
0: I would, you know what's fun? Not to sound, I would actually have a kill.
2: Why?
3: Of course you do.
0: That's a long story.
2: Like
3: of course you do.
2: Yeah.
3: No, I've worn a kilt. But, of course, you know, you don't want to see Craig wearing one if it's a breezy day.
0: Okay.
3: Anyway,
0: that's coming
3: just
0: up.
3: Ahead on today's checklist, summer bummer for millions of people, how to avoid and treat summer headaches. Just avoid me. And then later, music legend Wyclef Jean is joining us live.
0: Yes.
3: Talk about that ambitious new project and his first album in nearly a decade. The first of seven.
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2: June is National Migraine and Headache Awareness Month. So on today's checklist, we're talking about how the hot weather can bring on what are often called summer headaches. Here to explain why and what we should do about them, Dr. Jen Cottle, family medicine physician and associate professor at Rowan University. Dr. Cottle, good morning.
10: Hey, good morning.
9: Welcome back.
10: Good to see you.
2: So for folks who haven't heard about a summer headache, what exactly is it?
10: So the term summer headache is not a formal diagnostic entity, okay? It's not formal. It's a colloquial term. And it's a term that refers to headaches that come about or are triggered by factors that we oftentimes see or have in the summertime. And I know we're going to talk about those.
0: Yeah.
10: So should we go right into it?
0: Yeah, what does cause
10: it? Yeah. So some people, the heat, you know, high heat just gives them, makes them feel really not so good. Heat can do it. Other people, dehydration. That's something we want you to stay hydrated in the summertime. Sunlight and glare, like just direct sunlight for some people can trigger a migraine, a headache, but also weather changes, things like barometric pressure changes, humidity changes can cause problems. I would say even like smog and like air pollution too for some people.
0: Mm-hmm.
10: And then remember in the summertime, we're traveling, we're going on vacation, we're up late.
2: It's kids are always awake.
10: Yeah.
0: Yes. Always.
10: These disrupted, These disrupted routines sometimes can bring on a migraine just because we're not in our routine schedule.
3: Okay. So what are some of the ways you avoid this?
10: Yeah. So we've got another sort of graphic for this. It sort of really deals with what the causes were. So, you know, we talked about dehydration can bring it on. So you want to stay hydrated, okay? Wearing sunglasses, especially for those. Well, look, wearing sunglasses is really important for our eyes, by the way. So I should say that. But especially for people who have issues with direct sunlight. Well, I mean, not necessarily.
0: Okay.
10: But I mean, in you know, direct sun, you want to protect your eyes. So that's just a good thing to do. But especially if you're sensitive to direct light. And then keeping routines constant, tough in the summertime?
3: Yeah.
10: No, but we can try. Avoid peak heat hours. We know 10 a.m. to 4 p.m., that type of thing, when it's really hot outside. And then I always say as a family doctor, one thing I always want my patients to do is to keep a headache diary. That means to write down when you get the headache and try to think of the things that are happening around then so we can try to figure out what's going on.
2: A headache can also be a sign of heat exhaustion.
10: Yes, it can.
2: Explain what that is and how we can prevent it.
10: Exactly. So there's heat exhaustion and heat stroke. We'll go through exhaustion first. This is when the heat really sort of takes a toll on your body. It's your body's signal that you need to get cool and cool down. So you can have a headache that is a part of this heat exhaustion sort of symptomatology. You may feel fatigued, really tired, dizzy. You may have heavy sweating. You probably will have heavy sweating, maybe some nausea. But we mentioned that your mind is clear here because that's really important to distinguish when we get to heat stroke. Mm-hmm. That's a big difference, okay?
0: Oh.
10: You're not going to have central nervous system changes in heat exhaustion as you do with heat stroke. Mm-hmm. So one of the first words we see here is confusion. People with heat stroke can be kind of like not with it.
0: Mm-hmm.
10: They can be confused, maybe slurred speech. There could be even seizures.

0: Things like that, agitation, loss of consciousness. It's, oh, this is a medical emergency. Don't thank you for saying that. This is like 911 ASAP. Your body temperature is over 104 degrees. So that is very, very dangerous.
1: Dr. Cottle, how do you know if you've got one of these, you know, summer headaches, how do you know when you should actually call your doctor or go into an ER?
0: Yeah, so I'll tell you what. This is, again, as the family doctor in me doesn't want you making these decisions alone, never. Mm-hmm. I always want you to call me or run it by or come into the office so we can make sure. But these are some classic sort of warning signs of any type of headache. Like, if this ever happens, whether you think it's summer headache or if it's summer or not, I don't care. Mm-hmm. This requires emergency care. Thunderclap headache, a really sort of bad, worst headache of your life. Mm-hmm. Horrible. That's ER right away. Headache plus fever plus stiff neck. We worry about things like meningitis with right? Neurological symptoms. You got slurred speech. You got a droopy side of your mouth. You can't move your arm. We worry about strokes, mm-hmm. right? Gets worse with coughing, sneezing, exercise, or after head injury. By the way, there are plenty more on this list. Yep. This is just a small sample. But I always say to people, if you're worried, I probably will be worried too. Mm-hmm. So listen to your body.
2: Is this at all age sensitive?
0: No, well, so there certain headaches tend to happen more in certain populations, but I would say this to all ages. All ages, mm-hmm. if these things happen, it makes me worried.
3: So be concerned as a parent if your kid
0: absolutely.
3: Is complaining about headaches.
0: Oh, yeah, absolutely.
1: Okay. Thank
3: so
1: you.
3: Helpful. Thank you so much.
0: Oh, good.
3: Thanks. And for more information on treating summer headaches, head to today.com for the expert tip of the day featuring Dr. Cottle.
1: All right, coming up, look who's here in studio, Grammy-winning artist Wyclef Jean. There he is, live right here in the studio. He's going to talk about some new music, look back, look back on his time with the Fugees as well. Cannot wait to catch up with Wyclef. And then a little bit later, NFL legend Terry Bradshaw, he's also here. He's stopping by to share his spirited, new family business.
4: Oh, wow. Oh, wow. Terry never had a guest assault an audio person before.
1: Terry Lovitz for the third hour today. Comes right back.
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0: I just want to run the whole thing. That's amazing. Of course, the 1996 classic Killing Me Softly with his song from the iconic hip-hop group The Fugees, featuring founding member Wyclef Jean.
1: The Grammy Award-winning artist, producer, and composer went on to have a successful solo career, releasing 8 albums and collaborating on so many hits with other artists like Shakira's Hips Don't Lie.
2: Well, now he is back with a 7-volume genre-spanning project. It's called Quantum Leap, the first album, Clef Notes. It comes out this Friday. Welcome back, sir. It's been a long time.
3: You know, the first thing I'm going to say is, one time.
2: Never
0: get it right. You get 7 times.
3: You get 7 times.
2: What was the inspiration behind this? 7 different albums.
3: Well, I think that it starts off with one of my greatest mentors, Quincy Jones, who introduced me at the Montrose Jazz Festival. And I think, like, my background being of gospel, classical, and jazz music, one thing I learned about Quincy was the idea of theory. So this album is literally, I'm celebrating, shout out to the Fugees Miss Hill Prize and everything. So this year, celebrating 30th anniversary of the score, which leads to next year, which is the carnival. I've genre-bended every genre you could think of in the past 30 years. So from country music to Latin, everything. So this is like my way of celebrating. You're going to get 7 playlists.
2: I love this.
3: Depending on your mood, you could throw in the jazz. You could throw in the country. You could throw in the hip-hop. It's all based on your mood.
0: So this first one, Clef Notes, will be the first of the 7. And when it drops, what can people expect on this one?
3: Okay, so Clef Notes, if you love the score and you love the carnival, you love the World Smith, you love how I put hip hop together from a world's perspective, you're gonna really enjoy Clef Notes. We have the likes of Rap City, Lil Wayne, Andre Day, G Herbo. You know, I'm like Gershwin when I compose. So literally, I'm bringing you these small plays. That's how you gotta think of it. So if you're a big fan of like the 90s, think of the 90s mixed with 2026, you know, get together. My daughter, who literally likes everything that I'm putting out, because that's my pulse, right?
2: Yeah.
3: So, because if she's hard, that's my A&R, right? So literally, like, one day she was like, yo, dad, man, I need you to go back to that basement flow, like when you was hungry. You know what I'm saying? I said, I'm not that hungry, but, but we could still go back. So Clef Notes is celebrating hip-hop.
2: Mr. October, by the way, the first track is, that's hot. It's fire.
3: Yes.
2: But it does feel like it has that 90s feel.
3: Yeah, so the thing is, like, again, every genre will represent the era.
2: Okay.
3: What I like about Mr. October is Mr. 90s, then you have G Herbo, Mr. 20, 30.
2: Yeah.
3: And it's like a conversation with Unk and Uncle, right? And that whole, Unk and Nephew. And that whole record is about reform.
2: We got a game we want to play here.
0: Oh, I love this one.
3: That's
2: right. Dylan mentioned that some of these artists that you've collaborated with over the years.
3: Okay.
2: We're going to spin it.
3: All right.
2: And wherever it lands, we want you to just tell us a story, get whatever comes to mind about working with that particular person.
3: Oh, Whitney Houston. Okay, the most intimidating time. I was in the studio with Whitney, and I'm doing My Love Is Your Love, and Whitney hits a note. And as a producer, I think the note is flat. And now I got to tell Whitney to notice flat, freaking out, right? But I got to do my job. So I go, Whitney, the note is flat. Yo, the place goes silent. I'm like Whitney about to kick me out of the studio. And then she goes, after 2 seconds, she goes, the note is not flat, baby. I just bent it. And that was that.
0: So,
3: you know what I'm saying?
0: No retake.
3: No, it was that she was so amazing. I couldn't even hear her bending the note.
2: Oh, oh my gosh.
3: That was amazing.
0: Wow.
3: So I didn't get fired.
2: No.
1: Incredible.
3: Yeah.
2: Should we spin it again?
0: One more time.
2: Let's see. This is a fun game, by the way.
0: I love this.
2: Oh, your mentor.
3: Oh, man, Quincy Jones. I would say for me, man, the greatest thing that I've learned about Quincy Jones is you have to live your life. Mm-hmm. Like, because it's like, as busy as you are, don't lose that pulse of energy and loving life and living life.
2: Hmm. What? This is great. Thank you.
3: Thank you.
2: Come back. When you come back, we want you to perform next time.
3: I got y'all.
2: All right. Notes is out this Friday.
1: All right, still to come this morning, a legend in the house. NFL Hall of Famer Terry Bradshaw is here to share everything he's been working on and share his thoughts on retirement.
0: No.
4: He's not retiring.
1: No way. And then later, a super duo, Millie Alcock and Eve Ridley, stopping by to talk Supergirl. We'll be right back.
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1: We are back now with an NFL legend, Terry
0: Bradshaw. I love that legend.
1: You are a legend. Okay. Terry Bradshaw is a four-time Super Bowl champion, two-time Super Bowl MVP, and Hall of Famer who played 14 seasons with the Pittsburgh Steelers.
2: He also threw that game-winning touchdown pass caught by Franco Harris in the 1972 playoffs, known forever as the Immaculate Reception. NFL Films called it the greatest play of all time.
0: Still there. You know what I did the other day?
2: What did you do?
0: I put my hands on that ball. It was it's in Pennsylvania.
2: Yeah.
0: And they had it encased, privately sealed, and they took it out just so I could put my hands on it.
1: The first,
0: I'm going to tell you something, Dylan. It was like, it was a spiritual thing. I said, oh my God, it'd been so long. I mean, I threw it one time, and this is, what, 50-something?
2: Yeah. That's amazing.
0: Cool.
2: That's right.
0: Yeah.
2: And you're still going strong. We just love you. You're an analyst, obviously, author, starring in a reality show with your family called The Bradshaw Bunch. Brad, and you're here to talk about everything else you got going. But before we get started, you saw Dylan. You said, hey, I love this lady.
0: Yeah, she was great. So that, what she did is so hard. Dylan, that is so hard to do.
2: Right. Because you're a horse guy.
0: Right. I mean, we run a big stud farm training center.
2: But what about the horses?
0: The whole thing, horses. Al, see, that's where your mind goes, Al. I wasn't going there. That was, hey, Craig, what is that? What is that?
2: I'm sorry, Terry.
0: But anyway, we've been in the horse business. You're terrible, man.
2: He is.
0: Yeah, with that and the Angus business. Yeah, we're outdoor people. Yeah, it's good.
1: You're here with your wife, Tammy.
0: Yeah.
1: There she is. Yeah. You've got three daughters, three grandchildren.
0: Four grandkids.
1: Four now.
0: Got four? Four? Four. Hey, I'm sorry.
1: At least you knew.
2: Hard to keep up.
1: What are you most proud of as you look back on your family, your career? Like, what do you think about?
0: Well, I'm most proud. There's several things. There's never one thing you can be most proud of, but I think the fact that I've endured, I've set out goals, I've gone after things that I didn't achieve, but I did pursue it. Got a great wife. That is like the biggest blessing of my life. I can't believe you actually can be living with a woman that you love and want to spend all your time with. Know what I'm talking about?
2: I know what I'm talking about.
0: Yeah. And so I'm just proud that I've
4: I've turned out, like, this is selfish to say, but I turned out to be a good guy. I mean, yeah, if I would have been a good guy, but I honestly, I'm a good guy, and I like that.
2: Yeah.
4: You know? Thank you.
2: Let's talk about this memoir.
4: I know, isn't that something?
2: I mean,
4: I look a little ancient in there, but
2: no, you don't.
4: No, look at that. I cut the goatee off.
2: You look classic. You could star in Yellowstone.
1: Yes.
4: Oh, yeah.
2: So what led to this?
4: I've always wanted, I love writing books. Yeah. And I've passed on them for a long time. I actually tried to get this book out three years ago, but nobody wants an athletic book of sports, but I get it. What have we got to say? And this is a book, I've actually got another one working. This is just a book I wanted to do because I'm 77 now. So much has happened.
2: Yeah.
4: And and I wanted to share the experience and the thought process a little different than just a football book. And so that's why we call it Looking for Terry. I don't know if I ever found him. Yeah. Do we ever?
12: We're having a good time looking for him.
4: I think that's the fun part. I'm still pursuing, still chasing. And when I look back on it, it's like, God, there's been so many cool things that have happened to me.
2: Wow.
1: Well, another cool thing that we have here, your son-in-law,
2: Noah
1: Hester. Yeah. Bring that in. You've got a whole
4: You know. I know. Every time Al knows I'm bringing bourbon on the show, him and Greg.
2: Yeah. But it's really good bourbon.
4: Oh, like,
2: bourbon. A lot of celebrity bourbon's not good.
4: No,
2: yours is good.
4: Mine has won all the awards, gold label awards. This is 6 year old here?
13: Yep.
4: This is our 6 year old bourbon. We got our 12 year out has won double gold standard awards and all the spirits. So this is to the horse lady. Get out of the way.
2: To the horse lady.
1: To the horse lady.
4: Yeah, you are. So, but this bourbon I'm so proud of. It's so good.
1: Wow.
2: Smooth.
13: This is the Immaculate Refreshment.
2: Well played.
13: It's a strawberry basil bourbon smash, essentially, with the Bradshaw flagship.
12: Well, a couple more of these.
4: Oh, my God.
13: Absolutely fantastic. It's designed to be a really
2: good,
13: fun, refreshing summertime beverage. Yeah.
2: Don't have too many because we got to go do that podcast.
4: No. I don't really regard it. Really good style.
12: Suddenly you're Foster Brooks.
4: I love it.
12: No, thanks so
1: much. We always love when you're here.
4: Well, I'll be back next week. I got nothing to do.
1: Well, we'll have you. All right, still to come this morning, Millie Alcock and Eve Rindley are here to tell us about making their big screen debuts in the action-packed blockbuster Supergirl. Then later, what to shop this week. Huge summer sales for the home and on the go, up to 87% off. We'll be right back.
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1: You're really excited about this.
2: Absolutely.
1: So Millie Alcock plays the title superhero, and Eve Ridley, she stars as Ruthie Marie Knoll.
3: In the film, they team up to save Supergirl's pup, Krypto, and take on a dangerous villain. Take a look.
4: When I asked for your help, I did not know you were so capable.
5: Yeah. You won the lottery.
4: Why couldn't you do that on my planet?
5: I get my powers from the yellow sun. The red sun makes me normal.
4: Then why would you choose to be under a red sun?
5: Well, because the whiskey don't work so good when I'm like this.
4: With abilities like that, you're sure to be able to take on Krem.
5: Enough. You're coming with me to find Krem. Congratulations. You wore me down.
0: All right. So, Millie, Eve, it is so good to see you guys this morning. Thanks for being here.
6: Oh, thanks for having
7: us. Thank you.
3: So, Millie, you talked earlier about all the stunts that you had to do.
7: Yes.
3: Eve, you were in a lot of action scenes. Is it true that you didn't know you'd be doing stunts?
7: Nope. I didn't.
6: Really?
7: No.
6: When did you find out?
7: When they said, come down to London to do stunt training. I came onto this production not knowing I would be involved in that side of things, so...
3: How did it work out for
7: you? It was a nice surprise. It was a lovely surprise. It was a lot of fun. We're very lucky to have such an amazing stunt team. And I mean, it's something I've never done before, so it was, I mean,
3: you rose to the occasion.
7: Yeah. It's a good party trick. I can do this now, so I'm not complaining.
0: Oh, that's great.
3: You can break it out at any time. And Millie, I hear that David Cornsweet, who played Superman, warned you of the bruising.
6: The bruising. I got a lot of bruises.
3: Did you really?
6: Yeah, from like all the harnesses and all the stunt work. But then you get really proud.
3: Yeah.
6: You just start like sending photos to the stunt team.
3: Like, look at how big
6: you're
3: this
6: kind
3: one
6: of like,
3: is.
6: Look at all these. Yeah, this is getting really nice and purple. But yeah, I mean, it's all kind of part of the job. And there is something really satisfying in this way of bruising.
3: Yeah.
1: In the film, it's really cool, this dynamic between the two of you, again, not to give away too much of the film, but there is this really cool dynamic. We're like saving Krypto. But I also got the sense when I was watching it, like she's kind of like a kid sister, sort of, as the film goes on. Is that sort of how the dynamic is in real life, too?
6: Yeah. I feel very maternal towards her. I don't want anything ever bad to happen to her ever in her life. And that's just like not going to happen.
7: Yeah, I'm just very lucky to be able to work with Millie.
6: Yeah.
1: Aww.
7: She's so excited. She's so kind. She's a beautiful person inside and out.
6: I'm blushing.
1: Oh, wow.
3: It's really funny.
6: Yeah.
0: So Eve, there's the villain in the show, played by Matthias Schoenaerts. He in full costume. When you first saw him, you said you were like really frightened.
7: Yeah. I was. No, because I was told I would meet him out of costume and makeup.
1: Oh,
7: and that didn't happen.
0: Gosh.
7: So it was my first day of shooting. And I met him.
0: Oh, that's disturbing.
7: And I just saw him walk out of the shadows. And it was like, it was like being in a horror movie. Yeah.
3: Yeah. You're like, remember, this is real life.
7: This is real life. I've actually got to act alongside this.
3: Yeah.
7: But I mean, under all of that makeup, he's such a
6: lovely
7: guy.
6: He's so sweet.
0: He's a pussycat.
7: The sweetest. And
1: Really, really quickly, you grew up in Australia.
6: This
1: is your first feature film, but a lot of folks probably know you from the Game of Thrones prequel. I heard recently that after season one, you actually applied for like a regular job.
6: I applied at a bakery.
3: Really?
6: Yeah.
3: Did you get that job?
6: Yeah, and then I had to turn it down.
0: Oh, wow.
6: Because I was working. I just wanted normality. I wanted routine, you know, being an actor, sometimes you're not hired for months, and I kind of went into this pit of, oh my god, I'm never going to work again. It was a fluke.
0: Wow.
7: I didn't know that.
6: Yeah, I did. I played for Violet's in London. It's a very, very lovely bakery.
1: But it seems like
3: you bake?
6: No.
1: But you could act.
6: I can act.
0: Yeah, you could act like a baker.
1: To be a baker.
6: I can use the till.
1: Yeah. Well, we're glad you didn't take the baking job.
6: Yeah.
3: Eve, I heard you kind of had a little side gig on set making bracelets.
0: Oh, wow. Yeah. Lovely.
3: Is that, like, therapeutic to you? Like,
7: yes,
3: or were you really
7: definitely
3: hoping to make some money off of it?
7: I mean, it was... No, so you can make donations, and we donated it to a charity in the end.
0: Oh, that's lovely.
1: That's awesome.
0: Wow.
7: I guess it was a way to, like, decompress after tutoring, after some harder scenes. So this is Supergirl 1, and this is the Lobo 1.
6: Yeah.
0: Oh, that's cool.
1: That's awesome. Mm-hmm.
0: Millie, is this true? This is your first live interview?
6: Yeah. About an hour ago.
0: Yeah,
6: it's also Eve's first live interview.
0: Wow, for both of you.
6: Both of us.
0: Is it everything you thought it would be?
6: Huh?
0: Is it everything you thought it would be?
6: It's everything I thought it would be and more.
1: Oh, more.
3: And you guys get to do this together. That's
2: yeah.
0: And you're delightful together,
3: well,
0: too.
3: Well, since we know you love bracelets, we've got our Today Show bracelets here that we'd like to...
2: Oh, these are amazing.
1: Yes.
0: We actually made those.
3: Yes, Al makes them in his first.
2: Did you? No. Just lie.
1: Just lie.
2: Just lie.
1: He's an actor.
0: I'm a weatherman.
3: You guys are so great. Thank you so much.
2: Oh, thank you. Thanks for the bracelet.
3: Congratulations on everything. Supergirl flies into theaters and IMAX nationwide this Friday, June 26th.
1: All right. We hope this is the first of many appearances. Coming up, we're going to show you what to shop this week, ladies and gentlemen, including a kitchen upgrade just in time for summer. More than 80% off. Be careful there, Chassie. Yikes, those digits. Wow. Third hour, today, right back after this.
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12: Hello. Really big deals. Okay, let's
1: Michael
12: start
1: Kors.
12: With 81% off. Mm. I mean, so
3: it's
12: incredible.
3: Cute.
12: And who doesn't love Michael Kors? 81% off on Michael Kors. And I love these little crossbodies. Mm-hmm. I mean, hands-free, right? And so stylish. Mm-hmm. Perfect size. I mean, you can do for the little MK logo or real leather. Normally, these are $234, wow. Starting at $234. Mm-hmm. Today, they start at just $44.
3: Wow.
12: And
3: wow.
12: Such a great opportunity mm-hmm. to elevate your everyday bag.
3: Yeah, just I mean, throw this with a white t-shirt and
12: exactly.
3: jeans.
12: Exactly. Michael Kors for $44.
0: Greg needs okay. new earrings.
12: Yes, he does.
1: We're
12: and this
1: for
12: is
1: who?
12: Our biggest deal of the
3: this
12: day.
3: Pretty.
12: 87% off wow. these gorgeous 18-karat gold-plated earrings. These are from Kate and Chloe. And look, they have beautiful Swarovski accent stones. Oh. So 36 on the entire pair. Mm-hmm. And normally, the price on these is $130.
1: Yeah.
12: Today we're getting them for under $17.
3: What?
12: I mean, I'm wearing them now. You can
3: they
12: dress them up, dress them down. These are beautiful.
3: Yeah.
12: So I love it.
3: $17.
0: ABC.
12: Okay.
0: Always be charging.
12: I know. Always be charging, right? And we're getting 86% off this really cool magnetic wireless charger. And you can charge two devices at once.
0: Oh, wow.
12: And I love
3: with
12: it.
3: The plug.
12: Yes. And so your phone connects to the magnetic side, and then you can plug in on it
3: that's
12: as well.
3: Great. How long does the charge last?
12: Oh, gosh, it lasts such a long time. I charge my entire phone in an hour, and then you can charge your phone three full times on one full charge.
0: And it comes in two sizes.
12: Yeah, these are so good. 86% off, so they start at $159. Today,
3: $21. That's
12: okay.
3: Wild.
12: A cool deal for hot
3: so
12: sleepers.
3: Nice.
12: Feel this.
1: Oh,
12: this
1: I love
12: is a
1: that.
12: Cooling blanket. It is so
0: you
12: soft
0: are a hot sleeper.
12: And silky. And what I love about it, it's made with special Japanese cooling fibers, so it helps to absorb body heat. And the brand says that it helps to lower body temperature up to 5 degrees.
3: Wow. You should wrap this around you in the studio.
12: Exactly. So I have this on the end of my bed.
1: That's not a bad idea.
12: Right? And it feels so good. So 76% off. So normally $149. Today, $36.
3: That's incredible.
12: Okay.
3: I can smell the hot peppers.
12: I know. Who needs an upgrade for their knives? Dull knives.
3: These are light.
12: These are so great. So we're getting a 83% off this 14-piece set. Everything you need. 6 everyday essential knives, 6 steak knives, also kitchen shears and this block. And these are really high quality knives. They're, look at you eating that.
1: Peppers.
12: Yeah, so this is high carbon stainless steel. High carbon stainless steel. 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And get this, 83% off, so normally $200, just $33.
3: And it has the knife sharpener.
12: Yes, and the knife sharpener. And last but not least,
1: Scrub Mommy.
12: 30% off the Scrub Mommy.
1: You love a sponge.
12: I know. These are cult favorite sponges from Scrub Daddy. I mean, they're two-sided. And look, the little... The eyes, they're actually to get a grip. They have a purpose.
1: Function.
12: Yeah, and the mouth.
1: Sassy, thank you.
12: Yes.
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18: What can you tell us about it?
1: Welcome to the Today family.
18: This is going well.
3: It is, isn't it?
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3: They're in our family. When we go out there and we get to meet people and they say, I love you, you feel like family. I always say, that's how we feel.
1: They're so excited to be there. We get excited.
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19: Yeah, we got it. Yeah, we're shining today.
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19: Feels all right with Jenna and Chanel. 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
21: Hi, everybody. It is Monday. It's June 22nd. Chanel is off, but look who's here.
22: It's me.
21: Our co-host is one of our very favorites, Matt Rogers.
22: He's KBH.
21: Actor, podcaster, you do it all.
22: Oh, please.
21: Matt Rogers.
22: You do it all. Okay. Looking stunning in the morning.
21: Well, I like your kind of embroidery look.
22: Thank you so much. This is they are a wonderful little place called Casa Grace.
21: Yes.
22: And they, I've worn, remember the shacket I wore that one time?
21: That patchwork?
22: Yeah.
21: Yes.
22: That was them too.
21: Aww.
22: At Casa Grace Quilts. Follow them.
21: I remember it was patchworked.
22: Yeah.
21: Well,
22: who doesn't love a patchwork quilt?
21: It was Father's Day weekend.
22: It was.
21: You had a wonderful, I saw a picture of you and your dad.
22: I went to go see Schmigadoon on Broadway. Aww. Oh, there's us at Carmine's.
21: Oh.
22: We did such a typical Broadway sojourn. We did, Schmigadoon, which won Best Musical at the Tony Awards this year, and it's so good, you see why. And then we went to Carmine's, and I had a huge chicken parm, family style.
21: And a dirty martini.
22: And a filthy, dirty martini.
21: Did you wake up with a little indigestion or no?
22: I actually did wake up with a little. And then I went to the mirror and I was like, huh, puffy.
21: No, you don't look puffy.
22: Well, in the way of like you eat a big chicken parm and you go to Broadway and then you have a filthy martini.
21: But that's
22: and then
21: a real, you plan like a real Father's Day activity.
22: I like to try now that I'm not like a child to have something going on for Father's Day and Mother's Day and all the things. What'd you get up to?
21: We did nothing. See, that's what I'm feeling like. I feel a little guilty, although he said it was perfect.
22: Sometimes nothing is all I ever wanted.
21: He laid on the couch. Yeah. This is Henry. I wasn't with my dad. But Henry laid on the couch and watched the U.S. Open, and he just wanted the kids to watch it with him.
22: I loved this. So all he wanted was for the kids to be interested in the U.S. Open.
21: Yes, or just feign interest.
22: Yeah.
21: He didn't even care if they were really interested.
22: Just sit here and pretend you're into what I'm into.
21: And then we made him a dinner. Mila made him a burrata and tomato salad.
22: You know, burrata was just my, I don't think so, honey. I don't think so, honey, burrata. I think it's too gooey to be a salad. And the arugula is not my favorite piece of lettuce. That would be Jem.
21: Oh. But I don't mind about the, like, I don't care about the lettuces. You don't even like a burrata.
22: I'm not crazy about a big old tomato.
21: But hold on. Go back to the burrata. If you had a plate with just burrata on it, you wouldn't be excited?
22: Not really. I mean, I don't think so, honey. That's kind of what I said.
21: I know, but you're Italian.
22: No, I'm not. Oh. I'm Greek.
21: Oh.
22: We still get to learn things about each other. No, I'm from Long Island, and so we all act Italian.
21: Yeah, I know. With the last name Rogers, I didn't know.
22: Isn't my real skin tone. I get beat in the morning to make it look like I have tan skin.
21: You are
22: skin.
21: Tan.
22: Yeah, who's tanner right now?
21: Wow, we're about the same color.
22: Oh, we are about the same color.
21: We're about the same color. I put a little oil on, can you tell?
22: Like, well, this is all, can I tell you something? Smoke and mirrors. when they take all our makeup off, we're like old crones hissing at the light. It's crazy out here.
21: I know. Can I just say what I did this weekend?
22: What'd you do?
21: I watched you on repeat.
22: Oh, Culture Awards?
21: Over and over again.
22: You want to know why you did that, I think, is because you are affected by a movie that we referenced in the awards, this movie being A Walk to Remember.
21: Well, that's exactly right. I remember watching A Walk to Remember as a teenager, but why I did it and why I showed it to a lot of people in my orbit, including my children, is because you and Bowen sing like angels. Take a look.
22: Okay, I guess we're going to take a look.
21: Take a look.

0: book on it. You know the whole song.
1: Yeah, I wanted to walk out and sing it with you, but you said no.
0: Well, because honestly, I don't think people would have had context. They said no. She points to every producer. Jenna wanted to come out here starting the show
1: singing. Don't y'all think? And they could have done their flashlights and the lights could have been low.
0: And it would have been amazing.
1: My head and pray.
0: Yeah, good.
1: Oh,
0: you're warm in the morning.
1: I'm warm.
0: Yeah, that's we mean vocally warm.
1: Mm-hmm. I mean, I don't know what I mean, but I did have to explain to Poppy over and over again.
0: Like what? What
1: Bowen was wearing.
0: Oh, yeah, he had that's called fashion. Poppy, listen, that's called fashion. That thing on Bowen's neck.
1: Is that like a Flying Nun reference?
0: Excuse you. It's a fashion. That's right up, straight off the runway, seriously.
1: What runway is that straight off of?
0: Sometimes, like, fashion's not supposed to make sense.
1: No, I know. And Bowen is chic, so he can wear whatever he wants.
0: Yes.
1: But did it poke you?
0: There was a moment where it was like, you've seen it. Like, go back to the picture for a sec. It was like the long, and we were in a two-shot the whole night.
1: Yes.
0: So it did stab me in the neck at one point. But I made it through the show.
1: You also probably had to be kind of in front of it or behind it. Right?
0: I was sort of behind a little bit. We were negotiating our space. But the night was a huge success.
1: Can we go back and talk about something that happened last week?
0: Oh.
1: That,
0: yeah, this was this weekend.
1: Yes. Was it? No.
0: Wait, what? What are we talking about?
1: It happened, I think, on Thursday. Do you remember?
0: Uh-huh.
1: Okay, so the Obama Library opened.
0: Yes. And your dad was back at it with Mrs. Obama.
1: Yes, they were reunited, and there was a moment. So they've had a long-standing sort of joke, which is really not a joke. I mean, my dad was like, it happened. He just handed her an Altoid.
0: He handed her an Altoid, and now so their thing is they sort of pass Altoids at events?
1: Well, he passes Altoids to her. Yes. But, like, you know when you're in church or something?
0: Yeah.
1: And you need something kind of just to do?
0: Yeah.
1: Like, I always pass my kids mints.
0: I gotta tell you, it's like just having a little activity and a friend that you can, like, have that's like, hey, I'm gonna talk a little crap about this right now.
1: Yes.
0: You know what I mean? Just, like, a little bit of what I really feel during the event.
1: Both, like, humor. So, anyway, last week, there was a grand opening of the Obama Presidential Center in Chicago, which they said was absolutely spectacular.
0: It did look very special.
1: And the music was incredible, and he gifted her a whole tin.
0: Wow.
1: Because I don't think...
0: And that's her with the Altoids.
1: Yes, I don't think they were going to be sitting next to each other at this event because, you know, it was her husband's...
0: Yeah, there was a lot going
1: on. They were in the front, and he was behind, but he wanted to make sure. He wanted to make sure if
0: they should do a line of Altoids together. You know what I mean?
1: They need any extra cash. That's something they could do.
0: I'm just saying, like, branding, enterprising.
1: I just feel like people love it so much because we're so desperate for civility. Do you know what I mean?
0: Yeah, exactly. I mean, yes, definitely. Especially looking back at, you know, when, you know, your dad was in office and then the Obamas in office.
1: Yes.
0: Like, just where we were then as opposed to now is kind of
1: nice. And also that people that are different can love each other.
0: Exactly.
1: Anyway, let's talk Legally Blonde.
0: Yeah.
1: Shall we talk about it?
0: Isn't this crazy? This was the 25th anniversary of Legally Blonde. So Bowen and myself got asked to come moderate a panel with the original cast of Legally Blonde. It was Reese Witherspoon, Jennifer Coolidge, Ali Larder, Selma Blair, Matthew Davis, and Victor Garber, and all the new young cast of the show,
1: Elle. Was there, too.
0: Because there's a new show where Elle goes to, she's in high school.
1: Yes.
0: By the way, that's me and Bowen as Selma Blair and Elle.
1: I mean, y'all really did. I wish we could see split screens because you look just like her.
0: I mean, honestly, so there is a split screen.
1: Yes.
0: That's me and my first day at Harvard drag. Neither of us belonged at Harvard. We didn't think. But being underestimated is just an opportunity.
1: See, you know all the
0: That
1: words.
0: Wasn't a line from the movie.
1: Oh,
0: that was just
1: it?
0: My own platitude. I just think that being underestimated is only an opportunity. Well, I just kind of think that.
1: I agree with you.
0: Yeah.
1: As somebody that's been underestimated
0: you know
1: my whole life.
0: We showed them.
1: It works out.
0: Yeah, come on
1: it
0: now.
1: It works out. out. Okay, so was it really fun to be with everybody?
0: Crazy. So fun. And also, the thing, too, is I rewatched the movie the night before I had to host this.
1: Yes.
0: Which, you know, twist my arm.
1: Yeah, seriously.
0: I realized I truly do know every word of the film. It's one of those movies where you see it one time, maybe at a formative
1: yes.
0: age, and you already know all the words. Do you have any movies like that from your...
1: Well, Clueless.
0: I was going to say, that's another
1: one. I mean, Clueless, Legally Blonde. What else? What are your, like, trifecta?
0: I mean, I guess the trifecta there is Clueless, Legally Blonde, and Mean Girls,
1: yeah.
0: right? But you know what other movie I know every word
1: what?
0: To involuntarily is Grease.
1: Oh, me too. I love Grease
0: yeah,
1: so much.
0: Yeah, didn't we talk about this?
1: I don't know, but because I love Grease so much, I think that's why I watch your thing over and over again.
0: Oh, because it's singing?
1: Y'all are like musical theater guys. Like, I can see the little musical theater kid in you.
0: I do want to bring variety back.
1: You are know? Bringing it back.
0: Well, I hope so. I mean, that's only
1: maybe
0: once a
1: year.
0: Maybe
1: you could do like a show for NBC, a variety show.
0: Listen, NBC!
1: And Mrs. Obama and my dad's Altoids could be the sponsor.
0: That would be great. We're looking for sponsors. We're already way ahead of ourselves here on this show.
1: But wouldn't that be great?
0: I love it.
1: Okay.
0: We gotta team up.
1: Let's do it. Well, y'all, we have a great show for you. Baby reindeer star Richard Gadd stops by with a new project.
0: Plus, real estate mogul Ryan Sir Hunt takes us on a house hunt to help one couple find a new home.
1: But first, y'all, pop culture expert Norman Baker's here. He's got the scoop on all the hottest Hollywood headlines.
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1: All right, it is time to get you caught up on the latest celebrity headlines in a segment we like to call
0: The Scoop. Here with us today is pop culture expert Norman Baker, the one and only.
6: Hey, I'm so happy to be here.
1: How are you? Okay, we talked about this on our show. There were some. We're going to start with sad news.
6: Okay.
1: We found out that Jelly Roll and his wife, Benny XO, are getting divorced.
6: Getting a divorce after 10 years of marriage. Oh. We found out last week that he filed for divorce back on Mother's Day after they had like this huge, huge like blowout argument. Mm-hmm. And she talked about it on her podcast, and I think we have a clip of that. Let's take a look.
0: Come on, Bunny.
7: In that argument, I was so fed up and so tired that I just looked at him and I said, well, then file the divorce papers. You know, he was so mad and we were so emotional that he ended up doing exactly what I told him to do and filing the divorce papers. It was not mutual. Even though I told him to file the divorce papers, I was speaking out of anger and just frustration.
0: Oh.
6: Yeah. So,
0: but, that's unfortunately what happens when you skip someone a big direction.
6: Uh-huh.
1: Exactly. But they have both said that they're still really great friends, and Jelly Roll
6: they're
1: also.
6: Still great friends. She goes on to say on that podcast that they had like a lot of problems communicating with each other.
0: Mm.
6: So I don't know how you like have a hard time communicating with someone whose entire life story is tattooed on his face.
1: Yes.
6: But I do believe that like they are working it out. She wanted to go to couples therapy.
0: Mm.
6: He didn't. And, but I think it's sort of kind of like amicable now.
1: Okay.
6: And he actually was in concert over the weekend and he spoke out about it. Let's take a look at that.
0: Yeah, let's see his side.
8: Me and my wife are best friends. We will always be best friends. We just got off the phone earlier today. Nobody cheated on nobody. She just did a whole podcast about it. You can go watch it. Every word of it is the truth. That will be my best friend forever. This is the only time I will ever speak about it. Bunny, I love you, baby. Thank you for those 10 years. They were incredible. Thank you for the next 10 years of friendship and 20 beyond that.
6: Aww.
0: So I think they should start a reality show now as friends.
6: I feel like we need it.
0: I'm hooked.
1: I feel like she even said, like, date my husband on the podcast.
6: Yeah, right? She did.
1: So that could be the angle.
6: I feel like they're lobsters. Like, they will always be, like, connected to each other. Mm-hmm. They're going to find their way back to each other.
0: And wait, lobsters?
1: You know, yeah. Lobsters mate for life.
6: Yeah.
0: Do they?
6: It's a term Phoebe made popular in Friends. They're lobsters.
1: Also, they're saying they still have a child together.
6: They might still have a child together. They, like, started, before all this happened, they started, like, an IVF journey.
0: Uh-huh.
6: Where, like, they got a surrogate and they planned to have a baby. But they broke up. She still is planning to, like, continue this journey. And she says they're going to co-parent together. And I think that's great.
0: This is where the new reality show comes in.
6: Yeah, they're getting back together, though.
0: Yeah.
1: Let's talk about T-Swift. Everybody thought she was having a bachelorette party. But do we have confirmation on that?
6: There's never true confirmation with anything with Taylor. But, yeah, she had a big party at Rhode Island, her big mansion in Rhode Island. Yeah. Shout out to Taylor and Bravo for making Rhode Island like a hit right now. usually that mansion is like dark and nobody's there. But last week, cars, black SUVs,
0: fireworks.
6: Shout out to TMZ for giving us a video of some fireworks. Mm-hmm. There we go.
0: Oh, look there at we that. Go. Yeah, that's a bachelorette moment.
6: I know.
0: That screams bachelorette to me.
1: I agree.
6: And then there was a shot of her, what looks like her best friend Abigail, who was like on the balcony. So,
1: well, what if Abigail was just having a family vacation?
6: You think it's like Abigail's family party?
1: I mean,
0: she really popped off.
6: Right.
0: That's true.
1: But I mean, the fireworks could have been for another person's event.
6: True. Yeah. It was like adjacent to the house,
1: which is
6: really
1: a hotel right there.
6: Yeah.
1: Okay.
0: So, speaking of confirmed weddings.
1: Yes.
6: Yes.
0: This, I think, these are my favorite photos ever taken.
6: Alan Turner
0: and Dua Lipa.
6: Dua Lipa. Wow. Dua Peep looks great. Look at how amazing
0: Dua
6: she looks.
0: Dua Peep. Oh my God, you were there.
1: Look at those. Look at the wedding gown.
6: Beautiful. Chanel, crystals, feathers. She looks amazing.
0: I don't think there's ever been two more beautiful people.
6: I know.
0: And he's got to be James Bond.
6: He's going to be James, maybe. Possibly.
0: I mean, that's what all the buzz is on the street.
6: Uh-huh.
1: And we hope that's true.
6: Yeah. She looks downright levitating.
0: Oh, my God.
6: Okay, bye. I'll see myself out.
1: Yeah. You don't have to leave yet, Norman, but pretty soon, because we have another segment. Thank you, Norman.
0: So
6: thank
0: fun.
6: You, guys.
1: Coming up, baby reindeer star Richard Gadd is here.
0: He's got a thrilling new show, Jenna. We'll catch up with him next.
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0: The world got to know Richard Gadd in 2024 when he created and starred in Baby Reindeer, the thrilling series that smashed Netflix records and swept award season.
1: In his new project, Half Man, Richard plays a violent and unstable ex-con who reunites with his stepbrother, both thinking the other one ruined their lives. Let's take a look.
2: You know what she used to call you? King Rat. You know why? Because you act like royalty. But you belong in the gutter. You're a gutter rat who looks in a mirror and sees a king.
1: Oh, let's go.
0: We were saying we feel like you're going to sweep award season again.
3: Oh, that's very kind.
1: Expectations nice and high for you.
0: Even though we said earlier, low expectations
1: yeah,
0: equals
1: exactly.
0: a happy life.
1: Yeah.
0: There was a serious physical transformation for this role. Talk about what you had to do to get into, before and after.
3: Yeah, well, I knew in order to get people to buy me as Reuben Powers, I haven't come from Donnie Dunn, this kind of thin, neurotic sort of comedian who overthought everything and made all the wrong decisions, to somebody who didn't care about anyone, who was violent, impulsively violent and sort of aggressive. Yeah. I knew I needed to change almost everything about myself in order to do it. So I worked out constantly. I had a personal trainer. I had a nutritionist. I had this company make meals for me to the calorie count that was required. And I worked out about 6 days a week, sometimes twice a day. And it was so much. It was so much.
1: And what about the beard? Because there was a beard there that
0: looks
1: like...
0: The beard and the haircut.
1: Yeah. How comfortable was it?
3: Well, I never knew I could grow a beard so badly until I tried it.
1: Yeah.
3: But that was one of the worst parts of it. I mean, the weight training was tough, but the beard and living with that beard was one of the worst parts of it. And I remember when we finished filming, we had one day of pickup, so I had to keep it for about another 6 months.
1: Living with it, even though you're like counting the minutes. But that was a good TikTok reveal, by the way.
3: Oh, yeah.
1: You did the beard to no beard.
3: Oh, yes.
1: That's how you do it at home if you're TikToking. This man knows.
3: Yeah, I had to shed it all. I felt like about 10 years younger.
1: Yeah, I bet.
0: Baby Reindeer was such a hit, as we said earlier. What has it been like to kind of be in something like that
1: pops off,
0: and come out on the other side?
3: Yeah, it was 0 to 100 very, very quick. Like the show came out on Thursday, I think it was April the 11th, 2024, and by Sunday I felt like I couldn't really go anywhere. I remember leaving the flat. I jumped on a line bike, one of those electric bikes in London, and people were just swarming me on this line bike. And then I cycled into town, and people were shouting at me at traffic lights, and you know, "Baby Reindeer, is that you?" Because that's a line that Martha says in the show. So people always go, "Baby Reindeer, is that you?" Everywhere I go. And it's funny, I was even up the Eiffel Tower yesterday for Father's Day. I took my dad up the Eiffel Tower.
4: That's great.
3: And up the top of the Eiffel Tower, I was getting recognized still from.
1: Oh, wow, jeez.
3: So it's crazy ubiquitous, and yeah, I'm very proud of it, but it's I couldn't believe the scale of it.
1: Yeah, and it did take you to every award show where you won everything deservedly. And I heard you had a memorable run-in with a hero of yours, Steve Martin.
3: Yes,
1: who's a hero of everyone.
0: Yes.
4: What was that like?
3: Well, I love Steve Martin. And I grew up, I'm just not only enjoying his work, but I loved his autobiography. I remember that.
0: Yeah, me too.
3: And it gave me so much hope because he was an alternative comedian. And I was an alternative comedian. And he went on to sell out stadiums, become this huge commercial entity. And it made me think it was possible. So I saw him at the Emmys and I thought, I've got to go up to him. But I kept bottling it. I kept saying he doesn't want to chat to me. But then when I won the first Emmy, I thought maybe this is the way in.
1: You're like, when I'm holding this, kind of like a hall pass. I can go anywhere I want.
0: Armor.
3: Yeah, exactly. So I tapped him on the shoulder. I said, "Hey, can I get a photo?" And he said, "Only if I can get one too."
0: Have been amazing.
3: Yeah, I couldn't believe it. And so that was one of those surreal moments where I realized the show had taken on this quite epic scale.
0: You just said, I mean, you're a comedian, but Half Man is actually intense.
3: Oh, yeah.
0: Baby Reindeer was intense.
3: Yes.
0: Talk about what Half Man's about. I know it's about male rage, repression.
3: Yeah, exactly. It's about male rage, repression, violence. I thought it would be interesting to take two men who are kind of quite broken in their adulthood. You meet them in a very sort of scary, very odd place at the very start of the series, and then you flash back to their childhood and you see all this learned behavior and prejudices that they soak up that go on to kind of corrupt them in later life. It's an exploration of these learned behaviors we develop in our childhood that go on to kind of cause these kind of destructive behaviors in later life. So mm-hmm. it's basically an exploration of male violence and rage.
0: Will you do comedy? I mean, that's not comedy. Will you do more yes. comedy? Are you, like, desperate for
1: You're
0: comedy?
1: Such a light guy. Yes. I mean, like, it does seem like I want to see the comedy project
0: yes,
1: from
0: exactly.
1: you, too.
3: Well, comedy is always... in me, I owe comedy everything because comedy's how I got into television
1: yeah,
3: in the first place. I really wanted to do like a socially realist,
0: yes.
3: very like sort of like piece exploring like the kind of depths of humanity, mm-hmm. like in a lot of ways. But comedy will never, it will always be an itch that I'll need to scratch.
0: So yes.
1: Yeah.
3: Watch this space.
1: Yeah, there we go. We're watching the space.
0: You're also a big football fan, Scottish
3: yes.
0: Scottish football fan, right?
3: Yeah, massive.
0: They're in the World Cup for the first time in a bit.
3: Oh, yeah, 28 years.
1: It's a big deal. Yeah.
0: Have you been watching?
3: I've been to every match so far live.
1: Oh, here we go.
3: And I actually brought the match ball out for the first Scotland World Cup match in 28
0: oh
3: years.
0: Oh my god.
1: Oh my god.
3: And I think that might actually be the best moment I've ever
1: That's
3: had in my
1: the
3: life.
1: Peak right there.
3: It really is. It's
1: all downhill. Can just whatever. We don't need them.
3: It was unbelievable, and I remember like taking the ball out, like shaking, being like, "This is unbelievable." I couldn't believe it was happening. I still don't believe it happened in a lot of ways, but it's been 28 years. The fans have been amazing. They've given yeah. such good account of themselves in Boston and in Rhode Island and all these places, and I'm very proud to be part of a supportive group of football fans that make such a positive impact on the world in the yes. way that Scotland do.
0: Are you going to go to everyone, every game?
3: Yeah, I'm going to Miami tomorrow to see the Brazil game.
0: Oh,
1: so. You
0: amazing.
1: Are going around
0: committed.
1: Hitting the trail.
0: Committed.
1: I respect it.
0: Thank you so much, Richard.
3: Thank you.
0: All 6 episodes of Half Man are streaming now on HBO Max.
1: Yep. Coming up, real estate guru Ryan Serhant takes one couple on a house hunt. 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
1: All right, today we are going on a real estate hunt to help one young couple find their new home.
2: And leading the way is Ryan Serhant, a luxury real estate broker and star of the hit show Owning Manhattan. Sir?
1: Hi, Ryan.
3: How are you?
1: Okay.
4: We're so good.
1: I feel like we're very good, and I love this segment. You're going to love it, okay?
3: Yeah.
1: But before we get to it, just for everybody at home,
3: yes.
1: I feel like AI has kind of creeped into the real estate game.
3: You know, I told a story, I think accidentally on social, about how I was doing a deal for $50 million and how ChatGPT almost ruined it, but I saved it. But then everyone reached out to me and said, oh, I've been using it as well. I actually lost a home because of it. And my word of advice is this. AI is a great research buddy. It's not a decision maker. It doesn't know what it doesn't show, right? And so you can use it to help you with financial planning. Like, hey, how do I run a P&L for this investment property? Or how should I think about asking questions during an inspection? But really, it's your research assistant that you use with your home loan advisor and with your real estate agent to make the best decisions.
1: I mean, also, when you walk into a place and you have that gut feeling, like AI cannot do that.
2: No.
3: No, right? But it can help you understand what the gut might be hiding.
1: That's
2: yeah, yeah, yeah.
1: All right, should we meet our couple you're going to help today?
3: I'm excited. These guys are super fun.
2: We're headed to Naples, Florida right now to help Zach and Nicole. They're a young married couple and they're first-time home buyers. Let's see what they have to say here.
5: We've been married 3 years and we own fitness studios in Naples, and our small business is growing as we just opened our third location.
6: Yeah, we're looking for something with at least 2 bedrooms, an open layout, so there's plenty of space for hosting, and something close to our business. Our budget is $800K, and ideally it's something that we can grow into and start a family in.
5: Yeah, we're excited for this hunt.
1: Oh, they're so cute.
3: They
1: okay, you have
3: adorable.
1: 3 options.
3: Yes.
1: Tell us about the first one.
3: Okay, so the first one I want to start with is what I call your Naples starter pack. Mm. So it's a great 2-bedroom.
1: Okay.
3: So it doesn't check the we're going to grow into it box, but it's a great starter home for the next couple years. And what I love about it is it's well under the budget. It's under $650,000. Mm-hmm. And it's really close to their studio. One of their big asks was they don't want to have a big commute. So it's 10 to 12 minutes, depending on how fast you drive, mm-hmm. to get to their main fitness studio, which is an incredible studio, by the way. Everybody in Naples should go there.
1: Mm-hmm.
3: And so it's an easy, look at this. It's newly restored. It's got a great driveway, great lawn space. You could do an outdoor workout right there.
1: Yes.
2: That's beautiful.
3: Yeah.
2: Okay. All right, the next option is a resort style retreat. Tell us about this listing.
3: Yep. So we're going to move up the budget just a little bit,
1: just a little bit.
3: To about $744,000. Now we're going to add a bedroom though. So we get a 3-bedroom plus a den. This is a condo. It's the second floor of kind of this development you see in front of us here. It's a little bit further, so it's about half an hour drive to the studio, but you are part of this amazing community. You have a 54,000 square foot spa and wellness amenity. So even though you have to drive a little bit further, sometimes it's worth it. It's like a long distance relationship, right? Sometimes the best ones are worth the drive.
1: Yes.
2: When
1: yes.
2: you get home, it's great.
1: Exactly. Yes. All right. And finally, option 3 is a brand new build.
3: Yes. Option 3, top of the budget. So this is $800,000. So we're maxing out here, but it's brand new build. It's incredible. And you have the most bedrooms for the money. So you get a 4-bedroom.
1: Live in that.
3: And you can grow into it.
1: Yes.
3: What I think is the most fun here is twofold. One, you're 10 minutes to the studio. And two, they'll give you a golf cart.
1: What?
3: The house comes with a golf cart. Maybe it's
1: that's
3: the New York. Maybe it's
2: Ryan
3: the New
2: Dirty.
3: Yorker in me that's like, what?
2: Yeah, I know.
3: But I love little perks like that. It's not that far from the beach. It checks a lot of boxes.
1: Awesome. Should we see what Zach and Nicole picked?
2: I'm nervous.
1: Okay.
2: I think that's the one.
1: I think so too. Number 3 is.
5: Wow, those are all really good options. I think we like the brand new build downtown. It checks off all of our boxes, and it's right next to Studio Fit. So thank you guys. We're excited to see it.
3: Oh, thank you.
2: I'm all happy for them.
1: We knew it.
3: My job is saved.
1: Ryan, good job. Thank you so much.
2: Season 2 of Owning Manhattan is streaming now on Netflix. You should watch it.
1: Yes, it's great. Coming up next, y'all, 10 stylish staples that can turn into 75 outfits.

0: All right, if you want to step up your style this summer but don't know where to start, we have the perfect solution, a summer capsule wardrobe.
1: Yep. 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And the best part, Melissa's going to use the pieces to dress Jenna and Chanel all week long.
0: Isn't that amazing?
1: Fashion show.
0: You know what? That feeling where you know what you're going to wear all week long? Yeah. I have that feeling.
2: Isn't it good?
1: It's a good
0: Took
1: feeling.
0: Something off my plate.
2: It's a nice feeling.
0: Okay, so first of all, we didn't even really know what a capsule wardrobe is. What's the definition?
2: So essentially, it's what makes getting dressed easy in the morning. You want 10 pieces, usually around, that are just essential that you can mix and match together. So you don't feel like you have one piece you can only wear one time.
0: Yeah.
2: You really want to be able to blend your clothes so you can get the most wear of them, too.
0: So probably not wear like a polka dot outfit like this. No. You know what I mean?
2: Well,
0: you want more.
1: Everyone's capsule is different.
2: Everyone's capsule is different.
0: But primarily, they're classics.
2: Classics with a little, but there is some print in here, so you're not wrong.
0: Okay, so let's start the first. You say, if we're looking, start with a solid maxi dress.
2: Mm. Yes, I think for women, dresses are great because they're one and done, right? You're just picking out your shoes. It makes getting dressed really easy. These are great. These are from Banana Republic. And what I love is that they're lightweight. You want a cotton or a linen. And this you can dress up or down. You can wear a flip-flop and make it casual, or wear a strappy heel and make it more elevated. Put a little sweater over your shoulders. There's so many different ways.
0: You could belt it.
2: You could belt it. Yeah, there's so much you can do with these. So definitely a maxi dress.
1: That's
2: for sure.
1: Awesome. And I'm not always thinking of suits in the summer, but you're saying it's a staple this year.
2: I love a statement suit. I think, Jenna, you love a suit, too.
0: Yeah, I do.
2: Like, I think suits, and especially brown, is the neutral we've been seeing throughout the year.
1: Yeah.
2: You can wear it as a power suit together to the office or to an event. Break it up. You can wear the blazer with the white denim that we'll show you later. Or if it's big enough, you can even wear it as a dress if you're on the shorter side.
0: Yeah.
2: Maybe not for you.
0: No, that would be very short.
2: That would be a whole other show.
0: Yeah.
2: So but I love a great suit, really.
0: Okay, and then I think a basic button down goes a long way.
2: So I love these. So for me, I think button downs are the hardest working piece in my wardrobe. Mm-hmm. Wear them all the time. You can wear them buttoned, tucked into a pair of trousers. You can wear them open with a tank top. You can even wear them at the beach as a cover-up.
0: Yes.
2: Like, they really get so much use. And I love a traditional blue or a white. And there's all different price points. Like, we have one from Air, which has a really cool silhouette.
0: I like that one.
2: Right? From Loft and The Gap. So there's lots of different price point options, too. Yeah.
0: Okay. And then camis.
2: Yeah. So camis are a great base layer. And I love the idea of doing a satin or something that's a little bit shiny, like a little bit more elevated with a lace. I actually have one on too, just to like show how you can wear it. And I love pairing it with black, but this is a great base layer. I love to have a little color too, if you want to have fun with a little color.
0: Mm-hmm.
2: And then skirts and pants, which we love too. So with skirt here, I think a midi skirt is a really fun place that you can add a print or a color if you like that. It's just a piece that you can just have fun with in your wardrobe. So your capsule's a little different from everyone else's.
0: Mm-hmm.
2: White denim for me is a must. Like, swap out your blue jeans.
0: Are you wearing white
2: denim.
0: Those are cute.
2: Honestly,
0: I didn't try on these white denims.
2: Any silhouette works. Like, as long as it's white, it's just fresh and crisp and elevates anything you put it with. A track jacket. So a funnel neck track jacket is...
0: Like, if you're traveling or something, you have a little warmth.
2: This is the ultimate, like, cool girl vibe right now. And I love the idea of wearing this. Like, you can do it with leggings, but doing it with a heel makes it feel like street style, fun and cool.
0: Yeah, I like this color, too.
2: Yes, really fun. And then an oversized sweater we love. Those are just... You'll be surprised how much use you get out of it. Chilly mornings, AC. It's just a great piece you can layer on top of everything and just wear on its own, too, with... pretty much everything here. And then accessories.
0: Yeah. How important are incorporating accessories into
2: so accessories are fun. I think you just need like a few staples. I think a great belt. So I'm loving leather belts with just a silver detail.
0: Yeah.
2: I have on like a very similar one. I think it just makes your outfit feel cohesive and gives it a silhouette and shape.
0: Yeah.
2: And then this is like the shoe of the summer, the flip-flop sandal, which goes with just about everything. Super comfortable. I know you love a shoe. You can just
0: I'm still wearing the shoes I got free on the show from her.
2: I'm wearing them, too. But for us women, like a shoe you can just slide your foot in and run out the door is a must.
0: You can always tell when I'm a little bit late because I can't put on... I don't have time for the strappy sandals. So I have to wear these mules she gave me from Zara. Melissa, thank you so much. And like we said, Melissa is going to use all of these pieces you see here to style Chanel and to style me all week long. So tune in to check out the looks. And I think you can kind of tell, we'll show how we can wear them everyday humans.
2: Yes, everyday humans.
1: Coming up, meet me in Jenna's bookshop,
0: on,
1: everybody. We're shopping for kitchen staples right after this.
3: 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Two, when it's time, just say, play Hot Mics on TuneIn. And you're in for unfiltered takes, A-list guests, and the stories everyone else is too scared to touch.

0: on in to my bookshop.
1: The bookshop.
0: Yes. Okay. This month's book, which I love so much, it's a book called, it's called The Children by Melissa Albert. It was one of my favorite reads of the year. And speaking of favorites, this month is all about kitchen products that I think are incredible. Okay. So scan that QR code. Come into my shop.
1: I'm ready. We're in the shop. Let's do it.
0: Okay. I'm going to start with something that I'm obsessed with. This is called Caraway, the brand, and they're nonstick ceramic coated fry pan, saucepan, but they're really good for you. They're not, you know how sometimes that stuff gets all icky?
1: It gets all gooked up.
0: These are oven safe up to 500 degrees. They're good for you. And also, look at the color.
1: They're so cute.
0: Aren't they so cute?
1: Yeah, a little pop of color in your kitchen. Why not?
0: They come with this complimentary storage. So if you don't have much space in your cabinet, like if you live
1: this
0: in
1: this comes
0: York,
1: with it?
0: Yes, yeah, so that
1: huge.
0: You can put it out. But I love the colors. They have even more. They have pink and other colors. Usually, they're $270 for the duo, for both. But today, Caraway Home is offering 25% off with the code today.
1: And that's why you come to Jenna's Bookshop.
0: Right?
1: The code is today. This is cute stuff.
0: Aren't they cute? Okay.
1: Seriously.
0: Let's move on. Now, these may not look that sexy, but they're great. They're snack lock containers, and they nest, meaning, see, that's a lot, right? Pretend you put that in a drawer.
1: Yeah, yeah.
0: No way could you do that, but they can be stored like this. See this? Like nesting dolls.
1: Oh, look at that.
0: Right?
1: See, sometimes it's not about sexy.
0: Right?
1: Don't get fooled by sexy.
0: Exactly.
1: Because it could be very functional. This could be what you need.
0: And actually, for me, this is sexy, okay? They're $33.95. Yeah. They come in two colorways, just the gray. Or you can do these really cute colors on WilliamSonoma.com.
1: Look at those grapes in there.
0: Aren't they cute?
1: That's so great.
0: Aren't they cute? You can tell I am New York City in my blood because everything can be stored in a really small way.
1: Yeah, you need to be functional.
0: Okay, if you are going to be somebody's house guest this summer.
1: Are these salt and peppers?
0: Yes.
1: Oh, these
0: now,
1: are
0: you
1: so
0: going?
1: Cute.
0: Are you going on any trips where you could bring these?
1: Well, actually, I am going to see the tomato guy Dave in Orient in the North Fork with
0: perfect.
1: A friend. And I'm going to bring these little fruit shakers.
0: These are strawberry and lemons.
1: There's strawberries and lemons.
0: With holes for dispensing. You could even do a little cinnamon sugar in here.
1: Which one would you do salt? Which one would you do
0: pepper?
1: Well,
0: I think I would do salt on the lemon.
1: Yeah, me too.
0: Right? I don't know why.
1: Me neither.
0: But aren't they so cute? They're an adorable gift. They're $34, which feels like a good price point for the two of them at ZaraHome.com. I don't know what's happening at ZaraHome.com, but Mama likes.
1: Good things.
0: Mama likes.
1: Everyone in the studio is obsessed with these plates.
0: Right?
1: No one can stop talking about
0: them. We know what you're taking to Dave.
1: Yep, the tomato guy.
0: Don't. I hope you're not watching, Dave, but these are earthenware plates. They're great for appetizers. They're great for desserts. How cute would a little...
1: I like that lemon plate.
0: How cute. They're $22.90 at ZaraHome.com. Another good price point.
1: Everyone is excited.
0: Thank you, guys.
1: People love these plates.
0: I mean, these are an adorable gift, and in fact,
1: about a lemon.
0: Thank you for filling in today. I got you these.
1: Oh, my gosh.
0: Yeah, I got you these.
1: This is amazing. Thank you, Jenna.
0: You're welcome. 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
1: Yeah, we'll be right back.
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1: Love you. Of my week whenever I get to come.
0: We love it when you're here. And tomorrow, you guys, Queer Eye star Karamo will be here. That'll be fun.
1: Yeah, sure will.
0: Bye.
1: Bye.
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0: Ah, pizza. The golden crust, the tangy sauce, and that ooey gooey cheese. It's no surprise that this divine creation is one of America's most popular foods. But in the countless pizzerias I've been to, it's still pretty rare to see a woman tossing dough or tending a giant oven. I'm Elena Besser. I'm a professional chef, recipe developer, and content creator, so I'm constantly curious about who is making my meals. Now I'm heading out to meet the women breaking barriers in the pizza world today and creating more space for everyone at the table. Mankind has been eating flatbreads for centuries, but the modern pizza was invented in Naples, Italy. It was popular among the working class who needed meals that were quick and cheap. When Queen Margherita of Savoy visited Naples in the late 1800s, Chef Rafael Esposito served her a pie inspired by Italy's national colors. The Queen's approval turned this humble street food into a royal favorite. So you could say it was a woman who really put pizza on the world map.
1: I think the love from pizza is something I always say, I think it's my blood.
0: Giorgia Capruccio owns Manhattan's Don Antonio, known for its classic Neapolitan pies. While New York City has thousands of pizzerias, very few are actually owned by women.
2: What do your guests say when they walk into the restaurant and they see a woman standing at the pizza oven making their pizza?
1: So some of the people are really, I can see from the face, the surprise. Wow. And they bring the kids, they bring their daughter to see, to have, you know, pizza, and it's super fun.
0: Giorgia is one of only two women to ever win one of Italy's largest pizza competitions, a feat she accomplished at just 21 years old. Her victory surprised everyone, including Giorgia herself.
1: It was crazy. My father signed for me.
2: Wait, so he signed you up to compete in this competition and
1: yeah.
2: You had no idea?
1: No idea. Zero idea. 5 minutes before the competition started, he came to me and say, "Oh, by the way, I signed up for you."
0: Giorgia placed first in the classic pizza category, cementing her love for the craft and giving her shop a major boost.
1: I never imagined that I was, you know, I can win. I was super happy. That moment, it was unique because I remember feel free, feel super light.
0: Growing up on a dairy farm in Terracina, Italy, Giorgia's love for pizza started early.
2: Tell me some of your earliest food memories.
1: So my grandmother, for example, she was making pizza for me.
2: Okay.
1: Every Sunday with just tomato sauce and oregano, so really simple.
2: So that's true grandma style pizza from grandma herself.
0: Giorgia's grandmother may have introduced her to pizza, but it was her father, Roberto Capruccio, that made it a true family obsession. Roberto left his family and moved to Naples to study the art of pizza making. Giorgia was just 8 years old, so she rarely saw him growing up. By the early 2000s, Roberto's culinary chops brought him to the U.S. His restaurant, Queste, is touted as serving some of the best pizza in New York City.
2: Did you ever think that you would end up in food one day?
1: Never. Also, when I first arrived over here, like, I come in, like, New York for learn English, and mm-hmm. never imagined. So the only option for me to know my father or to understand what he was doing is stay with him. This is why I started to make pizza.
0: So Giorgia moved to the States to reconnect with her father. Giorgia was the only woman assembling pies in the kitchen, so she was motivated to prove she belonged.
1: And also, everybody, all the co-workers, was make fun of me because
2: why?
1: I don't know how to make pizza. I don't cook at home.
2: So yeah, you're like, I'll show you.
0: She shadowed her father for 3 years, but Roberto wanted his daughter to train harder. He sent her to Naples to study with his former mentor. She was the only female apprentice in her class.
2: What were the responses from the other people that were learning alongside you, those men?
1: So, like, they don't feel that I can do, like, I can be successful, or I can be, or, you know, reach a high level of, you know, be a pizza maker, because they say, oh, one day you have kids, so you stay home.
2: Did you ever respond to them, or did you just ignore them?
1: I ignore. My pizza is my business card.
0: Giorgia returned to the U.S. with a renewed determination to make pizza her profession. She opened Don Antonio with her father in 2012.
2: when did you have that spark where you realized, oh my goodness, this is what I'm going to do for my career?
1: When I opened Don Antonio. And I was really in charge of everything in the kitchen. But in that moment, I say, I need to be the best.
2: There's this term going around right now called Nepo Baby, where it's the concept of nepotism. But you have really taken time to learn the craft and do the work to prove yourself. So do you feel like you've been able to move outside of your dad's shadow?
1: Not yet.
0: Georgia says customers are still surprised that she's running the shop these days, not her famous father.
1: He never saw a lot daughter follow, you know, pizza maker, father pizza maker.
0: After working 13-hour days for nearly a decade, she's had to take a step back with her first child on the way.
2: Working in a kitchen, I can speak from experience, it is incredibly physically demanding. Yes. So how have you had to adapt as you've seen your body change?
1: So I changed completely. I need to change completely. So before I was really strong. I don't need to eat. I don't need to sleep a lot.
0: Today, 10% of people working in the food and hospitality industries have access to some type of parental leave. Georgia is keenly aware she's in a unique position.
1: I'm really lucky because I can organize myself in my job, but the other woman cannot.
2: Right, you're the boss, so you can call the shots, and that actually works to your advantage.
1: Yes.
0: At Don Antonio, I was ready to see this boss get to work. Italy, just like the U.S., is home to many different regional styles of pizza. Georgia specializes in Neapolitan pizza, which is prized for its simplicity and high-quality ingredients. The dough, the tomatoes, the types of cheese, and the techniques are all strictly regulated by two associations based in Naples. Georgia used to train chefs with the Associazione Pizzaioli Napoletani, so I was ready to learn from a true pizzaiola.
2: What is the first step?
1: So we start with the tomato.
0: Neapolitan pizzas must be topped with tomatoes grown close to Naples.
1: So basically I crush like that.
2: Ooh, that must feel nice.
1: Yes.
0: The base of the dough uses water, fresh yeast, salt, and imported 00 flour, which refers to its super fine grind. This dough has been fermenting for a full day.
1: So you can see the bubbling.
2: Nice.
1: So Neapolitan pizza, the characteristic is the bubble crust.
0: The dough is cut and shaped into little balls, which rest for another 5 hours.
1: Now we need to start to make the pizza. This is semolina. See the...
2: Look at the bubbles. It's alive.
1: So now what pizza maker, Neapolitan pizza maker do is like just push the air.
2: Okay. Oh, wow. And you can see all of that air is pushing out to create that crust.
1: Can I try? Yeah.
2: It feels so fluffy.
0: After the dough is stretched, it's time for the toppings. First up, the tomato sauce.
1: So one exactly spoon. Now we put basil, pecorino.
2: Okay, and that's a little saltier than traditional Parmesan.
0: The pizza is finished with a hefty handful of mozzarella and a generous drizzle of fruity extra virgin olive oil. Then it's ready for the oven.
1: And that's it.
2: I love it.
1: Ready to go.
2: To the oven.
0: The key to a stellar Neapolitan pizza is an incredibly hot wood-burning oven. This one, brought over from Italy, burns at a scorching 900 degrees. So it only takes 2 minutes for the pies to cook.
1: There we go.
2: Wow. Here's
1: your pizza.
2: This is stunning.
1: God.
2: Cheers.
1: Cheers.
2: Oh, my goodness. Wow.
1: This is the crust that you want on the bottom. Like thin, but you have the crunchy also.
2: I cannot handle how much flavor is in such simplicity. I am.
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6: At Don Antonio in New York City, I couldn't wait to try Giorgio's award-winning Montanara, a fried pizza.
1: Fried pizza is one of the oldest pizza. It was invented and created in Naples.
6: And no you can find way.
1: It. Yes.
6: Wow, I had no idea.
1: So if you see the movie with the Sophia Loren, uh-huh. The Gold of Naples,
6: okay.
1: She was fried on the street.
6: Women are tied to fried pizza. Can you tell me a little bit more about that?
1: Yeah, so the women in Naples tried to help and sustain the family. They were
6: right.
1: Really poor, poor mm-hmm. family. Mm-hmm. So they start to fry and sell on the street. The
6: okay,
1: pizza.
6: Amazing. So it really all started with the women. Let's
1: yes.
6: not forget that.
1: Yes.
6: Georgia fries the same traditional dough to a golden brown. Then she tops it with tomato sauce, pecorino, basil, and smoked buffalo mozzarella. To get that gooey melted cheese, she finishes the pie in the oven for less than a minute. Wow, it looks so puffy. It almost looks like focaccia.
1: It's the most delicious and simple.
6: You get that crispy crust on the outside, but you're still getting such a doughy, light, fluffy center.
1: You need to try at least one time in your life.
6: Absolutely. Are you kidding? I had no idea that this exists. Despite her success, Georgia knows there's still a long way to go when it comes to representation in the pizza world. In 2019, she helped co-found Women in Pizza, an organization that helps support and connect chefs, restaurant owners, and food entrepreneurs. Two of Georgia's closest friends from the group stopped by Don Antonio.
1: The friendship that we create is more really tight, much deep friendship that you can create in the pizza world.
6: Alexandra Mortati was inspired to start the group after talking to many women in the restaurant world with shared experiences. Alexandra, you've talked about how women are often hidden in pizza shops. Can you tell me a little bit more about that?
7: Yeah, I think a lot of times women get slotted into roles that people think they're best fit for. Because you're a woman, maybe you seem more nurturing, they want to put you in management. Or maybe you're really good with people, they want to put you as the hostess or somewhere in the front. But what you might be interested in is making the pizza. And you have to fight a lot harder for them to give you that space to prove yourself.
6: Nicole Russell, a pizza maker who hosts the show Pizza Wars, agrees.
8: Women just have different challenges and different barriers to entry than the average guy. And it's like, you know, one thing about being in Women in Pizza is that a lot of times when we do the show demos, I'll be the only woman with all the guys. And they're just so dominant and like, you know, we're also passionate about making
6: right.
8: pizza, you know? And we all can't wait to just make the pizza. But sometimes you just gotta, get out the way. You know what I mean? So I think it's important that, you know, you always hear about a grandma slice, but actually you see a grandma representation.
6: Yeah.
8: Like you hear the grandma slice, but where's the grandma?
6: Where is the grandma?
8: Right?
6: Yeah.
8: Right? Nona's at home, right? Well, bring Nona out.
6: Yes.
8: So that's what Women in Pizza is kind of about. All love, but just showcasing more, you know, how much women are a force in this industry.
7: And I think now there's a lot more room where men are mentoring younger women and women are mentoring younger women and empowering them. And it wouldn't be possible without women like Georgia and Nicole.
2: Cheers, ladies.
8: Cheers. Cheers. Cheers. Cheers. Cheers. Cheers. Cheers. Cheers. Cheers. Cheers. Cheers. Cheers. Women and Pizza.
2: Yeah, to Women and Pizza.
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0: Where I live in the Big Apple, there are plenty of incredible pizza restaurants with pretty much every type of slice you can imagine. But there's a surprising place down south where folks are really flipping out for something special.
1: I want to be throwing dough. I want to be covered in flour and pizza sauce. It's kind of like my serenity.
0: Welcome to Tulsa, Oklahoma, where the famed Route 66 runs right into the historic downtown. This city is known for its Art Deco buildings and world-class museums dedicated to music legends Woody Guthrie and Bob Dylan. But unlike many visitors, I'm not here to dive into memorabilia. I'm here to meet Tara Haddon, a rising star on the national pizza scene.
2: Oh my gosh, it's so great to finally meet you. I'm
0: obsessed with the door, master of this domain, Tara Haddon. That's epic. I love it. Look at this beautiful restaurant.
2: So we're just kind of a late 80s, early 90s themed pizzeria.
0: That's what we love. As a 90s baby, I'm all here for it. And you're a 90s baby as well.
2: Barely.
0: At 26 years old, Tara already owns two locations of Zaza's Pizza and Wings, a brand she founded. The name is a nod to the infamous Joey Zaza from The Godfather Part 3. Here, Tara is putting her own spin on a classic pizza shop with some very non-traditional offerings.
2: So these are all of our slice pies. We'll usually keep like the basics and stuff that people come in to try, like of course pepperoni, cheese, sausage. And then we kind of have some of our weird stuff going on, of course.
0: Pickles!
2: Our pickle pie. And believe it or not, it's one of our best-selling pizzas.
0: No way. Tara started working in pizza when she was 16, honing her skills at local pizzerias before meeting her mentor, Mike Bausch of Andolini's Pizza, a small pizza empire in Tulsa.
1: Mike and his brother were in and out of the restaurants all the time, and he came in and he saw me throwing dough, and every time he came in, that's what he saw me doing. So he was like, you're good at this, aren't you? I'm like,
0: Good was an understatement. Mike recognized that Tara had a natural talent for throwing dough, so he started teaching her some basic acrobatic tricks. Yup, this is a real sport. Professional pizza acrobats spin, toss, and twirl dough at competitions around the world. During 3 to 5 minute choreographed routines, they're judged on the number of tricks they perform and their difficulty. One of the most well-known pizza competitions is the Pizza Games at Las Vegas's Pizza Expo, where pros from around the globe gather each spring. This year, Tara is competing in her fifth games. As usual, she'll be one of the only female competitors.
3: How did you even learn what pizza throwing was?
1: I saw this guy that I worked with at like my first ever pizzeria kind of doing it. And they had told me about Pizza Expo. And at that time, it was just like a dream to go to Pizza Expo.
0: Tara has come a long way since a disappointing last place finish at her first Pizza Games. Reflecting on that time, she says her head and heart were elsewhere, grieving the loss of her mother, the woman who sparked her love for cooking as a child.
1: I just kind of fell into like making food and stuff at home with my mom. Her, my grandma's long line of like women who cook and making recipes, and that was kind of what we would leave like down to our kids, but it was just cookbooks.
0: When Tara returned to Vegas the following year, she had a new purpose.
1: I made the reason I was going there worth everything that I kind of put into it. When I placed first in the preliminaries, it was such like a powerful moment. It actually fell on the anniversary of when she had passed away. So I was like, oh my gosh, like this is because of you, like you helped me. And it was kind of at that moment where I was like, everything is like paid off.
0: When Tara's not wowing crowds, she's busy making some of Tulsa's most unique pizzas. So we headed to her prep kitchen, where 500 pounds of dough gets made into over 1,000 pies every day.
2: So our dough, we're going to start with a local milled flour. And then we, of course, got our yeast, salt, and olive oil.
0: Great.
2: Best way to kind of start dough is by activating the yeast.
0: Okay.
2: So we usually activate it in some hot water, warm water, like 101 is usually ideal.
0: It's gonna smell really nice in here very soon.
2: Yes.
0: So give it a whisk.
2: Great. And then once we kind of wake the yeast up in here, we're gonna put it to sleep in some ice water.
0: Your turn. It's cold.
2: That's how you check your pain tolerance.
0: Yeah, exactly. You know? It's funny that the whole point of this is to put the yeast to sleep when I'm feeling more awake than ever with how cold this is on my fingers.
2: Now this is pretty bubbly, So we got a nice little foamy layer in there. And then we'll just throw this in with our flour. We already got some dough that's been mixing this morning.
0: The dough Tara uses for Trix doesn't have any yeast, so it stays dense like Play-Doh. Back at Zaza's, it was time to learn some tossing tricks.
2: Woo!
0: With a few new friends.
2: Good job, guys.
0: Each month, Tara holds a pizza making and throwing class for kids and parents at her shop. I'm a little older than her typical student, but I could not wait to join in on the fun.
2: We're gonna take it across our body.
3: Okay.
2: And then throw it up. And then throw it up in the air. Yeah, just like that. One, two, three. I just kind of spin it like on my finger, like my knuckles almost.
3: Okay. But you have to get it going first.
2: Yeah.
3: Right?
2: The best trick I show people that's pretty easy is throwing it behind your shoulder.
3: Okay.
2: If
3: show
2: you
3: me that.
2: Put your arm out, you know, like you're a little teapot, short and stout, you know, and then you just look that way and throw it.
3: It's like doing a cartwheel. I didn't. It's not around the shoulder. Just like effortless. She's effortless. She's a world champion.
0: With the competition in Vegas fast approaching, I joined Tara and her mentor, Mike, for a practice session.
4: Pleasure to meet you.
3: Mike, you're the whole reason why Tara got into this, so can you tell us a little bit about that?
4: Well, I'm a dork for pizza, and her dorkage has just latched on to us, and it's exciting. It's about the love of pizza making, and this is a representation of that.
3: So are we going to get a chance to see the full routine right now?
2: I mean, I guess we can do it.
0: Tara uses silicone doughs to practice. They create the feel of acrobatic pizza dough without the floury mess.
4: Transitioning from hand to hand is what will give her more points.
3: Okay.
4: And then going behind the back seamlessly. Some people will really lean into one trick and try and make it last 30 seconds.
3: Okay.
4: She's going a trick per second.
3: Oh.
4: There it is. Okay, that's the Tara that Classic. That's her signature move.
3: Unbelievable.
2: There you go.
3: Woo!
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0: Here at Zaza's Pizza in Tulsa, pizza acrobat Tara Hatton is making waves with her signature moves and unique pies. I couldn't wait to make one of her fan favorites, a chicken and waffle pizza.
3: So you're essentially taking the Zaza's pizza and wings and you're creating a child with them of chicken and waffle pizza.
2: Yes, they're all my precious pizza babies.
3: We love.
0: This pizza uses a blend of margarine and butter as a base on top of olive oil.
3: So this doesn't have a sauce on it, does it?
2: No, it's just going to be like the oil and the butter.
3: Okay,
2: the olive oil is just going to be like a sheen to protect the dough itself. And then the butter will kind of melt and create these little soup pools that will be perfect for when we put our waffles on. And it'll just like soak up all that butter.
3: Baby is speaking my language.
0: With our buttery base ready, Tara and I add boneless chicken wings and Mott's cheese. Then it was time for something sweet.
2: Our secret little ingredient, we're going to add some syrup.
3: Look at this. It's so wrong, it's right. So a little bit of a swirl.
2: So it kind of bakes into the base and stuff and almost like caramelizes on there.
0: The pizza bakes at 555 degrees until the crust turns golden brown before the final topping.
3: It's smelling so good in here.
2: Smells like breakfast.
3: Jinx. Oh, we can't forget the Mike's hot honey.
2: The most important part.
3: Drizzle me timbers.
2: Pizza time.
3: Cheers.
2: Cheers.
3: So you get a combination of crunch and fluff with a little bit of that salty cheese.
2: And then it's just hot.
3: And then the hot honey.
2: It's good.
3: It slaps.
0: Of course, I couldn't leave Zaza's without trying the famous pickle pizza.
3: I could see a Teenage Mutant Ninja Turtle eating this right now. Cheers.
2: Cheers with your hot slice of pizza.
3: Oh my gosh. It's got that punchy vinegar pickle taste, and the cheese mellows it out. I never knew that a pickle on a pizza would work so well.
2: It does. I don't like pineapple on pizza, but like pickle on pizza, that's my move.
0: Before heading back to New York, I had one more pizza party to attend.
7: My friend and owner of Zaza's Pizza and Wings, Tara Hatton.
0: Tara's routine wowed friends and fans of all ages who came to wish her well before the big competition.
3: Taking it all the way back to where you first began in the kitchen with your mom and grandma to where you are today. If they could see you now, what do you think they would say?
1: I would like to say that they are definitely proud. I don't think they would expect what I'm doing now compared to where my original game plan was in life. I think they would realize it's not just pizza to me. It is my life, it is my world, and I love it.
0: Tara placed second in the Masters Acrobatic Competition in Vegas. And she can't wait to come back and compete for the title again next year.
3: Pizza is the ultimate comfort food. With so many unique styles, sauces, and toppings, it's truly impossible to go wrong. As pizza has evolved over the years, so have the chefs behind this iconic Italian staple. Whether they're cooking pies, running front of house, or going all out on stage, the women making pizza today are creating more space at the table for everyone.
0: Mm. The rush of the water, the thrill of the catch. For many, fishing isn't just a hobby or a career, it's a lifestyle. In the U.S., women account for roughly 10% of commercial fishermen, but they've long played a vital role in the global seafood industry. I'm Elena Besser. As a chef, recipe developer, and content creator, I'm always hungry to learn more about the people who keep our food systems running. So I'm heading out to meet two women making waves in the fishing world and creating more space for everyone at the table.

0: Welcome to the lush forests, expansive beaches, and pristine rivers of Washington State's Olympic Peninsula. Pacific Coast Indigenous peoples have called these bountiful lands their home for millennia. The Quinault Indian Nation is one of many tribes that fishes, hunts, and forages here. As a non-native, I'm fortunate to be invited to the Quinault Reservation by fishing guide and tribal member Ashley Lewis.
1: When I think about the rivers, the oceans, the lakes out here, what I think about is home.
0: Ashley comes from a long line of Native Americans who fished these waters for years. In the 1850s, many tribes were forced to give up their land for white settlements, but they retained fishing and hunting rights on traditional lands. During the 1960s, as Washington State began infringing on those rights, Native Americans staged a series of protests known as fish-ins. These protests led to a landmark Supreme Court decision that protects Native fishing rights to this day. One activist at the forefront of that movement was Janet McLeod, dubbed the Rosa Parks of the American Indian Movement. Her advocacy has inspired generations of Indigenous trailblazers, including my guide.
1: When they were forced to cede their land for newcomers, their waterscapes, the rivers, the lakes, it makes so much sense that that was the thing that's like, no, we have to have this because it's so essential to who we are.
0: Quinault tribal members have exclusive hunting and fishing rights on a portion of this river. I couldn't wait to see Ashley's favorite fishing spots with the help of fellow guides Ruben Estevillo and John Tater Royson.
1: If you want to think like a fish, just think like a really lazy person.
2: Great.
1: Like, what is going to be the easiest thing to do?
2: Uh-huh.
1: Is it, do you want to go up that fast water? Not really. You
2: right.
1: want to kind of be in like the slow, easy water.
0: Time for a quick casting lesson.
1: We're just going to swing straight back, and then we're going to swing straight forward. You can kind of feel when the current catches it.
2: Okay.
1: Go ahead and give it a shot. That was a good cast.
2: Thank you. That was a great cast.
0: That's high praise coming from Ashley, who's been a guide here for the past decade. Now she's become something of a celebrity among outdoor enthusiasts, amassing a large following on social media where she goes by the handle Bad Ash. Her YouTube and Instagram pages are chock full of how-to videos and inspiring content from her many outdoor adventures.
2: Can you explain to me some of the, you know, stereotypical experiences that you have had that have been a little bit tough as a female fisherman in this community?
1: Being a woman in a male-dominated sport poses challenges. Some people want me to stay in a lane that isn't my lane. I would like to see the outdoor industry be more welcoming to women. I would like to see it be more welcoming to women of color and people of color. I feel really proud to get to chip away at that on my own terms.
3: There we go.
0: Reconnecting with the Quinault and their fishing traditions has been a journey for Ashley. She grew up removed from her tribe, living an hour off the reservation with her mom and two siblings.
1: I grew up in a really small community, moved to a smaller community, one stoplight in town sort of deal. And you had two options. You get in trouble or you go fishing.
2: Okay.
1: And I picked fishing.
2: I love it. And why did your mom choose to raise you off of the reservation?
1: She experienced a lot of adversity as a younger woman and as a Native American woman. And so some of that adversity caused her to be really protective of her kids. And she wanted us to love our culture.
0: The Quinault are a matriarchal society. Women serve as the head of the household and often take on tribal leadership roles. The women here also help with traditional food gathering. Ashley grew up fishing with her mom, but didn't always appreciate the cultural meaning behind these trips.
2: Tell me a little bit about how you met your tribal family.
1: So about the time that I got a driver's license and I could take myself fishing, things really changed for me. And so I would kind of drive out to the reservation, explore a little bit, being out there among other Quinaults, fishing for salmon. That's everything that I needed.
2: Yeah.
1: And so that moment was profound to me.
0: John Tater Bryson, one of the first professional guides she met on the reservation, soon became her mentor.
4: I was taught from a young age how to harvest elk and deer and fish, and it's passed on to the younger people, so the tradition will keep going.
2: I think I got something.
1: Oh, you definitely do.
2: What a cutie. Oh, hey, my guy. Bye.
0: Ashley enjoys showcasing this beautiful place to new people, but she's also made it her mission to call out the effects of climate change to this land.
5: what we're seeing here, this is a big slide, and we're seeing a lot of this along our river, and this is the effects of climate change.
0: She's currently earning a PhD in Indigenous Studies, with plans to educate people about the tribes of the PNW and the environmental threats they face.
5: With the weather warming, with different rain patterns, it changes the river, but it also changes where fish are going to be spending time.
1: Fishing guides are like an indicator species because we're the ones out in the river day in and day out. We're the ones who see changes happening really quickly.
0: Because of the climate threats to the Quinault, the Biden administration granted the tribe $25 million to help relocate members in flood-prone areas.
1: This is, you know, ancient village sites. This is burial ground sites. And so to see those places washed away, this is a really significant blow to us. Indigenous people are generally the first impacted by climate change, especially if you're situated right on the Pacific Ocean.
0: Sustainability practices are tenets for the Quinault. Three tribal-run fish hatcheries help maintain the populations of salmon and trout species that call this river home. Every spring, millions of salmon and steelhead are released from these hatcheries.
5: So we were a few miles upriver fishing, but now we're here at the mouth. The Pacific Ocean is right on the other side of our fish house here, and this is where tribal members come and set their nets and commercially fish for blueback sockeye. It's the only place in the world where our blueback sockeye run, so it's an incredibly special fish to us.
0: Commercial salmon fishing is a big part of the economy on the res. The most efficient way to get a big catch is by using a method called gill netting. Gill nets are placed near the mouth of the river to catch salmon by the gills as they head upstream.
2: Whoa, double trouble. That's a huge one.
0: As a chef, I've cooked fish many different ways, but this was the freshest catch I've ever tried. Cooking salmon the way her tribe has for generations is a cherished pastime for Ashley, who celebrates her culture through food.
5: The fish is a really wonderful, tasty, oily fish, and we just want to highlight the greatness that already lives here. A little bit of salt, a little bit of pepper. The flavor that we're going to give it really is going to come from the alder fire and the cedar sticks.
0: After the fish is on the pole, it's supported with cedar sticks woven across the fillet. The salmon cooks until it turns light pink, another 5 minutes, then it's ready to serve.
5: So now we can enjoy ourselves some Quinault fish sticks.
2: Let's do it.
5: Oh my gosh.
2: I'm never ever going to look at a normal fish stick ever again in the same way. Comes right off of that skin. It really doesn't need anything else.
5: Let the food shine.
2: Absolutely. Yeah.
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0: After an incredible day of catching and cooking fish on the Quinault River, it was time for a trip to the beach. At sunrise, my guide Ashley Lewis and tribal biologist Scott Mazzoni are ready to show me another local pastime, digging for razor clams.
2: Can you tell me a little bit more about what we're doing today?
7: We are getting ready to have home use digs, subsistence digs, and commercial digs of razor clams. And before we do that, we got to go out and get clam samples.

0: of the Quinault diet.
1: So we're going to use these spade-tempered shovels. They're kind of curved in a way that makes it easy for us to dig the clams. Great. So we're going to head out to the surf. We're going to look for clam shows.
0: As we walk towards the surf, Ashley points out small holes and dimples in the sand. These are known as clam shows, evidence that razor clams are just beneath the surface.
2: That looks like a good spot. Whoa!
1: There we are.
3: Down here they have their foot, and that they can use to dig very quickly down into the sand.
2: Hey. He's like, I'm out of here. Thank you and goodbye. Ooh. I gotta tell you, even though it's 5 a.m., all of this razor clam digging is making me extremely hungry and ready to eat them.
1: And they are as delicious as they are fun to dig.
0: It was finally time for me to see what all the fuss is really about. At nearby Ocean Crest restaurant, razor clams are a menu staple. Head chef Amanda Yeager has prepared a few of their signature dishes made with fresh local clams. On the menu, a panko-crusted razor clam steak served with pickled onions and a chili aioli. There's also a razor clam omelet, plus a flatbread topped with Amanda's house-made razor clam sausage.
2: There's a common misconception with large clams, you know, oh, would it taste rubbery? But this does not at all.
4: That's a lot of how it's treated. It's, you know, low and slow heat, and that's why they maintain their flavor and their texture.
5: Respect.
2: Wow.
5: So much.
2: Everyone knows and loves a chicken cutlet. This is so tender on the inside. You're getting an amazing crisp exterior. That crunch and acidity coming from the onion, it is the perfect bite.
0: As my time on the Quinault land comes to a close, I'm already sad to leave this incredible place.
2: Ultimately, at the end of the day, if you could say one thing to the people that are watching this, what would you want them to know about you and about this community?
6: My very favorite piece about guiding is not actually the fishing. It is the way that it changes the way people start seeing the natural world. It could tell a lot about history. It could give you a lot of information. But I do know from my experience that when people are there and experience it, they're going to become curious, and that's what I want the most.
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0: When it comes to high-end seafood, lobster is pretty much king. Maine is the largest lobster producer in the country, with catchers here harvesting over 100 million pounds of the crustacean every year.

0: I've just always admired the fishermen, and to even be able to say that I'm a fisherman just means so much to me.
1: Sadie Samuels is the only female commercial lobster boat captain in the small town of Rockport. Her day starts before sunrise when she buys bait for her traps.
2: Hi. Hey,
3: Sadie.
2: Welcome.
3: Oh, it's so great to find you. Look at this stunning place of work. Are you kidding?
1: With its rocky underwater terrain and cool waters year-round, the Gulf of Maine is a perfect home for lobsters.
3: Bye, guys.
1: The lobster industry here generates over $1 billion for the state. But those big bucks aren't made easily. Fishing for lobsters is one of the most dangerous professions. The fatality rate is 2.5 times the national average.
3: Can you tell me a little bit more about how dangerous this job actually is?
0: It's one of the most dangerous jobs in the world. The first funeral I ever went to was one of the fishermen in my harbor who went out by himself and he got roped, like, die on,
3: so he drowned.
0: On lobstering. Yes, he drowned.
3: Why do you stay in this despite all of the pain and dangers that you experience on a day-to-day basis?
0: I've literally never imagined doing anything else with my entire life.
1: Sadie's passion for fishing stems from her childhood. Her father, Matt Samuels, has been catching lobsters for over 60 years.
0: He was up before sunrise and out the door, and then he'd get home and he'd just work until dark and come in and eat dinner and pass out. So the only way I could really hang out with him was if I wanted to, like, get involved with what he was doing. And then I just duck around and I never left.
1: When she was just 7, Sadie got her student lobster license. She began working right away, dropping a couple traps off her dad's boat for extra cash. By age 14, she saved enough money to buy the boat she still fishes with today.
0: I don't think I fully considered that it was, like, my career or gonna be my career until a little bit later in life, until I was like 14, 15.
3: I love how you said later in life. When I was about 14, I decided to start getting serious about it. You were 14. That is hilarious and amazing.
1: After studying art in college, Sadie quickly returned to a life at sea.
0: Like, when I'm out here, I'm just like, this is where I'm supposed to be. This is what I'm supposed to be doing.
1: Today, Sadie doesn't just catch lobsters. She also dishes up fresh lobster rolls at her sea-to-table restaurant, also named Must Be Nice.
3: I would like you to walk me through your day from start to finish, so lay it on me.
0: So my average day is waking up around 4 o'clock, quarter to 4, go to the boat, and then we haul about 250 traps, crate up the lobsters that we're bringing over to the restaurant, and then the restaurant closes at 7.
1: In Maine, just 15% of lobster licenses are held by women. But anyone who catches lobsters is called a lobsterman, which Sadie stands behind.
3: How do you feel about the term lobsterman?
0: I'm very much on the side of, like, I'm a fisherman. I'm a lobsterman. I've busted my butt and paid my dues. Nothing I do really has to do with my gender.
1: Maine fishing laws have strict limits on the number of traps new lobstermen can set. Over time, they can acquire more traps, but it can take several years to make a livable wage.
3: How did you get savvy with making sure that you could function as a successful business?
0: That's actually how I started Must Be Nice Lobster. Is on Saturdays, someone was looking for someone to sell lobsters at a farmer's market. I started selling live lobsters there, and then now we're here.
1: The trap limits are part of Maine's successful conservation efforts. In the 90s, there were around 37 million pounds of lobster in the Gulf of Maine. Today, it's nearly 120 million pounds.
0: Fishermen actually were the ones who started to put a lot of those practices in place.
1: Those regulations impose strict sizing guidelines. Sadie actually throws back many of the lobsters she catches.
4: That one will be good next year.
1: Small lobsters are too young for sale, while many older, large lobsters get thrown back to breed.
0: So this is a big hard shell female. You can see on her, if you turned her the other way, it's the second to right swimmerette has this mutilation on it.
3: Got it.
0: Which means that someone else has caught her before with eggs on it.
1: A keeper lobster has a body that measures between 3 to 5 inches. It can take a lobster about 7 years to reach that size. Finally, a lobster that was just right.
3: Look at those claws.
0: Nice nail. Really gorgeous lobster. He's definitely a keeper.
3: Yeah. You're coming home with us, babe.
1: Climate change is making these size regulations more crucial than ever. The Gulf of Maine is one of the Earth's fastest warming bodies of water, which can make lobsters more vulnerable to disease and less likely to reproduce.
3: Why is sustainability so important to you?
0: We're so connected with nature and so connected with our environment that it like feels like our duty.
1: At Sadie's restaurant, she's dedicated to sourcing her ingredients sustainably. The lobster chowder uses a seafood stock made from an invasive crab species. And she's adding a new locally raised item to the menu.
0: This season, we're adding in oysters, and I'm super excited because we're trying to focus as much as we can on female-owned farms. And also, the quality of the seafood is, like, outstanding.
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3: Wow.
11: And yeah, they're raised with love.
0: You can taste it.
11: And yeah, you really can. You want to try one real quick?
3: I thought you'd never ask.
11: Sorry.
3: I've been waiting over here. Here we go. Cheers.
0: These are hands down some of my favorite oysters ever.
3: So clean, but briny. I've never had anything like this before. I'm blown away.
0: You don't do anything in the working waterfront type of industry unless you have passion for it.
3: Mm-hmm.
0: And that's a really nice thing for us to like get to share with each other.
11: Yeah.
0: This is definitely my happy place.
1: Back at Must Be Nice, Sadie is steaming our catch before picking meat for her signature lobster rolls.
3: Hey. Fresh caught, fresh cooked.
1: I just had to know the secrets behind the Sadie sauce lobster roll.
3: So how did you come up with the sauce?
0: So I've had plenty of people, you know, from away say that Maine's lobster rolls are really boring. And I kind of took offense to that. I was like, you know what? I got to come up with something that, like, packs a punch, has a bit of a spice.
1: It starts with shallots, celery, and parsley blended in a food processor. Sadie then adds a not-so-secret blend of dried herbs and spices.
3: Can you reveal what's
0: in
3: this spice
0: mainly
3: blend?
0: Paprika. The spicy part is cayenne.
1: A mix of lemon juice and rice wine vinegar kick up the acid. And then there's a generous squeeze of stone ground mustard.
0: Now we just add in the rest of this olive oil, and then I'm going to blend it for a little while until that just seems totally incorporated. There we go.
3: Ooh, that is gorgeous.
0: And that is the Sadie sauce.
1: Sadie packs each toasted bun with a hefty handful of lobster meat.
3: Look at this. Are you kidding me?
1: To finish, a sprinkling of homegrown chives.
3: I can't wait to try that. I'm so pumped.
1: Inspired by Sadie's creativity, I wanted to make something special, a lobster BLT.
3: One of my favorite foods in the summertime is a BLT, and It really screams summer. And also what screams summer is a juicy lobster roll, so I figured they would pair beautifully together. We're starting with cherry tomatoes, and the reason why I sliced the tomatoes first is because I like to hit them with a little bit of salt. Yes, I brought a little flaky salt. And what this is going to do is it's really just going to pull out all those flavors and make them taste as juicy and delicious as possible. This is my best pal mayo.
1: I spice up my mayo with grated garlic, the juice and zest of a lemon, black pepper, and chives.
3: It's such an honor to, like, cook with the lobster that you have caught. So I just, first of all, want to say thank you because this is, like, the coolest.
12: You are more than welcome. It is my joy.
3: This is a meat lover's dream, so we're going to add 2 pieces of bacon on either side. We're then going to take a gorgeous lettuce leaf, and that's like the boat that's going to catch all that sauce for us.
1: Just add the lobster, cherry tomatoes, and a final sprinkle of chives. Voila.
12: Well, that is gorgeous.
3: And there you go, BLT lobster roll.
12: I love it. Oh my gosh, this might fall
3: Cheers.
12: Over me.
3: If it does, it's part of the fun.
12: Cheers.
3: Holy moly.
12: Oh, man.
3: This is insane. This Sadie sauce is slamming. Hubba hubba.
12: I'm honestly having a hard time hearing what you're saying because I'm having a moment with this one over here. Oh, my God. This is literally perfection. Yay.
1: At dinner, I couldn't wait to learn more from the women here who support each other through their passion for fresh, local seafood.
3: When people see that this is a sea-to-table restaurant, and then they find out that you ladies were the ones that actually caught and grew the food that is being served here, what do they say to you?
0: I feel like people, they're super excited about it and really happy that they found us. Then they can taste it with the quality of our seafood. Or they're in complete disbelief in like, okay, yeah, but your dad caught these.
3: So they're literally saying to you, no, this is a man's job.
0: Well, I think some people have been a little too sheltered and just haven't gotten to see what us women can do.
3: Amen.
0: And it's up to
3: that.
0: Us to show them.
3: Honestly, that's Cheers. Another opportunity to toast. I love it.
1: Time to dig in.
0: I'm really into this BLT one.
12: This is going on the menu, by the way.
13: Elena's roll.
0: We're going to call it Elena's roll.
3: Ladies, this is a dinner I will never forget, so I truly can't thank you enough for all of your hard work in making this happen, and thanks for hanging out with me.
1: From the smoky salmon of the Quinault Nation to the buttery, sweet lobster of Maine, I'm in awe of our nation's most delicious seafood. But I'm most inspired by the women paving their own paths in this industry and ensuring future generations will have plenty of fish in the sea.

0: butchery is seen as this really large-scale brute force thing, and it takes a lot of physical strength. But a lot of it is also really intricate and small, kind of meditative moments. Sausage making being one of those things.
1: The color is still really nice.
0: Yeah, it looks beautiful. I'm Cara Nicoletti. I'm a fourth generation butcher and co-founder of Seymour Meats and Veggies. I want butchers in the future to not be scared of people eating less meat. I just think that we need to get a little bit more creative about our job. Everyone, the food is ready. The mission really is to make it easier and more fun for people to eat well. It turns out that adding vegetables, making that meat stretch farther, democratizes good meat, if you will, makes it more available to more people.
2: This is so good.
0: My family's history in butchery started with my great-grandfather. He was a cattle merchant in Russia. That was where my great-grandpa started working in the meat industry. And then he opened a shop in the north end of Boston in the 1940s with some of his family. When my grandpa was 13, him and his brother, Bobby, started working in the shop and eventually took it over. Is that you?
3: That's me. Yeah. That's Bob.
4: I'm Seymour Sillette, and I'm a retired butcher. Both of us went to work helping my dad in the meat market. My brother and I were partners until the day he passed away a couple years ago.
3: This was the store.
0: Wow.
3: 65 Salem Street.
4: I had three daughters. I never thought that my girls would be interested, and they weren't. My daughters used to bring the children into my office for me to take care of them while they went out and did things. And Cara always wanted to go into the smelly room.
0: I was, out of my sisters and my cousins, probably the most curious about what they were doing in the shop growing up. I always wanted to sort of like peek behind the curtain and see. I graduated in 2008, the economy collapsed. I was working at a restaurant as a baker, and one of the owners, who also had a grandfather who was a butcher, was like, if you ever want to do some like light butchery work, breaking down chickens and pork shoulders and stuff, let me know. So I started doing that, and it sort of like sparked an interest in me. So I started apprenticing for free. I did that for about a year and then left to go butcher full time. I remember calling my papa, Seymour, when I got my first apprenticeship. I could tell that he was hoping like it was something that didn't stick.
4: Well, I said, you know, this is the funniest story, the funniest joke. You're joking with me and everything else. And she said, no.
0: I really have my entire working life worked with my hands, and I enjoy that much more.
4: I trusted her and believed in her. As a matter of fact, I gave her some of my tools.
0: This is Papa Seymour's honing steel that he gave me. As soon as I started butchering full-time, I gravitated toward sausage making immediately, and I realized pretty early on that I had like hit on an idea. As much as I believe in regenerative agriculture and all of that, there's just no way to sustainably eat meat every single night of the week. So I started sneaking a lot of vegetables into my sausages. I had set out to make 40 pounds of sausages, and after I'd mixed it all together, I weighed out the mix, and it was like 70-something pounds. I had essentially doubled my meat by adding vegetables to it. When I was working at Foster's and just like couldn't physically keep up with the demand was when I realized that it definitely was a scalable idea. It's been the last 2 years of working nonstop trying to get this to market. I went to close to 100 co-packers asking them if they would help me, and every single one of them said no, because what we're doing is more complicated.
5: Thank you.
0: We finally found one co-packer outside of Kansas City, Missouri, the Fantasmas, and flew out to go see them, and they were like, sure, we'll try it.
5: Hey!
6: Hi!
5: How's it going?
6: Good, how are you?
5: Good.
6: Oh, Mario!
0: Hi! I really owe everything to them because they saw something in me, and they saw something in my idea that they thought was worth taking a risk on. I was making Lou and Mario, like, peel beets and dice them in the thing that makes bologna.
7: I believe it was the challenge. We never done sausage with vegetables and meat combined at the amounts that she was looking for.
8: We immediately saw the drive that she had, the passion she had about the sausages she made.
7: We've always wanted to work with a sausage queen.

0: Oh my gosh!
1: Vivi, do you want to help me prep some vegetables?
2: We went back and forth and back and forth about the name for a long time. We had a few different iterations that just didn't stick, and I always wanted it to be Seymour.
3: These are cooking up fantastic, huh? Look at those. They're just cooking up.
1: Gorgeous.
3: Gorgeous.
4: I love her, and I said to her, no, no, no, don't call it Seymour Meats Vegetably. I wanted her to call it something like Cara's Kitchen, because it really, you know, it's her, and of course I am humbled by what she did, and I'm very emotional about that.
2: We are all obsessed with Seymour. We love him and use him as a model of positivity and gratitude.
3: Yeah. Delicious.
0: Yeah.
2: So this is about honoring my whole family.
4: The truth of the matter is, Cara revolutionized the sausage business.
2: Make no mistake, this was not an easy process, and I almost quit many, many, many times.
4: Cara went to Whole Foods, and they bought her product immediately. I mean, I can lie awake at night thinking how remarkable it is that she was able to achieve that, and I'm very proud of her.
2: Butchering is a really, really difficult job with very little financial payoff, but I would not do anything differently. Women make really good butchers and really good cooks, really good chefs. I think the more of us that are in this industry, the better.
4: I understand what it takes to accomplish what she's accomplished. And let me tell you, it is no easy feat. And it didn't happen overnight for Cara. And it's just the beginning as far as I'm concerned.
2: I love you so much.
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0: There are a few things that make me happier than physically farming. Big, sweaty, kind of brutal task. I think I've always known in some form that this farm and this work around connecting people and land needed to exist.
1: You wanna be free of your anxiety? That's so catchy. I think the wind likes it.
0: My name is Leah Penniman, and I'm the founding co-director at Soulfire Farm in Grafton, New York. Soulfire Farm is a Black Indigenous-led community farm that's dedicated to ending racism in the food system and training up the next generation of activist farmers. Between 1 and 2% of farms are Black-owned, which is down from a peak of 14% of Black-owned farms in 1910. And this is not because Black folks don't want to farm. This is because of a whole legacy of discrimination, of institutional racism. I grew up in a small rural town called Ashburnham, Massachusetts. I'm the oldest of three, and we were, for most of our childhood, the only brown kids in our entire school. And we experienced just a lot of social exclusion and racial bullying. It ranged from taunting, you know, being called names, to assumptions about our intelligence. The land and the forest were a salvation for me. I attended every single farming conference that I could afford to go to. But by my late teens, early 20s, I started to get disillusioned because I'd look around at these farming conferences and all the presenters were white, and I looked around and there was only a handful of people of color. A mentor of mine said something so important to me at that time. You know, she was just like, look, don't give up. I know that right now it seems like you're out of place, but remember that our ancestors have been farmers for millennia and that our ancestors built the agricultural system of this country on their backs. I was really grateful that she was there and encouraged me to stick with it. My partner Jonah and I were living in the south end of Albany, New York with our then infant children, Nishima and Emmett. And despite our master's degrees and over a decade of farming experience, found it impossible to get fresh food for our children. There were no supermarkets, no farmers markets, no available community garden plots. The only food is a corner store, a liquor store, and a McDonald's. This system of segregation is termed by the government a food desert. To us, there's nothing natural about apartheid. So we call it what it is. It's food apartheid. It comes out of a legacy of redlining and housing discrimination, of divestment from communities of color, and has resulted in the situation today where if you're white, you're four times as likely to have a supermarket on your block than if you're black. You're more likely to have diabetes, heart disease, and other diet-related illnesses. Not because you don't know how to eat, but because there, you know, is a scarcity of affordable, culturally appropriate quality food that's accessible. And so we work to establish a community garden right on the corner plot near our home. So when our neighbors found out that we knew how to farm, they encouraged us to start the farm for the people. And the idea for Soulfire Farm was born. We purchased the land in 2006, and it took us 4 years to transform this marginal, degraded, and vacant land into human habitat and suitable farmland. And we opened the farm in 2011 with a small food distribution program that went right to our neighbors in the South End. A couple thousand folks roll through here every year to attend our farm training programs.
2: The rest of you are just going to contemplate and pray for the strawberries. Happy homemaking.
0: There are 8 of us working here on the farm. We have an amazing team. We have a number of day-long programs and week-long camps for youth who are interested in farming, and a whole lot of community days and workshops on particular skills. It's really whatever our community is asking us for, we do our best to provide. Our most popular is the week-long BIPOC Fire, stands for Black Indigenous People of Color Farming in Relationship with Earth. We have folks coming from 37 states and 3 countries this year, Spanish and English speakers, young and old. And we spend a week together doing hands-on-the-land training. We have a number of courses on business management, marketing, as well as crop planning. If you count everyone who's gone through any program, we have over 10,000 alumni. We provide ongoing and forever mentorship. We hook folks up with jobs, land, fellowships, and other opportunities. You know, land is the place where the lynchings, the beatings, the enslavement, the sharecropping took place. And so there's no way to escape the trauma associated with that. And so a big part of what I and we are trying to do at Soulfire is to reach back across the narrative of the hundreds of years of land-based oppression to Cleopatra's, you know, compost piles and the raised beds of the Ovambo people in Namibia, to reach back to the work of Dr. George Washington Carver creating regenerative agriculture and Dr. Booker T. Whatley with Farm to Table. So to really reclaim the dignity of it is super important. If we can't feed ourselves, we can't truly be free. All right, so everyone who's part of the tour, just come a little closer. We'll go ahead and get started. We're going to travel around the farm together, get a chance to visit some of the sacred sites, hear the stories, and you can ask your questions as well as we go. So follow me this way. Community Farm Day is our monthly public event where volunteers come from all around the region to share in the labor of the land, to have a potluck lunch, and then to participate in a tour and Q&A session. It's the one time that the farm's open to the public.
2: Now, what's very important with strawberries is that their meristem or growth point is right here. So what do you think happens if you bury that?
3: Drowning.
2: It will not grow.
0: We have a bunch of different teams working on different tasks, including transplanting the fall strawberries, cleaning and curing the garlic and onions, harvesting potatoes, removing some of the materials and supplies that we're done with for the season. And Jonah will be working with some volunteers, many of whom have traveled 3 or 4 hours just to get here today. We have a lot of teens that come through the farm, and not all of them are going to be farmers, but they see folks who look like them following their dreams and being their own bosses and running their own institutions. What matters to me is that they can see a wider vision of what's possible for their own lives.
4: This is what we're trying to get to, so it's great to see it in person.
5: Yeah, it's a goal.
4: It makes my heart flutter. Like, honestly, I'm so inspired.
2: When I say 5, you say minutes. 5.
6: Minutes.
2: 5.
6: Minutes.
2: Until lunch, which means you should please help all the teams clean up and put everything away.
0: We do doorstep delivery of vegetables, eggs, pastured meat, and herbs, and folks can actually pay for that using their EBT benefits. The vast majority of people say that having those vegetables has made a huge difference in their health, whether that's a reduction in, you know, blood pressure or cholesterol or overall sense of well-being. And especially for our lower income members, many of them say if it wasn't for those vegetables, they'd literally be eating ramen and boiled pasta and canned foods because they simply don't have anywhere to get, you know, fresh food like we offer. There's nothing that makes me happier than seeing our alumni farm. So for example, Dallas Robinson in North Carolina just recently opened the Harriet Tubman Farm. Folks like Keisha Cameron outside of Atlanta, Georgia at High Hog Farm. Fundamentally, I want to create a different kind of educational environment for young people that I never got to experience, where, you know, you can go ahead and be proud to be a soil nerd, and you also will have your culture uplifted, your heritage uplifted, and be affirmed for who you are and encouraged to pursue your wildest dreams.
7: I see Leah and I like stand there and I listen to her and I'm just in complete awe. Like I feel a physical reaction in my body and I just want to like be quiet and listen.
0: I've had mixed feelings in the past around doing public speaking. It always seemed like the real work was here on the farm and then I'd go out and just talk about the real work. And something shifted for me when I witnessed how many people who heard our talks then went on to join a program to learn how to farm, or did something like give away their land to a black farmer.
8: It's really an honor and pleasure to be here with all of you. I feel excited, I feel deeply pleased to talk about two of my favorite things, which are the earth and the ancestors and what they want us to be up to.
1: Skull caps, you're gonna grow so strong, so we wrote this song.
8: Our waiting list for our training programs is years long. Our people are yearning, right? Some of us confuse the scene of the crime, which was the land, with the crime. But the fact is the land has always had our back. In fact, we survived because of that connection with the land.
0: My hope is that we spread our love, our knowledge, our resources out through the network of black and brown farmers so that, you know, 10, 20 years from now, people will be like, wait, what's Soulfire again? Because there's literally right around the corner a black and brown led teaching farm, so that it becomes so commonplace that we have to remind our children about a time when all the land was white owned and a time.
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12: Hey, good morning, guys. I'm here at Vermilion. It's a restaurant in downtown Chicago. They specialize in Latin and Indian food. I'm going to tell you about all these mouth-watering dishes in just a minute. But first, I want to introduce you to a group of 4 women restaurateurs who formed a sisterhood, and they're helping hundreds of women across the country, keeping their women-owned restaurants open. Plus, we're going to talk about a way that you can help some of these restaurants in your own cities as well. In one word, what does it take to be a woman restaurateur?
13: Guts. I think a sense of humor.
14: Resilience. Flexibility.
15: For these 4 women, the COVID crisis crippled their livelihoods. They struggled to keep their dining rooms open as restaurants shut down in cities across the country.
16: 7 of the 10 restaurants on my block are closed.
15: Rohini Day, mother of 2 and owner of Vermilion Restaurant in Chicago, thought COVID might shatter 18 years of work she put into her restaurant.
16: 4 months was a complete abyss of trying to figure out, do I even want to be in this industry, given the safety issues, given the trauma to our staff, all laid off, trying our best to support them.
15: But she took action, creating Let's Talk.
12: What is Let's Talk?
16: Let's Talk is an action-led movement of women business owners who own restaurants, and our goal is to help each other survive this crisis and to grow in the long term.
15: What started as a small group of women restaurant owners in the Windy City now includes more than 350 female restaurant owners nationwide.
17: I'm just blown away at what we've done in this small little time.
15: I spoke with Rohini and Let's Talk members in Boston, Atlanta, and Oakland.
12: How many of you at any point thought you might lose your restaurants? Everybody?
17: It's just, I never thought this could happen, where we would be in this type of position.
14: And to be honest, I still am not out of the woods. I just keep moving forward and hoping for the best.
15: During the pandemic, an estimated 110,000 restaurants closed for good. That's 17% of the nation's eateries. And according to the National Restaurant Association, some 2.4 million restaurant employees are still out of work.
18: I had no idea if it was going to reopen again.
15: Mae German and her husband Nelson had opened a new restaurant in Oakland just days before the pandemic hit.
18: Hitting our 1-year anniversary, but our dining room has only been open for 14 days. We were really thrilled to join Let's Talk.
15: For these women, Let's Talk serves as a resource and a sisterhood to share ideas for how to keep going.
16: That learning from each other is such a core part of Let's Talk. So every call that we have, we walk away with 10 to 15 different ideas.
18: We also tried everything under the sun. You know, we sold meal kits, we did virtual cooking demos and cocktail classes.
12: How important is it to have other people that you can lean on?
14: The restaurant industry for years has been male dominated. So to be, you know, a woman in this industry, you're already coming in knowing that you're going to be fighting an uphill battle. The camaraderie that we have together has only helped to, I think, position us and make us stronger.
15: For women like Deborah and Jen, this organization has been a lifeline.
17: It was a new village for me, and a village surrounded around women restaurateurs, which I have never had.
14: We have cross color lines. Diversity is everywhere. Cultures from all over the world are in existence. Going to make sure each other gets out of this okay.
12: Hey guys, you can help women-owned restaurants all across the country by purchasing a meal through Let's Talk. You'll have it on International Women's Day, which is coming up Monday, March 8th. And you can find out all those details on today.com. I want to bring in Rohini Day. She's here. This is the founder of Let's Talk and also the owner of this restaurant. Rohini, phones are starting to ring already. I love it. Tell us about all this food. Where does it come from and how do people get a taste of it?
19: Vicky, so lovely to be here. This is just an example of what we're doing in Chicago for our International Women's Day dinner. Anything from my Indian Latin to Mexican to Vietnamese to Ethiopian, the gamut. Now, can you imagine a surprise multi-restaurant tasting menu led by your leading women restaurateurs, not just in Chicago, but in 9 different cities? I mean, what could be a better celebration in pairing with a conversation with us on power and positive collaboration?
12: Rohini, when do people have to order by? And give us an idea of what's the menu starting price.
19: Yeah, so the price ranges by city. And it starts at $55 for a course of 4, a surprise dinner, to anywhere to a course of 10 for $150. And so this is going to be an extravagant way to support your women restaurateurs and feast.
12: I love it. And they'll get the meal on Monday. So, Rohini, before I let you go, there is one more thing. If you don't mind, could you take the lid off of this little silver dish here? And then could you just read what's on the card for me, please?
19: Absolutely. I did want to remind your viewers to please order by tomorrow.
12: Oh, okay. Tomorrow, get those orders in.
19: Now, this is something that's been served by today to us. So I have no idea. And so I'm just going to read it.
12: Yes, please.
19: Uber Eats was so inspired by your work that it decided to make an initial $10,000 contribution to the National Restaurant Association's Educational Foundation to support Let's Talk and women-owned restaurants like yours. Unbelievable. Thank you so much. That's the kind of tangible contribution we need. We urge all your viewers to back us, find us, support us. Thank you so much for showcasing us and
12: welcome. It has been a pleasure, and I know how hard the restaurant industry has been hit. And as we talked about, you know, half of people know a restaurant that they love has shut down during this pandemic. So order takeout, order.
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21: Welcome back to Yeah, That's a Pepper Thing. First up, we've got Harrison wrapping his Dr. Pepper in a tiny quilt so it feels at home. Oh, how tender. That's a Pepper Thing! And over to Becca, who's whispering affirmations to her can.
22: You're sweet. 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
21: 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It's not a science thing, but it's a Pepper Thing! Why do they all do it? All for that sweet, delicious, truly one-of-a-kind taste of Dr. Pepper. It's a Pepper Thing!

0: Rushmore. 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Elena, good morning.
1: Good morning, my sous chef. How are you today?
0: I am well, thank you.
1: Good.
0: For putting me right in my place.
1: Absolutely.
0: I love it.
1: Are you ready to get to chowfin?
0: I like a woman who's ready to go. Let's do it.
1: Let's do it. Okay.
0: You let me know how to do. How did you pick this as an easy meal?
1: Okay, so zucchini is in season right now. Yep. Therefore, it's going to taste so much more delicious than it otherwise would. And it's going to be more affordable because we have a lot of zucchini available. So I figured let's take zucchini and let's turn it into a luscious, creamy sauce that doesn't have any added
0: cream. Now, I said to you jokingly backstage, I said, why do you cut the zucchini in this particular size? Why are they so small? And you actually had a great answer for that. There's a reason for it.
1: Yes, there is a reason for it. So the reason why is because the smaller you cut the zucchini, the faster it's going to cook. And listen, we're trying to get food on the table as quickly as we can.
0: Right.
1: We're busy people, so we want to make sure that we cut it into smaller pieces. These are about a quarter of an inch thick. We're going to add those diced pieces to a sheet tray, half of them,
0: mm-hmm.
1: and then we're going to take the other half and put them into a bowl. So these just get a nice drizzle of olive oil, and
0: mm-hmm.
1: we're going to hit them with a little bit of salt to awaken that flavor.
0: Yep.
1: The higher you go when you season, the more surface area
0: coverage you get.
1: Recommend.
0: Make it rain.
1: And then the next thing we're going to do is we're going to take some garlic cloves, and we're quartering them. So here's the thing. You could smash them if you want, but I know a lot of people get intimidated by that action. So I figured let's just quarter them. Put them right into our bowl, and then we're going to add it with some sauteed onions. And this is going to go at about a medium-high heat until that zucchini is nice and softened. You're going to want to give it a cover so you get that caramelization.
0: How long is that roughly, like 10 minutes?
1: Yeah, about 10 minutes. Yep. You get the caramelization from the bottom, but at the same time, it's softening the zucchini, and we are left
0: I like where this is headed.
1: This
0: I can do everything you've done
1: mixture.
0: So far. It's not out of my reach.
1: Yeah. Okay, and another thing that maybe also isn't out of your reach for me personally as well, white wine. My friend. So to add even more depth of flavor and to pick up any of those brown bits that we get on the bottom, also known as the fond, we are going to continue cooking that. It's going to infuse with flavor, and we want to cook it at that medium-high heat until it reduces down. It's delicious
0: and luxurious. Is this the sauce? Are you making the sauce? Or is this
1: is
0: just
1: the
0: like,
1: sauce okay, that we're making
0: it.
1: While those are roasting
0: How's
1: in
0: the
1: oven.
2: This is
0: delicious.
2: Amazing.
3: It tastes creamy.
2: It does.
1: Doesn't it?
0: No
1: taste
0: cream.
2: No cream at all.
1: It's so creamy and silky. So the
0: and
1: reason
0: why after you cook it, you blend it?
1: After you cook it, you blend it. And Al, you make a great point. The reason why we're getting that nice brightness is because once we have transferred that reduced situation that we got over here to a blender, we're adding in the zest of a lemon. That gives us our brightness.
0: Mm-hmm.
1: And then we are also adding in some fresh basil.
0: Mm-hmm. You know what I like that's not in here? I'm glad it's not as eggplant, because I like zucchini, but I don't like eggplant.
1: Oh, well, there you go. Good. I'm happy we didn't use eggplant.
2: Try it.
1: Then.
2: It's so good.
1: And then a little bit of our pasta water, and that gives us even more creaminess and even more of a starchy component.
0: That's probably where it's coming from,
1: you got
0: the pasta water.
1: How's it going over there?
0: All
1: you
0: good.
1: Got
0: no,
1: it?
0: I'm about, we only got about two minutes left, so I'm going to take my shot here.
1: And then we're going to take our pasta. You can use any noodle that you want. This is, as the Today Show team made sure I pronounced properly, Pockery. We have our Italian, so we want to make sure we're doing it properly. Shout out to Anthony and Katie. And we are adding that directly into this gorgeous blended sauce.
0: By the way, can I just say for school nights, if we were making this in the daily household, we might do this sans sauce and just do it with a little butter and cheese for the kids.
1: So yes, delicious.
0: And then hype it up for the adults.
4: Exactly. Could you use a different pasta?
1: You could use any pasta you want. You could use rigatoni.
2: Really
1: you could use penne. I like fusilli. Something that has a tube. Yes, fusilli. That would catch the sauce beautifully. Great suggestion.
0: Wow, that's
1: we're going to finish it up with a little bit of that fresh lemon juice from the lemon that we have reserved over here. And you can add a little pasta water as you go to get it to a nice, luxurious consistency. And last but certainly not least, we are going to top it with
0: no
1: some
0: giant pads of butter. No
2: what
0: cream.
2: What are you putting on
0: but
2: top?
0: It feels like it is.
2: It's crazy. Feels like
1: we are adding
0: pistachio.
1: Some pistachios.
0: Ooh,
1: some Sicilian pistachios.
0: Oh,
1: we've got some fresh basil.
4: Oh, yeah.
1: That roasted zucchini. So we get those crispy bits. We get
2: really
1: zucchini two ways.
2: Yeah.
0: Dinner like this.
1: Yeah. We're starting off with some gorgeous thick-cut bacon.
0: Boom.
1: Anytime there's bacon in a recipe, I'm
0: yes.
1: a happy gal. So we are just going to slice this bacon on up. We're actually making a sweet corn mac and cheese for for everyone that's wondering. And what I like to do whenever I'm cutting like pancetta or bacon or whatever, I'll put it in the fridge or the freezer before slicing it, so it just makes it easier to cook.
4: I actually started using scissors.
5: Really?
1: That is also a great tip.
4: Because I sometimes can't get the knife through because it's so fatty.
1: Right? Exactly. But. Scissors, they'll get the job done. Also great for cutting up herbs for garnish.
4: Good point.
1: Okay, so we're going to render this. We want to make sure that this is cooking at like a medium-low heat. We don't want it to be too high because it could cause the bacon to burn and stay a little chewy. We want it to be really crisp and delicious. Right. So this, what's in season right now? We got a lot of corn.
6: Yes.
1: And it is so delicious. It's so sweet. And it actually has a lot of great starch in it. So we, and that's going to allow us to get a really creamy sauce without creating a bechamel base, which is traditional of a mac and cheese. Right. So we are putting it with the bottom down right into the bowl and slicing it off of the cob.
4: Okay.
1: And you can keep that cob for later, which I will show you what we're going to do with the cob as well.
6: Some people make a stock out of it.
1: Yeah. Exactly. You can make a stock out of the cobs. Al, you always know what's up in the kitchen. I respect that.
6: I don't know much else.
1: Okay. So we have cut off that corn. And then what we're going to do is we are going to take that residual bacon fat that we have. That adds that
6: liquid
1: flavor.
6: Gold, baby.
1: Exact. You know it. And we're going to take some shallots that we just grated on a box grater. We're going to mix those up.
6: If you didn't have shallots, could you use onion?
1: Yeah, absolutely. You could use onion. You could use leek. You could add a little extra garlic if you want. And then a little chili flake for some heat. This you can keep out if you want as well. You know, if you're sensitive to heat, don't worry about it. And then, of course, once that's sauteed down, we add that corn in and saute it up. Hit it with a little bit of salt and pepper. Your kitchen at this point is going to be smelling amazing.
6: It smells great in here
1: and
6: already.
1: Then we will take that mixture and transfer it into a blender. So this blender, it just has the mixture along with our pasta water, which is another liquid gold. I call this unicorn juice because it has this magical thing where it creates a really nice starchy component, which will coat that pasta and give us a luxurious thick sauce.
6: And I notice you have some Parmesan. Is that
1: Oh, you know it. Okay. So you can use Pecorino or Parm. Pecorino will give you a little bit of a saltier experience. But if you can only find Parm, that works too. And we are now making our sauce. So at a low heat or even off the heat, depending on how hot your pan already is, you're going to transfer back and forth between our cheese, a little bit of pasta water, and then we're going to add in my good pal, cheddar.
6: It's always better with cheddar.
1: It's always better with cheddar. You know it. So we're adding a little bit at a time and continuing to mix because we want the sauce to emulsify and get creamy.
6: Right.
1: If you dump it all in at once, it could break. So,
6: so just be careful with that.
1: Yes. In the meantime, we've been boiling our pasta. We have taken a little bit of that pasta water to add to our sauce as we're cooking it up.
6: Right.
1: And I even took some of those corn cobs that we had and popped them into the water. And what that's going to do is it's going to further infuse that corn flavor into the pasta itself.
6: Okay. And then you're going to take the sauce and the pasta together?
1: Exactly. So once that cheesy sauce has melted and emulsified, we're going to add that pasta directly into it, give it a nice toss, add any more pasta water that we need, and we're garnishing with more cheese, that crispy bacon, and some fresh chives.
6: Oh,
4: it's so good.
6: This is
1: it's time to eat.
4: You know what I love about this? Because it's salty, but you have a sweetness without sugar or anything. You know?
6: Fantastic.
1: Oh, I'm
4: and the corn made it creamier, like without all the...
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5: And it's an exciting day because we are launching a full Today Table cooking show with some of our favorite chefs all over on Today All Day. And we have one of them with us. Chef Elena Besser is with us.
9: Good morning.
10: Good morning, my friend.
5: Congrats.
9: Thanks. Yeah. I'm seriously so pumped about this series. I think everyone is going to love it. Such fun recipes. Mm-hmm. And it premieres
5: today. Yes. Easy recipes.
6: I love that.
4: Well, it smells so fresh in here. I mean, there's just so many herbs that go into this recipe of yours.
9: Yes, there are. Herb quiz, quick quiz. Al, can you name all these herbs?
6: Dill, chive, mint, basil, parsley.
9: Yes, you got them all. Okay. You got them
4: all. Sometimes I have to taste parsley to make sure it's not so long.
9: I love it. This is such a fun way to use all of those beautiful herbs that are in season, coming in season right now. I know our gardens are starting to bloom. And what we're going to do is we're going to create a really easy herb pesto that has a lot of spinach in it as the foundation.
5: So, and we should mention, people can shop along right now. If you just scan that QR code, you can get the menu. I don't know the verbiage for it. I don't have the verbiage. But
4: you can get all the ingredients. It takes you right to

0: the most juice out of it. Mm-hmm. This has one garlic clove in it, too, so we will typically take all of these lemons, pop it in
1: there. Smells so good.
0: But for time, I want to make sure we get to all of the different steps.
1: Okay.
0: Then you're going to take a ton of fresh spinach, several handfuls. You want to have a really nice high-speed blender or a food processor. Take all of those herbs that we have over there. You can use any variety that you want. And the main thing here is you just want to go with soft herbs that are going to easily break down.
1: Okay.
0: You're also going to add in some olive oil, extra virgin olive oil for extra flavor, and we're gonna pop that in, blend it on up, and then you are left with this beautiful bright green sauce, which is right over here.
2: So this everyone can see arugula instead of the spinach to pepper it up.
0: I love that suggestion. You absolutely could use arugula. You could use any green. I love the nuttiness, the peppery taste.
1: This is such a good idea to get rid of those extra herbs in your garden, because I did that last year. I had all these herbs, and I just had nothing to do with them.
0: It's the best, and it's so easy.
2: The ones that are kind of on their last leg. Kind of throw in there.
0: Absolutely. Freshen them up. So we have rigatoni right here. Okay. This is my favorite pasta shape. It catches all that saucy goodness. Mm-hmm. You're just going to take all that rigatoni, transfer it right into this big bowl of sauce. And what's fun is you can just serve it directly in this bowl. So it's all going to come together right in this bowl.
1: And the extra pasta water.
0: Yes. The pasta water is key. We really want pasta water here. I call it unicorn sauce. I know that's ridiculous. But the reason why is because it's magical, my friends.
1: Okay.
0: This has all of that starchy goodness that's going to really allow the sauce to stick to the pasta itself rather than running right off. Mm-hmm. So we are just going to continue tossing this up. And a fun little thing that I like to do, other than adding a lot of cheese, because I'm from the Midwest and I can't help myself.
1: Wait,
0: I need as
1: from?
0: Much cheese. Chicago.
1: Oh, that's right. We talked
0: born
1: about
0: born and raised, and we're both Wildcats. Yeah. But you know,
2: are you throwing dates in there?
0: Okay, this is a crazy twist.
2: Oh,
0: so I half of my family lives in Israel. So I love eating dates.
1: Oh, my God.
0: Love them. Love to integrate them into anything. And a little bite of sweetness. These taste like concentrated maple syrup, if you will.
2: Yes.
0: So I like to add them to the top of whatever, of this pasta specifically, but also whatever I'm cooking.
1: Girl.
0: You like it? And then some toasted pine nuts, because a little extra nuttiness, we're happy to have it. And some extra fresh herbs. And
1: you know what?
0: I'm so happy everyone likes it. What's great about this, too, is that if you have leftovers the next day, it is delicious cold. It tastes
1: like Can I sing your praises? So you should go to today.com, watch her show, get this food, because sometimes when chefs are here and they cook, there's a little buzz in the studio about how good it was. With you this morning, everybody was buzzing about how good this pasta is. And this is another one.
3: And you know what I love about this? Sometimes I find with pesto, it gets monotonous, and I'm eating the pesto, and I'm like, ugh. This is like, you get a lemony bite, and then you get a nice crunchy salt, but then the sweetness cleanses your palate for another salty pesto bite.
2: Yes.
1: So we say yes.
0: That was not planned. Such great descriptions. I love all of you. It's such a pleasure.
1: Thank you.
2: By the way, if you like dates, Rancho Metaluca makes it's a date farm out in...
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0: TV host Elena Besser. She has not one, but two desserts that we can make ahead of time. So all you have to do is scan that QR code right at the bottom of the screen. You can cook along with us. With one click, select get ingredients, and then you can schedule that pickup or that delivery. Elena, good morning.
1: Good morning. Always great to be with you.
0: Pumpkin mini cheesecakes.
1: You know it. Yum. It's always fun when you have an individual dessert portion, and mini versions of desserts just bring me so much joy. So we are changing up the traditional graham cracker crust, and we are using ginger snaps to add that autumnal flair. So we have some brown sugar. We've got our ginger snap cookies, and we are going to pulse this on up in a food processor.
0: Ooh, can I pulse? I love to
1: pulse. Yes, please do.
2: What do you got over there? What is that, butter?
1: Yes, and we've got some melted butter. Feel free to get after that. Once it is all night, keep on going. Yeah. Ooh. And once it is fully the consistency of sand, you're going to stream in.
2: Greg's really having a good time.
1: You're doing great. You're going to stream in that melted... No, you're doing...
2: Keep going, Greg. Keep going.
1: Stream in that melted butter. And it's going to end up looking like wet sand. Then you portion it into the little ramekin. And you take a glass and press it down to create this little crust. Chanel, if you want to try it.
3: Honestly, I could just eat this by itself.
2: I thought that was brown sugar.
1: It's a little brown sugar ginger snap.
0: Well, that's good.
1: Right. Right.
3: Delicious,
1: right? Right,
3: so you do that.
1: And so you do that. You pop that into the oven for about 10 minutes to set. And then we're going to start on our filling. So we have cream cheese. We have brown sugar. We've got white sugar in here. And we are going... Yeah, I keep doing
2: that. I know. It's KitchenAid, Elena. It's a KitchenAid.
1: I love KitchenAid. They're the best. And we're going to whip this on up. Then we're adding in all of our other flavorings. So we've got the cinnamon.
2: Eggs.
0: That's a warm flavor.
1: We got our eggs.
0: That's a warm flavor.
1: We have one hand.
2: One more. Let's go.
1: Look at this executive chef right here.
2: There we go.
1: My
2: kitchen at home.
1: Look at that. Skills. I love it. And then we're adding a little bit of kosher salt. We're adding in some vanilla extract. And this wouldn't be a pumpkin cheesecake unless we had our pumpkin puree. So you could also swap out sweet potato if you want. You pop that in here. You end up having this delicious mixture.
2: Yum. Wait, where do you get that? Is that in a can?
1: Yeah, you can get it in a can. Okay. Let's save the time. You know?
3: I know.
1: And then we are pouring it into all of our ramekins. It's a nice, thick, delicious batter. Same. Who doesn't love a good ramekin? Pop that in, and then we are going to bake it in the oven, and this is the fun, really chefy moment here, and this is what's going to give us that luxurious, creamy texture. We are going to add in water to the bottom. This creates a water bath, so what happens is, instead of that cheesecake cooking too quickly, it's going to slowly poach it, so you get that really delicious, creamy texture.
2: I gotta get your food.
1: Wait, there's more.
0: There's more.
2: We're going to start eating.
1: Please start eating it. We have some brown sugar and butter. We've got pumpkin seeds. We have pecans or pecans, however you say it. And a little bit of salt. Mix it up. We're making a brittle.
2: Oh my!
1: We have this brittle.
2: Ridiculous.
1: And we're topping it with some whipped cream that is sweetened with maple syrup.
0: I wasn't expecting this.
1: The fall flavor.
2: It's
1: Isn't
2: so
1: it
2: soft.
1: Fun?
2: Yeah,
3: Here's
2: it's a pump.
3: Each
2: like a
3: layer is yummy on its own. Like, even that right there is yummy.
1: Oh,
3: like,
1: I'm so... And it's fun to just snack on the brittle because it comes in these nice
2: We're going
1: to
2: talk about the crumble.
1: Oh, we have to talk about the crumble.
3: Okay.
1: Okay, so crumble is such an easy dessert that you can make really far in advance. You can make all of these in advance, by the way. Mm. This you can store in the fridge for up to a week, unmold, and serve it. And then with the crumble, you can make this and freeze it. Wrap it on up. This is cranberry and apple crumble. You bake it in the oven, let it cool completely, wrap it up, put it in your freezer, and then right before you're serving, pop it into the oven at 350 degrees. You're going to put tin foil over it, pour some melted butter over it reheat it, and then serve it a la mode because always ice cream.
2: Is there some lemon something in here?
1: There's some lemon. There's a little orange. If orange isn't your thing, you can just omit the orange.
3: This is great.
1: I'm happy you guys like it. Crumble's so easy. It's so delicious. It's a crowd pleaser. And what I love about it, not very many dishes. You make it
2: cast
1: in the
2: iron.
1: You pop it on the table. It looks stunning, and your whole family is going to love it.
2: Cheers to you.
3: I know they're both really yummy.
0: What are you doing for Thanksgiving?
1: I am going to be in Florida with my family. It'll be fun. It's the first year I'm not cooking in a while.
0: I was
1: going
0: to say,
3: you deserve to.
0: I was just about to invite you to my...
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0: So what are we making this morning?
1: We are making a spiced apple loaf cake. We are celebrating the bounty of the season with these gorgeous apples. You can use Honeycrisp. You could use Granny Smith, whatever your favorite apple is. And we're going to start by peeling it up and giving it a nice grate on a box grater.
0: Okay.
1: I figured it would be easier to grate it instead of taking all that time to chop. We're doing a lot of chopping already.
0: That's a nice pro tip.
1: So let's make it easy.
8: Watch your fingers.
1: Yeah, be
0: Thank
1: careful.
0: You. Wouldn't that be terrible?
1: Please.
0: Yeah. Craig Nolan.
1: Safety only. Safety only. And then the next thing we're going to do is we're taking a bowl of sugar and some oil, adding 2 room temperature eggs, a little bit of Greek yogurt for some.
8: Oh, that's where you get that little tang.
1: You could also use sour cream if you prefer, and then a nice healthy amount of vanilla extract. Mm. In baked goods, vanilla extract kind of acts like the salt. It brings out all of the flavors in the baked good. So if you want to keep mixing
0: ma'am.
1: That up.
0: And I noticed we keep the wet and dry separate here.
1: Absolutely. We want to keep the wet and dry separate. It's really important to just make sure we're mixing the wet together before the dry so that we have a nice, even baked good that is really fluffy and delicious.
0: Ladies,
1: awesome
0: Sobo, how
9: are
0: you?
9: Yeah, we love it.
2: Delightful.
9: Yummy. Really good.
1: Okay. Delightful. Good. And then we're going to add in some warming spices. We have cinnamon, ginger, nutmeg, our flour, all of our rising agents.
0: Warming
1: in here.
0: Spices. I've never heard them referred
1: nice
0: to as that.
1: Nice and cozy. And then what we're going to do is we're going to take those apples, we're going to add them to the wet ingredients, and then we're going to mix that all in with the dry ingredients, and it goes into our greased loaf pan. And if you want, you could actually add a little olive oil in there. The fruitiness from the olive oil is really going to add a lovely
0: extra. So this goes into this.
1: Goes into our pan. We bake it until it toothpick inserted in the center comes out nice and clean.
0: Mm-hmm. And now we're making the frosting.
1: It's
0: and
1: this time
9: frosting.
2: That's
9: real good.
1: So what we're going to do is we're going to cream together butter and cream cheese and all the butter. Yeah. That's what this holiday is all about. Yeah. There's even more butter in a second, so get ready. So we're going to cream all this together, and then we slowly, it's not turning. Yes, it is. It's going to turn.
0: There we go.
1: Looking at the wrong side. And we're just going to cream that together until it's nice and whipped. We are adding in cinnamon.
0: One of the warm spices.
1: Yes.
0: A warm spice.
2: Feeling warm.
1: You're learning. I love it. Some vanilla extract as well.
0: A warm extract. That's a warm extract.
1: A pinch of salt to additionally awaken all of the flavor. And then we're slowly but surely, do you want to add it in?
0: Sure.
1: Adding in that powdered sugar. And this is going to make sure it adds a subtle amount of sweetness, but we don't want too much. Right. I don't like when a frosting is too overpowering and cloyingly sweet. So we're adding a little bit in. And then a touch of milk to smooth it on out.
0: Okay.
1: And once that is done and whipped to perfection, we're heading on over to our stovetop. This is a fun little extra thing that I think...
9: This is unexpected.
1: It's fun, right?
9: Yes.
1: So we're melting a little bit of butter on a skillet.
0: Okay.
1: And once we've sliced up our bread, you take it...
0: Next level.
1: And you toast it on up so it gets nice and toasty.
2: You tasted toasty, Elena.
9: Did you sprinkle a little salt on top of that frosting?
1: You know I did.
9: It tastes so good. It really nailed it.
1: Yes,
0: that
1: thank
0: frosting
1: you.
0: Is spot on. It's not too heavy either.
1: I'm happy to hear that.
0: This
1: is a fun dessert that you can serve after the meal. You could also serve it in the morning.
2: I was going to say, it's breakfast.
9: If you
2: want
9: to do a make ahead, then how do you, you make it and then you put it in the freezer or the fridge? How long will it keep?
1: Yes, you could wrap it in plastic wrap, then wrap it in foil because we want to make sure no air gets inside of it. We don't want any freezer burn.
9: Yep.
1: Pop it into the freezer the night before serving, put it into your refrigerator. It will thaw, and then you can slice it up, griddle it if you want,
9: griddle
1: or you
9: it.
1: Can just have it as is.
9: Yes,
1: and put
0: breakfast.
1: That
9: nice.
1: Yeah, have it for breakfast, have it for lunch, have it as a snack, have it after dinner. Enjoy
9: have it
1: season
2: so good.
1: Long.
0: Yeah. Elena, thank you.
9: Have it while you're meditating on that thing.
2: Oh,
9: I still wish we had it. Oh, we would love that.
10: cannot go wrong with dips.
11: I love dips. I'm a dip head from the old country. Here to show us a few of her favorites is Chef Elena Besser.
12: Hello.
11: So nice to meet you.
12: Oh, it is so great to meet
10: We're so happy that you're here. Okay, everyone loves that everything bagel seasoning.
12: Oh, yeah.
10: Obsessed. Addicted. Okay, so I didn't think about it in a dip, but you say yes, you can.
12: You can absolutely dip it out, you know? Okay. All about the dips. My dad is... I say he's part bagel because he eats a bagel literally every day.
11: So this is half Jewish. This, I was like, oh.
12: Also that. And this is an homage to him. And so all you have to do, you can buy some gorgeous everything bagel spice at the store. Okay. You can add that on in.
11: To what?
12: I like adding a lot into the cream cheese. That's an important component. This is softened cream cheese right here. We also have some sour cream. So what I like to do is just add that on in. Right?
11: I love sour cream.
10: I love French onion dip.
11: Do you
10: love from the packet? Oh. The onion dip packet?
12: Yes.
10: Lipton's. You just dump it in.
11: I can rub it on my gums sometimes with the packet. It's so nice. Weird. I'm a strange person.
12: I have that growing up. It's the way
11: okay.
12: I do it. Okay, so we added lemon juice and zest, and we're just going to continue to mix this on up.
11: Okay.
12: And do you want to help me out? Let's pour in some capers. Let's add some.
11: How many? The capers are strong. No, you're kidding.
12: I'm serious.
11: All right.
12: I am fully serious here. Big caper fan. And you just mix it all
11: up. Some spring onions?
12: Some spring onions.
11: Let's do it.
12: Absolutely. Great. This adds a nice little crunch. It's like all the things that you love in a bagel in dip form, which
11: is
12: the best.
11: I could eat this with a spoon, actually. I'm not joking.
12: Would
11: yogurt.
12: You like to?
11: I would like to try it.
12: Okay, here. Let's try with the spatula.
11: Okay. Thank you very much.
12: Just right there. We have the pretty ones right here, but you add a little extra scallion on top, right?
10: Can I tell you something? This is so yummy. And you can use tomatoes or cucumbers, whatever you want.
12: Any crudité you want, feel free to leave it out. And it doesn't, you don't just have to have a bagel for breakfast. You can have it whenever you want.
11: I love that. That seasoning, I can put in anything, the everything bagel.

0: Ah, pizza. The golden crust, the tangy sauce, and that ooey gooey cheese. It's no surprise that this divine creation is one of America's most popular foods. But in the countless pizzerias I've been to, it's still pretty rare to see a woman tossing dough or tending a giant oven. I'm Elena Besser. I'm a professional chef, recipe developer, and content creator, so I'm constantly curious about who is making my meals. Now I'm heading out to meet the women breaking barriers in the pizza world today and creating more space for everyone at the table. Mankind has been eating flatbreads for centuries, but the modern pizza was invented in Naples, Italy. It was popular among the working class who needed meals that were quick and cheap. When Queen Margherita of Savoy visited Naples in the late 1800s, Chef Raphael Esposito served her a pie inspired by Italy's national colors. The Queen's approval turned this humble street food into a royal favorite. So you could say it was a woman who really put pizza on the world map.
1: I think the love from pizza is something I always say, I think it's my blood.
0: Giorgia Capruccio owns Manhattan's Don Antonio, known for its classic Neapolitan pies. While New York City has thousands of pizzerias, very few are actually owned by women.
2: What do your guests say when they walk into the restaurant and they see a woman standing at the pizza oven making their pizza?
1: So some of the people are really, I can see from the face, they're surprised.
2: Wow.
1: And they bring the kids, they bring their daughter to see, to have, you know, pizza, and it's super fun.
0: Giorgia is one of only two women to ever win one of Italy's largest pizza competitions, a feat she accomplished at just 21 years old. Her victory surprised everyone, including Giorgia herself.
1: It was crazy. My father signed for me.
2: Wait, so he signed you up to compete in this competition and
1: yeah.
2: You had no idea?
1: No idea. Zero idea. 5 minutes before the competition started, he came to me and said, "Oh, by the way, I signed up for you."
0: Giorgia placed first in the classic pizza category, cementing her love for the craft and giving her shop a major boost.
1: I never imagined that I was, you know, I can win. I was super happy. That moment, it was unique because I remember feel free, feel super light.
0: Growing up on a dairy farm in Terracina, Italy, Giorgia's love for pizza started early.
2: Tell me some of your earliest food memories.
1: So my grandmother, for example, she was making pizza for me.
2: Okay.
1: Every Sunday with just tomato sauce and oregano, so really simple.
2: So that's true grandma style pizza from grandma herself.
0: Giorgia's grandmother may have introduced her to pizza, but it was her father, Roberto Capruccio, that made it a true family obsession. Roberto left his family and moved to Naples to study the art of pizza making. Giorgia was just 8 years old, so she rarely saw him growing up. By the early 2000s, Roberto's culinary chops brought him to the U.S. His restaurant, Queste, is touted as serving some of the best pizza in New York City.
2: Did you ever think that you would end up in food one day?
1: Never. Also, when I first arrived over here, like, I come in, like, New York for learn English, and mm-hmm. never imagined. So the only option for me to know my father or to understand what he was doing is stay with him. This is why I started to make pizza.
0: So Giorgia moved to the States to reconnect with her father. Giorgia was the only woman assembling pies in the kitchen, so she was motivated to prove she belonged.
1: And also, everybody, all the co-workers was making fun of me because
2: why?
1: I don't know how to make pizza. I don't cook at home.
2: So yeah, you're like, I'll show you.
0: She shadowed her father for 3 years, but Roberto wanted his daughter to train harder. He sent her to Naples to study with his former mentor. She was the only female apprentice in her class.
2: What were the responses from the other people that were learning alongside you, those men?
1: So, like, they don't feel that I can do, like, I can be successful, or I can be, or, you know, reach a high level of, you know, be a pizza maker, because they say, oh, one day you have kids, so you stay home.
2: Did you ever respond to them, or did you just ignore them?
1: I ignore. My pizza is my business card.
0: Giorgia returned to the U.S. with a renewed determination to make pizza her profession. She opened Don Antonio with her father in 2012.
2: when did you have that spark where you realized, oh my goodness, this is what I'm going to do for my career?
1: When I opened Don Antonio. And I was really in charge of everything in the kitchen. But in that moment, I say, I need to be the best.
2: There's this term going around right now called Nepo Baby, where it's the concept of nepotism. But you have really taken time to learn the craft and do the work to prove yourself. So do you feel like you've been able to move outside of your dad's shadow?
1: Not yet.
0: Georgia says customers are still surprised that she's running the shop these days, not her famous father.
1: He never saw a lot daughter follow, you know, pizza maker, father pizza maker.
0: After working 13-hour days for nearly a decade, she's had to take a step back with her first child on the way.
2: Working in a kitchen, I can speak from experience, it is incredibly physically demanding. Yes. So how have you had to adapt as you've seen your body change?
1: So I changed completely. I need to change completely. So before I was really strong. I don't need to eat. I don't need to sleep a lot.
0: Today, 10% of people working in the food and hospitality industries have access to some type of parental leave. Georgia is keenly aware she's in a unique position.
1: I'm really lucky because I can organize myself in my job. Mm-hmm. The other woman cannot.
2: Right, you're the boss, so you can call the shots, and that actually works to your advantage.
1: Yes.
0: At Don Antonio, I was ready to see this boss get to work. Italy, just like the U.S., is home to many different regional styles of pizza. Georgia specializes in Neapolitan pizza, which is prized for its simplicity and high-quality ingredients. The dough, the tomatoes, the types of cheese, and the techniques are all strictly regulated by two associations based in Naples. Georgia used to train chefs with the Associazione Pizzaioli Napoletani, so I was ready to learn from a true pizzaiola.
2: What is the first step?
1: So we start with the tomato.
0: Neapolitan pizzas must be topped with tomatoes grown close to Naples.
1: So basically I crush like that.
2: Ooh, that must feel nice.
1: Yes.
0: The base of the dough uses water, fresh yeast, salt, and imported 00 flour, which refers to its super fine grind. This dough has been fermenting for a full day.
1: So you can see the bubbling.
2: Nice.
1: So Neapolitan pizza, the characteristic is the bubble crust.
0: The dough is cut and shaped into little balls, which rest for another 5 hours.
1: Now we need to start to make the pizza. This is semolina. See the...
2: Look at the bubbles. It's alive.
1: So now what pizza maker, Neapolitan pizza maker do is like just push the air.
2: Okay. Oh, wow. And you can see all of that air is pushing out to create that crust.
1: Can I try?
2: Yeah.
1: It feels so fluffy.
0: After the dough is stretched, it's time for the toppings. First up, the tomato sauce.
1: So one exactly spoon. Now we put basil, pecorino.
2: Okay, and that's a little saltier than traditional Parmesan.
0: The pizza is finished with a hefty handful of mozzarella and a generous drizzle of fruity extra virgin olive oil. Then it's ready for the oven.
1: And that's it.
2: I love it.
1: Ready to go.
2: To the oven.
0: The key to a stellar Neapolitan pizza is an incredibly hot wood-burning oven. This one, brought over from Italy, burns at a scorching 900 degrees. So it only takes 2 minutes for the pies to cook.
1: There we go.
2: Wow.
1: Here's your pizza.
2: This is stunning.
1: God.
2: Cheers.
1: Cheers.
2: Oh, my goodness. Wow.
1: This is the crust that you want on the bottom. Like thin, but you have the crunchy also.
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6: At Don Antonio in New York City, I couldn't wait to try Giorgio's award-winning Montanara, a fried pizza.
7: Fried pizza is one of the oldest pizza. It was invented and created in Naples.
6: And no way.
7: Yes.
6: Wow, I had no idea.
7: So if you see the movie with the Sophia Loren, uh-huh. The Gold of Naples,
6: okay.
7: She was fried on the street.
6: Women are tied to fried pizza. Can you tell me a little bit more about that?
7: Yes, so the women in Naples try to help and sustain the family. They were
6: right.
7: Really poor, poor mm-hmm. family. Mm-hmm. So they start to fry and sell on the street. The
6: okay,
7: pizza.
6: Amazing. So it really all started with the women. Let's
7: yes.
6: not forget that.
7: Yes.
6: Giorgia fries the same traditional dough to a golden brown. Then she tops it with tomato sauce, pecorino, basil, and smoked buffalo mozzarella. To get that gooey melted cheese, she finishes the pie in the oven for less than a minute. Wow, it looks so puffy. It almost looks like focaccia.
7: It's the most delicious and simple.
6: You get that crispy crust on the outside, but you're still getting such a doughy, light, fluffy center.
7: You need to try at least one time in your life.
6: Absolutely. Are you kidding? I had no idea that this exists. Despite her success, Giorgia knows there's still a long way to go when it comes to representation in the pizza world. In 2019, she helped co-found Women in Pizza, an organization that helps support and connect chefs, restaurant owners, and food entrepreneurs. Two of Giorgia's closest friends from the group stopped by Don Antonio.
1: The friendship that we create is more really tight, much deep friendship that you can create in the pizza world.
6: Alexandra Mortati was inspired to start the group after talking to many women in the restaurant world with shared experiences. Alexandra, you've talked about how women are often hidden in pizza shops. Can you tell me a little bit more about that?
8: Yeah, I think a lot of times women get slotted into roles that people think they're best fit for. Because you're a woman, maybe you seem more nurturing, they want to put you in management. Or maybe you're really good with people, they want to put you as the hostess or somewhere in the front. But what you might be interested in is making the pizza. And you have to fight a lot harder for them to give you that space to prove yourself.
6: Nicole Russell, a pizza maker who hosts the show Pizza Wars, agrees.
9: Women just have different challenges and different barriers to entry than the average guy. And it's like, you know, one thing about being in Women in Pizza is that a lot of times when we do the show demos, I'll be the only woman with all the guys. And they're just so dominant and like, you know, we're all so passionate about making right. pizza, you know? And we all can't wait to just make the pizza. But sometimes you just gotta, get out the way. You know what I mean? So I think it's important that, you know, you always hear about a grandma slice, but actually you see a grandma representation.
1: Yeah.
9: Like you hear the grandma slice, but where's the grandma?
6: Where is the grandma?
9: Right?
6: Yeah.
9: Right? Nona's at home, right? Well, bring Nona out.
6: Yes.
9: So that's what Women in Pizza is kind of about. All love, but just showcasing more, you know, how much women are a force in this industry.
8: And I think now there's a lot more room where men are mentoring younger women and women are mentoring younger women and empowering them. And it wouldn't be possible without women like Giorgia and Nicole.
6: Cheers, ladies.
9: Cheers.
1: Cheers.
9: Cheers. Cheers. Pizza. Women and Pizza.
2: Yeah, to Women and Pizza.
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1: Where I live in the Big Apple, there are plenty of incredible pizza restaurants with pretty much every type of slice you can imagine. But there's a surprising place down south where folks are really slipping out for something special.
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1: Welcome to Tulsa, Oklahoma, where the famed Route 66 runs right into the historic downtown. This city is known for its Art Deco buildings and world-class museums dedicated to music legends Woody Guthrie and Bob Dylan. But unlike many visitors, I'm not here to dive into memorabilia. I'm here to meet Tara Haddon, a rising star on the national pizza scene.
3: Oh my gosh, it's so good to finally meet
4: yeah.
3: you. I'm obsessed with the door, master of this domain, Tara Haddon. That's epic. I love it. Look at this beautiful restaurant.
4: So we're just kind of a late 80s, early 90s themed pizzeria.
3: That's what we love. As a 90s baby, I'm all here for it. And you're a 90s baby as well.
4: Barely.
3: Barely.
1: At 26 years old, Tara already owns two locations of Zaza's Pizza and Wings, a brand she founded. The name is a nod to the infamous Joey Zaza from The Godfather Part 3. Here, Tara is putting her own spin on a classic pizza shop with some very non-traditional offerings.
4: So these are all of our slice pies. We'll usually keep like the basics and stuff that people come in to try, like of course pepperoni, cheese, sausage. And then we kind of have some of our weird stuff going on, of course.
3: Pickles!
4: Our pickle pie. And believe it or not, it's one of our best-selling pizzas.
3: No way.
1: Tara started working in pizza when she was 16, honing her skills at local pizzerias before meeting her mentor, Mike Bausch, of Andolini's Pizza, a small pizza empire in Tulsa.
2: Mike and his brother were in and out of the restaurants all the time, and he came in and he saw me throwing dough, and every time he came in, that's what he saw me doing. So he was like, you're good at this, aren't you? I'm like,
1: Good was an understatement. Mike recognized that Tara had a natural talent for throwing dough, so he started teaching her some basic acrobatic tricks. Yup, this is a real sport. Professional pizza acrobats spin, toss, and twirl dough at competitions around the world. During 3 to 5 minute choreographed routines, they're judged on the number of tricks they perform and their difficulty. One of the most well-known pizza competitions is the Pizza Games at Las Vegas' Pizza Expo, where pros from around the globe gather each spring. This year, Tara is competing in her 5th Games. As usual, she'll be one of the only female competitors.
3: How did you even learn what pizza throwing was?
2: I saw this guy that I worked with at like my first ever pizzeria kind of doing it, and they had told me about Pizza Expo. And at that time, it was just like a dream to go to Pizza Expo.
1: Tara has come a long way since a disappointing last place finish at her first Pizza Games. Reflecting on that time, she says her head and heart were elsewhere, grieving the loss of her mother, the woman who sparked her love for cooking as a child.
2: I just kind of fell into like making food and stuff at home with my mom. Her, my grandma's long line of like women who cook and making recipes, and that was kind of what we would leave like down to our kids, but
3: right.
2: It was just cookbooks.
1: When Tara returned to Vegas the following year, she had a new purpose.
2: I made the reason I was going there worth everything that I kind of put into it. When I placed first in the preliminaries, it was such like a powerful moment. It actually fell on the anniversary of when she had passed away. So I was like, oh my gosh, like this is because of you, like you helped me. Yeah. And it was kind of at that moment where I was like, everything is like paid off.
1: When Tara's not wowing crowds, she's busy making some of Tulsa's most unique pizzas. So we headed to her prep kitchen, where 500 pounds of dough gets made into over 1,000 pies every day.
4: So our dough, we're going to start with a local milled flour. And then we, of course, got our yeast, salt and olive oil.
3: Great.
4: Best way to kind of start dough is by activating the yeast.
3: Okay.
4: So we usually activate it in some hot water, warm water, like 101 is usually ideal.
3: It's gonna smell really nice in here very soon.
2: Yes.
3: So give it a whisk.
4: Great. And then once we kind of wake the yeast up in here, we're gonna put it to sleep in some ice water.
3: Your turn. It's cold.
4: That's how you check your pain tolerance.
3: Yeah, exactly. You know? It's funny that the whole point of this is to put the yeast to sleep when I'm feeling more awake than ever with how cold this is on my fingers.
4: Now this is pretty bubbly, so we got a nice little foamy layer in there. And then we'll just throw this in with our flour. We already got some dough that's been mixing this morning.
1: The dough Tara uses for tricks doesn't have any yeast, so it stays dense like Play-Doh. Back at Zaza's, it was time to learn some tossing tricks.
4: Woo!
1: With a few new friends.
4: Good job, guys.
1: Each month, Tara holds a pizza-making and throwing class for kids and parents at her shop. I'm a little older than her typical student, but I could not wait to join in on the fun.
4: We're going to take it across our body.
3: Okay.
4: And then throw it up. And then throw it up in the air. Yeah, just like that. One, two, three. I just kind of spin it, like, on my finger, like my knuckles almost.
3: Okay. But you have to get it going first,
4: yeah,
3: right?
4: The best trick I show people that's pretty easy is throwing it behind your shoulder.
3: Okay,
4: if you put your arm out, you know, like you're a little teapot, short and stout, you know, and then you just look that way and throw it.
3: It's like doing a cartwheel. It's not. Around the shoulder. Just like effortless. She's effortless. She's a world champion.
1: With the competition in Vegas fast approaching, I joined Tara and her mentor Mike for a practice session.
5: Pleasure to meet you.
3: Mike, you're the whole reason why Tara got into this, so can you tell us a little bit about that?
5: Well, I'm a dork for pizza, and her dorkage has just latched on to us, and it's exciting. It's about the love of pizza making, and this is a representation of that.
3: So are we going to get a chance to see the full routine right now?
4: I mean, I guess. I guess we can do it.
3: Oh, my gosh.
1: Tara uses silicone doughs to practice. They create the feel of acrobatic pizza dough without the floury mess.
5: Transitioning from hand to hand is what will give her more points.
3: Okay.
5: And then going behind the back seamlessly. Some people will really lean into one trick and try and make it last 30 seconds.
3: Okay.
5: She's going a trick per second.
3: Oh.
5: There it is.
3: Okay,
5: that's the Tara Classic. That's her signature move.
3: Unbelievable.
4: There you go.
3: Woo!
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0: Here at Zaza's Pizza in Tulsa, pizza acrobat Tara Hatton is making waves with her signature moves and unique pies. I couldn't wait to make one of her fan favorites, a chicken and waffle pizza.
1: So you're essentially taking the Zaza's pizza and wings and you're creating a child with them of chicken and waffle pizza.
2: Yes, they're all my precious pizza babies.
1: We love.
0: This pizza uses a blend of margarine and butter as a base on top of olive oil.
1: So this doesn't have a sauce on it, does it?
2: No, it's just going to be like the oil and the butter.
1: Okay,
2: olive oil is just going to be like a sheen to protect the dough itself. And then the butter will kind of melt and create these little soup pools that'll be perfect for when we put our waffles on. And it'll just like soak up all that butter.
1: Baby is speaking my language.
0: With our buttery base ready, Tara and I add boneless chicken wings and Mott's cheese. Then it was time for something sweet.
2: Our secret little ingredient, we're going to add some syrup.
1: Look at this. It's so wrong, it's right. So a little bit of a swirl.
2: So it kind of bakes into the base and stuff and almost like caramelizes on there.
0: The pizza bakes at 555 degrees until the crust turns golden brown before the final topping.
1: It's smelling so good in here.
2: Smells like breakfast.
1: Jinx. Oh, we can't forget the mic's hot,
2: honey. The most important part.
1: Grizzle me timbers.
2: Pizza time.
1: Cheers.
2: Cheers.
1: So you get a combination of crunch and fluff with a little bit of that salty cheese.
2: And then it's just hot.
1: And then the hot honey.
2: It's good.
1: It slaps.
0: Of course, I couldn't leave Zaza's without trying the famous pickle pizza.
1: I could see a Teenage Mutant Ninja Turtle eating this right now. Cheers.
2: Cheers with your hot slice of pizza.
1: Oh my gosh. It's got that punchy vinegar pickle taste. And the cheese mellows it out. I never knew that a pickle on a pizza would work so well.
2: It does. I don't like pineapple on pizza, but like pickle on pizza, that's my move.
0: Before heading back to New York, I had one more pizza party to attend.
3: My friend and owner of Zaza's Pizza and Wings, Tara Hatton.
0: Tara's routine wowed friends and fans of all ages who came to wish her well before the big competition.
1: Taking it all the way back to where you first began in the kitchen with your mom and grandma to where you are today. If they could see you now, what do you think they would say?
4: I would like to say that they are definitely proud. I don't think they would expect what I'm doing now compared to where my like original game plan was in life. I think they would realize it's not just pizza to me. It is my life, it is my world, and I love it.
0: Tara placed second in the Masters Acrobatic Competition in Vegas. And she can't wait to come back and compete for the title again next year.
1: Pizza is the ultimate comfort food. With so many unique styles, sauces, and toppings, it's truly impossible to go wrong. As pizza has evolved over the years, so have the chefs behind this iconic Italian staple. Whether they're cooking pies, running front of house, or going all out on stage, the women making pizza today are creating more space at the table for everyone.
0: Mm. The rush of the water, the thrill of the catch. For many, fishing isn't just a hobby or a career, it's a lifestyle. In the U.S., women account for roughly 10% of commercial fishermen, but they've long played a vital role in the global seafood industry. I'm Elena Besser. As a chef, recipe developer, and content creator, I'm always hungry to learn more about the people who keep our food systems running. So I'm heading out to meet two women making waves in the fishing world and creating more space for everyone at the table.

0: Welcome to the lush forests, expansive beaches, and pristine rivers of Washington State's Olympic Peninsula. Pacific Coast Indigenous peoples have called these bountiful lands their home for millennia. The Quinault Indian Nation is one of many tribes that fishes, hunts, and forages here. As a non-native, I'm fortunate to be invited to the Quinault Reservation by fishing guide and tribal member Ashley Lewis.
1: When I think about the rivers, the oceans, the lakes out here, what I think about is home.
0: Ashley comes from a long line of Native Americans who fished these waters for years. In the 1850s, many tribes were forced to give up their land for white settlements, but they retained fishing and hunting rights on traditional lands. During the 1960s, as Washington State began infringing on those rights, Native Americans staged a series of protests known as fish-ins. These protests led to a landmark Supreme Court decision that protects Native fishing rights to this day. One activist at the forefront of that movement was Janet McLeod, dubbed the Rosa Parks of the American Indian Movement. Her advocacy has inspired generations of Indigenous trailblazers, including my guide.
1: When they were forced to cede their lands for newcomers, their waterscapes, the rivers, the lakes, it makes so much sense that that was the thing that's like, no, we have to have this because it's so essential to who we are.
0: Quinault tribal members have exclusive hunting and fishing rights on a portion of this river. I couldn't wait to see Ashley's favorite fishing spots with the help of fellow guides Ruben Estevillo and John Tater Royson.
1: If you want to think like a fish, just think like a really lazy person.
2: Great.
1: Like, what is going to be the easiest thing to do? Is it, do you want to go up that fast water? Not really. You want to kind of be in like the slow, easy water.
0: Time for a quick casting lesson.
1: We're just going to swing straight back, and then we're going to swing straight forward. You can kind of feel when the current catches it.
2: Okay.
1: Go ahead and give it a shot. That was a good cast.
2: Thank you.
1: A great cast.
0: That's high praise coming from Ashley, who's been a guide here for the past decade. Now she's become something of a celebrity among outdoor enthusiasts, amassing a large following on social media where she goes by the handle Bad Ash. Her YouTube and Instagram pages are chock full of how-to videos and inspiring content from her many outdoor adventures.
2: Can you explain to me some of the, you know, stereotypical experiences that you have had that have been a little bit tough as a female fisherman in this community?
1: Being a woman in a male-dominated sport poses challenges. Some people want me to stay in a lane that isn't my lane. I would like to see the outdoor industry be more welcoming to women. I would like to see it be more welcoming to women of color and people of color. I feel really proud to get to chip away at that on my own terms. There we go.
0: Reconnecting with the Quinault and their fishing traditions has been a journey for Ashley. She grew up removed from her tribe, living an hour off the reservation with her mom and two siblings.
1: I grew up in a really small community, moved to a smaller community, one stoplight in town sort of deal. And you had two options. You get in trouble or you go fishing.
2: Okay.
1: And I picked fishing.
2: I love it. And why did your mom choose to raise you off of the reservation?
1: She experienced a lot of adversity as a younger woman and as a Native American woman. And so some of that adversity caused her to be really protective of her kids. And she wanted us to love our culture.
0: The Quinault are a matriarchal society. Women serve as the head of the household and often take on tribal leadership roles. The women here also help with traditional food gathering. Ashley grew up fishing with her mom, but didn't always appreciate the cultural meaning behind these trips.
2: Tell me a little bit about how you met your tribal family.
1: So about the time that I got a driver's license and I could take myself fishing, things really changed for me. And so I would kind of drive out to the reservation, explore a little bit. Being out there among other Quinaults, fishing for salmon, that's everything that I needed.
2: Yeah.
1: And so that moment was profound to me.
0: John Tater Bryson, one of the first professional guides she met on the reservation, soon became her mentor.
3: I was taught from a young age how to harvest elk and deer and fish, and it's passed on to the younger people, so the tradition will keep going.
2: I think I got something.
1: Oh, you definitely do.
2: What a cutie. Oh, hey, my guy. Bye.
0: Ashley enjoys showcasing this beautiful place to new people, but she's also made it her mission to call out the effects of climate change to this land.
4: what we're seeing here, this is a big slide, and we're seeing a lot of this along our river, and this is the effects of climate change.
0: She's currently earning a PhD in Indigenous Studies, with plans to educate people about the tribes of the PNW and the environmental threats they face.
4: With the weather warming, with different rain patterns, it changes the river, but it also changes where fish are going to be spending time.
1: Fishing guides are like an indicator species because we're the ones out in the river day in and day out. We're the ones who see changes happening really quickly.
0: Because of the climate threats to the Quinault, the Biden administration granted the tribe $25 million to help relocate members in flood-prone areas.
1: This is, you know, ancient village sites. This is burial ground sites. And so to see those places washed away, this is a really significant blow to us. Indigenous people are generally the first impacted by climate change, especially if you're situated right on the Pacific Ocean.
0: Sustainability practices are tenets for the Quinault. Three tribal-run fish hatcheries help maintain the populations of salmon and trout species that call this river home. Every spring, millions of salmon and steelhead are released from these hatcheries.
4: So we were a few miles upriver fishing, but now we're here at the mouth. The Pacific Ocean is right on the other side of our fish house here, and this is where tribal members come and set their nets and commercially fish for blueback sockeye. It's the only place in the world where our blueback sockeye run, so it's an incredibly special fish to us.
0: Commercial salmon fishing is a big part of the economy on the res. The most efficient way to get a big catch is by using a method called gill netting. Gill nets are placed near the mouth of the river to catch salmon by the gills as they head upstream.
2: Whoa, double trouble. That's a huge one.
0: As a chef, I've cooked fish many different ways, but this was the freshest catch I've ever tried. Cooking salmon the way her tribe has for generations is a cherished pastime for Ashley, who celebrates her culture through food.
4: The fish is a really wonderful, tasty, oily fish, and we just want to highlight the greatness that already lives here. A little bit of salt, a little bit of pepper. The flavor that we're going to give it really is going to come from the alder fire and the cedar sticks.
0: After the fish is on the pole, it's supported with cedar sticks woven across the fillet. The salmon cooks until it turns light pink, another 5 minutes, then it's ready to serve.
4: So now we can enjoy ourselves some Quinault fish sticks.
2: Let's do it.
4: Oh my gosh.
2: I'm never ever going to look at a normal fish stick ever again in the same way. Comes right off of that skin. It really doesn't need anything else.
4: Let the food shine.
2: Absolutely. Yeah.
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0: After an incredible day of catching and cooking fish on the Quinault River, it was time for a trip to the beach. At sunrise, my guide Ashley Lewis and tribal biologist Scott Mazzoni are ready to show me another local pastime, digging for razor clams.
2: Can you tell me a little bit more about what we're doing today?
7: We are getting ready to have home use digs, subsistence digs, and commercial digs of razor clams. And before we do that, we got to go out and get clam samples and test them to make sure there's no toxins in them and they're safe for people to eat.
0: Pacific razor clams are a meaty shellfish with an oblong shell. They can grow up to 6 inches. They're also a delicacy here and a major part of the Quinault diet.
4: So we're going to use these spade tempered shovels. They're kind of curved in a way that makes it easy for us to dig the clams. Great. So we're going to head out to the surf. We're going to look for clam shows.
0: As we walk towards the surf, Ashley points out small holes and dimples in the sand. These are known as clam shows, evidence that razor clams are just beneath the surface.
2: That looks like a good spot. Whoa!
4: There we are.
7: Down here they have their foot, and that they can use to dig very quickly down into the sand.
2: Hey, he's like, I'm out of here. Thank you and goodbye. Ooh, I gotta tell you, even though it's 5 a.m., all of this razor clam digging is making me extremely hungry and ready to eat them.
4: And they are as delicious as they are fun to dig.
0: It was finally time for me to see what all the fuss is really about. At nearby Ocean Crest restaurant, Razor Clam

0: large clams, you know, oh, would it taste rubbery? But this does not at all.
1: That's a lot of how it's treated. It's, you know, low and slow heat, and that's why they maintain their flavor and their texture.
2: Respect.
0: Wow.
2: So much.
0: Everyone knows and loves a chicken cutlet. This is so tender on the inside. You're getting an amazing crisp exterior. That crunch and acidity coming from the onion, it is the perfect bite.
3: As my time on the Quinault land comes to a close, I'm already sad to leave this incredible place.
0: Ultimately, at the end of the day, if you could say one thing to the people that are watching this, what would you want them to know about you and about this community?
2: My very favorite piece about guiding is not actually the fishing. It is the way that it changes the way people start seeing the natural world. It could tell a lot about history, it could give you a lot of information, but I do know from my experience that when people are there and experience it, they're gonna become curious, and that's what I want the most.
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0: When it comes to high-end seafood, lobster is pretty much king. Maine is the largest lobster producer in the country, with catchers here harvesting over 100 million pounds of the crustacean every year.
1: I've just always admired the fishermen, and to even be able to say that I'm a fisherman just means so much to me.
0: Sadie Samuels is the only female commercial lobster boat captain in the small town of Rockport. Her day starts before sunrise when she buys bait for her traps.
2: Hi.
3: Hey, Sadie.
2: Welcome.
3: Oh, it's so great to find you. Look at this stunning place of work. Are you kidding?
0: With its rocky underwater terrain and cool waters year-round, the Gulf of Maine is a perfect home for lobsters.
2: Bye, guys.
0: The lobster industry here generates over $1 billion for the state. But those big bucks aren't made easily. Fishing for lobsters is one of the most dangerous professions. The fatality rate is 2.5 times the national average.
3: Can you tell me a little bit more about how dangerous this job actually is?
1: It's one of the most dangerous jobs in the world.

0: The first funeral I ever went to was one of the fishermen in my harbor who went out by himself and he got rope, like, die on,
1: so he drowned.
0: On lobstering. Yes, he drowned.
1: Why do you stay in this despite all of the pain and dangers that you experience on a day-to-day basis?
0: I've literally never imagined doing anything else with my entire life.
2: Sadie's passion for fishing stems from her childhood. Her father, Matt Samuels, has been catching lobsters for over 60 years.
0: He was up before sunrise and out the door, and then he'd get home and he'd just work until dark and come in and eat dinner and pass out. So the only way I could really hang out with him was if I wanted to, like, get involved with what he was doing. And then I just duck around and I never left.
2: When she was just 7, Sadie got her student lobster license. She began working right away, dropping a couple traps off her dad's boat for extra cash. By age 14, she saved enough money to buy the boat she still fishes with today.
0: I don't think I fully considered that it was, like, my career or gonna be my career until a little bit later in life, until I was like 14, 15.
1: I love how you said later in life when I was about 14. I just started getting serious about it. You were 14. That is hilarious and amazing.
2: After studying art in college, Sadie quickly returned to a life at sea.
0: Like, when I'm out here, I'm just like, this is where I'm supposed to be. This is what I'm supposed to be doing.
2: Today, Sadie doesn't just catch lobsters, she also dishes up fresh lobster rolls at her sea-to-table restaurant, also named Must Be Nice.
1: I would like you to walk me through your day from start to finish, so lay it on me.
0: So my average day is waking up around 4 o'clock, quarter to 4, go to the boat, and then we haul about 250 traps, crate up the lobsters that we're bringing over to the restaurant, and then the restaurant closes at 7.
2: In Maine, just 15% of lobster licenses are held by women. But anyone who catches lobsters is called a lobsterman, which Sadie stands behind.
1: How do you feel about the term lobsterman?
0: I'm very much on the side of, like, I'm a fisherman. I'm a lobsterman. I busted my butt and paid my dues. Nothing I do really has to do with my gender.
2: Maine fishing laws have strict limits on the number of traps new lobstermen can set. Over time, they can acquire more traps, but it can take several years to make a livable wage.
1: How did you get savvy with making sure that you could function as a successful business?
0: That's actually how I started Must Be Nice Lobster. Is on Saturdays, someone was looking for someone to sell lobsters at a farmer's market. I started selling live lobsters there, and then now we're here.
2: The trap limits are part of Maine's successful conservation efforts. In the 90s, there were around 37 million pounds of lobster in the Gulf of Maine. Today, it's nearly 120 million pounds.
0: Fishermen actually were the ones who started to put a lot of those practices in place.
2: Those regulations impose strict sizing guidelines. Sadie actually throws back many of the lobsters she catches.
3: That one will be good next year.
2: Small lobsters are too young for sale, while many older, large lobsters get thrown back to breed.
4: So this is a big hard shell female. You can see on her, if you turned her the other way, it's the second terrain swimmer. It has this mutilation on it.
1: Got it.
4: Which means that someone else has caught her before with eggs on it.
2: A keeper lobster has a body that measures between 3 to 5 inches. It can take a lobster about 7 years to reach that size. Finally, a lobster that was just right.
1: Look at those claws.
4: Nice nail. Really gorgeous lobster. He's definitely a keeper.
1: Yeah. You're coming home with us, babe.
2: Climate change is making these size regulations more crucial than ever. The Gulf of Maine is one of the Earth's fastest warming bodies of water, which can make lobsters more vulnerable to disease and less likely to reproduce.
1: Why is sustainability so important to you?
0: We're so connected with nature and so connected with our environment that it, like, feels like our duty.
2: At Sadie's restaurant, she's dedicated to sourcing her ingredients sustainably. The lobster chowder uses a seafood stock made from an invasive crab species. And she's adding a new, locally raised item to the menu.
0: This season, we're adding in oysters, and I'm super excited because we're trying to focus as much as we can on female-owned farms. And also, the quality of the seafood is, like, outstanding.
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1: So tell me a little bit more about these oysters.
7: We're a small operation here, and so we do kind of everything by hand.
1: Wow.
7: And yeah, they're raised with love.
0: You can taste it.
7: And yeah, you really can. Do you want to try one real quick?
1: I thought you'd never ask.
7: Sorry.
1: I've been waiting over here. Here we go. Cheers.
7: Cheers.
0: These are hands down some of my favorite oysters ever.
1: So clean, but briny. I've never had anything like this before. I'm blown away.
0: You don't do anything in the working waterfront type of industry unless you have passion for it. Mm-hmm. And that's a really nice thing for us to like get to share with each other.
7: Yeah.
0: This is definitely my happy place.
2: Back at Must Be Nice, Sadie is steaming our catch before picking meat for her signature lobster rolls.
1: Hey. Fresh caught, fresh cooked.
2: I just had to know the secrets behind the Sadie sauce lobster roll.
1: So how did you come up with the sauce?
0: So I've had plenty of people, you know, from away say that Maine's lobster rolls are really boring. And I kind of took offense to that. I was like, you know what? I got to come up with something that like packs a punch, has a bit of a spice.
2: It starts with shallots, celery, and parsley blended in a food processor. Sadie then adds a not-so-secret blend of dried herbs and spices.
1: Can you reveal what's
0: it's
1: in this spice
0: mainly
1: blend?
0: Paprika. The spicy part is cayenne.
2: A mix of lemon juice and rice wine vinegar kick up the acid. And then there's a generous squeeze of stone ground mustard.
0: Now we just add in the rest of this olive oil, and then I'm going to blend it for a little while until that just seems totally incorporated. There we go.
1: Ooh, that is gorgeous.
0: And that is the Sadie sauce.
2: Sadie packs each toasted bun with a hefty handful of lobster meat.
1: Look at this. Are you kidding me?
2: To finish, a sprinkling of homegrown chives.
1: I can't wait to try that. I'm so pumped.
2: Inspired by Sadie's creativity, I wanted to make something special, a lobster BLT.
1: One of my favorite foods in the summertime is a BLT, and it really screams summer. And also what screams summer is a juicy lobster roll, so I figured they would pair beautifully together. We're starting with cherry tomatoes, and the reason why I sliced the tomatoes first is because I like to hit them with a little bit of salt. Yes, I brought a little flaky salt. And what this is going to do is it's really just going to pull out all those flavors and make them taste as juicy and delicious as possible. This is my best pal mayo.
2: I spice up my mayo with grated garlic, the juice and zest of a lemon, black pepper, and chives.
1: It's such an honor to, like, cook with the lobster that you have caught. So I just, first of all, want to say thank you because this is, like, the coolest.
0: You are more than welcome. It is my joy.
1: This is a meat lover's dream. So we're going to add 2 pieces of bacon on either side. We're then going to take a gorgeous lettuce leaf, and that's, like, the boat that's going to catch all that sauce for us.
2: Just add the lobster, cherry tomatoes, and a final sprinkle of chives. Voila.
0: Well, that is gorgeous.
1: And there you go. BLT lobster roll.
0: I love it. Oh my gosh, this might fall
1: over
0: me.
1: If it does, it's part of the fun.
0: Cheers.
8: Holy moly.
0: Oh, man.
8: This is insane.
1: This Sadie sauce is slamming.
9: Hubba hubba.
0: I'm honestly having a hard time hearing what you're saying because I'm having a moment with this one over here. Oh, my God. This is literally perfection. Yay.
2: At dinner, I couldn't wait to learn more from the women here who support each other through their passion for fresh, local seafood.
1: When people see that this is a sea-to-table restaurant, and then they find out that you ladies were the ones that actually caught and grew the food that is being served here, what do they say to you?
0: I feel like people, they're super excited about it and really happy that they found us. Then they can taste it with the quality of our seafood. Or they're in complete disbelief in like, okay, yeah, but your dad caught these.
1: So they're literally saying to you, no, this is a man's job.
0: Well, I think some people have been a little too sheltered and just haven't gotten to see what us women can do.
1: Amen.
0: And it's up to us to show them.
1: Honestly, that's another opportunity to toast. I love it.
2: Time to dig in.
0: I'm really into this BLT one. This is going on the menu, by the way.
9: Elena's roll.
0: We're going to call it Elena's roll.
1: Ladies, this is a dinner I will never forget, so I truly can't thank you enough for all of your hard work in making this happen, and thanks for hanging out with me.
2: From the smoky salmon of the Quinault Nation to the buttery, sweet lobster of Maine, I'm in awe of our nation's most delicious seafood. But I'm most inspired by the women paving their own paths in this industry and ensuring future generations will have plenty of fish in the sea.

0: butchery is seen as this really large-scale brute force thing, and it takes a lot of physical strength, but a lot of it is also really intricate and small kind of meditative moments. Sausage making being one of those things.
1: The color is still really nice.
0: Yeah, it looks beautiful. I'm Cara Nicoletti. I'm a fourth generation butcher and co-founder of Seymour Meats and Veggies. I want butchers in the future to not be scared of people eating less meat. I just think that we need to get a little bit more creative about our job. Everyone, the food is ready. The mission really is to make it easier and more fun for people to eat well. It turns out that adding vegetables, making that meat stretch farther, democratizes good meat, if you will, makes it more available to more people.
2: They're just so good.
0: My family's history in butchery started with my great-great-grandfather. He was a cattle merchant in Russia. That was where my great-grandpa started working in the meat industry. And then he opened a shop in the north end of Boston in the 1940s with some of his family. When my grandpa was 13, him and his brother, Bobby, started working in the shop and eventually took it over. Is that you?
3: That's me. Yeah. That's Bob.
4: I'm Seymour Sillette, and I'm a retired butcher. Both of us went to work helping my dad in the meat market. My brother and I were partners until the day he passed away a couple years ago.
3: This was the store.
0: Wow.
3: 65 Salem Street.
4: I had three daughters. I never thought that my girls would be interested, and they weren't. My daughters used to bring the children into my office for me to take care of them while they went out and did things. And Cara always wanted to go into the smelly room.
0: I was, out of my sisters and my cousins, probably the most curious about what they were doing in the shop growing up. I always wanted to sort of like peek behind the curtain and see. I graduated in 2008, the economy collapsed. I was working at a restaurant as a baker, and one of the owners, who also had a grandfather who was a butcher, was like, if you ever want to do some like light butchery work, breaking down chickens and pork shoulders and stuff, let me know. So I started doing that, and it sort of like sparked an interest in me. So I started apprenticing for free. I did that for about a year and then left to go butcher full time. I remember calling my papa, Seymour, when I got my first apprenticeship. I could tell that he was hoping like it was something that didn't stick.
4: Well, I said, you know, this is the funniest story, the funniest joke. You're joking with me and everything else. And she said, no.
0: I really have my entire working life worked with my hands, and I enjoy that much more.
4: I trusted her and believed in her. As a matter of fact, I gave her some of my tools.
0: This is Papa Seymour's honing steel that he gave me. As soon as I started butchering full-time, I gravitated toward sausage making immediately, and I realized pretty early on that I had like hit on an idea. As much as I believe in regenerative agriculture and all of that, there's just no way to sustainably eat meat every single night of the week. So I started sneaking a lot of vegetables into my sausages. I had set out to make 40 pounds of sausages, and after I'd mix it all together, I weighed out the mix, and it was like 70-something pounds. I had essentially doubled my meat by adding vegetables to it. When I was working at Foster's and just like couldn't physically keep up with the demand was when I realized that it definitely was a scalable idea. It's been the last 2 years of working nonstop trying to get this to market. I went to close to 100 co-packers asking them if they would help me, and every single one of them said no, because what we're doing is more complicated. We finally found one co-packer outside of Kansas City, Missouri, the Fantasmas, and flew out to go see them, and they were like, sure, we'll try it.
5: Hey!
6: Hi!
5: How's it going?
6: Good, how are you?
5: Good.
6: Oh, Mario!
0: Hi! I really owe everything to them because they saw something in me, and they saw something in my idea that they thought was worth taking a risk on. I was making Lou and Mario, like, peel beets and dice them in the thing that makes bologna.
7: I believe it was the challenge. We never done sausage with vegetables and meat combined at the amounts that she was looking for.
8: We immediately saw the drive that she had, the passion she had about the sausages she made.
7: We've always wanted to work with a sausage queen.

0: Oh my gosh!
1: Vivi, do you want to help me prep some vegetables?
2: We went back and forth and back and forth about the name for a long time. We had a few different iterations that just didn't stick, and I always wanted it to be Seymour.
3: These are cooking up fantastic, huh? Look at those. They're just cooking up.
1: Gorgeous.
3: Gorgeous.
4: I love her, and I said to her, no, don't call it Seymour Meats Vegetable. I wanted her to call it something like Cara's Kitchen, because it really, you know, it's her, and of course I am humbled by what she did, and I'm very emotional about that.
2: We are all obsessed with Seymour. We love him and use him as a model of positivity and gratitude.
3: Delicious.
2: So this is about honoring my whole family.
4: The truth of the matter is, Cara revolutionized the sausage business.
2: Make no mistake, this was not an easy process, and I almost quit many, many, many times.
4: Cara went to Whole Foods, and they bought her product immediately. 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
4: 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And it didn't happen overnight for Cara. And it's just the beginning as far as I'm concerned.
2: Love you so much.
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10: There are a few things that make me happier than physically farming. Big, sweaty, kind of brutal tasks. I think I've always known in some form that this farm and this work around connecting people and land needed to exist.
11: You want to be free of your anxiety, just call Cassie. I think the wind likes it.
10: My name is Leah Penniman, and I'm the founding co-director at Soulfire Farm in Grafton, New York. Soulfire Farm is a Black Indigenous-led community farm that's dedicated to ending racism in the food system and training up the next generation of activist farmers.
12: Ooh-hoo!
10: Between 1% and 2% of farms are Black-owned, which is down from a peak of 14% of Black-owned farms in 1910. And this is not because Black folks don't want to farm. This is because of a whole legacy of discrimination, of institutional racism. I grew up in a small rural town called Ashburnham, Massachusetts. I'm the oldest of three, and we were, for most of our childhood, the only brown kids in our entire school. And we experienced just a lot of social exclusion and racial bullying. It ranged from taunting, you know, being called names, to assumptions about our intelligence. The land and the forest were a salvation for me. I attended every single farming conference that I could afford to go to. But by my late teens, early 20s, I started to get disillusioned because I'd look around at these farming conferences and all the presenters were white, and I looked around and there was only a handful of people of color. A mentor of mine said something so important to me at that time. You know, she was just like, look, don't give up. I know that right now it seems like you're out of place, but remember that our ancestors have been farmers for millennia and that our ancestors built the agricultural system of this country on their backs. I was really grateful that she was there and encouraged me to stick with it. My partner Jonah and I were living in the south end of Albany, New York with our then infant children, Nishima and Emmett. And despite our master's degrees and over a decade of farming experience, found it impossible to get fresh food for our children. There were no supermarkets, no farmers markets, no available community garden plots. The only food is a corner store, a liquor store, and a McDonald's. This system of segregation is termed by the government a food desert. To us, there's nothing natural about apartheid. So we call it what it is. It's food apartheid. It comes out of a legacy of redlining and housing discrimination, of divestment from communities of color, and has resulted in the situation today where if you're white, you're four times as likely to have a supermarket on your block than if you're black. You're more likely to have diabetes, heart disease, and other diet-related illnesses. Not because you don't know how to eat, but because there, you know, is a scarcity of affordable, culturally appropriate quality food that's accessible. And so we worked to establish a community garden right on the corner plot near our home. So when our neighbors found out that we knew how to farm, they encouraged us to start the farm for the people. And the idea for Soulfire Farm was born. We purchased the land in 2006, and it took us 4 years to transform this marginal, degraded, and vacant land into human habitat and suitable farmland. And we opened the farm in 2011 with a small food distribution program that went right to our neighbors in the South End. A couple thousand folks roll through here every year to attend our farm training programs.
1: The rest of you are just going to contemplate and pray for the strawberries. Happy homemaking.
10: There are 8 of us working here on the farm. We have an amazing team. We have a number of day-long programs and week-long camps for youth who are interested in farming, and a whole lot of community days and workshops on particular skills. It's really whatever our community is asking us for, we do our best to provide. Our most popular is the week-long BIPOC Fire, stands for Black Indigenous People of Color Farming in Relationship with Earth. We have folks coming from 37 states and 3 countries this year, Spanish and English speakers, young and old. And we spend a week together doing hands-on-the-land training. We have a number of courses on business management, marketing, as well as crop planning. If you count everyone who's gone through any program, we have over 10,000 alumni. We provide ongoing and forever mentorship. We hook folks up with jobs, land, fellowships, and other opportunities. You know, land is the place where the lynchings, the beatings, the enslavement, the sharecropping took place. And so there's no way to escape the trauma associated with that. And so a big part of what I and we are trying to do at Soulfire is to reach back across the narrative of the hundreds of years of land-based oppression to Cleopatra's, you know, compost piles and the raised beds of the Ovambo people in Namibia, to reach back to the work of Dr. George Washington Carver's creating regenerative agriculture, and Dr. Booker T. Whatley with Farm to Table. So to really reclaim the dignity of it is super important. If we can't feed ourselves, we can't truly be free. All right, so everyone who's part of the tour, just come a little bit. Get started. We're going to travel around the farm together, get a chance to visit some of the sacred sites, hear the stories, and you can ask your questions as well as we go. So follow me this way. Community Farm Day is our monthly public event where volunteers come from all around the region to share in the labor of the land, to have a potluck lunch, and then to participate in a tour and Q&A session. It's the one time that the farm's open to the public.
0: Now, what's very important with strawberries is that their meristem or growth point is right here. So what do you think happens if you bury that?
12: Drowning.
0: It will not grow.
10: We have a bunch of different teams working on different tasks, including transplanting the fall strawberries, cleaning and curing the garlic and onions, harvesting potatoes, removing some of the materials and supplies that we're done with for the season. And Jonah will be working with some volunteers, many of whom have traveled 3 or 4 hours just to get here today. We have a lot of teens that come through the farm, and not all of them are going to be farmers. But they see folks who look like them following their dreams and being their own bosses and running their own institutions. What matters to me is that they can see a wider vision of what's possible for their own lives.
13: This is what we're trying to get to, so it's great to see it in person.
14: Yeah, it's a goal.
13: It makes my heart flutter. Like, honestly, I'm so inspired.
0: When I say 5, you say minutes. 5.
15: Minutes.
0: 5.
15: Minutes.
0: Until lunch, which means you should please help all the teams clean up and put everything away.
10: We do doorstep delivery of vegetables, eggs, pastured meat, and herbs, and folks can actually pay for that using their EBT benefits. The vast majority of people say that having those vegetables has made a huge difference in their health, whether that's a reduction in, you know, blood pressure or cholesterol or overall sense of well-being. And especially for our lower income members, many of them say if it wasn't for those vegetables, they'd literally be eating ramen and boiled pasta and canned foods because they simply don't have anywhere to get, you know, fresh food like we offer. There's nothing that makes me happier than seeing our alumni farm. So for example, Dallas Robinson in North Carolina just recently opened the Harriet Tubman Farm. Folks like Keisha Cameron outside of Atlanta, Georgia at High Hog Farm. Fundamentally, I want to create a different kind of educational environment for young people that I never got to experience, where, you know, you can go ahead and be proud to be a soil nerd, and you also will have your culture uplifted, your heritage uplifted, and be affirmed for who you are and encouraged to pursue your wildest dreams.
16: I see Leah and I like stand there and I listen to her and I'm just in complete awe. Like I feel a physical reaction in my body and I just want to like be quiet and listen.
10: I've had mixed feelings in the past around doing public speaking. It always seemed like the real work was here on the farm and then I'd go out and just talk about the real work. And something shifted for me when I witnessed how many people who heard our talks then went on to join a program to learn how to farm, or did something like give away their land to a black farmer.
17: It's really an honor and pleasure to be here with all of you. I feel excited, I feel deeply pleased to talk about two of my favorite things, which are the earth and the ancestors and what they want us to be up to.
11: Go Caps, you're gonna grow so strong, so we wrote this song.
17: Our waiting list for our training programs is years long. Mm-hmm. Our people are yearning, right? Some of us confuse the scene of the crime, which was the land, with the crime. Mm-hmm. But the fact is the land has always had our back. In fact, we survived because of that connection with the land.
10: My hope is that we spread our love, our knowledge, our resources out through the network of black and brown farmers so that, you know, 10, 20 years from now, people will be like, wait, what's Soulfire again? Because there's literally right around the corner a black and brown led teaching farm so that it becomes so commonplace that we have to remind our children about a time when all the land was white owned and a time.
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22: Hey, good morning, guys. I'm here at Vermilion. It's a restaurant in downtown Chicago. They specialize in Latin and Indian food. I'm going to tell you about all these mouth-watering dishes in just a minute. But first, I want to introduce you to a group of four women restaurateurs who formed a sisterhood, and they're helping hundreds of women across the country, keeping their women-owned restaurants open. Plus, we're going to talk about a way that you can help some of these restaurants in your own cities as well. In one word, what does it take to be a woman restaurateur?
23: Guts. I think a sense of humor.
24: Resilience. Flexibility.
25: For these four women, the COVID crisis crippled their livelihoods. They struggled to keep their dining rooms open as restaurants shut down in cities across the country.
23: 7 of the 10 restaurants on my block are closed.
25: Rohini Day, mother of two and owner of Vermilion Restaurant in Chicago, thought COVID might shatter 18 years of work she put into her restaurant.
23: 4 months was a complete abyss of trying to figure out, do I even want to be in this industry, given the safety issues, given the trauma to our staff, all laid off, trying our best to support them.
25: But she took action, creating Let's Talk.
22: What is Let's Talk?
23: Let's Talk is an action-led movement of women business owners who own restaurants. And our goal is to help each other survive this crisis and to grow in the long term.
25: What started as a small group of women restaurant owners in the Windy City now includes more than 350 female restaurant owners nationwide.
23: I'm just blown away at what we've done in this small little time.
25: I spoke with Rohini and Let's Talk members in Boston, Atlanta, and Oakland.
22: How many of you at any point thought you might lose your restaurants? Everybody?
23: It's just, I never thought this could happen, where we would be in this type of position.
26: And to be honest, I still am not out of the woods. I just keep moving forward and hoping for the best.
25: During the pandemic, an estimated 110,000 restaurants closed for good. That's 17% of the nation's eateries. And according to the National Restaurant Association, some 2.4 million restaurant employees are still out of work.
27: I had no idea if it was going to reopen again.
25: Mae German and her husband Nelson had opened a new restaurant in Oakland just days before the pandemic hit.
27: Hitting our 1-year anniversary, but our dining room has only been open for 14 days. We were really thrilled to join Let's Talk.
25: For these women, Let's Talk serves as a resource and a sisterhood to share ideas for how to keep going.
23: That learning from each other is such a core part of Let's Talk. So every call that we have, we walk away with 10 to 15 different ideas.
27: We also tried everything under the sun. You know, we sold meal kits. We did virtual cooking demos and cocktail classes.
22: How important is it to have other people that you can lean on?
26: The restaurant industry for years has been male dominated. So to be you know, a woman in this industry, you're already coming in knowing that you're going to be fighting an uphill battle. The camaraderie that we have together has only helped to, I think, position us and make us stronger.
25: For women like Deborah and Jen, this organization has been a lifeline.
2: It was a new village for me, and a village surrounded around women restaurateurs, which I have never had.
26: We have cross color lines. Diversity is everywhere. Cultures from all over the world are in existence. Going to make sure each other gets out of this okay.
22: Hey guys, you can help women-owned restaurants all across the country by purchasing a meal through Let's Talk. You'll have it on International Women's Day, which is coming up Monday, March 8th. And you can find out all those details on today.com. I want to bring in Rohini Day. She's here. This is the founder of Let's Talk and also the owner of this restaurant. Rohini, phones are starting to ring already. I love it. Tell us about all this food. Where does it come from and how do people get a taste of it?
3: Vicky, so lovely to be here. This is just an example of what we're doing in Chicago for our International Women's Day dinner. Anything from my Indian Latin to Mexican to Vietnamese to Ethiopian, the gamut. Now, can you imagine a surprise multi-restaurant tasting menu led by your leading women restaurateurs, not just in Chicago, mm-hmm. but in 9 different cities? I mean, what could be a better celebration? In pairing with a conversation with us on power and positive collaboration.
22: Rohini, when do people have to order by? And give us an idea of what's the menu's starting price.
3: Yeah, so the price ranges by city. And it starts at $55 for a course of 4, a surprise dinner, to anywhere to a course of 10 for $150. And so this is going to be an extravagant way to support your women restaurateurs and feast.
22: I love it. And they'll get the meal on Monday. So, Rohini, before I let you go, there is one more thing, if you don't mind. Could you take the lid off of this little silver dish here? And then could you just read what's on the card for me, please?
3: Absolutely. I did want to remind your viewers to please order by tomorrow.
22: Oh, okay. Tomorrow, get those orders in.
3: Now, this is something that's been served by today to
22: yes.
3: us, so I have no idea. And so I'm just going to read it.
22: Yes, please.
3: Uber Eats was so inspired by your work that it decided to make an initial $10,000 contribution to the National Restaurant Association's Educational Foundation to support Let's Talk and women-owned restaurants like yours. Unbelievable. Thank you so much. That's the kind of tangible contribution we need. We urge all your viewers to back us, find us, support us. Thank you so much for
22: you
3: showcasing
22: are so
3: us and
22: welcome.
3: All of us.
22: It has been a pleasure, and I know how hard the restaurant industry has been hit. And as we talked about, you know, half of people know a restaurant that they love has shut down during this pandemic. So order takeout, order.
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0: Baltimore. 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Elena, good morning.
1: Good morning, my sous chef. How are you today?
0: I am well, thank you.
1: Good.
0: Putting me right in my place.
1: Absolutely.
0: I love it.
1: Are you ready to get to chowfin?
0: I like a woman who's ready to go. Let's do it.
1: Let's do it. Okay.
0: Let me know how to do it. How did you pick this as an easy meal?
1: Okay, so zucchini is in season right now. Yeah. Therefore, it's going to taste so much more delicious than it otherwise would. And it's going to be more affordable because we have a lot of zucchini available. So I figured let's take zucchini and let's turn it into a luscious, creamy sauce that doesn't have any added
0: cream. I said to you jokingly backstage, I said, why do you cut the zucchini in this particular size? Why are they so small? And you actually had a great answer for that. There's a reason for it.
1: Yes, there is a reason for it. So the reason why is because the smaller you cut the zucchini, the faster it's going to cook. And listen, we're trying to get food on the table as quickly as we can.
0: Right.
1: We're busy people, so we want to make sure that we cut it into smaller pieces. These are about a quarter of an inch thick. We're going to add those diced pieces to a sheet tray, half of them,
0: mm-hmm.
1: and then we're going to take the other half and put them into a bowl. So these just get a nice drizzle of olive oil, and
0: mm-hmm.
1: we're going to hit them with a little bit of salt to awaken that flavor.
0: Yep.
1: The higher you go when you season, the more surface area.
0: Oh, that's a thing.
1: Coverage you All get.
0: Right.
1: Highly recommend.
0: Yeah, make it
1: sprinkle.
0: Rain.
1: And then the next thing we're going to do is we're going to take some garlic cloves and we're quartering them. So here's the thing. You could smash them if you want, but I know a lot of people get intimidated by that action. So I figured let's just quarter them. Put them right into our bowl, and then we're going to add it with some sauteed onions. And this is going to go at about a medium-high heat
0: mm-hmm.
1: Until that zucchini is nice and softened. You're going to want to give it a cover so you get that
0: caramelization. How long is that roughly, like 10
1: bottom.
0: Minutes?
1: Yeah, about 10 minutes. Yep. You get the caramelization from the bottom, but at the same time, it's softening the zucchini, and we are left
0: I like where this is headed.
1: This
0: I can do everything you've done
1: mixture.
0: So far. It's not out of my reach.
2: Really yeah.
1: Okay, and another thing that maybe also isn't out of your reach for me personally as well, white wine. My
0: yep.
1: friend. So to add even more depth of flavor and to pick up any of those brown bits that we get on the bottom, also known as the fond, we are going to continue cooking that. It's going to infuse with flavor, and we want to cook it at that medium-high heat until it reduces down. It's delicious
0: is
1: and
0: luxurious.
1: Is this
0: the sauce? Are you making the sauce? Or is
1: this is
0: just
1: the
0: like,
1: sauce
0: okay.
1: that we're
0: Got
1: making. While well, those are roasting
0: How's the
1: in
0: sauce
1: the oven.
0: Taste?
3: This is amazing.
2: It tastes like
3: it?
2: Creamy.
3: It does.
1: Doesn't it taste?
0: No
1: but
0: cream.
1: It's not
3: no
0: cream.
3: Cream
1: at all. It's
0: right.
1: So creamy and silky. So the
0: and
1: reason why
0: after you cook it, you blend it?
1: After you cook it, you blend it. And Al, you make a great point. The reason
0: I'm
1: why we're getting that nice brightness is because once we have transferred that reduced situation that we got over here to a blender, we're adding in the zest of a lemon. That gives us our brightness.
0: Mm-hmm.
1: And then we are also adding in some fresh basil.
0: Mm-hmm. You know what I like that's not in here? I'm glad it's not as eggplant, because I like zucchini, but I don't like
1: oh,
0: eggplant.
1: Oh, well, there you go. Good. I'm happy we didn't use
2: now
1: eggplant
2: try it.
1: Then.
2: It's so good.
1: And then
2: it's
1: a little bit of our pasta water, and that gives us even more creaminess and even more of a starchy component.
0: That's probably where it's coming from,
1: you got
0: the
1: it.
0: Pasta water.
1: You're how's
2: like
1: it going
2: it.
1: Over there?
0: All
1: you
0: good.
1: Got
0: no,
1: it?
0: I'm about, we only had about two
1: okay,
0: minutes left.
1: Great.
0: So I'm gonna,
1: and then we're going to take our pasta. You can use any noodle that you want. This is, as the Today Show team made sure I pronounced properly, Pockery. We have our Italian, so we want to make sure we're doing it properly. Shout out to
2: like
1: Anthony
2: so
1: and Katie. And we are adding that directly into this gorgeous blended sauce.
0: By the way, can I just say, for school nights, if we were making this in the Daily Household, we might do this sans sauce and just do it with a little butter and cheese for the kids.
1: So yes, delicious.
0: And then hype it up for the adults.
4: Could you use a different pasta?
1: You could use any pasta you want. You could use
2: this
1: rigatoni.
2: Really
1: you could use penne. I like fusilli. Something that has a tube. Yes, fusilli. That would catch the sauce beautifully. Great suggestion.
0: Wow, that's
1: we're going to finish it up with a little bit of that fresh lemon juice from the lemon that we have reserved
2: that's
1: over
2: it.
1: Here. And you can add a little pasta water as you go to get it to a nice, luxurious consistency. And last but certainly not least, we are going to top it with
0: no
1: some
0: giant pads of butter. No
2: what is that?
0: Cream.
2: What are you
0: no,
2: putting on
0: but
2: top?
0: It feels like it is.
2: It
0: crazy.
2: Feels like
1: we are adding
0: pistachio.
1: Some pistachios.
2: Pistachios.
1: Some Sicilian pistachios.
0: Oh,
1: we've got some
0: done
1: fresh basil.
4: Oh, yeah.
1: That roasted zucchini. So we get those crispy bits. We get
2: really
1: zucchini two ways.
2: Yeah.
0: Dinner like this.
1: Yeah. We're starting off with some gorgeous thick-cut bacon.
4: Boom.
1: Anytime there's bacon in a recipe, I'm
4: yes.
1: a happy gal. So we are just going to slice this bacon on up. We're actually making a sweet corn mac and cheese for everyone that's wondering. And what I like to do whenever I'm cutting like pancetta or bacon or whatever, I'll put it in the fridge or the freezer before slicing it, so it just makes it easier to cook.
2: I actually started using scissors.
3: Really?
1: That is also a great tip.
2: Because I sometimes can't get the knife through because it's so fatty.
1: Right? Exactly. But. Scissors, they'll get the job done. Also great for cutting up herbs for garnish, too.
2: Good point.
1: Okay, so we're going to render this. We want to make sure that this is cooking at like a medium-low heat. We don't want it to be too high because it could cause the bacon to burn and stay a little chewy. We want it to be really crisp and delicious. All this, what's in season right now? We got a lot of corn.
4: Yes.
1: And it is so delicious. It's so sweet. And it actually has a lot of great starch in it. So we, and that's going to allow us to get a really creamy sauce without creating a bechamel base, which is traditional of a mac and cheese. Right. So we are putting it with the bottom down right into the bowl and slicing it off of the cob.
2: Okay.
1: And you can keep that cob for later, which I will show you what we're going to do with the cob as well.
4: Some people make a stock out of it.
1: Yeah. Exactly. You can make a stock out of the cobs. Al, you always know what's up in the kitchen. I respect that.
4: I don't know much else.
1: Okay. So we have cut off that corn. And then what we're going to do is we are going to take that residual bacon fat that we have. That adds that
4: liquid
1: flavor.
4: Gold, baby.
1: Exact. You know it. And we're going to take some shallots that we just grated on a box grater. We're going to mix those up.
4: If you didn't have shallots, could you use onion?
1: Yeah, absolutely. You could use onion. You could use leek. You could add a little extra garlic if you want. And then a little chili flake for some heat. This you can keep out if you want as well. You know, if you're sensitive to heat, don't worry about it. And then, of course, once that's sautéed down, we add that corn in and sauté it up. Hit it with a little bit of salt and pepper. Your kitchen at this point is going to be smelling amazing.
4: It smells great already.
1: And then we will take that mixture and transfer it into a blender. So this blender, it just has the mixture along with our pasta water, which is another liquid gold. I call this unicorn juice because it has this magical thing where it creates a really nice starchy component, which will coat that pasta and give us a luxurious thick sauce.
4: And I notice you have some Parmesan. Is that
1: Oh, you know it. Okay. So you can use pecorino or parm. Pecorino will give you a little bit of a saltier experience. But if you can only find parm, that works too. And we are now making our sauce. So at a low heat or even off the heat, depending on how hot your pan already is, you're going to transfer back and forth between our cheese, a little bit of pasta water, and then we're going to add in my good pal, cheddar.
4: It's always better with cheddar.
1: It's always better with cheddar. You know it. So we're adding a little bit at a time and continuing to mix because we want the sauce to emulsify and get creamy.
4: Right.
1: If you dump it all in at once, it could break. So, just
4: meantime,
1: be careful with that.
4: You've been boiling your pasta.
1: Yes. In the meantime, we've been boiling our pasta. We have taken a little bit of that pasta water to add to our sauce as we're cooking it up.
4: Right.
1: And I even took some of those corn cobs that we had popped them into the water. And what that's going to do is it's going to further infuse that corn flavor into the pasta itself.
4: Okay. And then you're going to take the sauce and the pasta together?
1: Exactly. So once that cheesy sauce has melted and emulsified, we're going to add that pasta directly into it, give it a nice toss, add any more pasta water that we need, and we're garnishing with more cheese, that crispy bacon, and some fresh chives.
4: It's so
2: good.
4: This is
1: it's time to eat.
2: You know what I love about this? Because it's salty, but you have a sweetness without sugar or anything. You know?
4: Fantastic.
1: Oh, I'm
2: and
1: so
2: the corn
1: happy.
2: Made it creamier. Like Elena without all
4: Besser.
2: The...
5: Such an ordinary thing to walk home from high school. Her name was Mickey Costanzo, just 16. She didn't have far to go. Seemed perfectly safe. Until it wasn't. What happened to Mickey? I'm Keith Morrison, and this is 5 Miles from Home, an all-new podcast from Dateline.
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0: it's an exciting day because we are launching a full Today Table cooking show with some of our favorite chefs all over on Today All Day. And we have one of them with us. Chef Elena Besser is with
1: us. Good morning.
2: Good morning, my friend.
0: Congrats.
2: Thanks. Yeah. I'm seriously so pumped about this series. I think everyone is going to love it. Such fun recipes. Mm-hmm. And it premieres today.
0: Yes. Easy recipes.
3: I love that.
4: Well, it smells so fresh in here. I mean, there's just so many herbs that go into this recipe of yours.
2: Yes, there are. Herb quiz, quick quiz. Al, can you name all these herbs?
3: Dill, chive, mint, basil, parsley.
2: Yes, you got them all. Okay. You got them
4: Yay.
2: All.
4: Sometimes I have to taste parsley to make sure it's not so long.
2: I love it. This is such a fun way to use all of those beautiful herbs that are in season, coming in season right now. I know our gardens are starting to bloom. And what we're going to do is we're going to create a really easy herb pesto that has a lot of spinach in it as the foundation.
0: So, and we should mention, people can shop along right now. If you just scan that QR code, you can get the menu. I don't know the verbiage for it. I don't have the verbiage. But
4: you can get all the ingredients. It takes you right to Walmart and get some ingredients. They can ship them right to your house.
2: So this is a really easy herbaceous sauce, and it's going to have some lemon zest and lemon juice in it. So what we're going to do is we're just going to take a lemon. This is a rasp grater, also known as a microplane. And you just zest that beautiful zest into it. At the restaurant that I cooked at, we would get in trouble if we sliced a lemon before zesting it because there's so much flavor in the zest of the lemon itself. So you want to stop at the
3: pre-zest?
2: Yeah, you can pre-zest, but just make sure. Yeah, make sure you put it in your refrigerator in like an airtight baggie, or you cover it up.
0: Okay.
2: Then what you're also going to do once you've zested them, you'll slice them in half, take a citrus press, pop that in. Contrary to popular belief, you actually want to put it cut side down to get the most juice out of it. This has one garlic clove in it too, so we will typically take all of these lemons, pop it in
0: there. It smells so good.
2: But for time, I want to make sure we get to all of the different steps. Then you're going to take a ton of fresh spinach, several handfuls. You want to have a really nice high-speed blender or a food processor. Take all of those herbs that we have over there. You can use any variety that you want. And the main thing here is you just want to go with soft herbs that are going to easily break down. You're also going to add in some olive oil, extra virgin olive oil for extra

0: sauce. And what's fun is you can just serve it directly in this bowl. So it's all going to come together right in this bowl.
1: And the extra pasta goodness. Water.
0: Yes, the pasta water is key. We really want pasta water here. I call it unicorn sauce. I know that's ridiculous. But the reason why is because it's magical, my friends. Okay. This has all of that starchy goodness that's going to really allow the sauce to stick to the pasta itself rather than running right off. Mm-hmm. So we are just going to continue tossing this up. And a fun little thing that I like to do, other than adding a lot of cheese, because I'm from the Midwest and I can't help myself.
1: Wait,
0: I need as
1: from?
0: Much cheese. Chicago.
1: Oh, that's right. We talked about
0: born and raised, and we're both Wildcats. Yeah. But you know,
2: are you throwing dates in there?
0: Okay, this is a crazy twist.
2: Oh,
0: so I half of my family lives in Israel, so I love eating dates.
1: Oh my God,
0: love them. Love to integrate them into anything. And a little bite of sweetness. These taste like concentrated maple syrup, if you will.
2: Yes.
0: So I like to add them to the top of whatever of this pasta specifically, but also whatever I'm cooking.
1: Girl.
0: You like it? And then some toasted pine nuts, because a little extra nuttiness, we're happy to have it, and some extra fresh herbs. And
1: you know what?
0: I'm so happy everyone likes it. What's great about this, too, is that if you have leftovers the next day, it is delicious cold. It tastes
1: like sing your praises? So you should go to today.com, watch her show, get this food, because sometimes when chefs are here and they cook, there's a little buzz in the studio about how good it was. With you this morning, everybody was buzzing about how good this pasta is. And this is another one.
3: And you know what I love about this? Sometimes I find with pesto, it gets monotonous, and I'm eating the pesto, and I'm like, ugh. This is like, you get a lemony bite, and then you get a nice crunchy salt, but then the sweetness cleanses your palate
2: and
3: for another salty pesto bite.
1: Yes.
2: Beautiful.
1: So we say
3: that's
1: yes. That was not planned.
0: Such great descriptions. I love all of you. It's such
1: a
0: pleasure.
2: By the way,
1: if you
2: like
1: so
2: dates, Rancho Metaluca makes it's a date farm out in...
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1: TV host Alina Besser. She has not one, but two desserts that we can make ahead of time. So all you have to do is scan that QR code right at the bottom of the screen. 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Alina, good morning.
2: Good morning. Always great to be with you.
1: Pumpkin mini cheesecakes.
2: You know it. Yum. It's always fun when you have an individual dessert portion, and mini versions of desserts just bring me so much joy. So we are changing up the traditional graham cracker crust, and we are using ginger snaps to add that autumnal flair. So we have some brown sugar. We've got our ginger snap cookies, and we are going to pulse this on up in a food processor.
1: Ooh, can I pulse? I love to pulse. Yes, please do.
2: What do you got over there?
3: What is that, butter?
2: Yes, and we've got some melted butter. Feel free to get after that. Once it is all night, keep on going. Yeah. Ooh. And once it is fully the consistency of sand, you're going to strain in

0: Greg's really having a good time.
1: You're doing great. You're going to stream in that melted... No, you're doing...
0: Keep going, Greg. Keep going.
1: Stream in that melted butter. And it's going to end up looking like wet sand. Then you portion it into the little ramekin.
0: Exactly.
1: And you take a glass and press it down to create this little crust. Chanel, if you want to try
2: it, honestly, I could just eat this by itself.
0: I thought that was brown sugar.
1: It's a little brown sugar,
2: like
1: plus
2: brown sugar.
1: Ginger snaps.
3: Oh, that's good.
1: Right.
3: By itself.
2: Right, so you do that.
1: And so you do that. You pop that into the oven for about 10 minutes to set. And then we're going to start on our filling. So we have cream cheese. We have brown sugar. We've got white sugar in here. And we are going... Yeah, I keep doing
0: that. I know. It's KitchenAid, Elena. It's a KitchenAid.
1: I love KitchenAid. They're the best. And we're going to whip this on up. Then we're adding in all of our other flavorings. So we've got the cinnamon.
0: Eggs
3: going.
1: We got
3: flavor.
1: Our eggs.
3: That's a warm flavor.
1: We have one hand.
0: Wow. One more. Let's go.
1: Look
0: one
1: at this
0: more.
1: Executive chef right
0: there. There we go.
1: Oh, man.
0: My kitchen at home.
1: Look at that. Skills. I love it. And then we're adding a little bit of kosher salt.
3: Exactly.
1: With one. We're adding in some vanilla extract. And this wouldn't be a pumpkin cheesecake unless we had our pumpkin puree. So you could also swap out sweet potato if you want. You pop that in here. You end up having this delicious mixture.
2: Yum.
0: Wait, where do you get that? Is that in a can?
1: Yeah, you can get it in a can.
0: Okay.
1: Let's save the time. You know?
2: I know.
1: And then we are pouring it into all of our ramekins. It's a nice, thick, delicious batter. Same. Who doesn't love a good ramekin?
2: No. Well,
1: pop that in, and then we are going to bake it in the oven, and this is the fun, really chefy moment here, and this is what's going to give us that luxurious, creamy texture. We are going to add in water to the bottom. This creates a water bath, so what happens is, instead of that cheesecake cooking too quickly, it's going to slowly poach it, so you get that really delicious, creamy texture.
0: I gotta get your food.
1: But wait, there's more.
0: We're going to start eating.
1: Please start eating it. We have some brown sugar and butter. We've got pumpkin seeds. We have pecans or pecans, however you
0: all
1: say
0: it.
1: And a little bit of salt. Mix it up. We're making a brittle.
0: Oh, my.
1: We have
0: really
1: this brittle.
0: Ridiculous.
1: And we're topping it with... some whipped cream that is sweetened with maple syrup.
3: I wasn't expecting this.
1: The fall flavor.
0: It's
1: Isn't
0: so
1: it
0: soft.
1: Good?
0: Yeah,
2: here's
0: it's a pump.
2: Each
0: like a pump
2: layer is yummy on its own. Like, even that right there is yummy.
1: Oh,
2: like,
1: I'm so... And it's fun to just snack on the brittle because it
2: that's
1: comes
2: what
1: in
2: I mean.
1: These nice
0: Wait, we didn't
1: pieces.
0: Talk about the crumble.
1: Oh, we have to talk about the crumble.
2: Okay.
1: Okay, so crumble is such an easy dessert that you can make really far in advance. You can make all of these in advance, by the way. Mm. This you can store in the fridge for up to a week, unmold, and serve it. And then with the crumble, you can make this and freeze it. Wrap it on up. This is cranberry and apple crumble. You bake it in the oven, let it cool completely, wrap it up, put it in your freezer, and then right before you're serving, pop it into the oven at 350 degrees. You're going to put tin foil over it, pour some melted butter over it reheat it, and then serve it a la mode because always ice cream.
0: Is there some lemon something in here? What's
1: there's
0: going
1: some
0: on?
1: Lemon. There's a little orange. If orange isn't your thing, you can just omit the orange.
2: This is great.
1: I'm happy you guys like it. Crumble's so easy. It's so delicious. It's a crowd pleaser. And what I love about it, not very many dishes. You make it in
0: cast
1: the
0: iron.
1: Skillet, you pop it on the table. It looks stunning, and your whole family is going to love it.
0: Cheers to you.
2: Cheers to you. I know they're both really yummy.
3: What are you doing for Thanksgiving?
1: I am going to be in Florida with my family. It'll be fun. It's the first year I'm not cooking in a while.
3: I was going to say,
2: you deserve to.
3: I was just about to invite you to my...
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3: So what are we making this morning?
1: We are making a spiced apple loaf cake. We are celebrating the bounty of the season with these gorgeous apples. You can use Honeycrisp. You could use Granny Smith, whatever your favorite apple is. And we're going to start by peeling it up and giving it a nice grate on a box grater.
3: Okay.
1: I figured it would be easier to grate it instead of taking all that time to chop. We're doing a lot of chopping already.
3: That's a nice pro tip.
1: So let's make it easy.
6: Watch your fingers.
1: Yeah, be
3: Thank
1: careful.
3: You. Wouldn't that be terrible?
1: Please.
3: Yeah. Craig
1: safety only. And then the next thing we're going to do is we're taking a bowl of sugar and some oil, adding 2 room temperature eggs, a little bit of Greek yogurt for snacking.
6: Oh, that's where you get that little tang.
1: You could also use sour cream if you prefer, and then a nice healthy amount of vanilla extract. Mm. In baked goods, vanilla extract kind of acts like the salt. It brings out all of the flavors in the baked good. So if you want to keep mixing that up.
3: And I notice we keep the wet and dry separate here.
1: Absolutely. We want to keep the wet and dry separate. It's really important to just make sure we're mixing the wet together before the dry so that we have a nice, even baked good that is really fluffy and delicious.
3: Ladies,
1: awesome
3: Sobo, how are
2: you?
3: Yeah,
2: we love it.
7: Delightful.
2: Yummy. Really good.
1: Okay. Delightful. Good. And then we're going to add in some warming spices. We have cinnamon, ginger, nutmeg, our flour, all of our rising agents.
3: Warming
1: in here.
3: Spices. I've never heard them referred
1: nice
3: to as
1: Nice and
3: that.
1: Cozy. And then what we're going to do is we're going to take those apples, we're going to add them to the wet ingredients, and then we're going to mix that all in with the dry ingredients, and it goes into our greased loaf pan. And if you want, you could actually add a little olive oil in there. The fruitiness from the olive oil is really going to add a lovely
3: extra. So this goes into this.
1: Goes into our pan. We bake it until it toothpick inserted in the center comes out nice and clean.
3: Mm-hmm. And now we're making the frosting.
1: It's time.
2: The frosting is yummy. That's
7: part.
2: Real good.
7: That's
1: so
7: part.
1: What we're going to do is we're going to cream together butter and cream cheese and all the butter. Yeah. That's what this holiday is all about. Yeah. There's even more butter in a second, so get ready. So we're going to cream all this together, and then we slowly. It's not turning. Oh, yes, it is. It's going to turn.
3: There we go.
1: I was looking at the wrong side, and we're just going to cream that together until it's nice and whipped. We are adding in cinnamon.
3: One of the warm spices.
1: Yes, yeah.
3: A warm spice.
7: Feeling warm.
1: You're learning. You're learning. I love it. Some vanilla extract as well.
3: A warm extract. That's a warm extract.
1: A pinch of salt to additionally awaken all of the flavor. And then we're slowly but surely, do you want to add it in?
3: Sure.
1: Adding in that powdered sugar. And this is going to make sure it adds a subtle amount of sweetness, but we don't want too much. Yeah. I don't like when a frosting is too overpowering and cloyingly sweet. So we're adding a little bit in. And then a touch of milk to smooth it on out.
3: Okay.
1: And once that is done and whipped to perfection, we're heading on over to our stovetop. This is a fun little extra thing that I think
2: this is unexpected.
1: It's fun, right?
2: Yes.
1: So we're melting a little bit of butter on a skillet.
3: Okay. Mm.
1: And once we've sliced up our bread, you take it.
3: Next level.
1: And you toast it on up so it gets nice and toasty.
7: It tasted toasty, Elena.
2: Did you sprinkle a little salt on top of that frosting?
1: You know I did.
2: It tastes so good. I really nailed it.
1: Yes,
3: that
1: thank
3: frosting
1: you.
3: Is spot on. It's not too heavy either.
1: Oh, I'm happy to hear that.
3: I
1: and
3: like
1: this
3: that.
1: Is a fun dessert that you can serve after the meal. You could also serve it in the morning.
7: I was going to say, it's breakfast.
2: If you
7: breakfast.
2: Want to do a make ahead, then how do you, like, you make it and then you put it freeze in the it? Freezer or the fridge? How
1: yes,
2: long will it
1: you
2: keep?
1: Could wrap it in plastic wrap, then wrap it in foil because we want to make sure no air gets inside of it. We don't want any freezer burn.
2: Yep.
1: Pop it into the freezer the night before serving, put it into your refrigerator. It will thaw, and then you can slice it up, griddle it if you want,
2: griddle
1: or you
2: it.
1: Can just have it as is.
2: Yes.
3: As breakfast. That,
2: nice.
1: Yeah, have it for breakfast, have it for lunch, have it as a snack, have it after dinner. Enjoy
2: it
1: all
7: season so good.
1: Long.
3: Elena, thank you.
2: Have it while you're meditating on that thing.
7: No,
2: still we love that. We love that.
8: Cannot go wrong with dips.
9: I love dips. I'm a dip head from the old country. Here to show us a few of her favorites is Chef Elena Besser.
10: Hello.
9: So nice to meet you.
10: It is so great to meet
8: We're
10: you.
8: We're so happy that you're here. Okay, everyone loves that everything bagel seasoning.
10: Oh, yeah.
8: Obsessed.
9: Addicted.
8: Okay, so I didn't think about it in a dip, but you say yes, you can.
10: You can absolutely dip it out, you know?
8: Okay.
10: All about the dips. My dad is... I say he's part bagel because he eats a bagel literally every day.
9: Yeah, so I was half Jewish. I was like,
10: also that.
9: And,
10: this is an homage to him. And so all you have to do, you can buy some gorgeous everything bagel spice at the store.
9: Okay.
10: You can add that on in.
9: To what?
10: I like adding a lot into the cream cheese. That's an important component. This is softened cream cheese right here. We also have some sour cream. So what I like to do is just add that on in.
9: Right? I love sour cream.
11: I love French onion dip.
9: Do you
11: love from the packet?
9: Oh,
11: the onion dip packet?
9: Yes.
11: Lipton's. You just dump it in.
9: I can rub it on my gums sometimes with the packet. It's so nice. Weird. I'm a strange person.
12: I have it growing up. It's the way it's going.
10: Okay. Okay. So we added lemon juice and zest, and we're just going to continue to mix this on up. And do you want to help me out? Let's pour in some capers. Let's add some.
9: How many? The capers are strong. No, you're kidding.
10: I'm serious.
9: All right.
10: I am fully serious here. Big caper fan. And you just mix it all
9: some
10: up.
9: Some spring onions.
10: Some spring onions.
9: Let's do it.
10: Absolutely. Great. This adds a nice little crunch. It's like all the things that you love in a bagel in dip form,
9: oh my
10: which
9: gosh.
10: Is the best.
9: I could eat this with a spoon, actually. I'm not joking.
10: Would
9: yogurt.
10: You like to?
9: I actually
10: want
9: try
10: like to. Okay,
9: it.
10: Here. Let's
9: yes.
10: go. Here, here try
9: go.
10: With the here spatula.
9: Okay. Thank you very much.
10: Just right
9: Look,
10: there. We have the pretty ones right here, but you add a little extra scallion on top, right?
13: Can I tell you something? This is so yummy. And you can use tomatoes or cucumbers, whatever you want.
10: Any crudité you want, feel free to leave it out. And it doesn't, you don't just have to have a bagel for breakfast. You can have it whenever you want.
9: I love that.
13: Flavor is yummy.
9: Seasoning, I can put in anything, the everything bagel.

0: Hi there, good Tuesday morning. Extreme weather gripping much of the nation.
1: With heavy rain and flash flooding impacting millions, it is June 23rd. This is Today. Swift and severe, dangerous storms racing across a large swath of the country. More tornadoes touching down. Torrential rain, widespread flooding, and power outages, with millions bracing for the next round today. Al's tracking it all. Good foundation. Vice President Vance returning home after those face-to-face talks with Iran.
2: I feel great about the progress that we made.
1: But key concessions, including that decision to lift long-standing oil sanctions, raising concerns on both sides of the aisle here at home. The very latest from the region and Washington. Doubling down, President Trump again claiming without evidence that vandalism is to blame for that reflecting pool mess in the nation's capital. Visitors just eager to see it cleaned up.
3: There's lots of green and it smells really bad.
1: Where it all stands with America's 250th celebration fast approaching. The man with the golden ear. Tributes pouring in for the legendary Clive Davis, who discovered and mentored some of music's biggest stars.
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1: Just ahead, we'll celebrate his life and the many ways he shaped generations of music. All that, plus World Cup GOATs. Even more history from superstar Lionel Messi. Two more goals to become the tournament's greatest scorer of all time. But is there another big MVP for fans?
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7: From NBC News, this is Today with Savannah Guthrie and Greg Melvin from Studio 1A in Rockefeller Plaza.
1: And a very good morning to you. Welcome to Today. Thank you so much for starting your Tuesday morning with us. We're going to begin with yet another night of severe and dangerous weather racing across the country.
0: Here we go again. Heavy wind, rain bearing down on tens of millions across the Northeast and parts of the South. More than 100,000 losing power from Mississippi to New York.
1: It's also caused hundreds of flights to be canceled or delayed so far this morning. And it is not over yet, with steady rain continuing today.
0: Out west, it's another day of intense heat on tap, with a few record highs expected today. The temps in some spots fully 20 degrees above average.
1: And we've got it all covered for you this morning, including Al's full forecast. But we'll start with NBC's Emily Aketa, who has made her way to a soggy Newark, New Jersey. Em, good morning.
8: Hey, Craig, good morning to you. You can see the force of those winds and heavy rain in this massive down tree stretching across the roadway, clipping the car and even tangling some of those power lines. Newark among the areas to see record rainfall, making for a messy cleanup this morning.
9: Overnight, intense storms bringing a barrage of rain and dangerous flooding.
10: I can't get out of here no matter which way I go.
9: Emergency crews in Kentucky trudging through waist-deep water to rescue residents from floodwaters that overwhelmed their cars.
11: I take a look to my right, and everybody's car's underwater. I was pretty surprised.
9: Flooding also hitting the Northeast. In New Jersey, cars and trucks stuck in rising water and workers wading through. While this chaotic scene, the result of a suspected tornado in Virginia, leaving behind snapped trees and blocked roadways. Crews and first responders working to clear the mess across the region. Strong winds also wreaking havoc on power lines in multiple states, with transformers seen sparking in Mississippi and tens of thousands left in the dark across the Southeast. Destructive wind gusts also in Colorado, whipping up dust, reportedly over 100 miles per hour clocked outside Denver. This latest round of storms impacting nearly half the country. Thunderstorms disrupting Major League Baseball games and even forcing the World Cup to pause for the first time in this tournament.
8: Now, airports are looking to cover from that major mess as well. Airports from Boston to D.C. saw ground delays and stops that led to nearly 10,000 flight disruptions yesterday. Fortunately, we are seeing some improvement today, guys.
1: All right. Emily Ketta starting us off there in New Jersey. Em, thank you.
0: All right. So for more on the storms and what's to come, we say good morning to Al. Good morning.
12: Hey, guys. Good morning and good morning to you. And we've got lower visibilities here in the Northeast. Heavy showers and thunderstorms still making their way. In fact, we've got some flash flood warnings and watches as well from Norfolk on into West Virginia. This system is going to be moving to the east. We do have a risk of some severe weather along the mid-Atlantic coast today. Waves of low pressure making their way up that front. Heavy rain in some spots as this pushes on. We are looking for some isolated areas, 2 to 4 inches, especially along the Delmarva Peninsula. And then there's the heat stretching from Louisiana all the way into the Pacific Northwest for 30 million people for heat warnings, heat watches, and advisories. Big area of high pressure in the southwest, pumping up that hot air. And so we could be looking at scattered records. Look at these temperatures, 110 in Las Vegas. We got triple digits in Lubbock, Albuquerque, and Phoenix as well. 90s as you go all the way into the Pacific Northwest. And over the next few days, look at this, Boise, Idaho in the mid-90s, triple digits for Lubbock, Phoenix in the triple digits, and Fresno, temperatures staying in the 90s with not a lot of relief in sight, guys.
1: All right, I will come back to you in just a few minutes. Meanwhile, there's some new developments overnight in the push for peace with Iran. Vice President J.D. Vance saying his face-to-face talks have set the foundation for a lasting peace deal. Meanwhile, President Trump is defending the latest concessions. We have two reports for you from Washington. We'll start with NBC's senior White House correspondent, Gabe Gutierrez. Gabe, good morning.
13: Craig, good morning. We're now in that 60-day window to reach a broader peace deal, and frantic diplomacy is underway in Switzerland, Pakistan, and the Middle East, where Secretary of State Marco Rubio heads today for high-level meetings with key U.S. allies.
14: This morning, with more ships trickling through the reopened Strait of Hormuz, talks for a broader peace deal between the U.S. and Iran are intensifying.
15: They can be confusing negotiators, but we feel like we're making progress.
14: Vice President J.D. Vance returning to the U.S. after the marathon first round of negotiations following President Trump signing that preliminary memorandum of understanding last week.
16: The final deal is the house. We set the foundation. We haven't built the house, but we've laid a successful foundation.
14: The vice president says Iran has now agreed to allow nuclear inspectors back into their country. But today, Iran's foreign ministry says no visits have been scheduled and stressed that under no circumstances have Iran's defensive and missile capabilities been part of our discussion. Also, in a sharp reversal, Iran is now receiving a 60-day waiver for U.S. sanctions, allowing them to sell oil freely on the open market. Critics say that, plus the potential unfreezing of Iranian assets, rewards the regime.
17: And the reality is we get much further away from a deal because that's our primary leverage.
14: But President Trump is defending the moves.
18: Money that's being unfrozen is going to be used to buy food, and the food's going to be bought exclusively through the United States from our farmers. And corn, soybeans.
14: As for the Strait of Hormuz, on Monday, 15 oil tankers were tracked moving through the crucial shipping route, according to S&P Global Market Intelligence. That's the most since Iran closed the waterway early in the war.
18: If Iran doesn't live up to their agreement, or if they're not behaving, I will do what I have to do.
14: Still, some of the trickiest issues of these talks are now cropping up. Despite what President Trump said, the governor of Iran's central bank arguing overnight the country has no obligation to buy agricultural products from the U.S. using its unfrozen assets. Craig.
1: Gabe Gutierrez from the White House. Gabe, thank you.
0: We turn now to the ongoing cleanup of the reflecting pool on the National Mall. Crews continuing to deal with that algae and the peeling paint problems. And now an administration official says 6 people have been arrested for allegedly tampering with the Washington landmark. NBC's Garrett Haight picks up the story there. Garrett, good morning.
19: Hey, Savannah, good morning. Look, even amid the conversations about Iran and rising inflation, the president has made clear that fixing this pool is a top presidential priority. His vision was for a stretch of American flag blue reaching all the way to the Washington Monument behind me. And while what we have today may be a little bit more aquamarine, there's clearly progress taking place, with the president blaming any setbacks on criminal vandals.
20: With 2 weeks to go until America's 250th birthday, The nation's reflecting pool, the subject of intense focus in President Trump's ongoing campaign to refresh Washington, D.C., is still looking more algae green than America blue.
3: There's lots of green, and it smells really bad.
20: The president on Monday repeating his unsubstantiated claims that the Washington, D.C. landmark is under deliberate attack, first suggesting that vandals sliced the bottom of the reflecting pool.
18: I saw it. They cut it very violently.
20: And claiming the alleged incident was caught on camera.
21: Can you release the photos?
18: At the right time, you'll see it. You'll see it in court.
20: The president also suggesting the algae bloom was the result of sabotage.
18: Somebody said fertilizer in the water. If you put fertilizer in the water, you get algae.
20: According to the White House, 17 police reports have been filed for vandalism, leading to 6 arrests. U.S. Olympic canoeist David Hearn says he was detained for 5 hours last week after he touched the peeling paint.
22: I didn't think I'd done anything wrong. Kind of before I knew it, I was being handcuffed and realized I was being arrested.
20: As part of the reflecting pool project, the federal government did employ a company to clean up the water, awarding a $1.7 million no-bid contract to Greenwater Solutions, the company owned by John J. Cafaro, who gave $250,000 to the Trump Victory Committee in 2020, according to FEC filings. The reflecting pool, part of Trump's changes throughout the nation's capital in his second term, including the demolition of the east wing of the White House and a planned arch. But one now rolled back after a federal judge ordered Trump's name be removed from the Kennedy Center following a months-long court battle. The building had been covered by a tarp. Yesterday, new photos showing the building without the president's name.
19: Back here at the reflecting pool, you can see what has become an unusual level of security around it. There are cameras stationed every 50 yards or so. We've seen National Guardsmen and federal marshals patrolling the edges of the pool to keep an eye out for troublemakers. Now, as for the cleanup effort, Greenwater Solutions says in a statement that their system has worked to kill the algae. The water, they say, is clear. What's left in the discoloration here is because of dead algae on the bottom of the pool that just has to be vacuumed up. Savannah?
0: All right, Garrett, thank you very much.
1: For the second time in recent months, much of Europe is sweltering under a blast of record-setting heat. Temperatures soaring into the triple digits, one of the region's worst heat waves ever. NBC's Molly Hunter is standing by for us in London. Molly, good morning.
23: Craig, good morning to you. And we are feeling it, although it feels pretty good in the shade right now. Good morning from a sizzling, sweating London. European records are being broken across the continent, and it's only going to get hotter this week. Take a look.
24: This morning, a dangerous heat wave gripping Europe. Sizzling from Spain to France to Italy and Germany. Millions now under heat alerts. In France, the extreme heat turning deadly, costing at least 18 people their lives. Temperatures soaring over 107 degrees in Bordeaux, shattering previous records. In the French capital, some schools closing early this week, and the city's fountains and cooling stations packed as Paris nears its hottest June days ever recorded.
25: We're not jumping into our cars with AC. 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
24: And others taking the plunge. Elsewhere, Spanish soccer fans got a refreshing dousing by civil protection services. And across Italy, multiple cities under red alerts.
26: We try to seek shelter when we can and go home and take a nap at the hottest times of the day.
24: Meteorologists blame a massive heat dome, a ridge of high pressure trapping hot air from North Africa, with scientists warning human-driven climate change is making extreme heat more frequent and more intense.
27: And it's very slow-moving. And it means there's kind of no wind, no breeze for respite, and it just kind of sits there and produces heat underneath.
24: And what makes it even deadlier over here, air conditioning is just not that common. Across parts of Europe, only about 20% of households have AC. In the UK, it's about 14%. Health alerts now in effect across England, and forecasters warn the worst may still be ahead later this week.
23: The worst may still be yet to come, Craig. You can probably hear or at least see the kids cooling off and parents cooling off behind me. I know what our crew is doing after this live shot. But this country wasn't built for hot weather. Old houses, not energy efficient. As you just heard, no AC. And I will say, if you are lucky enough to be going on a European vacation this summer, get yourself near the coast and in the water. Craig?
2: All right. Molly Hunter, some good tips there. Molly, thank you.
0: And we have much more to get to, including a historic day at the World Cup. Lionel Messi, the Argentinian superstar, becoming the tournament's all-time scoring leader. NBC's Steph Gosk following every moment of World Cup action for us. Hi, Steph. Good morning.
4: Savannah, good morning. You know, for years, fans have argued Lionel Messi's place in the GOAT conversation. Well, after Monday's win over Austria with Messi breaking the World Cup career scoring record, that argument just got a whole lot stronger.
5: This is the moment Lionel Messi made history.
6: Get up, para Messi!
5: The Argentine soccer superstar getting a pass through the legs of a teammate and burying it against Austria. Messi scoring the record 17th World Cup goal of his incredible career, securing his place as the tournament's highest scoring player of all time. And then he did it again. Telemundo's legendary broadcaster Andrés Cantor erupting as Messi broke his own record with goal number 18 in the match's final minutes, clinching a 2-0 victory for Argentina. Fans once again sent into a frenzy.
6: Messi, Messi, Messi!
5: It comes less than a week after Messi scored a hat-trick in the team's opener against Algeria. From Texas to Buenos Aires. The Messi faithful saying he's cemented his status as the greatest of all time.
7: This guy, man, he's breaking every record.
9: Messi, Messi's a beast.
5: Messi's record-breaking moment coming 20 years after his World Cup debut and 4 years after he led Argentina to the sport's biggest trophy. Since then, he's become an American favorite, joining MLS club Inter Miami in 2023, with his jersey ranking number one in league sales 3 straight seasons. But after an unprecedented first 2 games, the famously soft-spoken superstar is staying humble. Thank God we've already been able to give them several moments, Messi told reporters. We'll try to keep going. And while fans are wondering how Messi can possibly top his own streak, they can't wait to see him try.
4: For those waiting to see more Messi magic, Argentina's next match is Saturday against Jordan. And it's important to point out he has a little competition in the World Cup holding on to that record. Francis Kylian Mbappe scored his 15th and 16th World Cup goals last night, just 2 behind Messi. So, guys, this is like a rivalry inside of a rivalry. Yes. Keep your eyes on Mbappe.
2: It looks like the best players in the world have really shown up for the World Cup.
4: Yeah, the drama's there.
0: All right. Thank you, Steph. Don't forget, you can watch Messi, Team USA, and the rest of the World Cup action in Spanish on Telemundo and on Peacock.
2: All right. Time now to get another check of that forecast. For that, we turn to Mr. Roker. Good morning again.
12: They had a rain delay in Philadelphia, France versus Iraq. So interesting there. We're looking at more showers and thunderstorms. We've got a risk of severe weather out through the Rockies. You can see those storms firing up right now. For today, we are looking for an enhanced risk stretching from Utah all the way into Colorado. 13 million people, damaging wind gusts of up to 75 miles per hour. Can't rule out an isolated tornado or two there. We're going to get to your local forecast coming up in the next 30 seconds.

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1: Guys.
2: All right. Thanks, buddy. Oh, so coming up, we were just talking about Mr. Messi. Well, there's another World Cup superstar to talk about. Ranch dressing has entered the chat. Visitors apparently falling in love with it, consuming it on any and everything. They're trying to take it home, leading to a slew of TSA warnings as well. Wait until you see how some retailers are now responding.
3: They're asking themselves, why did I gain 10 pounds at the World Cup? That's why. Plus, tributes pouring in from some of the biggest stars in music this morning, honoring one of the industry's most legendary titans, Clive Davis, how the man with the golden ear is being remembered. But first, this is Today on NBC.
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4: You just got a little carried away there, didn't you?
5: Yeah. Yes.
4: Good girl. Well, no, you can go back to your class.
5: Okay,
4: good
5: thank you,
4: girl.
5: Father.
4: Yeah, you're welcome, yes. Thanks very much.
0: We're back, 7:30. That's a classic. SNL, Mary Catherine Gallagher. And ahead in Pop Start, Carson will explain why we're showing that. He's going to tell us which SNL icon is now crediting that legendary character and the woman behind her, Molly Shannon, with actually saving the show back in the 90s, which is high praise.
6: It is high. Whenever I see that clip, I always think of our friend Natalie Morales.
0: 100%.
6: Always. Because one Halloween, she played that character and just committed. So
0: she went all in.
6: She went all in on it.
0: She still may have the bruises from falling over.
6: Yeah, she was great, though.
1: We will get to that in just a few moments. But we do have a busy half hour ahead. We're going to start with the music world paying tribute to a one-of-a-kind legend.
6: Yeah, Clive Davis, who spent his life finding and making some of the music industry's biggest stars, passed away yesterday at the age of 94.
0: NBC's entertainment correspondent Chloe Malas is here with more on his quite powerful legacy. Good morning.
7: Absolutely. Good morning, guys. Clive Davis never wrote a song or sang a track. As a matter of fact, he started out as a lawyer, but he knew better than anyone what made a hit song. He was such a transformative figure in the music industry that people often referred to him by just his first name. His career as an executive spanning six decades across all genres of music.
8: It was said he had the golden ear that launched unknown artists into superstars.
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12: 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Music is special.
8: A kid from Brooklyn with no musical training, Davis was a mid-level lawyer for Columbia Records in the 60s. Working his way up, he created the soundtrack of generations along the way. From Aretha Franklin to Aerosmith. And Bruce Springsteen. Of course, Whitney Houston.
12: She means that much to music, to other vocalists, to others.
7: What was it about Clive Davis?
13: What a unicorn, right? This guy just had an ear for just pop culture. And every time he signed something, you knew it was legit.
8: In the 60s, his transition to star maker pushed the record label into the rock era, signing acts like Janis Joplin and Carlos Santana. And in the 70s, bringing on Neil Diamond, Billy Joel.
14: Sing us a song, you're the piano man.
15: Way that I'm loving you.
16: You knew right away with her, too?
12: Well, she's a no-brainer. The most gifted young female talent around.
8: Later in his career at the Arista and Jay labels, he signed Jennifer Hudson and Alicia Keys along with Whitney. Everyone touched by his talent, now sending in tributes.
17: Clive won the game of life. You know, he really did on all levels. You know, he had this beautiful family. He had so many great friends. Everybody just loved him.
18: The newest star for America, Mr. Barry Manilow.
8: Manilow writing, for 50 years we worked together, created together, argued together, and celebrated together. I wish we could do it all again. And Bruce Springsteen posting, at 22 years old, he changed my life when he signed me to Columbia Records. A great man. All our prayers and love.
7: Davis is survived by his four children, eight grandkids, and two great-grandchildren who remember him not just as a music legend, but as dad and granddaddy. guys.
0: All right, Chloe, thank you so much. I mean, the golden ear, like, the hits were just incredible.
6: I mean, he was just an absolute titan in the music industry. He was up there with, like, the Quincy Joneses of the world and multiple genres of music. You know, former lawyer, great ear. Executives never really had anything to do with the lyrical content of artists or what songs sounded like, but he certainly did. And really, his legacy is this party. For 52 years, Clive Davis threw a pre-Grammy party. I went to many, many of them, and some of the best performances I have ever seen in my life were at those parties where you got to see, you know, of course, Whitney and Stevie and Adele and Alicia Keys and so many. So I think that party could, by the way, keep going, almost in the way that Dick Clark owned New Year's Eve. God bless Ryan Seacrest. It'll always be Dick Clark's night. Clive Davis and the pre-Grammy party probably will continue.
0: Again, I think you need to write a memoir. Carson Daly was in the room.
1: I don't know if all the NDAs would. I don't know.
6: It'll literally never happen.
1: I don't think it'll
0: never happen.
1: But it would be a heck of a read.
6: What a life. 94. Yeah. And just changed music.
0: Yeah, for sure.
1: Still ahead. If you are in the market for glasses, Vicky Nguyen has a report that you really need to see.
5: 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The results next, right here on Today.
6: All right. 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
0: Yeah, ranch has long been an American favorite. It's the nation's best-selling dressing since 1992. Take that, Thousand Island. And now soccer fans visiting from other parts of the world have discovered the magic of ranch dressing for the very first time.
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23: The TSA even urging fans to check their bottles instead of chugging them at the security checkpoint.
2: The world is finding out what it's like to have things dipped in ranch.
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3: 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I need a little ranch. And restaurants are finding new ways to serve it up.
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3: Hidden Valley even paying ranch ambassadors to spend the summer traveling across Europe, sharing their love of the dip.
11: I grew up putting ranch on quite literally everything.
3: But not everyone is Team Ranch.
13: As a ranch skeptic myself, do you think people really think ranch is that good, or is it just the social media hype?
2: Yes, I like it quite a bit. Do I dip everything in ranch? No. Social media tends to sort of fuel curiosity, and it can increase popularity.
14: People are losing their minds over ranch right now.
23: And guys, good news for world travelers. Kraft Sauces says that TSA-compliant packets of ranch are on the way. And, of course, Hidden Valley saying that their ranch seasoning packets are always TSA-compliant. And, guys, I also got my official Willie's shirt that says it's all about the ranch. Okay, so I have officially done it. And because we're on the Today Show this morning, they made us a custom Today Show orange sriracha ranch. And I'm not even a ranch girl, but I'm gonna try it.
1: That's my favorite. A little sriracha in the ranch. Is it yummy?
6: A little heat there.
1: A little yummy?
6: That'd be good.
23: That bowl in front of her, like, what if she brought, like, a giant tortilla chip, you know, that was, like, amazing. Scale? Wouldn't you love to see that?
6: Somewhere blue cheese is just crying.
23: I know.
1: Chicken
23: fried steak. Yeah.
1: Thank you, Priscilla. Loved ranch dressing since I was a little boy in South Carolina.
6: Yeah.
1: Put it on everything.
23: It's good.
1: Everything.
23: Good way to get kids to eat their vegetables. Even you ate a celery.
1: I had a piece of celery. You guys aren't going to have any ranch?
6: Well, I have to read stuff. I've learned to eat and do this job.
1: You've got time. But
6: commercial break, I'll do it. Yeah. Oh, yeah.
23: You're not a ranch girly?
6: I have the sneak peek after. So.
28: I'm trying to get people to go to Hidden Valley. It's great. See, they can't find it.
23: Dad joke.
28: Thank
23: for
28: you
23: the
28: very
23: win.
28: Much. Uh-huh. Anyway, we are looking at big changes in our weather. Depending on where you are, that's going to be your temperature situation. Cooler and drier air coming in from Canada, so great news there. But down in the south, hot, muggy air, and there's a big heat dome out over the west, and so no relief there. Look at this. Seattle today, 87. Medford, 96. Reno, 97. But behind the front, look at this. Kansas City, 80 degrees. Cooler, drier, 75 in Chicago, Minneapolis, 77. And that moves over tomorrow with low humidity levels, nice and comfortable. From Syracuse, it's 78, same in Pittsburgh. Memphis, 83 degrees, St. Louis, 82. But get your summer swelter on down south heading into the weekend. Triple digits, New Orleans, Houston, Dallas, Memphis, Columbia, and Jacksonville. So it is going to be hot and steamy down through the south. That's what's going on. Are you going to use some of that cool ranch dressing? That's what's going on around the country. Here's what's happening in your neck of the woods.

0: bump.
1: And that is your latest weather. 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
2: All right, guys, let's get to it. Enjoy your ranch, and let's talk country music.
3: Yes, back at it.
2: We've got two exciting gigs to tell you about. First, Grammy winner Tim McGraw is heading to Las Vegas. It was announced yesterday he's going to take the stage at the Coliseum at Caesar's Palace for a mini residency. He'll do a 5-night run. McGraw's going to play fan favorites from across all 30 years of his career, and that'll kick off at the end of October. Before that, we're also getting new tour dates from one of our favorites around here, the one and only Ella Langley. The rising country star just added 21 shows to her U.S. run, starting with Wisconsin in August. Those tickets go on sale on Friday. However, there are no New York dates for Miss
1: Savannah
2: Langley.
1: Was trying to read the fine print.
3: I wanted to see if she had New York dates. I was reading in the monitor.
2: I looked. There's no New York date for Ella, but hopefully that'll change.
3: I love Ella. All right. We have boost time over here.
1: Yeah.
4: Okay, you better believe it. 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
1: All right, JBH is here. Boost the clock.
4: Okay, you guys, this little girl is stealing our hearts this morning with her reaction to one of life's simple pleasures.
3: Ranch?
4: A basket of, a basket of rolls from Texas Roadhouse.
1: Oh.
2: Oh my
4: Look
2: gosh.
4: At that. Oh, take
2: that
4: a
2: was
4: bite.
2: Craig's face when they brought the ranch up.
1: It was.
4: Get in there. Oh.
3: A lifelong relationship with carbs.
4: Right?
1: But have you ever had those rolls from Texas Roadhouse?
4: Of course I have.
1: I mean.
2: She looks a little like Cindy Lou Who.
4: She does.
2: She's so,
1: so
2: cute.
4: I mean, don't you wish we had a video of all of us when we fell in love with the
2: carbs?
4: Roll, the carb, the biscuit,
1: the
4: whatever
1: butter,
4: it is.
1: That right. butter, that
4: biscuit
1: that
4: roll. We don't biscuit. Care what it is.
7: Come on.
4: Just get in there.
1: 2 million views on that thing.
4: Oh, yeah.
2: That's wow.
4: Cute. Sure has.
2: Well, she's all of us.
1: All right.
3: You're coming up on Popstar. What do you got?
2: Well, we've got the pop star. You're going to like this. Who's going to announce their very own Lilith Fair inspired music festival.
3: That just shows you what the control room thinks about us and our musical taste.
4: By the way, right.
3: Indigo Girls Forever. We're like, we love that. All right.
4: Sarah McLachlan.
3: Yes, our plus is getting a major boost of energy from
1: you guys
3: the Dallas
1: go change.
3: Cowboys cheerleaders. I know. There's our squad mates. A live performance from America's Sweethearts right after local news. The word that comes to mind is alive.
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3: 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Summer energy on the positive. Next level.
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2: It's 8 o'clock on Today. Coming up, stormy start. Millions waking up to even more severe weather this morning. Intense storms delivering heavy rain and dangerous flooding. Al's got your full forecast. 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
2: Vicky Nguyen takes a look at high-end retail versus discount. The eye-opening details just ahead. All that, plus Will Ferrell honors Molly Shannon. Ina cooks up a new project.
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2: Well, happy graduation to you. Happy graduation to all those graduates who've been stopping by the Plaza over the last few days. We will get outside and celebrate with them in just a few moments. Meanwhile, looking ahead to tomorrow, it has completed 25 missions of space, has even navigated the streets of Los Angeles. Now, NASA's iconic space shuttle Endeavour is standing tall once again. It's a one-of-a-kind display at the California Science Center, and we're going to have your exclusive first look right here on Today. We'll do that tomorrow.
0: Sounds cool. All right, busy morning. Let's get to your news at 8 o'clock, and we'll start with that severe weather sweeping across parts of the South and the Northeast. In Kentucky, emergency crews trudged through waist-deep water to rescue drivers overwhelmed by flooding. Those intense storms also hitting the East Coast. States like New Jersey, New York, and Pennsylvania slammed by pounding rain and strong winds. And in Virginia, a suspected tornado snapped trees and knocked out power. This morning, millions are at risk for even more severe weather, and Al's got his eye on all of it. Good morning again.
5: Good morning, guys, and good morning to you. And we're looking at heavier showers and thunderstorms off the coast of New England. We're also got wet weather making its way through the Delmarva Peninsula. We've got flood watches for Norfolk, also back along the West Virginia-Virginia border. We're going to be watching that as this system makes its way up the East Coast. Areas of low pressure pushing on up. We've got a risk of some of that severe weather, again, in that mid-Atlantic into the Delmarva Peninsula. Heavy rain, strong storms. We could be looking at some places picking up another 2 to 4 inches of rain. And of course, the heat out west through Thursday. We are talking about 30 million people from New Orleans all the way to the Pacific Northwest under heat advisories, heat warnings as well. Summer highs, this big area of high pressure in the Southwest, extending up those temperatures into the 90s and triple digits, 110 in Las Vegas today. And over the next few days, right into the weekend, we're looking at triple digits for Lubbock, Phoenix, also coming close as you get into Fresno, California. Temperatures finally start to cool off as we get the latter part of the weekend. Guys?
2: All right. We'll come back to you in just a few moments. An update now on a story that we continue to keep very close to our hearts here. The search for Nancy Guthrie, who was abducted from her Arizona home nearly 5 months ago. This morning, NBC News is reporting new information about one of the notes sent to multiple media outlets. NBC's Liz Kreutz has been on the story from the very beginning. She joins us now with the very latest. Liz, good morning to you.
11: Hi, Craig. Good morning to you. As you know,

0: The existence of this note had already been known and reported on, but now for the first time, we're learning and sharing the contents of that letter, which prompted an emotional message at the time from Savannah and her family to her mom's alleged kidnapper.
1: This morning, new details coming out regarding the ongoing investigation into Nancy Guthrie's disappearance. According to three people familiar with the matter, the second of two notes sent to media outlets from an alleged kidnapper following the 84-year-old's disappearance indicated that Nancy had died. The note made no further request for money. Shortly after it was sent, Savannah and her siblings sharing this video, speaking directly to whoever took their beloved mom.
2: We received your message and we understand. We beg you now to return our mother to us so that we can celebrate with her. This is the only way we will have peace. This is very valuable to us, and we will pay.
1: That second note coming days after media outlets received an initial alleged ransom note indicating that Nancy was safe and demanding $6 million in Bitcoin in exchange for her release. NBC News has previously reported on both notes, but the contents of that second note have not been made public until now. Investigators involved in the case believe the notes are potentially credible, a sentiment shared by Savannah during her interview with Hoda.
2: I believe the two notes that we received, that we responded to, mm-hmm. I tend to believe those are real.
1: Who's behind those notes is still unknown, as is the identity of that masked armed man captured on Nancy's doorbell camera in the early morning hours when she was taken. Savannah recently opening up to Jenna about the agony she feels every day.
3: I cry every morning on the way to work, and I cry every morning on the way home. And I'm grateful to have good friends and to be able to come to such a beautiful and joyous and supportive place. And like so many people out there, you know, you can hold all of these things together. I try to tell my kids that too, you know? We can hold our sadness and we can hold our joy. And just, if you don't believe it, just watch me. I'm going to show you.
0: And despite these new details, unfortunately, Craig, there is still no major update or break in the case. Investigators are still searching for that masked man and trying to find a match with some of the DNA that they uncovered at the home. Craig.
4: All right. Liz Quartzforce there in California. Liz, thank you. The bravery and courage with which you have done this job every day since that happened. Nothing short of remarkable.
3: Wow.
4: Nothing short of remarkable.
3: I love you guys and I love this place. And this is unusual and unprecedented, to say the least, to be sitting here. But, you know, I don't have any comment on the story and I'm not involved in our coverage. But I can't pretend I'm not here. And so since I am, I wanted to just take the opportunity to ask people to really to beg people to come forward. Somebody knows something. And this is a new story today that is on your radar, but this is the life that my sister lives, that I live, that my brother lives, that our extended families live, that our children live every day. And we are in agony. And we cannot be at peace. So no matter how much I try to come out here every day and smile and find that joy, and I will, I promise I will. This is a moment to tell you that we need your help. We're begging for your help. And I'm not going to miss that opportunity. And so please, if you're watching,
4: yes,
3: no matter how small, the reward is there. You can tell us. It can be anonymous. Please do the right thing for us, for our family, for our children. And we love our mom, and we'll never stop looking for her. Never.
4: To your point, if you have any information, if you're watching, if you're listening, if you have any information at all that could help investigators and could help this family find just a modicum of peace, the phone number's right there on your screen. 1-800-CALL-FBI.
3: Thank you.
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3: 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I bought two pairs of single visions and two progressives at vastly lower prices, from $67 to just $9.
2: With a promo code for being a new customer, I got another 10% off, so it's $129.20 for four pairs of glasses.
3: 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With the progressives,
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2: Not a lot of distortion on the sides, but I'm told that's normal. These feel fine.
3: As for the single vision glasses, surprisingly, my least favorite was the expensive retail pair.
5: They just feel a little bit off. 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
3: The discount glasses seem more comfortable at literally a tenth of the price.
2: They feel fine. I think they look good. And they were definitely a bargain.
3: To check the quality, fit, and accuracy of my glasses, we took them to Dr. Marina Su, a professor of optometry at State University of New York. She reviewed them blindly, not knowing where each pair came from. In the end, the discount single visions passed her assessment and only cost us $35 for two pairs.
6: The glasses prescription was made accurately. When I put them on your face, they were fitting well behind your ears, and the optical center of the lenses matched to your center of your eyes.
3: But the discount progressives failed her review. Though they felt okay in the short time I wore them, Dr. Su found the lenses weren't properly cut to fit my eyes.
6: After wearing them for a long time, you're going to feel a bit discomfort and strain because it's going to make your eyes cross a little bit uncomfortably.
3: Black Sheep CEO disputed our critical findings as biased and said they work promptly to address any customer complaints.
2: What happens if a user is unhappy with their lenses?
4: We have plenty of solution. We refund, we launch a new pair if necessary. If there is a problem, we're going to fix it.
2: And that is the key, whether you buy online or in person, to make sure you know the customer service policy. And if your glasses feel off, that you're able to get them adjusted or replaced. And our expert said, trust your eyes. Don't be afraid to voice your concerns. That's actually what we did for one of my expensive store-bought glasses. And they were great. They adjusted the frames free of charge. But that's the key. Just really figure out what it feels like when you put them on.
0: Did you get a new pair of glasses while you were there?
2: I got six new pairs of glasses.
0: Oh, good.
2: And I am supposed to
7: you're
2: wear
7: like
2: them.
7: You're like Al Roker.
2: I'm just, you know, know what? I'm going to ride the bold all capitals in the prompter as long as I can.
7: I love you, Vicky. And I know you.
8: Thanks,
7: Vic. Thank you.
2: I do.
8: Thank you. Mr. Roker, how about one more check of the weather, sir?
9: Well, did you hear about the glass maker who fell into his lens grinder?
8: No.
9: Made a spectacle of himself.
8: Oh.
9: Anyway.
8: Oh, geez.
7: You know what? We needed that.
2: Yeah, we did.
7: Thank you, Al.
1: I don't think we did.
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14: Oh, barbecue.
9: That's right, summertime.
14: Yeah.
9: That's right, we're going to be with ranch dressing.
14: Yes,
9: with
14: ranch.
15: You're cooking at the ranch?
9: We've got food, we got all the barbecue,
7: amazing.
9: We got all the summer
7: really?
9: Barbecue.
7: Yeah.
9: Going.
7: If we're
9: going to
7: do a show once every 8 years, we got
9: to. Meantime, pop start.
1: All right, shout out to my friend Chanel Jones. Here we go, Chanel. First up, Molly Shannon, the former SNL superstar, the latest celebrity to get their name engraved on Hollywood Boulevard. Molly honored with a star on the Walk of Fame yesterday. Family and friends joining for the occasion, including a speech from longtime pal and collaborator Connie Britton. Will Ferrell also stopped by and looked back on their time together in Studio 8H. He reflected on Molly debuting that now iconic Mary Catherine Gallagher character 3 shows into their freshman season and how that changed everything.
16: I'm hearing Molly perform the character, and I'm hearing and I'm feeling the stands shake with laughter to the point where I thought, oh my God, I haven't heard laughter like this so far in the 3 shows we've done. It was such an emotional moment because I remember thinking, oh, we're going to be okay. That Molly has saved us. Like, at least we have one.
1: I know, I'm waiting for like a punchline.
7: Or
1: like
7: nice to see him serious.
14: Yeah.
9: That's how he feels.
1: I know, it's lovely though, actually.
7: That's nice.
1: When Will was done, Molly took the podium expressing her gratitude for the special honor.
17: There is a lot of rejection in show business, and many people will make you doubt yourself until one day you get on Saturday Night Live and become a superstar. Then they'll all finally shut their mouth except for asking you to get them tickets. Thank you, Lorne Michaels and Marcy Klein. Getting a star means so much to me. Dreams do come true.
18: When you were an adult,
1: you just learned to make fun.
7: Wait,
1: yeah,
7: what?
1: Al has a connection to Molly.
18: How have you never mentioned
9: when
18: this?
9: I lived in Shaker Heights, when I worked at WKYC 3 in Cleveland, I lived in Shaker, and the Thornton Pool, the public pool, Molly Shannon was one of the lifeguards.
18: Were you an adult or a child?
1: Yeah, had to have
9: no, I was an adult.
18: Okay, okay.
9: You know.
7: Right. Did she ever
18: okay.
7: save your life?
9: No.
15: Did you ever see her spring in action?
7: She saved SNL.
9: Yeah, she did. She did. She threw him a life.
1: Fun
7: wow.
1: fact there.
7: There you go.
1: Next up, guys, we're going to move on to Olivia Rodrigo.
7: His
1: what?
7: Yes, cousin is Lenny.
1: Oh, I know. He's connected.
7: All
1: 6
7: rooms.
1: Degrees of Al.
15: 6 degrees.
1: Yesterday, Olivia mentioning her new album is making history thanks to earworms like this one.
19: Hmm.

0: Okay.
1: All right. The Grammy winner is not slowing down anytime soon. Olivia announcing that she's putting on her very own music festival. It's going to be called Daisy Chain Fields, and it's got a stacked all-female lineup that includes her friends Chapel Roan, Cat's Eye, and Dochi. Oh. Other guests are going to be Sarah McLachlan, Karen O of the Yeah Yeah Yeahs, and Stevie Nicks. Wow, that is a mix
0: Where is this?
1: Olivia also noted in the announcement that all the net proceeds from the festival will go towards charities dedicated to advocating for women. You can mark your calendars. It is all happening August 29th in Irvine, California.
2: Where's Irvine?
0: Should we take a road trip?
1: It's Orange County, just south of LAX.
0: Got it. Maybe we road trip it.
1: Next up, well, we haven't seen, remember the Lilith Fair when we were?
3: Sure we did.
1: All-female lineup?
3: Oh, yeah,
1: you remember it.
3: Of course we did.
1: You live it.
0: We barely.
1: You still are the Lilith Fair. You too.
3: We're going to the coffee house.
1: Next up, Jalen Brunson, fresh off his historic championship. We got a pop star exclusive announcement from the Knicks captain. He's releasing a children's book called Jalen Plays It All. The picture book explores the MVP's journey to stardom, starting with all the many sports that he played as a kid, from swimming to football, baseball. He never gave up and was able to find his true passion, and that, of course, was on the basketball court. It's Jalen's debut book, so along with All-Star, champion, and finals MVP, he can now add author his resume. Jalen Plays It All hits shelves very soon.
4: Very cool.
1: Be on the lookout.
4: He's such a renaissance man. He's also a great cook.
0: Oh,
1: is it really?
0: Oh,
1: I wish I'm on the show and cook one.
4: Speaking
1: of great cooks, next item is Ina Garten. For decades, Barefoot Contessa has bestowed her wisdom through cookbooks and TV shows. Well, now she's venturing into a new space, podcasting. Ooh. Similar to her Be My Guest series, the podcast is going to feature Ina sitting down with celebrity friends. It's called Happy Hour with Ina Garten, and it's going to feature deep conversations over cocktails and mocktails. So what inspired the switch in format? She told the New York Times that podcasting was, quote, younger and cooler, and it was the thing that was moving fast. I thought it would be really fun to be in that stream.
0: Okay.
1: The first episode is going to be released in September.
0: That will be a hit.
4: Oh, my God.
0: Sure.
4: That's going to be great. Yeah.
1: Speaking of podcasts, Greg, you've got another half full, right?
4: Oh, it's, yeah,
1: that the name of your podcast?
4: Yeah. Thanks for listening.
1: Long-time listener.
4: Thanks for downloading.
3: It's actually called Glass Empty. Glass Empty and needing a refill.
1: Long-time listener.
4: Long-time listener.
1: Yeah, exactly. Wow. No
5: Who's
1: time
5: your
1: listener.
5: Who's your buddy?
4: Can't wait for you to start a podcast so I can't listen.
2: Sorry. Is it Jeezy?
1: Cheesy's on,
2: nice.
1: Yeah. We have a clip. Let's take a look at the clip here.
3: Chanel's trying to...
1: Craig has a podcast every day.
6: So when I was young, my parents used to play music all the time. And I remember we were staying in, I want to say it was Albany, Georgia for a little bit when my dad was stationed there. And I had this neighbor. Her name was Deandra or something. And she played JJ Fat Supersonic all day long.
4: Supersonic.
6: And I used
4: the
6: to
4: S is for superior, the U is for unique, the P is for perfection, and you know that we are freaks. Yeah. The E is for exotic, and the R is for rap. Tell them the state of that.
6: That's it.
2: On it.
5: That's impressive.
1: JJ Fad, that was
5: he talks, you might start listening to
4: No, yeah. he won't.
1: That looks like a great podcast.
4: But he sort of told his origin story, not just how he discovered music and rap, but how he discovered himself, and the number of times that he's had to reinvent himself since he got out of the rap game. But he is a fascinating individual. I thought I kind of knew Jeezy. Mm-hmm. Had no idea who he was.
1: Do you ask all the guests if they're glass half full, glass half empty?
4: Is that like your,
1: what is he?
4: You have to listen. You have to actually
3: like
4: listen
3: the big
4: for the first time.
1: Just tell me.
4: I'll tell you in the commercial break.
5: If you don't listen.
4: But I will tell you this. I've been surprised pleasantly by the number of people that you think are probably glass half full and the glass half empty and vice
3: but isn't
4: versa.
3: Is it wrong to say you're glass half empty?
2: Yeah,
3: that means you're like negative.
1: You're a pessimist.
5: But they're interesting. They give an interesting explanation of why they say
0: he's a listener.
5: I listen.
4: But it's, for instance, Shaq said he was glass half empty because he's always striving for more.
0: Yeah. Okay.
4: Like he's never.
5: You know which one I'm looking forward to?
4: Who?
5: You did yesterday. Search.
4: Terry Bradshaw.
5: Terry Bradshaw.
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0: let's chat with the Dallas Cowboys cheerleaders.
1: They're back this season. That's right. Season 3 of their hit series, America's Sweethearts, currently one of the most top-watched shows on Netflix. It takes viewers inside the entire NFL season, starting with the highly competitive audition process. Take a look.
2: Like, you put all the work in, now just let your body take over. Okay.
3: We have 81 candidates that are going to be trying out today.
4: The audition itself is a show, and I think there's more pressure on a veteran who's re-auditioning to keep their spot and to elevate their place on the squad.
0: Joining us now is Kelly Finglass, the famed director of the Dallas Cowboys cheerleaders, along with some members of the squad, including Reese, Faith, and Klein. Good morning.
5: Good morning.
0: Good morning, y'all.
6: Hi, Kelly.
0: We're so
6: good
0: happy
6: morning.
0: You're
6: morning,
0: here.
5: Ladies. We're glad to be here.
0: Kelly, this season has taken off like a rocket ship. I think one of the reasons why is the audition process was wild, because this is the first time since the show has aired that you have it again, right?
5: Yes, yes. So the exponentially, our auditions grew. Our audition applications went up 55%.
6: Wow.
5: And we only had 6 spots for rookies. So it was a very, very highly selective audition.
0: Mm-hmm.
5: And now we have some very interesting characters celebrate.
1: Now, are you seeing like an influx of ladies that want to try out? Because the show has aired now, and this is the first audition since.
0: Yes.
5: We have seen more out of state. Funny enough, we got a lot of New York, a lot of California. Faith came
0: well,
5: all the way
0: I
5: from
0: know.
5: New Zealand.
0: Faith,
5: wow.
0: You are from across the world. You probably did not grow up like I did,
5: right.
0: Naming your cat Cowboy after the Dallas Cowboys. So how did you know about this team?
7: I mean, who doesn't know about the Dallas Cowboys cheerleaders? I've grown up my whole life dancing and working towards dreams, so I just shot my shot, and here I am in Dallas, Texas, and now in New York. I feel so honored to be here and living out my dream.
0: Oh, and your ponytail kind of got famous,
7: yeah.
0: Right?
7: I can't believe how controversial a hairstyle can
1: why
7: be.
1: Why is that controversial?
0: Well, it was the first time, right? Kelly, explain
5: it's
0: why.
5: It's not the first. We had some famous ponies in the 70s, but it was the first of this decade. It was Faith's application photo had that ponytail in it. So one night at rehearsals, I just said, pop it in a ponytail and let's see. And I think it's very high fashion,
0: yeah.
5: And people love her and love it. So.
0: Exactly. Reese, we have to talk to you. You are a fan favorite. You have the Hager girls crying in our household. You made a decision to step away and to retire. What are you going to do next?
8: Oh my goodness, there's so many exciting projects and new adventures awaiting, but just so grateful for the past 3 years and excited to be the biggest cheerleader off the field for these girls.
0: Awesome. Well, thank y'all for being here. We need to get to a performance because that's what all of our crowd is ready to see. Let's go.
9: Yeah.
10: Party?

0: Boys cheerleaders. Thank you, ladies. Thank you, Kelly. Good luck on season three. Appreciate it. Thank you, Reese.
1: Good job, Reese. Thank you.
0: They're going to be back with Jenna and Chanel on our fourth hour. Of course, you can catch season three of America's Sweethearts over on Netflix. And for all you football fans, the NFL season starts Wednesday, September 9th. It's never too soon to plug some football on NBC and Peacock. A Super Bowl rematch you'll see there between the Seahawks.
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6: Hi.
5: So this is this first one's a flash deal that ends tonight.
6: Yeah, so what's really exciting about Amazon Prime Day, it's a 4-day event this year, again, for the second time. You're going to get deals all till Friday.
5: Okay.
6: But what's really cool is they have this thing called Lightning Deal, so it's limited time until it sells out or until the end of the day. 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It's a texturizing spray. So bear with me here.
5: Okay.
6: Sometimes your hair can get really, like, flat and kind of lifeless, especially if you have thin hair.
5: I know, girl.
6: I know you know. You know the struggle. So this is a really great spray to boost your volume, boost the body, without giving you the crunchiness or stiffness of a hairspray that a lot of people don't like. And right now, it's under $20. It's 40% off. And I think we have a photo of one of our staffers who used it and really loved it. So you could see your hair come to life, breathe new life into it really quickly.
5: I was waiting on the staffer. I don't think we
6: have Okay, I don't think we
5: Just take our word. One of our staffers. There's
6: a
5: staffer.
6: Oh, there it is.
5: Before and after.
6: Yeah, there you go.
5: Look pretty good before.
6: Yeah, it's
5: too,
6: a good, it's like, you know, if you're kind of like not washing your hair, you're spritz it up a little bit.
5: I know this is a really popular item with your team specifically.
6: It's so popular. This is the number one best-selling concealer in the United States. There's like one sold every few seconds. It's from Tarte. 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And why people like it is because it's so creamy. I call it an under-eye eraser. 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It completely gets rid of all your under-eye circles. But you can also use it all around your face. It comes in 50 different shades. And right now, this one's also 40% off and under $20. So you're getting a really great value. And what we're seeing with Prime is you can stock up on your beauty products. There's so many deals, and we're covering them all day long, all until Friday on today.com.
5: All right, let's go from beauty to home now.
6: Yeah.
5: You're really excited about this set.
6: I'm so excited about
5: this. It's the lowest price it's ever been.
6: It's the lowest price it's ever been. So we were talking during the commercial break that Amazon's really prioritizing discounts on everyday essentials and upgrades. So in the home category, this 15-piece set of cookware really caught our eyes because it starts at $72. It's stainless steel. So a lot of people are upgrading their like nonstick pans because they don't want those forever. Chemicals.
5: Yeah.
6: Stainless steel is a great alternative because you get even cooking throughout, whether you're using a stovetop or induction. And I mean, for $72, that's 32% off.
5: Yeah.
6: You can buy one pan for that price most of the time. Here you're getting a stock pot, you're getting saucepans, you're getting a fry pan,
5: utensils.
6: You're getting utensils. I mean, this is the perfect home upgrade piece that we found, and it is the lowest price ever, according to a popular tracker that we've used.
5: We've done beauty, we've done home, let's do some fashion.
6: Let's do some fashion. Let's talk about fashion.
5: What makes these such a smart find?
6: Okay, so this is a cardigan.
5: This is soft.
6: Yeah. Thank you. It is so incredibly soft, and it's also really lightweight. And I have this cardigan. I have the coffee gray. It's 60% off right now, and they're under $20, up to 60% off. And what I really like, see, I have it here with like a white top and some jeans.
5: Look at you.
6: You know, casual. I really like it when you're traveling. You know, you get a little cold. cold, or maybe you're in your office or in a studio where it's freezing and you need a little extra. This is what it's perfect for.
5: Were
6: and it folds
5: for
6: right.
5: Savannah? You're supporting Savannah?
6: Yes, exactly. So this is the perfect sort of like everyday piece that you can use wherever you're at. And listen, when you're thinking about fall weather too, I know it's early. This is the perfect piece that you can wear straight into fall.
5: All right. Well, it's the second day of summer, Adriana.
6: I know, but you can never
5: summer.
6: Use another lightweight cardigan.
5: A trending pant?
6: Okay. So did you hear the capris are back?
5: I did not.
6: Okay, the capri pant is back, and she looks better than ever. This is our pick. It's a denim find, and I love it because it's under $25. It comes in a bunch of different colors, including white for summer, which is great. And it fits like a dream. I have it on. I think we have a photo of me wearing it. But I really like it because shopping for jeans can be so hard. But these are stretchy. They're forgiving. They've got the nice wide leg silhouette.
5: Like a stretchy jean.
6: And unlike a capri pant that sometimes hits in the widest part of your calf, this one's a little bit longer, so it's really elongating, and it looks really great on everybody.
5: All right.
6: So,
5: Adriana, well,
6: great fashion basics, too.
5: All right. Happy Amazon shopping this week. 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We've shopped. Now it is time to eat, Carson Daly.
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0: Bonsoir, we're back. We got Today food and a dinner that your whole family is guaranteed to love. Even the kids are going to love this one. Chef Alexia Duchenne is here cooking up a classic. This is roast chicken, comforting, delicious, and perfect for gatherings. Everybody around the table will love it. Alexia is the chef and co-owner of Le Chen, bringing a taste of authentic Parisian cuisine right here to New York. Chef, so good to have you. What a beautiful restaurant you have. So
10: Thank you. You've
0: been down there, where, about a year now?
10: A year, yeah, just over.
0: So you were born in Paris.
10: Yes.
0: You were the youngest member on Top Chef France at 23 or something, right?
10: Youngest to go to the semifinals, yeah.
0: Youngest to go. Where, so where does the love of cooking start for you?
10: Just my parents, you know, gathering around the table, cooking on Sundays. It's just, I love having people at the table and just bringing joy, you know?
0: And so you brought this, like, you're like redefining, they keep writing that you're redefining sort of the French cuisine
10: exactly.
0: Here in the States.
10: Just having this, like, love for sauces and the art of French food, but bringing a lighter touch and cooking with, like, very seasonal local ingredients.
0: All right, let's get started here.
10: We got
0: a delicious roast chicken. We're going to start with some garlic.
10: So, yeah, garlic confit. So this really brings, like, depth into a very simple recipe.
0: Mm-hmm.
10: So the idea is to just cook some garlic for like 20, 25 minutes on a low simmer
0: in
10: olive oil.
0: In olive oil.
10: Once that's cooking, kind of look like this.
0: Mm-hmm.
10: And that's perfect texture to add.
0: You do this on the stovetop? Because I do it sometimes in the oven.
10: You can do it in the oven.
0: Okay.
10: That's great also.
0: And then we got the good French salty butter.
10: Exactly.
0: Love that.
10: And then we have lemon zest, thyme, salt, pepper. Just super simple, easy ingredients that are just going to bring all the flavors in the chicken.
0: Okay, perfect.
10: So you just want to mush that all together.
0: Why is the chicken in Paris so good? When I walk around, I just grab like a chicken and eat it out of a bag like a caveman. Have you ever had?
10: It's just the...
0: Al, you know that. You're there all the time.
5: Absolutely the best.
0: Why is it so much better?
10: It's just the chicken. It's just like it's a different breed.
0: You think you got cooler chickens than we do in the States?
10: Yeah.
0: How dare you?
10: Yeah.
11: They dress better, too.
0: Here, let me do that, chef.
10: Come on. So, go for it. So this is the butter, and then these are all the vegetables, carrot, onions, and potatoes that we're going to put in the bottom of the pan, just with a touch of olive oil.
0: So ultimately, this is the spread you're going to put over the chicken.
10: Exactly.
0: You see, that's where we differ. Here, we just put maybe a little bit of butter.
5: Right. Yeah.
0: She just made a Parisian butter out of the confit, garlic.
11: We just put ranch on it.
0: Right, we just put ranch on it. Exactly.
5: We did. We're putting everything. And the rest of the world is joining us now, too.
10: Yeah.
0: Okay, now we got some veggies, simple.
10: Some veggies, some olive oil, pepper, extremely simple. You don't want to do too much with it because all the juices of the chicken are going to go in the vegetables.
0: Oh, because you're going to put it on top.
10: Exactly. So here we have that.
0: Mm-hmm.
11: You taste the onion?
10: And then we have the butter.
0: So you tied up the chicken?
10: You tie up the chicken because it just cooks more homogeneously.
0: Mm-hmm.
10: And then we have a bit of butter.
0: You went under
10: the
0: skin on the breast.
10: Exactly.
0: You want to
10: really like... kind of pull the skin up a bit, and then the rest of the butter will just go on top.
0: I mean, I do that on that turkey, because I hate turkey. It's so darn dry.
5: Yeah.
0: I try and get it in there.
11: I thought you stopped making turkey.
0: I did. It doesn't help.
5: You got to deep fry it.
0: Yeah.
5: Deep fry the turkey.
11: In ranch.
0: But we digress.
10: So, really simple.
0: So you got the butter inside, and oh, no wonder this thing is so delicious.
10: Yeah. And then I put a bit of a lemon and some thyme
0: inside. Oh, in the cavity, there's some lemon and thyme.
10: For flavor.
0: Beautiful.
10: And then,
0: by the way, very simple. You just made a quick little butter, put on the chicken, veggies. We're done.
10: Yeah,
0: and this goes in the oven for how long?
10: This goes in the oven for like an hour and 10 minutes.
0: Okay, 240,
5: there we go. Put it in the oven.
11: There we go.
5: Oh, wow.
0: There it is.
5: Don't mind us yet.
10: 420 until it reaches like 165.
0: All right, perfect. 165 is the number. Is there an overcook on poultry like there is meat? Could you pull it at 160 and it rises?
10: Yeah, exactly.
0: Like a little bit?
10: You don't want to overcook the chicken.
0: Okay.
10: Because it gets a bit dry. So
0: all right, how's the chicken, guys?
5: It's great.
10: It's good.
5: Really delicious. Perfectly moist.
11: I like all the little veggies, too.
5: Perfectly moist.
10: Then we have the asparagus.
0: Okay.
10: The idea here is just to kind of like break the woody part that is not the best.
0: Just like the end?
10: Exactly. You kind of feel it. You break it. You feel it.
0: What would you do with all these little woody parts?
10: You make like a broth.
0: Nice.
10: Like a stock. And then here, you steam your veggies, asparagus, 4 to 5 minutes until it's nice and tender.
0: Okay.
10: And then the sauce. So the sauce is Hollandaise. It's one of the mother sauces in France. Very easy. 3 egg yolks. A bit of lemon juice, water, touch of salt.
0: When I go to Le Chien with my friends here, what are the three main proteins you're bringing to the table? What are your hot things? Is the roast chicken one of them?
10: We don't do roast chicken.
0: Oh, interesting.
5: Oh!
10: It's like a family thing. It's something that I want to eat, at home. And we do a lot of, cuts of dry aged beef.
0: Oh, love that.
10: I feel like,
5: too.
10: And we get, amazing local beef from upstate.
0: Yeah?
10: So, yeah, that's our thing.
0: Okay, fellas. Father's Day next year. Yes. No mini golf. We're going to Le Chien for some aged beef. All right, so the holiday sauce.
10: You want to froth it up, basically. You're just mixing.
0: Why do we have boiling water here? What do we do? Oh, it's going in there. Oh, my God.
10: Like that.
0: You're heating it.
10: Yeah. Basically, you're cooking
0: the egg.
10: And you're doing, an eight movement, so you kind of move, doing, eight shapes.
5: Look at that technique.
0: And how does it not seize? You get it to a place where it's...
10: Because you're constantly moving it, so it doesn't have time to cook or to,
0: You want to pour some butter in?
10: Exactly.
0: All of this?
10: Bit by bit. Slowly. Yeah, exactly.
0: Okay, gotcha. I'm here to listen. I'm here to work for you, chef.
10: And go for it.
0: Whatever you need. Yep. Just a little bit. Gotcha. See, I learned.
11: Perfect.
0: I'm a good sous chef.
5: I'll still put the ranch on that.
10: Carson's going to turn the rest of it. It's starting to be a bit more foamy. And
0: then, by the way, we got to go, but is that it?
10: Yeah, that's it.
0: So then you just sauce it.
10: And put cayenne on top just for
0: the
10: color. And that's it.
0: That's beautiful, chef. Thank you so much. Le Chien, everybody, if you're in the area, go check it out. And if you want this recipe, head to today.com/food. Appreciate you. That was delicious. We are back in a moment. This is Today on NBC.
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0: morning on the third hour of today, remembering an icon. Tributes pouring in for Clive Davis, the music executive credited with discovering some of the biggest names in the business.
1: So, ladies and gentlemen, the newest star for America, Mr. Barry Manilow.
0: A look at his incredible rise and how he shaped the music industry for generations. Then later, actor Jesse Eisenberg stopping by Studio 1A, talking about jumping into the world of the Minions. Plus, a sure thing.
2: Oh, wow. Look at
3: that. That's beautiful.
0: Dylan and I celebrating the start of summer with a trip to iconic Atlantic City for some fun, food, and a stroll down the boardwalk. And we're going to add some movie magic to your summer vacation. Travel ideas inspired by classic American films. 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
2: Good morning, everybody. Welcome to the third hour of today. You didn't think I was going to talk, did you?
4: Well, you know,
2: there's never an extra beat.
4: We never know.
2: I'm Dylan here alongside Al and Craig. Thank you so much for being here with us. It is a busy Tuesday morning, and we begin with the passing of a one-of-a-kind legend.
4: Yeah, you know, sometimes we throw that word around, like legend. No, this guy, legit. He was a legit legend. Clive Davis shaped the music industry as we know it. Without ever picking up a guitar, without ever belting out a note, he is credited with discovering a long list of talents. Those talents would go on to, in many cases, become music icons.
0: That's right. NBC Entertainment correspondent Chloe Malas is here with a look at his rise and the impact he has had on music and will continue to have.
5: I mean, absolutely, Al, the amount of stars that he discovered. And to your point, Clive Davis, he never wrote a song or sang a track. As a matter of fact, he started out as a lawyer, but he knew better than anyone what made a hit song. He was such a transformative figure in the music industry. People often referred to him by just his first name during his career as an executive that spanned six decades across all genres of music. It was said he had the golden ear that launched unknown artists into superstars.
6: Clive, you are the best. You are the best.
7: Clive Davis.
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5: Clive Davis, widely regarded as one of the most celebrated music executives to ever work in the business, died Monday at 94.
9: Music is unique. Music is special.
5: A kid from Brooklyn with no musical training, Davis was a mid-level lawyer for Columbia Records in the 60s. Working his way up, he created the soundtrack of generations along the way. From Aretha Franklin to Aerosmith. And Bruce Springsteen. Of course, Whitney Houston.
9: She means that much to music, to other vocalists, to others.
5: What was it about Clive Davis?
10: What a unicorn, right? This guy just had an ear for just pop culture. And every time he signed something, you knew it was legit.
5: In the 60s, his transition to star maker pushed the record label into the rock era, signing acts like Janis Joplin and Carlos Santana. And in the 70s, bringing on Neil Diamond, Billy Joel,
11: sing us a song, you're the piano man.
12: Way that I'm loving you.
13: You knew right away with her, too?
4: Well, she's a no-brainer. The most gifted young female talent around.
5: Later in his career at the Arista and Jay labels, he signed Jennifer Hudson and Alicia Keys along with Whitney. Everyone touched by his talent, now sending in tributes.
14: Clive won the game of life. You know, he really did on all levels. You know, he had this beautiful family. He had so many great friends. Everybody just loved him.
1: The newest star for America, Mr. Barry Manilow.
5: Manilow writing, for 50 years we worked together, created together, argued together, and celebrated together. I wish we could do it all again. And Bruce Springsteen posting, at 22 years old, he changed my life when he signed me to Columbia Records. A great man. All our prayers and love. Davis is survived by his 4 kids, 8 grandkids, and 2 great-grandchildren who remember him not just as a music legend, but as dad and granddaddy. Now, I was just telling Craig, I mean, all the events that I go to every year, almost every third one, you would see Clive Davis there. He loved New York City. And remember that concert he did after the COVID-19 pandemic in Central Park? He brought all of those music acts together in Springsteen. He really loved New York.
4: Well, Carson was telling a great story last hour about how one of his favorite annual traditions was the Clive Davis Grammy party.
3: Oh, my gosh.
4: The Grammys party. Which
5: sometimes even like flashier than the Grammys itself.
4: I can believe
5: a hard ticket. I've never gotten a ticket to go. I hope they continue that party.
4: All right. Chloe, thank you.
3: Well, thanks so much, Chloe. Well, let's turn now to the weather. We've got big stories. We're going to track coast to coast. A lot of the Northeast already soaked from strong storms that came through yesterday. Dangerous flooding, stranding folks, water rescues taking place in several states. Unfortunately, we've got more rain on the way. So,
5: weather team, assemble!
3: No, you sit down, Melvin.
4: No,
5: where you go? Wait, where are you?
4: You said weather team assemble.
3: No.
4: I did the West Coast weather.
3: Yeah,
4: remember
3: threw you a bone.
4: Okay.
3: Sit down.
4: All right.
3: Anyway, let's start over here. More showers. No, you guys move on. Keep moving.
4: Live television.
3: Everybody wants to be on the weather team. Man. Anyway, we're looking at a lot of wet weather now, stretching from just west of New York all the way back down to Roanoke. We've got flash flood watches and warnings through the Delmarva Peninsula. We're going to be watching that very closely today. Why? Well, here's what's causing this. We've got a series of low-pressure systems moving up along this front. It's going to bring some heavy rain with strong winds. We've got a slight risk of some severe weather from the Delmarva Peninsula to the southeastern Atlantic coast. We're talking about maybe another 2 to 4 inches of rain before all this is over. But on the other hand, that heat just continues out west.
2: It's just continuing. It's not going anywhere anytime soon either. We have heat advisories, heat warnings in effect for 30 million people, and not just in the southwest where you expect it, but the L.A. area, up into Oregon, up into Washington State as well. Summer-like high temperatures, record-breaking heat likely for some towns, temperatures running about 10 to 15 degrees above average. For Seattle, not too bad. 83 degrees feels real nice, but you go into Reno, 96. Vegas, 110 degrees. It doesn't matter if it's a dry heat or not. It's a heat. And we are looking for temperatures well up into the triple digits in Phoenix. Wednesday, Thursday, 111 degrees. Denver drops down to 82 degrees, but right back into the 90s as we finish off the week. So I do just want to add, I'm honored to be part of this weather team.
4: I love the weather duo. It is just.
2: Then we come back to food.
4: There you go. The weather, by the way, it actually briefly interrupted the World Cup last night down in Philadelphia. So far, the biggest names in soccer have put on quite the show. The goats are playing like goats, but the unlikely breakout star of the tournament could just be this. Ranch dressing. All the international fans, they're just discovering what we've known in this country for some time now. That cold, creamy goodness, that manna from heaven. Yeah, Priscilla Thompson.
2: Stretch.
4: No, I disagree wholeheartedly. Ranch, put it on everything. Hey, Priscilla.
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15: The TSA even urging fans to check their bottles instead of chugging them at the security checkpoint.
20: The world is finding out what it's like to have things dipped in ranch.
15: The love from visitors adding to a decades-long obsession among Americans.
21: The Hidden Valley Ranch party in my mouth.
15: 75% of whom say they like it or love it.
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15: And restaurants are finding new ways to serve it up.
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6: Hidden Valley even paying ranch ambassadors to spend the summer traveling across Europe, sharing their love of the dip.
23: I grew up putting ranch on quite literally everything.
6: But not everyone is Team Ranch.
24: As a ranch skeptic myself, do you think people really think ranch is that good, or is it just the social media hype?
20: Yes, I like it quite a bit. Do I dip everything in ranch? No. Social media tends to sort of fuel curiosity, and it can increase popularity.
25: People are losing their minds over ranch right now.
15: And guys, I have some good news for world travelers, okay? Kraft Sauces says they have a packet of TSA-compliant ranch packets on the way, and Hidden Valley Ranch says that their ranch seasoning packets are already TSA-compliant. And guys, I'm at Willie's, so I had to get the shirt. It's all about the ranch, and while I'm not a ranch girl, I've got a fountain here, I've got a big bowl here, I cannot not try the ranch.
26: Yeah,
15: and as everything is bigger in Texas,
4: wow.
15: So too
4: gosh,
15: is the
4: is
15: chicken
4: that?
15: Fried steak.
3: Chicken fried steak. Oh. Priscilla. Let's not anybody else use that bowl.
26: You could have tried a celery stick.
4: Wow.
3: Oh, wow. Wow, you're licking your hand and everything.
15: Dylan, we don't do that in Texas.
4: Texas. Yeah. That is Texas. Going in.
15: And Craig, I hear that you are a big ranch fan, so I do have a special treat for you.
4: What is
15: I'll
4: that?
15: Be putting it in a thermos and sending it your way, okay?
4: I appreciate
15: it. It is just a big cup of ranch. You can drink it now. You can drink it.
4: I won't drink it, but I'll...
15: No ice cream needed.
4: I'll pour it and dip it.
3: Priscilla, you know, Priscilla, they say it's very refreshing if you just put your face in there. And just
4: don't do that, Priscilla.
26: Just stick your face in the...
4: No, don't do it.
15: Should I do it?
4: No.
15: Should I have a little moment?
3: Yeah, just a nice... You're refreshing. Exfoliate the skin.
15: Al, I think you're leading me astray here.
3: I'm trying.
4: Thank you, Priscilla.
3: I'm trying very hard.
4: Thank you so much. You bought ranch yesterday, huh?
26: I did just buy ranch yesterday. I just think sometimes for kids, especially, it's easier to get
3: especially
26: the
3: vegetables.
26: Yeah, yeah. I like it.
4: Everything tastes better.
3: I like to sprinkle the powdered Hidden Valley Ranch on top of like vegetables. I used to do that with kids.
4: That's a good idea.
3: I used to do it with the kids and then roast it.
26: Oh, nice.
3: So, anyway,
26: right.
3: By the way.
26: All these ranch recipes.
3: That's right.
26: All right, coming up in our series On the Money, who doesn't need a little extra cash?
3: To buy more ranch.
26: We're going to share some simple ways to put your money in your account. And then later, Al and I took a summer road trip to check out the sights in Atlantic City to have some fun and learn how the iconic city is inspired a classic American.
4: Y'all don't even pretend to care about including me anymore.
26: We'll be right
3: back.
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NBC's chief business correspondent

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3: Come on.
0: My fingers were doing
3: walking. Come on.
0: I found three different things I think probably belong
3: three
0: to you.
3: Three different things?
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2: Wait. How much?
0: I take a 10% commission off of it.
3: All right. 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
0: You'd be surprised. And then it's like addictive. You start going through and you're looking for your family and your friends. Mm-hmm. And
2: you can just put in some information.
0: Yep, put in a little bit of information.
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0: 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Craig Melvin.
3: Did you bring it? No?
1: I don't think she can cash it.
0: I actually can't claim the money. I am not Craig Melvin. But I'm just telling you, there are a lot of things out there that a deposit you might have put on an apartment, and then you move.
3: God, I wonder what it is.
0: A lot of phone company stuff.
2: Probably like $5.
3: No, it's going to be more.
1: You can also check your state controller's website, because I do that in New York State. And I've
3: You are? You're looking for.
1: I like money. Okay? Maybe you're making too much.
3: Anyway. Christine, thank you.
0: You're welcome, guys.
1: Suddenly, you got the papers.
3: I did. I got so excited about the free money.
1: Still to come. Well, this will cool you down. Get to the shore. Dylan and I packed our trunks for a quick buddy-up adventure. Speaking of trunks, in Atlantic City, taking in one-of-a-kind sights and learning about the long history behind America's longest and oldest boardwalk. Then later, we're going to catch up with the very Jesse Eisenberg. Hear about everything he's working on, including his misadventures with Minions. Banana! Third hour of today, I'll be right back.
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5: 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Nice, right?

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1: Now, we did want you to come.
2: But you had a scheduling conflict.
1: You had a scheduling conflict, but we were able to take in the sights, soaked up some sun, even enjoyed some friendly competition in this historic seaside town.
3: Let's see what they've got to offer here.
0: Atlantic City, here we come.
1: The first stop on our buddy up adventure was impossible to miss.
4: Welcome to Lucy the Elephant.
0: How did she get here?
4: She walked.
3: She already had her trunk packed.
1: For more than two decades, Richard Helfand has been the executive director and CEO of the country's oldest roadside attraction, greeting 150,000 visitors each year when they arrive in neighboring Margate, New Jersey.
4: Lucy was built in 1881 as a gimmick to sell real estate. The man who owned all of this land thought if he could build this insane structure, that the people would come down on the train, and that's how it all began. You want to come inside and see her?
3: Sure.
1: Oh, my gosh.
4: Welcome to the belly of the beast.
1: Wow. We couldn't leave without seeing things from Lucy's point of view.
0: Wow, look at that.
3: That's beautiful.
4: So this view is amazing, but I have a better view for you guys to see.
0: Are you tired of being the butt of all the jokes?
3: Actually, I'm rather wiped out.
1: We left Lucy behind to make our way to Atlantic City's famous boardwalk with local media personality Mike Lopez. But around here, he's known as AC Mike.
5: Hey!
6: What's happening,
5: hey,
6: guys?
5: How about a ride? Yes.
6: Sure.
5: Let me get that door for you. Let's
6: pedal go. To the metal.
0: Okay. Here ready?
6: We go.
0: Yeah.
6: All right. Here we go.
5: AC Mike.
6: What's happening, man?
5: Everybody knows you.
1: Once a corrections officer, AC Mike now sharing his love for Atlantic City and its rich history with visitors. From the boardwalk's origins.
0: How long is it?
5: It's, at this point, 5.5 miles. Still the longest and the first boardwalk of its kind.
1: To one of the oldest entertainment venues.
5: Steel Pierce, 1898. Is this where they had the horse jumping into the pool?
0: Remember
5: the
0: that?
5: Diving
6: I remember.
1: The city even inspiring one of the most popular board games of all time.
3: All the streets that you see are all on the Monopoly.
5: That's right. We're in the Orange Loop right now. Tennessee Avenue.
0: Yeah.
5: King James.
0: I don't know about you, but I'm starving.
3: Where should we eat?
5: Doc's Oyster House.
0: Let's do it.
5: Let's do it. Let's hit it.
6: Let's go.
5: Woo!
7: Welcome to Doc's Oyster House. I got one question for you.
8: Yes.
7: What took you so long?
1: Doc's Oyster House has been serving Atlantic City since 1897. The fourth-generation family-owned restaurant remains a local favorite, thanks to Chef Stefan Johnson.
0: The second we walked in the door, this whole place has a vibe. Everybody's smiling, everybody's happy, enjoying delicious food.
7: Yes. When you love what you do for a living, you never work a day in your life.
3: Wow.
0: Oh my goodness.
7: Okay, you guys enjoy. I'll see you later,
8: Thank you, Chef.
1: We needed to make one final stop at the famed Steel Pier, the 1,000-foot-long amusement park above the ocean, where we took our shot at some classic boardwalk games.
0: Oh, look at that. We're really bad at this. Is this a good friend?
5: A friend.
0: You ready, Roker?
3: I'm a bad boy. Hey, I did pretty good.
0: Hey, not as good as me.
3: Wow. All right, let's go look at Atlantic City from up there.
0: All right. It's the perfect ending to the perfect day.
3: I sure did have fun. How about you?
0: Sometimes I have no response to the things Al does.
2: That was so mean of him, but not unexpected.
0: I did get him back, and it got all over. So
2: how'd you get it back?
0: We did it again.
2: Oh, you shot it that time.
1: Okay, good. But we did bring you back some saltwater taffy.
2: Oh, thank you.
1: And again, fun fact, saltwater taffy was invented in Atlantic City. Story goes, one night, boardwalk candy shop flooded. Little girl comes in asking for taffy. The shop owner jokingly says, it's got saltwater in it. And so the name saltwater taffy stuck.
0: So there is actually no saltwater
1: in the saltwater taffy. Other interesting thing, Richard Helfand, the guy who runs Lucy, interestingly enough, he was born to do this. He was born about five blocks away.
2: Wow.
1: And his name in Hebrew means elephant.
0: Isn't that weird?
2: That actually is weird.
1: So that's kind of cool. Yeah. To learn more about Atlantic City, just scan the QR code or head to today.com/shop.
0: Good luck talking after
2: that. I held it. Good time. That was a good time.
0: It was a lot of fun.
2: Yeah. Coming up, guys, some ideas for your summer trip. We're going to look to the movies and share the actual destinations featured in some of our favorite classic films. And then speaking of films, look who's here. Jesse Eisenberg live right here in Studio 1A. He's going to talk about getting animated in Minions and Monsters when the third hour of today comes right.
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1: We always love when the talented Jesse Eisenberg stops by. He has starred on the big screen for more than two decades, from showing off magic skills to hunting zombies. Jesse has shown off some serious range.
2: Well, now he is getting animated for his latest role. He's joining the world of the Minions in the new movie, Minions and Monsters.
0: He plays a character with big plans who may not be prepared for what comes next.
11: Attention, people of Earth! Dort is officially claiming your planet! Oh, well, hello there, little fella. Dort meant your sandcastle no harm. Hey, please stop your shovel attack.
2: Never gets old.
12: Good morning to you. Thanks so much for having me here.
1: So before you took this part, were you a fan of the Minions?
12: Yes. The Minions, it feels like they're not in the movies. It feels like they're just in the culture in some way. So yeah. Yes, I was a fan of them and also kind of just knew them through osmosis.
1: So yeah. Was this something, when you read the script, what was it that said, you know, I think they'd be fun to be part of their world?
12: You know, I am a, you know, pretentious actor. So I'm just like, I'm reading it going like, oh yes, I think I could do this character. It's interesting. The character is layered. You know, so I'm looking at things probably in not the way most people are looking at the Minions movies.
0: Yeah.
12: Yeah.
0: So in this movie, you do kind of become the unlikely leader of the Minions. In real life,
12: yes.
0: Jesse, as the person,
12: yeah.
0: Would you ever be able to lead a group of Minions?
12: No.
0: How would that go?
12: I am a father of one, and that is the maximum amount of, you know, small people I can deal with. My wife is a teacher, and she's amazing with students, and then I'll go in and, like, try to, you know, work with her, and I'm just, like, immediately in over my head. I have this fear that the kids are making fun of me. You know,
0: yes,
12: just all,
0: I do the same thing.
12: Really?
0: Talking to groups of kids is my biggest fear.
2: Which is so odd, because you have so many of them.
0: I do.
12: Do you feel they're mocking you?
0: Yes.
12: That's what I feel.
0: They're not entertained by anything.
12: That's what
0: I'm saying.
12: I feel.
0: They're rolling their eyes behind my back.
12: Exactly.
0: I feel like all that's happening.
2: Well, to be fair, you're usually showing up reading one of your children's books.
0: Misty the Cloud wins them over.
12: Yeah, she's a hero.
2: Let's talk about the debut, because I think we've got a video of the trailer, because it just dropped a few hours ago. I think we're going to show it here. We're going to show it. Okay, so this is your new project.
12: Yes.
2: Coming from A24, so I know it's got to be great. What can you tell folks about this? Oh, Giamatti's in it.
12: Yep. The leads are Julianne Moore and Paul Giamatti. It's about a woman who's very shy, who joins this kind of local community theater in New Jersey and kind of goes like method. So I wrote and directed it, and my dream has always been to write musicals. So they're putting on a musical. The musical's not very good, but I wrote it to the best of my abilities.
2: Wow. Oh, I love this.
1: The debut. Yeah. I love that.
2: When's that
12: come out in the fall, and both actors are just
1: cast.
12: Amazing. Yeah, they're my favorite.
1: And again, talking about your myriad talents, one of them was you crushed it on that show, The Hot Ones.
12: That was my favorite experience. All due respect to the culinary things on your show, but that was so much fun.
1: Well, we've got some wings here.
2: Oh, no. You and I, Peter?
1: Yes, very, very impressive.
12: Oh, thank you.
1: I did hot wings as well and got to the end.
12: How'd you do?
0: You got to the end.
1: I did, but what a lot of people said, you only took little bites. I said, nobody said you had to take big bites.
12: Yes, of course not. No, yes. You're supposed to take little bites. And
0: How did you do it? Did you build up a tolerance at home before?
12: Yes, I did. I did a week of eating spicy foods. Yes.
1: Really?
12: I didn't have anything much to do that week, so it was a week of pure work, building up a tolerance to it.
1: So a method actor, you're a method chicken wing eater.
12: Absolutely. You have to work.
0: I don't know what level of heat that was that you just bit into.
12: It was about a 7.
1: Okay. Do you like ranch dressing, Jesse?
12: I like ranch dressing.
1: We have some there in case you'd like.
12: I saw, as I was backstage here, it said ranch dressing is having a moment.
1: It
12: what
1: is.
12: Does that mean?
2: World Cup. The fans who have come from all over the world, they just discovered ranch dressing for the first time. And now
12: it's like an American thing.
2: Oh, my God. Yeah. And they're trying to get it out of the country. And TSA is like, guys, you can't take bottles of ranch.
12: Is that true?
1: Just blown Jesse's mind.
12: Yeah. You know what else they don't have overseas?
1: What's that?
12: Peanut butter. One of my great compliments.
2: Thank God. I hate peanut butter with the DC.
12: Really?
2: Ball.
12: Well, you're
0: just watching
12: European.
0: Your eyes and your face to see if you're going to start
12: doing
0: tearing
12: okay.
0: up or sweat or
12: when
0: anything.
12: When this ends, I'm going to cry.
0: Okay.
1: All right.
0: Yeah.
1: Well, we'll
0: get us off.
1: Well, let's just wait and see. No.
0: Thank you so much for being here.
12: Oh, my God.
0: We always
12: so
0: love
12: much.
0: When you're here. And be sure to check out Minions and Monsters when it opens in theaters July 1st.
2: 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How to relive some of your favorite movie moments. And then later on Today Food, nope, not hot wings. We've got the perfect summer pasta, though. It is fresh, it is colorful, and most importantly, it is delicious.
1: Much like yourself.
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0: Just around the corner, we have rounded up beloved films that really capture the American spirit and the iconic destinations behind them. So, here to plan that next trip, NBC News Entertainment contributor Chris Witherspoon and Vice President of Global PR at Virtuoso, Misty Bellis. Welcome back.
1: Thank you, guys.
2: Wow. I always love this duo.
0: So, for this first destination, we decided we should probably cue up the music. So, here's the music. It'll give it away.
3: There you go.
0: First of all, what is it you think about Rocky that just, it's endured generations now?
4: First off, when you hear that iconic theme song, you know it's Rocky, right? And this film is celebrating its 50th anniversary.
0: Wow.
4: It came out in 1976. This November, it hits 50 years. And it starts with Stallone, Talia Shire, Cara Weathers, Burt Young, won Best Picture at the Academy Awards and birthed one of Hollywood's biggest franchises, right? Yeah. You have the Creed films out that are still killing it. Mm-hmm. And it really, to your point, Craig, of what's the it factor, it's about resilience.
0: Yeah.
4: And I think it embodies American grit, and it really launched Sly Stallone as an household name.
0: David Goliath. Mm-hmm. So if someone wants to head to the city of brotherly love, this would be the perfect year to do it. Misty, where should they go?
1: Absolutely. So Rocky Balboa is the pride of Philly, and there are two main sites that you have to see. First of all, those Rocky Steps, which actually lead up to the Philadelphia Museum of Art. And then the next is that Rocky statue. And right now that serves as a centerpiece for an exhibit going on at the museum commemorating the 50th anniversary of the film. It's going on through August 2nd, so it's the perfect time for Rocky fans to be in Philly. And if you're wanting a hotel there, the Logan Philadelphia Hotel is going to give you that Rocky experience, complete with plush Rocky-inspired bathrobes. And the rate's going to start there at about $259 a night.
0: I love that.
3: All right. Talk about inspiring films. What about Hidden Figures?
4: Oh, yeah. Hidden Figures. This one came out in 2017. This one is, you know, the category is history, but make it entertaining. It stars Taraji P. Henson, Octavia Spencer, Janelle Monáe, Kevin Costner, set in the 1950s, and tells the story of Katherine Johnson, this real-life mathematician who really helped America win the race to space. And before TikTok gave us girl math, Katherine and her girlfriends were kind of running all the numbers. And this one kind of embodies the idea that some of our biggest heroes are hidden, in fact, hidden figures.
3: So where do we go to stay in Florida there?
1: Cape Canaveral, Florida, to the Kennedy Space Center Visitor Complex is exactly where you need to head. And I'll tell you, one of the main places to visit is the Heroes and Legends section. And that's because you're going to find there the Mercury Mission Control Room that you saw in the film. They have the actual consoles there, so you can kind of relive that really intense scene that you see in the movie right on display there.
2: And Chris, this is one of my favorite movies, all about America's pastime with Madonna, Gina Davis, Tom Hanks.
4: Come on, A League of Their Own. I love this movie. Iconic. I was 10 years old when it came out, dating myself. Came out in 92. It stars, as you mentioned, those icons. And really set in the 1940s, the height of World War II, when all the men were away, the ladies were playing on the field, okay? And it gave us some of the most beloved, iconic one-liners, one you guys probably all know.
5: There's no crying in baseball.
4: There we go. Okay. And a little fun fact for you guys, everyone except Gina Davis did their own stunts in this movie.
0: Oh, I didn't know that. Uh-huh.
2: I didn't know that.
4: I can do a split and catch a baseball, too.
2: I want to see that.
1: I'm going to challenge you to that.
2: Rockford, Illinois is a real place.
1: It is a real place with the real team, the Rockford Peaches that you saw in the film. And I love that they embrace their legacy because they are hosting the Women's Baseball Week coming up soon, July 22nd through the 26th. And there's three great events going on there. The first is the All-American Girls Professional Baseball League annual reunion. So it's retired players, cast members from the film come together for some fun fan events. But also, if you're wanting to catch a game, they've got you covered there too. Because the WBSC Women's Baseball World Cup is also taking place. This is the most prestigious women's baseball event in the world. And then they also are cultivating the next generation because they also host the U.S.'s largest girls baseball tournament as well, called Baseball for All. So it's really a great time to go and support women's sports.
0: Yes,
2: I love that. Thank you both.
4: Thank you.
3: You guys always do such a great job. We love this.
4: You.
3: All right. Well, coming up today, food. We got our friend Kelly Rizzo here sharing one of her go-to summer meals and a refreshing cocktail as well. Third hour of today will be right.
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3: Back with Today Food, serving up a great summer meal from our friend Kelly Rizzo. 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In honor of season two, Kelly's going to whip up one of her go-to comfort meals. And you know, I know, Kelly, this came about after Bob Saget's passing, your husband. Yeah. And so some great conversations in season one. What are we looking for in season two?
10: Yeah, well, season one was almost exclusively about grief because that's where I was at that time,
3: sure.
10: You know, right after Bob passed. And then I've evolved a bit and I've wanted to dive into some other topics as well. Mm-hmm. So there is still some grief in there, as you know, it's always important.
3: It's part of life.
10: It's a part of life. But I've evolved to talk more about relationships. Mm-hmm. Dating after loss has been a big one. Like, I had Amanda Kloots on my podcast to talk about that. My boyfriend, Brecken Meyer, we had a wonderful talk about what it's like to date a widow.
3: Okay.
10: And just friendships and just so many other life topics that are just really important. So,
3: another topic that's important in life, food. So you got a great pasta dish that includes some of the great vegetables right now, including zucchini.
10: Yeah, so this is a great way to sneak veggies in. So, you know, you can cut up some zucchini. You can dice them up real fine.
3: Mm-hmm.
10: Of course, we've already got some here.
3: Of course, the magic.
10: So we're going to just kind of cook the zucchini, but we're not going to make an entire sauce on the stove. So this is great for summer because you're not, you know, over a stove all day long cooking a sauce.
3: So you're gonna salt it.
10: Salt, some garlic powder. You're going to put some water in there.
3: And you're just going to cook
10: it. And you're
3: going to
10: cook it until it's a little soft,
3: okay,
10: a little mushy. You can see it's a little mushy here. We're going to put it in the blender with some burrata.
3: Okay.
10: So what we're going to do is, you know, burrata kind of comes in a little pouch.
3: How is it?
11: It's so
3: fantastic.
10: Yeah. So we're going to dump
3: the
10: burrata out of the little pouch there.
3: Right.
10: Doesn't have to be perfect for now.
3: Mm-hmm.
10: And then we're going to add
3: the creamy part.
10: Right. So
3: some
10: basil, some lemon juice. So this is like a zucchini lemon basil pasta.
3: Is that grated parmesan?
10: Yeah.
3: Okay.
10: And then
3: a little lemon
10: here, you want to do the lemon zest?
3: Okay.
10: You want to do the honors
11: there's
10: there?
11: Garlic in there.
3: Boom.
10: Oh, yeah. So we've got a clove of garlic.
3: Bingo.
10: And then some pasta water to kind of make it really silky.
3: Right.
10: And then we're going to blend that up. Yeah, you know the drill.
3: Like,
10: and then we're going to take the cooked pasta. Now, I like to use a long pasta for this, but you can use anything you like. Super easy.
3: That
10: and then we're going to put that into the finished sauce here.
12: Kids would love that.
11: Oh, so
12: the kids would love it.
10: Yeah.
3: It's fantastic.
10: So, right, you're hiding the zucchini in there. You can also do this with broccoli, by the way.
11: Oh.
10: So good with broccoli. You could do it with roasted garlic.
3: Yep.
10: Ton of different ideas. But then you've got the pasta here. You can finish it off with some extra, you know, grated parm, grated pecorino.
3: What's the cocktail?
10: So
3: we're just about out of time.
10: We're on a basil theme here. Mm-hmm. So we've got some Campari, lemon juice, gin, some strawberry soda, and Prosecco, and you muddle some basil and strawberry into the shaker.
3: Great. Isn't
10: perfect that good?
3: Perfect aperitivo.
10: I'm good.
12: This is delicious.
10: Cheers with you guys.
3: To season two of your new podcast.
12: Cheers, Kelly.
3: Your
10: Thank
3: second
10: you.
3: Season of your podcast.
10: Cheers. Thank you guys.
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1: 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Bye-bye.
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8: Yeah, we got it. Yeah, we're shining today.
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8: Everything feels all right with Jenna and Chanel. We're shining today.
0: Hi, everybody. It is Tuesday, June 23rd. Look, you guys. Look at what Chanel Jones is wearing.
9: And Jenna Bush Hager.
0: We are wearing... Do you... This capsule collection.
9: I was like, these are the first of our outfits from our capsule wardrobe.
0: Do you
9: I don't even know
0: what a capsule collection is?
9: Well, my girlfriends all do it. I'm the only friend who doesn't have a capsule collection.
0: Wait, so they does everybody do a capsule collection?
9: A lot of people do. Well, we know
0: Talia does it.
9: And you know what I will say? So if you missed yesterday's show, I missed yesterday's show, but I know that Melissa Garcia
0: was here with us in spirit.
9: In spirit. So her whole point is you can take 10 pieces, staple pieces, and have the ultimate summer wardrobe just by kind of mixing and matching.
0: And also, you know, to wear a belt here, to wear this.
9: So you don't have to have a closet full of clothes to feel like you are stylish. And what I was going to say is my girlfriends who do have capsule collections, they're all very chic. You don't need a gazillion things in your closet.
0: One, my sister, like, really knows her style. I think that's kind of part of it is that... I'm just sort of like, put a dress on me and, you know, whatever. She knows her style, and I feel like she has 3 button downs that she always wears with, like, jeans that look really good on her. Mm-hmm. She has a suit that she always wears that looks really good on her. She has a style of dress, you know, and so maybe we should.
9: So maybe it's a thing. And you don't look at her and go, oh, she just wore that. Like, that's not even a thought.
0: No.
9: It's always
0: I think it needs to be classic.
9: Yeah.
0: So
9: all right.
0: We may look great this week, and you may think, fire their stylist, which is us.
9: No. So we're going to be wearing looks from our capsule all week long to prove that you can take staple pieces and make them fun. I'm here for it.
0: Yeah, let's do it. All right. And also, we don't have to worry about what we're wearing.
9: So excited.
0: It's a beautiful week.
9: One
0: all right.
9: Thing.
0: World Cup fever has officially taken over the country. Videos going viral. A fan base is from all over the world. And one of the things that I love is they're loving cities in the United States. They're having wonderful times. For example, yesterday, the Norwegian took over Times Square.
9: Look at that.
0: With their famous, I want to be part of that.
9: The Viking row.
0: Look, I could do that.
9: That's so much fun. You know what I think? Yeah, you could.
0: I could, right?
9: What I love about this is, you know, sometimes we take what's in our own backyard for granted. Right? You've spent all this money to go to Europe and it's beautiful, or Paris or wherever you want to go. But we have some beautiful cultures and traditions and foods and things right here in our country. And so sometimes when you see someone else enjoying it, it reminds you that we have a pretty cool spot.
0: 100%. Yeah, I love that. So last week, the Scottish fans fell in love with Boston, a beautiful city. Look how great that city is, an old city. They had a wonderful time, including... Such a wonderful time. They caused a beer shortage.
9: I cannot. How do you run out of beer in Boston of all places? How's that even possible?
0: I know. I feel like that Boston beer party, the Boston, you know, whatever.
9: Yeah.
0: Okay. And they also learned how to split the G.
9: That's kind of funny. I remember when Paul Rudd did it here on our show.
0: This is a Japanese fan learning how to do it. Take a look.
9: Okay.
10: Uh-oh.
9: So Imagine never, you know, not even know anything about it. You're like, America's fun.
3: Can I? Yeah, exactly. Yeah. They like to drink. Yeah. Can I ask a question? Yeah. Did Americans start the Split the G movement, or did that happen in Ireland?
9: I was just about to say, that's fair. I have no idea.
3: Anybody? Somebody took out their phone to
9: Google
3: it.
9: Yeah, I don't know if we can claim that one. I'll tell you one thing we can claim. Ranch dressing.
3: Yes.
9: Everybody's loving ranch dressing. Mm-hmm. I didn't even realize that it was a thing, but apparently phenomenon.
3: Wait, but didn't you grow up in the South?
9: No, I'm saying I didn't know it wasn't a thing in other countries.
3: Yeah.
9: You know, so then they come here. I am very, very picky about my ranch dressing because my grandmother used to make it. She'd get the mayo, the Hidden Valley Ranch.
3: Yes.
9: Pack it, stir it up. And so now I'm kind of a snob.
3: Well, you know how like sometimes you go to another country and they have like a Coca-Cola light that's delicious or something like that. People have been coming to America and they have fallen in love with the ranch dressing so much so that the TSA had to get involved.
9: That is crazy.
3: They posted a warning not to pack these bottles. You cannot pack this bottle because ranch, even though it's thick, it counts as a liquid.
9: People have it in their carry-ons, their bags full of ranch.
3: By the way, can you imagine if this broke all over your clothes?
9: Oh my gosh. So TSA now, they have this new TSA, well, Kraft announced they have TSA compliant ranch. Of course, Kraft is getting in on this. You know, the same way you get the little bottles and you put your shampoo and all that. Well, now you can put your ranch.
3: Oh my gosh. Okay. Yeah. If you cannot get that in time, all you have to do is buy this, fill up these little ounces, put them in your dop kit and take them home.
9: And then you get to tell all your friends about the ranch in America. Are you a ranch person?
3: Yes. I know what you mean. You want a delicious homemade ranch. I don't know what we've got here.
9: Yeah.
3: But as a little chubby child
9: in Texas.
3: From Dallas, Texas, where I think ranch originated in Texas.
9: I'll give you credit. I don't know.
3: Right? You know, think about ranches.
9: Oh, that's true. I never thought about the actual ranch.
3: Somebody just said no, but I have no.
9: She's claiming it.
3: Can we Google where ranch came from? Everybody's tired of me.
9: Yeah.
3: Okay, so I have something I want you to try.
9: Mustard on pizza?
3: Yes.
10: Anchorage, Alaska.
9: Oh, wait a minute. Rainey doesn't have a microphone. Anchorage, Alaska.
3: Did we find out where Splitting the G came from?
10: It's an old Irish thing.
9: Splitting the G is an old Irish thing.
3: Oh, so Splitting the G is from Ireland.
9: Yeah.
3: Ranch is from Alaska.
9: Who knew?
3: Okay, so I like pizza with ranch, just like every other person. Mm-hmm. But sometimes, if you want to be exotic, you don't have to do it if you don't want.
9: Okay.
3: A little ranch.
9: Ooh, you just
3: a little yellow mustard.
9: Why are you guys clapping for that? Yeah?
3: You want to try it?
9: I mean, look how nasty that looks now, Jim.
3: I know.
9: All right. I mean, I don't mind.
3: Have you ever done ranch with pizza?
9: No.
3: You didn't get any ranch on that.
9: I know. You're shaking your head. You're projecting.
3: I'm hoping you're going to say yes.
9: Can you say yes?
3: Not bad. Not bad.
9: Now, if I'm at a restaurant, I'm not like, excuse me, can I have some mustard with my pizza? But, it's not bad.
3: The ranch and mustard combo.
9: Yeah, it's good.
3: It's really good.
9: I don't like thick ranch. I like it to be like,
3: You're not going to like that.
9: No.
3: I already know.
9: Okay.
3: There you go.
9: Shall we talk about Madonna now?
3: Mm-hmm.
9: We are learning a little bit more about Madonna's love life back in the day. Listen to this. She recently admitted when she was dating back in the 80s that she'd only date guys who had one specific thing that she could use. Look at this.
11: I would date guys based on whether they had bathtubs and showers I could use. So then I'd be like, so where do you live? I mean, I live on the Upper West Side. I'm like, do you have a bathtub? That was a big plus for me. So I'd go to somebody's, this guy's potential boyfriend's house and take a bath or a shower and eat their mother's home cooking.
9: Can you imagine going over to a guy's house and asking for his bathtub and taking a bath?
3: I know.
9: I got it.
3: But I think,
9: get out now. I'm going to take a bath. You can come back.
3: I mean, she was dating fancier.
9: I was just about to say, what am I thinking? She's Madonna. It was probably like golden tubs and stuff. Like, she's not just, you know.
3: She was going into gilded.
9: Yeah, exactly.
3: Tubs.
9: Like, probably beautiful.
3: I'll just tell you, some of the guys that I dated back in the day, you would have had to pay me $1 million to take a bath in their bathtub.
9: Oh.
3: Remember how nasty those dorm bathrooms?
9: Oh, my God. I only had one boyfriend. It was Uche. And in college, they all lived together.
3: Oh, yeah.
9: And they will. And I told you they had pet rabbits. Ew. Yeah, because they were.
0: You did not tell me they had.
9: Yes, pet. I did.
0: You dropped things like that. I told you.
9: I did. So they were. So a lot of the guys who lived
0: there. Wait, were you scared of rabbits?
9: I wasn't scared. They put. Well,
0: yeah, I know they do. But you are telling me.
9: Yeah.
0: You're scared of tiny.
9: I'm not scared. Oh, of cats?
0: Yes.
9: By the way, I went out of town this weekend. I hosted an event in Detroit. That's all people wanted to talk to me about was to try cats and kittens and how I would love them or how they don't.
0: Oh, because they liked them there?
9: Some do. Some people in Detroit do like kittens. Anyway, a lot of his roommates were members of a fraternity, Kappa Alpha Psi.
0: Yeah.
9: And their symbol is, you know,
0: is a rabbit
9: unofficially. And so they had rabbits in the house. And then the rabbits mate, and then they're.
0: Oh, God.
9: And so you would go. That shower.
0: And were they tiny little baby rabbits?
9: I remember.
0: And you weren't scared of that?
9: I wasn't. I just remember I would go over there and I would shoo them out. And then we would put stuff under the door. He would put stuff so that the rabbits wouldn't come in his room. And the shower should have been condemned. Sorry, Vaughn and Javier and everybody.
0: No, I agree. I feel as though.
9: It was disgusting.
0: Madonna didn't date the guys we dated.
9: Yeah,
0: because if she dated the guys we dated.
9: With the rabbits all over the place.
0: I mean, I remember going in because I also, there was shared home situation and being like, I think I can do it. You know,
9: like to get through.
0: Oh, that's so
9: funny.
0: Gross.
9: But what about you guys? Did you guys have a clean? Were you in a sorority house? Where were you?
0: I mean, I lived all over, but no, none of us had clean bathrooms.
9: Yeah,
0: we were in college.
9: I was just about to say, I'm not going to lie, our college.
0: I will say just in general of bathrooms.
9: Yeah.
0: Now that I'm an adult, I think a key to making a nice powder room.
9: Like a guest bathroom?
0: Or a guest bathroom. A nice, you know, a joint where people come in.
9: Sure.
0: Is to put something funny on the wall.
9: I love that.
0: Okay? Because they're going to sit. They're going to relax. You don't want them to look through their medicine cabinet. I'm not into that. We know some of y'all are creepers. I know some of the people on our staff are creepers.
9: Yeah. Remember that next time you invite them over.
0: I'm looking at you and you know who you are, creeper.
9: I'm putting balls or something so when you open it, they all fall.
0: They're marbles.
9: Marbles.
0: But if you frame something right next to the toilet that they can read that's like funny, whether it's a cartoon or something. So in our powder room, I have this article. When Henry and I were dating, we went out to this restaurant in Washington, D.C., and and unfortunately, somebody sitting next to me sold this to
9: they took a picture and sold it.
0: Or they wanted a picture, but they just told the story, which was accurate, to the Washington Post, where Henry, I was moving to Panama.
9: Oh, wow. We found it.
0: Oh, Jenna and Henry, now they're really, really official, but we weren't really official. We went out, I don't know that that's the article, but we went out to dinner and there's this restaurant called Asia Nora.
9: Okay.
0: And they used to send out fortune cookies and you could write your fortune for your girlfriend
9: that's
0: or whoever.
9: Cute.
0: And so he was going to do that. And unfortunately, it didn't get in time. So they just sent two champagne glasses. And Hank is not a champagne guy. And on the thing was the fortune, which they also misunderstood. And I had said to him, I'm moving to Panama, but if you want me to stay, then you have to ask me to marry you. So it said, don't go, stay. And so I looked up and I was like, oh, yes, yes. And he was like, no, I'm not asking you. And I was like, I will marry you.
9: And that's not what he was asking?
0: No. And all of my faces were like, I was offended. I was excited. Those like emotion
9: all
0: charts.
9: Everyone.
0: And then I said to him, oh, I thought you were proposing. Here it is. I thought you were proposing. She hollered loud enough for everyone to hear.
9: Oh my gosh.
0: I nearly, in parentheses, soiled my pants.
9: Except you didn't say soil.
0: No, I didn't. Which, no wonder he wasn't proposing. I needed to become a lady first.
9: Wait, that is hilarious. So you put that.
0: So I hung that article from back in the day with the picture of us.
9: I love that.
0: Right there.
9: This is why we love you. Because that is awesome. Isn't that awesome?
0: I don't know. Is it like you
9: think
0: it
9: so.
0: Is?
9: Yeah. No, that is hilarious.
0: All right. Well, thank you.
9: Yep.
0: You guys, coming up next, Queer Eye star Karamo is in the house to talk about the show's final season.
9: And he has a special project to share with us.
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0: Karamo is an Emmy-winning television host who we loved watching for 10 seasons on the hit Netflix show Queer Eye.
9: He was recently on the cover of People magazine, where he opened up about the challenges he faced behind the scenes, the lessons he's learned, and what his next chapter looks like. And he's here to talk with us about it. Thank you for coming in today.
16: Thank you for having me. Hi. I missed you guys.
9: I know. I feel like first things first, you're such a proud father.
16: I am.
9: And so we just celebrated Father's Day. You have two sons.
16: I do.
9: And I know you have said this before, that these sons, you say, helped save your life.
16: Yeah.
9: What does being a father mean to you?
16: Well, for me, it's about really showing up in a way that you understand that there's something greater than yourself. I think it's similar to moms. You understand all of a sudden it's not all about you. Mm. It's about every choice you make is so that they can have a better life, so they can see what's possible for them. And so, you know, when I found out about my son, because I didn't know he was existed, yeah, and I got custody, all of a sudden I realized there was something more to this world than just me. I have to practice being better constantly and trying. Mm. And it's a journey, you know, like you have ebbs and flows, but he saved my life. He continues to save my life.
0: Mm. Oh, that's really,
16: yeah, I love
0: beautiful.
16: Them.
0: Okay, so you just said you missed us and we missed you, and you were actually supposed to be here.
16: Yes.
0: In January with the...
16: Check both of y'all DMs. I DM'd y'all that morning.
0: Oh, you did?
16: I did.
0: So. I mean, we're both...
9: I know.
0: The rest of the cast was here.
16: Yes.
0: You decided not to come and you sent in a video instead.
16: Yes.
0: Have you, now that sort of we're here months later, do you regret that decision at all? Or you feel... Because this was a show y'all worked on for years and years. And yeah, I know it meant a lot to you and the rest of your crew.
16: Yeah, one of the things that I've been teaching people right now is that two things can be true at once. Queer Eye was one of the most amazing shows, the impact it had culturally for 10 years, mm-hmm, and what we were able to do. One of the things I'll say about my cast, no matter what we were going through, we always made sure that the hero was number one, that the person, mm-hmm, we were helping, the crew worked so hard. But on the flip side, you can also have a bad experience, mm-hmm, and you can also feel as if you're not being protected and things are not going well. And so, like, while I loved what we did, it didn't mean that I loved what was happening to me. And so, you know, I'm in a space right now where I'm just making sure I teach people, you don't have to live in any way that's going to make you feel bad, make you feel like you're not worthy enough, that you're not enough, where you're treating emotionally bad, mentally bad. I'm trying to teach people that you can get out of those situations.
9: Well, and because of that, I honor the fact that you're honest about the fact that you had issues and you relapsed in 2018.
16: I did.
9: After, I think it was, what, 12 years?
16: Because, mm-hmm, I partied in college and then, like, stopped. And then the pressure of what I was experiencing and feeling as if, like, if I speak up, I'm going to lose my job and my
9: livelihood.
16: Well,
9: because your brand is, like, wellness and forgiveness and being honest. So were you dealing with that while you were shooting? And did they have to deal with that part of you?
16: No. It never got on set. It was. I'm a weekend coper is what I tell people. Mm. So it was...
9: Do you think it could have seeped in any way or no?
16: You know, like, from the hero's experience, I don't think so. And I never had once anybody on staff, crew, anyone ever say, hey, your partying is getting in the way. I'd be honest about that if I had. But I knew for me that I wasn't coping well. It was, mm-hmm, after a week of feeling isolated, betrayed, hurt, talked to in a certain way, I would then feel like, okay, I need a drink. That was my go-to. Always, oh, I need a drink. I can't deal. I can't cope. I need a drink. And then a drink would turn into, now it's 3:00 in the morning and I'm still out, mm-hmm, with people I don't know. Mm-hmm. And then it would be always Sunday, I have to recover because Monday's work. Mm-hmm. And that was a pattern for quite some time. And I share it openly because, you know, like, people sometimes think when you talk about addiction, like, you know, like I'm on a street corner or something.
0: Yeah.
16: This was, I am functioning in my life.
9: Well, you're not alone. You know that.
16: Yeah.
9: I'm functioning.
0: And you're sober now.
16: 100%. And not California sober. 100% sober.
0: You're sober. And you talked about this to people, too. But you said the final straw with all of this,
16: yeah,
0: was that your mom was on set.
16: Yeah.
0: And she heard some things.
16: Yeah.
0: What did she hear?
16: I still to this day don't know, and I haven't asked. And the reason being saying is because for me, I ask myself, having that information, what will it do for me? What will it do for my peace? What will it do for me to keep growing and healing? But I do know that there's something about mothers. And as you two know, when you see your mother and you see tears in her eyes and you know all that she sacrificed and how she's taught you to be brave and to be strong. I just remember being young and my mother being like, you're brave. You got this. Those things flood back in your mind when you realize maybe I'm not being brave right now and that I'm disrespecting what my mother sacrificed for so many years so that I could be here today. And that was the straw.
9: Well, I feel like you've taken all of your experiences, the shows, the talk shows, your journey, being a father, and you put it all in one place to try to give to other people. Now you have an app.
16: I do. I built a wellness app that's called Key. And the reason I built the app is because when I was going through my journey of trying to get fitness, get better with my fitness, my nutrition, getting sober, you know, finding meditation and sleep, I had to go to all these different places. And I was like, isn't there a place I can just go for one? And so I built the Key. And so I was like, let me build it for everyone.
9: And that's why it's called Key?
16: It's the Key because I want you to unlock your best self, because that's what I did for myself. And so I wanted it to be something that was accessible. Most apps go for like $30, $40. Mine is $15, but you can try it for free. And I do that because I want people to know, like, I will give you a customized fitness plan, nutrition plan. I will support you with mental health. I also have my own Karamo AI in there.
9: Wow.
16: That sounds and talks just like me, which is really crazy.
9: Wow, isn't that wild?
16: Oh, it's wild. I love it. But people have been responding so well to it. Okay. And it's just for me, one of those things where I said, if since I didn't have it, I want to build it for other people.
9: Other people.
16: Yeah. I'm also in the process right now as I'm selecting a few, you know, executive moms and dads to do to help them transform their lives and do one-on-one coaching. And so people can go to livekey.com and get the app or sign up for one-on-one coaching.
0: Yeah, I know people are going to want that.
16: Yeah.
0: Your show, which was on for many years, has come to an end.
16: Yes.
0: As part of a big restructuring.
16: Yeah, yeah.
0: So they'll want more of you.
16: Yeah. I miss my talk show.
9: I know.
16: But you know what? I tell you this really quickly. When my talk show ended, I did not feel like a failure. Because my experience at NBC was so good.
9: Yeah.
16: I loved every minute of the people that I touched. And like the fact that y'all know the restructuring, like they got rid of everybody.
9: Yeah.
16: So I was like, well, it ain't personal. It ain't personal.
9: And you're giving now on a different platform.
16: Yeah, giving now on a different platform, you know?
9: Karamo's Wellness app, again, it's called Key. And it's available for download now.
0: Thank you so much.
16: Thank you. I love you both.
0: Thank you. Thank you. Coming up, y'all, we're going to show you how to host the ultimate World Cup watch party from the comfort of your own home. Right after this.
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0: right, remember? We told you. The World Cup is underway. And if you are throwing a watch party host of The Great American Recipe on PBS, Alejandra Ramos is here with some really cool, unique ideas.
1: I think so.
2: This is really... I mean, yeah. If you come over houses and we have this, we have done the thing.
0: Seriously. Yes, we absolutely need you to come and do it.
1: But, okay, I'm in. Let's do it.
0: It's all about bringing people together. If you're having a watch party one weekend, you have some really great ideas. Should we start with the beverages?
1: Let's start with the drinks.
0: So okay.
1: This is my soccer punch.
0: Oh, that's cute.
1: Yes. And it is... Essentially, it's a white wine sangria sweetened with a little citrus. But look at the little soccer ball garnishes. Those are made from white dragon fruit.
2: Oh, that's cute.
1: Isn't that the cutest thing ever? I mean, I think basically you can make any punch you want and just call it a soccer punch. And
2: yeah,
1: I think
2: that's
1: that
2: cute.
1: Wins.
2: That's cute.
1: And then we've got a little soccer field guacamole bowl.
2: This
1: and
2: is
1: you
2: cute.
1: Can do just plain guacamole
2: yes.
1: and
2: so
1: then
2: cute.
1: Do it
0: with
1: I like, sour
0: by
1: cream.
0: The way, I'm not even going to dig in there because
1: yeah,
0: it's too pretty.
2: How about like right there?
1: You do always need someone who's willing to go for it.
2: I will.
1: Now, take a look at these little ice cubes. We use a soccer mold, so they actually look like little soccer balls.
0: And can you buy these on Amazon or something?
1: Yes, you can buy that online. Absolutely.
2: Okay. So we're doing sweet and savory.
1: So what we want to do, like you said, it's all about bringing people together. Obviously, we've got a lot of countries that are playing, so you can kind of mix and match adjusting depending on which games you're actually watching. But here we've got a slider bar, and it's an international global slider bar.
2: That's cute.
1: So we've got our American burgers, and America's actually playing Turkey on Thursday, I believe. So we got a little Turkish kasik, which is like a nice yogurt sauce. That's delicious. So good. We've got some sweet potatoes
2: representing plantains
1: representing Ghana. We've got a nice Korean style slaw. So basically you can kind of play around, right? Depending on which games you're watching.
2: And what I like about this is like everybody likes hamburgers, right?
1: Yes.
2: So the fun of it and the creativity comes with the garnishes.
1: Uh-huh. Exactly. And we've got different types of bread. Also, we can't miss the ranch, right?
2: Because
1: the ranch is the hottest thing these days.
0: Let's talk about the cheese and desserts.
1: Yes. All right. So then we also have a little nice charcuterie board. Again, mix and match international flavors. What we did was we took a wheel of brie and used a little fondant. You could also use blackberry jam to make a little soccer ball design right up there. It's just about kind of playing around, having fun with it. These are our penalty cards.
2: That's cute.
1: Got our little red and yellow cards.
2: That's cute.
0: You made a donut soccer ball.
1: I made a donut soccer ball croquembouche. I went to the donut shop and I cleared them out of all the chocolate and powdered sugar donuts.
0: It's so cute.
1: And then you just really use toothpicks to put them in a styrofoam base, or you could even do it on a cake base if you really want to get wild.
2: And look at these cookies, guys.
1: Cookies. So they do actually make a soccer cookie that you can buy right now.
0: Like
1: there's a brand that's doing that right now. But you can also buy chocolate and vanilla dough and then do the little balls, push them together, and make cute little soccer balls like
2: this. I think this is really, really cute.
0: Alejandra, you are the best host.
2: I know. I love this.
0: We're coming to your house for a game. Thank you. Coming up, y'all, licensed therapist Keir Gaines is answering parents' biggest questions, and we're listening because it's all about raising teens.
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0: Summer is here, and while that can mean more free time for parents of teens, downtime can also bring new challenges.
1: That is so true. So Hilda here to help navigate some of the most common obstacles is licensed therapist and social media parenting expert, Keir Gaines. So happy to have you here.
2: Thank you all for having me again. I think this is my fourth time on the show.
1: We like you.
2: When I punch the fifth time, y'all owe me a sandwich or cheese.
1: Exactly.
0: We can give you some cheese.
1: Free queso.
0: So we have teens in our house. There are a lot of households, a lot of parents that need some help. We have some viewer questions that we want your response to. The first one, my preteen wants to watch shows like Off Campus and Love Island. This is hitting hard for the two of us.
2: The deep breath, I can sense it.
0: It's in us, which I've heard touch on mature things. How do you know if your kid is ready?
2: That's a really good question. I think you just have to level set and you have to know your kid. Readiness is not commensurate with age. You have 12-year-olds who are more ready for more mature conversations. You have 15-year-olds who are less ready. You have to know who your child is. And then you have to really consider what the culture is in your house. Do you guys talk about things openly? Are you, as a parent, uncomfortable with talking about some of those adult subjects, which makes it a little bit harder to breach the conversation?
1: Well, I have to tell you, too, our kids know more than we think.
2: Absolutely.
1: And they watch more than we think, especially, like, for me, my kids do have tablets. And so the other day, Jenna was telling me about Off Campus. I'm like, oh, I haven't seen it. I'll ask Clara. And I go home and I'm like, Clara. And she's like, oh, yeah, this happened and this happened. I said, well, Jenna told me that this happened and this happened. And she's like, oh, Mom. You know, so I didn't even know the content. So that's something also as a parent.
0: It's to kind of know the content.
2: So
0: that you can have conversations. Because the truth is, it's like, it's one thing to watch it, but especially with some shows, some of the content is really intense. And you want your kids to be formed with, like, some knowledge around it.
2: You do. And that's why it's a good idea to either watch the show first or you all watch it together.
0: Although,
2: so you can have those conversations in real time. I know it's uncomfortable.
0: Yes.
2: There's
0: certain shows where it's like, that would be maybe the poor kid. Okay. Should we get to
2: it? It may be more of a gateway than the enemy. It's a gateway to a really good conversation.
0: Yeah,
2: it's just crazy uncomfortable.
1: I know. Yeah, okay. Yeah. So here's the next question. What advice can you give a parent and a teen when they have

0: The behavior?
1: Yeah, there's behavior going on that I notice, and here's how I notice a change in you. Ooh. Here's how I notice a change in the way
0: you respond.
1: So it's
0: not even about said friend?
1: No.
0: Because I will say, you know, I have plenty of, I mean, back in the day, high school friends.
1: Back in the day, it's crazy.
0: Right? Back in the day, where their parents would say, don't hang with that person or don't date that person. And sometimes what it does is it pushes you right
1: into. Yeah,
0: it
1: encourages you to do it
0: right?
1: more.
0: Absolutely. So you got to be careful with that.
1: But when you come with influence, the concern is now about you and your future and the decisions that you make. When your kids are little, all of the hard decisions are made within your vicinity. As a teenager, all of the hard decisions want to be made when you're not around.
0: And you want to prepare them to have their own intuition about somebody, right?
1: That's where it counts the most. Absolutely.
0: All right, here's probably the last question. My teen is sometimes, this is a hard one, left out of school events only to find out about them like on social media or whatever. How can I discuss that with my teen?
1: That's tough.
2: Because the kids feel FOMO. They look on Snap and all the kids are here. They look on Instagram and there was a party.
0: You don't want to make them feel worse.
1: No, I'm a 40-year-old man and I get FOMO.
0: Yeah.
1: Like, how are kids exonerated?
0: And I think that's the key, right?
1: Yeah.
0: Do you say that to your child?
1: You can. I believe in leading with your humanness first. It's always a good doorway to an open conversation. But parents, I know this is hard, but this may not be your problem to fix immediately.
0: Yeah.
1: Try to stop the urge. Try to slow down the urge to immediately fix the problem. The key here is validation. You know what, baby? I'm so sorry. I know how much that hurts when you get left out. And you listen. Validation is still doing something. It doesn't fix the problem for them, but it helps them learn how to self-soothe and remedy some of the complicated feelings they may be having.
0: Kier, you're the best.
2: That's
0: you come
2: good.
0: Back?
1: Oh, stop
0: we know.
1: It. Yes.
0: You come back. We hear you have a book coming out, so we know you'll be back for that. What's your book's name?
1: My book is called It All Starts When You Do. It is a guide to self-healing. Yes, I'm very excited about it. Pre-orders are now open for everybody. It comes out September 1st. I can't wait.
0: Well, we'll see you on September 1st.
1: Absolutely.
0: Thank you. If not before, thank you.
2: Yeah, congrats. All right, coming up, we are keeping the World Cup excitement going and talking to the author of a fun new book right up.
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0: All right, Jenna, it sounds like we're going to get a real kick out of the next book from your imprint,
1: Thousand Voices.
2: That was like an Al Roker joke. Okay, yes, just in time for the World Cup fever comes a witty, entertaining book. It is called Abby Offsides. It's the debut novel from author Anna McAlley. We're going to talk with her in just a minute. But first, let's see a little bit about Anna and her book.
3: When Anna McAlley was 30 years old, she took a big leap. She left a stable life in New York City to move to another city she always dreamed of, London, England. As an expat, this avid soccer fan was far from her family, but closer to her favorite team, Liverpool FC. In London, Anna quickly found friendship, fandom, and inspiration for her debut novel, Abby Offsides. After a broken engagement, hot mess Abby McIntyre impulsively books a one-way ticket to the UK and lands a job with a professional soccer team. But she quickly falls hard for the team's dreamy star player. What follows is a charming, cheeky, and slightly chaotic journey that will have you bubbling over with all the emotions.
2: Okay, Anna is here now.
4: Hi.
2: We are so happy you are here. Congratulations. This is the

0: best book. And what I love about it is that Abby is imperfect. She's kind of a hot mess. Why was it important for you to write a character like her?
1: Yeah, for me, when I read, I want one of two things. I either want to be taken so far out of my world that it's unrecognizable, mm-hmm. or I want to be deeply seen on the page. Mm. And when I was writing, it was very clear that I needed to be deeply seen. Like, she's a hot mess. She makes bad decisions. Like, yep, check, check, me too. And it's the story of her journey and how even though she's not perfect, she kind of finds her way forward. And I think that's something that a lot of people can relate to. I mean,
2: I love the part that, like you, Abby leaves her old life behind. I don't know about behind, but goes for a new adventure, moves to the UK. Both of you ended up with what you call found family, which a lot of us have to.
1: Yeah.
2: Can you explain a little bit about that jump?
1: Yeah. I mean, when I moved to London, I was 30. I went by myself. I knew literally two people in the whole country. And I'm a very social person. So immediately I was like, all right, how are we doing this? Because I can't just sit at home. I've got to get out there. I've got to find my people. And I mean, over time, they're the people that you spend your birthdays and your holidays with. They're like your home away from home because you're thousands of miles away from your actual family. And that's a thing that happens to her as well. She's just cobbling together this little village that really helps her.
0: Hers condition. Happens to be professional soccer players.
1: Exactly. Mine so far does not include.
2: I just asked her, I'm like, did you meet some hot soccer player?
1: I know. And I'm manifesting.
0: Yes, like, by writing this book.
1: Yeah.
0: Okay, this is like if Ted Lasso and Notting Hill had a baby. It's
2: Ooh.
0: A rom. I don't normally read rom-coms, but Henry'd be like, want to talk? And I'd be like, shh. You know, no. But it also is set with like this avid soccer background. Yeah. You became a big fan in college, right?
1: Yes. So in college, I had a massive crush on a guy who lived in my dorm. And I thought the best way to get him to fall in love with me was to like get really into soccer.
2: This is like something like an after school special.
1: I know, genuinely. It's like, kids, don't do what I did. Spoiler
0: did
1: alert, we're not together. I went to his wedding. It was great.
0: He's in the acknowledgments, right?
1: No he is, yeah. Well, he gave me this, like, the best gift ever, which was this, like, passionate fandom of this team, Liverpool.
0: That's
1: and
0: hilarious.
1: This book would literally not exist without him, so mm-hmm. all credit to him. Yeah.
0: We hear you brought us a little gift from across the pond.
1: I did. Yeah, I wanted to. I wanted you guys to
2: my
1: be on the team.
0: Wait, are your kids going to be okay with Mercy
2: my kids
0: FC?
2: Are hardcore Chelsea fans, so I'm going to wear this tonight at dinner and just not say anything.
1: Yeah.
2: I'm just going to act like everything's normal.
0: Wait, and we can recreate this cover, and so can you if you
2: awesome.
0: Want to.
1: Yeah, exactly. Get a red scarf.
0: And put
1: go to
0: it
1: your
0: up.
1: Nearest field.
0: I love this book so much. It's so hopeful. Anna is a brilliant writer, so it's super, super smart. If you like wedding people or a book like that, this one is for you. And also, as Henry watches the game, I'm just going to be reading it when your kids are watching. You've got what you need.
2: What a sell. I want
0: You've got
2: one.
0: What you need. You didn't want the other one?
2: Well, you know what else helps? Is you're just so darn likable.
0: I know.
2: You know?
1: Well, that's all an act. You know?
0: Anna, you're the cutest. Congratulations.
2: This is really sweet.
1: Thank you,
0: you guys
1: so much.
0: Are going to love this book. Abby Offsides, it's out today. You can pick up your copy at today.com/books or go to your local indie bookstore.
2: Congratulations.
1: Thank you.
2: All right, coming up, we are going to find out what happened on this day in history.
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0: History is made every day, so we wanted to take a look back at some of the things that make today special in our series.
1: History.
0: I love that Beyonce just dropped.
2: I love that so much. Okay, let's find out.
0: I saw that.
2: Happened today, all right? 100 years ago, on this day, in 1926, the College Board administered the first ever SAT exam to 8,040 students across the country who had 97 minutes to answer 350 questions.
0: Woo!
2: Woo! We're glad that test.
0: So, I was just about to say, I see this and I get agitated.
2: Me too.
0: Like my number two pencil, I don't want to ever see it again.
2: No.
0: Okay, I took the ACT instead. June 23rd is a big day in music history. Starting, look at this, in 1965, Smokey Robinson and the Miracles released this Motown classic, The Tracks of My Tears.
2: I love that. Then on this day in 1979, this rock classic, My Sharona by the band The Knack, hit number one.
0: And then we're going to fast forward to 2012. Carly Rae Jepsen defined a pop generation image with her hit, Call Me Maybe. By the way, we hit number one 9 months after it was first released.
2: Oh, okay, good. June 23rd is a big summer blockbuster day, too. On this day in 1989, both Honey, I Shrunk the Kids and Batman, starring Michael Keaton and Jack Nicholson, were released.
0: Wow. Okay, now can we say happy birthday to some of our favorite celebs? Selma Blair, Randy Jackson, and Frances McDormand, all celebrating a birthday today.
2: Happy birthday.
0: Happy birthday. We'll be right back.
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0: Tomorrow, singer, songwriter, and actress Chloe Bailey will stop by to talk about her new movie.
2: Ooh, we love her. 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We hope you all have a great day.
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11: 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And you're like, whoa, it's a Studio One act.
9: People who literally are up all night to bring this show to you. 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They're people that are in the family. 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
11: They're allowing us into their homes every morning.
9: When we go out there and we get to meet people and they say, I love you, you feel like family. I always say, we feel like your family too. That's how we feel.
11: And they're so excited to be there. We get excited. We feed off that energy.
9: They're the reason we get up in the morning. It's the excitement of being part of something that's bigger than you. Hi there, good Tuesday morning. Extreme weather gripping much of the nation.
11: With heavy rain and flash flooding impacting millions, it is June 23rd. This is Today. Severe, dangerous storms racing across a large swath of the country. More tornadoes touching down. Torrential rain, widespread flooding, and power outages, with millions bracing for the next round today. Al's tracking it all. Good foundation. Vice President Vance returning home after those face-to-face talks with Iran.
12: I feel great about the progress that we made.
11: But key concessions, including that decision to lift long-standing oil sanctions, raising concerns on both sides of the aisle here at home. The very latest from the region and Washington. Doubling down. President President Trump again claiming, without evidence, that vandalism is to blame for that reflecting pool mess in the nation's capital. Visitors just eager to see it cleaned up.
1: There's lots of green, and it smells really bad.
11: But where it all stands with America's 250th celebration fast approaching. The man with the golden ear. Tributes pouring in for the legendary Clive Davis, who discovered and mentored some of music's biggest stars.
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11: Just ahead, we'll celebrate his life and the many ways he shaped generations of music. All that, plus World Cup GOATs. Even more history from superstar Lionel Messi. 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But is there another big MVP for fans?
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14: From NBC News, this is Today with Savannah Guthrie and Greg Melvin from Studio 1A in Rockefeller Plaza.
11: And a very good morning to you. Welcome to Today. Thank you so much for starting your Tuesday morning with us. We're going to begin with yet another night of severe and dangerous weather racing across the country.
9: Here we go again. Heavy wind, rain bearing down on tens of millions across the Northeast and parts of the South. More than 100,000 losing power from Mississippi to New York.
11: It's also caused hundreds of flights to be canceled or delayed so far this morning. And it is not over yet, with steady rain continuing today.
9: Out west, it's another day of intense heat on tap, with a few record highs expected today. The temps in some spots fully 20 degrees above average.
11: And we've got it all covered for you this morning, including Al's full forecast. But we'll start with NBC's Emily Aketa, who has made her way to a soggy Newark, New Jersey. Em, good morning.
15: Hey, Craig, good morning to you. You can see the force of those winds and heavy rain in this massive downed tree stretching across the roadway, clipping the car and even tangling some of those power lines. Newark among the areas to see record rainfall, making for a messy cleanup this morning.
16: Overnight, intense storms bringing a barrage of rain and dangerous flooding.
17: I can't get out of here no matter which way I go.
16: Emergency crews in Kentucky trudging through waist-deep water to rescue residents from floodwaters that overwhelmed their cars.
18: I take a look to my right, and everybody's car's underwater. I was very surprised.
16: Flooding also hitting the Northeast. In New Jersey, cars and trucks stuck in rising water and workers wading through. While this chaotic scene, the result of a suspected tornado in Virginia, leaving behind snapped trees and blocked roadways. Crews and first responders working to clear the mess across the region. Strong winds also wreaking havoc on power lines in multiple states, with transformers seen sparking in Mississippi and tens of thousands left in the dark across the Southeast. Destructive wind gusts also in Colorado, whipping up dust, reportedly over 100 miles per hour clocked outside Denver. This latest round of storms impacting nearly half the country. Thunderstorms disrupting Major League Baseball games and even forcing the World Cup to pause for the first time in this tournament.
15: Now, airports are looking to cover from that major mess as well. Airports from Boston to D.C. saw ground delays and stops that led to nearly 10,000 flight disruptions yesterday. Fortunately, we are seeing some improvement today, guys.
11: All right. Emily Aketa starting us off there in New Jersey. Em, thank you.
9: All right. So for more on the storms and what's to come, we say good morning to Al. Good morning.
19: Hey, guys. Good morning and good morning to you. And we've got lower visibilities here in the Northeast. Heavy showers and thunderstorms still making their way. In fact, we've got some flash flood warnings and watches as well from Norfolk on into West Virginia. This system is going to be moving to the east. We do have a risk of some severe weather along the mid-Atlantic coast today. Waves of low pressure making their way up that front. Heavy rain in some spots as this pushes on. We are looking for some isolated areas, 2 to 4 inches, especially along the Delmarva Peninsula. And then there's the heat stretching from Louisiana all the way into the Pacific Northwest for 30 million people for heat warnings, heat watches, and advisories. Big area of high pressure in the southwest, pumping up that hot air. And so we could be looking at scattered records. Look at these temperatures, 110 in Las Vegas. We got triple digits in Lubbock, Albuquerque, and Phoenix as well. 90s as you go all the way into the Pacific Northwest. And over the next few days, look at this, Boise, Idaho in the mid-90s, triple digits for Lubbock, Phoenix in the triple digits, and Fresno, temperature staying in the 90s with not a lot of relief in sight, guys.
20: All right, I will come back to you in just a few minutes. Meanwhile, there's some new developments overnight in the push for peace with Iran. Vice President J.D. Vance saying his face-to-face talks have set the foundation for a lasting peace deal. Meanwhile, President Trump is defending the latest concessions. We have two reports for you from Washington. We'll start with NBC's senior White House correspondent, Gabe Gutierrez. Gabe, good morning.
21: Craig, good morning. We're now in that 60-day window to reach a broader peace deal, and frantic diplomacy is underway in Switzerland, Pakistan, and the Middle East, where Secretary of State Marco Rubio heads today for high-level meetings with key U.S. allies.
22: This morning, with more ships trickling through the reopened Strait of Hormuz, talks for a broader peace deal between the U.S. and Iran are intensifying.
23: They can be confusing negotiators, but we feel like we're making progress.
22: Vice President J.D. Vance returning to the U.S. after the marathon first round of negotiations following President Trump signing that preliminary memorandum of understanding last week.
24: The final deal is the house. We set the foundation. We haven't built the house, but we've laid a successful foundation.
22: The vice president says Iran has now agreed to allow nuclear inspectors back into their country. But today, Iran's foreign ministry says no visits have been scheduled and stressed that under no circumstances have Iran's defensive and missile capabilities been part of our discussion. Also, in a sharp reversal, Iran is now receiving a 60-day waiver for U.S. sanctions, allowing them to sell oil freely on the open market. Critics say that, plus the potential unfreezing of Iranian assets, rewards the regime.
25: And the reality is we get much further away from a deal because that's our primary leverage.
22: But President Trump is defending the moves.
26: Money that's being unfrozen is going to be used to buy food, and the food's going to be bought exclusively through the United States from our farmers, and corn, soybeans.
22: As for the Strait of Hormuz, on Monday, 15 oil tankers were tracked moving through the crucial shipping route, according to S&P Global Market Intelligence. That's the most since Iran closed the waterway early in the war.
26: If Iran doesn't live up to their agreement, or if they're not behaving, I will do what I have to do.
21: Still, some of the trickiest issues of these talks are now cropping up. Despite what President Trump said, the governor of Iran's central bank arguing overnight the country has no obligation to buy agricultural products from the U.S. using its unfrozen assets. Craig.
20: Gabe Gutierrez from the White House. Gabe, thank you.
15: We turn now to the ongoing cleanup of the reflecting pool on the National Mall. Crews continuing to deal with that algae and the peeling paint problems. And now an administration official says 6 people have been arrested for allegedly tampering with the Washington landmark. NBC's Garrett Haake picks up the story there. Garrett, good morning.
27: Hey, Savannah. Good morning. Look, even amid the conversations about Iran and rising inflation, the president has made clear that fixing this pool is a top presidential priority. His vision was for a stretch of American flag blue reaching all the way to the Washington Monument behind me. And while what we have today may be a little bit more aquamarine, there's clearly progress taking place, with the president blaming any setbacks on criminal vandals.
28: With 2 weeks to go until America's 250th birthday, the nation's reflecting pool, the subject of intense focus in President Trump's ongoing campaign to refresh Washington, D.C., is still looking more algae green than America blue.
1: There's lots of green, and it smells really bad.
28: The president on Monday repeating his unsubstantiated claims that the Washington, D.C. landmark is under deliberate attack. First suggesting that vandals sliced the bottom of the reflecting pool.
26: I saw it. They cut it. They cut it very violently.
28: and claiming the alleged incident was caught on camera.
0: Can you release the photos?
26: At the right time, you'll see it. You'll see it in court.
28: The president also suggesting the algae bloom was the result of sabotage.
26: Somebody said fertilizer in the water. If you put fertilizer in the water, you get algae.
28: According to the White House, 17 police reports have been filed for vandalism, leading to 6 arrests. U.S. Olympic canoeist David Hearn says he was detained for 5 hours last week after he touched the peeling paint.
2: I didn't think I'd done anything wrong. Kind of before I knew it, I was being handcuffed and realized I was being arrested.
28: As part of the Reflecting Pool project, the federal government did employ a company to clean up the water, awarding a $1.7 million no-bid contract to Greenwater Solutions, the company owned by John J. Cafaro, who gave $250,000 to the Trump Victory Committee in 2020, according to FEC filings. The Reflecting Pool, part of Trump's changes throughout the nation's capital in his second term, including the demolition of the east wing of the White House and a planned arch. But one now rolled back after a federal judge ordered Trump's name be removed from the Kennedy Center following a months-long court battle. The building had been covered by a tarp. Yesterday, new photos showing the building without the president's name. Back here at the Reflecting Pool, you can see what has become an unusual level of security around it. There are cameras stationed every 50 yards or so. We've seen National Guardsmen and federal marshals patrolling the edges of the pool to keep an eye out for troublemakers. Now, as for the cleanup effort, Greenwater Solutions says in a statement that their system has worked to kill the algae. The water, they say, is clear. What's left in the discoloration here is because of dead algae on the bottom of the pool that just has to be vacuumed up. Savannah?
9: All right, Garrett, thank you very much.
20: For the second time in recent months, much of Europe is sweltering under a blast of record-setting heat, through soaring into the triple digits, one of the region's worst heat waves ever. NBC's Molly Hunter is standing by for us in London. Molly, good morning.
3: Craig, good morning to you. And we are feeling it, although it feels pretty good in the shade right now. Good morning from a sizzling, sweating London. European records are being broken across the continent, and it's only going to get hotter this week. Take a look.
4: This morning, a dangerous heat wave gripping Europe. Sizzling from Spain to France to Italy and Germany, millions now under heat alerts. In France, the extreme heat turning deadly, costing at least 18 people their lives. Temperatures soaring over 107 degrees in Bordeaux, shattering previous records. In the French capital, some schools closing early this week, and the city's fountains and cooling stations packed as Paris nears its hottest June days ever recorded.
5: We're not jumping into our cars with AC. 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
6: We try to seek shelter when we can and go home and take a nap at the hottest times of the day.
4: Meteorologists blame a massive heat dome, a ridge of high pressure trapping hot air from North Africa, with scientists warning human-driven climate change is making extreme heat more frequent and more intense.
7: And it's very slow-moving. And it means there's kind of no wind, no breeze for respite. And it just kind of sits there and produces heat underneath.
4: And what makes it even deadlier over here, air conditioning is just not that common. Across parts of Europe, only about 20% of households have AC. In the UK, it's about 14%. Health alerts now in effect across England. And forecasters warn the worst may still be ahead later this week.
3: The worst may still be yet to come, Craig. You can probably hear or at least see the kids cooling off and parents cooling off behind me. I know what our crew is doing after this live shot. But this country wasn't built for hot weather. Old houses, not energy efficient. As you just heard, no AC. And I will say, if you are lucky enough to be going on a European vacation this summer, get yourself near the coast and in the water. Craig?
20: All right. Molly Hunter, some good tips there. Molly, thank you.
9: And we have much more to get to, including a historic day at the World Cup. Lionel Messi, the Argentinian superstar, becoming the tournament's all-time scoring leader.
8: NBC's Stephanie Gosk following every moment of World Cup action for us. Hi, Steph. Good morning.
3: Savannah, good morning. You know, for years, fans have argued Lionel Messi's place in the GOAT conversation. Well, after Monday's win over Austria with Messi breaking the World Cup career scoring record, that argument just got a whole lot stronger.
4: This is the moment Lionel Messi made history. The Argentine soccer superstar getting a pass through the legs of a teammate and burying it against Austria. Messi scoring the record 17th World Cup goal of his incredible career, securing his place as the tournament's highest scoring player of all time. And then he did it again. Telemundo's legendary broadcaster Andrés Cantor erupting. As Messi broke his own record with goal number 18 in the match's final minutes, clinching a 2-0 victory for Argentina. Fans once again sent into a frenzy.
10: Messi, Messi, Messi!
4: It comes less than a week after Messi scored a hat-trick in the team's opener against Algeria. From Texas to Buenos Aires. The Messi faithful saying he's cemented his status as the greatest of all time.
11: This guy, man, he's breaking every record.
12: Messi, Messi's a beast.
4: Messi's record-breaking moment coming 20 years after his World Cup debut and 4 years after he led Argentina to the sport's biggest trophy. Since then, he's become an American favorite, joining MLS club Inter Miami in 2023, with his jersey ranking number one in league sales 3 straight seasons. But after an unprecedented first 2 games, the famously soft-spoken superstar is staying humble. Thank God we've already been able to give them several moments, Messi told reporters. We'll try to keep going. And while fans are wondering how Messi can possibly top his own streak, they can't wait to see him try.
3: For those waiting to see more Messi magic, Argentina's next match is Saturday against Jordan. And it's important to point out he has a little competition in the World Cup holding on to that record. France's Kylian Mbappe scored his 15th and 16th World Cup goals last night, just 2 behind Messi. So, guys, this is like a rivalry inside of a rivalry. Keep your eyes on Mbappe.
4: It looks like the best players in the world have really shown up for the World Cup.
3: Yeah, the drama's there.
8: All right. Thank you, Steph. Don't forget, you can watch Messi, Team USA, and the rest of the World Cup action in Spanish on Telemundo and on Peacock.
4: All right. Time now to get another check of that forecast. For that, we turn to Mr. Roker. Good morning again.
19: They had a rain delay in Philadelphia, France versus Iraq. So interesting there. We're looking at more showers and thunderstorms. We've got a risk of severe weather out through the Rockies. You can see those storms firing up right now. For today, we are looking for an enhanced risk stretching from Utah all the way into Colorado. 13 million people, damaging wind gusts of up to 75 miles per hour. Can't rule out an isolated tornado or two there. We're going to get to your local forecast coming up in the next 30 seconds.

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1: Guys.
2: All right. Thanks, buddy. Oh, so coming up, we were just talking about Mr. Messi. Well, there's another World Cup superstar to talk about. Ranch dressing has entered the chat. Visitors apparently falling in love with it, consuming it on any and everything. They're trying to take it home, leading to a slew of TSA warnings as well. Wait until you see how some retailers are now responding.
3: They're asking themselves, why did I gain 10 pounds at the World Cup? That's why. 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How the man with the golden ear is being remembered. But first, this is Today on NBC.
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0: You just got a little carried away there, didn't you?
1: Yeah.
0: Good girl. Well, now you can go back to your class.
1: Okay,
0: good
1: thank
0: girl.
1: You, Father.
0: Yeah, you're welcome, yes. Thanks very much.
1: Superstar!
2: Her back, 7:30, that's a classic. SNL, Mary Catherine Gallagher. And ahead in Pop Start, Carson will explain why we're showing that. He's going to tell us which SNL icon is now crediting that legendary character and the woman behind her, Molly Shannon, with actually saving the show back in the 90s, which is high praise.
3: It is high. Whenever I see that clip, I always think of our friend Natalie Morales.
2: 100%.
3: Always. Because one Halloween, she played that character and just committed. So
2: she went all in.
3: She went all in on it.
2: She still may have the bruises from falling over.
3: She was great, though.
4: We will get to that in just a few moments. But we do have a busy half hour ahead. We're going to start with the music world paying tribute to a one-of-a-kind legend.
3: Yeah, Clive Davis, who spent his life finding and making some of the music industry's biggest stars, passed away yesterday at the age of 94.
2: NBC's entertainment correspondent Chloe Malas is here with more on his quite powerful legacy. Good morning.
5: Absolutely. Good morning, guys. Clive Davis never wrote a song or sang a track. As a matter of fact, he started out as a lawyer, but he knew better than anyone what made a hit song. He was such a transformative figure in the music industry that people often referred to him by just his first name. His career as an executive spanning six decades across all genres of music.
6: It was said he had the golden ear that launched unknown artists into superstars.
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10: Music is unique. Music is special.
6: A kid from Brooklyn with no musical training, Davis was a mid-level lawyer for Columbia Records in the 60s. Working his way up, he created the soundtrack of generations along the way. From Aretha Franklin to Aerosmith. And Bruce Springsteen. Of course, Whitney Houston.
10: She means that much to music, to other vocalists, to others.
5: What was it about Clive Davis?
11: What a unicorn, right? This guy just had an ear for just pop culture. And every time he signed something, you knew it was legit.
6: In the 60s, his transition to star maker pushed the record label into the rock era, signing acts like Janis Joplin and Carlos Santana. And in the 70s, bringing on Neil Diamond, Billy Joel,
12: sing us a song, you're the piano man.
13: Way that I'm loving you.
14: You knew right away with her, too?
10: Well, she's a no-brainer. The most gifted young female talent around.
6: Later in his career at the Arista and Jay labels, he signed Jennifer Hudson and Alicia Keys along with Whitney. Everyone touched by his talent, now sending in tributes.
15: Clive won the game of life. You know, he really did on all levels. You know, he had this beautiful family. He had so many great friends. Everybody just loved him.
16: The newest star for America, Mr. Barry Manilow.
6: Manilow writing, for 50 years we worked together, created together, argued together, and celebrated together. I wish we could do it all again. And Bruce Springsteen posting, at 22 years old, he changed my life when he signed me to Columbia Records. A great man. All our prayers and love.
5: Davis is survived by his four children, eight grandkids, and two great-grandchildren who remember him not just as a music legend, but as dad and granddaddy. Guys.
2: All right, Chloe, thank you so much. I mean, the golden ear, like the hits were just incredible.
3: I mean, he was just an absolute titan in the music industry. He was up there with like the Quincy Joneses of the world and multiple genres of music, you know, former lawyer, great ear. Executives never really had anything to do with the lyrical content of artists or what songs sounded like, but he certainly did. And really, his legacy is this party. For 52 years, Clive Davis threw a pre-Grammy party. I went to many, many of them, and some of the best performances I have ever seen in my life were at those parties where you got to see, you know, of course, Whitney and Stevie and Adele and Alicia Keys and so many. So I think that party could, by the way, keep going almost in the way that Dick Clark owned New Year's Eve. God bless Ryan Seacrest. It'll always be Dick Clark's night. Clive Davis and the pre-Grammy party probably will continue.
2: Again, I think you need to write a memoir. Carson Daly was in the room.
4: I don't know if all the NDAs would. I don't know.
3: It'll literally never happen.
4: I don't think it'll
2: never happen.
4: But it would be a heck of a relief.
3: What a life. 94. Yeah. And just changed music.
2: Yeah, for sure.
4: Still ahead. If you are in the market for glasses, Vicky Nguyen has a report that you really need to see.
1: Hey, good morning, guys. You know a pair of prescription glasses can cost hundreds of dollars. 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The results, next, right here on Today.
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0: today, a fun food trend that's emerged from the World Cup.
1: Yeah, ranch has long been an American favorite. 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
8: Y'all, the Europeans are trying to smuggle out the ranch out of the country.
3: The TSA even urging fans to check their bottles instead of chugging them at the security checkpoint.
9: The world is finding out what it's like to have things dipped in ranch.
3: The love from visitors adding to a decades-long obsession among Americans.
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3: 75% of whom say they like it or love it.
11: I need a little ranch. Ranch.
3: And restaurants are finding new ways to serve it up.
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3: Hidden Valley even paying ranch ambassadors to spend the summer traveling across Europe, sharing their love of the dip.
14: I grew up putting ranch on quite literally everything.
3: But not everyone is Team Ranch.
15: As a ranch skeptic myself, do you think people really think ranch is that good, or is it just the social media hype?
9: Yes, I like it quite a bit. Do I dip everything in ranch? No. Social media tends to sort of fuel curiosity, and it can increase popularity.
16: People are losing their minds over ranch right now.
3: And guys, good news for world travelers. Kraft Sauces says that TSA-compliant packets of ranch are on the way. And of course, Hidden Valley is saying that their ranch seasoning packets are always TSA-compliant. And guys, I also got my official Willie's shirt that says it's all about the ranch. Okay, so I have officially done it. And because we're on the Today Show this morning, they made us a custom Today Show orange sriracha ranch. And I'm not even a ranch girl, but I'm gonna try it.
2: That's my favorite. A little sriracha in the ranch. Is it yummy?
17: A little heat there.
2: A little yummy?
17: That'd be good.
18: Omelon.
1: That bowl in front of her, like, what if she brought, like, a giant tortilla chip, you know, that was, like, scale? Wouldn't you love to see that?
17: Somewhere blue cheese is just crying.
1: I know.
2: As it should.
1: Chicken fried steak. Yeah.
2: Thank you, Priscilla. I have loved ranch dressing since I was a little boy in South Carolina.
17: Yeah.
2: Put it on everything.
1: It's good.
2: Everything.
1: Good way to get kids to eat their vegetables. Even you ate a celery.
2: I had a piece of celery. You guys aren't going to have any ranch?
17: Well, I have to read stuff. I've learned to eat and do this job. It's
19: You've
17: difficult.
19: Got time.
17: That commercial break, I'll do it. Yeah. Oh, yeah.
1: You're not a ranch early?
17: I have a sneak peek after. So.
19: I'm trying to get people to go to Hidden Valley. It's great. See, they can't find it.
1: Dad joke.
19: Thank
1: for
19: you
1: the
19: very
1: win.
19: Much. Uh-huh. Anyway, we are looking at big changes in our weather. Depending on where you are, that's going to be your temperature situation. Cooler and drier air coming in from Canada, so great news there. But down in the south, hot, muggy air, and there's a big heat dome out over the west, and so no relief there. Look at this. Seattle today, 87. Medford, 96. Reno, 97. But behind the front, look at this. Kansas City, 80 degrees. Cooler, drier, 75 in Chicago. Chicago, Minneapolis 77. And that moves over tomorrow with low humidity levels, nice and comfortable. From Syracuse, it's 78, same in Pittsburgh. Memphis, 83 degrees, St. Louis, 82. But get your summer swelter on down south heading into the weekend. Triple digits, New Orleans, Houston, Dallas, Memphis, Columbia, and Jacksonville. So it is going to be hot and steamy down through the south. That's what's going on. Are you going to use some of that cool ranch dressing? That's what's going on around the country. Here's what's happening in your neck of the woods.

0: And that is your latest weather. Hashtag PSSP.
1: All right, guys, let's get to it. Enjoy your ranch and let's talk country music.
2: Yes, I got it.
1: We've got two exciting gigs to tell you about. First, Grammy winner Tim McGraw is heading to Las Vegas. It was announced yesterday he's going to take the stage at the Coliseum at Caesar's Palace for a mini residency. He'll do a 5-night run. McGraw's going to play fan favorites from across all 30 years of his career, and that'll kick off at the end of October. Before that, we're also getting new tour dates from one of our favorites around here, the one and only Ella Langley. The rising country star just added 21 shows to her U.S. run, starting with Wisconsin in August. Those tickets go on sale on Friday. However, there are no New York dates for Miss
0: Savannah
1: Langley.
0: Was trying to read the fine print.
2: I wanted to see a shed. You see, I was reading in the monitor.
1: I looked. There's no New York date for Ella, but hopefully that'll change.
2: Love Ella. All right. We have boost time over here.
3: Yeah. Okay, you better believe it. Get what we're doing here. We've got a good one for you this morning featuring an unforgettable taste of one chain's most iconic menu item.
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3: Okay, you guys, this little girl is stealing our hearts this morning with her reaction to one of life's simple pleasures.
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1: Oh, my
3: Look
1: gosh.
3: Look at that. Oh, take
1: that was
3: a
1: Craig's
3: bite.
1: Face when they brought the ranch up.
0: It
3: yeah,
0: was.
3: Get in there. Oh,
2: a lifelong relationship with carbs.
3: Right?
0: But have you
3: exactly.
0: ever had those rolls from Texas Roadhouse?
3: Of course I have.
0: I mean.
1: She looks a little like Cindy Lou Who.
3: She does.
1: Oh, she's so,
3: so
1: cute.
3: I mean, don't you wish we had a video of all of us when we fell in love with so the
1: carbs?
3: Roll, the carb, the biscuit,
0: the
3: whatever
0: butter,
3: it is.
0: That
3: right.
0: butter that
3: we don't
0: biscuit.
3: Care what it is.
6: Come on.
3: Just get in there.
0: 2 million views on that thing.
3: Oh, yeah.
1: Wow.
3: It sure has.
1: Well, she's all of us.
0: All right.
2: Cute. Coming up on Popstar, what do you got?
1: Well, we've got the pop star, you're going to like this, who's going to announce their very own Lilith Fair inspired music festival.
2: That just shows you what the control room thinks about us and our musical taste.
3: By the way, right.
2: Indigo Girls Forever. We're like, yeah, we love that. All right.
3: Sarah McLachlan.
2: Yes, our plus is getting a major boost of energy from
0: you guys better
2: Dallas
0: go change.
2: Cowboys cheerleaders. I know. There's our squad mates. A live performance from America's Sweethearts right after local news. The word that comes to mind is alive.
7: This is today.
8: When you walk in here and you see 40 people at 4 a.m. at about a 10, you can't help but feed off that. And you're like, whoa, it's a Studio 1A.
2: People who literally are up all night to bring this show to you. There's not a morning I walk in here that I don't pinch myself and think I get to be here. People that watch the Today Show aren't just watching a show. They're people that are in the family. They're in our family.
8: They're allowing us into their homes every morning.
2: When we go out there, we get to meet people and they say, I love you, you feel like family. I always say, we feel like your family too. That's how we feel.
8: And they're so excited to be there. We get excited. We feed off that energy.
2: They're the reason we get up in the morning. It's the excitement of being part of something that's bigger than you. Good morning. Welcome to Today. We'll start with our breaking news.
8: We'll start with the weather this morning.
0: 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That's your latest weather. Popstar.
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8: It's 8 o'clock on Today. Coming up, stormy start. Millions waking up to even more severe weather this morning. Intense storms delivering heavy rain and dangerous flooding. Al's got your full forecast. 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

0: happy graduation to you. Happy graduation to all those graduates who've been stopping by the Plaza over the last few days. We will get outside and celebrate with them in just a few moments. Meanwhile, looking ahead to tomorrow, it has completed 25 missions to space, has even navigated the streets of Los Angeles. Now, NASA's iconic space shuttle Endeavour is standing tall once again. It's a one-of-a-kind display at the California Science Center, and we are going to have your exclusive first look right here on Today. We'll do that tomorrow.
1: Sounds cool. All right, busy morning. Let's get to your news at 8 o'clock, and we'll start with that severe weather sweeping across parts of the South and the Northeast. In Kentucky, emergency crews trudged through waist-deep water to rescue drivers overwhelmed by flooding. Those intense storms also hitting the East Coast. States like New Jersey, New York, and Pennsylvania slammed by pounding rain and strong winds. And in Virginia, a suspected tornado snapped trees and knocked out power. This morning, millions are at risk for even more severe weather, and Al's got his eye on all of it. Good morning again.
2: Good morning, guys, and good morning to you. And we're looking at heavier showers and thunderstorms off the coast of New England. We're also got wet weather making its way through the Delmarva Peninsula. We've got flood watches for Norfolk, also back along the West Virginia-Virginia border. We're going to be watching that as this system makes its way up the East Coast. Areas of low pressure pushing on up. We've got a risk of some of that severe weather, again, in that mid-Atlantic into the Delmarva Peninsula. Heavy rain, strong storms. We could be looking at some places picking up another 2 to 4 inches of rain. And of course, the heat out west through Thursday. We are talking about 30 million people from New Orleans all the way to the Pacific Northwest under heat advisories, heat warnings as well. Summer highs, this big area of high pressure in the Southwest, extending up those temperatures into the 90s and triple digits, 110 in Las Vegas today. And over the next few days, right into the weekend, we're looking at triple digits for Lubbock, Phoenix, also coming close as you get into Fresno, California. Temperatures finally start to cool off as we get the latter part of the weekend. Guys?
0: All right. We'll come back to you in just a few moments. An update now on a story that we continue to keep very close to our hearts here. The search for Nancy Guthrie, who was abducted from her Arizona home nearly 5 months ago. This morning, NBC News is reporting new information about one of the notes sent to multiple media outlets. NBC's Liz Kreutz has been on the story from the very beginning. She joins us now with the very latest. Liz, good morning to you.
3: Hi, Craig. Good morning to you. As you know, the existence of this note had already been known and reported on, but now for the first time, we're learning and sharing the contents of that letter, which prompted an emotional message at the time from Savannah and her family to her mom's alleged kidnapper.
4: This morning, new details coming out regarding the ongoing investigation into Nancy Guthrie's disappearance. According to three people familiar with the matter, the second of two notes sent to media outlets from an alleged kidnapper following the 84-year-old's disappearance indicated that Nancy had died. The note made no further request for money. Shortly after it was sent, Savannah and her siblings sharing this video, speaking directly to whoever took their beloved mom.
5: We received your message, and we understand. We beg you now to return our mother to us so that we can celebrate with her. This is the only way we will have peace. This is very valuable to us, and we will pay.
4: That second note coming days after media outlets received an initial alleged ransom note indicating that Nancy was safe and demanding $6 million in Bitcoin in exchange for her release. NBC News has previously reported on both notes, but the contents of that second note have not been made public until now. Investigators involved in the case believe the notes are potentially credible, a sentiment shared by Savannah during her interview with Hoda.
5: I believe the two notes that we received, that we responded to, mm-hmm. I tend to believe those are real.
4: Who's behind those notes is still unknown, as is the identity of that masked armed man captured on Nancy's doorbell camera in the early morning hours when she was taken. Savannah recently opening up to Jenna about the agony she feels every day.
1: I cry every morning on the way to work, and I cry every morning on the way home. And I'm grateful to have good friends and to be able to come to such a beautiful and joyous and supportive place. And like so many people out there, you know, you can hold all of these things together. I try to tell my kids that too, you know? We can hold our sadness and we can hold our joy. And just, if you don't believe it, just watch me.

0: I'm going to show you.
1: And despite these new details, unfortunately, Craig, there is still no major update or break in the case. Investigators are still searching for that masked man and trying to find a match with some of the DNA that they uncovered at the home. Craig.
2: All right. Liz Quartzforce there in California. Liz, thank you. The bravery and courage with which you have done this job every day since that happened. Nothing short of remarkable.
3: Wow.
2: Nothing short of remarkable.
3: I love you guys, and I love this place, and this is unusual and unprecedented, to say the least, to be sitting here. But, you know, I don't have any comment on the story, and I'm not involved in our coverage. But I can't pretend I'm not here. And so since I am, I wanted to just take the opportunity to ask people to really to beg people to come forward. Somebody knows something. And this is a new story today that is on your radar, but this is the life that my sister lives, that I live, that my brother lives, that our extended families live, that our children live every day. And we are in agony. And we cannot be at peace. So no matter how much I try to come out here every day and smile and find that joy, and I will, I promise I will. This is a moment to tell you that we need your help. We're begging for your help. And I'm not going to miss that opportunity. And so please, if you're watching,
2: yes,
3: no matter how small, the reward is there. You can tell us. It can be anonymous. Please do the right thing for us, for our family, for our children. And we love our mom, and we'll never stop looking for her. Never.
2: To your point, if you have any information, if you're watching, if you're listening, if you have any information at all that could help investigators and could help this family find just a modicum of peace, the phone number's right there on your screen. 1-800-CALL-FBI.
3: Thank you.
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3: 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Then I logged on to Black Sheep to find comparable glasses, entering my prescription and choosing my frames, even trying them on virtually. I bought two pairs of single visions and two progressives at vastly lower prices, from $67 to just $9.
2: With a promo code for being a new customer, I got another 10% off, so it's $129.20 for four pairs of glasses.
3: A week later, my Black Sheep glasses arrived in the mail. So how would they compare to my pricey retail pairs? Over several days, I tried them all. With the progressives,
2: these sit well on my face.
3: Both the expensive store-bought glasses and the much cheaper discount pairs felt the same.
2: Not a lot of distortion on the sides, but I'm told that's normal. These feel fine.
3: As for the single vision glasses, surprisingly, my least favorite was the expensive retail pair.
5: They just feel a little bit off. There's something about the way that the two lenses, it feels like one eye is seeing very clearly, one eye is a little bit blurry.
3: The discount glasses seem more comfortable at literally a tenth of the price.
2: They feel fine. I think they look good. And they were definitely a bargain.
3: To check the quality, fit, and accuracy of my glasses, we took them to Dr. Marina Su, a professor of optometry at State University of New York. She reviewed them blindly, not knowing where each pair came from. In the end, the discount single visions passed her assessment and only cost us $35 for two pairs.
6: The glasses prescription was made accurately. When I put them on your face, they were fitting well behind your ears, and the optical center of the lenses matched to your center of your eyes.
3: But the discount progressives failed her review. Though they felt okay in the short time I wore them, Dr. Su found the lenses weren't properly cut to fit my eyes.
6: After wearing them for a long time, you're going to feel a bit discomfort and strain because it's going to make your eyes cross a little bit uncomfortably.
3: Black Sheep CEO disputed our critical findings as biased and said they work promptly to address any customer complaints.
2: What happens if a user is unhappy with their lenses?
4: We have plenty of solution. We refund, we launch a new pair if necessary. If there is a problem, we're going to fix it.
2: And that is the key, whether you buy online or in person, to make sure you know the customer service policy. And if your glasses feel off, that you're able to get them adjusted or replaced. And our expert said, trust your eyes. Don't be afraid to voice your concerns. That's actually what we did for one of my expensive store-bought glasses. And they were great. They adjusted the frames free of charge. But that's the key. Just really figure out what it feels like when you put them on.
0: Did you get a new pair of glasses while you were there?
2: I got six new pairs of glasses.
0: Oh,
2: and I am supposed to
7: you're
2: wear
7: like
2: them.
7: You're like Al Roker.
2: I'm just... You know what? I'm going to ride the bold all capitals in the prompter as long as I can.
7: I love you, Vicki. And I know you
0: Thanks,
7: love
0: Vic.
7: Me. Thank you.
2: I do.
0: Thank you. Mr. Roker, how about one more check of the weather, sir?
8: Well, did you hear about the glass maker who fell into his lens grinder? No, he made a spectacle of himself.
0: Anyway. Oh, geez.
7: You know what? We needed that.
2: Yeah, we did.
7: Thank you, Al.
8: I don't think we did.
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8: 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A live off the rails, a barbecue special.
10: Oh, barbecue.
8: That's right, summertime.
7: Yes.
8: That's right. We're going to be with ranch dressing.
7: Yes, bring it.
10: You're cooking at the
8: radio. We've got food. We got all the barbecue.
7: Amazing.
8: We got all the summer
7: really?
8: Barbecue.
7: Yeah.
8: Going.
7: If we're going to do a show once
8: 1 o'clock.
7: Every 8 years, we got
8: to. Meantime, pop start.
1: All right. Shout out to my friend Chanel Jones. Here we go, Chanel. First up, Molly Shannon, the former SNL superstar, the latest celebrity to get their name engraved on Hollywood Boulevard. Molly honored with a star on the Walk of Fame yesterday. Family and friends joining for the occasion, including a speech from longtime pal and collaborator Connie Britton. Will Ferrell also stopped by and looked back on their time together in Studio 8H. He reflected on Molly debuting that now iconic Mary Catherine Gallagher character 3 shows into their freshman season and how that changed everything.
11: I'm hearing Molly perform the character, and I'm hearing and I'm feeling the stands shake with laughter to the point where I thought, oh my God, I haven't heard laughter like this so far in the 3 shows we've done. It was such an emotional moment because I remember thinking, oh, we're going to be okay. That Molly has saved us. Like, at least we have one.
1: I know, I'm
11: funny
1: waiting for like
11: character.
1: A punchline.
7: Punch
1: like
7: just being serious.
8: Yeah. That's how he feels.
1: I know, it's lovely though, actually.
7: That's nice.
1: When Will was done, Molly took the podium expressing her gratitude for the special honor.
12: There is a lot of rejection in show business, and many people will make you doubt yourself until one day you get on Saturday Night Live and become a superstar. Then they'll all finally shut their mouth except for asking you to get them tickets. Thank you, Lorne Michaels and Marcy Klein. Getting a star means so much to me. Dreams do come true.
7: When you were an adult?
1: Wait,
7: what?
1: Al has a connection to Molly.
7: How have you never
8: When I lived in Shaker Heights, when I worked at WKYC 3 in Cleveland, I lived in Shaker, and the Thornton Pool, the public pool, Molly Shannon was one of the lifeguards.
13: Huh. Were you an adult or a child?
1: Yeah, had to
8: I was an adult.
13: Okay, okay.
8: You know.
7: Did she ever save your life?
8: No.
10: Did you ever see her spring in action?
7: She saved SNL.
8: Yeah, she did. Yeah, she did. She threw him a life.
1: Fun fact there.
7: There you go.
1: Next up, guys, we're going to move on to Olivia Rodrigo.
7: His
1: what?
7: Yes. His cousin is Lenny.
1: Oh, I know. He's connected.
7: All
1: Six
7: worlds.
1: Degrees of Al.
10: 6 degrees.
1: Yesterday, Olivia mentioning her new album is making history thanks to earworms like this one.

0: good.
1: All right. The Grammy winner is not slowing down anytime soon. Olivia announcing that she's putting on her very own music festival. It's going to be called Daisy Chain Fields, and it's got a stacked all-female lineup that includes her friends Chapel Roan, Cat's Eye, and Dochi. Oh. Other guests are going to be Sarah McLachlan, Karen O of the Yeah Yeah Yeahs, and Stevie Nicks. Wow, that is a mix
0: Where is this?
1: Olivia also noted in the announcement that all the net proceeds from the festival will go towards charities dedicated to advocating for women. You can mark your calendars. It is all happening August 29th in Irvine, California.
2: Where's Irvine?
0: Should we take a road trip?
1: It's Orange County, just south of LAX.
2: Got it.
0: Maybe we road trip it.
1: Next up, well, we haven't seen, remember the Lilith Fair when we were?
3: Sure we did.
1: All-female lineup?
3: Oh, yeah,
1: you remember it.
3: Of course we did.
1: You live it.
0: We barely.
1: You still are the Lilith Fair. You too.
3: We're going to the coffee house.
1: Next up, Jalen Brunson, fresh off his historic championship. We got a pop star exclusive announcement from the Knicks captain. He's releasing a children's book called Jalen Plays It All. The picture book explores the MVP's journey to stardom, starting with all the many sports that he played as a kid, from swimming to football, baseball. He never gave up and was able to find his true passion, and that, of course, was on the basketball court. It's Jalen's debut book, so along with All-Star, champion, and finals MVP, he can now add author his resume. Jalen Plays It All hits shelves very soon.
4: Very cool.
1: Be on the lookout.
4: He's such a renaissance man. He's also a great cook.
0: Oh, is he really?
1: Oh, I'm on the show and cooking.
4: Speaking
1: of great cooks, next item is Ina Garten. For decades, Barefoot Contessa has bestowed her wisdom through cookbooks and TV shows. Well, now she's venturing into a new space, podcasting. Similar to her Be My Guest series, the podcast is going to feature Ina sitting down with celebrity friends. It's called Happy Hour with Ina Garten, and it's going to feature deep conversations over cocktails and mocktails. So what inspired the switch in format? She told the New York Times that podcasting was, quote, younger and cooler, and it was the thing that was moving fast. I thought it would be really fun to be in that stream. Okay. The first episode is going to be released in September.
0: That will be a hit.
4: Oh,
0: for
4: my God,
0: sure.
4: That's going to be great. Yeah.
1: Speaking of podcasts, Greg, you've got another half full, right?
4: Oh, it's,
1: is that the name of your podcast?
4: Yeah. Thanks for listening.
1: Long-time listener.
4: Thanks for downloading.
3: It's actually called Glass Empty. Glass Empty and needing a refill.
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5: Long-time listener.
1: 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Ouch. 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
5: Who's your buddy?
4: Can't wait for you to start a podcast so I can't listen.
2: Sorry. Is it Jeezy?
1: Jeezy's on,
2: nice.
1: We have a clip. Let's take a look at the clip here.
3: Chanel's trying to...
1: Craig has a podcast, everybody.
6: So when I was young, my parents used to play music all the time. And I remember we were staying in, I want to say it was Albany, Georgia for a little bit when my dad was stationed there. And I had this neighbor. Her name was Deandra or something. And she played JJ Fat Supersonic all day long.
4: Supersonic.
6: And I used
4: the
6: to
4: S is for superior. The U is for unique. The P is for perfection. And you know that we are freaks. Yeah. The E is for exotic and the R is for rap. Tell them the state of that.
6: That's it.
2: On it.
5: That's impressive.
1: JJ Fad. That was
5: he talks, you might start listening to
4: him. Yeah. Well,
1: that looks like a great podcast.
4: But he sort of told his origin story, not just how he discovered music and rap, but how he discovered himself. And the number of times that he's had to reinvent himself since he got out of the rap game. But he is a fascinating individual. I thought I kind of knew Jeezy. Mm-hmm. Had no idea who he was.
1: Do you ask all the guests if they're glass half full, glass half
4: empty?
1: Is that like your, what is he?
4: You have to listen. You have to actually
3: like
4: listen
3: the
4: for the first
1: just
4: time.
1: Just tell me.
4: I'll tell you in the commercial break.
5: If you don't listen.
4: But I will tell you this. I've been surprised pleasantly by the number of people that you think are probably glass half full and the glass half empty and vice versa.
3: Isn't it wrong to say you're glass half empty?
2: Yeah,
3: that means you're like negative.
1: You're a pessimist.
5: But they're interesting. They give an interesting explanation of why they say
0: he's a listener.
5: I listen.
4: But it's, for instance, Shaq said he was glass half empty because he's always striving for more.
2: Yeah. Okay.
4: Like he's never.
5: You know which one I'm looking forward to?
4: Who?
5: You did yesterday.
4: Terry Bradshaw. Just you wait.
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11: Hi, Kelly.
10: We're so
11: good
10: happy
11: morning.
10: You're
11: morning,
10: here.
11: Ladies.
15: We're glad to be here.
10: Kelly, this season has taken off like a rocket ship. I think one of the reasons why is the audition process was wild, because this is the first time since the show has aired that you have it again, right?
15: Yes, yes. So the exponentially, our auditions grew. Our audition applications went up 55%. Wow. And we only had 6 spots for rookies. So it was a very, very highly selective audition. Mm-hmm. And now we have some very interesting characters celebrate.
11: Now, are you seeing like an influx of ladies that want to try out? Because the show has aired now, and this was the first audition since.
10: Yes.
15: We have seen more out of state, funny enough. We got a lot of New York, a lot of California. Faith came
10: well,
15: all the way
10: I
15: from
10: know.
15: New Zealand.
10: Faith, wow. You are from across the world. You probably did not grow up like I did,
15: right.
10: Naming your cat Cowboy after the Dallas Cowboys. So how did you know about this team?
16: I mean, who doesn't know about the Dallas Cowboys cheerleaders? I've grown up my whole life dancing and working towards dreams, so I just shot my shot, and here I am in Dallas, Texas, and now in New York. I feel so honored to be here and living out my dream.
10: Oh, and your ponytail kind of got famous,
16: yeah.
10: Right?
16: I can't believe how controversial a hairstyle could
11: be. Why is that controversial?
10: Well, it was the first time, right? Kelly, explain
15: it's
10: why.
15: It's not the first. We had some famous ponies in the 70s, but it was the first of this decade. It was Faith's application photo had that ponytail in it, so one night at rehearsals, I just said, pop it in a ponytail and let's see. And I think it's very high fashion, yeah. And people love her and love it. So.
10: Exactly. Reese, we have to talk to you. You are a fan favorite. You have the Hager girls crying in our household. You made a decision to step away and to retire. What are you going to do next?
17: Oh, my goodness. There's so many exciting projects and new adventures awaiting, but just so grateful for the past 3 years and excited to be the biggest cheerleader off the field for these girls.
10: Awesome. Well, thank y'all for being here. We need to get to a performance because that's what all of our crowd is ready to see. Let's go.
15: Yay.
10: Oh, yeah.
15: Potty?

0: Cowboys cheerleaders. Thank you, ladies. Thank you, Kelly. Good luck on season three. Appreciate it. Thank you, Reese.
1: Good job, Reese. Thank you.
0: They're going to be back with Jenna and Chanel on our fourth hour. Of course, you can catch season three of America's Sweethearts over on Netflix. And for all you football fans, the NFL season starts Wednesday, September 9th. It's never too soon to plug some football on NBC and Peacock. A Super Bowl rematch you'll see there between the Seahawks.
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1: Hi.
0: So this first one's a flash deal that ends tonight.
1: Yeah, so what's really exciting about Amazon Prime Day, it's a 4-day event this year, again, for the second time. You're going to get deals all till Friday.
0: Okay.
1: But what's really cool is they have this thing called Lightning Deal, so it's limited time until it sells out or until the end of the day. So this first one we love, it's Color Wow. 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It's a texturizing spray. So bear with me here.
0: Okay.
1: Sometimes your hair can get really like flat and kind of lifeless, especially if you have thin hair.
0: No, girl.
1: I know you know. You know the struggle. So this is a really great spray to boost your volume, boost the body without giving you the crunchiness or stiffness of a hairspray that a lot of people don't like. And right now it's under $20. It's 40% off. And I think we have a photo of one of our staffers who used it and really loved it. So you could see your hair come to life, breathe new life into it really quickly.
0: I was waiting on the staffer. I don't think we
1: have Okay, I don't think we
0: Just take our word. One of our staffers. There's
1: a
0: staffer.
1: Oh, there it is.
0: Before and after.
1: Yeah, there you go.
0: Look pretty good before.
1: Yeah, it's
0: too,
1: a good, it's like, you know, if you're kind of like not washing your hair, you spritz it up a little bit.
0: I know this is a really popular item with your team specifically.
1: It's so popular. This is the number one best-selling concealer in the United States. There's like one sold every few seconds. It's from Tarte. It's called Shape Tape. And why people like it is because it's so creamy. I call it an under-eye eraser. You literally swipe it on. It completely gets rid of all your under-eye circles. But you can also use it all around your face. It comes in 50 different shades. And right now, this one's also 40% off and under $20. So you're getting a really great value. And what we're seeing with Prime is you can stock up on your beauty products. There's so many deals, and we're covering them all day long, all until Friday on today.com.
0: All right, let's go from beauty to home now.
1: Yeah.
0: You're really excited about this set.
1: I'm so excited about
0: this. It's the lowest price it's ever been.
1: It's the lowest price it's ever been. So we were talking during the commercial break that Amazon's really prioritizing discounts on everyday essentials and upgrades. So in the home category, this 15-piece set of cookware really caught our eyes because it starts at $72. It's stainless steel. So a lot of people are upgrading their like nonstick pans because they don't want those forever chemicals.
0: Yeah.
1: Stainless steel is a great alternative because you get even cooking throughout, whether you're using a stovetop or induction. And I mean, for $72, that's 32% off.
0: Yeah.
1: You can buy one pan for that price most of the time. Here you're getting a stock pot, you're getting saucepans, you're getting a fry pan, you're getting utensils. I mean, this is the perfect home upgrade piece that we found, and it is the lowest price ever, according to a popular tracker that we've used.
0: We've done beauty, we've done home, let's do some fashion.
1: Let's do some fashion. Let's talk about fashion.
0: What makes these such a smart find?
1: Okay, so this is a cardigan.
0: This is soft.
1: Yeah. Thank you. It is so incredibly soft, and it's also really lightweight. And I have this cardigan. I have the coffee gray. It's 60% off right now, and they're under $20, up to 60% off. And what I really like, see, I have it here with like a white top and some jeans.
0: Look at you.
1: You know, casual. I really like it when you're traveling. You know, you get a little cold, or maybe you're in your office or in a studio where it's freezing and you need a little extra. This is what it's perfect for.
0: And it folds right. Savannah, you're supporting Savannah.
1: Yes, exactly. So this is a perfect sort of like everyday piece that you can use wherever you're at. And listen, when you're thinking about fall weather too, I know it's early. This is the perfect piece that you can wear straight into fall.
0: All right. Well, it's the second day of summer, Adriana.
1: I know, but you can never use another lightweight cardigan.
0: A trending pant.
1: Okay. So did you hear that capris are back?
0: I did not.
1: Okay, the capri pant is back, and she looks better than ever. This is our pick. It's a denim find, and I love it because it's under $25. It comes in a bunch of different colors, including white for summer, which is great. And it fits like a dream. I have it on. I think we have a photo of me wearing it. But I really like it because shopping for jeans can be so hard, but these are stretchy. They're forgiving. They've got the nice wide leg silhouette.
0: Like a stretchy jean.
1: And unlike a capri pant that sometimes hits in the widest part of your calf, this one's a little bit longer, so it's really elongating, and it looks really great on everybody.
0: All right.
1: So,
0: Adriana, well,
1: great fashion basics, too.
0: All right. Happy Amazon shopping this week. 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Now it is time to eat, Carson Daly.
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2: Bonsoir, we're back. We got today food and a dinner that your whole family is guaranteed to love. Even the kids are going to love this one. Chef Alexia Duchenne is here cooking up a classic. This is roast chicken, comforting, delicious, and perfect for gatherings. Everybody around the table will love it. Alexia is the chef and co-owner of Le Chen, bringing a taste of authentic Parisian cuisine right here to New York. Chef, so good to have you. What a beautiful restaurant you have.
7: Thank you. You've
2: been down there, where, about a year now?
7: A year, yeah, just over.
2: So you were born in Paris.
7: Yes.
2: You were the youngest member on Top Chef France at 23 or something, right?
7: Youngest to go to the semifinals, yeah.
2: Youngest.
7: To, yeah.
2: Where does the love of cooking start for you?
7: Just my parents, you know, gathering around the table, cooking on Sundays. It's just, I love having people at the table and just bringing joy, you know?
2: And so you brought this, like, you're like redefining, they keep writing that you're redefining sort of the French cuisine here
7: exactly.
2: In the States.
7: Just having this, like, love for sauces and the art of French food, but bringing a lighter touch and cooking with, like, very seasonal local ingredients.
2: All right, let's get started here.
7: We got
2: a delicious roast chicken. Where are we going to start? Some garlic.
7: So, yeah, garlic confit. So this really brings, like, depth into a very simple recipe.
2: Mm-hmm.
7: So the idea is to just cook some garlic for, like, 20, 25 minutes on a low simmer.
2: Okay.
7: In olive oil.
2: In olive oil.
7: Once that's cooking, kind of look like this.
2: Mm-hmm.
7: And that's perfect texture to add.
2: You do this on the stovetop? Because I do it sometimes
7: yes.
2: in the oven.
7: You can do it in the oven.
2: Okay.
7: That's great also.
2: And then we got the good French salty butter.
7: Exactly.
2: Love that.
7: And then we have lemon zest, thyme, salt, pepper. Just super simple, easy ingredients that just going to bring all the flavors in the chicken.
2: Okay, perfect.
7: So you just want to mush that all together.
2: Why is the chicken in Paris so good? When I walk around, I just grab like a chicken and eat it out of a bag like a caveman. Have you ever had?
7: It's just the...
2: Al, you know that. You're there all the time.
8: Absolutely the best.
2: Why is it so much better?
7: It's just the chicken. It's just like it's a different breed.
2: You think you got cooler chickens than we do in the States?
7: Yeah.
2: How dare you?
7: Yeah.
9: They dress better, too.
2: Here, let me do that, chef. Come on.
7: So, yeah, go for it. So this is the butter, and then these are all the vegetables, carrot, onions, and potatoes that we're going to put in the bottom of the pan, just with a touch of olive oil.
2: So ultimately, this is the spread you're going to put over the chicken.
7: Exactly.
2: You see, that's where we differ. Here, we just put maybe a little bit of butter.
8: Right, yeah.
2: She just made a Parisian butter out of the confit, garlic.
9: We just put ranch on it.
2: Right, we just put ranch on it.
7: No.
2: Exactly.
8: We did. We put it on everything. And the rest of the world is joining us now, too.
9: Yeah.
2: Okay, now we got some veggies, simple.
7: Some veggies, some olive oil, pepper, extremely simple. You don't want to do so much with it because all the juices of the chicken are going to go in the vegetables.
2: Oh, because you're going to put it on top.
7: Exactly. So here we have that.
2: Mm-hmm.
9: You taste the onion.
7: And then we have the butter.
2: So you tied up the chicken.
7: You tie up the chicken because it just cooks more homogeneously.
2: Mm-hmm.
7: And then we have a bit of butter.
2: He went under the skin on the breast.
7: Exactly.
2: You want to
7: really like... kind of pull the skin up a bit, and then the rest of the butter will just go on top.
2: I mean, I do that on that turkey, because I hate turkey. It's so darn dry.
8: Yeah.
2: I try and get it in there.
9: I thought you stopped making turkey.
2: I did. It doesn't help.
8: You got to deep fry it.
2: Yeah.
8: Deep fried turkey.
9: And ranch.
2: But we digress.
7: So yeah, really simple.
2: So you got the butter inside, and oh, no wonder this thing is so delicious.
7: Yeah. And then I put a bit of a lemon and some thyme
2: okay.
7: inside.
2: Oh, in the cavity, there's some lemon and thyme.
7: For flavor.
2: Beautiful.
7: And then, yeah.
2: By the way, very simple. You just made a quick little butter, put on the chicken, veggies. We're done.
7: Yeah,
2: and this goes in the oven for how long?
7: This goes in the oven for like an hour and 10 minutes.
2: Okay, 240,
7: sorry, 420.
9: There we go.
2: Oh, wow.
8: Don't mind us, yeah.
7: 420 until it reaches like 165.
2: All right, perfect. 165 is number. Is there an overcook on poultry like there is meat? Could you pull it at 160 and it rises?
7: Yeah, exactly.
2: Like a little bit?
7: You don't want to overcook the chicken.
2: Okay.
7: Because it gets a bit dry.
2: So all right, how's the chicken, guys?
8: It's great.
7: It's good.
8: Really delicious,
9: perfectly right? Moist. I like all the little veggies, too.
8: Perfectly moist.
7: Then we have
2: delicious.
7: The asparagus.
2: Okay.
7: The idea here is just to kind of like break the woody part that is not the best. Once
2: okay.
7: you've
2: done
7: that.
2: Just like the end?
7: Exactly. You kind of feel it. You break it. You feel it.
2: What would you do with all these little woody parts?
7: You make like a broth.
2: Nice.
7: Like a stock. And then here, you steam your veggies,
2: okay.
7: asparagus, 4 to 5 minutes until it's nice and tender.
2: Okay.
7: And then the sauce. So the sauce is Hollandaise. It's one of the mother sauces in France. Very easy. 3 egg yolks. A bit of lemon juice, water, touch of salt.
2: When I go to Le Chien with my friends here, what are the three main like proteins you're bringing to the table? What are your hot things? Is the roast chicken one of them?
7: We don't do roast chicken.
2: Oh, interesting.
8: Oh!
7: It's like a family thing. It's something that I want to eat, you know, at home. And we do a lot of, like, cuts of dried beef.
2: I love that.
7: I feel like, you know,
8: too.
7: And we get, like, amazing local beef from upstate.
2: Yeah?
7: So, yeah, that's our thing.
2: Okay, fellas. Father's Day next year. Yes. No mini golf. We're going to Le Chien for some aged beef. All right, so the holiday sauce.
7: You want to froth it up, basically. You're just mixing.
2: Why do we have boiling water here? What do we do? Oh, it's going in there. Oh, my God.
7: Like that.
2: Oh, you're heating it.
7: Yeah. Basically, you're cooking the egg. And you're doing, like, an 8 movement, so you kind of move, doing, like, 8 shapes.
8: Look at that technique.
2: And how does it not seize? You get it to a place where it's...
7: Because you're constantly moving it, so it doesn't have time to cook or to, like...
2: You want
7: to
2: pour some butter in?
7: Exactly.
2: All of this?
7: Bit by bit. Slowly. Yeah, exactly.
2: Okay, gotcha. I'm here to listen. I'm here to work for you, chef.
7: And go for it.
2: Whatever you need. Yep.
7: Just
2: a little bit. Gotcha. Oh, yeah. See, I learned.
9: Perfect.
2: I'm good to see you, chef.
8: I'll still put the wrench on that.
7: Carson's going to drink the rest of it. It's starting to be like a bit more like foamy. And
2: then, by the way, we got to go, but like, is that it?
7: Yeah, that's it.
2: So then you just sauce it.
7: And then you put cayenne on top just for
2: the color. Nice.
7: And that's it.
2: That's beautiful, chef. Thank you so much. Le Chien, everybody, if you're in the area, go check it out. And if you want this recipe, head to today.com/food. Appreciate you. That was delicious. We are back in a moment. This is Today on NBC.
8: Well done, Sean.
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1: before
0: there, Samantha?
1: Before we go, one of our favorite members of our crew, Luz, is here with baby August and her hubby. One of the newest members of our little family, sweetheart.
0: Anais, good to see you. Welcome back. Third hour is right after this. No babies in the third hour, but a lot of other stuff. After local news and weather.
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6: Live from Studio 1A in Rockefeller Plaza, this is the third hour of today.
1: Good morning, everybody. Welcome to the third hour of today. You didn't think I was going to talk, did you?
0: Well, you never know.
1: I'm Dylan here alongside Al and Craig. Thank you so much for being here with us. It is a busy Tuesday morning, and we begin with the passing of a one-of-a-kind legend.
0: Yeah, you know, sometimes we throw that word around, like legend. No, this guy, legit. He was a legit legend. Clive Davis shaped the music industry as we know it. Without ever picking up a guitar, without ever belting out a note, he is credited with discovering a long list of talents. Those talents would go on to, in many cases, become music icons.
5: That's right. NBC Entertainment correspondent Chloe Malas is here with a look at his rise and the impact he has had on music and will continue to have.
7: I mean, absolutely, Al, the amount of stars that he discovered. And to your point, Clive Davis, he never wrote a song or sang a track. As a matter of fact, he started out as a lawyer, but he knew better than anyone what made a hit song. He was such a transformative figure in the music industry. People often referred to him by just his first name during his career as an executive that spanned six decades across all genres of music.
8: It was said he had the golden ear that launched unknown artists into superstars.
9: Clive, you are the best. You are the best.
10: Clive Davis.
11: Thanks to everyone at Arista, especially Clive Davis.
8: Clive Davis, widely regarded as one of the most celebrated music executives to ever work in the business, died Monday at 94.
12: Music is unique. Music is special.
8: A kid from Brooklyn with no musical training, Davis was a mid-level lawyer for Columbia Records in the 60s. Working his way up, he created the soundtrack of generations along the way. From Aretha Franklin to Aerosmith. And Bruce Springsteen. Of course, Whitney Houston.
12: She means that much to music, to other vocalists, to others.
7: What was it about Clive Davis?
13: What a unicorn, right? This guy just had an ear for just pop culture. And every time he signed something, you knew it was legit.
8: In the 60s, his transition to star maker pushed the record label into the rock era, signing acts like Janis Joplin and Carlos Santana. And in the 70s, bringing on Neil Diamond, Billy Joel,
14: sing us a song, you're the piano man.
15: Way that I'm loving you.
16: You knew right away with her, too?
12: Well, she's a no-brainer. The most gifted young female talent around.
8: Later in his career at the Arista and J labels, he signed Jennifer Hudson and Alicia Keys along with Whitney. Everyone touched by his talent, now sending in tributes.
17: Clive won the game of life. You know, he really did on all levels. You know, he had this beautiful family. He had so many great friends. Everybody just loved him.
4: The newest star for America, Mr. Barry Manilow.
8: Manilow writing, for 50 years we worked together, created together, argued together, and celebrated together. I wish we could do it all again. And Bruce Springsteen posting, at 22 years old, he changed my life when he signed me to Columbia Records. A great man. All our prayers and love.
7: Davis is survived by his 4 kids, 8 grandkids, and 2 great-grandchildren who remember him not just as a music legend, but as dad and granddaddy. I was just telling Craig, I mean, all the events that I go to every year, almost every third one, you would see Clive Davis there. He loved New York City. And remember that concert he did after the COVID-19 pandemic in Central Park? He brought all of those music acts together in Springsteen. He really loved New York.
0: Well, Carson was telling a great story last hour about how one of the his favorite annual traditions was the Clive Davis Grammy party.
5: Oh, my gosh.
0: The Grammys party.
7: Sometimes even like flashier than the Grammys itself.
0: I can't believe
7: it's a hard ticket. I've never gotten a ticket to go. I hope they continue that party.
0: All right. Chloe, thank you.
5: Well, thanks so much, Chloe. Well, let's turn now to the weather. We've got big stories. We're going to track coast to coast. A lot of the Northeast already soaked from strong storms that came through yesterday. Dangerous flooding, stranding folks, water rescues taking place in several states. Unfortunately, we've got more rain on the way. So, weather team, assemble! No, you sit down, Melvin.
0: No,
5: where you go?
7: Wait, where are you?
0: You said
7: go?
0: Weather team,
5: no,
0: assemble.
5: No, no.
0: I did the West Coast weather.
5: Yeah, we threw you a bone.
0: Okay.
5: Sit down.
0: All right.
5: Anyway, let's start over here. More showers. No, you guys move on. Keep moving. Keep moving. Keep moving.
0: Live television.
5: Everybody wants to be on the weather team. Man. Anyway, we're looking at a lot of wet weather now, stretching from just east to west of New York all the way back down to Roanoke. We've got flash flood watches and warnings through the Delmarva Peninsula. We're going to be watching that very closely today. Why? Well, here's what's causing this. We got a series of low pressure systems moving up along this front. It's going to bring some heavy rain with strong winds. We've got a slight risk of some severe weather from the Delmarva Peninsula to the southeastern Atlantic coast. We're talking about maybe another 2 to 4 inches of rain before all this is over. But on the other hand, that heat just continues out west.
7: It's just continuing. It's not going anywhere anytime soon either. We have heat advisories, heat warnings in effect for 30 million people, and not just in the Southwest where you expect it, but the L.A. area, up in Oregon, up into Washington State as well. Summer-like high temperatures, record-breaking heat likely for some towns, temperatures running about 10 to 15 degrees above average. For Seattle, not too bad. 83 degrees feels real nice, but you go into Reno, 96. Vegas, 110 degrees. It doesn't matter if it's a dry heat or not. It's a heat. And we are looking for temperatures well up into the triple digits in Phoenix. Wednesday, Thursday, 111 degrees. Denver drops down to 82 degrees, but right back into the 90s as we finish off the week. So I do just want to add, I am honored to be part of this weather team.
0: I love the weather duo. It is just.
7: Then we come back to food.
0: Yeah, there you go. There you go. The weather, by the way, it actually briefly interrupted the World Cup last night down in Philadelphia. So far, the biggest names in soccer have put on quite the show. The GOATs are playing like GOATs, but the unlikely breakout star of the tournament could just be this. Ranch dressing.
7: Ranch dressing.
0: All the international fans, they're just discovering what we've known in this country for some time now. That cold, creamy goodness, that manna from heaven. Yeah, Priscilla Thompson.
7: Stretch.
0: No, I disagree wholeheartedly. Ranch, put it on everything. Hey, Priscilla.
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23: Y'all, the Europeans are trying to smuggle out the ranch out of the country.
18: The TSA even urging fans to check their bottles instead of chugging them at the security checkpoint.
1: The world is finding out what it's like to have things dipped in ranch.
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2: 75% of whom say they like it or love it.
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2: And restaurants are finding new ways to serve it up.
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2: Hidden Valley even paying ranch ambassadors to spend the summer traveling across Europe, sharing their love of the dip.
26: I grew up putting ranch on quite literally everything.
2: But not everyone is Team Ranch.
27: As a ranch skeptic myself, do you think people really think ranch is that good, or is it just the social media hype?
1: Yes, I like it quite a bit. Do I dip everything in ranch? No. Social media tends to sort of fuel curiosity, and it can increase popularity.
28: People are losing their minds over ranch right now.
18: And guys, I have some good news for world travelers, okay? Kraft Sauces says they have a packet of TSA-compliant ranch packets on the way, and Hidden Valley Ranch says that their ranch seasoning packets are already TSA-compliant. And guys, I'm at Willie's, so I had to get the shirt. It's all about the ranch, and while I'm not a ranch girl, I've got a fountain here, I've got a big bowl here, I cannot not try the ranch.
29: Yeah,
18: and as everything
29: it.
18: Is bigger in Texas,
0: wow.
18: So too
0: gosh,
18: is the
0: is
18: chicken
0: that?
18: Fried steak.
5: Chicken fried steak. Priscilla. Let's not anybody else use that bowl.
29: You could have tried a celery stick.
0: Wow.
5: Oh, wow. Wow, you're licking your hand and everything.
18: Dylan, we don't do that in Texas.
0: Texas.
18: Yeah.
0: That is Texas.
18: Going in. And Craig, I hear that you are a big ranch fan, so I do have a special treat for you.
0: What is
18: I'll
0: that?
18: I'll be putting it in a thermos and sending it your way, okay?
0: I appreciate
18: it. It is just a big
0: milkshake?
18: Cup of ranch. You can drink it now. You can drink it.
0: I won't drink it, but I'll
18: No ice cream needed.
0: I'll pour it and dip it.
5: Priscilla, Priscilla, they say it's very refreshing if you just put your face in there. And just
0: don't do that, Priscilla.
29: Just stick your face in the
0: bowl. No, don't do it.
18: Should I have a little moment?
5: Just a nice, refreshing. Exfoliate the skin.
18: Al, I think you're leading me astray here.
5: I'm trying.
0: Thank
5: I'm
0: you, Priscilla.
29: Trying very hard, Priscilla.
0: Thank you so much. You bought ranch yesterday, huh?
29: I did just buy ranch yesterday. I just think sometimes for kids, especially, it's easier to get
5: especially vegetables.
29: Yeah, I like it.
0: Everything tastes better.
5: I like this sprinkle the powdered Hidden Valley Ranch on top of like vegetables. I used to do that with kids.
0: That's a good idea.
5: I used to do it with the kids and then roast it.
29: Oh, nice.
5: So, anyway,
29: right.
5: By the way.
29: All these ranch recipes.
5: That's right.
29: All right, coming up in our series On the Money, who doesn't need a little extra cash?
5: To buy more ranch.
29: We're going to share some simple ways to put your money in your account. And then later, Al and I took a summer road trip to check out the sights in Atlantic City to have some fun and learn how the iconic city is inspired a classic American.
0: Y'all don't even pretend to care about including me anymore.
29: So. We'll be right
5: back. Wait a minute.
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0: 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Craig Melvin.
1: Did you bring it? No?
3: I don't think you can cash it.
0: I actually can't claim the money. I am not Craig Melvin. But I'm just telling you, there are a lot of things out there that a deposit you might have put on an apartment, and then you move.
1: God, I wonder what it is.
0: A lot of phone company stuff.
2: Probably like
1: $5. No, it's going to be more.
3: You can also check your state comptroller's website, because I do that in New York State. And I've
1: You are? You're looking for-
3: I like money. Okay? maybe you're making too much.
1: Anyway. Christine, thank you.
0: You're welcome, guys.
3: Suddenly you got the papers.
1: I did. I got so excited about the free money.
3: Still to come. This will cool you down. Get to the shore. Dylan and I packed our trunks for a quick buddy up adventure. Speaking of trunks, in Atlantic City, taking in one-of-a-kind sights and learning about the long history behind America's longest and oldest boardwalk. Then later, we're going to catch up with the very Jesse Eisenberg. Hear about everything he's working on, including his misadventures with Minions. Banana! Third hour of today, I'll be right.
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1: Now, we did want you to come, but
2: you had a scheduling conflict.
1: But we were able to take in the sights, soaked up some sun, even enjoyed some friendly competition in this historic seaside town.
3: Let's see what they've got to offer here.
0: Atlantic City, here we come.
1: The first stop on our buddy up adventure was impossible to miss.
4: Welcome to Lucy the Elephant.
0: How did she get here?
4: She walked.
5: She already had her trunk packed.
1: For more than two decades, Richard Helfand has been the executive director and CEO of the country's oldest roadside attraction, greeting 150,000 visitors each year when they arrive in neighboring Margate, New Jersey.
4: Lucy was built in 1881 as a gimmick to sell real estate. The man who owned all of this land thought if he could build this insane structure, that the people would come down on the train, and that's how it all began. You want to come inside and see her?
5: Sure.
1: Oh, my gosh.
4: Welcome to the belly of the beast.
1: Wow. We couldn't leave without seeing things from Lucy's point of view.
0: Wow, look at that.
5: That's beautiful.
4: So this view is amazing, but I have a better view for you guys to see.
0: Are you tired of being the butt of all the jokes?
5: Actually, I'm rather wiped out.
1: We left Lucy behind to make our way to Atlantic City's famous boardwalk with local media personality Mike Lopez. But around here, he's known as AC Mike.
6: Hey!
7: What's happening,
6: hey,
7: guys?
6: How about a ride?
7: Sure.
6: Let me get that door for you. Let's
7: pedal go. To the metal.
0: Okay.
7: Here
0: ready?
7: We go.
0: Yeah.
7: All right.
6: Here we go.
7: AC Mike.
6: What's happening, man?
7: Everybody knows.

0: Once a corrections officer, AC Mike now sharing his love for Atlantic City and its rich history with visitors. From the boardwalk's origins.
1: How long is it?
2: It's, at this point, 5.5 miles. Still the longest and the first boardwalk of its kind.
0: To one of the oldest entertainment venues.
2: Steel Pierce, 1898. Is this where they had the horse jumping into the pool?
1: Remember that?
3: Diving. I remember.
0: The city even inspiring one of the most popular board games of all time.
2: All the streets that you see are all on the Monopoly.
3: That's right. We're in the Orange Loop right now. Tennessee Avenue.
1: Yeah.
3: James.
1: I don't know about you, but I'm starving.
2: Where should we eat? Stop's Oyster House.
1: Let's do it.
2: Let's do it. Let's hit it.
3: Let's go.
2: Woo!
4: Welcome to Doc's Oyster House. I got one question for you.
1: Yes.
4: What took you so long?
0: Doc's Oyster House has been serving Atlantic City since 1897. The fourth-generation family-owned restaurant remains a local favorite thanks to Chef Stefan Johnson.
1: The second we walked in the door, this whole place has a vibe. Everybody's smiling. Everybody's happy, enjoying delicious food.
4: Yes. When you love what you do for a living, you never work a day in your life.
1: Wow.
5: Oh, my goodness.
4: Okay, you guys enjoy. I'll see you later, okay?
0: We needed to make one final stop at the famed Steel Pier, the 1,000-foot-long amusement park above the ocean, where we took our shot at some classic boardwalk games.
1: Oh, look at that. We're really bad at this. You ready, Roker?
6: Go, go, go, go, go. All right.
3: You win! I'm a bad boy. Hey, I did pretty good.
1: Hey, not as good as me.
3: Wow. All right, let's go look at Atlantic City from up there.
1: All right. It's the perfect ending to the perfect day.
3: I sure did have fun. How about you?
1: Sometimes I have no response to the things Al does.
7: That was so mean of him, but not unexpected.
1: I did get him back, and it got all over.
7: Well, how'd you get him back?
1: We did it again.
7: Oh, you shot it that time.
3: Okay, good. But we did bring you back some saltwater taffy.
7: Oh, thank you.
3: And again, fun fact, saltwater taffy was invented in Atlantic City. Story goes, one night, boardwalk candy shop flooded. Little girl comes in asking for taffy. The shop owner jokingly says, oh, it's got salt water in it. And so the name saltwater taffy stuck.
1: So there is actually no salt water
3: in the saltwater taffy. Other interesting thing, Richard Elfin, the guy who runs Lucy, interestingly enough, he was born to do this. He was born about five blocks away.
7: Wow.
3: And his name in Hebrew means elephant.
1: Isn't that weird?
7: That actually is weird.
3: Yes. So that's kind of cool. Yeah. To learn more about Atlantic City, just scan the QR code or head to today.com/shop.
1: Good luck talking after you.
7: I held it. Good time. That was a good time.
1: It was a lot of fun.
7: All right. Coming up, guys, some ideas for your summer trip. We're going to look to the movies and share the actual destinations featured in some of our favorite classic films. And then speaking of films, look who's here. Jesse Eisenberg, live right here in Studio 1A. He's going to talk about getting animated in Minions and Monsters when the third hour of today comes right.
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3: We always love when the talented Jesse Eisenberg stops by. He has starred on the big screen for more than two decades, from showing off magic skills to hunting zombies. Jesse has shown off some serious range.
7: Well, now he is getting animated for his latest role. He's joining the world of the Minions in the new movie, Minions and Monsters.
1: He plays a character with big plans who may not be prepared for what comes next.
5: Attention, people of Earth! Dort is officially claiming your planet! Oh, well, hello there, little fella. Dort meant your sandcastle no harm. Hey, please stop your shovel attack.
7: Never gets old.
14: Good morning to you. Thanks so much for having me here.
3: So before you took this part, were you a fan of the Minions?
14: Yes. The Minions, it's like, it feels like they're not in the movies. It feels like they're just in the culture in some way. So yes, I was a fan of them and also kind of just knew them through osmosis.
3: So was this something, when you read the script, what was it that said, you know, I think they'd be fun to be part of their world?
14: You know, I am a, you know, pretentious actor. So I'm just like, I'm reading it going like, oh yes, I think I could do this character. It's interesting. The character is layered. You know, so I'm looking at things probably in not the way most people are looking at the Minions movies.
1: Yeah. So in this movie, you do kind of become the unlikely leader of the Minions. In real life,
14: yes,
1: Jesse, as the person,
14: yeah,
1: would you ever be able to lead a group of Minions?
14: No.
1: How would that go?
14: I am a father of one, and that is the maximum amount of, you know, small people I can deal with. My wife is a teacher, and she's amazing with students, and then I'll go in and, like, try to, you know, work with her, and I'm just, like, immediately in over my head. I have this fear that the kids are making fun of me. You know,
1: yes,
14: just all,
1: I do the same thing.
14: Really?
1: Talking to groups of kids?
7: Yeah.
1: Is my biggest fear.
7: Which is so odd because you have so many of them.
1: I do.
14: Do you feel they're mocking you?
1: Yes.
14: That's what I feel.
1: They're not entertained by anything.
14: That's what I feel.
1: They're rolling their eyes behind my back.
14: Exactly.
1: I feel like all that's happening.
7: Well, you're usually showing up reading one of your children's books.
1: Misty the Cloud wins them over.
14: Yeah, she's a hero.
7: Let's talk about the debut, because I think we've got a video of the trailer, because it just dropped a few hours ago. I think we're going to show it here. We're going to show it. Okay, so this is your new project.
14: Yes.
7: Coming from A24, so I know it's got to be great. What can you tell folks about this? Oh, Giamatti's in it.
14: Yep. The leads are Julianne Moore and Paul Giamatti. It's about a woman who's very shy, who joins this kind of local community theater in New Jersey and kind of goes like method. So I wrote and directed it, and my dream has always been to write musicals, so they're putting on a musical. The musical's not very good, but I wrote it to the best of my abilities.
7: Oh, I love this.
3: The debut. Yeah. I love that.
7: When's that
14: come out in the fall, and both actors are just
3: cast.
14: Amazing. Yeah, they're my favorite.
3: And again, talking about your myriad talents, one of them was you crushed it on that show, The Hot Ones.
14: That was my favorite experience. All due respect
3: really?
14: To the culinary things on your show, but that was so much fun.
3: Well, we've got some wings here. Yes, I think very.
14: Thank you.
3: I did hot wings as well and got
14: to
3: the
14: end.
3: I did, but what a lot of people said, you only took little bites. I said, nobody said you had to take big bites.
14: Yes, of course not. No, you're supposed to take little bites. And
1: how did you do it? Did you build up a tolerance at home before?
14: Yes, I did. I did a week of eating spicy foods. Yes.
3: Really?
14: Yes, I didn't have like anything much to do that week, so it was a week of pure work, you know, building up a tolerance to it.
3: So like a method actor, you're a method chicken wing eater.
14: Absolutely. You have to work.
1: I don't know what level of heat that you just bit into.
14: This is about a 7.
3: Okay. Do you like ranch dressing, Jesse?
14: I like ranch dressing.
3: We have some there in case you'd like.
14: I saw as I was backstage here, it said ranch dressing is having a moment.
3: It
14: what
3: is.
14: Does that mean?
7: World Cup. The
3: a lot
7: fans,
3: of people,
7: the fans who have come from all over the world, they just discovered ranch dressing for the first time. And now
14: it's like an American thing.
7: Oh, my God.
3: Yeah.
7: And they're trying to like get it out of the country. And TSA is like, guys, you can't take bottles of ranch.
14: Is that true?
3: They've just blown Jesse's mind.
14: Yeah. You know what else they don't have overseas?
3: What's that?
14: Peanut butter.
7: Thank God. I hate peanut butter with the DC.
14: Really?
7: Ball.
14: Well, you're
1: just watching
14: European.
1: Your eyes and your face to see like if you're going to start tearing up or sweat or
14: when
1: anything.
14: When this ends, I'm going to cry.
1: Okay.
3: All right.
1: Yeah.
3: No. Well, let's just wait and see.
17: No. Thank you so much for being here.
14: Oh, my God.
17: We always
14: so
17: love
14: much.
17: When you're here. And be sure to check out Minions and Monsters when it opens in theaters July 1st.
7: Oh, coming up, some travel ideas inspired by classic American films. How to relive some of your favorite movie moments. And then later on Today Food, nope, not hot wings. We've got the perfect summer pasta, though. It is fresh, it is colorful, and most importantly, it is delicious.
3: Much like yourself.
7: Third hour of Today, right back at...
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0: broccoli. 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
1: What's the cocktail?
0: So
1: we're just about out of time.
0: We're on a basil theme here. Mm-hmm. So we've got some Campari, lemon juice, gin, some strawberry soda, and Prosecco. 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And you muddle some basil and strawberry into the shaker.
1: Perfect aperitivo.
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0: Well, tomorrow on the third hour of Today, Grace and Frankie star June Diane Raphael stops by to share her new Legally Blonde prequel series.
1: Karamo, coming up on Jenna and Chanel. 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Bye-bye.
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0: Hi, everybody. It is Tuesday, June 23rd. Look, you guys. Look at what Chanel Jones is wearing.
8: And Jenna Bush Hager.
0: We are wearing... this capsule collection.
8: I was like, these are the first of our outfits from our capsule wardrobe.
0: Do you even know what a capsule collection is?
8: Well, my girlfriends all do it. I'm the only friend who doesn't have a capsule collection.
0: Wait, does everybody do a capsule collection?
8: A lot of people do. Well, we know
0: Talia does.
8: And you know what I will say? So if you missed yesterday's show, I missed yesterday's show, but I know that Melissa Garcia
0: you were here
8: with us
0: in spirit.
8: In spirit. So her whole point is you can take 10 pieces.
0: Yes.
8: Staple pieces and have the ultimate summer wardrobe just by kind of mixing and matching.
0: And also, to wear a belt here, to wear this.
8: So you don't have to have a closet full of clothes to feel like you are stylish. And what I was going to say is my girlfriends who do have capsule collections, they're all very chic. You don't need a gazillion things in your closet.
0: My sister, really knows her style. I think that's kind of part of it is that I'm just sort of
8: put a dress on me and whatever.
0: She knows her style, and I feel like she has 3 button downs that she always wears with jeans that look really good on her. Mm-hmm. She has a suit that she always wears that looks really good on her. She has a style of dress, and so maybe
8: it's a thing. And you don't look at her and go, oh,

0: she just wore that. Like, that's not even a thought.
1: No.
0: It's always
1: I think it needs to be classic.
0: Yeah.
1: So all right. We may look great this week, and you may think, fire their stylist, which is us.
0: No. So we're going to be wearing looks from our capsule all week long.
1: Yes.
0: To prove that you can take staple pieces and make them fun. I'm here for it.
1: Yeah. It's officially taken over the country. Videos going viral. A fan base is from all over the world. And one of the things that I love is they're loving cities in the United States. They're having wonderful times. For example, yesterday, the Norwegian took over Times Square.
0: Look at that.
1: With their famous, I want to be part of that.
0: The Viking row.
1: Look, I could do that.
0: That's so much fun. You know what I think?
1: Yeah, you could.
0: I could, right? Out there. What I love about this is, you know, sometimes we take what's in our own backyard for granted,
1: totally.
0: Right? You've spent all this money to go to Europe, and it's beautiful, or Paris, or wherever you want to go, but we have some beautiful cultures and traditions and foods and things right here in our country. And so sometimes when you see someone else enjoying it, it reminds you that we have a pretty cool spot.
1: 100%.
0: Yeah,
1: I love
0: yeah.
1: that. So last week, the Scottish fans fell in love with Boston, a beautiful city. Look how great that city is, an old city. They had a wonderful time, including such a wonderful time, they caused a beer shortage.
0: I cannot. How do you run out of beer in Boston of all places? How's
1: exactly.
0: that even possible?
1: I know. I feel like that Boston beer party, the Boston, you know, whatever.
0: Yeah.
1: Okay. And they also learned how to split the G.
0: That's kind of funny. I remember when Paul Rudd did it here
1: yes.
0: on our show.
1: This is a Japanese fan learning how to do it. Take a look.
2: Okay.
0: Imagine never, you know, not even know anything about it. You're like, America's fun.
1: Can I? Yeah, exactly.
0: Yeah.
1: They like to drink.
0: Yeah.
1: Can I ask a question? Did
0: yeah.
1: Americans start the split the G movement, or did that happen in Ireland?
0: I was just about to say, that's fair. I have no idea.
1: Somebody took out their phone to
0: Yeah,
1: Google
0: I don't know
1: it.
0: If we can claim that one. I'll tell you one thing we can claim, ranch dressing.
1: Yes.
0: Everybody's loving ranch dressing. Mm-hmm. I didn't even realize that it was a thing, but apparently phenomenon.
1: Wait, but didn't you grow up in the South?
0: No, I'm saying I didn't know it wasn't a thing in other countries.
1: Yeah.
0: You know, so then they come here. I am very, very picky about my ranch dressing because my grandmother used to make it. She'd get the mayo, the Hidden Valley Ranch.
1: Yes.
0: Pack it. Stir it up. And so now I'm kind of a snob.
1: Well, you know how like sometimes you go to another country and they have like a Coca-Cola light that's delicious or something like that? People have been coming to America and they have fallen in love with the ranch dressing so much so that the TSA had to get involved.
0: That is crazy
1: to me. They posted a warning not to pack these bottles. You cannot pack this bottle because ranch, even though it's thick, it counts as a liquid.
0: People have it in their carry-ons, their bags full of ranch.
1: By the way, can you imagine if this broke all over your clothes?
0: Oh my gosh. So TSA now, they have this new TSA, well, Kraft announced they have a TSA compliant ranch. Of course, Kraft is getting in on this. You know, the same way you get the little bottles and you put your shampoo and
1: yes.
0: all that. Well, now you can put your ranch.
1: Oh my gosh. Okay. Yeah. If you cannot get that in time, all you have to do is buy this, fill up these little ounces, put them in your dop kit and take them home.
0: And then you get to tell all your friends about the ranch in America.
1: Are you
0: a ranch person?
1: Yes. Now, I know what you mean. You want a delicious homemade ranch. I don't know what we've got here.
0: Yeah.
1: But as a little chubby child
0: in Texas.
1: From Dallas, Texas, where I think ranch originated in Texas.
0: I'll give you credit. I don't know.
1: Right? You know, think about ranches.
0: Oh,
1: Texas.
0: That's true. I never thought about the actual
1: ranch.
0: Somebody
1: just said no, but I have no.
0: She's claiming it.
1: Can we Google where ranch came from? Everybody's tired of me.
0: Yeah.
1: Okay, so I have something I want you to try.
0: Mustard on pizza?
1: Yes.
3: Anchorage, Alaska.
0: Oh, wait a minute. Rainey doesn't have a microphone. Anchorage, Alaska.
1: Did we find out where splitting the G came from?
3: It's an old Irish thing.
0: Splitting the G is an old Irish thing.
1: Oh, so splitting the G is from Ireland.
0: Yeah.
1: Ranch is from Alaska.
0: Who knew?
1: Okay, so I like pizza with ranch, just like every other person. Mm-hmm. But sometimes, if you want to be exotic, you don't have to do it if you don't want.
0: Okay.
1: A little ranch.
0: Ooh, you just
1: a little yellow mustard.
0: Why are you guys clapping for that? Yeah?
1: You want to try it?
0: I mean, look how nasty that looks now, Jim.
1: I know.
0: All right. I mean, I don't mind.
1: Have you ever done ranch with pizza?
0: No.
1: Well, you didn't get any ranch on that.
0: No. You're shaking your head. You're projecting.
1: I'm hoping you're going to say yes.
0: Can you say yes? Not bad. Not bad. Now, if I'm at a restaurant, I'm not like, excuse me, can I have some mustard with my pizza? But, it's not bad.
1: It's the ranch and mustard combo.
0: Yeah, it's good.
1: It's really good.
0: I say, I don't like thick ranch. I like it to be like,
1: Not going to like that.
0: No, I already know. Okay. There you go. Shall we talk about Madonna now?
1: Mm-hmm.
0: We are learning a little bit more about Madonna's love life back in the day. Listen to this. She recently admitted when she was dating back in the 80s that she'd only date guys who had one specific thing that she could use. Look at this.
2: I would date guys based on whether they had bathtubs and showers I could use. So I'd be like, so where do you live? I mean, like, I live on the Upper West Side. I'm like, do you have a bathtub? That was a big plus for me. So I'd go to somebody's, this guy's potential boyfriend's house and take a bath or a shower and eat their mother's home cooking.
0: Can you imagine going over to a guy's house and asking for his bathtub and taking a bath?
1: I know.
0: I got it.
1: But I think,
0: get out now. I'm going to take a bath. You can come back.
1: I mean, she was dating fancier.
0: I was just about to say, what am I thinking? She's Madonna. It was probably like golden tubs and stuff. Like, she's not just,
1: she was going into gilded.
0: Yeah, exactly.
1: Tubs.
0: Like, probably beautiful.
1: I'll just tell you, some of the guys that I dated back in the day, you would have had to pay me $1 million
0: to take
1: a bath in their bathtub. Oh. Remember how nasty those
0: were? Oh, my God.
1: Bathrooms?
0: I only had one boyfriend. It was Uche. And in college, they all lived together.
1: Oh, yeah.
0: And they will. And I told you they had pet rabbits.
1: Ew. Wow.
0: Yeah. Because they were.
1: You did not tell me they had
0: pets. Yes, I did.
1: You dropped things like that. I told you.
0: I did. So they were. So a lot of the guys who lived
1: there. Wait, were you scared of rabbits?
0: I wasn't scared. They put. Well,
1: yeah, I know they do. But you are telling me.
0: Yeah.
1: You're scared of tiny.
0: I'm not scared. Oh, of cats?
1: Yes.
0: By the way, I went out of town this weekend. I hosted an event in Detroit. That's all people wanted to talk to me about was to try cats and kittens and how I would love them or how they don't.
1: Oh, because they liked them there?
0: Some do. Some people in Detroit do like kittens. Anyway, a lot of his roommates were members of a fraternity, Cap Alpha Psi.
1: Yeah.
0: And their symbol is,
1: is a rabbit
0: unofficially. And so they had rabbits in the house. And then the rabbits mate, and then they're...
1: Oh, God.
0: And so you would go... That shower.
1: And were they tiny little baby rabbits?
0: I remember...
1: And you weren't scared of that?
0: I wasn't... I just remember I would go over there, and I would... shoo them out, and then we would put stuff under the door. He would put stuff so that the rabbits wouldn't come in his room. And the shower should have been condemned. Sorry, Vaughn and Javier and everybody
1: else. No, I agree. I feel as though...
0: It was disgusting.
1: Madonna didn't date the guys we dated.
0: Yeah, exactly.
1: Because if she dated the guys we dated...
0: With the rabbits all over the place.
1: I mean, I remember going in, because I also... There was shared home situation, and being like... I think I can do it,
0: like to get through. Oh, that's
1: so gross.
0: But what about you guys? Did you guys have a clean? Were you in a sorority house? Where were you?
1: I mean, I lived all over, but no, none of us had clean bathrooms.
0: Yeah,
1: we were in college.
0: I was just about to say, I'm not going to lie, our college.
1: I will say, just in general, a bathroom.
0: Yeah.
1: Now that I'm an adult, I think a key to making a nice powder room.
0: Like a guest bathroom?
1: Or a guest bathroom. A nice, a joint where people come in.
0: Sure.
1: Is to put something funny on the wall.
0: I love that.
1: Okay? Because they're going to sit. They're going to relax. You don't want them to look through their medicine cabinet. I'm not into that. We know some of y'all are creepers. I know some of the people on our staff are creepers.
0: Yeah. Remember that next time you invite them over.
1: I'm looking at you and you know who you are, creeper.
0: I'm putting balls or something so when you open it, they all fall.
1: They're marbles.
0: Marbles.
1: But if you frame something right next to the toilet that they can read that's like funny, whether it's a cartoon or something. So in our powder room, I have this article. When Henry and I were dating, we went out to this restaurant in Washington, D.C., and... And unfortunately, somebody sitting next to me sold this to
0: the... Oh, they took a picture and sold it.
1: Or I don't... They wanted a picture, but they just told the story, which was accurate, to the Washington Post, where Henry... I was moving to Panama.
0: Oh, wow. We found it.
1: oh, Jenna and Henry, now they're really, really official. But we weren't really official. We went out. I don't know that that's the article, but we went out to dinner. And there's this restaurant called Asian Nora.
0: Okay.
1: And they used to send out fortune cookies. And you could write your fortune for your girlfriend
0: that's
1: or whoever.
0: Cute.
1: And so he was going to do that. And unfortunately, it didn't get in time. So they just sent two champagne glasses.
0: Oh.
1: And Hank is not a champagne guy. And on the thing was the fortune, which they also misunderstood. And I had said to him, I'm moving to Panama, but if you want me to stay, then you have to ask me to marry you.
0: Oh.
1: So it said, don't go, stay. And so I looked up and I was like, oh, yes, yes.
0: Oh.
1: And he was like, no, I'm not asking you. And I was like, I will marry you.
0: And that's not what he was asking?
1: No. And all of my faces were like, I was offended. I was excited. Those like emotion
0: all
1: charts.
0: Everyone.
1: And then I said to him, oh, I thought you were proposing. Here it is. I thought you were proposing. She hollered loud enough for everyone to hear.
0: Oh, my gosh.
1: I nearly, in parentheses, soiled my pants.
0: Except you didn't say soil.
1: No, I didn't. Which, no wonder he wasn't proposing. I needed to become a lady first.
0: Wait, that is hilarious. So you put that.
1: So I hung that article from back in the day with the picture of us.
0: I love that.
1: Right there.
0: This is why we love you. Because that is awesome. Isn't that awesome?
1: I don't know. Is it like you
0: think
1: it
0: so.
1: Is?
0: No, that is hilarious.
1: All right. Well, thank you.
0: Yep.
1: You guys, coming up next, Queer Eye star Karamo is in the house to talk about the show's final season.
0: And he has a special project to share with us.
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0: Karamo is an Emmy-winning television host who we loved watching for 10 seasons on the hit Netflix show Queer Eye.
1: He was recently on the cover of People magazine, where he opened up about the challenges he faced behind the scenes, the lessons he's learned, and what his next chapter looks like. And he's here to talk with us about it. Thank you for coming in today.
2: Thank you for having me. Hi. I missed you guys.
1: I know. I feel like first things first, you're such a proud father.
2: I am.
1: And so we just celebrated Father's Day. You have two sons.
2: I do.
1: And I know you have said this before, that these sons, you say, helped save your life.
2: Yeah.
1: What does being a father mean to you?
2: Well, for me, it's about really showing up in a way that you understand that there's something greater than yourself. I think it's similar to your moms. You understand all of a sudden it's not all about you. Mm. It's about every choice you make is so that they can have a better life, so they can see what's possible for them. And so, you know, when I got cut, when I found out about my son, because I didn't know he was existed, yeah, and I got custody, all of a sudden I realized there was something more to this world than just me. I have to practice being better constantly and trying. Mm. And it's a journey, you know, like you have ebbs and flows, but he saved my life. He continues to save my life.
0: Mm. Oh, that's beautiful.
2: Yeah, I love him.
0: Okay, so you just said you missed us and we missed you, and you were actually supposed to be here.
2: Yes.
0: In January with the...
2: Check both of y'all DMs. I DM'd y'all that morning.
0: Oh, you
2: told
0: did?
2: Y'all.
0: I did? You did?
2: So,
0: I mean, we're both...
1: I know.
0: We're
1: both, you have no DMs. Idea.
0: The rest of the cast was here.
2: Yes.
0: You decided not to come and you sent in a video instead.
2: Yes.
0: Have you, now that sort of we're here months later, do you regret that decision at all? Or you feel... Because this was a show y'all worked on for years and years. And yeah, I know it meant a lot to you and the rest of your crew.
2: Yeah, one of the things that I've been teaching people right now is that two things can be true at once. Queer Eye was one of the most amazing shows, the impact it had culturally for 10 years, mm-hmm, and what we were able to do. One of the things I'll say about my cast, no matter what we were going through, we always made sure that the hero was number one, that the person, mm-hmm, we were helping, the crew worked so hard. But on the flip side, you can also have a bad experience, and you can also feel as if you're not being protected and things are not going well. And so, like, while I loved what we did, it didn't mean that I loved what was happening to me. And so, you know, I'm in a space right now where I'm just making sure I teach people, you don't have to live in any way that's going to make you feel bad, make you feel like you're not worthy enough, that you're not enough, where you're treating emotionally bad, mentally bad. I'm trying to teach people that you can get out of those situations.
1: Well, and because of that, I honor the fact that you're honest about the fact that you had issues and you relapsed in 2018.
2: I did.
1: After, I think it was, what, 12 years?
2: Mm-hmm. Because I, you know, I partied in college and then, like, stopped. And then the pressure of what I was experiencing and feeling as if, like, if I speak up, I'm going to lose my job and my
1: livelihood.
2: Well,
1: because your brand is like wellness and forgiveness and being honest. So were you dealing with that while you were shooting, and did they have to deal with that part of you?
2: No. It never got on set. It was. I'm a weekend coper is what I tell people. Mm. So it was.
1: Do you think it could have seeped in any way or no?
2: You know, like from the hero's experience, I don't think so. And I never had once anybody on staff, crew, anyone ever say, hey, you're partying is getting in the way. I'd be honest about that if I had. But I knew for me that I wasn't coping well. It was after a week of feeling isolated, betrayed, hurt, talked to in a certain way, I would then feel like, okay, I need a drink. That was my go-to. Always, oh, I need a drink. I can't deal. I can't cope. I need a drink. And then a drink would turn into, now it's 3:00 in the morning, and I'm still out with people I don't know. Mm. And then it would be always Sunday, I have to recover because Monday's work. Mm. And that was a pattern for quite some time. And I share it openly because, you know, like, people sometimes think when you talk about addiction, like, you know, like I'm on a street corner or something.
0: Yeah.
2: This was, I am functioning in
1: well,
2: my
1: you're
2: life.
1: You're not alone. You know that.
2: Yeah.
0: I'm functioning. And you're sober now.
2: 100%. Not California sober. 100% sober.
0: You're sober. And you talked about this to people too, but you said the final straw with all of this,
2: yeah,
0: was that your mom was on set.
2: Yeah.
0: And she heard some things.
2: Yeah.
0: What did she hear?
2: I still to this day don't know, and I haven't asked. And the reason being is because for me, I asked myself, having that information, what will it do for me? What will it do for my peace? What will it do for me to keep growing and healing? But I do know that there's something about mothers. Yeah. And as you two know, when you see your mother and you see tears in her eyes, And you know all that she sacrificed and how she's taught you to be brave and to be strong. I just remember being young and my mother being like, you're brave. You got this. Those things flood back in your mind when you realize maybe I'm not being brave right now. Mm. And that I'm disrespecting what my mother sacrificed for so many years so that I could be here today. Mm-hmm. And that was the straw.
1: Well, I feel like you've taken all of your experiences, the shows, the talk shows, your journey, being a father, and you put it all in one place to try to give to other people. Now you have an app.
2: I do. I built a wellness app. It's called Key. And the reason I built the app is because when I was going through my journey of trying to get better with my fitness, my nutrition, getting sober, you know, finding meditation and sleep, I had to go to all these different places. Mm-hmm. And I was like, isn't there a place I can just go for one? And so I built the Key. And so I was like, let me build it for everyone.
1: And that's why it's called Key?
2: It's the Key, because I want you to unlock your best self, because that's what I did for myself. And so I wanted it to be something that was accessible. Most apps go for like $30, $40. Mine's is $15, but you can try it for free. And I do that because I want people to know, like, I will give you a customized fitness plan, nutrition plan. I will support you with mental health. I also have my own Karamo AI in there.
0: Wow.
2: That sounds and talks just like me, which is really crazy.
0: Wow, isn't that wild?
2: Oh, it's wild. I love it. But people have been responding so well to it. Okay. And it's just, for me, one of those things where I said, since I didn't have it, I want to build it for other people.
0: Yeah.
2: I'm also in the process right now as I'm selecting a few, executive moms and dads to help them transform their lives and do one-on-one coaching. And so people can go to livekey.com and get the app or sign up for one-on-one coaching.
0: Yeah, I know people are going to want that.
2: Yeah.
0: Your show, which was on for many years, has come to an end.
2: Yes.
0: Part of a big restructuring.
2: Yeah, yeah.
0: So they'll want more of you.
2: Yeah. I miss my talk show.
1: I know.
2: But you know what? I tell you this really quickly. When my talk show ended, I did not feel like a failure.
0: Because
2: my experience at NBC was so good.
0: Yeah.
2: I loved every minute of the people that I touched. And like the fact that y'all know the restructuring, like they got rid of everybody.
0: Yeah.
2: So I was like, well, it ain't personal.
1: And you take, and you're giving now on a different platform.
2: And giving now on a different platform, you know?
1: Karama's Wellness app, again, it's called Key. And it's available for download now.
0: Thank you so much.
2: Thank you. I love you both.
0: Thank you. Coming up, y'all, we're going to show you how to host the ultimate World Cup watch party from the comfort of your own home. Right after this.
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0: All right, remember? We told you the World Cup is underway. And if you were throwing a watch party, host of The Great American Recipe on PBS, Alejandra Ramos is here with some really cool, unique ideas.
5: I think so.
6: This is really...
7: I mean, if you come over houses and we have this, we have done the thing.
0: Seriously. Yes, we need you to come and do it.
5: But okay. I'm in. Let's do it.
0: It's all about bringing people together. If you're having a watch party one weekend, you have some really great ideas. Should we start with the beverages?
5: Let's start with the drinks.
0: So okay.
5: This is my soccer punch.
0: Oh, that's cute.
5: Yes. And it is essentially, it's a white wine sangria sweetened with a little citrus. But look at the little soccer ball garnishes. Those are made from white dragon fruit.
6: Oh, that's cute.
5: Isn't it the cutest thing ever? I mean, I think basically you can make any punch you want and just call it a soccer punch. And
6: yeah,
5: I think
6: that's
5: that wins.
6: Cute. That's cute.
0: Oh, look at this one.
5: And then we've got a little soccer field guacamole bowl.
6: This
5: and
6: is
5: you
6: cute.
5: Can do just plain guacamole and
0: so
5: then
0: cute.
5: Do it.
0: By the way, I'm not even going to dig in there because it's too pretty.
6: How about like right there?
5: You do always need someone who's willing to go for it.
6: I will.
5: Now take a look at these little ice cubes. We use a soccer mold, so they actually look like little soccer balls.
0: And can you buy these on Amazon
5: or something? Yes, you can buy that online. Absolutely.
6: Okay. So we're doing sweet and savory.
5: So what we want to do, like you said, it's all about bringing people together. Obviously, we've got a lot of countries that are playing, so you can kind of mix and match adjusting depending on which games you're actually watching. But here we've got a slider bar, and it's an international global slider bar.
6: That's cute.
5: So we've got our American burgers, and America's actually playing Turkey on Thursday, I believe. So we got a little Turkish kasik, which is like a
6: that's
5: nice
6: cute.
5: Yogurt
6: that's
5: sauce.
6: Delicious.
5: So good. We've got some sweet potatoes.
6: We have plantains.
5: Plantains representing Ghana. We've got a nice Korean-style slaw. So basically, you can kind of play around, right? Depending on which games you're watching.
1: And what I like about this is, like, everybody likes hamburgers, right?
5: Yes.
1: So the fun of it and the creativity comes with the garnishes.
5: Uh-huh. Exactly. And we've got different types of bread. Also, we can't miss the ranch, right?
1: Because
5: the ranch is the hottest thing these days.
0: Okay, let's talk about the cheese and desserts.
5: Yes. All right. So then we also have a little nice charcuterie board. Again, mix and match international flavors. What we did was we took a wheel of brie and used a little fondant. You could also use blackberry jam to make a little soccer ball design right up there. It's just about kind of playing around, having fun with it. These are our penalty cards.
0: That's cute.
5: Got our little red and yellow cards.
1: That's cute.
0: You made a donut soccer ball.
5: I made a donut soccer ball croquembouche. I went to the donut shop and I cleared them out of all the chocolate and powdered sugar donuts.
0: It's so cute.
5: And then you just use toothpicks to put them in a styrofoam base, or you could even do it on a cake base if you really want to get wild.
1: And look at these cookies, guys.
5: Cookies. So they do actually make a soccer cookie that you can buy right now.
0: Like,
5: there's a brand that's doing that right now. But you can also buy chocolate and vanilla dough and then do the little balls, push them together, and make cute little soccer balls like this.
1: I think this is really, really fun.
0: Andre, you are the best host.
1: I know. I love this.
0: We're coming to your house for a game. Thank you. Coming up, y'all, licensed therapist Keir Gaines is answering parents' biggest questions, and we're listening because it's all about raising teens.
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8: 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Just the shows, music, and news you love anytime you want. Try it now and thank us later.

0: Summer is here, and while that can mean more free time for parents of teens, downtime can also bring new challenges.
1: That is so true. So Hilda here to help navigate some of the most common obstacles is licensed therapist and social media parenting expert Keir Gaines. So happy to have you here.
2: Thank you all for having me again. I think this is my fourth time on the show.
1: We like you.
2: When I punch the fifth time, y'all owe me a sandwich or cheese.
1: Exactly.
0: We can give you some cheese.
1: Free queso.
0: So we have teens in our house. There are a lot of households, a lot of parents that need some help. We have some viewer questions that we want your response to. The first one, my preteen wants to watch shows like Off Campus and Love Island. This is hitting hard for the two of us.
2: The deep breath, I can sense it.
0: It's in us, which I've heard touch on mature things. How do you know if your kid is ready?
2: That's a really good question. I think you just have to level set and you have to know your kid. Readiness is not commensurate with age. You have 12-year-olds who are more ready for more mature conversations. You have 15-year-olds who are less ready. You have to know who your child is. And then you have to really consider what the culture is in your house. Do you guys talk about things openly? Are you, as a parent, uncomfortable with talking about some of those adult subjects, which makes it a little bit harder to breach the conversation?
1: Well, I have to tell you, too, our kids know more than we think.
2: Absolutely.
1: And they watch more than we think, especially, like, for me, my kids do have tablets. And so the other day, Jenna was telling me about Off Campus. And I'm like, oh, I haven't seen it. I'll ask Clara. And I go home and I'm like, Clara. And she's like, oh, yeah, this happened and this happened. I said, well, Jenna told me that this happened and this happened. And she's like, oh, Mom. You know, so I didn't even know the content. So that's something also as a parent.
0: It's to kind of know the content.
1: So
0: that you can have conversations. Because the truth is, it's like, it's one thing to watch it, but especially with some shows, some of the content is really intense and you want your kids to be formed with like some knowledge around it.
2: You do. And that's why it's a good idea to either watch the show first or you all watch it together.
0: Although,
2: so you can have those conversations in real time. I know it's uncomfortable.
0: Yeah.
2: There's
0: certain shows where it's like, that would be maybe the poor kid. Okay, should we get to
2: it? It may be more of a gateway than an enemy. It's a gateway to a really good conversation.
0: Yeah, that's
2: it's
0: right.
2: Just crazy uncomfortable.
1: I know. Yeah. Okay, so here's the next question. What advice can you give a parent and a teen when they have some friends who are starting to make some bad choices?
2: The friend conversation. So it's a really good idea here to decenter the friend. We don't want to make this about the friend. We want to make this about the influence and the impact. Because when we think about defensiveness, and I hate to tell you parents, you probably already know your kid's second favorite person. It is now their friends as a team. Friends are really important. But when you talk about the friend, the defensiveness isn't this, I want to fight. The defensiveness is this, I'm not listening anymore. And we want to keep them engaged with the conversation.
1: So instead of saying, hey, I don't like, you know, old girl, she's a bad influence. Mm-hmm. What are you saying? Are you saying I don't like the behavior?
2: Yeah, there's behavior going on that I notice, and here's how I notice a change in you.
1: Ooh.
2: Here's how I notice a change in the
1: so
2: way
1: So it's
2: you
1: not
2: respond.
1: Even about said friend.
2: No.
0: Because I will say, you know, I have plenty of, back in the day, high school friends.
2: Back in the day,
0: parents,
2: it's crazy.
0: Right? Back in the day, where the parents would say, don't hang with that person or don't date that person. And sometimes what it does is it pushes you into.
2: It encourages you to do it
0: more.
2: Absolutely.
0: So you got to be careful with that.
2: But when you come with influence, the concern is now about you and your future and the decisions that you make. When your kids are little, all of the hard decisions are made within your vicinity. As a teenager, all of the hard decisions are going to be made when you're not around.
0: And you want to prepare them to have their own intuition about somebody, right?
2: That's where it counts the most. Absolutely.
0: All right. Here's probably the last question. My teen is sometimes, this is a hard one, left out of school events only to find out about them like on social media or whatever. How can I discuss that with my teen?
2: That's tough.
1: Because the kids feel FOMO. They look on Snap and all the kids are here. They look on Instagram and there was a party.
0: You don't want to make them feel worse.
2: No, I'm a 40-year-old man. I get FOMO.
0: Yeah.
2: Like, how are kids exonerated?
0: And I think that's the key, right?
2: Yeah.
0: Do you say that to your child?
2: You can. I believe in leading with your humanness first. It's always a good doorway to an open conversation. But parents, I know this is hard, but this may not be your problem to fix immediately.
0: Yeah.
2: Try to stop the urge. Try to slow down the urge to immediately fix the problem. The key here is validation. You know what, baby? I'm so sorry. I know how much that hurts when you get left out. And you listen. Validation is still doing something. It doesn't fix the problem for them, but it helps them learn how to self-soothe and remedy some of the complicated feelings they may be having.
0: Kier, you're the best. Can you come back?
2: Oh, stop it.
0: We hear you have a book coming out, so we know you'll be back for that. What's your book's name?
2: My book is called It All Starts When You Do. It is a guide to self-healing. Yes, I'm very excited about it. Pre-orders are now open for everybody. It comes out September 1st. I can't wait.
0: Well, we'll see you on September 1st.
2: Absolutely.
0: Thank you. If not before. Thank you, Kier.
1: Congrats. All right, coming up, we are keeping the World Cup excitement going and talking to the author of a fun new book right up.
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1: Thousand Voices.
2: That was like an Al Roker joke. Okay, yes, just in time for the World Cup fever comes a witty, entertaining book. It is called Abby Offsides. It's the debut novel from author Anna McAlley. We're going to talk with her in just a minute. But first, let's see a little bit about Anna and her book.
3: When Anna McAlley was 30 years old, she took a big leap. She left a stable life in New York City to move to another city she always dreamed of, London, England. As an expat, this avid soccer fan was far from her family, but closer to her favorite team, Liverpool FC. In London, Anna quickly found friendship, fandom, and inspiration for her debut novel, Abby Offsides. After a broken engagement, hot mess Abby McIntyre impulsively books a one-way ticket to the UK and lands a job with a professional soccer team. But she quickly falls hard for the team's dreamy star player. What follows is a charming, cheeky, and slightly chaotic journey that will have you bubbling over with all the emotions.
2: Okay, Anna is here now.
4: Hi.
2: We are so happy you are here. Congratulations. This is the best book. And what I love about it is that Abby is imperfect. She's kind of a hot mess. Why was it important for you to write a character like her?
4: Yeah, for me, when I read, I want one of two things. I either want to be taken so far out of my world that it's unrecognizable, mm-hmm. or I want to be deeply seen on the page. Mm. And when I was writing, it was very clear that I needed to be deeply seen. Like, she's a hot mess. She makes bad decisions. Like, yep, check, me too. And it's the story of her journey and how even though she's not perfect, she kind of finds her way forward. And I think that's something that a lot of people can relate to. I mean,
0: well, I love the part that, like you, Abby leaves her old life behind. I don't know about behind, but goes for a new adventure, moves to the UK. Both of you ended up with what you called found family, which a lot of us have to.
4: Yeah.
0: Can you explain a little bit about that jump?
4: Yeah. I mean, when I moved to London, I was 30. I went by myself. I knew literally two people in the whole country. And I'm a very social person. So immediately I was like, all right, how are we doing this? Because I can't just sit at home. I've got to get out there. I've got to find my people. And I mean, over time, they're the people that you spend your birthdays and your holidays with. They're like your home away from home because you're thousands of miles away from your actual family. And that's a thing that happens to her as well. She's just cobbling together this little village that really helps her.
2: Hers transition. Happens to be professional soccer players.
4: Exactly. Mine so far does not include.
0: I just asked her, I'm like, did you meet some hot soccer player?
4: I know. And I'm manifesting.
2: Yes, like, by writing this book.
4: Yeah.
2: Okay, this is like if Ted Lasso and Notting Hill had a baby. It's
0: ooh.
2: A rom. I don't normally read rom-coms, but Henry'd be like, want to talk? And I'd be like, shh. You know, no. But it also is set with like this avid soccer background. Yeah. You became a big fan in college, right?
4: Yes. So in college, I had a massive crush on a guy who lived in my dorm. And I thought the best way to get him to fall in love with me was to like get really into soccer.
0: This is like something like an after school special.
4: I know, genuinely. It's like kids don't do what I did. Spoiler
2: did
4: alert, we're not together. I went to his wedding. It was great.
2: And he's in the acknowledgments, right?
0: No way.
4: He is, yeah. Well, he gave me this, like, the best gift ever, which was this, like, passionate fandom of this team, Liverpool.
2: That's
4: hilarious. And this book would literally not exist without him, so mm-hmm. all credit to him. Yeah.
2: We hear you brought us a little gift from across the pond.
4: I did. Yeah, I wanted to... I wanted you guys to
0: my
4: be on the team.
2: Wait, are your kids going to be okay with Mercy
0: FC? My kids
2: FC?
0: Are hardcore Chelsea fans, so I'm going to wear this tonight at dinner and just not say anything.
4: Yeah.
0: I'm just going to act like everything's normal.
2: Wait, and we can recreate this cover, and so can you if you
0: awesome.
2: Want to.
4: Yeah, exactly. Get a red scarf.
2: And
4: go
2: put
4: to
2: it
4: your
2: up.
4: Nearest field.
2: I love this book so much. It's so hopeful. Anna is a brilliant writer, so it's super, super smart. If you like wedding people or a book like that, this one is for you. And also, as Henry watches the game, I'm just going to be reading when your kids are watching.
0: You've got what you need.
1: What a sell. I want
2: You've got
1: one.
2: What you need. You don't want the other one?
1: Well, you know what else helps is you're just so darn likable.
2: I know.
4: Well, that's all an act. You know?
2: Anna, you're the cutest. Congratulations.
1: This is really sweet.
4: Thank you so much.
2: Are going to love this book. Abby Offsides, it's out today. 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
1: Congratulations.
4: Thank you.
1: All right, coming up, we are going to find out what happened on this day in history.
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0: History is made every day, so we wanted to take a look back at some of the things that make today special in our series.
1: History.
0: I love that Beyonce just dropped.
2: I love that so much. Okay, let's find out.
0: I saw that.
2: What happened today, all right? 100 years ago, on this day, in 1926, the College Board administered the first ever SAT exam to 8,040 students across the country who had 97 minutes to answer 350 questions.
3: Woo!
2: Woo! We're glad that test.
0: So I was just about to say, I see this and I get agitated.
2: Me too.
0: Like my number two pencil, I don't want to ever see it again.
2: No.
0: Okay, I took the ACT instead. June 23rd is a big day in music history. Starting, look at this, in 1965, Smokey Robinson and the Miracles released this Motown classic, The Tracks of My Tears.
2: I love that. Then on this day in 1979, this rock classic, My Sharona by the band The Knack, hit number one.
0: And then we're going to fast forward to 2012. Carly Rae Jepsen defined a pop generation, and with her hit, Call Me Maybe. By the way, we hit number one 9 months after it was first released.
2: Oh, okay, good. June 23rd is a big summer blockbuster day, too. On this day in 1989, both Honey, I Shrunk the Kids and Batman, starring Michael Keaton and Jack Nicholson, were released.
0: Wow, okay. Now, can we say happy birthday to some of our favorite celebs? Selma Blair, Randy Jackson, and Frances McDormand, all celebrating a birthday today.
2: Happy birthday.
0: Happy birthday. We'll be right back.
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0: Sorry. Tomorrow, singer, songwriter, and actress Chloe Bailey will stop by to talk about her new movie.
1: Ooh, we love her. That'll be fun. We hope you all have a great day.
0: Have a good day, everybody.
1: Bye.
0: See you tomorrow.
2: The word that comes to mind is alive.
3: This is Today.
4: When you walk in here and you see 40 people at 4 a.m. at about a 10, you can't help but feed off that. And you're like, whoa, it's a Studio One ad.
2: People who literally are up all night to bring this show to you. There's not a morning I walk in here that I don't pinch myself and think I get to be here. People that watch the Today Show aren't just watching a show. They're people that are in the family. They're in our family.
4: They're allowing us into their homes every morning.
2: When we go out there and we get to meet people and they say, I love you, you feel like family. I always say, we feel like your family too. That's how we feel.
4: And they're so excited to be there. We get excited. We feed off that energy.
2: They're the reason we get up in the morning. It's the excitement of being part of something that's bigger than you.
4: It's 8 o'clock on Today. Coming up, stormy start. Millions waking up to even more severe weather this morning. Intense storms delivering heavy rain and dangerous flooding. Al's got your full forecast. 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
10: To check the quality, fit, and accuracy of my glasses, we took them to Dr. Marina Su, a professor of optometry at State University of New York. She reviewed them blindly, not knowing where each pair came from. In the end, the discount single visions passed her assessment and only cost us $35 for two pairs.
14: The glasses prescription was made accurately. When I put them on your face, they were fitting well behind your ears, and the optical center of the lenses matched to your center of your eyes.
10: But the discount progressives failed her review. Though they felt okay in the short time I wore them, Dr. Su found the lenses weren't properly cut to fit my eyes.
14: After wearing them for a long time, you're going to feel a bit discomfort and strain because it's going to make your eyes cross a little bit uncomfortably.
10: Black Sheep CEO disputed our critical findings as biased and said they worked promptly to address any customer complaints.
11: What happens if a user is unhappy with their lenses?
5: We have plenty of solution. We refund, we launch a new pair if necessary. If there is a problem, we're going to fix it.
11: And that is the key, whether you buy online or in person, to make sure you know the customer service policy. And if your glasses feel off, that you're able to get them adjusted or replaced. And our expert said, trust your eyes. Don't be afraid to voice your concerns. That's actually what we did for one of my expensive store-bought glasses. And they were great. They adjusted the frames free of charge. But that's the key. Just really figure out what it feels like when you put them on.
4: Did you get a new pair of glasses while you were there?
11: I got six new pairs of glasses.
4: Oh,
11: and I am supposed to
15: wear
11: them.
15: You're like Al Roker.
11: I'm just... You know what? I'm going to ride the bold, all capitals in the prompter as long as I can.
15: I love you, Vicky.
4: That's good.
15: And I know you
4: Thanks,
15: love me.
4: Vic.
15: Thank you.
11: I do.
4: Thank you. Mr. Roker, how about one more check of the weather, sir?
16: Well, did you hear about the glass maker who fell into his lens grinder?
4: No.
16: He made a spectacle of himself.
4: Oh.
16: Anyway.
4: Oh, jeez.
15: You know what? We needed that.
11: Yeah, we did.
15: Thank you, Al.
8: You know what? I don't think we did. Even in these times.
16: Yeah. It's what we do. You know? Anyway, we are looking at wet weather making its way across the mid-Atlantic. Some strong storms will be firing up later today in the Plains and the Rockies. We're watching that. The heat is on from Florida all the way to the Southwest. Even the Pacific Northwest, temperatures 10 to 20 degrees above average. Some severe storms in the Rockies. Very hot out west. Some more rain here in the Northeast and the Mid-Atlantic. Look for hit or miss showers down through Florida. That's what's going on around the country.
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16: They're back this season. That's right. Season 3 of their hit series, America's Sweethearts, currently one of the most top watched shows on Netflix. It takes viewers inside the entire NFL season, starting with the highly competitive audition process. Take a look.
0: like you put all the work in. Now just let your body take over. Okay.
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23: We're glad to be here.
21: Kelly, this season has taken off like a rocket ship. I think one of the reasons why is the audition process was wild, because this is the first time since the show has aired that you have it again, right?
23: Yes, yes. So the exponentially, our auditions grew. Our audition applications went up 55%. Wow. And we only had 6 spots for rookies. So it was a very, very highly selective audition. Mm-hmm. And now we have some very interesting characters celebrate.
24: Now, are you seeing like an influx of ladies that want to try out? Because the show has aired now, and this is the first audition since.
21: Yes.
23: We have seen more out of state. Funny enough, we got a lot of New York, a lot of California. Faith came
21: all
23: the way from New Zealand.
21: Faith, wow. You are from across the world. You probably did not grow up like I did, naming your cat Cowboy after the Dallas Cowboys. So how did you know about this team?
25: I mean, who doesn't know about the Dallas Cowboys cheerleaders? I've grown up my whole life dancing and working towards dreams, so I just shot my shot, and here I am in Dallas, Texas, and now in New York. I feel so honored to be here and living out my dream.
21: Oh, and your ponytail kind of got famous,
25: yeah.
21: Right?
25: I can't believe how controversial a hairstyle can
24: be. Why is that controversial?
21: Well, it was the first time, right? Kelly, explain
23: it's
21: why.
23: It's not the first. We had some famous ponies in the 70s, but it was the first of this decade. It was Faith's application photo had that ponytail in it. So one night at rehearsals, I just said, pop it in a ponytail and let's see. And I think it's very high fashion, yeah. And people love her and love it. So.
21: Exactly. Reese, we have to talk to you. You are a fan favorite. You have the Hager girls crying in our household. You made a decision to step away and to retire. What are you going to do next?
26: Oh, my goodness. There's so many exciting projects and new adventures awaiting, but just so grateful for the past 3 years and excited to be the biggest cheerleader off the field for these girls.
21: Awesome. Well, thank y'all for being here. We need to get to a performance because that's what all of our crowd is ready to see. Let's go.
27: Yeah.
21: Oh, yeah.
27: Potty?

0: There they are, the Dallas Cowboys cheerleaders. Thank you, ladies. Thank you, Kelly. Good luck on season three. Appreciate it. Thank you, Reese.
1: Good job, Reese. Thank you.
0: They're going to be back with Jenna and Chanel on our fourth hour. Of course, you can catch season three of America's Sweethearts over on Netflix. And for all you football fans, the NFL season starts Wednesday, September 9th. It's never too soon to plug some football on NBC and Peacock. A Super Bowl rematch you'll see there between the Seahawks and Patriots. Looking forward to that. Kelly, thank you, ladies. Thank you.
1: Y'all.
0: And we'll head in now to Craig. Craig?
2: All right. Can't wait. Football right around the corner. Up next, though, day one of Amazon's Prime Day, and Adriana Brock is here. She's going to walk us through some of our favorite finds and deals, including this cookware set that you say is like the lowest price ever.
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2: Hi.
1: So this first one's a flash deal that ends tonight.
2: Yeah, so what's really exciting about Amazon Prime Day, it's a four-day event this year, again, for the second time. You're going to get deals all till Friday.
1: Okay.
2: But what's really cool is they have this thing called Lightning Deal, so it's limited time until it sells out or until the end of the day. So this first one we love, it's Color Wow. 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It's a texturizing spray. So bear with me here.
1: Okay.
2: Sometimes your hair can get really, like, flat and kind of lifeless, especially if you have thin hair.
1: No, girl.
2: I know you know. You know the struggle. So this is a really great spray to boost your volume, boost the body without giving you the crunchiness or stiffness of a hairspray that a lot of people don't like. And right now it's under $20. It's 40% off. And I think we have a photo of one of our staffers who used it and really loved it. So you could see your hair come to life, breathe new life into it really quickly.
1: I was waiting on the staffer. I don't think we have
2: Okay, I don't think we
1: have Just take our word. One of our staffers. There's
2: a
1: staffer.
2: Oh, there it is.
1: Before and after.
2: Yeah, there you go.
1: Look pretty good before.
2: Yeah, it's
1: too,
2: a good, it's like, you know, if you're kind of like not washing your hair, you spritz it up a little bit.
1: I know this is a really popular item with your team specifically.
2: It's so popular. This is the number one best-selling concealer in the United States. There's like one sold every few seconds. It's from Tarte. It's called Shape Tape. And why people like it is because it's so creamy. I call it an under-eye eraser. You literally swipe it on. It completely gets rid of all your under-eye circles. But you can also use it all around your face. It comes in 50 different shades. And right now, this one's also 40% off and under $20. So you're getting a really great value. And what we're seeing with Prime is you can stock up on your beauty products. There's so many deals and we're covering them all

0: day long, all until Friday on today.com.
1: All right, let's go from beauty to home now. Yeah. You're really excited about this set.
0: I'm so excited about
1: this. It's the lowest price it's ever been.
0: It's the lowest price it's ever been. So we were talking during the commercial break that Amazon's really prioritizing discounts on everyday essentials and upgrades. So in the home category, this 15-piece set of cookware really caught our eyes because it starts at $72. It's stainless steel. So a lot of people are upgrading their like nonstick pans because they don't want those forever chemicals.
1: Yeah.
0: Stainless steel is a great alternative because you get even cooking throughout, whether you're using a stovetop or induction. And I mean, for $72, that's 32% off.
1: Yeah.
0: You can buy one pan for that price most of the time. Here you're getting a stock pot, you're getting saucepans, you're getting a fry pan,
1: utensils.
0: You're getting utensils. I mean, this is the perfect home upgrade piece that we found, and it is the lowest price ever, according to a popular tracker that we've used.
1: We've done beauty, we've done home, let's do some fashion.
0: Let's do some fashion. Let's talk about fashion.
1: What makes these such a smart find?
0: Okay, so this is a cardigan.
1: This is soft.
0: Yeah. Thank you. It is so incredibly soft, and it's also really lightweight. And I have this cardigan. I have the coffee gray. It's 60% off right now, and they're under $20, up to 60% off. And what I really like, see, I have it here with like a white top and some jeans.
1: Look at you.
0: You know, casual. I really like it when you're traveling. You know, you get a little cold, or maybe you're in your office or in a studio where it's freezing and you need a little extra. This is what it's perfect for.
1: And it folds right. Savannah, you're supporting Savannah.
0: Yes, exactly. So this is a perfect sort of like everyday piece that you can use wherever you're at. And listen, when you're thinking about fall weather too, I know it's early. This is the perfect piece that you can wear straight into fall.
1: All right. Well, it's the second day of summer, Adriana.
0: I know, but you can never use another lightweight cardigan.
1: A trending pant.
0: Okay. So did you hear the capris are back?
1: I did not.
0: Okay, the capri pant is back, and she looks better than ever. This is our pick. It's a denim find, and I love it because it's under $25. It comes in a bunch of different colors, including white for summer, which is great. And it fits like a dream. I have it on. I think we have a photo of me wearing it. But I really like it because shopping for jeans can be so hard. But these are stretchy. They're forgiving. They've got the nice wide leg silhouette.
1: Like a stretchy jean.
0: And unlike a capri pant that sometimes hits in the widest part of your calf, this one's a little bit longer, so it's really elongating, and it looks really great on everybody.
1: All right.
0: So,
1: Adriana, well
0: great fashion
1: done.
0: Basics, too.
1: All right. 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Now it is time to eat, Carson Daly.
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2: Bonsoir, we're back. We got Today food and a dinner that your whole family is guaranteed to love. Even the kids are going to love this one. Chef Alexia Duchenne is here cooking up a classic. This is roast chicken, comforting, delicious, and perfect for gatherings. Everybody around the table will love it. Alexia is the chef and co-owner of Le Chen, bringing a taste of authentic Parisian cuisine right here to New York. Chef, so good to have you. What a beautiful restaurant you have. So you've been down there, where, about a year now?
9: A year, yeah, just over.
2: So you were born in Paris.
9: Yes.
2: You were the youngest member on Top Chef France at 23 or something, right?
9: Youngest to go to the semifinals, yeah.
2: Youngest to where does the love of cooking start for you?
9: Just my parents, you know, gathering around the table, cooking on Sundays. It's just, I love having people at the table and just bringing joy, you know?
2: And so you brought this, like, you're like redefining, they keep writing that you're redefining sort of the French cuisine
9: exactly.
2: Here in the States.
9: Just having this, like, love for sauces and the art of French food, but bringing a lighter touch and cooking with, like, very seasonal local ingredients.
2: All right, let's get started here.
9: We got
2: a delicious roast chicken. We're going to start with some garlic.
9: So, yeah, garlic confit. So this really brings, like, depth into a very simple recipe.
2: Mm-hmm.
9: So the idea is to just cook some garlic for like 20, 25 minutes on a low simmer in olive oil.
2: In olive oil.
9: Once that's cooking, kind of look like this.
2: Mm-hmm.
9: And that's perfect texture to add.
2: You do this on the stovetop? Because I do it sometimes in the oven.
9: You can do it in the oven.
2: Okay.
9: That's great also.
2: And then we got the good French salty butter.
9: Exactly.
2: Love that.
9: And then we have lemon zest, thyme, salt, pepper, just super simple, easy ingredients that just going to bring all the flavors in the chicken.
2: Okay, perfect.
9: So just want to mush that all together.
2: Why is the chicken in Paris so good? When I walk around, I just grab like a chicken and eat it out of a bag like a caveman. Have you ever had?
9: It's just the...
2: Al, you know that. You're there all the time.
1: Absolutely the best.
2: Why is it so much better?
9: It's just the chicken. It's just like it's a different breed.
2: You think you got cooler chickens than we do in the States?
9: Yeah.
2: How dare you?
9: Yeah.
10: They dress better too.
2: Here, let me do that, chef. Come on.
9: So go for it. So this is the butter, and then these are all the vegetables, carrot, onions, and potatoes that we're going to put in the bottom of the pan, just with a touch of olive oil.
2: So ultimately, this is the spread you're going to put over the chicken.
9: Exactly.
2: You see, that's where we differ. Here, we just put maybe a little bit of butter.
1: Right. Yeah.
2: She just made a Parisian butter out of the confit, garlic.
10: We just put ranch on it.
2: Right, we just put ranch on it. Exactly.
1: We did. We're putting everything. And the rest of the world is joining us now, too.
10: Yeah.
2: Okay, now we got some veggies, simple.
9: Some veggies, some olive oil, pepper, extremely simple. You don't want to do too much with it because all the juices of the chicken are going to go in the vegetables.
2: Oh, because you're going to put it on top.
9: Exactly. So here we have that.
2: Mm-hmm.
10: You taste the onion?
9: And then we have the butter.
2: So you tied up the chicken.
9: You tie up the chicken because it just cooks more homogeneously.
2: Mm-hmm.
9: And then we have a bit of butter.
2: You went under
9: the
2: skin on the breast.
9: Exactly.
2: You want to
9: really like... kind of pull the skin up a bit, and then the rest of the butter will just go on top.
2: I mean, I do that on that turkey, because I hate turkey. It's so darn dry.
1: Yeah.
2: I try and get it in there.
10: I thought you stopped making turkey.
2: I did. It doesn't help.
1: You got to deep fry it.
2: Yeah.
1: Deep fry the turkey.
10: In ranch.
2: But we digress.
9: So yeah, really simple.
2: So you got the butter inside, and oh, no wonder this thing is so delicious.
9: Yeah. And then I put a bit of a lemon and some thyme
2: inside.
9: Oh,
2: in the cavity, there's some lemon and thyme.
9: For flavor.
2: Beautiful.
9: And then,
2: by the way, very simple. You just made a quick little butter, put on the chicken, veggies. We're done.
9: Yeah,
2: and this goes in the oven for how long?
9: This goes in the oven for like an hour and 10 minutes.
2: Okay, 240,
1: there 420.
10: There we go.
1: Okay.
2: There it is.
1: Mind us. Yeah.
9: 420 until it reaches like 165.
2: All right, perfect. 165. Is there an overcook on poultry like there is meat? Could you pull it at 160 and it rises?
9: Yeah, exactly.
2: Like a little bit?
9: You don't want to overcook the chicken.
2: Okay.
9: Because it gets a bit dry. So
2: all right, how's the chicken, guys?
1: It's great.
9: It's good?
1: Really delicious. Perfectly moist.
10: I like all the little veggies, too.
1: Great. Perfectly moist.
9: Then we have the asparagus.
2: Okay.
9: The idea here is just to kind of like break the woody part that is not the best.
2: Just like the end?
9: Exactly. You kind of feel it. You break it. You feel it.
2: What would you do with all these little woody parts?
9: You make like a broth.
2: Nice.
9: Like a stock. And then here, you steam your veggies, asparagus, 4 to 5 minutes until it's nice and tender.
2: Okay.
9: And then the sauce. So the sauce is Hollandaise. It's one of the mother sauces in France. Very easy. 3 egg yolks. A bit of lemon juice, water, touch of salt.
2: When I go to Le Chen with my friends here, what are the three main proteins you're bringing to the table? What are your hot things? Is the roast chicken one of them?
9: We don't do roast chicken.
2: Oh, interesting.
1: Oh!
9: It's like a family thing. It's something that I want to eat, you know, at home. And we do a lot of, like, cuts of dried beef.
2: Oh, love that.
9: I feel like,
1: beef,
9: you know,
1: too.
9: And we get, like, amazing local beef from upstate.
2: Yeah.
9: So, yeah, that's our thing.
2: Okay, fellas. Father's Day next year.
9: Yes.
2: No mini golf. We're going to Le Chen for some aged beef. All right, so the holiday sauce,
9: You want to froth it up, basically. You're just mixing.
11: Why do we have boiling water here? What do we do? Oh, it's going in there. Oh, my God.
9: Like that.
7: Oh, you're heating it.
9: Yeah. Basically, you're cooking the eggs.
7: Oh, you're cooking the egg.
9: And you're doing like an eight movement, so you kind of move. Doing like eight shapes.
1: Look at that technique.
7: And how does it not seize? You get it to a place where it's...
9: Because you're constantly moving it, so it doesn't have time to cook or to like...
7: You want to pour some butter in?
9: Exactly.
7: All of this?
9: Bit by bit. So, exactly.
7: Gotcha. I'm here to listen. I'm here to work for you, chef.
9: And go for it.
7: Whatever you need. Yep.
9: A little bit.
7: Gotcha. Oh, yeah. See, I learned.
10: Perfect.
7: I'm a good sous chef.
1: I'll still put the wrench on that.
9: Carson's going to drink the rest of it. It's starting to be like a bit more like foamy. And
7: then, by the way, we got to go. But like, is that it?
0: Yeah, that's it.
7: So then you just sauce it.
9: And put cayenne on top just for the cayenne. Nice. And that's it.
7: That's beautiful, chef. Thank you so much. LeChan, everybody, if you're in the area, go check it out. And if you want this recipe, head to today.com/food. Appreciate you. That was delicious. We are back in a moment. This is Today on NBC.
1: Well done, Sean. What's that us by over there, Samantha?
12: Before we go, one of our favorite members of our crew, Luz, is here with baby August and her hubby. One of the newest members of our little family.
7: Love that sweetheart.
1: Anais, good to see you. Welcome back. Third hour is right after this. No babies in the third hour, but a lot of other stuff. After local news and weather.
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0: morning on the third hour of today, remembering an icon. Tributes pouring in for Clive Davis, the music executive credited with discovering some of the biggest names in the business.
1: So, ladies and gentlemen, the newest star for America, Mr. Barry Manilow.
0: A look at his incredible rise and how he shaped the music industry for generations. Then later, actor Jesse Eisenberg stopping by Studio 1A, talking about jumping into the world of the Minions. Plus, a sure thing.
2: Oh. Wow, look at
3: that. That's beautiful.
0: Dylan and I celebrating the start of summer with a trip to iconic Atlantic City for some fun, food, and a stroll down the boardwalk. And we're going to add some movie magic to your summer vacation. Travel ideas inspired by classic American films. Today, Tuesday, June 23rd, 2026. Live from Studio 1A in Rockefeller Plaza, this is the third hour of today.
2: Good morning, everybody. Welcome to the third hour of today. You didn't think I was going to talk, did you?
4: Well, you know,
2: there's an extra beat.
4: We never know.
2: I'm Dylan here alongside Al and Craig. Thank you so much for being here with us. It is a busy Tuesday morning, and we begin with the passing of a one-of-a-kind legend.
4: Yeah, you know, sometimes we throw that word around, like legend. No, this guy, legit. He was a legit legend. Clive Davis shaped the music industry as we know it. Without ever picking up a guitar, without ever belting out a note, he is credited with discovering a long list of talents. Those talents would go on to, in many cases, become music icons.
0: That's right. NBC Entertainment correspondent Chloe Malas is here with a look at his rise and the impact he has had on music and will continue to have.
5: I mean, absolutely, Al, the amount of stars that he discovered. And to your point, Clive Davis, he never wrote a song or sang a track. As a matter of fact, he started out as a lawyer, but he knew better than anyone what made a hit song. He was such a transformative figure in the music industry. People often referred to him by just his first name during his career as an executive that spanned six decades across all genres of music. It was said he had the golden ear that launched unknown artists into superstars.
6: Clive, you are the best. You are the best.
7: Clive Davis.
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5: Clive Davis, widely regarded as one of the most celebrated music executives to ever work in the business, died Monday at 94.
9: Music is unique. Music is special.
5: A kid from Brooklyn with no musical training, Davis was a mid-level lawyer for Columbia Records in the 60s. Working his way up, he created the soundtrack of generations along the way. From Aretha Franklin to Aerosmith. And Bruce Springsteen. Of course, Whitney Houston.
10: She means that much to music, to other vocalists, to others.
5: What was it about Clive Davis?
11: What a unicorn, right? This guy just had an ear for just pop culture. And every time he signed something, you knew it was legit.
5: In the 60s, his transition to star maker pushed the record label into the rock era, signing acts like Janis Joplin and Carlos Santana. And in the 70s, bringing on Neil Diamond and Billy Joel.
12: Sing us a song, you're the piano man.
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14: You knew right away with her, too?
10: Well, she's a no-brainer. The most gifted young female talent around.
5: Later in his career at the Arista and Jay labels, he signed Jennifer Hudson and Alicia Keys along with Whitney. Everyone touched by his talent, now sending in tributes.
15: Clive won the game of life. You know, he really did on all levels. You know, he had this beautiful family. He had so many great friends. Everybody just loved him.
1: The newest star for America, Mr. Barry Manilow.
5: Manilow writing, for 50 years we worked together, created together, argued together, and celebrated together. I wish we could do it all again. And Bruce Springsteen posting, at 22 years old, he changed my life when he signed me to Columbia Records. A great man. All our prayers and love. Davis is survived by his 4 kids, 8 grandkids, and 2 great-grandchildren who remember him not just as a music legend, but as dad and granddaddy. Now, I was just telling Craig, I mean, all the events that I go to every year, almost every third one, you would see Clive Davis there. He loved New York City. And remember that concert he did after the COVID-19 pandemic in Central Park? He brought all of those music acts together in Springsteen. He really loved New York.
4: Well, Carson was telling a great story last hour about how one of the his favorite annual traditions was the Clive Davis Grammy party.
3: Oh, my gosh.
4: The Grammys party.
5: Sometimes even like flashier than the Grammys itself.
4: I can believe
5: a hard ticket. I've never gotten a ticket to go. I hope they continue that party.
4: All right. Chloe, yeah, thank
3: sure
4: you.
3: They will. Thanks so much, Chloe. Well, let's turn now to the weather. We've got big stories. We're going to track coast to coast. A lot of the Northeast already soaked from strong storms that came through yesterday. Dangerous flooding, stranding folks, water rescues taking place in several states. Unfortunately, we've got more rain on the way. So,
5: weather team, assemble!
3: No, you sit down, Melvin.
4: No,
5: where you
4: go?
5: Wait, where are you?
4: You said weather team assemble.
3: No.
4: I did the West Coast
3: the
4: weather.
3: Yeah,
4: remember
3: we threw you a bone.
4: Okay.
3: Sit down.
4: All right.
3: Anyway, let's start over here. More showers. No, you guys move on. Keep moving.
4: Live television.
3: Everybody wants to be on the weather team. Man. Anyway, we're looking at a lot of wet weather now, stretching from just east to west of New York all the way back down to Roanoke. We've got flash flood watches and warnings through the Delmarva Peninsula. We're going to be watching that very closely today. Why? Well, here's what's causing this. We got a series of low pressure systems moving up along this front. It's going to bring some heavy rain with strong winds. We've got a slight risk of some severe weather from the Delmarva Peninsula to the southeastern Atlantic coast. We're talking about maybe another 2 to 4 inches of rain before all this is over. But on the other hand, that heat just continues out west.
5: It's just continuing. It's not going anywhere anytime soon either. We have heat advisories, heat warnings in effect for 30 million people, and not just in the southwest where you expect it, but the L.A. area, up into Oregon, up into Washington State as well. Summer-like high temperatures, record-breaking heat likely for some towns, temperatures running about 10 to 15 degrees above average. For Seattle, not too bad. 83 degrees feels real nice, but you go into Reno, 96. Vegas, 110 degrees. It doesn't matter if it's a dry heat or not. It's a heat. And we are looking for temperatures well up into the triple digits in Phoenix. Wednesday, Thursday, 111 degrees. Denver drops down to 82 degrees, but right back into the 90s as we finish off the week. So I do just want to add, I'm honored to be part of this weather team.
4: It really is. I'm loving
5: special.
4: It. I love the weather duo. It is just.
5: Then we come back to food.
4: Yeah, there you go. The weather, by the way, it actually briefly interrupted the World Cup last night down in Philadelphia. So far, the biggest names in soccer have put on quite the show. The GOATs are playing like GOATs, but the unlikely breakout star of the tournament could just be this. Ranch dressing. All the international fans, they're just discovering what we've known in this country for some time now. That cold, creamy goodness, that manna from heaven. Yeah, Priscilla Thompson.
5: Stretch.
4: No, I disagree wholeheartedly. Ranch, put it on everything. Hey, Priscilla.
16: Hey, y'all. 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
16: The TSA even urging fans to check their bottles instead of chugging them at the security checkpoint.
21: The world is finding out what it's like to have things dipped in ranch.
16: The love from visitors adding to a decades-long obsession among Americans.
22: The Hidden Valley Ranch party in my mouth.
16: 75% of whom say they like it or love it. I need a little ranch. And restaurants are finding new ways to serve it up.
21: If you're adding a new burger or a new chicken sandwich, you can add this layer of innovation to your menu at a relatively easy and low cost.
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2: 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And Sweetgreen rolled out new wraps alongside a ranch dressing fountain.
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2: Hidden Valley even paying ranch ambassadors to spend the summer traveling across Europe, sharing their love of the dip.
23: I grew up putting ranch on quite literally everything.
2: But not everyone is Team Ranch.
24: As a ranch skeptic myself, do you think people really think ranch is that good, or is it just the social media hype?
21: Yes, I like it quite a bit. Do I dip everything in ranch? No. Social media tends to sort of fuel curiosity, and it can increase popularity.
25: People are losing their minds over ranch right now.
16: And guys, I have some good news for world travelers, okay? Kraft Sauces says they have a packet of TSA-compliant ranch packets on the way, and Hidden Valley Ranch says that their ranch seasoning packets are already TSA-compliant. And guys, I'm at Willie's, so I had to get the shirt. It's all about the ranch, and while I'm not a ranch girl, I've got a fountain here, I've got a big bowl here, I cannot not try the ranch.
26: Yeah,
16: and as everything is bigger in Texas,
3: wow.
16: So too
3: gosh,
16: is the
3: is
16: chicken
3: that?
16: Fried steak.
3: Chicken fried steak. Oh. Priscilla. Let's not anybody else use that bowl.
26: You could have tried celery stick.
3: Wow.
27: Oh, wow.
3: Wow, you're licking your hand and everything.
16: Dylan, we don't do that in Texas.
3: Texas.
16: Yeah.
3: That is Texas.
16: Going in. And Craig, I hear that you are a big ranch fan, so I do have a special treat for you.
3: What is
16: I'll
3: that?
16: Be putting it in a thermos and sending it your way, okay?
3: I appreciate
16: it. It is just a big cup of ranch. You can drink it now.
3: I won't drink it, but I'll...
16: No ice cream needed.
3: I'll pour it and dip it.
27: Priscilla,
3: Priscilla,
27: they say it's very refreshing if you just put your face in there. And just
3: don't do that, Priscilla.
26: Just stick your face in the...
3: No, don't do it.
16: Should I have a little moment?
27: Yeah, just a nice... refreshing. Exfoliate the skin.
16: Al, I think you're leading me astray here.
27: I'm trying. I'm trying very hard.
3: You bought ranch yesterday, huh?
26: I did just buy ranch yesterday. I just think sometimes for kids, especially, it's easier to get
3: vegetables.
26: I like it.
3: Everything tastes better.
27: I like this sprinkle of powdered Hidden Valley Ranch on top of like vegetables. I used to do that with kids.
3: That's a good idea.
27: I used to do it with the kids and then roast it.
26: Oh, nice.
27: So, anyway, by the way.
26: All these ranch recipes.
27: That's right.
26: All right, coming up in our series On the Money, who doesn't need a little extra cash?
27: To buy more ranch.
26: We're going to share some simple ways to put your money in your account. And then later, Al and I took a summer road trip to check out the sights in Atlantic City to have some fun and learn how the iconic city is inspired a classic American.
3: Y'all don't even pretend to care about including me anymore.
26: So. We'll be right back.
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0: Come on.
1: My fingers were doing
0: walking. Come on.
1: I found three different things I think probably belong
0: three
1: to you.
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3: Wait. How much?
1: I take a 10% commission off of it.
0: All right. These days, 10% is a deal.
1: You'd be surprised. And then it's like addictive. You start going through and you're looking for your family and your friends. Mm-hmm. And
3: you can just put in some information.
1: Yep, put in a little bit of information.
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1: 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Craig Melvin.
0: Did you bring it? No?
2: I don't think she can cash it.
1: I actually can't claim the money. I am not Craig Melvin. But I'm just telling you, there are a lot of things out there that a deposit you might have put on an apartment, and then you move.
0: God, I wonder what it is.
1: A lot of phone company stuff.
3: Probably like $5.
0: No, it's going to be more.
2: You can also check your state controller's website, because I do that in New York State. And I've
0: you are? You're looking for.
2: I like money. Okay? Maybe you're making too much.
0: Anyway. Christine, thank you.
1: You're welcome, guys.
2: Suddenly, you got the papers.
0: I did. I got so excited about the free money.
2: Still to come. This will cool you down. Get to the shore. Dylan and I packed our trunks for a quick buddy-up adventure. Speaking of trunks, in Atlantic City, taking in one-of-a-kind sights and learning about the long history behind America's longest and oldest boardwalk. Then later, we're going to catch up with the very talented Jesse Eisenberg. Hear about everything he's working on, including his misadventures with Minions. Banana! Third hour of today, I'll be right.
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2: Now, we did want you to come.
12: But I had a scheduling conflict.
2: You had a scheduling conflict. But we were able to take in the sights, soaked up some sun, even enjoyed some friendly competition in this historic seaside town.
13: Let's see what they've got to offer here.
9: Atlantic City, here we come.
2: The first stop on our buddy up adventure was impossible to miss.
14: Welcome to Lucy the Elephant.
9: How did she get here?
14: She walked.
2: She already had her trunk packed. For more than two decades, Richard Helfand has been the executive director and CEO of the country's oldest roadside attraction, greeting 150,000 visitors each year when they arrive in neighboring Margate, New Jersey.
14: Lucy was built in 1881 as a gimmick to sell real estate. The man who owned all of this land thought if he could build this insane structure, that the people would come down on the train, and that's how it all began. You want to come inside and see her?
2: Sure. Oh, my gosh.
14: Welcome to the belly of the beast.
2: Wow. We couldn't leave without seeing things from Lucy's point of view.
9: Wow, look at
2: that. That's beautiful.
14: So this view is amazing, but I have a better view for you guys to see.
9: Are you tired of being the butt of all the jokes?
2: Actually, I'm rather wiped out. We left Lucy behind to make our way to Atlantic City's famous boardwalk with local media personality Mike Lopez. But around here, he's known as AC Mike.
15: Hey! What's happening,
16: hey,
15: guys?
16: Hey, how about a ride?
15: Sure.
16: Let me get that door for you. Let's
15: pedal go. To the metal.
9: Okay. Here ready?
15: We go. Yeah. All right.
16: AC Mike.
15: What's happening, man? Everybody knows you.
2: Once a corrections officer, AC Mike now sharing his love for Atlantic City and its rich history with visitors. From the boardwalk's origins.
9: How long is it?
15: It's, at this point, 5.5 miles. Still the longest and the first boardwalk of its kind.
2: To one of the oldest entertainment venues.
15: Steel Pierce, 1898. Is this where they had the horse jumping into the pool?
9: Remember
15: the
9: that?
15: Diving
2: I remember. The city even inspiring one of the most popular board games of all time.
15: All the streets that you see are all on the Monopoly.
16: That's board. Right. We're in the Orange Loop right now. Tennessee Avenue.
9: Yeah.
16: James.
9: I don't know about you, but I'm starving.
15: Where should we eat?
16: Stop Oyster House.
9: Let's do it.
15: Let's do it. Let's hit it.
16: Let's go.
15: Woo!
17: Welcome to Doc's Oyster House. I got one question for you.
18: Yes.
17: What took you so long?
2: Doc's Oyster House has been serving Atlantic City since 1897. The fourth-generation family-owned restaurant remains a local favorite, thanks to Chef Stefan Johnson.
9: The second we walked in the door, this whole place has a vibe. Everybody's smiling, everybody's happy, enjoying delicious food.
17: Yes. When you love what you do for a living, you never work a day in your life.
15: Wow.
9: Oh my goodness.
17: Okay, you guys enjoy. I'll see you later, okay?
2: We needed to make one final stop at the famed Steel Pier, the 1,000-foot-long amusement park above the ocean, where we took our shot at some classic boardwalk games.
9: Oh, look at that. We're really bad at this. We're still good friends.
15: A friend.
9: You ready, Roker?
15: I'm a bad boy. Hey,
2: I did pretty good.
9: Hey, not as good as me.
2: Wow. All right, let's go look at Atlantic City from up there.
9: All right. It's the perfect ending to the perfect day.
2: I sure did have fun. How about you?
9: Sometimes I have no response to the things Al does.
0: That was so mean of him, but not unexpected.
9: I did get him back, and it got all over. So
0: how'd you get him back?
9: We did it again.
0: Oh, you shot it that time.
12: Okay, but we did bring you back some saltwater taffy.
0: Thank you.
12: And again, fun fact, saltwater taffy was invented in Atlantic City. Story goes, one night, boardwalk candy shop flooded. Little girl comes in asking for taffy. The shop owner jokingly says, oh, it's got salt water in it. And so the name is saltwater taffy stuck.
9: So there is actually no salt water
12: in the saltwater taffy. Other interesting thing, Richard Elfin, the guy who runs Lucy.
0: Yeah.
12: Interestingly enough, he was born to do this. He was born about five blocks away.
0: Wow.
12: And his name in Hebrew means elephant.
9: Isn't that weird?
0: That actually is weird.
12: Yes. So that's kind of cool. Yeah. To learn
0: found
12: more
0: his
12: about,
0: calling.
12: To learn more about Atlantic City, just scan the QR code or head to today.com/shop.
9: Good luck talking after you.
0: That was I held it. Good time. That was a good time.
9: It was a lot of fun.
0: All right. Yeah. Coming up, got some ideas for your summer trip. We're going to look to the movies and share the actual destinations featured in some of our favorite classic films. And then speaking of films, look who's here. Jesse Eisenberg, live right here in Studio 1A. He's going to talk about getting animated in Minions and Monsters when the third hour of today comes right.
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0: We always love when the talented Jesse Eisenberg stops by. He has starred on the big screen for more than two decades, from showing off magic skills to hunting zombies. Jesse has shown off some serious range.
1: Well, now he is getting animated for his latest role. He's joining the world of the Minions in the new movie, Minions and Monsters.
2: He plays a character with big plans who may not be prepared for what comes next.
3: Attention, people of Earth! Dort is officially claiming your planet! Dort meant your sandcastle no harm. Hey, please stop your shovel attack.
1: Never gets old.
4: Good morning to you. Thanks so much for having me here.
0: So before you took this part, were you a fan of the Minions?
4: Yes. The Minions, it's like, it feels like they're not in the movies. It feels like they're just in the culture in some way. So yes, I was a fan of them and also kind of just knew them through osmosis.
0: So was this something, when you read the script, what was it that said, you know, I think they'd be fun to be part of their world?
4: You know, I am a, you know, pretentious actor, so I'm just like, I'm reading it going like, oh yes, I think I could do this character. It's interesting. The character is layered, you know, so I'm looking at things probably in not the way most people are looking at the Minions movies.
2: Yeah. So in this movie, you do kind of become the unlikely leader of the Minions. In real life,
4: yes,
2: Jesse, as the person,
4: yeah,
2: would you ever be able to lead a group of Minions?
4: No.
2: How would that go?
4: I am a father of one, and that is the maximum amount of, you know, small people I can deal with. My wife is a teacher, and she's amazing with students, and then I'll go in and, like, try to, you know, work with her, and I'm just, like, immediately in over my head. I have this fear that the kids are making fun of me. You know,
2: yes,
4: just all,
2: I do the same thing.
4: Really?
2: Talking to groups of kids?
1: Yeah.
2: Is my biggest fear.
1: Which is so odd because you have so many of them.
2: I do. Well,
4: do you feel they're mocking you?
2: Yes.
4: That's what I feel.
2: They're not entertained by anything.
4: That's what
2: I'm saying.
4: I feel.
2: They're rolling their eyes behind my back.
4: Exactly.
2: I feel like all that's happening.
1: Well, you're usually showing up reading one of your children's books.
2: Misty the Cloud wins them over.
4: Yeah, she's a hero.
1: Let's talk about the debut, because I think we've got a video of the trailer, because it just dropped a few hours ago. I think we're going to show it here. We're going to show it. Okay, so this is your new project.
4: Yes.
1: Coming from A24, so I know it's got to be great. What can you tell folks about this? Oh, Giamatti's in it.
4: Yep. The leads are Julianne Moore and Paul Giamatti. It's about a woman who's very shy, who joins this kind of local community theater in New Jersey and kind of goes, like, method. So I wrote and directed it, and my dream has always been to write musicals, so they're putting on a musical. The musical's not very good, but I wrote it to the best of my abilities.
1: Oh, I love this.
0: The debut. Yeah. I love that.
1: When's that
4: come out in the fall, and both actors
0: what
4: are
0: a great
4: just
0: cast.
4: Amazing.
0: Yeah,
4: they're my favorite.
0: And again, talking about your myriad talents, one of them was you crushed it on that show, The Hot Ones.
4: That was my favorite experience. All
0: was
4: due respect
0: really?
4: To the culinary things on your show, but that was so much fun.
0: Well, we've got some wings here. Yes, very
1: good.
4: Thank you.
0: I did hot wings as well and got
4: to
0: the
4: end.
0: I did, but what a lot of people said, you only took little bites. I said, nobody said you had to take big bites.
4: Yes, of course not. No, you're supposed to take little bites. And
2: how did you do it? Did you build up a tolerance at home before?
4: Yes, I did. I did a week of eating spicy foods. Yes.
0: Really?
4: Yes, I didn't have, like, anything much to do that week, so it was a week of pure work, you know, building up a tolerance to it.
0: So, like a method actor, you're a method chicken wing eater.
4: Absolutely. You have to work.
2: I don't know what level of heat that was that you just bit into.
4: This is about a 7.
0: Oh. Do you like ranch dressing, Jesse?
4: I like ranch dressing.
0: We have some there in case you'd like.
4: I saw, as I was backstage here, it said ranch dressing is having a moment.
0: It
4: what
0: is.
4: Does that mean?
1: World Cup. The
0: a lot
1: fans,
0: of people.
1: The fans who have come from all over the world, they've just discovered ranch dressing for the first time, and now
4: it's like an American thing.
1: Oh my god!
0: Yeah.
1: And they're trying to, like, get it out of the country, and TSA is like, guys, you can't take bottles of ranch.
4: Is that true?
0: Just blown Jesse's mind.
4: Yeah. You know what else they don't have overseas?
0: What's that?
4: Peanut butter. One of my great compliments.
1: Thank God. I hate peanut butter with a DC.
4: Really? Well, you're
2: just watching
4: European.
2: Your eyes and your face to see, like, if you're going to start tearing up or sweat or
4: when
2: anything.
4: When this ends, I'm going to cry.
2: Okay.
0: All right.
2: Yeah.
0: No.
1: Well, let's just wait and see.
2: No. Thank you so much for being here.
4: Oh, my God.
2: We always
4: so
2: love
4: much.
2: When you're here. And be sure to check out Minions and Monsters when it opens in theaters July 1st.
1: Oh, coming up, some travel ideas inspired by classic American films. How to relive some of your favorite movie moments. And then later on Today Food, nope, not hot wings. We've got the perfect summer pasta, though. It is fresh, it is colorful, and most importantly, it is delicious.
0: Much like yourself.
1: Third hour of Today, right back.
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1: With the 4th of July just around the corner, we have rounded up beloved films that really capture the American spirit and the iconic destinations behind them. So, here to plan that next trip, NBC News Entertainment contributor Chris Witherspoon and Vice President of Global PR at Virtuoso, Misty Bellis. Welcome back.
2: Thank you, guys. Wow. I always love this duo.
1: So, for this first destination, we decided we should probably cue up the music. So, here's the music. It'll give it away. Ah, there you go. There you go. First of all, what is it you think about Rocky that just, it's endured generations now?
7: First off, when you hear that iconic theme song, you know it's Rocky, right? And this film is celebrating its 50th anniversary.
1: Wow.
7: It came out in 1976. This November, it hits 50 years. And it starts with Stallone, Talia Shire, Carl Weathers, Burt Young, won Best Picture at the Academy Awards and birthed one of Hollywood's biggest franchises, right?
1: Yeah.
7: You have the Creed films out that are still killing it. Mm-hmm. And it really, to your point, Craig, of what's the it factor, it's about resilience.
1: Yeah.
7: And I think it embodies American grit, and it really launched Sly Stallone as an household name.
1: David Goliath. Mm-hmm. So if someone wants to head to the city of brotherly love, this would be the perfect year to do it. Misty, where should they go?
8: Absolutely. So Rocky Balboa is the pride of Philly, and there are two main sites that you have to see. First of all, those Rocky Steps, which actually lead up to the Philadelphia Museum of Art. And then the next is that Rocky statue. And right now that serves as a centerpiece for an exhibit going on at the museum commemorating the 50th anniversary of the film. It's going on through August 2nd, so it's the perfect time for Rocky fans to be in Philly. And if you're wanting a hotel there, the Logan Philadelphia Hotel
1: is
8: going to give you that Rocky experience, complete with plush Rocky-inspired bathrobes. And the rate's going to start there at about $259 a night.
1: I love that.
0: All right. Talk about inspiring films. What about Hidden Figures?
7: Oh, yeah. Hidden Figures. This one came out in 2017. This one is, you know, the category is history, but make it entertaining. It stars Taraji P. Henson, Octavia Spencer, Janelle Monáe, Kevin Costner, set in the 1950s, and tells the story of Katherine Johnson, this real-life mathematician who really helped America win the race to space. And before TikTok gave us girl math, Katherine and her girlfriends were kind of running all the numbers. And this one kind of embodies the idea that some of our biggest heroes are, hidden figures.
0: So where do we go to stay in Florida there?
8: Cape Canaveral, Florida, to the Kennedy Space Center Visitor Complex is exactly where you need to head. And I'll tell you, one of the main places to visit is the Heroes and Legends section. And that's because you're going to find there the Mercury Mission Control Room that you saw in the film. They have the actual consoles there, so you can kind of relive that really intense scene that you see in the movie right on display there.
2: And Chris, this is one of my favorite movies, all about America's pastime with Madonna, Gina Davis, Tom Hanks.
7: Come on, A League of Their Own. I love this movie. Iconic. I was 10 years old when it came out, dating myself. Came out in 92. It stars, as you mentioned, those icons. And really set in the 1940s, the height of World War II, when all the men were away, the ladies were playing on the field, okay? And it gave us some of the most beloved, iconic one-liners, one you guys probably all know.
1: There's no crying in baseball.
7: There we go. Okay. And a little fun fact for you guys, everyone except Gina Davis did their own stunts in this movie.
1: Oh, I didn't know that. Uh-huh.
2: I didn't know that.
7: I can do a split and catch a baseball, too.
2: I want to see that.
8: I'm going to challenge you to that.
2: Rockford, Illinois is a real place.
8: It is a real place with the real team, the Rockford Peaches that you saw in the film. And I love that they embrace their legacy because they are hosting the Women's Baseball Week coming up soon, July 22nd through the 20th. 1976. And there's three great events going on there. The first is the All-American Girls Professional Baseball League annual reunion. So it's retired players, cast members from the film come together for some fun fan events. But also, if you're wanting to catch a game, they've got you covered there too. Because the WBSC Women's Baseball World Cup is also taking place. This is the most prestigious women's baseball event in the world. And then they also are cultivating the next generation because they also host the U.S.'s largest girls baseball tournament as well, called Baseball for All. So it's really a great time to go and support women's sports.
1: Yes, I love that.
9: It was great.
1: Thank you. Thank you both.
7: Thank you.
1: You guys always do such a great job. We love this.
7: You.
1: All right. Well, coming up today, food. We got our friend Kelly Rizzo here sharing one of her go-to summer meals and a refreshing cocktail as well. Third hour of today will be right.
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0: are back with Today Food, serving a great summer meal from our friend Kelly Rizzo. 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In honor of season two, Kelly's going to whip up one of her go-to comfort meals. And you know, I know, Kelly, this came about after Bob Saget's passing, your husband. Yeah. And so some great conversations in season one. What are we looking for in season two?
1: Yeah, well, season one was almost exclusively about grief because that's where I was at that time,
0: sure.
1: You know, right after Bob passed. And then I've evolved a bit and I've wanted to dive into some other topics as well. Mm-hmm. So there is still some grief in there, as you know, it's always important.
0: It's part of life.
1: It's a part of life. But I've evolved to talk more about relationships. Mm-hmm. Dating after loss has been a big one. Like, I had Amanda Kloots on my podcast to talk about that. My boyfriend, Brecken Meyer, we had a wonderful talk about what it's like to date a widow.
0: Okay.
1: And just friendships and just so many other life topics that are just really important. So,
0: another topic is important in life, food. So you got a great pasta dish that includes some of the great vegetables right now, including zucchini.
1: Yeah, so this is a great way to sneak veggies in. So, you know, you can cut up some zucchini. You can dice them up real fine. Mm-hmm. Of course, we've already got some here.
0: Of course, the magic.
1: So we're going to just kind of cook the zucchini, but we're not going to make an entire sauce on the stove. So this is great for summer because you're not, you know, over a stove all day long cooking a sauce.
0: So salt it.
1: Salt, some garlic powder. You're going to put some water in there.
0: And you're just going to cook
1: it. And you're
0: going to
1: cook
0: soft.
1: It until it's a little soft, a little mushy. You can see it's a little mushy here. We're going to put it in the blender with some burrata.
0: Okay.
1: So what we're going to do is, you know, burrata kind of comes in a little pouch.
0: How is it?
2: It's so fantastic.
1: Yeah. So we're going to dump the burrata out of the little pouch there.
0: Right.
1: Doesn't have to be perfect for now. Mm-hmm. And then we're going to add
0: the creamy part.
1: Right. So some basil. Some lemon juice. So this is like a zucchini lemon basil pasta.
0: Is that grated parmesan?
1: Yeah.
0: Okay.
1: And then
0: a little lemon
1: zest. You want to do the lemon zest?
0: Okay.
1: You want to do the honors there?
2: There's garlic in there.
0: Boom.
1: Oh, yeah. So we've got a clove of garlic.
0: Bingo.
1: And then some pasta water to kind of make it really silky.
0: Right.
1: And then we're going to blend that up. Yeah, you know the drill.
0: Like,
1: and then we're going to take the cooked pasta. Now, I like to use a long pasta for this, but you can use anything you like. Super easy.
0: That
1: and then we're going to put that into the finished sauce here.
3: Kids would love that.
2: Oh, so that's
3: the kids would love it.
1: Yeah.
0: Fantastic.
1: So, you're hiding the zucchini in there. You can also do this with broccoli, by the way.
2: Oh.
1: So good with broccoli. You could do it with roasted garlic.
0: Yep.
1: Ton of different ideas. But then you've got the pasta here. You can finish it off with some extra, you know, grated parm, grated
3: cocktail?
1: Pecorino.
0: Yeah. What's the cocktail?
1: So
0: we're just about out of time.
1: We're on a basil theme here. Mm-hmm. So we've got some Campari, lemon juice, gin, some strawberry soda, and Prosecco. Ooh. And you muddle some basil and strawberry into the shaker.
0: Isn't that good? Perfect aperitivo.
3: This is delicious.
1: Cheers with you guys.
0: To season two of your new podcast.
1: Thank you.
0: Of your podcast.
1: Cheers. Thank you guys.
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5: 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Bye-bye.
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10: Yeah, we got it. Yeah, we're shining today.
11: From the heart of New York City, it's Today with Jenna
12: and Chanel.
10: Yeah, we got it. Yeah, we're shining today.
11: With today's guest, TV personality, Caramo.
10: Everything feels all right with Jenna and Chanel. We're shining today.
4: Hi, everybody. It is Tuesday, June 23rd. Look, you guys. Look at what Chanel Jones is wearing.
13: And Jenna Bush-Hager.
4: We are wearing... this capsule collection.
13: I was like, these are the first of our outfits from our capsule wardrobe.
4: Do you even know what a capsule collection is?
13: Well, my girlfriends all do it. I'm the only friend who doesn't have a capsule collection.
4: Wait, does everybody do a capsule collection?
13: A lot of people do. Well, we know
4: Talia does.
13: And you know what I will say? So if you missed yesterday's show, I missed yesterday's show, but I know that Melissa Garcia
4: was here with us in spirit.
13: So her whole point is you can take 10 pieces, staple pieces, and have the ultimate summer wardrobe just by kind of mixing and matching.
4: And also, to wear a belt here, to wear this.
13: So you don't have to have a closet full of clothes to feel like you are stylish. And what I was going to say is my girlfriends who do have capsule collections, they're all very chic. You don't need a gazillion things in your closet.
4: My sister really knows her style. I think that's kind of part of it is that I'm just sort of put a dress on me and, whatever. She knows her style, and I feel like she has 3 button downs that she always wears with jeans that look really good on her. Mm-hmm. She has a suit that she always wears that looks really good on her. She has a style of dress, and so maybe
13: maybe it's a thing. And you don't look at her and go, oh, she just wore that. Like, that's not even a thought.
4: No,
13: it's always
4: together. It needs to be classic.
13: Yeah.
4: So all right. We may look great this week and you may think, fire their stylist, which is us.
13: So we're going to be wearing looks from our capsule all week long to prove that you can take staple pieces and make them fun. I'm here for it.
4: Yeah, let's do it. All right. And also, we don't have to worry about what we're wearing.
13: So excited.
4: It's a beautiful week.
13: One thing.
4: World Cup fever has officially taken over the country. Videos going viral of fan bases from all over the world. And one of the things that I love is they're loving cities in the United States. They're having wonderful times. For example, yesterday, the Norwegian took over Times Square.
13: Look at that.
4: With their famous, I want to be part of that.
13: The Viking row.
4: Look, I could do that.
13: That's so much fun. You know what I think? You could.
4: I could, right?
13: What I love about this is, sometimes we take what's in our own backyard for granted, right?
4: Totally.
13: You've spent all this money to go to Europe, and it's beautiful, or Paris, or wherever you want to go. But we have some beautiful cultures and traditions and foods and things right here in our country. And so sometimes when you see someone else enjoying it, it reminds you that we have a pretty cool spot.
4: 100%. Yeah, I love that. So last week, the Scottish fans fell in love with Boston, a beautiful city. Look how great that city is, an old city. They had a wonderful time, including... Such a wonderful time. They caused a beer shortage.
13: I cannot. How do you run out of beer in Boston of all places? How's that even possible?
4: I know. I feel like that Boston beer party, the Boston, whatever.
13: Yeah.
4: Okay. And they also learned how to split the G.

0: That's kind of funny. I remember when Paul Rudd did it here
1: yes.
0: on our show.
1: This is a Japanese fan learning okay. how to do it. Take a look.
2: Okay.
3: Uh-oh.
0: So imagine never, you know, not even know anything about it. You're like, America's fun.
1: Can I? Yeah, exactly.
0: Yeah.
1: They like to drink.
0: Yeah.
1: Can I ask a question? Did yeah. Americans start the split the G movement or did that happen in Ireland?
0: I was just about to say that's fair. I have no idea.
1: Anybody? Somebody took out their phone. To
0: yeah,
1: Google
0: I don't know
1: it.
0: If we can claim that one. I tell you one thing we can claim. Ranch dressing.
1: Yes.
0: Everybody's loving ranch dressing. Mm-hmm. I didn't even realize that it was a thing, but apparently
1: oh my,
0: it's
1: wait,
0: like a phenomenon.
1: Wait, but didn't you grow up in the
0: no,
1: South?
0: No, I'm saying I didn't know it wasn't a thing in other countries.
1: Yeah.
0: You know, so then they come here. I am very, very picky about my ranch dressing because my grandmother used to make it. She'd get the mayo, the Hidden Valley Ranch.
1: Yes.
0: Pack it. Stir it up. And so now I'm kind of a snob.
1: Well, you know how like sometimes you go to another country and they have like a Coca-Cola light that's delicious or something like that? People have been coming to America and they have fallen in love with the ranch dressing so much so that the TSA had to get involved.
2: That is crazy.
1: They posted a warning not to pack these bottles. You cannot pack this bottle because ranch, even though it's thick, it counts as a liquid.
0: People have it in their carry-ons, their bags full of
1: By
0: ranch.
1: By the way, can you imagine if this broke all over your clothes?
0: Oh my gosh. So TSA now, they have this new TSA, well, Kraft announced they have
1: yeah,
0: a TSA compliant ranch. Of course, Kraft is getting in on this. You know, the same way you get the little bottles and you put your shampoo and
1: yes.
0: all that. Well, now you can put your ranch.
1: Oh my gosh. Okay. Yeah. If you cannot get that in time, all you have to do is buy this, fill up these little ounces,
0: so
1: put them in your dop kit
0: yeah.
1: and take them home.
0: And then you get to tell all your friends about the ranch in America.
1: Can
0: Are
1: I?
0: You a ranch person?
1: Yes. Now,
0: yeah.
1: I know what you mean. You want yeah. a delicious homemade ranch. I don't know what we've got here.
0: Yeah.
1: But as a little chubby child
0: in Texas.
1: From Dallas, Texas, okay. where I think ranch originated in Texas.
0: I'll give you credit. I don't know.
1: Right? You know, think about ranches.
0: Oh, that's
1: Texas.
0: True. I never thought about the actual
1: somebody
0: ranch.
1: Somebody just said no, but I have no.
0: She's claiming it.
1: Can we Google where ranch came from? Everybody's
0: right.
1: tired of me.
0: Yeah.
1: Okay, so I have something I want you to try.
0: Mustard on pizza?
1: Yes.
4: Anchorage, Alaska.
0: Oh, wait a minute. Rainey doesn't have a microphone. Anchorage, Alaska.
1: Did we find out where splitting the G came from?
4: It's an old Irish
0: thing. Splitting the G is an old Irish thing.
1: Oh, so splitting the G is from Ireland.
0: Yeah.
1: Ranch is from Alaska.
0: Who knew?
1: Okay, so okay. I like pizza with ranch, just like every other person.
0: Mm-hmm.
1: But sometimes, if you want to be exotic, you don't have to do it if you don't want.
0: Okay.
1: A little ranch.
0: Ooh, you just
1: A little yellow mustard.
0: Why are you guys clapping for that? Yeah?
1: You want to try it?
0: I mean, look how nasty that looks now, Jenna.
1: I know.
0: All right. I mean, I don't mind.
1: Have you ever done ranch with pizza?
0: No.
1: Well, you didn't get any ranch on that.
0: No. You're shaking your head. You're projecting.
1: I'm hoping you're going to say yes.
0: Can you say yes? Not bad.
4: Oh,
0: not bad. Now, if I'm at a restaurant, I'm not like, excuse me, can I have some mustard with my pizza? But,
1: well,
0: you know, it's not bad.
1: It's the ranch and mustard combo.
0: Yeah, it's good.
1: It's really good.
0: I say, yeah, I don't like thick ranch. I like it to be like, you know,
1: you're not going to like that.
0: No. I already know. Okay. There you go. Shall we talk about Madonna now?
1: Mm-hmm.
0: We are learning a little bit more about Madonna's love life back in the day. Listen to this. She recently admitted when she was dating back in the 80s that she'd only date guys who had one specific thing that she could use. Look at this.
5: I would date guys based on whether they had bathtubs and showers I could use. So then I'd be like, so where do you live? And then like, I live on the Upper West Side. I'm like, do you have a bathtub? That was a big plus for me. So I'd go to somebody's, this guy's potential boyfriend's house and take a bath or a shower and eat their mother's home cooking.
0: Can you imagine going over to a guy's house and asking for his bathtub and taking a bath?
2: I know.
0: I got it. But I think, yeah. Like, get out now. I just want to take a bath. You can come back.
1: I mean, she was dating fancier.
0: I was just about to say, what am I thinking? She's Madonna. It was probably like golden tubs and stuff. Like, she's not just, you know.
1: She was going into gilded.
0: Yeah, exactly.
1: Tubs.
0: Like, probably beautiful.
1: I'll just tell you, some of the guys that I dated back in the day, you would have had to pay me $1 million to take a bath in their bathtub.
0: Oh.
1: Remember how nasty those
0: dorm
1: bathrooms?
0: I only had one boyfriend. It was Uche. And in college, they all lived together.
1: Oh, yeah.
0: And they will. And I told you they had pet rabbits.
1: Ew.
0: Yeah. Because they were.
1: You did not tell me they had
0: pet. Yes, I did.
1: You drop things like that. I told you.
0: I did. So they were. So a lot of the guys who lived
1: Were you scared of rabbits?
0: I wasn't scared. They put.
1: Yeah, I know they do. But you are telling me.
0: Yeah.
1: You're scared of tiny.
0: I'm not scared. Oh, of cats?
1: Yes.
0: By the way, I went out of town this weekend. I hosted an event in Detroit. That's all people wanted to talk to me about was to try cats and kittens and how I would love them or how they don't.
1: Oh, because they liked them there?
0: Some do. Some people in Detroit do like kittens. Anyway, a lot of his roommates were members of a fraternity, Kappa Alpha Psi.
1: Yeah.
0: And their symbol is, you know,
1: is a rabbit
0: unofficially. And so they had rabbits in the house. And then the rabbits mate, and then they're.
1: Oh, God.
0: And so you would go. That shower.
1: And were they tiny little baby rabbits?
0: I remember.
1: And you weren't scared of that?
0: I wasn't. I just remember I would go over there and I would. Shoo them out, and then we would put stuff under the door. He would put stuff so that the rabbits wouldn't come in his room. And the shower should have been condemned. Sorry, Vaughn and Javier and everybody.
1: No, I agree. I feel as though
0: it was disgusting.
1: Madonna didn't date the guys we dated.
0: Because
1: if she dated the guys we dated,
0: with the rabbits all over the place.
1: I mean, I remember going in because I also there was shared home situation and being like. I think I can do it, you know,
0: like to get through.
1: Oh, that's so
0: funny.
1: Gross.
0: But what about you guys? Did you guys have a clean? Were you in a sorority house? Where were you?
1: I mean, I lived all over, but no, none of us had clean bathrooms.
0: Yeah,
1: we were in college.
0: I was just about to say, I'm not going to lie, our college.
1: I will say just in general of bathrooms.
0: Yeah.
1: Now that I'm an adult, I think a key to making a nice powder room.
0: Like a guest bathroom?
1: Or a guest bathroom. A nice, you know, a joint where people come in.
0: Sure.
1: Is to put something funny on the wall.
0: I love that.
1: Okay? Because they're going to sit. They're going to relax. You don't want them to look through their medicine cabinet. I'm not into that. We know some of y'all are creepers. I know some of the people on our staff are creepers.
0: Remember that next time you invite them over.
1: I'm looking at you and you know who you are, creeper.
0: I'm putting balls or something so when you open it, they all fall.
1: They're marbles.
0: Marbles.
1: But if you frame something right next to the toilet that they can read that's like funny, whether it's a cartoon or something. So in our powder room, I have this article when Henry and I were dating.
0: Okay.
1: We went out to this restaurant in Washington, D.C. and, and unfortunately, somebody sitting next to me sold this to
0: they took a picture and sold it.
1: Or they wanted a picture, but they just told the story, which was accurate, to the Washington Post, where Henry, I was moving to Panama.
0: Oh, wow. We found it.
1: Oh, Jenna and Henry, now they're really, really official, but we weren't really official. We went out, I don't know that that's the article, but we went out to dinner and there's this restaurant called Asia Nora.
0: Okay.
1: And they used to send out fortune cookies and you could write your fortune for your girlfriend
0: that's
1: or whoever.
0: Cute.
1: And so he was going to do that. And unfortunately, it didn't get in time. So they just sent two champagne glasses. And Hank is not a champagne guy. And on the thing was the fortune, which they also misunderstood. And I had said to him, I'm moving to Panama, but if you want me to stay, then you have to ask me to marry you. So it said, don't go, stay. And so I looked up and I was like, oh, yes, yes. And he was like, no, I'm not asking you. And I was like, I will marry you.
0: And that's not what he was asking?
1: No. And all of my faces were like, I was offended. I was excited. Those like emotion
0: all
1: charts?
0: Everyone.
1: And then I said to him, oh, I thought you were proposing. Here it is. I thought you were proposing. She hollered loud enough for everyone to hear.
0: Oh, my gosh.
1: I nearly, in parentheses, soiled my pants.
0: Except you didn't say soil.
1: No, I didn't. Which, no wonder he wasn't proposing. I needed to become a lady first.
0: Wait, that is hilarious. So you put that.
1: So I hung that article from back in the day with the picture of us.
0: I love that.
1: right there.
0: This is why we love you. Because that is awesome. Isn't that awesome?
1: You, I don't know. Is it like, you think it
0: so.
1: Is?
0: Yeah. No, that is hilarious.
1: All right. Well, thank you. Yep. You guys, coming up next, Queer Eye star Karamo is in the house to talk about the show's final season.
0: And he has a special project to share with us.
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0: Caramo is an Emmy-winning television host who we loved watching for 10 seasons on the hit Netflix show Queer Eye.
1: He was recently on the cover of People magazine, where he opened up about the challenges he faced behind the scenes, the lessons he's learned, and what his next chapter looks like. And he's here to talk with us about it. Thank you for coming in today.
2: Thank you for having me. Right. I missed you guys.
1: I know. I feel like first things first, you're such a proud father.
2: I am.
1: And so we just celebrated Father's Day. You have two sons.
2: I do.
1: And I know you have said this before, that these sons, you say, helped save your life.
2: Yeah.
1: What does being a father mean to you?
2: Well, for me, it's about really showing up in a way that you understand that there's something greater than yourself. I think it's similar to your moms. You understand all of a sudden it's not all about you. Mm. It's about every choice you make is so that they can have a better life, so they can see what's possible for them. And so, you know, when I found out about my son, because I didn't know he was existed, yeah, and I got custody, all of a sudden I realized there was something more to this world than just me. I have to practice being better constantly and trying. Mm. And it's a journey, you know, like you have ebbs and flows, but he saved my life. He continues to save my life.
0: Mm. Oh, that's beautiful.
2: Yeah, I love them.
0: Okay, so you just said you missed us and we missed you, and you were actually supposed to be here.
2: Yes.
0: In January with the...
2: Check both of y'all DMs. I DM'd y'all that morning.
0: Oh, you did?
2: I did.
0: So. I mean, we're both...
1: I know.
0: With the rest of the cast was here.
2: Yes.
0: You decided not to come and you sent in a video instead.
2: Yes.
0: Have you, now that sort of we're here months later, do you regret that decision at all? Or you feel... Because this was a show y'all worked on for years and years. And yeah, I know it meant a lot to you and the rest of your crew.
2: Yeah, one of the things that I've been teaching people right now is that two things can be true at once. Queer Eye was one of the most amazing shows, the impact it had culturally for 10 years, mm-hmm, and what we were able to do. One of the things I'll say about my cast, no matter what we were going through, we always made sure that the hero was number one, that the person, mm-hmm, we were helping, the crew worked so hard. But on the flip side, you can also have a bad experience, and you can also feel as if you're not being protected and things are not going well. And so, like, while I loved what we did, it didn't mean that I loved what was happening to me. And so, you know, I'm in a space right now where I'm just making sure I teach people, you don't have to live in any way that's going to make you feel bad, make you feel like you're not worthy enough, that you're not enough, where you're treating emotionally bad, mentally bad. I'm trying to teach people that you can get out of those situations.
1: Well, and because of that, I honor the fact that you're honest about the fact that you had issues and you relapsed in 2018.
2: I did.
1: After, I think it was, what, 12 years?
2: Mm-hmm. Because I partied in college and then, like, stopped. And then the pressure of what I was experiencing and feeling as if, like, if I speak up, I'm going to lose my job and my livelihood.
1: Well, because your brand is like wellness and forgiveness and being honest. So were you dealing with that while you were shooting, and did they have to deal with that part of you?
2: No. It never got on set. It was. I'm a weekend coper is what I tell people. Mm. So it was.
1: Do you think it could have seeped in any way or no?
2: You know, like from the hero's experience, I don't think so. And I never had once anybody on staff, crew, anyone ever say, hey, you're partying is getting in the way. I'd be honest about that if I had. But I knew for me that I wasn't coping well. It was after a week of feeling isolated, betrayed, hurt, talked to in a certain way, I would then feel like, okay, I need a drink. That was my go-to. Always, oh, I need a drink. I can't deal. I can't cope. I need a drink. And then a drink would turn into, now it's 3:00 in the morning and I'm still out, mm-hmm, with people I don't know. Mm-hmm. And then it would be always Sunday, I have to recover because Monday's work. Mm-hmm. And that was a pattern for quite some time. And I share it openly because, you know, like, people sometimes think when you talk about addiction, like, you know, like I'm on a street corner or something.
0: Yeah.
2: This was, I am functioning in my life.
1: Well, you're not alone. You know that.
2: Yeah, I'm functioning.
0: And you're sober now.
2: 100%. Not California sober, 100% sober.
0: You're sober, and you talked about this to people, too, but you said the final straw with all of this,
2: yeah,
0: was that your mom was on set.
2: Yeah.
0: And she heard some things.
2: Yeah.
0: What did she hear?
2: I still to this day don't know, and I haven't asked, and the reason being is because, for me, I ask myself, having that information, what will it do for me? What will it do for my peace? What will it do for me to keep growing and healing? But I do know that there's something about mothers. Mm-hmm. And as you two know, when you see your mother, and you see tears in her eyes, and you know all that she sacrificed and how she's taught you to be brave and to be strong. I just remember being young and my mother being like, you're brave. You got this. Those things flood back in your mind when you realize maybe I'm not being brave right now and that I'm disrespecting what my mother sacrificed for so many years so that I could be here today. Mm-hmm. And that was the straw.
1: Well, I feel like you've taken all of your experiences, the shows, the talk shows, your journey, being a father, and you put it all in one place to try to give to other people. Now you have an app.
2: I do. I built a wellness app that's called Key. And the reason I built the app is because when I was going through my journey of trying to get better with my fitness, my nutrition, getting sober, you know, finding meditation and sleep, I had to go to all these different places. Mm-hmm. And I was like, isn't there a place I can just go for one? And so I built the Key. And so I was like, let me build it for everyone.
1: Oh, and that's why it's called Key?
2: It's the Key because I want you to unlock your best self, because that's what I did for myself. And so I wanted it to be something that was accessible. Most apps go for like $30, $40. Mine's is $15, but you can try for free. And I do that because I want people to know, like, I will give you a customized fitness plan, nutrition plan. I will support you with mental health. I also have my own Karamo AI in there.
1: Wow.
2: That sounds and talks just like me, which is really crazy.
1: Wow, isn't that wild?
2: Oh, it's wild. I love it. But people have been responding so well to it. Okay. And it's just for me, one of those things where I said, since I didn't have it, I want to build it for other people. Yeah. I'm also in the process right now as I'm selecting a few, executive moms and dads to help them transform their lives and do one-on-one coaching. And so people can go to LiveKey, LiveKey.com and get the app or sign up for one-on-one coaching.
0: Yeah, I know people are going to want that.
2: Yeah.
0: Your show, which was on for many years, has come to an end.
2: Yes.
0: It's part of a big restructuring.
2: Yeah, yeah.
0: So they'll want more of you.
2: Yeah. I miss my talk show.
1: I know.
2: But you know what? I tell you this really quickly. When my talk show ended, I did not feel like a failure. Because my experience at NBC was so good.
1: Yeah.
2: I loved every minute of the people that I touched. And like the fact that y'all know the restructuring, like they got rid of everybody.
1: Yeah.
2: So I was like, well, it ain't personal.
1: And you take and you're giving now on a different platform.
2: Yeah, giving now on a different platform, you know.
1: Karama's Wellness app. Again, it's called Key. And it's available for download now.
0: Thank you so much.
2: Thank you. I love you both.
0: Thank you. Coming up, y'all, we're going to show you how to host the ultimate World Cup watch party from the comfort of your own home. Right after this.
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0: All right, remember, we told you the World Cup is underway. And if you are throwing a watch party, host of The Great American Recipe on PBS, Alejandra Ramos is here with some really cool, unique ideas.
7: I think so.
1: This is really, if you come over houses and we have this, we have done the same.
0: Seriously, need you to come and do it. But okay,
7: I'm in. Let's do it.
0: It's all about bringing people together. If you're having a watch party one weekend, you have some really great ideas. Should we start with the beverages?
7: Let's start with the drinks.
0: So okay.
7: This is my soccer punch.
0: Oh, that's cute.
7: Yes. And it is, essentially, it's a white wine sangria sweetened with a little citrus. But look at the little soccer ball garnishes. Those are made from white dragon fruit.
1: Oh, that's cute.
7: Isn't it the cutest thing ever? I mean, I think basically you can make any punch you want and just call it a soccer punch. And
1: I think
7: that wins.
1: That's cute.
7: We've got a little soccer field guacamole bowl.
1: This is cute.
7: You can do just plain guacamole
0: Do it. I'm not even going to dig in there because it's too pretty.
1: How about right there?
7: You do always need someone who's willing to go for it. Now, take a look at these little ice cubes. We use a soccer mold, so they actually look like little soccer balls.
0: And can you buy these on Amazon or something?
7: Yes, you can buy that online. Absolutely.
1: Okay. So we're doing sweet and savory.
7: So what we want to do, like you said, it's all about bringing people together. Obviously, we've got a lot of countries that are playing, so you can kind of mix and match adjusting depending on which games you're actually watching. But here we've got a slider bar, and it's an international global slider bar.
1: That's cute.
7: So we've got our all-American burgers, and America's actually playing Turkey on Thursday, I believe. So we got a little Turkish kasik, which is like a nice yogurt sauce. That's delicious. So good. We've got some sweet potatoes.
1: Plantains
7: representing Ghana. We've got a nice Korean-style slaw. So basically, you can kind of play around, right, depending on which games you're watching.
1: And what I like about this is, like, everybody likes hamburgers, right?
7: Yes.
1: So the fun of it and the creativity comes with the garnishes.
7: Uh-huh. Exactly. Yeah. And we've got different types of bread. Also, we can't miss the ranch, right?
1: Because
7: the ranch is the hottest thing these days.
0: Let's talk about the cheese and desserts.
7: Yes. All right. So then we also have a little nice charcuterie board. Again, mix and match international flavors. What we did was we took a wheel of brie and used a little fondant. You could also use blackberry jam to make a little soccer ball design right up there. It's just about kind of playing around, having fun with it. These are our penalty cards.
0: That's cute.
7: Got our little red and yellow cards.
1: That's cute.
0: You made a donut soccer ball.
7: I made a donut soccer ball croquembouche. I went to the donut shop and I cleared them out of all the chocolate and powdered sugar donuts.
0: It's so cute.
7: And then you just use toothpicks to put them in a styrofoam base, or you could even do it on a cake base if you really want to get wild.
1: And look at these cookies, guys.
7: Cookies. So they do actually make a soccer cookie that you can buy right now.
0: Like
7: there's a brand that's doing that right now. But you can also buy chocolate and vanilla dough and then do the little balls, push them together, and make cute little soccer balls like
1: this. I think this is really, really
0: cute. Andre, you are the best host.
1: I know. I love this.
0: We're coming to your house for a game. Thank you. Coming up, y'all, licensed therapist Keir Gaines is answering parents' biggest questions, and we're listening because it's all about raising teens.
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0: Summer is here, and while that can mean more free time for parents of teens, downtime can also bring new challenges.
1: That is so true. So here to help navigate some of the most common obstacles is licensed therapist and social media parenting expert, Keir Gaines. So happy to have you here.
2: Thank you all for having me again. I think this is my fourth time on the show.
1: We like you.
2: When I punch the fifth time, y'all owe me a sandwich or cheese.
1: Exactly.
0: We can give you some cheese.
1: Free queso.
0: So we have teens in our house. There are a lot of households, a lot of parents that need some help. We have some viewer questions that we want your response to. The first one, my preteen wants to watch shows like Off Campus and Love Island. This is hitting hard for the two of us.
2: The deep breath, I can sense it.
0: It's in us, which I've heard touch on mature things. How do you know if your kid is ready?
2: That's a really good question. I think you just have to level set and you have to know your kid. Readiness is not commensurate with age. You have 12-year-olds who are more ready for more mature conversations. You have 15-year-olds who are less ready. You have to know who your child is. And then you have to really consider what the culture is in your house. Do you guys talk about things openly? Are you, as a parent, uncomfortable with talking about some of those adult subjects, which makes it a little bit harder to breach the conversation?
1: Well, I have to tell you, too, our kids know more than we think.
2: Absolutely.
1: And they watch more than we think, especially, like, for me, my kids do have tablets. And so the other day, Jenna was telling me about Off Campus. I'm like, oh, I haven't seen it. I'll ask Clara. And I go home and I'm like, Clara. And she's like, oh, yeah, this happened and this happened. I said, well, Jenna told me that this happened and this happened. And she's like, oh, Mom. You know, so I didn't even know the content. So that's something also as a parent.
0: It's to kind of know the content.
1: So
0: that you can have conversations. Because the truth is, it's like, it's one thing to watch it, but especially with some shows, some of the content is really intense. And you want your kids to be formed with, like, some knowledge around it.
2: You do. And that's why it's a good idea to either you watch the show first or you all watch it together.
0: Although,
2: so you can have those conversations in real time. I know it's uncomfortable.
1: Yeah.
0: There's certain shows where it's like, that would be maybe the poor kid. Okay. Should we get to
2: it? It may be more of a gateway than the enemy. It's a gateway to a really good conversation.
0: Yeah, that's
2: it's
0: right.
2: Just crazy uncomfortable.
1: I know. Yeah. Okay. Yeah. So here's the next question. What advice can you give a parent and a teen when they have some friends who are starting to make some bad choices?
2: The friend conversation. So it's a really good idea here to decenter the friend. We don't want to make this about the friend. We want to make this about the influence and the impact. Because when we think about defensiveness, and I hate to tell you parents, you probably already know your kid's second favorite person. It is now their friends as a team. Friends are really important. But when you talk about the friend, the defensiveness isn't this, I want to fight. The defensiveness is this, I'm not listening anymore. And we want to keep them engaged with the conversation.
1: So are you, instead of saying, hey, I don't like, you know, old girl, she's a bad influence. Mm-hmm. What are you saying? Are you saying I don't like the behavior?
2: Yeah, there's behavior going on that I notice, and here's how I notice a change in you.
1: Ooh.
2: Here's how I notice a change in the
1: so
2: way
1: So it's
2: you
1: not
2: respond.
1: Even about said friend.
2: No.
0: Because I will say, you know, I have plenty of, I mean, back in the day, high school friends.
2: Back in the day,
0: parents,
2: it's crazy.
0: Right? Back in the day, where the parents would say, don't hang with that person, or don't date that person. And sometimes what it does is it pushes you into...
2: Yeah, encourages you to do it
0: more.
2: Absolutely.
0: So you got to be careful with that.
2: But when you come with influence, the concern is now about you and your future and the decisions that you make. When your kids are little, all of the hard decisions are made within your vicinity. As a teenager, all of the hard decisions are going to be made when you're not around.
0: And you want to prepare them to have their own intuition about somebody, right?
2: That's where it counts the most. Absolutely.
0: All right. Here's probably the last question. My teen is sometimes, this is a hard one, left out of school events only to find out about them like on social media or whatever. How can I discuss that with my teen?
2: That's tough.
1: Because the kids feel FOMO. They look on Snap and all the kids are here. They look on Instagram and there was a party.
0: You don't want to make them feel worse.
2: No, I'm a 40-year-old man and I get FOMO.
0: Yeah.
2: Like, how are kids exonerated?
0: I think that's the key, right?
2: Yeah.
0: Do you say that to your child?
2: You can. I believe in leading with your humanness first. It's always a good doorway to an open conversation. But parents, I know this is hard, but this may not be your problem to fix immediately.
0: Yeah.
2: Try to stop the urge. Try to slow down the urge to immediately fix the problem. The key here is validation. You know what, baby? I'm so sorry. I know how much that hurts when you get left out. And you listen. Validation is still doing something. It doesn't fix the problem for them, but it helps them learn how to self-soothe and remedy some of the complicated feelings they may be having.
0: Kier, you're the best. Can you come back?
2: Oh, stop it. Yes.
0: Come back. We hear you have a book coming out, so we know you'll be back for that. What's your book's name?
2: My book is called It All Starts When You Do. It is a guide to self-healing. Yes, I'm very excited about it. Pre-orders are now open for everybody. It comes out September 1st. I can't wait.
0: Well, we'll see you on September 1st.
2: Absolutely.
0: Thank you. If not before. Thank you, Kier.
1: Congrats. All right, coming up, we are keeping the World Cup excitement going and talking to the author of a fun new book right up.
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1: All right, Jenna, it sounds like we're going to get a real kick out of the next book from your imprint, Thousand Voices.
0: That was like an Al Roker joke. Okay, yes, just in time for the World Cup fever comes a witty, entertaining book. It is called Abby Offsides. It's the debut novel from author Anna McAlley. We're going to talk with her in just a minute. But first, let's see a little bit about Anna and her book. When Anna McAlley was 30 years old, she took a big leap. She left a stable life in New York City to move to another city she always dreamed of, London, England. As an expat, this avid soccer fan was far from her family, but closer to her favorite team, Liverpool FC. In London, Anna quickly found friendship, fandom, and inspiration for her debut novel, Abby Offsides. After a broken engagement, hot mess Abby McIntyre impulsively books a one-way ticket to the UK and lands a job with a professional soccer team. But she quickly falls hard for the team's dreamy star player. What follows is a charming, cheeky, and slightly chaotic journey that will have you bubbling over with all the emotions. Okay, Anna is here now.
5: Hi.
0: We are so happy you are here. Congratulations. This is the best book. And what I love about it is that Abby is imperfect. She's kind of a hot mess. Why was it important for you to write a character like her?
5: Yeah, for me, when I read, I want one of two things. I either want to be taken so far out of my world that it's unrecognizable, or I want to be deeply seen on the page. Mm. And when I was writing, it was very clear that I needed to be deeply seen. Like, she's a hot mess. She makes bad decisions. Like, yep, check, me too. And it's the story of her journey and how even though she's not perfect, she kind of finds her way forward. And I think that's something that a lot of people can relate to. I mean,
1: well, I love the part that, like you, Abby leaves her old life behind. I don't know about behind, but goes for a new adventure, moves to the UK. Both of you ended up with what you called found family, which a lot of us have to.
5: Yeah.
1: Can you explain a little bit about that jump?
5: Yeah, I mean, when I moved to London, I was 30. I went by myself. I knew literally two people in the whole country. And I'm a very social person. So immediately I was like, all right, how are we doing this? Because I can't just sit at home. I've got to get out there. I've got to find my people. And I mean, over time, they're the people that you spend your birthdays and your holidays with. They're like your home away from home because you're thousands of miles away from your actual family. And that's a thing that happens to her as well. She's just cobbling together this little village that really helps her.
0: Hers
5: transition.
0: Happens to be professional soccer players.
5: Exactly. Mine so far does not include.
1: I just asked her, I'm like, did you meet some hot soccer player?
5: I know. And I'm manifesting.
0: Yes, like, by writing this book.
5: Yeah.
0: Okay, this is like if Ted Lasso and Notting Hill had a baby.
1: It's
0: I don't normally read rom-coms, but Henry'd be like, want to talk? And I'd be like, You know, no. But it also is set with like this avid soccer background. Yep. You became a big fan in college, right?
5: Yes. Yeah. So in college, I had a massive crush on a guy who lived in my dorm. And I thought the best way to get him to fall in love with me was to like get really into soccer.
1: This is like something like an after school special.
5: I know. Genuinely, it's like kids don't do what I did. Spoiler
0: did
5: alert, we're not together. I went to his wedding. It was great.
0: And he's in the acknowledgments, right?
1: No
5: he is, yeah. Yeah. Well, he gave me this, like, the best gift ever, which was this, like, passionate fandom of this team, Liverpool.
0: That's hilarious.
5: And this book would literally not exist without him. So All credit to him. Yeah.
0: We hear you brought us a little gift from across the pond.
5: I did. Yeah, I wanted to. I wanted you guys to
2: my
5: be on the team.
0: Wait, are your kids going to be okay with RCFC?
2: My kids are hardcore Chelsea fans, so I'm going to wear this tonight at dinner and just not say anything.
5: Yeah,
2: I'm just going to act like everything's normal.
0: Wait, and we can recreate this cover, and so can you if you
2: awesome.
0: Want to.
5: Yeah, exactly. Get a red scarf
0: and put it up.
5: Field.
0: I love this book so much. It's so hopeful. Anna is a brilliant writer, so it's super, super smart. If you like Wedding People or a book like that, this one is for you. And also, as Henry watches the game, I'm just going to be reading it when your kids are watching. You've got what
2: you
0: need.
2: What a sell. I want
0: You've got
2: one.
0: What you need. You don't want the other one?
2: Well, you know what else helps? Is you're just so darn likable.
0: I know.
5: Well, that's all an act. You know?
0: Anna, you're the cutest. Congratulations.
2: This is really sweet.
5: Thank you so much.
0: Are going to love this book. 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
1: Congratulations.
0: Thank you.
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1: History is made every day, so we wanted to take a look back at some of the things that make today special in our series.
11: History.
1: I love that Beyonce just dropped.
0: I love that so much. Okay, let's find out.
1: I saw that.
0: What happened today, all right? 100 years ago, on this day, in 1926, the College Board administered the first ever SAT exam to 8,040 students across the country who had 97 minutes to answer 350 questions.
1: Woo!
0: Woo! We're glad that test.
1: So I was just about to say, I see this and I get agitated.
0: Me too.
1: Like my number two pencil, I don't want to ever see it again.
0: No.
1: Okay, I took the ACT instead. June 23rd is a big day in music history. Starting, look at this, in 1965, Smokey Robinson and the Miracles released this Motown classic, The Tracks of My Tears.
0: I love that. Then on this day in 1979, this rock classic, My Sharona by the band The Knack, hit number one.
1: And then we're going to fast forward to 2012. Carly Rae Jepsen defined a pop generation and with her hit, Call Me. Oh, wait, here we go.
0: So call me baby.
1: By the way, we hit number one 9 months after it was first released.
0: Oh, okay, good. June 23rd is a big summer blockbuster day, too. On this day in 1989, both Honey, I Shrunk the Kids and Batman starring Michael Keaton and Jack Nicholson were released.
1: Wow. Okay, now can we say happy birthday to some of our favorite celebs? Selma Blair, Randy Jackson, and Frances McDormand all celebrating a birthday today.
0: Happy birthday.
1: Happy birthday. We'll be right back.
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0: Tomorrow, singer, songwriter, and actress Chloe Bailey will stop by to talk about her new movie.
1: Ooh, we love her. That'll be fun. We hope you all have a great day.
0: Have a good day, everybody.
1: Bye.
0: See you tomorrow.
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2: People who literally are up all night to bring this show to you. 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People that watch the Today Show aren't just watching a show. They're people that are in the family. They're in our family.
4: They're allowing us into their homes every morning.
2: When we go out there and we get to meet people and they say, I love you, you feel like family, I always say, we feel like your family too. That's how we feel.
4: 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We get excited. We feed off that energy.
2: They're the reason we get up in the morning. It's the excitement of being part of something that's bigger than you.
4: It's 8 o'clock on Today. Coming up, stormy start. Millions waking up to even more severe weather this morning. Intense storms delivering heavy rain and dangerous flooding. Al's got your full forecast. 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
11: 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Then I logged on to Black Sheep to find comparable glasses, entering my prescription and choosing my frames, even trying them on virtually. I bought two pairs of single visions and two progressives at vastly lower prices, from $67 to just $9.
3: With a promo code for being a new customer, I got another 10% off, so it's $129.20 for four pairs of glasses.
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11: The discount glasses seem more comfortable at literally a tenth of the price.
12: They feel fine. I think they look good. And they were definitely a bargain.
11: To check the quality, fit, and accuracy of my glasses, we took them to Dr. Marina Su, a professor of optometry at State University of New York. She reviewed them blindly, not knowing where each pair came from. In the end, the discount single visions passed her assessment and only cost us $35 for two pairs.
13: The glasses prescription was made accurately. When I put them on your face, they were fitting well behind your ears, and the optical center of the lenses matched to your center of your eyes.
11: But the discount progressives failed her review. Though they felt okay in the short time I wore them, Dr. Su found the lenses weren't properly cut to fit my eyes.
13: After wearing them for a long time, you're going to feel a bit discomfort and strain because it's going to make your eyes cross a little bit uncomfortably.
11: Black Sheep CEO disputed our critical findings as biased and said they worked promptly to address any customer complaints.
3: What happens if a user is unhappy with their lenses?
5: We have plenty of solution. We refund, we launch a new pair if necessary. If there is a problem, we're going to fix it.
3: And that is the key, whether you buy online or in person, to make sure you know the customer service policy. And if your glasses feel off, that you're able to get them adjusted or replaced. And our expert said, trust your eyes. Don't be afraid to voice your concerns. That's actually what we did for one of my expensive store-bought glasses. And they were great. They adjusted the frames free of charge. But that's the key. Just really figure out what it feels like when you put them on.
4: Did you get a new pair of glasses while you were there?
3: I got six new pairs of glasses.
4: Oh,
3: and I am supposed to
14: you're
3: wear
14: like
3: them.
14: You're like Al Roker.
3: I'm just... You know what? I'm going to ride the bold all capitals in the prompter as long as I can.
14: I love you, Vicky.
4: Yeah,
14: and I know you
4: thanks,
14: love me.
4: Vic.
3: Thank you.
14: I do.
4: Thank you. Mr. Roker, how about one more check of the weather, sir?
15: Well, did you hear about the glass maker who fell into his lens grinder?
4: No.
15: He made a spectacle of himself.
4: Oh.
15: Anyway.
4: Oh, geez.
14: You know what? We needed that.
3: Yeah, we did.
14: Thank you, Al.
16: I don't think we did. Even in these times.
15: Yeah, it's what we do. You know? Anyway, we are looking at wet weather making its way across the mid-Atlantic. Some strong storms will be firing up later today in the Plains and the Rockies. We're watching that. The heat is on from Florida all the way to the Southwest, even the Pacific Northwest. Temperatures 10 to 20 degrees above average. Some severe storms in the Rockies. Very hot out west. Some more rain here in the Northeast and the mid-Atlantic. Look for hit-or-miss showers down through Florida. That's what's going on around the country.
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0: Let's chat with the Dallas Cowboys cheerleaders.
1: They're back this season. That's right. Season 3 of their hit series, America's Sweethearts, currently one of the most top-watched shows on Netflix. It takes viewers inside the entire NFL season, starting with a highly competitive audition process. Take a look.
2: Like, you put all the work in, and just let your body take over.
3: 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We have 81 candidates that are going to be trying out today.
4: The audition itself is a show, and I think there's more pressure on a veteran who's re-auditioning to keep their spot and to elevate their place on the squad.
0: Joining us now is Kelly Finglass, the famed director of the Dallas Cowboys cheerleaders, along with some members of the squad, including Reese, Faith, and Klein. Good morning.
5: Good morning.
0: Good morning, y'all.
6: Hi, Kelly.
0: We're so
6: good
0: happy
6: morning.
0: You're
6: morning,
0: here.
6: Ladies.
5: We're glad to be here.
0: Kelly, this season has taken off like a rocket ship. I think one of the reasons why is the audition process was wild, because this is the first time since the show has aired that you have it again, right?
5: Yes, yes. So the exponentially, our auditions grew. Our audition applications went up 55%.
6: Wow.
5: And we only had 6 spots for rookies. So it was a very, very highly selective audition.
0: Mm-hmm.
5: And now we have some very interesting characters celebrate.
1: Now, are you seeing like an influx of ladies that want to try out? Because the show has aired now, and this is the first audition since.
0: Yes.
5: We have seen more out of state. Funny enough, we got a lot of New York, a lot of California. Faith came
0: well,
5: all the way
0: I
5: from
0: know.
5: New Zealand.
0: Faith,
5: wow.
0: You are from across the world. You probably did not grow up like I did,
5: right.
0: Naming your cat Cowboy after the Dallas Cowboys. So how did you know about this team?
7: I mean, who doesn't know about the Dallas Cowboys cheerleaders? I've grown up my whole life dancing and working towards dreams, so I just shot my shot, and here I am in Dallas, Texas, and now in New York. I feel so honored to be here and living out my dream.
0: Oh, and your ponytail kind of got famous,
7: yeah.
0: Right?
7: I can't believe how controversial a hairstyle can
1: why
7: be.
1: Why is that controversial?
0: Well, it was the first time, right? Kelly, explain
5: it's
0: why.
5: It's not the first. We had some famous ponies in the 70s, but it was the first of this decade. It was Faith's application photo had that ponytail in it. So one night at rehearsals, I just said, pop it in a ponytail and let's see. And I think it's very high fashion,
0: yeah.
5: And people love her and love it. So.
0: Exactly. Reese, we have to talk to you. You are a fan favorite. You have the Hager girls crying in our household. You made a decision to step away and to retire. What are you going to do next?
8: Oh, my goodness. There's so many exciting projects and new adventures awaiting, but just so grateful for the past 3 years and excited to be the biggest cheerleader off the field for these girls.
0: Awesome. Well, thank y'all for being here. We need to get to a performance because that's what all of our crowd is ready to see. Let's go.
5: Yeah.
0: Oh, yeah.
5: Potty?

0: Boys cheerleaders. Thank you, ladies. Thank you, Kelly. Good luck on season three. Appreciate it. Thank you, Reese.
1: Good job, Reese. Thank you.
0: They're going to be back with Jenna and Chanel on our fourth hour. Of course, you can catch season three of America's Sweethearts over on Netflix. And for all you football fans, the NFL season starts Wednesday, September 9th. It's never too soon to plug some football on NBC and Peacock. A Super Bowl rematch you'll see there between the Seahawks and Patriots. Looking forward to that. Kelly, thank you, ladies. Thank you.
1: Thank y'all.
0: And we'll head in now to Craig. Craig?
2: All right. Can't wait. Football right around the corner. Up next, though, day one of Amazon's Prime Day, and Adriana Brock is here. She's going to walk us through some of our favorite finds and deals, including this cookware set that you say is like the lowest price ever.
3: Yeah, lowest price ever.
2: But first, this is today on NBC.

0: All right, welcome back. Prime Day is officially underway. 4 days of deals on beauty, on home, on fashion, so much more. And here to kick off the savings, Shop Today's executive editor, Adriana Brock. You know what to do. You can shop all of Adriana's picks by scanning the QR code that is right there. There's a QR code. Adriana, welcome back.
1: Hi.
0: So this is this first one's a flash deal that ends tonight.
1: Yeah, so what's really exciting about Amazon Prime Day, it's a four-day event this year, again, for the second time. You're going to get deals all till Friday.
0: Okay.
1: But what's really cool is they have this thing called Lightning Deal, so it's limited time until it sells out or until the end of the day. So this first one we love, it's Color Wow. This is a Shop Today Beauty Award-winning product. It's a texturizing spray. So bear with me here.
0: Okay.
1: Sometimes your hair can get really, like, flat and kind of lifeless, especially if you have thin hair.
0: No, girl.
1: I know you know. You know the struggle. So this is a really great spray to boost your volume, boost the body without giving you the crunchiness or stiffness of a hairspray that a lot of people don't like. And right now it's under $20. It's 40% off. And I think we have a photo of one of our staffers who used it and really loved it. So you could see your hair come to life, breathe new life into it really quickly.
0: I was waiting on the staffer. I don't think we
1: have Okay, that. I don't think we
0: Just take our word. One of our staffers. There's the staffer.
1: Oh, there it is.
0: Before and after.
1: Yeah, there you go.
0: Look pretty good before.
1: Yeah, it's
0: too,
1: a good, it's like, you know, if you're kind of like not washing your hair, you spritz it up a little bit.
0: I know this is a really popular item with your team specifically.
1: It's so popular. This is the number one best-selling concealer in the United States. There's
0: wow.
1: like one sold every few seconds. It's from Tarte. It's called Shape Tape. And why people like it is because it's so creamy. I call it an under-eye eraser. You literally swipe it on. It completely gets rid of all your under-eye circles. But you can also use it all around your face. It comes in 50 different shades. And right now, this one's also 40% off and under $20. So you're getting a really great value. And what we're seeing with Prime is you can stock up on your beauty products. There's so many deals, and we're covering them all day long, all until Friday on today.com.
0: All right, let's go from beauty to home now.
1: Yeah.
0: You're really excited about this set.
1: I'm so excited about
0: this. It's the lowest price it's ever been.
1: It's the lowest price it's ever been. So we were talking during the commercial break that Amazon's really prioritizing discounts on everyday essentials and upgrades. So in the home category, this 15-piece set of cookware really caught our eyes because it starts at $72. It's stainless steel. So a lot of people are upgrading their like nonstick pans because they don't want those forever. Chemicals.
0: Yeah.
1: Stainless steel is a great alternative because you get even cooking throughout, whether you're using a stovetop or induction. And I mean, for $72, that's 32% off.
0: Yeah.
1: You can buy one pan for that price most of the time. Here you're getting a stock pot, you're getting saucepans, you're getting a fry pan,
0: utensils.
1: You're getting utensils. I mean, this is the perfect home upgrade piece that we found, and it is
0: pieces.
1: The lowest price ever, according

0: to a popular tracker that we've used.
1: We've done beauty. We've done home. Let's do some fashion.
0: Let's do some fashion. Let's talk about fashion.
1: What makes these such a smart find?
0: Okay, so this is a cardigan.
1: This is soft.
0: Yeah, thank you. It is so incredibly soft, and it's also really lightweight. And I have this cardigan. I have the coffee gray. It's 60% off right now, and they're under $20, up to 60% off. And what I really like, see, I have it here with like a white top and some jeans.
1: Look at you.
0: You know, casual. I really like it when you're traveling. You know, you get a little cold, or maybe you're in your office or in a studio where it's freezing and you need a little extra. This is what it's perfect for.
1: And it folds right. Savannah, you're supporting Savannah.
0: Yes, exactly. So this is a perfect sort of like everyday piece that you can use wherever you're at. And listen, when you're thinking about fall weather too, I know it's early. This is the perfect piece that you can wear straight into fall.
1: All right. Well, it's the second day of summer, Adriana.
0: I know, but you can never use another lightweight cardigan.
1: A trending pant.
0: Okay. So did you hear that capris are back?
1: I did not.
0: Okay, the capri pant is back, and she looks better than ever. This is our pick. It's a denim find, and I love it because it's under $25. It comes in a bunch of different colors, including white for summer, which is great. And it fits like a dream. I have it on. I think we have a photo of me wearing it. But I really like it because shopping for jeans can be so hard, but these are stretchy. They're forgiving. They've got the nice wide leg silhouette.
1: Like a stretchy jean.
0: And unlike a capri pant that sometimes hits in the widest part of your calf. This one's a little bit longer, so it's really elongating, and it looks really great on everybody.
1: All right.
0: So,
1: Adriana, well
0: great
1: done.
0: Fashion basics, too.
1: All right. 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Now it is time to eat, Carson Daly.
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0: Bonsoir, we're back. We got today food and a dinner that your whole family is guaranteed to love. Even the kids are going to love this one. Chef Alexia Duchenne is here cooking up a classic. This is roast chicken, comforting, delicious, and perfect for gatherings. Everybody around the table will love it. Alexia is the chef and co-owner of Duchenne, bringing a taste of authentic Parisian cuisine right here to New York. Chef, so good to have you. What a beautiful restaurant you have.
1: So you've
0: been down there, where, about a year now?
1: A year, yeah, just over.
0: So you were born in Paris.
1: Yes.
0: You were the youngest member on Top Chef France at 23 or something, right?
1: Youngest to go to the semifinals, yeah.
0: Where does the love of cooking start for you?
1: Just my parents, you know, gathering around the table, cooking on Sundays. It's just, I love having people at the table and just bringing joy, you know?
0: And so you brought this, like, you're like redefining, they keep writing that you're redefining sort of the French cuisine here
1: exactly.
0: in the States.
1: Just having this, like, love for sauces and the art of French food, but bringing a lighter touch and cooking with, like, very seasonal local ingredients.
0: All right, let's get started here. We got a delicious roast chicken. We're going to start with some garlic.
1: So, yeah, garlic confit. So this really brings, like, depth into a very simple recipe.
0: Mm-hmm.
1: So the idea is to just cook some garlic for, like, 20, 25 minutes on a low simmer.
0: Okay.
1: In olive oil.
0: In olive oil.
1: Once that's cooking, kind of look like this.
0: Mm-hmm.
1: And that's perfect texture to add.
0: You do this on the stovetop? Because I do it sometimes
1: in the
0: oven.
1: You can do it in the oven.
0: Okay.
1: That's great also.
0: And then we got the good French salty butter.
1: Exactly.
0: Love that.
1: And then we have lemon zest, thyme, salt, pepper. Just super simple, easy ingredients that's just going to bring all the flavors in the chicken.
0: Okay, perfect.
1: So you just want to mush that all together.
0: Why is the chicken in Paris so good? When I walk around, I just grab like a chicken and eat it out of a bag like a caveman. Have you ever had?
1: It's just the...
0: Al, you know that. You're there all the time.
2: Absolutely the best.
0: Why is it so much better?
1: It's just the chicken. It's just like it's a different breed.
0: You think you got cooler chickens than we do in the States?
1: Yeah.
0: How dare you?
1: Yeah.
3: They dress better too.
0: Here, let me do that, chef.
1: Come on. So yeah, go for it. So this is the butter, and then these are all the vegetables, carrot, onions, and potatoes that we're going to put in the bottom of the pan, just with a touch of olive oil.
0: So ultimately, this is the spread you're going to put over the chicken.
1: Exactly.
0: You see, that's where we differ. Here, we just put maybe a little bit of butter.
2: Right. Yeah.
0: She just made a Parisian butter out of the confit, garlic.
3: We just put ranch on it.
0: Right, we just put ranch on it. Exactly.
2: We did. Exactly. We put it on everything. And the rest of the world is joining us now, too.
3: Yeah.
0: Okay, now we got some veggies, simple.
1: Some veggies, some olive oil, pepper, extremely simple. You don't want to do too much with it because all the juices of the chicken are going to go in the vegetables.
0: Oh, because you're going to put it on top.
1: Exactly. So here we have that.
0: Mm-hmm.
3: You taste the onion?
1: And then we have the butter.
0: So you tied up the chicken?
1: You tie up the chicken because it just cooks more homogeneously.
0: Mm-hmm.
1: And then we have a bit of butter.
0: You went under the skin on the breast.
1: Exactly.
0: You want to
1: really like... kind of pull the skin up a bit, and then the rest of the butter will just go on top.
0: I mean, I do that on that turkey, because I hate turkey. It's so darn dry.
2: Yeah.
0: I try and get it in there.
3: I thought you stopped making turkey.
0: I did. It doesn't help.
2: You got to deep fry it.
0: Yeah.
2: Deep fry the turkey.
3: In ranch.
0: But we digress.
1: So yeah, really simple.
0: So you got the butter inside, and no wonder this thing is so delicious.
1: Yeah, and then I put a bit of a lemon and some thyme
0: inside.
1: Okay,
0: in the cavity, there's some lemon and thyme.
1: For flavor.
0: Beautiful.
1: And then, yeah.
0: By the way, very simple. You just made a quick little butter, put on the
1: simple.
0: Chicken, veggies. We're done.
1: Yeah,
0: and this goes in the oven for how long?
1: This goes in the oven for like an hour and 10 minutes.
0: Okay, 240,
1: there 420.
2: Put it in the oven.
3: There we go.
2: Oh, wow.
0: There it is.
2: Don't mind us, chef.
1: 420 until it reaches like 165.
0: All right, perfect. 165. Is there an overcook on poultry like there is meat? Could you pull it at 160 and it rises?
1: Yeah, exactly.
0: A little bit?
1: You don't want to overcook the chicken.
0: Okay.
1: Because it gets a bit dry.
0: So all right, how's the chicken, guys?
2: It's great.
1: It's good.
0: Really delicious, right?
3: I like all the little veggies, too.
2: Great. Perfectly moist.
1: Then we have
0: delicious.
1: The asparagus.
0: Okay.
1: The idea here is just to kind of like break the woody part that is not the best. Once you've done
0: just
1: that,
0: like the end.
1: Exactly. You kind of feel it. You break it. You feel it.
0: What would you do with all these little woody parts?
1: You make like a broth.
0: Nice.
1: Like a stock. And then here, you steam your veggies, asparagus, 4 to 5 minutes until it's nice and tender.
0: Okay.
1: And then the sauce. So the sauce is Hollandaise. It's one of the mother sauces in France. Very easy. 3 egg yolks. A bit of lemon juice, water, touch of salt.
0: When I go to Duchenne with my friends here, what are the three main proteins you're bringing to the table? What are your hot things? Is the roast chicken one of them?
1: We don't do roast chicken.
0: Oh, interesting.
2: Oh!
1: It's just, it's like a family thing. It's something that I want to eat, you know, at home. And we do a lot of, like, cuts of dried beef.
0: Oh, love that.
1: I feel like, we like beef, you know, too. And we get, like, amazing local beef from upstate.
0: Yeah?
1: So, yeah, that's our thing.
0: Okay, fellas. Father's Day next year. Yes. No mini golf. We're going to Le Chien for some aged beef. All right, so the holiday sauce.
1: You want to froth it up, basically. You're just mixing.
0: Why do we have boiling water here? What do we do? Oh, it's going in there. Oh, my God.
1: Like that.
0: Oh, you're heating it.
1: Yeah. Basically, you're cooking the
0: eggs.
1: And you're doing like an eight movement, so you kind of move, doing like eight shapes.
2: Look at that technique.
0: And how does it not seize? You get it to a place where it's...
1: Because you're constantly moving it, so it doesn't have time to cook or to like...
0: You want to pour some butter in?
1: Exactly.
0: All of this?
1: Bit by bit. So, yeah, exactly.
0: Okay, gotcha. Right. I'm here to listen. I'm here to work for you, Chef.
1: And go for it.
0: Whatever you need. Yep.
1: A little bit.
0: Gotcha. Oh, yeah. See, I learned.
3: Perfect.
0: I'm going to get to see Chef.
2: I'll still put the ranch on that.
1: Carson's going to like starting to be like a bit more like foamy. And
0: then, by the way, we got to go. But like, is that it?
1: Yeah, that's it.
0: So then you just sauce it.
1: And put cayenne on top just for
0: the cayenne's nice.
1: And that's it.
0: That's beautiful, Chef. Thank you so much. Le Chien, everybody, if you're in the area, go check it out. And if you want this recipe, head to today.com/food. Appreciate you. That was delicious. We are back in a moment. This is Today on NBC.
2: Hold up, Chef.
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5: 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One of the newest members of our little family.
4: Love
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4: that.
5: Sweetheart.
2: Anais, good to see you. Welcome back. Third hour is right after this. No babies in the third hour, but a lot of other stuff. After local news and weather.
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0: morning on the third hour of today, remembering an icon. Tributes pouring in for Clive Davis, the music executive credited with discovering some of the biggest names in the business.
1: So, ladies and gentlemen, the newest star for America, Mr. Barry Manilow.
0: A look at his incredible rise and how he shaped the music industry for generations. Then later, actor Jesse Eisenberg stopping by Studio 1A, talking about jumping into the world of the Minions. Plus, a sure thing.
2: Oh. Wow, look at
3: that. That's beautiful.
0: Dylan and I celebrating the start of summer with a trip to iconic Atlantic City for some fun, food, and a stroll down the boardwalk. And we're going to add some movie magic to your summer vacation. Travel ideas inspired by classic American films. Today, Tuesday, June 23rd, 2026. Live from Studio 1A in Rockefeller Plaza, this is the third hour of today.
2: Good morning, everybody. Welcome to the third hour of today. You didn't think I was going to talk, did you?
4: We never know.
2: I'm Dylan here alongside Al and Craig. Thank you so much for being here with us. It is a busy Tuesday morning, and we begin with the passing of a one-of-a-kind legend.
4: Yeah, you know, sometimes we throw that word around, like legend. No, this guy, legit. He was a legit legend. Clive Davis shaped the music industry as we know it. Without ever picking up a guitar, without ever belting out a note, he is credited with discovering a long list of talents. Those talents would go on to, in many cases, become music icons.
0: That's right. NBC Entertainment correspondent Chloe Malas is here with a look at his rise and the impact he has had on music and will continue to have.
5: I mean, absolutely, Al, the amount of stars that he discovered. And to your point, Clive Davis, he never wrote a song or sang a track. As a matter of fact, he started out as a lawyer, but he knew better than anyone what made a hit song. He was such a transformative figure in the music industry. People often referred to him by just his first name during his career as an executive that spanned six decades across all genres of music. It was said he had the golden ear that launched unknown artists into superstars.
6: Clive, you are the best. You are the best.
7: Clive Davis.
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5: Clive Davis, widely regarded as one of the most celebrated music executives to ever work in the business, died Monday at 94.
9: Music is unique. 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
5: A kid from Brooklyn with no musical training, Davis was a mid-level lawyer for Columbia Records in the 60s. Working his way up, he created the soundtrack of generations along the way. From Aretha Franklin to Aerosmith. And Bruce Springsteen. Of course, Whitney Houston.
10: She means that much to music, to other vocalists, to others.
5: What was it about Clive Davis?
11: What a unicorn, right? This guy just had an ear for just pop culture. And every time he signed something, you knew it was legit.
5: In the 60s, his transition to star maker pushed the record label into the rock era, signing acts like Janis Joplin and Carlos Santana. And in the 70s, bringing on Neil Diamond, Billy Joel,
12: sing us a song, you're the piano man.
13: Way that I'm loving you.
14: You knew right away with her, too?
10: Well, she's a no-brainer. The most gifted young female talent around.
5: Later in his career at the Arista and J labels, he signed Jennifer Hudson and Alicia Keys along with Whitney. Everyone touched by his talent, now sending in tributes.
15: Clive won the game of life. You know, he really did on all levels. You know, he had this beautiful family. He had so many great friends. Everybody just loved him.
1: The newest star for America, Mr. Barry Manilow.
5: Manilow writing, for 50 years we worked together, created together, argued together, and celebrated together. I wish we could do it all again. And Bruce Springsteen posting, at 22 years old, he changed my life when he signed me to Columbia Records. A great man. All our prayers and love. Davis is survived by his 4 kids, 8 grandkids, and 2 great-grandchildren who remember him not just as a music legend, but as dad and granddaddy. Now, I was just telling Craig, I mean, all the events that I go to every year, almost every third one, you would see Clive Davis there. He loved New York City. And remember that concert he did after the COVID-19 pandemic in Central Park? He brought all of those music acts together in Springsteen. He really loved New York.
4: Well, Carson was telling a great story last hour about how one of his favorite annual traditions was the Clive Davis Grammy party.
3: Oh, my gosh.
4: The Grammys party.
5: Sometimes even like flashier than the Grammys itself.
4: I can believe
5: a hard ticket. I've never gotten a ticket to go. I hope they continue that party.
4: All right. Chloe, thank you.
3: Well, thanks so much, Chloe. Well, let's turn now to the weather. We've got big stories. We're going to track coast to coast. A lot of the Northeast already soaked from strong storms that came through yesterday. Dangerous flooding, stranding folks, water rescues taking place in several states. Unfortunately, we've got more rain on the way. So,
5: weather team, assemble!
3: No, you sit down, Melvin.
4: No,
5: where you go? Wait, where are you
4: said
5: go?
4: Weather team assemble.
3: No, no.
4: I did the West Coast weather.
3: Yeah, we threw you a bone.
4: Okay.
3: Sit down.
4: All right.
3: Anyway, let's start over here. More showers. No, you guys move on. Keep moving. Keep moving. Keep moving.
4: Live television.
3: Everybody wants to be on the weather team. Man. Anyway, we're looking at a lot of wet weather now, stretching from just west of New York all the way back down to Roanoke. We've got flash flood watches and warnings through the Delmarva Peninsula. We're going to be watching that very closely today. Why? Well, here's what's causing this. We got a series of low pressure systems moving up along this front. It's going to bring some heavy rain with strong winds. We've got a slight risk of some severe weather from the Delmarva Peninsula to the southeastern Atlantic coast. We're talking about maybe another 2 to 4 inches of rain before all this is over. But on the other hand, that heat just continues out west.
5: It's just continuing. It's not going anywhere anytime soon either. We have heat advisories, heat warnings in effect for 30 million people, and not just in the Southwest where you expect it, but the LA area, up into Oregon, up into Washington State as well. Summer-like high temperatures, record-breaking heat likely for some towns, temperatures running about 10 to 15 degrees above average. For Seattle, not too bad. 83 degrees feels real nice, but you go into Reno, 96. Vegas, 110 degrees. It doesn't matter if it's a dry heat or not. It's a heat. And we are looking for temperatures well up into the triple digits in Phoenix. Wednesday, Thursday, 111 degrees. Denver drops down to 82 degrees, but right back into the 90s as we finish off the week. So I do just want to add, I am honored to be part of this weather team.
4: I love the weather duo. It is just.
5: Then we come back to food.
4: Yeah, there you go. The weather, by the way, it actually briefly interrupted the World Cup last night down in Philadelphia. So far, the biggest names in soccer have put on quite the show. The goats are playing like goats, but the unlikely breakout star of the tournament could just be this. Ranch dressing. All the international fans, they're just discovering what we've known in this country for some time now. That cold, creamy goodness, that manna from heaven. Yeah, Priscilla Thompson.
5: Stretch.
4: No, I disagree wholeheartedly. Ranch, put it on everything. Hey, Priscilla.
16: Hey, y'all. 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
16: The TSA even urging fans to check their bottles instead of chugging them at the security checkpoint.
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16: 75% of whom say they like it or love it.
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16: And restaurants are finding new ways to serve it up.
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2: Hidden Valley even paying ranch ambassadors to spend the summer traveling across Europe, sharing their love of the dip.
7: I grew up putting ranch on quite literally everything.
2: But not everyone is Team Ranch.
8: As a ranch skeptic myself, do you think people really think ranch is that good, or is it just the social media hype?
25: Yes, I like it quite a bit. Do I dip everything in ranch? No. Social media tends to sort of fuel curiosity, and it can increase popularity.
9: People are losing their minds over ranch right now.
16: And guys, I have some good news for world travelers, okay? Kraft Sauces says they have a packet of TSA-compliant ranch packets on the way, and Hidden Valley Ranch says that their ranch seasoning packets are already TSA-compliant. And guys, I'm at Willie's, so I had to get the shirt. It's all about the ranch, and while I'm not a ranch girl, I've got a fountain here, I've got a big bowl here, I cannot not try the ranch.
26: Yeah,
16: and as everything
26: it.
16: Is bigger in Texas,
3: oh,
16: so
3: gosh,
16: too is the chicken
3: that?
16: Fried steak.
3: Chicken fried steak. Priscilla. Let's not anybody else use that bowl.
26: You could have tried a celery stick.
3: Wow.
27: Oh, wow.
3: Wow, you're licking your hand and everything.
16: Dylan, we don't do that in Texas.
4: Texas.
16: Yeah.
4: That is Texas.
16: Going in. And Craig, I hear that you are a big ranch fan, so I do have a special treat for you.
4: What is
16: I'll
4: that?
16: I'll be putting it in a thermos and sending it your way, okay?
4: I appreciate
16: it. It is just a big
4: milkshake?
16: Cup of ranch. You can drink it now.
4: You can drink it. I won't drink it, but I'll...
16: No ice cream needed.
4: I'll pour it and dip it.
3: Priscilla, Priscilla, they say it's very refreshing if you just put your face in there. And just
4: don't do that, Priscilla.
26: Just stick your face in the...
4: No, don't do it.
16: Should I have a little moment?
3: Just a nice... refreshing. Exfoliate the skin.
16: Al, I think you're leading me astray here.
3: I'm trying.
4: Thank you, Priscilla.
3: Trying very hard, Priscilla.
4: Thank you so much. You bought ranch yesterday, huh?
26: I did just buy ranch yesterday. I just think sometimes for kids, especially, it's easier to get
3: especially vegetables.
26: I like it.
4: Everything tastes better.
3: I like this sprinkle of powdered Hidden Valley Ranch on top of like vegetables. I used to do that with kids.
4: That's a good idea.
3: I used to do it with the kids and then roast it.
26: Oh, nice.
3: No, anyway, by the way.
26: All these ranch recipes.
3: That's right.
26: All right, coming up in our series On the Money, who doesn't need a little extra cash?
3: To buy more ranch.
26: We're going to share some simple ways to put your money in your account. And then later, Al and I took a summer road trip to check out the sights in Atlantic City to have some fun and learn how the iconic city is inspired a classic American.
4: Y'all don't even pretend to care about including me anymore.
26: We'll be right
3: back.
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31: My fingers were doing
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4: Did you bring it? No?
3: I don't think you can cash it.
31: I actually can't claim the money. I am not Craig Melvin. But I'm just telling you, there are a lot of things out there that a deposit you might have put on an apartment, and then you move.
4: God, I wonder what it is.
31: A lot of phone company stuff.
26: It's probably like $5.
4: No, it's going to be more.
3: You can also check your state controller's website, because I do that in New York State. And I've
4: got some. You are? You're looking for.
3: I like money. Okay? maybe you're making too much.
4: Anyway. Christine, thank you.
31: Thank you. You're welcome, guys.
3: Suddenly, you got the papers.
4: I did. I got so excited about the free money.
3: Still to come. Well, this will cool you down. Get to the shore. Dylan and I packed our trunks for a quick buddy up adventure. Speaking of trunks, in Atlantic City, taking in one of a kind sights and learning about the long history behind America's longest and oldest boardwalk. Then later, we're going to catch up with the very Jesse Eisenberg. Hear about everything he's working on, including his misadventures with Minions. Banana! Third hour of today, I'll be right.
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1: Now, we did want you to come, but
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1: But we were able to take in the sights, soaked up some sun, even enjoyed some friendly competition in this historic seaside town.
3: Let's see what they've got to offer here.
0: Atlantic City, here we come.
1: The first stop on our buddy up adventure was impossible to miss.
4: Welcome to Lucy the Elephant.
0: How did she get here?
4: She walked.
3: She already had her trunk packed.
1: For more than two decades, Richard Helfand has been the executive director and CEO of the country's oldest roadside attraction, greeting 150,000 visitors each year when they arrive in neighboring Margate, New Jersey.
4: Lucy was built in 1881 as a gimmick to sell real estate. The man who owned all of this land thought if he could build this insane structure, that the people would come down on the train, and that's how it all began. You want to come inside and see her?
3: Sure. Oh, my gosh.
4: Welcome to the belly of the beast.
3: Wow.
1: We couldn't leave without seeing things from Lucy's point of view.
0: Wow, look at that.
3: That's beautiful.
4: So this view is amazing, but I have a better view for you guys to see.
0: Are you tired of being the butt of all the jokes?
3: Actually, I'm rather wiped out.
1: We left Lucy behind to make our way to Atlantic City's famous boardwalk with local media personality Mike Lopez. But around here, he's known as AC Mike.
5: Hey!
6: What's happening,
5: hey,
6: guys?
5: How about a ride?
6: Sure.
5: Let me get that door for you. Let's
6: pedal go. To the metal.
0: Okay. Here ready?
6: We go.
0: Yeah.
6: All right.
5: Here we go.
7: AC Mike.
6: What's happening, man?
5: Everybody knows you.
1: Once a corrections officer, AC Mike now sharing his love for Atlantic City and its rich history with visitors. From the boardwalk's origins.
0: How long is it?
5: It's, at this point, 5.5 miles. Still the longest and the first boardwalk of its kind.
1: To one of the oldest entertainment venues.
5: Steel Pierce, 1898. Is this where they had the horse jumping into the pool?
0: Remember
5: the
0: that?
5: Diving
6: I remember.
1: The city even inspiring one of the most popular board games of all time.
3: All the streets that you see are all on the Monopoly.
5: That's right. We're in the Orange Loop right now. Tennessee Avenue.
0: Yeah.
5: James.
0: I don't know about you, but I'm starving.
3: Where should we eat?
5: Doc's Oyster House.
0: Let's do it.
5: Let's do it. Let's hit it.
6: Let's go.
5: Woo!
8: Welcome to Doc's Oyster House. I got one question for you.
5: Yes.
8: What took you so long?
1: Doc's Oyster House has been serving Atlantic City since 1897. The fourth-generation family-owned restaurant remains a local favorite, thanks to Chef Stefan Johnson.
0: The second we walked in the door, this whole place has a vibe. Everybody's smiling, everybody's happy, enjoying delicious food.
8: Yes. When you love what you do for a living, you never work a day in your life.
3: Wow.
0: Oh, my goodness.
8: Okay, you guys enjoy. I'll see you later, okay?
1: We needed to make one final stop at the famed Steel Pier, the 1,000-foot-long amusement park above the ocean, where we took our shot at some classic boardwalk games.
0: Oh, look at that. We're really bad at this. We're still good friends.
5: A friend.
0: You ready, Roker?
3: I'm a bad boy. Hey, I did pretty good.
0: Hey, not as good as me.
3: Wow. All right, let's go look at Atlantic City from up there.
0: All right. It's the perfect ending to the perfect day.
3: I sure did have fun. How about you?
0: Sometimes I have no response to the things Al does.
2: That was so mean of him, but not unexpected.
0: I did get him back, and it got all over.
2: How'd you get it back?
0: We did it again.
2: Oh, you shot it that time.
1: Okay, good. But we did bring you back some saltwater taffy.
2: Oh, thank you.
1: And again, fun fact, saltwater taffy was invented in Atlantic City. Story goes, one night, boardwalk candy shop flooded. Little girl comes in asking for taffy. The shop owner jokingly says, oh, it's got salt water in it. And so the name saltwater taffy stuck.
0: So there is actually no salt water
1: in the saltwater taffy. Other interesting thing, Richard Helfand, the guy who runs Lucy, interestingly enough, he was born to do this. He was born about five blocks away.
2: Wow.
1: And his name in Hebrew means elephant.
0: Isn't that weird?
6: That actually is real.
1: So that's kind of cool.
6: Yeah.
1: To learn more about, Atlantic City, just scan the QR code or head to today.com/shop.
0: Good luck talking after you.
6: That was I held it. Yeah. Good time. That was a good time.
0: It was a lot of
6: fun. All right. Yeah. Coming up, guys, some ideas for your summer trip. We're going to look to the movies and share the actual destinations featured in some of our favorite classic films. And then speaking of films, look who's here. Jesse Eisenberg, live right here in Studio 1A. He's going to talk about getting animated in Minions and Monsters when the third hour of today comes right.
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1: We always love when the talented Jesse Eisenberg stops by. He has starred on the big screen for more than two decades, from showing off magic skills to hunting zombies. Jesse has shown off some serious range.
6: Well, now he is getting animated for his latest role. He's joining the world of the Minions in the new movie, Minions and Monsters.
0: He plays a character with big plans who may not be prepared for what comes next.
9: Attention, people of Earth! Dort is officially claiming your planet! Oh, well, hello there, little fella. Dort meant your sandcastle no harm. Hey, please stop your shovel attack.
6: Never gets old.
10: Good morning to you. Thanks so much for having me here.
1: So before you took this part, were you a fan of the Minions?
10: Yes. The Minions, it's like, it feels like they're not in the movies. It feels like they're just in the culture in some way. So yes, I was a fan of them and also kind of just knew them through osmosis.
1: So was this something, when you read the script, what was it that said, you know, I think they'd be fun to be part of their world?
10: You know, I am a, you know, pretentious actor, so I'm just like, I'm reading it going like, oh yes, I think I could do this character. It's interesting. The character is layered, you know, so I'm looking at things probably in not the way most people are looking at the Minions movies.
0: Yeah. So in this movie, you do kind of become the unlikely leader of the Minions. In real life,
10: yes,
0: Jesse, as the person,
10: yeah,
0: would you ever be able to lead a group of Minions?
10: No.
0: How would that go?
10: I am a father of one, and that is the maximum amount of, you know, small people I can deal with. My wife is a teacher, and she's amazing with students, and then I'll go in and, like, try to, you know, work with her, and I'm just, like, immediately in over my head. I have this fear that the kids are making fun of me, you know,
0: yes,
10: just all,
0: I do the same thing.
10: Really?
0: Talking to groups of kids is my biggest fear.
6: Which is so odd, because you have so many of them.
0: I do.
10: Do you feel they're mocking you?
0: Yes.
10: That's what I feel.
0: They're not entertained by anything.
10: That's what
0: I'm saying.
10: I feel.
0: They're rolling their